0: Fraser says Mackay has been moving well during the week.
1: We've taken the approach where we need to see him train to be able to declare him available for selection, and that's what today represents, and we'll set him up as well as we can to get through.
0: Jeremy Howe returns for Collingwood tonight against Adelaide, dropping Sam Swadley. Crows swinging three changes, losing defender Mark Keane through illness. And Jack Gunston will play on for an 18th season, signing a one-year contract extension with Hawthorn. That's the latest news and sport.
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4: Good morning, it's James Padley from Transport Victoria. Multiple lanes are blocked through the intersection of Williams Road and Alexandra Avenue in South Yarra due to a collision. Please follow the direction of emergency services on scene. All lanes are now open inbound on the Princes Freeway in Laverton North after the earlier vehicle collision there just prior to the M80 Ring Road exit. Delays also continue to ease on the Westgate Freeway inbound between Williamstown Road and the Burnley Tunnel following a series of earlier incidents this morning, and Bulleen Road in Bulleen remains closed both ways between Bridge Street and Manningham Road until early August for North East Link works.
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0: Showers today, a top of 12 degrees. A cloudy day tomorrow, 14. Saturday, showers 16, and Sunday, a shower or two, 16 degrees. Monday, it'll be partly cloudy with a top of 17. On the bays today, westerlies at 15 to 20 knots, waves at 1.5 metres, Sydenham 9, Clayton 10, the city, it's 10 degrees. David Armstrong, Melbourne Zone, 3AW.
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8: 7 past 10, about a month ago, there were rumours of an imminent leadership challenge against Jacinta Allen. It didn't happen. The Deputy Premier, Ben Carroll, apparently was considering a move but decided not to do it. Today on the front page of the Australian newspaper, there's a headline, Et tu, ETU, Premier back on the chopping block as loyalists switch. The man who wrote this article is the Victorian political editor at the Australian newspaper, Anthony Galloway. Good morning.
9: Great to be with you, Tom.
8: So is Jacinta Allen going to face a genuine leadership challenge now?
9: I mean, I still don't know. You could probably put it at about 50-50. If I had to estimate, the numbers are there to probably topple Jacinta Allen. But we're talking about a group of MPs here in the Victorian Labor Party who have never done this. They don't actually exactly know the mechanics of how to do this. They've never rolled a leader before, none of them. It's been decades and decades since a Victorian Labor leader faced any kind of spill or challenge. But there is a growing sense that next week's their last chance. You know, you're 4 months out from an election. State Parliament's returning next week. it's kind of now or never. Mm. Either get behind her and start being loyal and stop the destabilising, or roll her and convince Ben Carroll to put his hand up and go for it.
8: So it's basically pee or get off the pot.
9: Exactly.
8: You write in your article, you say that several MPs linked to the left-wing bloc, which is controlled by two unions, the Electrical Trades Union and the Australian Manufacturing Workers Union, are now supportive of a change. So are those two unions sort of pulling the strings behind the scenes?
9: No, it's not those two unions, but it's what is significant is that is the bloc of the left that is Jacinta Allen's factional base. She is supported by the ETU. She's part of the ETU, AMWU, part of the socialist left. And a number of MPs in that part of the left have now withdrawn their support. So it's not to say that those two unions have, but that part of the left, a few people in that part of the left. You add that to another part of the left. This is all very complicated, the Victorian Labor Party, another part of the left called the Southeast Left, where quite a number of people months ago withdrew their support to the Premier, along with all of the right, which is Ben Carroll's faction, you probably have the numbers there. It's just whether someone's going to pull the trigger.
8: Righto. And you talked about no one having lived experience of the mechanism. My understanding is there's two ways. You do a formal challenge, and if it's contested, there's a whole process that you have to go through. Or, a group of party luminaries, go at night time to Jacinta Allen's office and tap her on the shoulder and say, Jacinta, your time is up. You've lost the support of your colleagues. So probably the latter is what they'd prefer to do, isn't it?
9: It has to be, especially since, as you alluded to before, Ben Carroll, a little over a month ago, kind of squibbed it, ruled out directly challenging Jacinta Allen. So it's hard, to see how circumstances have changed where he can suddenly launch a challenge. So it probably has to be that cross-factional delegation of MPs going to Allen and informing her it's all over. She stands down. It's handed to Carroll. There's no bloodletting. Okay. According to Carroll, he doesn't want this to be messy. It has to be kind of the overwhelming view of the party that this change is needed.
8: But let's say you've been Carroll, and I've met him two or three times, and he seems like a fairly sensible person. If you think you're going to lose the election, isn't it better off just to let Jacinta lose? She takes the blame for it. She disappears into the sunset, and then you become leader, and then you start rebuilding, as opposed to you change now, Ben Carroll becomes the leader, you still lose the election, and then he's blamed for it.
9: Yeah, two things on that. Ben Carroll doesn't necessarily get the leadership in opposition if Jacinta Allen loses. The left have the numbers in caucus. They're the dominant faction. So it probably goes to someone from the left, such as Gabrielle Williams, for example. The other thing is, they do have a 16-seat majority. They shouldn't be in this position. 16 seats should be enough to sandbag, you might lose 10, sandbag 5 of them, and you should just be holding on to government. So I think, if Ben Carroll did take over or did launch any kind of challenge, his pitch isn't let's save the furniture for opposition. His pitch would be, no, we've got a 16-seat majority. We should be holding on to government.
8: So if you're Ben Carroll then, do you think to yourself, it's now or never if I'm going to do this?
9: Yeah, there's a sense of that. Ben might only ever get it in this circumstance where the party's facing a wipeout. There's no one from the left putting their hand up. There's no other alternative candidate. So this may be his only opportunity to ever be Premier. But the people who want to change say he can't squib it like he did last time.
8: Right. And finally, if this is going to happen, is this sort of a drop-dead date where it has to happen by?
9: I mean, technically it can happen all the way up until the last sitting week. I think October it is. I mean, it can happen at any point before the election. But really, when you think about all the resources a party puts in for an election, all the call flutes, all the social media messaging, all the campaigns that you've got to start paying for at this point, you don't want to be changing the name from Jacinta Allen to Ben Carroll with a few weeks until the campaign starts. It's really, you know, logistically.

0: nation. We just don't know. But the state financially is in a giant mess and there are no easy solutions. 133693 at 19 past 10.
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3: Good morning, it's James Padley from Transport Victoria. All lanes are reopened through the intersection of Williams Road and Alexandra Avenue in South Yarra due to an earlier collision. We are still seeing some minor inbound delays on the Westgate Freeway between Todd Road and the Burnley Tunnel following a series of earlier collisions this morning. The M80 Ring Road also building Altona bound on the approach to the Westgate Princes Freeway interchange, and Clyde Five Ways Road in Devon Meadows closes at the South Gippsland Highway for the next couple of months, starting at 5 this afternoon. Fisheries and Manx Roads will also be closed during this intersection upgrade.
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0: 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I want to talk about illegal rubbish dumping in a moment. We had this word on the street yesterday, Digger's Rest. So a friend of a lady who owns a property, Digger's Rest, she's rented it out to someone. It turns out that someone, the tenant, has been allowing people to illegally dump large amounts of rubbish on it. And the question now is, well, who has to pay for the cleanup? We'll have a look at that. First, though, some emails, mornings@3aw.com.au. Kay says, I recently returned from Vancouver, Canada. Cannabis is legal there. She says, as a solo traveller, I felt unsafe with the number of people who were taking drugs in Vancouver. What's going to happen if Melbourne does the same thing? Yeah, good point, Kay. Aldo says, why don't we use convicted shoplifters to clean up graffiti and or pick up rubbish? Yeah, but we've got to actually arrest them first, not just let them walk out of the supermarket with their bag of stolen goods. Geordie says, try taking the train up to Bacchus Marsh and look at the amount of dumped rubbish and building debris there is. It is embarrassing and disgraceful. And on the coaching choice made for the Tassie Devils, Eve says, stop calling Nathan Buckley young at 53 and Ken Hinckley old at 59. It's true, actually. To be fair, I hope Ken Hinckley won't get upset at me saying this. and I'm 58, but he perhaps looks older than his years, and Nathan Buckley, who stays in pretty good shape, looks perhaps younger than his years, but you are right, there's only 6 years between them. He also points out, how could Easton think of looking at James Hird as a coach again? Well, I don't know. Easton is a strange club in that when things go wrong there, they really do rally round and, you know, back in the supplement saga and all the rest of it, they admitted guilt, and then they decided that no one was guilty and that the AFL was just picking on them and so forth. And, you know, had to pay millions of dollars to Hird and to other people, and club supporters kept pumping the money in. And despite that debacle, they're now thinking about bringing James Hird back as coach. Claire, good morning.
2: Oh, good morning. I was in Byron Bay about 2 months ago. They've got a really simple process. At the self-checkout and the normal checkout, you get your receipt, and then you've got to take the extra receipt with you, and you can't get through that last little boom gate without it. It's so simple. You literally can't leave.
0: Oh, is that the big? It's years since I've been there, but is that the big Woolworths, which is just out of town?
2: No. It's the little one near the big pub that does all the bands on a Saturday night.
0: Oh, yeah, yeah, okay.
2: I think it's an Aldi. It's not even the size of a normal IGA.
0: Okay, well,
2: they can do it.
0: So it's a bit like what we heard from the Netherlands before. You can't physically exit the supermarket until you scan your receipt.
2: Yes.
0: Yeah.
2: I've never seen it in Australia anywhere before.
0: All right, well, it makes sense. Look, thank you, Claire. So we had a very interesting word on the street call yesterday about illegal rubbish dumping, and the story is in the papers today, and it concerns a property at Diggers Rest, which is owned by a lady. She's rented the property out to someone, and that someone is allowing people to dump rubbish there, presumably for some sort of a fee. Now, I'm just guessing that. I don't know. And the question now is, there's a large amount of dump rubbish that may, I don't know, but it might involve asbestos and other difficult to remove building materials. Who pays? I mean, the tenant, do they have to pay to have all this rubbish removed? Or does it fall to the owner of the property, which seems quite unfair? And dumped rubbish in general on the sides of roads, in creeks, in parks, like, it is a real problem. And next guest, CEO of the Victorian Waste Management Association, Peter Anderson, good morning.
13: Good morning, Tom.
0: Well, in the Diggers Rest example, which we found out about yesterday on this show, so a lady owns the property. She's rented the whole property out to someone. That someone is allowing large amounts of rubbish to be tipped on it illegally. Who is responsible for cleaning up that mess?
13: Well, keeping in mind I'm not a lawyer, Tom, but the first agreement's between the tenant and the landlord. And, of course, if the tenant vacates and disappears, the landlord is then responsible should the EPA walk on site and say, this rubbish shouldn't be sitting here. Keeping in mind that has to be called out.
0: Mm.
13: So, I mean, your interpretation of rubbish or waste can cover so many different areas. So it may be something that the landlord just doesn't want on their property, for example, even though it may have some value. So.
0: Yeah.
13: So it comes back to the landlord, though, in the end. They are the ones responsible for what's on their property.
0: But let's just say it is large amounts of building rubbish, which might include asbestos. Removal could be very expensive, couldn't it?
13: Oh, absolutely. It's you have to have a certificate to be able to handle asbestos. You have to know what you're doing for a start. And plus, it's $177 a tonne for the government on landfill levy against the landfill. Where it may cost you $300 to $400 to $500 a tonne to actually take it to landfill. So the cost is huge in terms of trying to do it properly.
0: And is what appears to be the growth in illegal rubbish dumping, is it because it is so expensive to take it to the tip legitimately?
13: Absolutely it is. And that's the issue, is the fact we don't want landfills filled up, so we make it expensive. But unfortunately, there's people that are driving around looking for areas where there's no direct camera surveillance. Keeping in mind, we do look at cameras that see people full and then we see them empty going the other way. So people can be found out, but it's a difficult process to actually find those illegal dumpers.
0: All right. Thank you, Peter. Peter Anderson there. So if you've got large amounts of illegally dumped rubbish, it's $170+ to drop it off at a tip. And then it might cost you $300 to $400. This is per tonne. To pick it all up, put it in the truck and get it to the tip. So you're talking about spending up to $600 per ton. And what if you have 100 tons? That's $60,000. Not cheap. Thank you, Peter. Peter Anderson there, CEO of the Victorian Waste Management Association. Stephen, hello.
14: Hi, Tom. I've got a family friend that lives in a suburb called Euroke. It's near Mickleham.
0: Yes.
14: And this rubbish dumping is actually a thing. It's overseas. It's happening. The people will get access to these properties of about 10 acres. They'll set up a dodgy website and they will advertise, oh, we'll get your demolition rubbish, all sorts of shit, stuff, and they will dump it. And a place called Euroke, it's had a big happening there. It's happened to a very close friend of mine. So,
0: right. So that's Euroke, which is near Mickleham.
14: Exactly, yes.
0: Yeah, okay. Well, it is a problem, but it's obviously lucrative because, you know, if a builder's or someone that's knocking down a building is facing hundreds and hundreds of dollars per ton fees to dump it legitimately, and someone else says, come here, you can dump it for $50 a ton, well, you know, an unscrupulous demolisher might just do that. And it is happening. We know this. Thank you, Stephen. Jared, hello.
15: Hey, g'day, Tom. Look, I'm stuck between a rock and a hard place at the moment with my local council. I've got a paper bark, an old paper bark tree at the front of my house.
0: Yeah.
15: I'm trying to have it pruned back. It's covering the front of my road, three quarters of the road at the front. It looks messy. I'm trying to have it pruned back. There's birds that sit in it and make a mess all day long. I have to clean it every week. I'm just asking for them to prune it back. Now, the council have seen the photo and agreeing to cut it back, but then their contractors, Urban Forest or whatever they're called, is saying, no, it doesn't need to be cut back. So I've had a bit of issues with them in the past, and now I think they're just being spiteful and not cutting the tree back.
0: Right. So which council is this, Jared?
15: It's Hume City.
0: Hume. All right. Well, look, the problem is if the council has officially decided it does not need to be cut back, then if you cut it back, I know that you'll be guilty of something. But, I mean, you're not proposing to chop the tree down. You just want to trim it, correct?
15: Correct, yeah. I'm just wondering if there's a penalty for it and how much it is because they're not going to do it and I'm sick and tired of going backwards and forwards with them. So.
0: Well, allegedly a certain billionaire who I won't name went to a council down at an expensive beachside area and went to the local council offices. This is just a story I've heard. And he said, what's the penalty for cutting down a tree? And they said $500 per tree. And he said, right, here's 10 grand. I've cut down 20 of them. Now, it's only a story, and that's why I'm not going to name the person. Look, I don't know, Jared. We'll see if we can find out. I'd be surprised if you just trimmed a tree that it would be such a big problem because you're not, as long as you don't kill it. Anyway, Jared, thank you. We'll see if we can find out from the Hume City Council, and we'll treat that as word on the street. And at the end of the week, which is tomorrow, you can find yourself in the running for our yearly prize, 60 grand towards a Mercedes-Benz of your choice. Thanks to Mercedes-Benz Brighton, Melbourne's only all-in-one Mercedes-Benz retailer. Dr. Gail Isles is next, answering all your science questions, including why does the moon seem bigger when it's near the horizon versus when it is high up in the sky? First, though, news headlines with David Armstrong. David, good morning.
16: News at 11 o'clock. The teachers' strike rally protest march is kicking off. Kiara Parker is in the city for this. It's heading towards State Parliament a little bit later in the hour. Coles is closing its flagship Elizabeth Street store, bowing to the impact of retail crime. Paul Stalio on the program from the Security Trained Association says, we know what to do, we know how to do it, but ultimately it is a decision for retailers whether they can act.
0: Well, he seemed to say security guards legally, in fact anybody does, like if you or I see a crime being committed, we are allowed to do a citizen's arrest. But if the supermarket has a policy that it does not want its staff or its contracted security guards to physically intervene, then but I mean, I don't know what Coles would prefer because now they're facing that supermarket's been there for 30 years and now it's closing.
16: Yep. Mm. Cost of the federal government's home battery subsidy scheme, this is a cracking story, was blown out by $6 billion.
0: When they announced this, I was so angry. We put in a battery, and honestly, 6 months later, they announced the scheme, and we could have had it paid for by the government.
16: Households have been installing larger batteries than expected, $6 billion worth. Also revealed just three of the 136 manufacturers are Australian.
0: Well, of course. So I mean, China makes it. But the thing is, okay, so when we got our 6 years, I think it was 6 years ago now, our batteries, I think, about 4 kilowatts, and that was standard at the time. you can now get the same size thing, which is 15 kilowatts. Like, they're just getting bigger and better, but they are more expensive.
16: Sport, Amazon founder Jeff Bezos, a man not short of a dollar, has been approached to join a consortium to buy Premier League soccer club Liverpool. Liverpool is currently valued at $6.2 billion.
0: It is extraordinary. In fact, with the Ox later on, about an hour's time, we're going to talk about when celebrities have an affiliation with different teams. But did you know that you remember Agnetha from ABBA? She's the blonde one.
16: Yes.
0: She's a Carlton supporter.
16: I did know that.
0: Yes.
16: I did know
0: as
16: that.
0: As is Queen Mary of Denmark.
16: Who's Robbie Williams?
0: Carlton. Ask me about Gene Simmons, frontman of Kiss.
16: Yeah, who's Gene Simmons barrack for?
0: Carlton.
16: I saw John Bon Jovi.
0: Yes.
16: He was Melbourne. Is it Melbourne Hearts, the soccer team? Yeah,
0: yes.
16: They got him into one of those.
0: Yeah.
16: Good topic.
0: It's often the first person who gets to their celebrities at the airport. Quick, wear this.
16: Stick this on. It's all there for you at 11.
0: I will say this about Agnetha. Look it up. If you go on YouTube and look up ABBA Chiquita, it's that song Chiquita, My Love or whatever, Christmas special, and it's shot, I think, in Sweden or possibly it's in Switzerland, weirdly. But the camera pans back, and it was shot in 1979. Agnetha is sitting on the sofa singing along, and she's wearing a Carlton jumper. It was given to her 3 or 4 years earlier on their one and only tour to Australia, the ABBA Arrival Tour, and she liked the jumper and kept it. And several years later, back in Europe, wore it. Anyway, look it up. ABBA Chiquita Christmas Special. You'll see Agnetha, she's the blonde one, in a Carlton jumper. Speaking of European women, physicist Dr. Gail Iles joins us in a moment. If you have a science question that you would like answered, give us a call right now. 133-693.
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20: The commentary for me with whether a player is right or not when you're not actually aware of the circumstances of the injury, I don't think is fair. 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
0: It is 21 to 11. 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Dr. Garlisle joins us in a moment. But just minutes ago, I mentioned the fact that Agnetha from ABBA is a Carlton supporter. There's a clip from 1979. 3 years after she'd been in Australia, and in this clip where she's singing a song, she's wearing a Carlton Football Club jumper. David joins us. David, good morning.
5: Good morning, Tom.
0: Yes, David.
5: I met the group on the tarmac at Ansett Airlines, I think it was March 15, 1977, and I handed that jumper to her, and I then found somewhere for her to change because she wanted to put it on. And I stood in front of her and took a photograph.
0: And were you doing that? Did you work for the Carlton Football Club then?
5: No, I was involved in looking after them when they were here. I was one of the team that spent the whole time with them.
0: Wow.
5: They stayed at the old Melbourne Hotel.
0: But did you pick a Carlton jumper because you were also a Carlton supporter?
5: No, the Carlton jumper had arrived and someone from Ansett handed it to us. Because I think all the people who wanted to come with the Carlton jumper weren't allowed on the tarmac.
0: Right, that is fascinating, David. And there is a photo on the Carlton Football Club, it's called the Bluesium website, where both them, Unafrid and Agnetha, are both wearing Carlton jumpers. But how good that Agnetha, years later, is still wearing her Carlton jumper in Europe. David, that is a fascinating story. Two bottles of De Bortoli's handcrafted Heathcote Shiraz coming your way.
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0: So we had a call from Josh last Friday who wanted to know, when the moon is near the horizon, like when it's just appeared, it seems quite large, but when it goes high in the sky, it seems smaller. And Josh wanted to know why this was. Dr. Gail Iles is a physicist from RMIT University. Dr. Gail, good morning.
6: Good morning, Tom.
0: So why does the moon seem bigger near the horizon than when it's high in the sky?
6: Yeah, it seems bigger, but actually if you were to take a photo of the moon at the horizon and then wait a bit for it to climb up in the sky and take a photo with the exact same camera settings, it would be the same size. So it's actually just an optical illusion.
0: But what is the illusion from? Why?
6: Well, it's a bit like, have you seen that picture of the railway tracks and they're in the perspective view, and then there's two lines put over the top and you're asked to choose which is the longer line?
0: Yes.
6: It's called the Ponzo illusion, if you want to Google it.
0: Oh.
6: And one line looks longer than the other one just because it's an optical illusion, but that they're actually the same length. And it's just our eyes tricking us. You know, when the moon is low at the horizon, then we've got more reference points to look at. So we can see buildings, we can see trees, we can see hills.
0: So in our mind, bigger.
6: It seems really big because we know how big a tree is and the moon just looks a lot bigger.
0: But of course, having said that, the moon's orbit around the Earth is somewhat eccentric in that it sometimes is closer to Earth and sometimes further away.
6: Well, that's a really good point, Tom. So when the moon is at perigee or its closest point to the Earth, then it's only 360,000 kilometres away. It appears 14% larger and 30% brighter. It is, because it's physically closer to us. But then when it's further away, it looks a bit smaller.
0: So That leads us to the upcoming Artemis mission, the crewed landing on the moon, which you'll be a part of. Now, will they pick a time near perigee so that the journey isn't quite as long? Or does it not matter that much?
6: Yeah, there's a number of factors for picking when you go. Perigee, yeah, I mean, we get perigee and apogee kind of every month. So I see.
0: So
6: there's not too many.
0: It's not like you'd have to wait too long
6: like
0: for another
6: Mars,
0: one.
6: It's not where we have to wait 2 years to launch that.
0: Yeah.
6: Things that are important for missions are how well lit the moon is.
0: Mm.
6: So is the mission, are you going to be landing in sunlight or at night?
0: Well, we're going to have to turn the spotlight on.
6: Yeah, you know, days and nights on the moon could be like 5 days long or...
0: And the face of the moon that we see, it's always that face, isn't it? Like the moon doesn't rotate as it is rotating around the Earth. Is it always the same face? Is that why the dark side of the moon is always the one that's away from the Earth? Or does the moon sort of spin around and have
6: The moon is spinning on its axis. Because it's got a kind of, it has to show us the same face each time. So it has to move.
0: Oh, I see. Yes. But the spinning of the moon is the same as the rotation of the moon around the Earth.
6: Yes, exactly.
0: So when we see it, we're always seeing the same side.
6: Yes, that's right.
0: Right.
6: That's right. But the sunlight is shining on different parts throughout the moon's orbit around the Earth.
0: Yes, which is why, and that's why sometimes we have a full moon and sometimes we have a slice of moon.
6: Yeah, and I saw last night the moon was really high up in the sky, but it was that quarter moon, which is where it appears like there's a straight line, and it's the only kind of phase of the moon where the shadow appears like a straight line, and that's because the moon is out towards the side and the sunlight's casting a shadow on the moon itself.
0: Mm. Sounds like we're in the production of the musical Hair. You know, when the moon is in the seventh sun and Jupiter aligns with Mars, then peace will steer the planets and love will guide the stars or something like that.
6: Oh, my goodness.
0: Okay, Dr. Gail-Lars is going to stick around. If you have a science question that needs answering, 133-693 is the number to call. We are ready, willing and able to take your calls at 10:45.
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8: Good morning, it's James Padley from Transport Victoria. The left northbound lane of the South Gippsland Freeway is closed following a multi-vehicle collision after Pound Road. Emergency services remain on scene there with speeds set to 40. The right lane's open to traffic. Please allow extra time. You might want to consider Hallam Road as an alternative. The left inbound lane of the Balti Bridge is closed due to graffiti removal works for Pam the Bird. Transurban's Incident Management Service is on scene for that one with speeds at 40 as well. Please obey the overhead lane signals for the safety of crews. And Bulleen Road in Bulleen remains closed both ways between Bridge Street and Manningham Road until early August for North East Link works.
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0: It is 11 to 11. I do like saying that. Gary joins us. Gary, your question for Dr. Gale?
16: Good morning, guys. When the next human being lands on the moon, what's the time on the moon?
6: Excellent question, Gary. Yeah, I'm a believer that we should establish new time things for these new planets that were and moons that we're going to. But in reality, it's going to be GMT, like Greenwich. Aviation, Greenwich Mean Time. So it'll be or UTC, Universal Time.
0: What about a time like standard. In Star Trek, in the old Star Trek,
6: there
0: was have Stardate, you know, 4106.2.
6: Yes. Exactly. That's what I'm
0: like a time that just keeps going forward, and it doesn't matter what country you're in or where you are, you might be on another planet.
6: Yep.
0: We've got a universal
6: time
0: as opposed to using Earth time or Moon time or some other time.
6: Yeah, I think if we're going to be a truly interplanetary species, we need to adopt that. We're not quite there yet. It's interesting with things like Mars. So there's a number of spacecraft that are in orbit around Mars, and they have their Earth time and they have a Mars time. So Mars takes roughly 2 of our Earth years to go around the sun.
0: Oh.
6: So what they refer to is a sol.
0: So how long is a Martian day?
6: Yeah, Mars has a sol. A Martian day? Ooh, you've caught me out there.
0: Does Mars sort of spin around roughly every 24 hours?
6: It does.
0: Or is it completely different? I don't know.
6: Oh, maybe it's similar.
0: Mm.
6: Maybe 20 hours.
0: Steve, good morning.
17: Oh, good day, Tom and Gail. Hey, Tom, something you just said about the moon and the Earth spinning at the same time, so that's why we always see the same side of the moon. Does that mean the people on the other side of our Earth, our world, they always see the other side of the moon all the time? Is that right?
0: No, because, well, Gail, you can answer, but my understanding is as the moon goes around the Earth, it is rotating at the same pace at which it is orbiting around the Earth, hence wherever you can see the moon, you are always seeing that same face.
6: Yeah.
0: So without flying to the other side of the moon, we never see it.
6: That's right. Yeah. It's a good question, Steve. So the people on the other side of the planet will either be in day or night.
0: Mm.
6: So those who are seeing the moon, it's nighttime for them.
0: Yeah.
6: So they're seeing.
0: But it's still the same face of the moon.
6: But it's still the same face of the moon, yeah.
0: Unless you're the band Pink Floyd and you can write an album called Dark Side of the Moon. They could see things that other people could not. Robert, hello.
18: Good morning. Two questions. The first one is, a couple of years ago, the Earth wobbled.
0: Did it?
18: For some reason.
6: Mm-hmm.
0: Okay.
18: It had a bit of a wiggle in it.
0: Right. Well, Dr. Gale, why did that happen?
6: So I think what you're referring to is the rotation on the axis. So the Earth is turning around on an axis. That's how we get the night and day.
0: Mm.
6: But it's also kind of wobbles a bit around that axis, so it's not exactly
0: Is that because of oceans? Because, you know, I was reading the other day that drivers of milk trucks have to learn how to drive a very specific way because they can't put baffles in milk because that would trap milk and it would go off. So if they slam on the brakes suddenly, all the milk would surge to the front of the truck and that would, you know, put a lot of pressure on it.
6: Mm.
0: So they have to drive, accelerate very slowly and brake very, very gradually. And I wonder with the Earth rotating, given that water moves differently to land, does the volume of our oceans sort of affect the Earth's rotation? Seems to me it would, but I'm just not sure if that's right.
6: No, it's not the motion of the water on the planet. There's actually far more rock than there is water.
19: That's true.
6: The water's actually quite thin in terms of the total thickness of the planet. It's more a leftover of the motion itself. So, so the Earth is in orbit around the sun, which is an awful lot faster than it's spinning around on its axis.
19: Right. Plus we've got the moon, which impacts tides and exerts gravity.
6: Right.
19: So
6: that's
19: there's a lot of things affecting the Earth.
6: Yeah, a lot of factors. This wobble is the same effect you'd see if you had a spinning top. If you set the spinning top going, it spins kind of really cleanly for quite some time, and then as it kind of slows down or
19: falls over,
6: something affects it, it starts to wobble a bit on the axis.
19: Well, hopefully that won't happen. Shane, hello.
20: How you going there, Tom and Dr. Gale? All this leads into my question pretty exact. How do we know with this rotation around the sun and the Earth spinning that it doesn't change fractional and that changes all our weather patterns?
6: Yeah, Shane, you're absolutely spot on. It does change our weather. It's called the Coriolis effect.
19: Makes the water in the toilet go around the other way. Northern versus southern. No, that's not true, actually.
6: That's not true, no, but it's a good experiment to do. So the rotating of the Earth actually kind of drags the air with it, drags the clouds and the atmosphere, and we get like eddies, if you like, or the clouds spin one way in the southern hemisphere and the opposite way in the northern hemisphere.
19: Yeah, that's why. So a cyclone spins in the opposite direction in the southern hemisphere to a hurricane in the northern hemisphere.
6: Yeah, so it's big weather effect. So something the size of your toilet, it's not really going to affect it. But, yeah, the winds over the ocean or cyclones, hurricanes,
19: Yeah, and
6: absolutely.
19: then you've got things like, and the seasons, which are to do with the axial tilt and whatever.
6: Yep.
19: No wonder the Bureau of Meteorology stuffs up the weather forecast so often.
6: They've got so many things to consider.
19: Don't know why they bother sometimes. Dr. Gale, great as always to talk with you.
6: You too, Tom. Until next time.
19: Dr. Gale will be back in a fortnight at 5 to 11.
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0: It is almost 11 o'clock, so news coming up in a moment, starring, of course, David Armstrong. After the news, well, you know that we've got the teacher strike on today. Part of that strike is a protest. It's moving through the CBD as we speak, on its way up to State Parliament House on Spring Street. We're going to speak to one of the protesting teachers straight after the news. If you're a parent of a school-aged child at a state school, has today been frustrating or difficult for you? Have you had to take, for example, a day of annual leave from your work to take care of said child at home? Also ahead, the Ox David Schwartz joins us. Sporting clubs that have celebrity supporters, like Agnetha from ABBA, who is a Carlton supporter. Anything else you'd like to discuss, don't hesitate to give us a call. 133-693 or mornings at 3aw.com.au.
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5: 11 degrees in Melbourne, a shower or two atop today, 12. It's 11 o'clock. Good morning. I'm David Armstrong. A person's been taken to hospital after fire engulfed a home in Meadow Heights this morning. The fire on Malmesbury Drive just after 9 caused the roof of the house to collapse. 3 people assessed by paramedics. 1 was transported to hospital. That fire is now under control. An education expert says parents are fed up with the on-again, off-again teachers dispute. Teachers are on strike today. They're marching on State Parliament this hour after voting to hold out for a 35% pay rise. Adam Voigt says it's the pupils and parents who've been forgotten.
7: I think today a lot of Victorians could be forgiven for kind of taking that parental view of kind of looking at the Victorian government and looking at the Victorian Education Union and kind of doing that whole, I'm sick of hearing from both of you, go and work it out.
5: Coles is closing its flagship Elizabeth Street store, bowing to the impact of retail crime. Comes as the Australian Retail Council warns Melbourne is the nation's retail crime capital. President of the Security Trainers Association, Paul Stallio, says his people are trained to deal with shoplifters, but ultimately it's a decision for the retailers.
8: So maybe if they think that the security guard, maybe in terms of its training or ability, may make a mistake, because as you know, liability is governed by general laws of negligence. So if a security officer did the wrong thing, and I guess false imprisonment is one of the biggest concerns.
5: Work crews have begun the delicate operation to paint over the giant Pam the Berg graffiti on the Balti Bridge. Peter Munro at Transurban says it'll be a painstaking operation over the next 3 days.
9: We actually have to paint over it because one of the most important things of this job, it's not the easiest and most straightforward job, and it's not something you do every day, like sort of going out and painting your house. The reason we're painting over it is the we want to make sure we're very protective of the Yarra River below. We'll be sending crews up today, up the 140-metre pylon, and they'll be coming down on ropes to begin the job of painting over.
5: Well, this time tomorrow, our athletes will have enjoyed the welcome from Glasgow for the Commonwealth Games opening ceremony. For many, however, there are still bitter regrets it's not being held here. One of them is swimmer Sienna Tui.
10: Albury's only a couple hours from Geelong, so that would have been really lovely to have my family be able to come see. But, you know, I'm thankful for Glasgow to pick it up.
5: Pole vault champion Ina Kennedy has been named our flag bearer. Meantime, it's been revealed the Board of Commonwealth Games Australia had to kick in an extra $4.6 million for Glasgow to host the Games after the then Dan Andrews government came up short.
1: It took just 1 hour for the board to make the decision, claiming the Labor government had put them in a very embarrassing situation. Finance, the All Ordinaries up 94, our dollar 69.93 US.
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1: Josh Fraser is moving on from criticism levelled toward Harry Mackay during last week's loss to Collingwood. Carlton forward's body language was questioned after leaving the field with a minor meniscus tear. The Blues interim coach says Harry has moved on, looking to prove his fitness at training this morning.
11: I can only judge him on the way he's presented, and he's presented his usual self. Great energy around the group, trying as hard as he can to play. And leading internally around the club. So that's how he's presented, and I've judged him off the back of that.
12: How's Adam Gerrard?
1: Hawthorn forward Mitch Lewis has inked a new 4-year deal, keeping him at the club until at least the end of 2030. It comes as they close in on convincing Gold Coast star Ben King to move over to the Hawks this off-season. That's the latest news and sports.
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16: Good morning, it's James Padley from Transport Victoria. There are significant delays in both directions on the South Gippsland Freeway. That's due to a northbound collision just after Pound Road. A left lane closed there with emergency services still on scene and speed set to 40. You might want to consider taking Hallam Road instead, or if you're willing to pay tolls by jumping onto EastLink. The left inbound lane of the Balti Bridge is also closed due to graffiti removal works for Pam the Third. Transurban's incident management services on scene there with speeds at 40. Please obey the overhead lane signals for the safety of crews working on the roadside.
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19: 3AW weather. When it's cold outside, stay warm in Underworks heat pods, extra warm thermals and socks. 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
1: Showers today, a top of 12 degrees. It'll be cloudy tomorrow, 14. On Saturday, showers, 16. And Sunday, a shower or two, 16 degrees. Monday, partly cloudy, 17. Tuesday, showers, 16. On the bays today, westerlies at 15 to 20 knots and waves up to 1.5 metres. At Gladstone Park, 10. Boronia, 9. The city, it is 11 degrees. David Armstrong, Melbourne's own 3AW.
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0: It is 7 past 11. In a moment, we'll speak to a teacher who was on strike and protesting against the government, like a lot of other teachers are today. First, though, some emails, mornings@3aw.com.au. Tim says, I pack shelves at Woolies in the evenings. We are explicitly advised not to stop people stealing. If we do stop them, we get sacked. How can that make sense, says Tim? Well, that is, I mean, there is the problem right there. If shoplifters know that no one will go after them, then why wouldn't they shoplift? Apart from, you know, unless you've got a moral sense, which plenty of people sadly do not. Larry says the teachers, the AMBOs, etc., all complain about the lack of funding and terrible conditions, but only ever negotiate with the left side of politics and then campaign to vote them in again. Surely they'd have more leverage if they played the other side. Well, possibly, Larry. I mean, I think you'll find that the teachers are desperate to get this pay deal done now, because they know that if it isn't done now and the election is fought in November and maybe the Liberals get in, they'll have a tougher negotiation, possibly. The other thing is, of course, Labor's been in power for 12 years, so you negotiate with the left because it is the left in power. Having said that, the Firefighters Union, Peter Marshall has said to us many times, they will be campaigning against the Labor government and presumably for a Liberal government this coming November. And Jason has an interesting question. I might put this to Garliles in a couple of weeks' time. Why are humans left or right-handed, but animals are not? Now, Jason, that is interesting. I find the concept of left and right-handedness fascinating. About 10% of people are left-handed, and a greater proportion of men are left-handed than are women. Parrots, for example, are left-handed. They tend to, when they're manipulating things, they tend to hold onto a branch with their right foot and pick things up with their left. But I believe that higher primates like apes and orangutans and whatever seem to use both hands. Look, it's a good question, and it's hard to imagine in an evolutionary sense why 90% of the world is right-handed and 10% left. Why wouldn't it be 50-50? And there are, you know, when it comes to, say, combat sports or actual combat back in the day, like when people fought each other with swords, it was actually a big advantage to be left-handed because right-handers rarely encounter left-handers, but left-handers encounter right-handers all the time. And if you look at the Rocky movies, Sylvester Stallone, despite being right-handed, stands as a southpaw, that is, he stands with his right arm forward rather than his left. And that is one of the things that made life difficult for some of his opponents, like Apollo Creed. Of course, that's all fiction. Ian joins us. Ian, good morning.
12: I mean, we were talking earlier today about graffiti, and I think it's the lack of penalties that apply that keeps these galahs running around painting things. Now, what's the difference between graffiti, vandalism, and criminal damage? When this guy does what he did to the Baltic Bridge in excess of $200,000, that's criminal damage.
0: Yeah, it's a good question, Ian. I don't know whether it's a question of degree, like if graffiti only costs X amount, it's graffiti, and vandalism versus criminal damage. I don't know whether they're all just synonyms for each other or whether they are actually separate criminal actions. Look, I'll take that on notice, and I'll see if there is actually a legal difference. But I will say this, we're now learning that the Pam the Bird graffiti, and there's a lot of it around the place, just the Balti Bridge alone is going to cost a fortune because of where it is. It's at the top of a very tall pylon. I just hope that the guy that they've caught, who apparently did it, I hope they throw the book at him and have a massive financial penalty. If it costs, I don't know, the state of Victoria several million dollars to clean all this up, fine him several million dollars, get the money back out of him. Peter, hello.
20: Yeah, Tom, with the street drugs, over time I've travelled 5 times to the US and noticed the drugs getting worse.
0: Yeah.
20: And now you go on the YouTube and you see it's out of control. Places like San Francisco, Philadelphia and others with people bent over from the spine, so the heads are down near their ankles due to using the drug fentanyl. And I'm worried that that will end up here.
0: Oh, Peter, it already has.
20: Okay.
0: I've seen that in Melbourne, and fentanyl is a very powerful painkiller, but it is now being used more as a drug than as a painkiller. And my issue is, and this is why we had our interview 2 hours ago with the Victorian Alcohol and Drug Association, they are now openly campaigning for the decriminalisation of drugs like fentanyl. So you can bet your bottom dollar, Peter, if you saw a lot of people on fentanyl in those cities in North America you talked about, if we legalise it here, as the Victorian Alcohol and Drug Association is saying we should, you will see a lot more people just bent over, just standing there, like sort of zombies folded in half. All right, well, today is the second teacher strike and protest for this year, and we've already been told if the teachers do not get a pay deal they regard as fair, there might even be another strike in a couple of weeks' time. one of the striking teachers. He's also a member of the Victorian Socialists and will be a candidate for the seat of Nidri, currently held by the Education Minister, Ben Carroll. Brendan Laws, good morning.
2: Good morning.
0: Whereabouts are you at the moment?
2: Right now I'm in the city at the amazing rally during the teacher strike.
0: Righto. How many protesters or how many people are in the rally, do you estimate?
2: I mean, it's thousands. Whenever you're in the middle of it, and just the jubilation of all these school staff who have a job that just grinds us down, standing up for it, it's huge. I don't know the numbers because I'm in the middle of it and seeing all these amazing educators stand up for a better education system, stand up for more funding, and stand up for a system that actually puts people over profits and makes sure public schools is a political priority.
0: Well, and you want more pay, don't you?
2: Yeah, we do. So a big part about that is we went backwards a tremendous amount in the last deal. Because our pay rise is only 1% every 6 months, we ended up somewhere between 13 and 15% behind inflation. So our purchasing power is 13 to 15% behind what it was in 2020.

0: have always been at the front of that. We know that workers have the power to change the world. Moments like this, whenever we're striking, starts to demonstrate some of that power. And we know that this current system, the capitalist system around the world, as well as the governments that are backing it up in Australia, are doing nothing about all the crises we're facing. Be it the rise of the far right in One Nation and the horrible anti-racist, the horrible racist anti-migrant drivel that they're spreading. They're doing nothing about the rise to militarism and the potential of facing more and more wars after what we've seen in Iran. And they're doing nothing about the climate and the fact that we continue to have polluting industries. And now this AI boom that's destroying working class communities while destroying our power structure as well. All of this is capitalism. Socialists believe that it's workers. If we can decide what happens with the world, we'll make decisions to make it sustainable. We'll make decisions to make it equitable, because as workers, we're only stronger together. We only have the power to do things collaboratively. So the basis to build a collective society and one that doesn't put profits and destruction of the planet over human need, that comes from workers' power, and the socialist movement is about targeting that workers' power towards those ends.
1: All right, thank you for your time. Brendan Laws there, Victorian socialist, high school science teacher. It's interesting, though, because he talked about killing the planet. The former European countries that were behind the Iron Curtain, effectively governed by the old Soviet Union, had far worse pollution than the democratic capitalist ones. That's just one thing. And he said socialist movements, all the good things come from them. Well, makes you wonder why the Russians were so stupid to have had a revolution in 1917 and then to get rid of the whole thing in 1991. Wonderful 3693, and just a reminder about socialism, two things. One is Margaret Thatcher says it's all very good, or said, it's all very good until you run out of other people's money. That's point one. Point two, remember, it was the Soviet Union that had to build the wall, not to stop people getting in, but to stop their own people getting out. At 21 past 11.
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3: Good morning, it's James Padley from Transport Victoria. The right outbound lane of the Dandenong Bypass in Keysborough is closed due to a vehicle collision at Eastlink. Traffic's able to pass in the left lane under the direction of emergency services. Speeds are set to 40 though. Please allow extra time and consider Greens Road as an alternative. The left northbound lane of the South Gippsland Freeway remains closed following an earlier vehicle collision after Pound Road. Emergency services on site for that one as well, with one lane remaining open to traffic. And the left inbound lane of the Balti Bridge is closed due to graffiti removal works for Pam the Bird.
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1: 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Sally has sent us an email. She says, why do socialists always shout and talk faster than over other people? Sally, that's how you prove you're right. I think he was shouting because he was in the middle of a crowd. But I find the amount of support for socialism in a country like this extraordinary. Look around the world. The countries that embrace free market capitalism to a greater or lesser degree are the wealthy countries that people want to go to. Socialist countries are generally basket cases. There's almost no, I can't think of any socialist country that we've had which is, hasn't become a repressive regime. And again, you have to say to yourself, why did the Soviet Union fall apart in 1991? Or why did the Berlin Wall come down in 1989? The only example I can think of a socialist country which has sort of done well is China, but China is still politically socialist, but it, economically speaking, it is well and truly capitalist. And while people in China seem to like the idea of making money more than they do the idea of having a vote. Kim says we should just let the teachers keep striking because in November we'll have an election. And the incoming government will be stuck with this deal. Well, look, Kim, I mean, a deal will be done because the Labor government at the moment doesn't want the distraction of, you know, teacher strikes going up to the election. And when that deal is signed, the future government, be it Liberal, Labor or One Nation or something else, has to honour it. You can't just turn around and change it. Deborah, hello.
14: Oh, good morning, Tom. As an educator, I just want to say it was interesting to listen to your previous caller there. I feel that he should not be letting his socialist politics conflate this issue. So first of all, I think as an educator, I found his conflations a little bit embarrassing, and I think we can be better than that. Secondly, I just wanted to help people understand a little bit around the obvious disruption to parents today in the short term. No schools are actually permitted to close, so there is a skeleton staff available, and there are also any teacher registered departmental staff. If the school has too many teachers out on strike to meet the duty of care regulations, skeleton staff from the department, regional offices, are required to go into schools to ensure that so parents who are extremely disrupted by this do have the option of bringing their children into school.
1: But Deborah, sorry, just on that. I mean, if there's thousands of teachers out on strike today, there's no way there's enough staff just available to take their places. There can't be.
14: Not to run normal classes for the day, but there isn't a lot of support for so they're obviously not every parent will be sending their child to school. However, there is communication that has taken place previously that lets parents know. And I understand it's a disruption. I absolutely 100% understand that. In the short term, yes, it is. In the long term, Tom, because I have heard you speaking about, you know, this disruption, and it is absolutely granted, it is a disruption. We have schools in Victoria who for months and even years now do not have a teacher in front of classes.
1: So no,
14: classes.
1: Deborah, I get that, but I don't think this pay deal is going to fix that. I mean, the pay deal will...
14: I think it will, Tom.
1: Well, how?
14: Sorry,
1: because...
14: can I just say why I think it will?
1: All right,
14: because
1: quickly.
14: I will be very quick. People are not getting into the profession because the conditions are not...
1: All right, I hear you, but I mean, but you're not going to suddenly get 20% more teachers next week if a pay deal is struck today or tomorrow. I mean, it'll take years and years and years. Look, thank you for your time.
14: Granted, but you know what? Currently, if we're paying peanuts, you know what we're going to get.
1: I know, Marky. And look, on that sense, Deborah, I do agree with you in the sense that if it is true that New South Wales teachers were comparatively far better paid than Victorian counterparts, fair enough, and I could see why teachers might travel north of the border and choose to work and live up there. But at the same time, let's not pretend that all the fundings of schools arguments will be sorted out with this pay deal. They will not. The people who will benefit straight away will be existing teachers. They'll get paid more money. And a deal, I'm certain, will be done soon. Paul, good morning.
15: Good morning. So I'm on a lighter subject. Back in the 90s, where many of the management conferences we went to, there were all sort of terminologies and things about, various fun activities and fun things that happen in the world. And with your animals left and right-handed, one of the things that we were told was all polar bears were left-handed.
1: Really? Why would that be, I wonder? Is there some...
15: I don't know. It's just a whole series of things, funny little quips and stuff like that. And that was back in 1996. I remember the book. I've got it at home here somewhere, but it said all polar bears are left-handed, which is...
1: That's interesting. Interesting. Well, I might look that up. I mean, I suppose by left-handed, because they don't sort of write and things and play tennis, but... If they're grasping at something or raising their claws, raising something to their mouths, you'd say they'd use their left paw over their right one.
15: Yeah, that's what we read. That's told. Yeah.
1: Well, I'll check out why that is, because I do find it fascinating in humans. I mean, I once saw a guy playing tennis, and I don't know if you could do this with other things, but he was ambidextrous. He just played four hands on both sides because he could. He'd flick the racket from hand to hand, and I found this astonishing. I'm what is called differently handed. I do some things left-handed and some things right, but it doesn't mean I can just swap between them. You know, like I'm just better at something. Like I shave and clean my teeth with my left hand, but I write with my right, although I don't write particularly well. David Armstrong joins us now with the news headlines. David, good morning.
16: In the laws of tennis, can you play with two rackets? Can you serve and then pick up another racket?
1: So you have a racket in each hand.
16: Well, yes. If you're ambidextrous like that,
1: This guy was amazing though. That he would just play forehand both. He did sometimes do backhand if the racket was in that hand. But the point is, he was quite capable of just hitting the ball well with either hand. And I didn't actually get to meet him. I just saw it. I don't know whether it meant he could write with, like, you know, Leonardo da Vinci apparently could write right-handed, right normally, but then he could write the mirror image with his left hand. Now, being able to write with both hands, being able to write the mirror image with his left hand as to what he was writing with his right hand.
16: Both sides of the brain.
1: And he designed a helicopter in the 15th century or something.
16: Something to do. And a submarine, didn't he?
1: A spaceship.
16: Yeah. Kiara Parker's at the teachers' rally. It's loud. It's raucous. They're all wearing red T-shirts.
1: They're socialists, David.
16: All of them? No.
1: Well, that's why they're wearing red. Red's the colour of socialism.
16: They're marching in state parliament and they want this pay rise. And there's some arguing and argy-bargy going there, but they will get their deal because there's an election coming up. We've had a person taken to hospital after a fire at a house at Meadow Heights this morning, 9 o'clock, Malmesbury Drive. Three people treated, one to hospital there. They are okay. We have a very elaborate operation to paint over the giant Pam the Bird graffiti on the Balti Bridge. Can you imagine being the 18-year-old apprentice turning up to work today
1: with
16: the Transurban?
1: Yes.
16: And Gary,
1: your job today
16: is to...
1: Up there.
16: Up there. It'll take 3 days. It depends on the weather. The saxophone is a very much an acquired taste.
1: Mm.
16: Yeah.
1: In the song Baker Street, which came out in 1978, they say that has the world's greatest saxophone solo. And apparently it was a... Is it an alto sax, a slightly smaller one?
16: I'm just going to tell you now that the saxophonist who punched out the Pink Panther theme, he has passed at 94 years of age. He won 3 Grammy Awards for that song. In sport, Hawthorn forward Mitch Lewis has inked a new 4-year deal that keeps him at the club until at least the end of 2030, and they've got their eye on the Gold Coast Ben King as well.
1: Mm.
16: All of that at midday.
1: Righto, thank you, David Armstrong. Back at early tomorrow morning, the Ox... Here at the Festival of Davids, David the Oxfords joins us in a moment. Celebrities and sport. Now, Ryan Reynolds, the Canadian actor who I think is Deadpool, amongst other things, he took an interest in a lowly British soccer club a few years ago called Wrexham. And apparently it's been amazing. They've got much bigger crowds. They're winning games. I don't know whether it's Ryan Reynolds' presence there. But and Russell Crowe, the Aussie/Kiwi actor, loves the South Sydney Rabbitohs in the NRL. Celebrities and sports teams. 133693 mornings at 3aw.com.au at 26 to midday.
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1: It is now 22 to midday. The Ox joins us in a moment. Celebrities and sporting clubs. We've talked about a few of those already, like Agnetha from ABBA, who still wears a Carlton jumper sometimes. First, there's some emails. Damo says, if we decriminalise drugs, crime is guaranteed to rapidly rise. Well, I agree. The drug dealers will have more to do. And on shoplifting, Cecilia says, why even bother having security guards if they can't do anything? Well, I think the presence of the security guard might deter some shoplifters, but if shoplifters now know that no one will physically restrain them, then I can't see what a security guard does. 133693.
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26: But it ain't about how hard you hit. It's about how hard you can get hit and keep moving forward. That's how winning is done.
2: Sports with David the Ox Schwartz.
1: Now, here in the AFL, of course, I mean, there's just every club will have some sort of a high-profile supporter. Mm-hmm. Ox, good morning.
16: Good morning, Tom.
1: So I'll just run you through a list of Carlton supporters. Robbie Williams is a Carlton supporter.
16: He's not.
1: He is.
16: Is he?
1: He sang a song 3 years ago about Tom De Koning, an ex-Carlton player.
16: Okay.
1: Having watched Carlton beat Melbourne by a couple of points in that semi-final.
16: What's his biggest song?
1: What is Robbie Williams' biggest song? I don't know.
16: The one where he strips down and he shows his veins and his muscles.
1: Very cut.
16: And
1: what's that song called? Here's another one. Frontman for Kiss, Gene Simmons, is a Carlton supporter.
16: He is.
1: 2022, he and Paul Stanley turned up. They played a concert, which I saw, and they were asked at the airport, what are you going to do here in Melbourne? And Paul Stanley said he wanted to go to some good restaurants. And Gene Simmons says, oh, yeah, and catch a Blues game.
16: Really?
1: Yes,
16: I thought
1: absolutely.
16: Paul Stanley would have been barracking for the Cats.
1: Queen Mary of Denmark.
16: Well, that's...
1: She is a Carlton supporter.
16: Really?
1: She's a Tasmanian, but yep, like a lot of people from other states, they have had a VFL, AFL team.
16: Well, she's important.
1: Agnetha from ABBA.
16: Yeah, no, that's a big one.
1: That is a big one. She was given a jumper. The bloke who gave her the jumper rang up before. 1977 it was.
16: So good.
1: And there's a clip you can see in 1979, 1980.
16: She's wearing it. Really?
1: And it's a Christmas special, and they're singing a song. I'll show you the clip in a moment. It's Chiquita. And the camera pans back, and she's got her Carlton jumper on. So that's good.
16: What about St Kilda got a good one?
1: Molly Meltram.
16: No, bigger than Molly.
1: Who?
16: Chopper.
1: Oh, Eric
16: Fratter.
1: Right. Yeah.
16: He goes regularly.
1: He does. He loves it.
16: Like, he's not a Johnny Come Lately. Like, he's a serious supporter.
1: Sam Peng is a Carlton supporter.
16: Yeah. Dave Hughes.
1: When he's not criticising the government. What about some other ones? A friend of mine said, I want you to come and meet. It was Russell Crowe.
16: Yep.
1: This is just after he bought the South Sydney Rabbitohs. South Sydney Rabbitohs.
16: Yep.
1: And he said, can you talk to him about what the club should do? I said, I don't know anything about rugby league. So I looked at the club's accounts. They weren't very good. But it seemed like they were making a lot of money from poker machines.
16: Yeah.
1: So I met Russell Crowe. This is back when he was with 30-odd foot of Grantie's band.
16: Yep.
1: Not very good. I saw them too.
16: So was this in Gladiator days?
1: Say about 10 years later.
16: Okay.
1: Anyway, and so I said, oh, hello, Mr. Crowe. Nice to meet you. And he said, yes. And I said, now, look, I've been looking at the financial accounts.
16: Is he a good bloke?
1: Well, he was a bit strange. I said, look, it's clear that your league's club with your poker machines is making you a lot of money, so you've got to hang on to those.
16: Yeah.
1: And he looked at me and he just said, poker machines are the work of the devil and we're getting rid of them. And they did.
16: They got rid of it.
1: And the supporters
16: didn't like it. That's a good thing. What about Tom Cruise?
1: Which club is he associated
16: Collingwood.
1: With? Is he?
16: Well, he turned up with Ed and he had a Collingwood jumper.
1: Did he?
16: Yeah.
1: Oh.
16: Tom Cruise. Mission Impossible.
1: I don't think he knew what he was doing.
16: No, I don't think he was. And then there's Jack Nicholson, of course. Jack Nicholson is a big LA Laker.
1: That's right. He loves the basketball. What is the thing? Why is Ryan Reynolds? Does he actually own this club, Wrexham?
16: Yeah, he's bought it.
1: So it's a soccer club,
16: second division, something. Well, they've gone from I think fourth division up to second division.
1: But why would he want to buy a fourth division soccer club?
16: Because if you get him in the first division, you're worth a squillion.
1: And that's what's happened, hasn't it?
16: Yeah, that's what's happened.
1: Okay. Apparently, Lewis Hamilton favours the Denver Broncos.
16: Does he?
1: I can't imagine why he's English. Well, why would he be interested in American football?
16: Well, he would have probably met somebody along the journey.
1: Ed Sheeran.
16: Who does he follow?
1: Ipswich Town Soccer Club,
16: football club
1: in the UK.
16: There you go.
1: He would probably have an AFL team as well because his career began here in Melbourne pretty much.
16: Yeah. So did Pink.
1: Pink.
16: So Pink's big out here. I don't know who she follows. Yes, she's probably a demon.
1: She's bigger in Australia than she is, like, she's Canadian.
16: Anywhere
1: Canada,
16: else.
1: They don't even bother to go and look at her.
16: No.
1: But here she played at, like, 16 concerts in a row.
16: Yeah.
1: We're told Ed Sheeran also goes for St Kilda.
16: Does he?
1: Gee.
16: I don't know anyone who, high-profile people who broke from Melbourne.
1: Well, there was Diamond Joe Gutnick back in the day.
16: He was big.
1: Neil Mitchell. Big.
16: Alan Stockdale was Melbourne supporter.
1: We are scraping the barrel a bit.
16: Who did Darren Hinch follow?
1: I don't know, actually.
16: I don't know who Darren
1: We may
16: followed.
1: Never know now.
16: Ah.
1: We're told Melbourne. He was a Melbourne supporter
16: Ross,
1: too.
16: Ross Stevenson, Hawthorne. Russell Howcroft, Melbourne. Very, very big Melbourne.
1: Yes. He's like a power broker behind the scenes, I'm told.
16: Tony Jones.
1: Collingwood.
16: Big Collingwood.
1: Mm.
16: Staunch Collingwood.
1: Yes.
16: Mark Allen.
1: Collingwood.
16: Big Collingwood.
1: Yeah.
16: Very big. Stephen Beard.
1: He saw me, I was wearing a Carlton top the other day, and he just came up and punched me.
16: Really?
1: Marco did.
16: Yeah, he's
1: normally we get along well.
16: Oh,
1: but
16: he's a fighter.
1: But it upset him.
16: He's a fighter, that Marco.
1: All right, come and join us. 133693, celebrities and sports clubs. There are a lot of them. The Ox is going to stick around at 11:45.
25: Traffic. The census is coming in August. You'll get instructions soon on what to do. 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Authorised by the Australian Bureau of Statistics, Canberra.
0: Good morning, it's James Padley from Transport Victoria. The right outbound lane of the Dandenong Bypass in Keysborough is closed due to a vehicle collision at Eastlink. Traffic's able to pass in the left lane under the direction of emergency services. Speeds are set to 40 though. Please allow extra time and consider Greens Road as an alternative. The left northbound lane of the South Gippsland Freeway remains closed following an earlier vehicle collision after Pound Road. Emergency services on site for that one as well, with one lane remaining open to traffic. And the left inbound lane of the Balti Bridge is closed due to graffiti removal works for Pam the Bird.
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1: It is 12 to 12, celebrities and sport. The Ox is with us. Jeff, good morning.
29: Hey guys, yeah, just an interesting celebrity sports story. Well, I had to have a bit to do with the St Kilda Footy Club years ago, and we were at a St Kilda president's function, and I said to my brother, hey, have a look who's just walked in. It's Michael Gudinski. And both of us were, oh, this is fantastic. Let's go talk to him, which we did. And we were standing there for 20 minutes or so talking to him, and he was great. He was amazing, and his wife. And then the next thing, also, who then walks into the room was Jeff Ogilvie. And Michael Gudinski says, hey, fellas, did you see he's just walked into the room? It's Jeff Ogilvie. And he said, yeah, well, I mean, great, we'll have a gold bob. He goes, let's go talk to him. So then 10 minutes later, Michael Gudinski was like us, all starry-eyed, talking to Jeff Ogilvie. And it was just the bizarrest thing. I'm going, that's not how this is supposed to work.
1: Well, I think that's the reason that Ed Sheeran is a St Kilda supporter. Because I think it was Michael Gudinski that
16: would have been
1: promoted him or toured him here in Australia. And he sort of said, by the way, this club, which has only ever won one flag in its history 60 years ago.
16: We need your help.
1: That's the one that you should support.
16: And Molly, you mentioned Molly before. Molly was massive on St Kilda.
1: constantly, it's funny. I know his house in Richmond because my mother used to live just up the road from it. And he used to have on his front fence, he has Melbourne Storm stuff on one side, Billy Slater and whatever, and St Kilda stuff on the other. The St Kilda stuff has been painted over. I just wonder whether Molly's fallen out of love with the St Kilda Football Club. It's interesting because the Storm stuff is still there. Anyway, Lee, good morning.
8: Yes, good morning, guys. Luke Platt, Australian cyclist or Melbourne cyclist. He's in the Tour de France at the moment. He's three times Australian champion as well. He's a mad Carlton supporter. He's even got a pair of hand-painted shoes with Australian emblems on them, a can of Vic Bitter, a kangaroo, the flag, and also the Carlton, the Carlton insignia, Carlton emblem. And on the side of the road a couple of stages ago, there was an Aussie spectator. Luke Platt was in a breakaway group, and this Aussie spectator, he had the Australian flag and a Carlton football jumper on.
9: It's a wonder he didn't stop and shake his hand.
8: It's
1: a ripper. I may have told you this before, but years ago I was at a Carlton function at Marvel Stadium. I was back in, it was Telstra Dome or whatever back then. And I was sitting at one table, and sitting at the table sort of near me was Mick Gatto. And we were sort of near each other, and so I thought I'll have a chat with him. And I said, oh, have you always barracked for Carlton? He goes, no, I don't barrack for Carlton.
9: No.
1: I said, who do you barrack for? He goes, Collingwood.
9: Everyone thinks you barrack for Carlton because of the Carlton crew.
1: Yeah, and I said, why do you come to Carlton functions? And he said, in my business, it's good to barrack for Carlton.
9: There you go.
1: Read into that what you will. Now, speaking of celebrities who barrack for the Carlton Football Club.
11: Yeah, they don't come bigger than me.
1: So Tony Moncler has walked in. Oof. Tony, good morning.
11: What about Molly? So he's painted over at St Kilda, but not the picture of Che Guevara, who used to love shooting peasants for no reason at all and wasn't a fan of gay people.
1: No.
11: Che Guevara.
1: And if you're a university student with a Che Guevara T-shirt on, that's
11: you're
1: fine.
11: The coolest person on
1: you
11: campus.
1: Can wear a beret with it.
11: And it's a weird world.
9: It is very weird.
11: How are you getting creative when it comes to saving money? You'll be amazed at what people are doing with broccoli before they put it on the scales. Yes. So if you've got creative, we want to hear from you. Neil Mitchell will be in.
1: I've actually wondered whether
9: could you peel
1: a mandarin before you buy it and then weigh it and buy it? Like, are you allowed to take the skin off?
11: No, there is footage of a man doing that with a banana at a cash register, and the checkout checkmates him very cleverly. Right. So you need to watch that.
9: Okay.
11: Neil Mitchell will talk about cash in the future of banking. Kev Pelton, our original consultant, is in. Have you ever felt like you're in a movie? And travel with Jammo plus footy tips from Libby Birch.
1: All right, fantastic. Tony Moncler with you straight after the midday news. Tim, good morning.
12: Good morning, guys. This has got a bit of an AFL-NFL story. Is that years ago, Darren Bennett got us invited to the San Diego Chargers training camp. Is that, and then when they go out in the field and train, is that all of a sudden you could hear this roar coming across the hill, and all the pilots in formation from the Top Gun Academy would fly very low over the field and do tilts and wave their wings at the Chargers as a sign of support. So I just thought, well, you've got a celebrity.
9: That is big.
12: Pilot, so.
1: That is big, isn't it?
9: So Tom Cruise is supporting the San Diego Chargers.
1: And Tom Cruise acted in Top Gun. Well, there you have it.
9: Good on you, Tim.
1: Thank you, Tim. Did Darren Bennett, was he Geelong?
9: Melbourne.
1: He was Melbourne.
9: Melbourne. He was there when I played for you, Billy.
1: I wonder, like, would he have worn a Melbourne football jumper maybe, you know, at training with San Diego
9: famous
1: or something?
9: Famous number 19 in Melbourne.
1: It is quite something now. They reckon, I think half of all the college teams in America now have Australian punters. It's not a position that your average American wants to be. I mean, the punter's not considered a very glamorous job, but we do it better than anybody else.
9: And now that in college you can earn money, it's a big, big business.
1: Yeah, I know the even guys who might never have made the AFL, but they're making more money in college football than they would playing footy here.
9: Oh, no, 10 times.
1: And they only have to kick the ball 4 or 5 times in the game.
9: Yeah, don't have to do a lot.
1: Maggie, hello.
14: Hi.
1: Yes, who's your celebrity sport connection?
14: Right. I'm actually going to name three celebrities who are big fans of the Glasgow Celtic Football Club.
1: Yes.
9: Who are they?
14: The first one is Rod Stewart.
1: That's right.
9: Big. Yes.
1: And he was a handy player himself, wasn't he?
14: He was, apparently, yeah. Our Billy Connolly.
1: Yes.
9: Yes.
14: And Gerard Butler.
1: Gerard Butler, that's right. He generally acts as an American, but he's actually Scottish.
9: He's got the best voice. Like,
1: I know.
9: He can change it.
1: But the point is, you hear him interviewed, and he's got this thick Scottish brogue.
9: Yeah.
1: Good on you, Maggie. Yeah, he may not be of Scottish descent yourself. Jeff, we'll make you the lucky last. Go ahead, Jeff.
13: Oh, yeah, g'day, guys. When you were mentioning all the celebrities who've been given Carlton jumpers, my mind just recollected that this was years ago, late 60s, early 70s, Carlton gave a jumper to Liberace. And
1: really?
13: He wore it on stage at one of his concerts.
1: Liberace.
9: I can imagine Liberace on the piano for it.
1: When they invented the word flamboyant,
9: they
1: had Liberace in mind.
9: He was number one.
1: Hey, now, Ox, tomorrow is a special day.
9: What for?
1: I think it's your birthday, isn't it?
9: It is tomorrow, yes.
1: Do you remember how old you are?
9: 54.
1: Good on you, Ox. Happy birthday for tomorrow.
9: Thanks, Tom.
1: At 5 to 12.
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1: It is just on midday. That means news coming up in a moment with Jordan Tunbridge. Following that, of course, afternoon starring Tony Moclair. In the running for the weekly word on the street prize is Brian, who intervened when he saw two individuals attempting to steal two bags of groceries from Coles in Coburg. He later found out that the staff and the security guards were powerless to stop them, as in Coles doesn't allow that. And Coles in Elizabeth Street is closing now because of shoplifting. Good on you, Brian. The weekly word on the street prize is, of course, the $1,000 voucher to spend at Imp Jewelry, the handmade and remodelling specialist. And if you win that this time tomorrow, you will automatically be in the running for our fabulous yearly prize, 60 grand towards a Mercedes-Benz of your choice, thanks to our great friends at Mercedes-Benz Brighton.
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2: 11 degrees in Melbourne. Cloudy tomorrow. A top of 14. It's 12 midday. Good afternoon. I'm Jordan Tunbridge. Teachers on strike are rallying in the city demanding a pay rise. Kiara Parker is there.
3: Tens of thousands of teachers across the state are on strike today. Thousands of them here joining a rally in Bourke Street Mall as their pay dispute drags on. Dressed in red and holding signs reading overworked and undervalued, they're marching to state parliament, turning up the heat on the Allan government after almost a year of failed negotiations. The mass walkout comes after teachers, principals and education support staff voted against a 28.3% pay increase over 4 years. They're holding out for a 35% pay hike over 3 years and say an election year is the time to fight for what they deserve.
4: No, not backing down. And honestly, I'll be positive. I'm looking forward to seeing a proper deal.
3: The education union isn't ruling out further strike action if their demands aren't met. Kiara Parker, Melbourne.
2: Fire has caused the roof of a home in Meadow Heights to collapse. The fire broke out in a house on Malmesbury Drive just after 9 this morning. Three people were assessed by paramedics and one was taken to hospital. The cause of the fire is not yet known. A man is fighting for life after a double stabbing also in Meadow Heights. Police responded to reports of a stabbing at a home in Dakara Close just after 8:30 last night, arriving to find two men with stab wounds. The men were taken to hospital, one in a critical condition. A third man was arrested at the scene. Coles is closing its flagship Elizabeth Street store, with Melbourne CBD declared the worst in the nation for retail crime. Madeline Burke reports.
5: Supermarket giant Coles is preparing to shut down its Elizabeth Street store, with the site already listed for lease. The move comes as the Australian Retail Council warns Victoria is Australia's retail crime capital, with Melbourne CBD one of the hardest hit areas. Security expert Scott Taylor says he wouldn't be surprised if more retailers bail in Victoria.
6: Sadly, with these sort of things, unless other measures are going to be taking place, I think you're going to see some repeat elements of this.
5: The store will close when its lease expires mid next year. Madeline Burke, Melbourne.
2: More than 200 people have been arrested during a major police crackdown at Melbourne and Geelong shopping centres over the winter school holidays. Among those arrested were an alleged drug trafficker and two young men allegedly carrying hunting knives. There are reports of another imminent challenge to Jacinta Allen's leadership. The Australian is reporting there's a growing discontent within her own faction, with many unimpressed by her presentation at a recent caucus retreat in Ballarat. But the paper's Victorian political editor, Anthony Galloway, says there's one problem.
7: We're talking about a group of MPs here in the Victorian Labor Party who've never done this. They don't actually exactly know the mechanics of how to do this. They've never rolled a leader before. None of them. It's been decades and decades since a Victorian Labor leader faced any kind of spill.
2: Well, an elaborate operation to paint over the giant Pam the Bird graffiti on the Balti Bridge has begun. Specialist cleanup crews from Transurban have the unenviable task of removing it from one of the pylons on the bridge. Peter Munro from Transurban says it'll take 3 days to paint over, starting with a primer coat going up today.
8: Just to put it in context, it's the average outside of your house is about that size job. Not a small little job at the top of a 140-metre pylon. This is like painting a house 100 metres in the air.
2: Finance, the All Ordinaries up 56 points, one Australian dollar trading at 69.97 US cents.
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2: Mitch Lewis has turned his back on free agency, signing a 4-year contract extension with the Hawks. Several clubs were chasing the 27-year-old forward, but coach Sam Mitchell says he was under the impression Lewis really wanted to stay.
10: We wanted to keep him, and these things take some time, particularly with someone who hasn't played a lot of footy. I think rightly at the start of the year, he said, I want to prove that I can play to myself, to the football club, to the football world. I want to prove I can play a full season and stay healthy. And to his credit, he's done that.
2: Meantime, Mitchell has confirmed Will Day and Jack Inovan will return to face Essendon this weekend. Jeremy Howe comes back for Collingwood tonight against Adelaide, the Pies dropping Sam Swadling. The Crows, with three changes, losing defender Mark Keane through illness. It's 12:05. A senior Melbourne Jewish leader is speaking out after he was branded an evil Zionist while visiting the site of the Bondi Beach terror attack. Alex Rivchin from the Executive Council of Australian Jewry says he was at the site with Swans players to hear from a survivor of the deadly shooting when he was confronted by a woman. He says the comments were condemned by witnesses and she was spoken to by police.
11: I think the way that it was dealt with was appropriate and correct, but just the fact that we have to keep dealing with this nonsense, and the Swans bore witness to it, and I think it just shows, you know, it's another important reminder of what goes on in our society sometimes.
2: Labor's national conference is underway in Adelaide, with the economy taking centre stage on day one. Federal politics editor Michael Packie.
12: The Prime Minister has delivered the keynote speech here at the Adelaide Convention Centre, where more than 2,000 Labor members have gathered to decide the party's policy platform in the lead-up to the next election. Anthony Albanese says he understands the cost of living pressures facing many Australians, claiming he will deliver a fairer and better future for all.
13: Because Australia can only seize this moment if every Australian can reach for it.
12: Labor members are pushing for a number of issues they'd like resolved, especially around the growing use of AI, a gas tax on energy companies, and gambling reform. The conference, which takes place every 3 years, will run over the next 4 days. Michael Packie, Adelaide.
2: The saxophone player who recorded the Pink Panther theme has died at the age of 94. Plaz Johnson won 3 Grammy Awards for the song and was nominated for an Oscar. Returning to sport, pole vaulter Nina Kennedy has been named Australia's flag bearer for tomorrow morning's opening ceremony at the Commonwealth Games. Para swimmer Tim Hodge will carry the King's baton. World Cycling is brushing aside criticism of testing Tour de France riders in the middle of the night during the grueling 3-week event. And that's the latest news and sport.
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14: Tonight's dinner. It's not just any dinner. It's a slow-cooked, full-flavoured masterpiece. Mmm. Can you hear that? That's 64 layers of golden, flaky pastry. Wrapped around a Herbert Adams pie. But it's what's inside that counts. Chunky beef in a rich, velvety gravy. Herbert Adams. Doesn't get any better.
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16: Good morning. It's James Padley from Transport Victoria. The right outbound lane of the Dandenong Bypass in Keysborough is closed due to a vehicle collision at East Link. Traffic's able to pass in the left lane under the direction of emergency services. Speeds are set to 40 though. Please allow extra time and consider Greens Road as an alternative. The left northbound lane of the South Gippsland Freeway remains closed following an earlier vehicle collision after Pound Road. Emergency services on site for that one as well, with one lane remaining open to traffic. And the left inbound lane of the Balti Bridge is closed due to graffiti removal works for Pam the Bird.
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2: Cloudy tomorrow, showers, a top of 14 and overnight low 7. Saturday, showers, 16. Sunday, a shower or two, 16. Monday, partly cloudy, 17. Tuesday, showers, 16. And Wednesday, shower or two, 13. On the bays, westerly winds, 15 to 29. Knots, waves to 1.5 metres. It's 11 at Montmorency, 11 at Sandringham, in the city, 11 degrees. I'm Jordan Tunbridge on Melbourne's own 3AW.
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1: Very good afternoon to you. It is Thursday. You probably already knew that. That's not exactly a scoop. So let's all just accept the fact that it is Thursday, which means, and this is a very good thing, that Neil Mitchell is in with his reality check. That's at about 12:30. He will talk amongst many other things, but the issue he really wants to get to grips with today is cash and the future of banking. And that will certainly be a theme for the first half of the show. I'll get back to that in a moment. But Neil has a bunch of things he wants to talk about. But on his podcast, he did talk to a very knowledgeable guest about the future of banking. So we're going to be talking about that in a moment. Related to that is a topic after that. You know, it's a cost of living crisis when the good people at Penfolds decide not to put up their prices. And I, for one, applaud that. Just off the back of that, I want to know what is the most expensive alcohol that has ever passed your lips. That's after one. Kev Poulton, sober as a judge, our regional insultant, will be in the studio. He's normally on the phone, as befits somebody who lives in the regions, of course, but he will be in to ask if you've ever felt like you were in a movie. He will have an interesting story to that, as only he can. Travel with Jamo. He wants to know the interesting, underrated places in Australia that you go for holidays. So if you don't go overseas, where's the secretive place that maybe you just know about that you might want to tell us about? Libby Birch will be in, four-time AFLW Premiership player, to preview the round coming up. And now, a couple of things off the top. I foolhardishly made vegetarian lasagna last night. Why is that foolhardy? Because when I dragged my weary bones off the couch at 10 to 6, I was thinking, oh, this probably should just take an hour to make. More fool me. I've done it before and I should have known. 2 hours. You get no change out of 2 hours when you make a vegetarian lasagna. And I felt like Napoleon about 3 months into his invasion of Russia at the end of it. It seemed like a really good idea at the time. But when you're eating at 8 o'clock, it's not. So I want to ask you this. What are the meals that just take way too long to cook? I'm looking at you, vegetarian lasagna. 133693, if you've ever been suckered into preparing a meal that ended up costing way too much time. That certainly was the case with me last night. So I want to hear from you. If I'm not the only one, or do you have a quicker way of making lasagna? Does it involve just buying it? 133693. The thing is cutting all those
0: bloody vegetables. Now, speaking of vegetables, people are mutilating their broccolis at the supermarket in order to make them weigh less when it comes to self-checkout. That is where we are with the cost of living crisis at the moment. You may have heard the quote by Anthony Albanese in the news, sympathising with those suffering from the cost of living. I don't know about you, but a man who earns $500,000 a year and lives in a government-provided mansion with meals provided for him and travel, plus a giant superannuation payment waiting for him when he gets out of his job, I don't know if he quite feels the cost of living crisis like the rest of us. But I'd love to hear from you. 133693. Some of the things that people are doing now includes pinching toilet paper from their work. As I mentioned, cutting the stems off broccoli at the supermarket so it weighs less. 133693. How have you got creative? Do you know somebody who is careful with their money? And I was talking to the team just before coming on air. I told them of the tightest person I had ever heard of, and it was Benny Hill's father, Benny Hill. When Benny Hill died, he died in a small flat. He passed away on the couch, surrounded by uncashed royalty check.

0: can. 133693. But what are you doing to save money in our current cost of living crisis? Joining me now, Graham Hughes, leading consumer expert and adjunct associate professor at Griffith University. Good afternoon, Graham.
1: Good afternoon.
0: You can understand it. I mean, every time I paid for broccoli, it's like, why am I paying for the dead weight at the end of this thing? Why don't supermarkets cut that off?
1: I know. It's incredible, isn't it? And look, Australians are doing it tough. And what does that mean? Look, we've got CPI, which is up about 4%. You've got electricity jumping by 21%. Meals out and takeaway up 4%. So wherever you look, you're paying more for those goods in store. And consumers are doing everything they possibly can to save a dollar. So we've got, trying to leave a couple of the stalks behind on the broccoli. Sometimes you get the tops of tomatoes on the truss tomatoes left behind. So there's a bit of commotion in the fruit and vegetable aisles. That's for sure.
0: Well, in the old days, you would, let's say, go to a market in, Dandenong Market, or even the Vic Market, and prices of things like fruit and veg there used to be noticeably cheaper than supermarkets. That's not the case anymore. Is there anywhere where you can actually save real money by not doing the traditional thing of going to the supermarket or the local strip of shops?
1: Look, I think that consumers are certainly shopping the sale, and we're less loyal than we ever have been. So we'll go to Aldi, we'll go to Coles, we'll go to Woolworths, we'll go to the Independent, we'll go to the fruit and veg. We'll be making a few stops along the way to get those goods. And that's what the typical Australian household is now doing. So it's really quite interesting. Mm-hmm. Also, we're shopping quite differently in store as well. So many shoppers are going around what's been known as markdown o'clock. So when those yellow stickers come out late afternoon or just before they close, we get a bit of a surge in store, certainly around those bakery items and some of the meats as well. So people are keen to jump onto those things as well.
0: 133693, 133693. I want to know what you do to save an extra dollar or two. Is it a shortcut? Is it, like Graham just told us, waiting till things are thrown out at a, well, not thrown out, things are offered for sale at a heavily discounted price? It may be shopping online, or it could be going to markets. 133693. This thing of cutting off a stem of the broccoli, are supermarkets likely to pull you up on that? Is it illegal to do that?
1: Look, it's certainly not appropriate to do that. That's for sure. And I think you could probably shake your head at somebody in store doing it. But look, you're certainly paying for what you're buying, so to speak. But you are spoiling the goods that are in store. So I'm sure that the supermarkets don't like that, and they traditionally do a good job of putting produce that's on the shelf that is in fit and proper condition for purchasing. So they do try to cut those back so there's not elongated stems and the like there anyway.
0: Well, you'd hope we don't get to the point where the broccoli is kept behind a glass case and you've got to see the manager of the supermarket who has the key chained to his wrist or her wrist so that you get to preview the broccoli before you buy it. In the normal course of events, last question before I let you go, Graham Hughes, leading consumer expert and adjunct professor, associate professor at Griffith University. In the normal course of things, we would have a period where prices go up and then some sort of equilibrium returns. That hasn't happened since COVID. We're now 5+ years into that low point in all our lives. Do you think we are going to see the back of stubborn inflation and maybe return to something we might all consider a bit more normal?
1: Oh, well, that's the $61 million question, isn't it? Especially with what we've seen with the oil shock, I don't think we've got too much light at the end of the tunnel, so to speak. I think that we're going to see an increase in pricing for some time yet. So the worst, I would say, I don't know if we've come through everything as yet. We've got a lot of international events which are also impacting

0: our distribution chains.
1: Yep.
0: And we've got the longest distribution chains in all of the world in Australia.
1: And, so, and that's certainly reflected in the prices we pay for a lot of things, especially if you compare one item, what we pay in Australia and what they might pay in the US, for example. So, well, look, we can only hope, and we, you know, hope springs eternal from the human breast. So, Graham Hughes, thank you for your time this afternoon. I appreciate it.
0: Thanks for having me.
1: 133693, what lengths have you gone to? Maybe you know somebody who has, who's gone to great lengths to really shave the amount they pay for everyday items. 133693, and foods that just, or meals that just take too long to cook. I'm accusing the vegetarian lasagna industry of selling me a dream that was broken. This was a meal that took 2 hours to prepare. I say no. Can you beat a 2 hour meal? 21 minutes past midday, 133693.
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1: Belinda has texted us. I watched a woman handle every single snow pea in the box recently, throwing several back. After what felt like an eternity as I waited, gritting my teeth, I asked her why. She said she did not want the ones with any peas inside, as she pays more. Now, that woman was probably not the boss of Macquarie Bank, who is leaving that company with, as is being reported today, shares worth $880 million. I doubt she'll be feeling the cost of living pinch, but if you are or know of somebody who is, how are you saving that extra dollar or two? 133-693. We've heard from the team people are pinching toilet paper from work or cutting off the stems of broccoli. John, good afternoon.
20: Yeah, g'day, Tony. There's actually three reasons why they leave the stems on the broccoli.
1: Yeah.
20: First reason is there's actually more moisture in the stem, so it keeps the broccoli flowers greener for longer.
1: Yeah.
20: And also, and secondly, the broccoli stems. And secondly, also, you can actually cut off those stems and use them in a beautiful mash.
1: Yeah.
20: It's actually the most nutritious part of the broccoli.
1: Uh-huh.
20: There's no third reason. I just made that up.
1: Yeah.
20: I just want to charge you an extra 5%.
1: Oh, no, we will, because we are paying you by the minute, John. So checks in the mail. Thank you. Speaking of checks and other forms of banking, Neil Mitchell will be in about 10 minutes' time with his reality check to talk about the future of banking. He's got some very interesting insights, courtesy of a guest on his podcast. Trevor, good afternoon.
21: Yeah, Tony, long-time listener of yours when you're on night shift.
1: Good man.
21: The stem, though, and I agree with the last guy, I buy broccoli all the time. It's one of my favourite green veggies.
1: Yeah.
21: But I keep them when I keep them in the bottom of the crisper of the fridge, and when I've got about four of them,
1: yeah,
21: I put them through the food processor, put them in a bag and put them in the freezer. Then when I'm making a lasagna, which I make quite regularly,
1: How long does it take you to make a lasagna, Trevor?
21: Well, I put all the veggies, get the sauce cooked up, and I've got a special mix of herbs that goes in it and I leave it sit. I make it up one day, leave it sit overnight in the big pot. Then the next day, I'll make the lasagna itself with all the sheets, and I'm talking about nearly a 5 kilo lasagna.
1: Yeah, okay. Well, I don't know about you, but mine has a similar timeline to the construction, testing and delivery of a nuclear submarine for the Australian Navy. It just takes too long. Di, good afternoon.
22: Oh, good afternoon. You cook the stems of the broccoli. It's one of the most nutritious part of the vegetable. Broccoli is really, really healthy, best vegetable, but never throw away the stems. Ooh. And your earlier callers are right.
1: Okay.
22: Add it to mash, add it to lasagna. And it's really delicious, so never throw away the stems, ever.
1: All right, Di, I'm going to put you on the spot. How long does it take you to cook a lasagna?
22: I never cook a lasagna. I buy takeaway lasagna.
1: Okay. How long does that take? Probably not very long. Thank you, Di. Well, what's come through loud and clear is you don't throw away the stems. I hope you have internalised that, Jordan Tunbridge.
23: Yeah, yes. I mean,
1: look at me now. Promise me you'll never throw the stem away of a broccoli.
23: I can't promise you. I love broccoli.
1: Yes, so do I. But I'm not wild about the stem, but
23: yeah.
1: I'm going to have to go into the hall of mirrors and have a good look at myself.
23: Yeah, doesn't get me too excited, a stem of a broccoli.
1: Okay. Apologies to the many callers we couldn't get too. But Neil Mitchell is in a moment talking about a kind of related theme, and that being the future of banking, amongst other things. Jordan, there's a lot of news around.
23: There is, Tony. There's a massive rally happening in the city at the moment as teachers march for better pay and working conditions after rejecting the latest offer. Kiara Parker was down there for us. As it stands, our teachers, they're the lowest paid in Australia, yet the state government continues to call Victoria the education state. Trying to make sense of that. An elaborate operation to paint over the giant Pam the Bird graffiti on the Balti Bridge has begun. Yesterday on the Drive program, a prominent street art photographer called for it to stay, claiming Pam the Bird has become part of Melbourne's culture. Do you agree?
1: No, I despise graffiti. And Jackie Felgate has a very interesting link to this story. I hope I'm not breaching a confidence there, but I'm not going to reveal what it is, but she will after three, I hope.
23: Coles is closing its flagship Elizabeth Street store, with Melbourne's CBD declared the worst in the nation for retail crime. And in sports, St Kilda coach Ross Lyon has just held his weekly media conference, confirming Max King needs to get through training to make his long-awaited return against North Melbourne on Sunday. This will be his first AFL game in more than 2 years.
1: Good Lord, good on you. Thank you for that, Jordan. Neil Mitchell up next. It's 29 minutes to one. He's talking about cash and the future of banking.
19: Traffic. The census is coming in August. You'll get instructions soon on what to do. In the census, every answer matters. Authorised by the Australian Bureau of Statistics, Canberra.
0: Good afternoon. It's Caroline Ferguson from Transport Victoria. The left city-bound lane is currently closed on the Balti Bridge for the removal of Pam the Bird. Look out for crews working away and drop down to 40 as you head on past. No significant delays on our freeways and arterials, but we've still got rolling road closures through the CBD due to mobile protests underway. Keep an eye on the Yarra Trams website or Transport Victoria website to see if your tram's been disrupted. And in Bulleen, Bulleen Road remains closed to traffic in both directions between Bridge Street and Manningham Road for North East Link Works.
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1: How many bank cards do you use? 133693. Neil, you had a very interesting chat on your podcast this week that explored the future of banking. Good afternoon.
11: Yeah, hi Tony. Yeah, we did, and I'll play a grab of that in a moment, but it also links into what you're just talking about cost of living and people watching their spending. Cash is coming back. I've done a survey of every trader I've been to in the past week. How's it going with cash? Yeah, people are using cash. People are less and less using their credit cards. And I wonder if that is because it is easier to keep track of how much you spend. How much cash have you got in your wallet?
1: At the moment, I don't have any, but I'd like to have some in there. Keep in mind, I have one teenage daughter, so it doesn't last very long. But what I did see on the train the other day, this really pitiful homeless bloke, and getting off at Melbourne Central, there was a young lad who would have been about 20, in his early 20s. He handed him a $10 note. And the homeless guy said, God bless you. But my first thought was, wow, there's a young person with cash.
11: Didn't the homeless guy have a little FPOS machine?
1: Some of them do. I've seen a homeless guy with an air fryer, Neil. I'm not joking. Oh.
11: But why would people be going back to cash? And the reason I was asking the question, why are people using cash more and more? And it's right across the board. I know of a guy who's got some very wealthy customers and they're using cash. But the reason I was asking the question on the podcast, I interviewed Shane Elliott, who was chief executive of the ANZ until a year ago. By the way, when he left, he sort of forwent $10 million in bonuses. But I asked him about the future of banks. And we all need banks. We all deal with banks. We all need money one way or the other. You need some form of banking. I sort of said, where will the banks be? Where are they going? And remember us, the customers. This is what Shane Elliott said. So where are we in 20 years?
12: Oh, I think the chance that the banks will probably still be around. I don't think the big four or the big five are going anywhere soon. But I think the way that you interact them will be radically different. You know, I don't think we'll
11: see. In what way? I mean, no branches?
12: There'll be no branches.
11: ATMs?
12: No. I don't think cash will be something, you know, you talk to your grandparents about and remember. It's like checks. Like checks. We all sort of, oh, remember we had checks. I think cash will largely be gone.
11: So what do? You've got no branches, no ATMs, no cash. Are you going to rely on the internet being secure enough to use it? Telstra's going to be working properly so that you can actually use that on the line. And, well, look what's happened to Origin with the hacking. Will people be comfortable giving up on bank branches, on ATMs and cash?
1: Is any of this being directed by the federal government? As far as I know, it's kind of committed itself to what's happening in other countries to basically, let's say, constrain our choices and sign up to cashlessness.
11: No, I don't think so. I think it's a commercial decision, and that's his interpretation of the way it's going. But, you know, that's a totally different attitude, and it's coming. In 2025, there was a 15% increase in the amount of cash being used by people to buy things. This year, I reckon it's taken off even more. Why? Why do people still want to use cash? I had an awful, ridiculous situation recently where, for various reasons, I've only got one credit card, and it was just about maxed. And an emergency bill came in. It was a medical thing. The emergency bill came in, and I said, I'm going to have to pay by check. Oh, we won't take a check. You've got to pay now. But I said, my card probably won't cover it. I don't know, but it probably won't cover it. Oh, well, you need to go and get cash. That's what's happened in the demise of... I'm probably the last person in the world that uses checks.
1: I don't think anybody's offered to pay anything by check for at least, I don't know, 20-odd years, Neil. But the other thing is with the, let's say, explosion in the use of cash, there's been, at the same time, a diminution or just a shrinking of the amount of available ATMs.
11: Well, that's right, and that's deliberate part of it. They're trying to get rid of cash. Mind you, credit card, a lot of people want to avoid their credit card fees, but that's from the 1st of October, they're gone anyway. The Reserve Bank's made them get rid of that. But I think if the people, you need a campaign to say we want to keep cash, if you want to keep cash. I don't know if it's older people, younger people, or it's just, you can keep track of your cash better, can't you? If you go to the supermarket and you've got $100 in your pocket, well, you know what you're going to spend. If you put it on your credit card, you probably don't notice.
1: I really would think it is one of a government's core responsibilities to keep cash in circulation so that we have as many options as possible to pay for things. The idea of going completely cashless, I think, is horrifying. Neil's question is a great one. 133693, do you use cash? Are you using it? Have you started using it again? 133693. We don't need to know where you stash it unless you want to know, Neil.
11: No, thank you.
0: Right, so where are we?
1: 133693. But you said, Neil, the Victorian police had come across a drug dealer who has moved with the times. Was that right?
11: No.
1: Where did I hear that? The police had busted a guy who doesn't deal in cash. He's got a little electronic setup.
11: They could track the people who bought pretty easily, couldn't they? They're using their credit card to buy a packet of ice.
1: I don't know, but they are very inventive in this state, as we have seen. Michael, good afternoon.
2: Good afternoon, guys. I just, as someone who's got a teenage children, it's just, I can't see cash hanging around. They don't use cash at all. They just bank different, Neil. Like, I know the olders go, they can't keep track. But the banking apps now, you find your wallet, you just click on your banking app, and there's your balance in your account. Us oldies are still, we get online and we check our balance online. I've just converted to phone banking the last few years, and I love it personally because as soon as you spend something, it sends you a message saying you spent $50 at Coles. Mm. You know, and as a business person, when somebody pays me, it tells me on my phone, it goes, you've been paid, you know, so much amount from this person. You know, you get a text instantly. So
11: I do a lot of online banking as well. And you're quite right. It's generational. The other thing, and Tony's right about the ATMs are disappearing, but the branches are useless. When did you last go? I had to go into a branch to get this cash because my card was nearly maxed. Mm. And, you know, you queue up, there's two tellers sitting there, and then there's four people coming over and saying, I'll go and use the ATM. We'll go over there and do it electronically. No, I want cash in my hand, and I can't take that much out of an ATM.
1: No,
11: I'll stand there and wait.
1: But if you do, the bank then has the nerve to ask you what you intend to do with your own cash. Yes. I mean, that is insane.
11: Oh, yeah, they did that to me, and I said, I was transferring my own account to another account, a different bank, because it was online, the other bank. And they said, what are you transferring? I said, what the hell's that got to do with you? Oh, we want to know. We're required to ask. I said, put down no comment.
1: Oh, well done. There is a video online of a guy giving some very eyebrow-raising answers about what he intends to do with the money. Very tongue-in-cheek. 133693, Neil, we are talking about cash. Are you using it again, or have you gone completely electronic? 133693. The future of banking is Neil Mitchell's topic today on The Reality Check. Just coming up to 16 minutes to 1.
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1: Neil, before we get to the callers, and there are many of them, you have a supermarket horror story.
11: I've got two for you. One, I've just got it from the Sun. Standard regular mince today, $15 a kilo.
1: Whoa.
11: That's extraordinary. Yeah. But yesterday I went to the supermarket, I bought a punnet of strawberries all sealed up and they were individually in line. Hmm. I got home, somebody had taken one out.
1: Who?
11: Somebody, I don't know, probably some customer wandering around munching on broccoli stalks, I don't know, but if you see people do that, they wander through the fresh food section of a supermarket and eat the grapes or have a bite of apple or something like that, and they pinch my strawberry.
1: Oh, you don't do that. My mum did that once at the Victoria Market, and the guy went, well, he went bananas, as I'm fond of saying. Now, Paul, good afternoon.
17: Yeah, good afternoon, Neil and Tony. I think the use of cash is never going to go away because someone will use it because they're trying to pay someone and avoid perhaps tax, or those that are receiving it avoid having to pay tax on that money.
11: Yeah,
17: that's always been around. I think that'll keep on going forever and ever. I just made a payment to someone the other day for a fair bit of cash, and he's going to not declare it. And then there's others.
11: Did he give you a discount, though, Paul? Paul, did he give you a discount for cash?
17: Yeah,
11: well, you're broke. You've broken the law, too. You've broken the law.
17: I mean,
11: you've ripped off Elba
17: all the time, Neil. So
11: yes.
17: Well, he's already tabby because they're trying to avoid having to pay tax. So, you know, maybe they reduce the highest tax amount and then cash goes away. But the reason is people don't want to be controlled by electronic system that can track everything they do. I think they're starting to wise up to it.
1: Yep.
11: Yeah, that's weird. That's an interesting point. If a man, not that this would happen, Tony, and you and I wouldn't know any to do this, but if a man's taking his mistress out to dinner, and he doesn't want his wife to know, he can't put it on the credit card.
1: No. And
11: what does he do? Does he pay cash? Or does he have another credit card?
1: You'd have another credit card, wouldn't you?
11: I don't know. I've never done it.
1: Or maybe not just have the affair in the first place. Might that have occurred to our fictional
11: Sounds
1: man?
11: Sounds very, very, very... Hey, just, I'll give you, speaking of credit cards, $500 million a year that costs that surcharge. $500 million a year we pay.
1: It is a crazy amount of money that is entirely avoidable. Deb, good afternoon.
18: Oh, good afternoon to both of you. Neil, it's great to hear your voice.
11: Thank you.
18: Two reasons why I stick with cash and always will. Number one, I don't want the previous bloke said, I don't want the government sticking their nose into my business. And number two, you don't get into trouble with cash. You've either got it or you haven't, and hopefully you won't go robbing a bank to get it. But you don't get into trouble with cash.
11: Yeah, that's the point I was asking, really. Is it easier to track if you've got cash? You've got $100, I can spend $100.
1: But it's also, Deb, in fairness, Deb, it's also easier to lose. If you lose your phone with your banking on it, you've not lost any money. But if you lose your phone and it's a wallet and it's got cash in it, See you later.
18: No, it's too easy. The wallet, you just look after your stuff.
1: All right. Fair enough. Thanks, Dan. Hard to argue with common sense like that. Leo, good afternoon.
19: Good afternoon. My son, a bit of an entrepreneur, he has, one of the things he sells is, believe it or not, money counters. So there's enough cash out there for people to need money counters. And he imports quite a few, and then he's up his price twice, and he's still selling them.
11: So which, they're the counters that count the notes, do they? I've seen them in banks.
19: They count the notes, and they tell you if there's any fake ones in there. And they,
11: really?
19: And they can tell up to 127 different, currencies as well.
11: Gee, must get one, Tony.
1: Leo... Who's buying them? And I'd love to know the most creative excuse somebody's had for wanting one of those machines. I'm not casting any aspersions on your son. He's meeting a need.
11: The people who buy them got to brush the white powder off the that's notes
1: right.
11: first.
1: Yes.
11: Yeah.
1: No. Kath, good afternoon.
20: Hello, everyone. I just want to talk to Neil about, you know, when you went into the bank and asked for cash and they asked you, why do you want the money for?
11: Yes.
20: It is more of a, you know, to protect people from scammers, you know, like the Irish roofing people. And that I think it's a more of a duty of care. I don't think they give a rat's what you do.
11: They're just worried about you're spot on.
20: Taking advantage of.
11: In fact, when I went into the next time it happened, I went into some detail, and that's exactly what they told me. You know, we're worried about people, particularly old people like you. They said, "Thank you very much, good PR." They're worried about people coming in and saying, "I'm taking out $500 to give it to Joe Bloggs to, you know, paint the house white or something."
1: Or Paddy Bloggs.
11: But then once again, what do they do if you say, "Well, look, I'm going to go and pay a bloke to fix my roof," and he is some con man? I mean, how's the bank going to know that? What are they going to do?
1: Well, I don't, maybe they make a note of it, and then at least they've got that. Kath, thank you. G'day, Dale.
21: How you going, mate?
1: Dale, the future of cash. Do you carry any cash? Neil Mitchell wants to know.
21: Yeah, I love to deal in cash, but the thing was, I went to buy a car when COVID was on. I went to the bank and tried to get the $37,000 out, and they said, "Oh, no, you've got to make an appointment." So I made an appointment for the next day. Went back and they said, "Well, why do you want the cash?" I said, "What's that got to do with you?" They said, "Oh, we've got to know." I said, "I'm doing a huge drug deal tonight. I made the $37,000 for the drug deal." But then I went to the car yard the next day and said, "Here's your cash." They said, "No, we can't take cash. You've got to give us a bank check."
11: Oh, so they still take bank checks, do they? They will still accept a bank check, will they?
21: Yeah. So I said, "Well, I don't want your car then." So they quickly took me $37,000.
1: I bet they did. That would have been fun, though, Dale, to go back to the bank to exchange the cash for a check and then say to the bank, "What are you going to do with this $37,000? Dale, stay where you are. Two bottles of DeBoardley handcrafted Heathcote Shiraz coming your way. No cash required. Lisa, good afternoon.
22: Here, no cash. Cash.
23: Good, good,
1: good.
23: There's no cash here.
1: Oh, I love this
23: here, there's no cash. All right? Cash, no. Robbo?
24: No cash.
1: No cash.
22: Oh, all right. So just really quickly, gentlemen, I really get infuriated that when I go to the MCG and Marvel Stadium and Hamer Hall and other different types of venues that I cannot use cash. Now, adjunct to that, are you telling me to protect theft that if I was at Crown Casino and slapped a C note on the table, that they won't take it to give me some chips?
11: Oh, I think you'd be right at Crown. The government has passed, I don't know, it's regulation or legislation requiring certain industries that must take cash, like grocery stores, like food stores. And they must take cash. I don't know if the others have got an option. It'd be interesting to hear from traders too, Tony, wouldn't it, as to whether they're seeing a surge in cash and whether there are restrictions on just who has to take it.
1: Just to Lisa's point, Neil, and Lisa, when we raised that as an issue a while back, it was explained to us that it's actually very time-consuming for the companies there to handle cash, to count it, collect it, and then
11: don't
1: take
11: give
1: it.
11: Us your money.
1: Well, they don't like the idea of, let's say, 18, 19-year-old girls carrying, $20,000 worth of money from one point of the ground to another. So it was
11: Well, that's fair enough, but if you're going to take cash, have somebody escorting the 18-year-old girl.
1: That's right. I mean, male family relative. Let's go back to Victorian times.
11: Okay.
1: Thank you. Stay where you are, Neil. 133-693 if you'd like to speak to Neil Mitchell about the use of cash. It is 5 minutes to one.
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5: Hello, it's Caroline from Transport Victoria. A truck's broken down on the Westgate Freeway city bound just after Montague Street's entry. The left lane's been closed off. Transurban's crews are there helping out. You can still pass in three lanes at a speed drop down to 40. Heavy haulage is also on scene. The left city bound lane remains closed on the Balti Bridge for the removal of Pam the Bird. And we've still got rolling road closures throughout the CBD due to mobile protest underway. Keep an eye on the Yarra Trams website to see if your tram's been affected. And Clyde Five Ways Road in Devon Meadows closes at the South Gippsland Highway starting at 5 o'clock tonight for major works.
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1: Jack, you're speaking with Neil Mitchell. Go ahead.
26: Yeah, good day, Neil. My father in his late 80s, not that long ago, being Greek, always cash, went to the bank to withdraw $30,000 to give to us kids. They gave him 30 grand cash, and there was a teller. There were two guys in the bank, and they jumped him as he was walking out.
11: Oh, no. Is he okay?
26: Shaken up, but he got the victim insurance, and also my sister sued the bank. So at the end of the day, it was about $5,000 out of pocket.
1: Right.
11: Jack, why does everybody always say if you're Greek, you have cash?
26: Because I'm Greek and I got cash in the car.
11: Don't tell us that.
1: Oh, Neil, that is the most innocent question you have ever asked.
11: I was raised with me by a Greek friend today.
1: Well, I'll never forget the time shopping in a part of town where there was a lot of Greek people, a lot of Mediterraneans, if you like, and the woman at this market announced that they were unable to take cash. I heard every Greek and Italian surname sweared word under the sun that day. Neil, you've got a question without notice.
11: Question without notice. Yes. This is the hardest word in the world to spell, I'm told. Can you spell it? Fuchsia.
1: Oh, is it F-U-S-C-I-A?
11: Nope.
1: Oh, okay. I can spell diarrhea. That's a hard one to spell.
11: Okay, cool.
1: D-I-R-D-I-A-double-R-H-O-E-A.
11: Does it matter if we can spell these days with spell check? Elbow's got a spelling bee competition. He hasn't got the word truth in there. But what is it necessary to spell fuchsia? F-U-C-H-S-I-A, by the way.
1: Sorry, a cynic would say he can barely speak, so his spelling abilities are probably... people will give him a pass on that. I think it's important, but, you know, I'm a fuddy-duddy.
11: About accommodation? Quickly, accommodation?
1: A-double-C-O-D... Oh, Neil, you've got me on that one.
11: Conscientious? Conscientious?
1: Yes, C-O-N-C... No, hang on. C-O-N-S-C-I-E-N...
11: Elbow will have nothing to do with you after that effort.
1: Where do we find your podcast? P-O-D-C-A-S-T.
11: Mitchell Unlimited, usual places, and there's also a YouTube channel.
1: Thank you.
11: Mitchell Unlimited.
1: Good on you, Neil. Catch you next week. Up next, what is the most expensive alcohol you have ever tasted? The most expensive alcohol. 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
2: 11 degrees in Melbourne, cloudy tomorrow, a top of 14. It's 1 o'clock. Good afternoon, I'm Jordan Tunbridge. Thousands of teachers have rallied in the city, marching to state parliament, demanding better pay. Tens of thousands of teachers across the state are on strike today as their pay dispute drags on. They've rejected the latest offer, a 28.3% pay increase over 4 years. They're holding out for a 35% pay hike over 3 years.
8: Treat us fairly. We do valuable work and we need to have a future where our kids are educated and we're a part of that. We deserve the respect that we have worked so hard for.
2: A police blitz at shopping centres across Melbourne and Geelong has netted more than 200 arrests during the winter school holidays. An alleged drug trafficker, two young men carrying hunting knives, and a pair of thieves stealing from a department store were among those arrested. Operation Pulse led to about 400 charges, mostly for shop theft. Police say the extra patrols will continue at key shopping centres and return to all nine major centres during future school holiday periods. A person has been taken to hospital after a house fire in Meadow Heights. The fire on Malmesbury Drive just before 9 this morning caused the roof of the house to collapse. Three people were assessed by paramedics and one transported to hospital with suspected burns. The cause is not yet known. The Prime Minister has opened the 50th National Labor Conference since Australia's Federation. More than 2,000 members have gathered in Adelaide to debate the party's policy platform over the next 4 days. Anthony Albanese admits some Australians are doing it tough, but claims he's addressing economic issues. He says the country is punching above its weight in a challenging global environment.
9: The work all of us must take from this conference to the country that we love. Bringing aspiration in reach of all Australians, creating opportunity for all Australians, delivering real change for all Australians.
2: Work is now underway to paint over the Pam the Bird graffiti on the Balti Bridge. It's expected to take 3 days to cover up the infamous cartoon bird, depending on weather. 2 weeks ago, a 21-year-old man allegedly scaled the 140-metre pylon, vandalising it with his tag. Grammy Award-winning saxophone player Plaz Johnson has died at the age of 94. Johnson was best known for his contribution to the Pink Panther theme. In finance, the All Ordinaries up 62 points, one Australian dollar trading at 69.97 US cents.
25: 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NAB, more than money.
2: St Kilda star Max King is set to return straight into the senior side after nearly 2 years out due to injury. The Saints play North Melbourne at Marvel Stadium on Sunday, and St Kilda coach Ross Lyons says at 202 centimetres, he'll be a huge boost for the side.
10: We're the smallest team in the AFL last week on average height in the whole competition, so Max is going to help. He's a big man. You know, the ability to get the ball to ground. We're the most intercepted team against in the air over the last 4 or 5 weeks, and it's been a challenge, so that will help.
2: Suns coach Damien Hardwick admits while he would love restricted free agent Ben King to stay, the club has strategies in place for if he does leave. There have been reports this week King will look to join the Hawks for next season. And Hawthorn coach Sam Mitchell expects to see Connor Nash back on the field sooner rather than later following a disc-related neck injury. Nash has not played since round 10, but Mitchell says that there is light at the end of the tunnel for the Irish midfielder. That's the latest news and sport.
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0: Good afternoon. It's Caroline Ferguson from Transport Victoria. If you're about to set off on our freeways and arteries, there are no major delays. Just the left inbound lane closed on the Balti Bridge for the removal of Pam the Bird. Look out, the crews working away. Point Cook Road's closed both ways over the Princess Freeway. Crews are doing some road widening and upgrading the intersection. If you need to head to the aircraft or Laverton train stations, jump onto Central Avenue, Merton Street and Railway Avenue. And in Devon Meadows, Clyde Five Ways Road closes at the South Gippsland Harbour for the next couple of weeks, starting at 5 o'clock this afternoon.
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2: Cloudy tomorrow. Showers, a top of 14 and overnight low 7. Saturday, showers, 16. Sunday, a shower or two, 16. Monday, partly cloudy, 17. Tuesday, showers, 16. And Wednesday, shower or two, 13. On the bays, westerly winds, 15 to 20 knots, waves to 1.5 metres. It's 11 at Preston, 6 at Fernie Creek in the city. It's 11 degrees. I'm Jordan Tunbridge on Melbourne's own 3AW.
25: This is Tony Moclair in your afternoon until 3.
1: Well, that, thank you, Woody, because UB40 are not in the Tony playlist. Thank you. Okay.
25: On afternoons, This is Tony Moclair.
1: Oh, yes. Well, that is a precious fluid too, which is what we're about to talk about. Not Julian Lennon's Salty Tears, but rather Penfold's Grange. It has announced a price freeze, which is really good news for you and me, consumers as we are of this fine drop. I've had one, maybe two glasses of Penfold Grange in my life, and I must say it is one of those really rare moments where hype matches reality, or the other way around. It really was remarkable. So it's good news if it is your tipple of choice that Penfold's Grange has decided to stay at last year's prices. Finally, a leg up for the working man. So well done, Penfolds, on that. I want to know from you, 133693, what is the most expensive alcohol you have ever consumed responsibly and over the age of 18? According to the internet, the most expensive bottle of champagne in the world is worth roughly almost $3 million Australian dollars. 133693. Maybe the way to save money in a cost of living crisis is not to buy a $3 million bottle of champagne. But I'd love to hear from you. The most expensive tipple that's ever passed your lips. 133693. Joining me now. Well, I've occasionally tried to pass myself off as this bloke's job title, never successfully, however. Chris Barnes, wine educator and senior lecturer in wine studies at Melbourne University. Good afternoon, Chris.
15: Good afternoon, Tony.
1: You could fill a book with people's reaction to your job title, couldn't you?
15: Oh, yes. It's certainly up there with sort of people saying that's the dream job.
1: Yep.
15: You know, but the reality is you've got to do a lot of spitting, I can assure you.
1: Otherwise, yes. Yeah. It's all about the tasting and not about the consumption. Now, you could argue that, let's say, if you developed a taste for toner cartridge liquid, you would be drinking the most expensive liquid in the world. But Penfolds Grange, let's talk about that. Why the price freeze?
15: Well, the price freeze is, and it's an indication of the dire situation that the Australian wine industry is in at the moment. And there are all sorts of stories that sort of revolve around this. I mean, simple sort of thing just in the last couple of weeks have been the Endeavour Group rationalising some of the super premium labels and putting them on the market. These are wineries and vineyards, one in the Yarra Valley, which is Oak Ridge, and another in South Australia and McLaren Vale, which is Chapel Hill, but at the same time ditching their long-term CEOs who were, if you like, iconic winemakers in a bid to try and, I guess, get the share prices back up and confidence in the company. There's also vineyards being pulled out everywhere. Plenty of stories about that. I mean, just where I am in central Victoria, small producers just in the last 12 months have decided to literally shut up shop. So I think this is just a reaction of where the industry's at. I mean, it's still $1,000, but to have that price freeze, I think it also just represents that Penfolds and the super premium producers generally have just seen a slowdown. So it's just like any market that's just reacting to the market forces.
1: I don't think he'd mind me saying this, but the death of Darren Hinch couldn't have helped the local industry. So hopefully it gets back on its feet. If you were to do a hierarchy of alcoholic beverages that were the most expensive or the most highly sought, I mean, is wine up there or is it whiskey? We saw champagne or might it be another? I think there was a tequila that was incredibly expensive. Which are, you know, the incredibly rare but expensive alcohols that you know about?
15: Well, there certainly are some whiskies that in the last 15 to 20 years, the top end of whiskies has gone mad.
1: Yeah.
15: Certainly the top end of wine in terms of price are the very small production levels that come from very small single vineyards in Burgundy, particularly red Burgundy, that's Pinot Noir. But this is all about supply and demand. And one of the key things in the last 15 years is that particularly the Chinese and other Asian markets have discovered, in inverted commas, these wines, and it just becomes, as I keep saying, supply and demand. But because we are talking about very small quantities, those single vineyard Burgundies, you know, they may only be 800 bottles for the whole world. So it becomes extraordinary. I mean, and that's a lot less than the number of bottles of Grange that are produced, which, of course, is an unknown. That's never told. Because I mean, that's a way of making the demand there in the marketplace.
1: We should point out with what you were talking about just there, Chris, who, by the way, is Chris Barnes, wine educator and senior lecturer in wine studies at Melbourne Uni. In 1940, when the German army went into France, they dispatched a unit to go after some of the very expensive bottles of wine in the wineries in the south of France. So people are buying these really high-end bottles, not necessarily to drink, but as an investment, aren't they?
15: Oh, sure. I mean, and there are these, you know, so-called unicorn bottles, and there's famous examples of even older than that, and wines that were out of Thomas Jefferson's private cellar, you know, that had his signature on it. So we're talking about wines going back to the late 1700s. But again, it's collectability. So what happens is you have a conversation about wine and the liquid in the bottle, whether it's drinkable or not, becomes a second part of the conversation. The first part of the conversation is just like any collectible. It's about what the market is after at any one time. And that can be fashionability as well. But those wines you're talking about, for example, the 1945 Bordeaux's particularly, I mean, say, for example, Lafite Rothschild is one of the most sought-after wines in the world, but then that's got the mystique of 1945. Mm-hmm. Now, is it drinkable? A 45 Lafite would be drinkable if it had been stored properly, and that's a big if. But, you know, that's and that would be an extraordinary wine as a drink as well as the collectability.
1: Before I let you go, can you tell us about the most expensive wine that you have had? Or it may have even been bested by, I don't know, an expensive whiskey. But in your experience, because, look, it'd be par for the course in your line of work, Chris, but tell us your claim to fame.
15: Well, I think my claim to fame is actually, luckily, only a few years ago, I had at a dinner, we didn't have one, we had three bottles of it's a wine that's it's one of the great wines of Australia in terms of mythology and the a unicorn wine. And it's a Penfolds wine, and it's known as it's labelled as Bin 60A, which sounds pretty boring, but it's the 1962 Bin 60A, and that wine.

0: because you just have to enjoy the taste, the flavour of good things, good food. It's the same as that. And look, I think they're worth it because what you're doing is buying the experience, and it can't be replaced. And I think when that's not just looking at the artwork on the wall, but when you're actually literally immersing yourself in it, or it's immersing itself in you, all of that and the history and drinking something that's 60 years old and it's drinkable in good condition. I mean, this is, as I said, it's been cellared by, you know, by the wine makers, and it was extraordinary. And then you're drinking it with people you want to be with to talk about those wines. And that's, I think, the key.
1: I would love it if my boss ordered me to go and drink something like that and then paid for my hangover. It's a wonderful world you inhabit. Chris Barnes, wine educator and senior lecturer in wine studies at Melbourne University. I hope we speak again soon. Thank you for your time.
0: Cheers, Tony.
1: 133693. That's going to take some beating, but maybe you have. Maybe you have had a wine that's worth more than $40,000. Maybe it was whiskey. Maybe it was champagne. Could have been anything. The most expensive alcohol that has passed your lips after the age of 18 and that you indulged in responsibly, 133693, off the back of the fact that the good people at Penfolds Grange have decided to keep prices as they are. I wonder if Anthony Albanese will mention that at the conference he's at the moment in proof that the cost of living crisis is finally beginning to ease. Tony, good afternoon.
2: Yeah, g'day Tony. How you going? Great show as usual.
1: Thank you.
2: This might be a little bit above me as far as being a wine connoisseur is concerned. My wine of choice is a $5.99 Dan Murphy soft Merlot.
1: But, yeah.
2: I did a me and my wife did a European trip there last year, and I've taken a photo at a Dubai airport of a Milton Distillery 1949 single malt Scotch whiskey that was behind glass.
1: Yeah.
2: And it's got a price. I'm looking at the photo now. The price of it was $50,000 a bottle. And I can assure you that wasn't in duty free. That was. Yeah, that was just behind it was in a glass cabinet.
1: Yeah.
2: And, 1949, single malt, Milton Distillery, $50,000 a bottle.
1: $50,000. Maybe you could bargain them down to $48,000. Please tell me, you're in Dubai, Tony, please tell me they have Thirsty Camel bottle shops there.
2: Well, I didn't find one, but I was very aware. I was only drinking beer overseas, and it took me a while to find one that I liked. But I certainly wouldn't have bought this bottle at $50,000.
1: Okay, I didn't think we could trump Chris Barnes' $40,000 for a bottle, but you have just done that, Tony. So nice work, thank you. 133693. Although in Tony's case, sadly, he didn't get to taste it. I do this. It's just one of those things. I don't know if you do it, but if you go into a Dan Murphy's, I do go to the whiskey section to look at the prices of things that they keep behind glass. And I'm amazed, at some of the prices. I'm not saying that they are overcharging. They're charging market rates for some of this stuff, but, there are a lot of zeros on the end of some hangovers out there. G'day, Alan.
3: G'day, Tony. How are you, mate?
1: Not bad. So Penfolds are keeping prices as they are. That's good news, of course, for all of us. The most expensive wine that you've had?
3: Yeah, it was when I was actually working at a fine dining restaurant up in North Queensland, and the owner's third anniversary, he decided to break into his cellar and break out a couple of very nice ones. And the last wine in the session was a 1976 Chateau de Chem. So for a 500ml bottle, I don't know what it was worth at the time, but he paid $700 for it for a 500ml bottle. So that wine, I only tasted a thimbleful of it.
1: Yeah.
3: It's unbelievable. Even 20 years later, it still sticks in my mind. It's just an amazing flavour.
1: Yeah. And 20 years ago, $700 was still a hell of a lot of money.
3: That's a lot of money.
1: And but the other thing, though, if I don't know how well you know your Bible, but the wedding feast of Cana, Jesus' first miracle, he turns water into wine, and they serve it at the end.

0: And somebody at the feast comments that what you normally do is serve the good wine first, and so by the time that you've had a few under your belt, you're not really that concerned about quality. So you would have, I imagine, maybe had one or two by the time you had this incredible nectar of the gods.
1: I was actually working at the time, and the boss was had his own little party, but because he'd broken this special one out, he gave a... Because he was a sommelier, as was the maitre d'.
0: Yeah.
1: And there was a couple of other staff members there working, and he said, "Oh, hey, guys, come over. Just have a taste of this one."
0: Cool.
1: And it was just unbelievable.
0: Yeah.
1: Just unbelievable.
0: Wow, and still a very fresh memory for you. Good on you, Alan. That's magnificent. 133693. For Alan's benefit, I'm going to do the old RBA inflation adjuster and see what a $700 a bottle of wine 20 years ago would be worth today. But I want to know from you, tell us the most expensive tipple you've had, 133693. Or have you seen one on sale somewhere for a truly draw-dropping. I've clearly had a few Penfolds for a truly remarkable price. 133693, 22 minutes past one.
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0: Are rats and mice causing chaos at your place? 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Hey, Pat.
5: Hey there, Tony. 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
0: We're at The opposite end of that spectrum, we're talking about the most expensive wine or any other tipple you've ever had. Penfolds are keeping their prices as they were last year, which will be great news when you hear it from your wine broker when he calls you. Keb Poulton is up shortly. He's asking the question, have you ever felt like you were in a movie? But right now, just before we get to Simon, Alan, who called earlier, you had that $700 bottle of wine 20 years ago. If you had the same bottle today, inflation adjusted, it would cost you, or your employer, I should say, $1,200. Simon, good afternoon.
9: Good afternoon, Tony. We were having lunch one day in a French restaurant, and there was this group of guys at the next table, 10 of them, and they were all drinking, they had all bought a bottle of French wine from this one region in France. Had them all lined up on the counter the yeah. day, and the value of it was about $100,000 in the bottles. One bottle in particular was $28,000.
0: Oh.
9: And the guy was, we just got talking to the people we knew, one of the guys who was having lunch, and we got talking, and this guy said to me, he said, would you like to have a taste? I said, oh, that'd be nice. He gave me a taste. It was very nice of him.
0: What a very, and yeah, very charitable man, yeah.
9: Can I only say, to me, it tasted like cats.
0: Oh, get out.
9: Next word.
0: Get out.
9: But I did have to turn to him and say that was the most beautiful wine I've ever tasted in my life.
0: What else would you say in that situation? Thank you for that, Simon. Good Lord, 28,000. That's going to take some beating. Cherie, good afternoon.
10: Oh, hi. So the most expensive wine that I have ever had, I was at the MCG and I bought a glass of house wine.
0: Yeah.
10: And it was $14.70 and I bought one for my mum
0: yep.
10: and my two aunties.
0: Yep.
10: And I swear it was cask wine.
0: Yeah.
10: Cost me almost $60.
0: Yep.
10: And I probably could have got it from Dan's or somewhere for $5.
0: I love you, Cherie.
10: That's the most expensive.
0: I love you.
10: $14.70.
0: Thank you.
10: And in a plastic cup.
0: You're so right. My God, the nerve. I tell you what, the good news is it's come with free tickets to see Bryan Adams live in concert. Bryan Adams is bringing his Roll with the Punches tour to Melbourne, playing at Rod Laver Arena on Friday, 5th of March, 2027. All tickets are on sale now. 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Can't guarantee the wine there will be as affordable as the MCG, but you never know your luck. Cherie, stay on the line. John, good afternoon.
11: G'day, Tony. How are you going?
0: I'm not bad. Expensive tipples.
11: So I was living in the UK and the company I was working for, we had a weekend away at an old castle in Scotland somewhere. And the boss decided to pull out this 60,000-pound bottle of scotch to share with the staff as a token of appreciation. I didn't quite catch the intro that he'd done and he was starting to line up the shots on the bar. And as he was talking to the wider group, I was in behind him taking the shots one after one. And I got about 10 shots down before the crowd, which was hysterically laughing, pointed to my boss who turned around and he almost throttled me. I probably got through about 30,000 pounds worth of shots.
0: Did you calculate how much in dollar terms or pound terms you think you'd had?
11: He bloody well did. Yeah.
0: I'm sure he did.
11: It became sort of folklore amongst the business. But, I was the token Aussie, so I was considered the pisshead anyway.
0: You did your patriotic duty, John, and was it worth it? Was it worthy of the price tag?
11: It was beautiful. As they were going down, I was actually thinking, Jesus, this is a good drop.
0: And I'm glad you made so sure, you'll never die wondering how good that was. John, that is one of the great stories ever. I'm amazed you kept your job. Peter, good afternoon.
12: Hey, good afternoon, Tony. Just building on the Jikem story, I can't believe this has come up twice, but way back in the late 1970s, I worked in a hotel and we earned the princely sum of $4 an hour for casual work. And four of us decided we would buy a bottle of Chateau Jikem, the half bottle, and it cost us, I think, about $70, which seemed like an absolute fortune.
0: Yeah.
12: And it was absolutely wonderful. And now when you look at how much you find those 1970s half bottles for. I wish the hell I'd kept it.
0: Well, of course you did, but you weren't to know. And then, you know, it went, these were the days of the two-buck chuck, if you remember. So you obviously, you were made of finer stuff, Peter. Well done.
12: Yes, you're right. Yeah. We gave it a go anyway.
0: Exactly. What's the point in leaving it on the shelf? Phil, good afternoon.
13: Good afternoon, Tony. My story is about a bottle of 1985 Grange, which I actually won from 3AW. I won it in 2004, laid it down for 10 years until I turned 60. Took it to a sommelier. He valued the bottle at $1,100, and it was the nectar of the gods, mate.
0: Love
13: it
0: hearing that.
13: Brilliant.
0: Did you have second thoughts about opening? Did you think, you know, we'll store it for another 10 years and see how we go, or... You were committed to having it.
13: Yeah, I thought my 60th birthday is a good reason to drink it. And they've been laying for 10 years in the cupboard, being turned every week. So it was well worth it.
0: Oh, I'm so glad to hear that, Phil. And it didn't cost you a penny.
13: It did not cost me a penny, and thanks to 3AW for that.
0: Well, very much. You're welcome. But just remember, next time you do win a bottle of Grange here, one announcer, preferably one who's on air, let's just say roughly between midday and three, should be present with you at the opening of the Grange and should test it first to make sure it hasn't turned. Darren, good afternoon.
14: G'day, Tony. A couple of years back, a good mate of mine, was selling Penfolds and going around when they release it every year and doing some testings in the supermarket. So all their Elite range plus the Grange. His job was to decanter the Grange all day, and then obviously he tried. So I had a glass. No one else was coming in, and he would get to keep whatever was left at the end of the day, which might have been three quarters of a bottle. Jeez. The next guy that's come in, he said, "Oh no, I'll try some," and he drank the Grange, swished it around his mouth and spat it into the decanter instead of the bucket. I have never seen a 120-kilo, 6-foot man behind the counter cry as much as I've seen this guy cry. I was amazed. And he goes, "Why the hell did you spit it into the decanter?" So that bottle was then ruined.
0: Yeah, we all feel that pain, Darren. Well, you can tell you, mate, this story. We had a great caller on the Overnight Show who was based in the United States in upstate New York, and he was in a wine shop in, it may have been Connecticut, and there was a box of Grange there, and he said, this bloke's Aussie, he's living over there, and he said to the person at the bottle shop, "How much for the box?" And they said, "Well, it's Australian wine, we don't know a lot about it, so how about you just have it for $40? He bought a box of Grange for that. That likewise would also make you weep. Good on you, Darren. They're amazing calls. Thank you. Shortly, Kev Poulton will be in. When did you feel like you were in a movie? Also, I want to know, there's a house on the market that has a train in its backyard. Have you ever been somewhere, a house or a property in the country that had either a plane, a train, or an automobile in the backyard or somewhere in a paddock? 133-693. And we'll get to your calls with Kev in a moment. But first, Jordan, good afternoon.
15: Wine story for you.
0: Yeah, let's hear it.
15: So I was about 2021, and one of my mates reached out and said, "Hey, there's a bottle of Grange Hermitage Penfolds, which has just gone on sale, $600 discounted for the year we finished school." He said, "Do you want to go halves and we'll drink it at our 20-year anniversary?" I said, "Well, I don't have $300, but can I pay you back?" Yeah, so we've got that bottle, and we'll be drinking it in 2 years' time.
0: Good luck.
15: 20-year anniversary.
0: It is going to be well worth the wait, from what I've been told. So that's a great story, Jordan. You have other headlines, though.
15: I do, yes. Tens of thousands of teachers have walked out of classrooms today to strike as their pay dispute drags on. Australia's jobless rate has risen slightly in June and now sits at 4.4%, just over 76,000 jobs were created over the month, but well over half of those are part-time. There are reports of another imminent challenge to Jacinta Allen's leadership and growing discontent within her own faction. The man who played the saxophone in the Pink Panther theme has died. Plas Johnson was 94. And in sports, star forward Mitch Lewis, a Hawks forward, he has turned his back on free agency, signing a four-year extension with Hawthorn, and that's despite Hawthorn reportedly targeting Gold Coast's Ben King at season's end. That'd be a great duo.
0: If only the Hawks get a break, that's all I really care about at the end of the day. Thank you for that, Jordan. Jordan Tunbridge up next. Well, from wine to some vintage radio, from our very own regional insultant, Kev Poulton. He joins me next.
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16: Good afternoon. It's Caroline from Transport Victoria. The left city-bound lane still closed on the Balti Bridge as crews remove Pam the Bird. You can head past with the speed set at 40. Just look out for people walking near the roadway. A heavy stretch, Ballarat bound on the Western Freeway through Rockbank. One lane's been closed off. And not too far away, Point Cook Road's closed both ways over the Princess Freeway for road widening and intersection upgrade works. If you need to get to the Aircraft or Laverton train stations, you can use Central Avenue, Merton Street and Railway Avenue. If you catch the trains, 20 minutes worth of delays on the Werribee line.
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0: He's a dog with two tails and he's in the studio and that is all you need to know. 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
4: Life highlight today, Tony.
0: Yeah, let's hear it.
4: So, you know, I've had the keys to a city. I've interviewed different famous people and rock stars over the years. I've taken flights at the pointy end of a plane, but nothing compares to the momentous occasion today, Tony.
0: Of?
4: I got given a permanent access pass to these studios. It's taken 5 or 6 years, multiple different time shifts that you've been on air, tussles with security guards at the door not believing I am Kev Poulton, and I've finally got myself permanent access. So I must be welcome to the team, Kev Poulton.
0: Yeah, there is a 12-year probation period, so sorry to break that to you.
4: I'll shortcut it then. Yeah. That's good.
0: Yeah, great. well done.
4: Yeah.
0: It's a celebration. Congratulations.
4: Thanks,
0: it is
4: Tony.
0: A turning point in your life now.
4: And our relationship.
0: Yeah, now no awkward pleading at the desk downstairs.
4: What I wanted to run past you today, as you knew while you were having a break yourself, I was travelling a bit. We mentioned that last week, touched on that. But I found myself in what I thought was a bit of a movie scene, right?
0: Yeah.
4: So I'm in Portugal. And I saw Jesus on a hill on the other side of the river. For anyone that's been there, they'd know.
0: Yeah.
4: It's similar to Brazil, to Rio de Janeiro, a big concrete stature. And I asked the reception, you know, what train do I catch to get over the bridge to go and have a look? And they said, oh, no, you wouldn't catch the train, you'd catch the ferry. But once you get there, get in an Uber to get to the top of the hill.
0: Yeah.
4: Thought, nah, the Uber's not much fun, I'll walk. So I've jumped off the boat, started walking around the bay side, trying to find the track up the hill.
0: Yeah.
4: Lots of graffiti everywhere, pretty derelict-looking streets, not a soul to be seen anywhere. And suddenly a man who didn't speak much English says, tunnel. And I'm like, okay. And he just kept yelling, tunnel, and then there, and tunnel, and then there. He was sending me up the tunnel, and it felt like, you know, a bit of a scary movie where if I walk this tunnel with not another soul around, I'm going to be jumped. What would you do?
0: Oh, that's a really tough one. How edgy did he look? Did you, were your senses tingling or not?
4: Absolutely.
0: They would.
4: Absolutely.
0: I'd obey them then and maybe not take his advice.
4: He was very adamant, so I took the tunnel.
0: And?
4: I'm still here to tell the tale.
0: There you go.
4: Trust strangers, Tony. But it was one of those movie moments, and I couldn't think of which movie it was.
0: Yeah.
4: But where the guy takes some local advice, a bit of Lost in Translation, ends up down a dingy, dark tunnel, and usually gets jumped and mugged by the waiting posse of thugs.
0: That is every horror movie right there, where they come to that fork in the road, and in movies they have a name for it. I can't remember what it is. But it's where a character has to commit to a course of action and allowing the rest of the movie to unfold, obviously. Oh, have you had that movie moment? 133693. Well, people say if you're in a car accident or something like that, things actually slow down.
4: Yeah, you see it happen.
0: Yeah, you see
4: it. When I dropped my motorbike and fell off at once, I could write the entire script of what happened in probably 3 seconds flat.
0: There's other experiences of people also having out-of-body experiences and kind of watching themselves from a distance, if you like.
4: Yeah. Don't do that, Tony.
0: If you've had that, 133693, maybe you've had a recommendation from a local when you were travelling that didn't go well. You've got to try the schnitz at my brother's rat-infested but authentic restaurant.
4: 5-star reviews on Google.
0: Yeah, I swear. So that is such a great question. When did you feel like you were in a movie? Now, the other thing that I've put to you, faithful listener, and I think it might interest you, Kev, because you live in the regions,
4: mm-hmm.
0: so you have seen plenty of let's say, acreage with the odd thing in it. There's a house for sale that has a train carriage in it.
4: Right.
0: And my wife has some cousins. They've got a place just outside Canberra. They have a train carriage that has been fully converted to accommodation.
4: Okay, right.
0: And it's, I don't know how they got it there, but they did. So I want to know, in a paddock somewhere or in a backyard, have you seen a plane, train or an automobile? Stuart, good afternoon.
5: Afternoon. I'm standing here looking at my train in my backyard. And you get it here on a big truck and a very big crane.
4: What do you do with it, Stuart?
5: Well, we use it for, when I was building, started building, I was using it for accommodation, and eventually we'll finish renovating it and have it so that people can come stay in it. Our laundry's still in there.
4: Importantly, how do you source a train, Stuart? Where do you get a train from? It's not something you just pick up.
5: I bought it in about 2001 from the Trading Post.
0: Oh, get out.
4: Of course, the Trading Post.
0: Oh, that's too good. How much did it cost, Stuart?
5: Well, it cost $2.50 for the train, and then it cost about $4 to get it here.
0: Okay, and let's say you're turning into accommodation.
5: Well, yeah, fundamentally.
0: Yeah, yeah, okay. So if something goes wrong with that accommodation, will the train be replaced by a bus?
5: No. No, okay. Really hard enough.
0: All right. I think the question was worth asking.
4: Definitely for the northeast line that takes you to Albury, Wodonga, Tony. Right.
0: Yeah.
4: There's more coaches than trains on those train lines, let me tell you.
0: You've got a lot to learn about operating trains, Stuart, that's for sure. That's exactly what I wanted to hear. Stuart, thank you. Bought a train from the Trading Post. That's right out of the castle.
4: Might have got the jousting sticks as well, yeah.
0: Okay. 133-693, I would love to hear from you the answer to the question, when did you feel like you were in a movie? And it is one of those sliding door moments.
4: And you feel it. Like, seriously, I was there, like, I was living the script, I was breathing it, I was the main character. Some shady fella was trying to send me up a dark alley to be jumped. That's what I thought I was there.
0: And how long was the tunnel? How dark was it?
4: It was probably only 20 metres long, I'd say. Like, it was sort of up into the side of the hill a bit. And then once you got out the other side, there was a primary school. So it was obviously safe as anything, but you couldn't see the primary school from where I was.
0: Yeah.
4: And
0: you don't know the Portuguese for please stop hitting me, do you?
4: And are they safe with Americans? Could I have done an impersonation of Donald Trump and they would have liked me or not?
0: No, they probably would have hit you harder. Yeah, okay. You were in Europe after all. All right, stay where you are, Kev Poulton. It's always great to see you in the studio. 133-693, when did you feel like you were in a movie? And have you been in either a backyard or seen in a paddock? A plane, a train, or an automobile. We'll get to your calls in a moment. For Kev Poulton, it's just coming up to 12 minutes to 2.
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0: Kev Poulton is in. Kev, you felt like you were in a movie when you visited Portugal recently. Just tell us what happened before we get to calls.
4: I went on a trek and I was told to take an Uber to the top of a hill to a biblical statue. And instead I decided to walk the back graffiti-laden derelict streets and got told by someone who didn't speak very good English and was quite a grotty-looking old man to take the tunnel for a shortcut, and was very persistent, and I thought I was going to get mugged or jumped if I took the tunnel, but I took it anyway, Tony, and here I am still with all my cash in my pocket.
0: And you felt like you were in a movie.
4: Yeah,
0: felt
4: like I was there. Like, I thought, this is the scene that you watch where, you know, something bad happens. Like, it all goes through your head real quick.
0: 133693, a mate of mine saw a film in New Orleans at a certain part of town where people in a horror movie, let's say the Kev Poulton visits Portugal, the movie, and people would just yell out, "Don't go in there!" It was a very interactive way of watching a movie. Jono, we're also talking about a house that has, it comes with a free train in the backyard. Have you seen something like that?
11: G'day, Tony. Yeah, I have. I got the fright of my life. I was about 18, working in a summer job in Adelaide while studying, and I was working for like a marquee company, and we got asked to build a marquee in a backyard of a really big old house in Adelaide. And there was a huge shed in the backyard, and we needed to plug power in for something or other. And the bloke said, "Oh, just open the door, you'll be right. Just, it's a bit dark, but in you go." So we opened the door, and we'd gone from bright sunshine in the backyard into this dark shed. And as our eyes adjusted, we realised that standing in front of us was a complete Spitfire.
0: Oh, wow. Get out.
11: Yep. Whole plane recovered from somewhere in Papua New Guinea or something like that, restored. And this guy owned it, had the engine, the light. We were just standing there and it was like, oh my God, could not believe it.
0: I'm pretty sure that aircraft is now in Port Adelaide Museum. It's a Spitfire Mark 5C with a tropical filter, of course. For the life of me, I can't remember the name of the great man who restored it and then donated it to that museum. But you're right, Jono. That story totally checks out. Well done. Oh, Lord.
11: Thanks, Tony, because a lot of people have told me that's crap.
0: No, it's not.
11: I kid you not.
0: No, it's not. And I know of that Spitfire.
4: I feel like we're on the TV show Porn Stars. You know where they get the guy in with the expert advice to validate the price of the item that they're about to buy off them or pawn off them? You're the guy who comes in. We're going to call our mate Tony, who knows everything about every plane.
0: Then I come in. Well, Jono, I reckon that checks out. Joanne, good afternoon.
12: Good afternoon, Tony and Kev. And Kev, congratulations.
4: I know.
0: Good.
12: Finally accepted.
0: Yes.
12: CAW. It's a milestone, Kev. It's a milestone. So my scary moment, when I was 30, I was in America and I booked all my accommodation in LA. Then I thought I'd go to San Francisco and I asked them what's a really central place and they booked me. They booked me downtown in this motel, sort of. And we arrived late and I thought, I'll just walk up the street and get something to eat. And I'm walking up and it's quite dark and I was so hungry. And this huge big black negro comes out and says, "What are you, this, I wish I could do an American accent, but what are you doing here, girl?" And he said, "Don't you know this is called the Tenderloin area?" And I had no idea what that meant. And I said, "No, I'm from Australia." Emphasizing, he said, "Well, come with me. I'll get you something to eat. Just come with me." And I thought, oh my God, if I don't go with him. So I just went with him and I bought him something to eat. So he escorted me back to the hotel. So that guy saved my life.
0: Like your story, Kev.
4: Yeah.
0: Yeah. So we were saying off air, I think most people would do what you do, Joanne, and would happily die for the sake of politeness. But that story came out the right way. I'm glad to hear it, Joanne. Thank you. We'll take a break now. 133693. So, Kev, we want to know when is it like you've been in a movie?
4: I want to know. Did Joanne end up happily married to him in the end? Bought him a burger and.
0: I hope so. Let's find out during the break. 133693. Kev Poulton is in the studio. It's 2:05.
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14: Hello, it's Caroline from Transport Victoria. If you're making your way through Kilmore, O'Grady's Road's been closed for a stretch between the Hume Freeway and Kilmore East Road. You may like to take Wandong Road instead. It's due to a collision. Bay directions for emergency services. Heading into town, the left lane's closed on the Balthy Bridge for the removal of Pam the Bird. You can head past at the speed set at 40. And in Devon Meadows, Clyde Five Ways Road closes at the South Gippsland Highway for the next couple of months, starting at 5:00 this afternoon. And Fisheries and Manx Roads will also be closed during this upgrade.
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0: Jamo's talking travel next. Good afternoon, Glenn.
27: Yeah, g'day, Kane. Kev, you're going to love this. I went to a house, was a factory converted into a house. A guy had a Tiger Moth plane hanging from the ceiling. He had a jet fighter plane in there. He had a helicopter. A DeLorean car.
0: Oh!
27: And a one-off Bentley car. It's a one-off. It's the way it was optioned up. No other car's been made like that by Bentley in the world. I think he told me he'd actually flown that jet plane as well. He'd actually flown it.
0: Was it James Bond? Who are you knocking around with, Glenn?
27: I'm not going to say who this guy is.
0: All right.
27: Bentleys
0: and jet fighters are probably beautiful women everywhere, Kev Poulton.
4: Glenn was calling for both topics. He was also in a movie when he saw all that.
0: Only you could do that. Thank you, Kev. We'll catch you next week.
4: Chat then.
0: Jammo is in great parts of Australia that you visit. 133693.
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2: 11 degrees in Melbourne, cloudy tomorrow, a top of 14. It's 2 o'clock. Good afternoon, I'm Jordan Tunbridge. Tens of thousands of teachers have walked out of classrooms today to strike as their pay dispute drags on. Thousands have rallied in the city, marching to state parliament, turning up the heat on the Allan government after almost a year of failed negotiations. The mass walkout comes after the latest offer, a 28.3% pay increase over 4 years, was rejected. They're holding out for a 35% pay hike over 3 years. This teacher says the community is behind them.
3: We're seeing a lot of support from families, yeah, which is really good. And our kids are supporting us as well. Kids are asking us at school before we were leaving yesterday if we were going to be down here. So that's really positive too.
2: A man has been arrested after a double stabbing in Meadow Heights, which has left another man fighting for life. The men were taken to hospital, one in a critical condition, following the attack on Dakara Close just after 8:30 last night. The clean-up bill for the Pam the Bird graffiti on the Balti Bridge could be as much as $200,000. A team today has the unenviable task of removing it from one of the pylons on the bridge. Peter Munro at Transurban says it will be a painstaking operation.
5: We actually have to paint over it because one of the most important things of this job, it's not the easiest and most straightforward job, and it's not something you do every day, like sort of going out and painting your house. The reason we're painting over it is we want to make sure we're very protective of the Yarra River below.
2: A panel repair business in Moorabbin has been targeted by arsonists early this morning. Multiple cars were set alight in the front yard of the business on Keys Road. Firefighters managed to stop the fires from spreading to the main building and nobody was injured. Police say the offenders fled in a white Nissan Patrol. Labor has launched an all-out assault on One Nation as the party threatens its votes. More than 2,000 Labor members are gathered in Adelaide for its national conference. There is growing concern at the popularity of One Nation, which is now level pegging with Labor. South Australian Premier Peter Malinauskas says the Pauline Hanson-led outfit offers no credible solutions.
6: So isn't that who we want in the job? Someone who will fight for the people he cares about. Someone who's unafraid to make a few tough decisions. The people of Australia don't need a cheap imitation of global populism. We need someone who gets things done.
2: Australia's jobless rate has risen slightly in June and now sits at 4.4%. Just over 76,000 jobs were created over the month, but well over half are part-time. The data shows while people are holding down work, they're doing fewer hours. In finance, the All Ordinaries up 48 points, one Australian dollar trading at 69.97 US cents.
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2: Essendon interim coach Dean Solomon has declared Nate Caddy good to go for Saturday's clash with Hawthorn after he was taken to hospital last weekend with an elevated heart rate.
20: You know, I trust our medical staff and Nate's in a good headspace as well. He spent a lot of time, obviously, with the docs and the medical staff, gone through it all. He's got a good understanding that there's no risk at play here and he's really confident. So we've just got to trust our medical staff.
2: St Kilda ruck Tom De Koning is unlikely to return against North Melbourne on Sunday. De Koning has been sidelined since round 15 after suffering a punctured lung and fractured ribs. But Max King looks set to make his return after almost 2 years out of the AFL. Melbourne Storm's Cameron Munster is reportedly in talks with the PNG Chiefs to join the side in 2028. News Corp reports the Storm have granted Munster a small window to chat with the Chiefs before the November 1 transfer window opens. That's the latest news and sport.
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10: Good afternoon. It's Caroline Ferguson from Transport Victoria. The arterials and freeways are all travelling along well, but if you're making your way through Kilmore, O'Grady's Road's closed to traffic in both directions for a stretch between Wandong Road and Kilmore East Road due to a collision. Emergency services will divert you. You might like to take Wandong Road and the Northern Highway as an alternative. A little bit tight on the M80 Ring Road Altona bound, getting onto the Princes Freeway to drive down towards Geelong. That's due to works that are underway. The left lane's closed. You can slip past in the right lane with the speed drop down to 40.
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2: Cloudy tomorrow, showers, a top of 14 and overnight low 7. Saturday, showers 16. Sunday, a shower or two 16. Monday, partly cloudy 17. Tuesday, showers 16. And Wednesday, a shower or two 13. On the bays, westerly winds 15 to 20 knots, waves to 1.5 metres. It's 7 at Aspendale, 11 at Glen Waverley. In the city, 11 degrees. I'm Jordan Tunbridge on Melbourne's own 3AW.
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0: Justin Jamieson is in the digital edition of Get Lost magazine. 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And Jamo, before we get underway, we had some amazing calls earlier of people who have had very expensive alcoholic beverages.
1: I was listening to that on the way in, and I've got to say I got quite thirsty. But it did remind me, Tony, a couple of times, and they're sort of travel-based, one's not one, recently when I was up at Ashford Castle for that friend of mine's 70th. Yes. So obviously, you know, a beautiful setup in Ireland outside of Galway there. And we went to the bar at Ashford Castle there, and they had big bottles of unnamed whiskies up at the bar. And I asked the bartender, how much is a sort of shot of one of them? 8,000 euro for a shot of whiskey.
0: Just a shot. So that's you're approaching that. 20 grand there, our money.
1: No, 8,000, okay. about 14,000 Australian dollars for a shot. So the bottle itself would have been hundreds of thousands.
0: That is, and did you see anybody,
1: Well, I said to him, listen, I work in the media. Yeah. I would really be interested in sampling this and talking about it.
0: On Tony Moclair's program.
1: He scoffed. And he said, Tony Moclair. I've heard of that man.
0: Right.
1: Does he steal whiskey from local bars in Norfolk?
0: No, he's never done that. I've used to live just down the road from Ashford Castle. Yeah. Now, you are talking about best kept secrets that fly under the radar.
1: Yeah, exactly. So, Australia, we're very lucky. We've got some incredible experiences to see and do here. And
4: And you know, they're trumpeted all over the world, from Uluru to the Barrier Reef, Sydney Harbour to Great Ocean Road Drive. But there's so many great little secrets that the rest of the world don't know about that we do. The best kept secrets that we know about. I'd love to hear from listeners. What is their best kept secret, domestically in Australia? And I'll give you a couple of mine. I think East Arnhem Land is just an absolute undiscovered secret, that not enough people get up to, even domestically get up there and have a look at.
0: It's not cheap to get there though, but it is well worth it.
4: It's not, but that money that you spend is so much more rewarding when you get up into the wilderness that no one else is there. I mean, you know, exclusivity is the new luxury, they're saying at the moment. People are willing to pay, more money to not be around crowds. People want to be, they want really unique experiences where no one's around. And there's a resort, up there called Banu Banu Resort, just out of Nullanboy, in the Gove Peninsula up there. And I went up there a number of years ago. Helen and Trevor ran it at the time. Really, a beautiful but rustic, built into the dunes of this Bremer Island outside of Nullanboy. And really, you are in the middle of nowhere. Yeah. They got permission from the local Yolngu people up there to create this resort, and their bungalows built into the dunes on a stunning beach. I mean, you know, you have to be careful of the beach because obviously there's crocs and sharks and things up there. It's the only downside up that way, as it can be a bit hairy in parts of it. But it was like in the sunset up that way, like you just wouldn't believe. And Trevor took us out fishing, which he called it catching. And he's right. We literally threw a hook over the back of the boat with a piece of rope and a spoon on it. And he goes, oh, here they come. You're like, what's coming? Bang. And all of a sudden the biggest, Spanish mackerel hit this hook, and he's like, pull it in quickly. We're like, why so quick? Because the sharks are coming to get it. So you're pulling these giant Spanish mackerels in before the sharks come up and bite it in half, which my brother's fish, which is a beauty, so he says, was bitten completely in half by this shark just as he's pulling it into the boat. It's incredible. And then Trevor sashimis up this beautiful Spanish mackerel as it's twitching, and you have that with a cold beer out on the water. Just stunning.
0: That's a Spanish mackerel with a very poor sense of direction. It's in the Arnhem Land. Cape Leveque is a place that we went to. That is, again, middle of nowhere. And I remember going camping in the Kimberleys with my brother when he was working in Broome. Yep. And the penny really dropped about how Indigenous Australians are connected to the land. That really has a hold on you, that land. There is something truly amazing about it.
4: Yeah, you're right.
0: But it's a long way from Melbourne. It's not cheap to get there.
4: Yep.
0: But if you can do it, it really is incredible.
4: Yep, I'll give you a couple of others. The Cocos and Keeling Islands. About 3,000 clicks off of West Australia, Australian governed. And I haven't been, but if anyone's been, I'd love to hear from them. It just looks absolutely unbelievable. The lagoons and the snorkeling with reef sharks and the Cocos Malay, culture there. It's a fair way off Perth, but it's another world. They say it's like the Maldives, but without the overwater bungalows and the crowds, as far as the beauty of it goes.
0: 133 693, tourist places or just any location in Australia that flies under the radar.
4: Your best kept secret. That's right. I'll tell you why, Tony. Actually, okay, the reason I wanted to bring this up is one of the secrets that we got on this radio station years ago when A Movable Feast was on Saturdays, and a woman called up and said that we're looking for the best beaches in Australia. And a woman called up and she mentioned Boat Harbour Beach in Tasmania. Subsequently, I've been back there, I think, about four times now. It was one of the best kept hidden secrets that I'd been given by any listeners on 3AW. It was this absolutely beautiful little beach in the north of Tasmania. The water is freezing, but it was gorgeous. And you're renting a shack. When they say shack, a sort of glamped up shack, literally three steps onto the sand. And it was amazing. Ross went, I went, and just loved it. So it's a bit selfish, because I really love that tip. But, we're looking for your best kept secret
14: in Australia.
0: 133693, because especially now at the moment, Jamo, by the way, you'll have a special deal for us a little later, so keep listening. But with what's going on in the Gulf, people are going to be a little bit leery or hesitant to jump on a plane to Europe.
14: Yeah, it's gone back that way, hasn't it, unfortunately? I haven't seen today whether Smart Traveller have increased the warning back to 4, which then throws insurance, throws an issue with insurance, which is a big thing for stopping people flying through the Gulf. But regardless of that, obviously people are second guessing their flights that way. So yes, definitely there's a swing much more now towards, domestic escapes and obviously Southeast Asia and the South Pacific.
0: Now, our son is planning, to go to Europe in November.
14: Yep.
0: So is it maybe just better say, don't go there, but do visit the Paris end of Collins Street, maybe visit Harndorf.
14: No.
0: Maybe, go to New South Wales so he can cross that off his...
14: No, tell him to go. Okay. Tell him to go to Europe, tell him to go through Sri Lanka with Sri Lankan Airlines.
0: Ah,
14: go that way.
0: Okay.
14: They've got direct connections there. Or tell him to go through Vietnam with Vietnam Airlines.
0: All right.
14: Because you might, the connections going through, Ho Chi Minh or Hanoi are not fantastic, but hey, you might have a day or two in Vietnam before you get up to Europe. So there's definitely other ways around. You just got to have a look around, or go with the Chinese carriers through China. And, you know, China is racing up the list as destinations to go to now. It's modern, it's fast, it's clean, it's friendly.
0: It's safe.
14: It's safe.
0: Just don't say, hey, where can I visit the local Falun Gong?
14: Don't do that. No.
0: Headquarters. Yeah.
14: And it's also relatively cheap depending where you go.
0: 133693. We are talking though about the home-based secrets. Let's say you had friends visiting from overseas and you go, look, you've got to stay here, there, or wherever you're going to recommend. 133693. I would say Yarraville. Seriously.
14: You would say.

0: reputation, very much so.
1: It was bad there for a while, wasn't it?
0: It was, and it's bounced back. I love San Fran. It is a fantastic town.
1: Okay. Liz has called. Liz, what Australian destination flies under the radar?
2: Well, I went years ago, in the early 2000s, we went travel through Western Australia. And when we went to Exmouth, I went to a place, went scuba diving to a place called the Mirren Islands. So it was a 2.5 hour boat trip from Exmouth. And as much as I used to think, I think the Barrier Reef's good, the diving at the Mirren Islands was just so much better. And they'd only been discovered in the mid-1990s.
0: Yeah.
2: They were hard to get to, so not many people go there. And you could be like 12, 15 metres underwater and the coral was just as bright as anything. Nothing was dull.
0: So, hey, Liz, how do you spell that?
2: M-U-I-R-O-N.
0: Right, because I was going to say, I had Ningaloo Reef on my list of Australia's best-kept secrets. I just found it unbelievable up there that not that many people go to it. I thought Ningaloo was, for me, it was better than the Great Barrier Reef as far as being able to just swim offshore, snorkel and look up and there's a whale shark going past or there's a turtle there or there's a manta ray over there or in August, September, you've got a humpback whale going past. I thought Ningaloo was... Yeah, it was well up there.
1: I found the diving in Yarraville to be even better. Thank you, Liz. 133693. Does it give off a San Fran vibe? Apparently not, according to Jammo, but I think it does. I think it's a really hip pocket.
0: It's very hip and cool. Is that what you're getting at with the San Fran vibe?
1: Yeah, that's okay. What I meant.
0: It's full of ex-beat generation.
1: Yeah, except people in berets just playing bongos and quoting
0: slam
1: poetry.
0: There's
1: a lot of that going on. 133693, Australia's best kept secrets when it comes to tourist places. Justin Jamieson is in. Don't forget he will have a special offer for us on the other side of the break. It's 18 minutes past 2. 133693.
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0: what he's chosen. That maybe you can.
1: No idea.
0: Okay.
1: Don't know the song.
0: Well, we are doing, tourist destinations that fly under the radar.
1: Are we?
0: Yeah, that's your topic.
1: No, it's not. We're doing Australia's best kept secrets.
0: That are under the radar.
1: Isn't that what a secret is?
0: Like an F-111.
1: No.
0: In terrain following mode.
1: Right.
0: Steve?
1: Help us.
2: Yes, good afternoon. I'm an ex-Hobart boy, but now live in Cobram, Victoria, which has a beautiful beach.
1: Yeah.
2: But the best kept secret in Australia for beach area is Park Beach, which is 40 minutes from Hobart, about 12, 13 k's past the airport. Beautiful surf beach, very safe. We had a shack there for about 25 years.
1: Oh.
2: It's facility, if you ever get it on Google, facilities. Dodgers Ferry is very close, which is a town that Jeremy Howe, the Collingwood footballer, comes from.
1: Yep. Can't take a spare
2: key. Lewisham, Dodgers Ferry, Park Beach. It's a magnificent area in the summertime. It's really grown there now with permanent residents of about 6,000-7,000 people.
1: Yeah.
2: And you want a good, safe beach, pure sand, good sandbanks, good facilities nearby. It's kind of on the way to Port Arthur, but it's only 15 k's past the airport. And I heard you speak about Boat Harbour before. Yeah. Haven't been there for about 25 years, but it is a beautiful area.
1: Yeah.
2: But Park Beach, you've got to get to Park Beach if you like a good area for swimming and good surf, not dangerous at all.
1: Hey, Steve, how thick's your wetsuit in winter?
2: How is it?
1: How thick is your wetsuit?
2: No, I know what you're getting at. It's no colder than Rosebud.
1: Come on, Steve.
0: Whoa, come on, that's a big claim.
2: Yeah, well, you better get down there and test it
1: check
2: out.
1: Check it out.
0: All right.
1: I got to say, Tassie, I thought when I thought of this topic, Tassie was going to dominate, and it did in mine. The Tarkine region down there, I think, people just don't get down there enough. It's a secret. Even Bruny Island, which is just magical down there. You know, a couple of hours from Hobart, down over the bridge, ferry across, and you're on this wonderful, wonderful island with, as you know, beautiful beaches, like Steve says.
0: Fred, good afternoon.
3: Yeah, g'day. How are you going?
1: Good.
3: I'm Charlotte Plains, which is in outback New South Wales.
1: Right.
3: It's an artesian hot spring, and so you're in the middle of nowhere. And you roll up and they've got all old baths on decks with shade cloth over the top. You open up the tap and 40-degree water comes through. There's also a river running through it that's about 35 degrees Celsius.
1: Wow.
3: And they've got a big communal fire you sit around, and it is spectacular. And I think we camped there, it was like $30 a night.
1: That's fantastic. Never heard of it, Fred. When were you there?
3: I've been there a couple of times. We were there last year. My parents-in-law were just up there last week, or a few weeks ago. It's probably a two-day drive up from Melbourne.
1: Yeah, I'm just having a look now. It looks stunning.
3: It is unbelievable. And the other one is a place called Barnhill Station.
1: Oh, yeah?
3: Which is south of Broome.
0: Go on.
3: It's a station that's been turned into a camping ground, and the beach there, it's far enough north that you're not bothered by sharks, and far enough south from Broome that the crocs won't get you, and there's also natural water pools in the rocks, and the sand is white, and then the hills coming from the land are red.
1: Oh, beautiful.
0: I just wish we could... It was easier to get there because it will strike you as some of the most amazing country you'll ever see. Just watching you talk to Fred about Charlotte Plains, I thought finally the conversation about planes that you don't find boring.
1: That's right. No, that was a good one.
0: Chris, good afternoon.
4: G'day, Tony. How are you?
0: I'm very well, Chris. We are talking tourist destinations that fly under the radar.
4: Rightio, Darwin at the moment is the aviator specs capital of the world because we've got Operation Pitch Black on.
0: Mm.
4: So we've got air forces from five different nations and they practice on the Darwin runway and they're flying all over the joint. You should be up here.
1: Do you guys know each other? Chris?
0: Chris?
1: You and Tony know each other?
4: No, I'm just a listener.
1: Yeah, right, okay.
0: It is incredible. We've got air forces from Germany.
1: Yep.
0: The UK has come out before.
1: Yep.
0: Chile, I once saw the Chilean Air Force's 707 tanker up there.
1: Yep.
0: That was pretty, or maybe
1: chili, Brazil's. Let's get you a cold spoon.
0: Chris, thank you. But it is amazing to get to, but it, again, it's very pricey. But if you're going to do one military aviation thing in your life, make it Operation Pitch Black in Darwin.
1: Nice.
0: We ended on that one. You've got a deal.
1: No, I've got one more. Speaking of Pitch Black.
0: Yeah.
1: The Arkarula Wilderness Sanctuary, just north of the Flinders Ranges. Now that place is a hidden secret.
0: Oh, Flinders Ranges is beautiful.
1: Flinders Ranges alone, but you get up into this sanctuary. It's about 610 square kilometres and it's a dark sky, registered, sanctuary. So the sky there is just on another level. So I haven't been, but it came up in my research of places to see.
0: We are really spoiled for choice in this country when it comes to incredible scenery and places to visit.
1: That we are.
0: And we've only touched upon them. And of course, lots of people scribbling down exercise Pitch Black Darwin. Jamo, before you go, you have a special offer, I hope.
1: I do. This is an interesting one. It's completely, outside of what we've been talking about. But I was supposed to be at a lunch today to meet Jacques Schmidt, who is over here from the Sabi Sabi collection in South Africa.
0: Jacques Schmidt.
1: So the Sabi Sabi is one of like the premier safari camp destinations in South Africa. They've revitalized a previous hunting area that was sort of barren and no good. And they've brought this whole thing back to create the Sandringham Private Game Reserve. It's literally just about to open. Now, this is absolutely priced high. It's pure luxury. So for those people out there that you know have some serious coin, this one's for you. 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So it's all inclusive. So one of those safaris, you go there, food and beverages, safaris, everything is included. 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I'm going to have a beer with Jacques after this, and he is going to pay. It is absolutely off tap. So if you've been saving dollars for an incredible safari trip, this one's it.
0: Don't go anywhere. Jenny, good afternoon. Just quickly, the last word to you.
5: Good afternoon, guys.
1: Hey, Jenny.
5: Yeah, I just wanted to point out quickly, I was listening to the show, and we're not long back from 3.5 weeks in Europe.
1: Yep.
5: And I was just thinking that, like, we don't do Australia enough, because we think it's too expensive. But when we look at what we spent in Europe with the Australian dollar, it's actually not.
0: Great point.
1: Yeah. No, you're on the money there, Jenny.
5: Next time it'll be an Australian adventure.
0: No, good to hear it. Yep. And spend it at home. Good on you, Jamo. Enjoy
1: Thanks, Tony.
0: We will catch you next week.
1: That you will.
0: Here on crutches, I should point out right at the very end, you've done yourself an injury.
1: Just getting old and ankle fine-tuning, so I'll be fine.
0: All right. Good to hear it, bud. True grace under pressure. remember emag.getlostmagazine.com. Now, before we go anywhere, I will get a weather update from Stephanie Anderson. But first, Jordan Tunbridge is here with news headlines. Jordan, good afternoon.
6: Tony, the Education Union isn't ruling out further strike action if their demands aren't met after tens of thousands of teachers walked out of the classrooms today to strike as their pay dispute drags on. The estranged brother of an Australian Olympian has received a 12-month suspended jail sentence for his role in an international cryptocurrency scam. Details in the news at 3. The Victorian Alcohol and Drug Association is calling on the state government to decriminalise the personal possession and use of illicit drugs. Morwell. You've been to Morwell before?
0: I have, yes.
6: and has topped a list of Victorian postcodes that have risen the most in value in the last 12 months. So its median house price rising 32% to $455,000.
0: Meaning they are more well off there.
6: Yeah, they're doing pretty well.
0: Thank you.
6: Oh, I just thank got you. That. Yeah, she's a bit you. Slow today. And in sport, Melbourne Storm's Cameron Munster is a bit of a star. He's reportedly in talks with the PNG Chiefs to join the side in 2028.
0: That's the NRL team.
6: Yes.
0: That we're funding for $600 million to stop the Chinese getting a foothold there.
6: Maybe.
0: Yeah. All right. Okay. Great. Thank you for that, Jordan. Stephanie Anderson is presenting the weather on Channel 9 today. She joins me now. Stephanie, good afternoon.
7: Hi, Tony. How you doing?
0: Well, I'm very well. It's the sun's broken through at the moment, which I hope bodes well for the weekend, which is only a day away. Or are you here with news that might temper our excitement?
7: I'd never want to temper your excitement ever, but
0: thank you.
7: There might be a bit of showers around on the weekend. But you know what? Beautiful morning this morning. I was out and about for a walk and thought, blue skies,
0: yeah.
7: Crisp air, that's the kind of winter day for me.
0: Yeah.
7: Bit of cloud has moved in as the arvo's gone on. We can expect that to stick around into tomorrow, but we should expect the dry skies to stay. Then, as I said, when we head into the weekend, there are some showers forecast, some cloudy skies. But you know what? It's winter and we can just find the wintry things that are the best in those conditions.
0: I like that. You've ended on a note of optimism. Stephanie Anderson from Nine News. We can see you at 4 p.m. and 6 p.m. Thank you for that, and I'll chat to you tomorrow.
7: Thanks, Tony. See you later.
0: Now, speaking of weather, it obviously has a bearing on the footy. So you know what the weather's doing, know what your team is doing, and you'll know that courtesy of Libby Birch. What will round 20 bring? We're going to find out next. Libby Birch, 3W footy commentator and four-time premiership player, to preview round 20. Time-wise, it's just coming up to 26 minutes to 3.
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9: Hello, it's Caroline from Transport Victoria. The Westgate Freeway is winding down abruptly, city bound from the Bolte Bridge. An overheight truck's been detected inside the Burnley Tunnel. Only one lane squeezing through, with the speed set at 40. If you're making your way through Kilmore, O'Grady's Road's closed for a stretch in both directions between Wandong Road and Kilmore East Road due to a serious collision. You may like to take Wandong Road and the Northern Highway to get around the closure. And buses and coaches are replacing V-Line trains. I'm part of the Ballarat, Ararat and Maryborough lines until the end of the weekend for level crossing removal works in Melton.
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0: Well, she's here, well, not here in person, but definitely on the phone. Libby Birch, 3AW footy commentator and full-time premiership player. Libby, am I right in thinking that last week Sydney losing was a bit of an upset?
5: It was. Yeah. It was a big upset, and yeah. Adelaide have become probably the best, most aggressive tackle team in the comp, and they've done so quietly for the last month. And it's probably creeped up on teams how well they're going defensively. And of course, Collingwood takes them on tonight, Tony.
0: I know. Well, I certainly raised an eyebrow when I heard that, because that was a tip that I got wrong last week. But so, Libby, what I'm going to do is just, I've got my tipping competition thing open. My nickname is River of Sticks, referencing Stephen Kernaghan, of course. So as you give me the tips, I'm going to put them in. So no pressure.
5: No pressure whatsoever, Tony. Okay, so we've got Adelaide and Collingwood. This will be a really interesting match, as we were talking about. Adelaide, very, very strong defensive team. Collingwood, the same. They've got incredibly strong and stable defensive unit across the entirety of the team. So it could be a defensive style of game. The Crows have improved their recent record against Collingwood. They've won the last two out of three meetings. Collingwood has won five straight, but important to note that all five of those victories came from teams in the bottom half of the ladder. So tonight, my tip is Adelaide by 11 points. It is at Adelaide Oval.
0: Next.
5: Keep that in mind, Tony.
0: I will. And, geez, that adds about another player or two to the Crows, of course. Now, a match between two cities who in a normal world would be joined by high-speed rail but are not. Melbourne versus Geelong. How do you see this one, Libby?
5: Yeah, this is a really interesting match as well. This is at the MCG. Melbourne has won five of its past six games, and it's pushing pretty hard for the top four position. The Demons are 9 from 9 at the MCG, so have built a fortress, not very good away from home, but good at the MCG. And Geelong kept its top six hopes alive, beating St Kilda, but Max Holmes' injury adds to that growing casualty list. So there's a fair few issues for the undermanned Geelong. However, I'm going to tip Geelong, but I'm thinking maybe you'll go for the D's, Tony.
0: There's more Geelong supporters in this joint than there are D's supporters, and they're bullies. They're frightening. They're menacing. So in order to save myself from the wrath of Sarah, who works on the drive program, and Antonio, I'll go the Cats there.
5: Now, yeah, smart decision.
0: Thank you very much. How about this? It's a derby. It's Derby time in Sydney. GWS take on Sydney.
2: Yeah, I was so disappointed in GWS last week. I felt like they had been performing really well and they suffered that really, really damaging upset to Essendon. Of course, Essendon fans would have been thrilled with the victory, some light at the end of the tunnel for the Dons. But GWS, I thought that was extremely disappointing, and they've always done that throughout the season against lower-ranked teams. So not very good there from the Giants, particularly when their wild card spot's on the line. And of course, Sydney's pretty much the same. So they've lost the last couple of matches. They haven't been in great form. Their midfield is the bottom four in the comp at the moment over the last month. So they need to get to work in terms of contested possession and clearances. So my tip is actually Sydney. I think they'll bounce back this week.
0: Okay. The next game is...
2: I picked this for a reason, because I think it's an important game,
0: Cronie. Okay. Stand by, everybody, and watch what do we call this? Objectivity sounds like.
2: There's no bias here at all.
0: There's not. No. What you're about to get is a masterclass in staying completely neutral as Libby Birch discusses North Melbourne versus St Kilda.
2: I couldn't have explained that any better, Tony. So this is happening at Marvel Stadium on Sunday. It's a big match for both clubs, North Melbourne and St Kilda, because this wild card spot is up for grabs. North Melbourne have a very, very difficult draw from here on out. This is probably, let's just say, one of the winnable games they have in the last couple of rounds. St Kilda have got probably the bottom eight teams to play in the last couple of rounds, so they're certainly in a better position to storm home for that wild card spot. Now, I'm really interested in this match because there's a few reasons. I think North Melbourne, they were good for about two quarters last week against Melbourne. They need to extend that over four quarters and they'll really challenge St Kilda. However, St Kilda obviously doing well. Rowan Marshall was enormous last week, 31 disposals, 26 contested possessions, 12 clearances. He was fantastic. But Sherry and Marshall in the ruck will be huge and that'll decide who controls this contest. Of course, in my unbiased opinion, I think North Melbourne will win by 9 points.
0: Right. That surprises no one. And Max King is back. I've been told that by Woody. So yes. We'll see what difference that makes. First time in 2 years. I love those stories and I really, really wish them all the best. Let's, just cover off the balance of the round. Libby Birch. Frio and West Coast, another derby.
2: Definitely the Dockers.
0: Carlton and Gold Coast.
2: Oh, I'm going to go Carlton.
0: Oh, okay. All right. Hawthorn, Essendon.
2: Hawthorn.
0: Doggies and the Tigers.
2: The Dogs?
0: Ooh. Brisbane and Port Adelaide.
2: Got to go Brisbane. They're in good form at the moment.
0: Nice work. Okay, with luck, you'll be in the studio next week. But in the meantime, have a great weekend. What game are you covering, Libby?
2: I am covering the Hawthorn-Essendon game on Saturday afternoon.
0: Nice work. That's Libby Birch, 3AW footy commentator and four-time premiership player. Back in a moment with a drive preview from Jackie Felgate. It's 2:45.
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0: The 3 o'clock news bulletin is 12 minutes away, and after that, the steering wheel is handed to Jackie Falgate. Good afternoon.
27: It's a wild ride.
0: Now, Pam the bird.
27: Because you're really anti-Pam, aren't you?
0: Oh, yeah. Not a folk hero to me at all.
27: 10,000 people have signed a petition to stop the graffiti being painted over.
0: Can he come and paint something that they love at their place? Just, let's say, I don't know, their car or just something precious. Mm. Can he come and deface
27: stuff? It's like kind of hits the zeitgeist in Melbourne, doesn't it? Like it really divides people, street art, whether it's this one or anything. Some people consider it wanton vandalism and other people think it's amazing.
0: Yeah. Well, 10,000 people are, of, to me, the incorrect opinion. But will you be speaking to Pam the man?
27: Pam's behind bars, actually, so yeah, right. Some remand. That was the argument from some of the people who support him, actually, yesterday. It was like, you can stab someone with a machete and you get bail. Mm-hmm. But so anyway, we'll get into that a little bit. But also, on the census for the first time, this next census, which is coming up, you can put four, like your background. So are you Irish in background? Mm-hmm. So you can put four instead of two backgrounds. So you can be more multicultural than you've been before, like your family heritage.
0: Okay. Yep.
27: So I want to ask our listeners, like, if they could be any heritage whatsoever, what would they be? Because I'd love to be Italian.
0: Oh, yes.
27: Because the food and the passion and the family and all the things.
0: What about the driving?
27: Look, I just went there. Can I say one thing? The Italian roads are better than the Victorian roads in country parts of Italy where we went. The roads had a better surface than our roads. Just saying.
0: Okay, 133693, I'll try to scare something up in terms of a reward. Can we just have the Italian word for pothole? That's all I want.
27: Thank
0: between
27: you.
0: Between now and the end of the show. Okay. Thank you, Jackie. Good luck. From potholes to, please give me a term, related to finance.
27: Pennies.
0: Thank you, Jackie Falgate.
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0: Scott Haywood, you see his great work at thefinanceguru.com.au. The market, how has it struck you today, Scott?
29: Good afternoon, Tony. Look, the market was up 1.1% in early trading, its highest level since mid-June. It's just came back to 0.7%
0: That's his. No, it's not a great line, Scott. So we will reset. We'll have a chat to a man who is currently shivering, but for a good reason. I'll explain why in a moment.
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9: Good afternoon, Tony. Yeah, the weather has definitely changed and temperatures dropped, and it resulted in about 4 or 5 centimetres of snow overnight. Currently sitting on about -3, but with wind chill feels more like -9. And we've got 8 lifts running, best skiing across Summit, Skyline and Family Run, and light snow is forecast through the weekend.
0: Oh, hallelujah. What a great excuse to visit Mount Buller. And if that's not enough, winter night markets.
9: Yes, we've got them running this weekend between 3 and 8pm here in the village square. Think winter treats, local flavour, chestnuts, goulash, glue vine, entertainment for the kids and fire shows. Plus, we've got a welcome home for one of our very own Special Olympians.
0: Oh, that is brilliant. Now, before we let you go, because you've got plenty to do there at Mount Buller, how are other Victorian resorts faring, Rob?
9: Yeah, over at Falls Creek, they've got 10 lifts operating, with my picks being Scott's and Ruin Castle. And at Hotham, 8 lifts in total, including Heavenly Valley, but it's only suitable for the advanced riders and skiers at this stage.
0: No worries. Ski responsibly, that's what I always say. Rob at Georgia Ski Hire, Mount Buller, for all your rental needs from First Timer to Expert. Thank you. I'll chat to you next week.
9: Thank you, Tony.
0: We will pick up where we left off with Scott Haywood, thefinanceguru.com.au. So the market, how is it looking today, Scott? Wow.
10: Before the unemployment number came out. So it ended up at the moment up 57.5 points or 0.7% to 8,850. Our dollar went higher, increasing the odds that the Reserve Bank will lift interest rates again this calendar year. Probably won't be August, with unemployment rate steady at 4.4% and our dollar back above 70 US cents. So unfortunately, the strong employment growth does mean, and it was supply driven, does mean that with wages creeping up as well, because of course everyone had most people in the public sector got a pay rise, most people on minimum wage got a pay rise this month, we may see an increase in rates later in the year.
0: There we go. Scott Haywood, thefinanceguru.com.au. I'm not sure if you've got shares in Optus or Telstra, but you might want to invest in them. Scott, thank you for that. We'll chat to you at the same time tomorrow. Remember, thefinanceguru.com.au. Maria, God bless your cotton socks. We just heard from Jackie Felgate, who was driving in regional Italy, and the roads were pristine. They were perfect. There was no pothole. If you did find one in Italy, what would you call it, Maria?
11: Buco le stradali.
0: Wow.
11: Stradali meaning streets, buco meaning holes. And no, you won't find many there.
0: Can you just give me let's say Jacinta Allen becomes, it's already got a female leader. Let's say Jacinta Allen moves to Italy and runs the joint and,
11: Please don't.
0: Just go with me here, Maria. Potholes mysteriously proliferate. Can you give me your most annoyed Italian, you've just driven over your Fiat in a pothole. Can we just hear you say the word pothole in a very annoyed way? In Italian.
11: Can I say a few words? Mannaggia le buchi stradale.
0: I really hope...
11: Does that help?
0: It does. It also sounds like you put a Sicilian curse on her at the same time. Maria, thank you.
11: Calabrian, there we go.
0: Brilliant. Thank you, Maria. We are going to scare up a reward for you because I really wanted to hear that and you did it beautifully. Thank you. Back in a moment. It is 3:05.
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14: Hello there, it's Caroline from Transport Victoria. The Monash Freeway is winding down quickly not long after Warragul Road due to a collision before High Street. The right lane's being closed off. You can pass at a speed set at 40. Crews are on their way. A collision in Keysborough or a breakdown on the Dandenong Bypass. The westbound right turning lane is currently blocked on Chandler Road at Total.
27: trucks on scene. If you're making your way through Kilmore, O'Grady's Road's closed for a stretch in both directions between Wandong Road and Kilmore East Road due to a serious collision. You could take Wandong Road on the Northern Highway to get around the closure.
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0: Andrew, I was talking to Jackie Falgate about Pam the Bird and the fact that that piece of graffiti is being removed at great inconvenience and cost. Your thoughts?
17: How are you, mate? Yeah, I reckon that those people who signed that petition should pay for all the damage on the Western Ring Road, all the buildings around Melbourne, Shop Tower just before the Eastern Freeway in Fitzroy, and everywhere else he's made a mess. Put a whole lot for sales. Put their names down, put some bank details down, they can shout him.
0: There you go. That would be their commitment to street art. And because of Australians' tax laws, Andrew, they'd probably be able to claim that off their tax. But why stop at the art, such as it is, of Pam the Bird and just get rid of all of it if we could? That strikes me as a very difficult thing to do, though, Andrew, doesn't it? I mean, how would...
17: Just garnish their social security
0: payment. Well, you're assuming that his supporters are not, wage-earning, upright citizens. Let's not jump to any conclusions here, Andrew. But your annoyance is well-placed, if you ask me. Think of the motorists who couldn't use the Balti Bridge today because that eyesore had to be cleaned up at a cost that no doubt will be transferred to you and me, the people who use CityLink. Thank you, Andrew. On the program tomorrow, Eddie Summerfield with sport, Friday lunch with the insanely talented Elliot Loney. And I just got a text message then that Guido Hatzis has seen The Odyssey and wants to give us a review of that film. God help us all. Margaret and David, you'll be rolling in your graves. Pub of the Week with Tony Leonard and streaming with Scott Ellis. I look forward to your company at midday tomorrow. Jackie Falgate's up next.
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18: 12 degrees in Melbourne, cloudy tomorrow, a top of 14. It's 3 o'clock. Good afternoon, I'm Jordan Tunbridge. The Education Union isn't ruling out further strike action if their demands aren't met after tens of thousands of teachers walked out of classrooms today to strike as their pay dispute drags on. Thousands dressed in red have rallied in the city, marching to state parliament, turning up the heat on the Allan government after almost a year of failed negotiations. The mass walkout comes after the latest offer, a 28.3% pay rise over 4 years, was rejected. They're holding out for a 35% hike over 3 years.
1: Their message, they won't back down.
2: We all deserve better. We don't want to be locked into a four-year deal and have to do this every election year. 3 years and better for our staff and for the kids.
1: The Prime Minister has rallied against One Nation and its leader, Pauline Hanson, without mentioning either by name. Anthony Albanese has used his speech to the National Labor Conference to blast Conservative politics. Latest polling shows One Nation's primary vote is equal to that of Labor at 30%. Mr. Albanese, being a part of grievance without any solutions, doesn't work.
3: And while you can go a long way in politics for a long time by raging against a system that you're a part of without a plan to fix it, that doesn't build anything. It doesn't change anything.
1: The estranged brother of Australian Olympian Ray Gunn has received a 12-month suspended jail sentence for his role in an international cryptocurrency scam. Brendan Gunn was the director of a company which claimed to convert Australian dollars into crypto. He pleaded guilty to handling $181,000 worth of bank transactions when it was reasonable to suspect the funds were the proceeds of crime. The boss of the Victorian Alcohol and Drug Association claims the criminalisation of drugs is a massive policy failure. Chris Christoforou says there is plenty of evidence to suggest legalising illicit substances is a good idea.
4: We have people that are punished for a health issue who clog up our courts, the work of police, and more importantly, because of the shame and stigma that's associated with it, they're reluctant to sort of seek help early and things end up in crisis.
1: Well, the humble weatherboard at the heart of the classic Aussie film The Castle is getting a second life after a seven-year planning fight. Bought in 2017 for $40,000, it was stuck on the back of a truck and moved to a caravan park in Strathmore. It's now received council approval to be used as a residence again. In finance, the All Ordinary is up 41 points, one Australian dollar trading at 69.97 US cents.
28: Finance, your business should serve your family, not the other way around. Take control back with your business angels. Repair the past, rescue the future.
1: Hawthorn forward Mitch Lewis has signed a four-year contract extension, keeping him with the Hawks until the end of 2030. Meantime, coach Sam Mitchell is staying tight-lipped on reports restricted free agent Ben King will join Lewis in the Hawks forward line.
6: Is there speculation about that? I hadn't heard that one. No, I mean, I think in 6 months' time, that's when you'll find out about what we'll do with the forward line, whatever it looks like. I mean, there's so much water to go under the bridge between now and whatever that looks like for next season. But first and foremost, we'll be very heavily focused on the players that are within these walls right now.
1: St Kilda's Max King is set to play his first AFL game since 2024 as the side prepares to take on North Melbourne on Sunday. Sydney Swans are on the hunt for a new women's football boss on the eve of the upcoming AFLW season, with Kate Marnie set to depart the club after landing a job at English soccer club Chelsea. And that's the latest news and sport.
28: With the 3AW app, you have the power of 3AW in the palm of your hand. So add it to your phone now. 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
20: Hello, Dan Belling from Transport Victoria. Glenaris, a collision on the Monash Freeway city-bound prior to the High Street overpass blocking the right lane. You'll find it slow from before Warrigal Road. In Altona Meadows, Central Avenue is closed near the Prince's Freeway for power pole repair works following a collision there this morning. Now that's the detour for the closure of Point Cook Road over the freeway. So instead, to reach Laverton Station, you'll have to use Palmer's Road and Sayers Road. And Kilmore East, O'Grady's Road, closed between Wandong Road and Kilmore East for a collision. Use the Northern Highway.
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22: Cloudy tomorrow, showers, a top of 14 and overnight low 7. Saturday, showers, 16. Sunday, a shower or two, 17. Monday, partly cloudy, 17. Tuesday, showers, 16. And Wednesday, a shower or two, 13. On the bays, westerly winds, 15 to 20 knots, waves to 1.5 metres. It's 11 at Geelong, 11 at Coldstream. In the city, 12 degrees. I'm Jordan Tunbridge on Melbourne's own 3AW.
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27: Your company on Drive on this beautiful sunny Thursday. Coming up on the program today, the end of Pam the Bird. Well, on a more serious note, we have had an explosive response to this story yesterday when we told you that Transurban would remove the bird today and workers are up there at the moment painting over it. So it's led to this debate about what is art, what is graffiti and what is plain vandalism. Now, yesterday on the program, I spoke to street art expert Dean Sunshine and this is what he told me.
23: I think it's fantastic. I think it reaches out to the street art and graffiti history in Melbourne. There's always these artists coming along doing these sort of iconic pieces. And I really think it shows the larrikin spirit of Australian people that we don't see as much anymore. Art is not a crime. Yes, it's vandalism, it's public property, it's not great. I don't advocate for that. But in saying that, there are things in this state, crimes in this state, that go unchecked.
27: That is true.
23: And people getting out on bail for real crime. Why is this guy getting put into jail for painting a bird on a wall?
27: Okay, so that guy, Pam the Bird, look, he's got another long history of priors, which is unacceptable as well. So, look, I don't support that in any way. But since our discussion yesterday, an online petition has collected over 10,000 signatures and it's divided opinion about whether the bird should have stayed as part of our street art culture. So 133693, did you sign the petition? Do you support Pam the Bird? Or are you pleased that Transurban is up there today and they're going to cover the cost of the removal? So it goes into the six figures. So clearly a lot of money. There are two people up there at the moment painting over it. But there is still heaps of PAMs on public infrastructure around Melbourne. Like if you drive to Geelong regularly, they're still up there. And that's the difference between Transurban, which is a private company or a shareholder company, rather than the government that has no money to remove the PAMs that have been up there for years. And as I said, actual PAM is facing more than 200 charges related to the PAMs across Melbourne, including when he did the Flinders Street Station clock. And the damage is now up to 700 grand. So despite all of that support, 10,000 people have taken the time today to fill out a petition to say, save Pam the Bird. So what do you think? 133693, drive at 3aw.com.au. Also, I said this yesterday and I did ask opposition leader Jess Wilson to come on the show today and they said no. And what we wanted to talk about today was potholes again. So, and this is why I wanted to get her on, right? The Liberals have pledged $5 billion over the 4 years to fix our roads. But to be honest, this is only an extra $250 million more than what the current government is currently spending. I don't think that's enough. And if I was a Liberal Party, I think the roads are in such a bad and such a dire state. I would actually say, if elected, my pledge is to get Victorian roads back to the envy of the nation. So I spoke to, on Monday, Scott Hilton from Super Sealing. This is what he does for a living. He's a qualified expert in this field, and this is what he said.
8: The state government road maintenance program across the whole of Victoria are spending all their money now on preventative maintenance, or should be on preventative maintenance, but they're actually spending on reactive maintenance. So once the problem's there, the pothole is there, that's what they're spending their money on. So for many, many years, over 30 years, we used to do reactive maintenance for Vic roads. We do a process called crack sealing, which is the black squiggly lines on the road. That's a crack sealant that stops any water penetration through the crack, and you find that basically if that's not done, the one crack becomes multiple cracks. It becomes what they classify in the industry as crocodile cracking, or a failed area, and it plucks out and becomes a pothole. And no reactive maintenance, preventative maintenance is being done, hence why the roads are in such bad shape.
27: Okay, so how's an extra $250 million a year going to fix the dire problem of our roads? And I think when it comes to spending money in this state, and look at Labor, right, that they are so great at promising stuff to win elections. And the Liberals should take a leaf out of their book. They should say, we will get the roads back to the best in the country, because they used to be like that. 10 years ago, before Labor came to power, they were like that, and now they're not. And so saying, oh, we're just going to chuck an extra $250 million in a year, I don't think that's enough. They should come out and say, whatever it costs, whatever it takes. And Labor, they do this. They say, oh, we're going to have the Commonwealth Games to win the regional vote. And they go, oh, sorry, it's too expensive. And then we pay Glasgow to have them. Like, that's a really good example of pork barreling and electioneering from the Labor Party. Well, fix the roads. And I don't think $250 million is enough. What do you think? 133693. And then what we also learned yesterday is that the Department of Transport, if you wanted to, up until 2 weeks ago, make a claim on your car because you hit a pothole, you had to send a letter. So you printed out a form from the internet, you took it down to the post office, you bought a stamp, and then you sent it off. What a joke. And as of July 8, then the Department of Transport have finally put on a link so you can actually do it online. But what we also learned is that the backlog goes back until November last year. So there must be this pile of claims sitting in some bureaucrat's office in the vast caverns of the Department of Transport that haven't even been looked at. All the while, you have to draw down on your insurance and make a claim there. And then the insurance company quite rightly puts your premium up through no fault of your own. So please tell me, if you have managed to make a claim through the Department of Transport in the last 6 to 9 months and got any money out of them, how much was it? How long did it take you? And what was the correspondence like? So 133693, drive at 3w.com.au. Or you can text us 0477 693 693. And also coming up later in the program, ancestry. So now you can put up to 4 ancestries on the new census. So instead of just 2, like Jimmy will put on Hungarian and Italian on his, but now he can put 2 more. So he could put Slovakian if he wished. But you can put 4. So if you could be any, if you could have any background whatsoever, what would it be? I've talked about this a lot. I would love to be Italian, especially I just went there, and the food and the family and the country, like, it's fabulous, isn't it? I would love to have a bit of Italian in me, but I don't. So we're going to speak to someone from Ancestry.com, because Jimmy and I, if you listen to the show regularly, we did our Ancestry DNA tests earlier this year. And they were so fascinating. Like, I had no idea about my family background. So we're going to get the expert on from Ancestry to tell us, why has the census now made it that you can put 4 parts of your history on there as opposed to 2? And if you could be anything at all, what would you like to be? 133693. And do you have, like, some sort of unusual family background that you've discovered through a DNA test? Like, did you discover a long-lost relative? Did you realize you had a particular type of heritage in you that you didn't know? It's really interesting. And also, just on the World Cup, when a World Cup is on, people are happier. According to this book, it could be just made up, but it's called Soccernomics. And ANZ recently released some data, and they said, in general, we spent $7 billion in this country over the month of the World Cup. And here are some stats. Takeaway food was up 6.75%. Bars and hotels were up 5.2%. Cafes and restaurants were up 5.5%, and sporting equipment and fan merchandise purchases were up 9.3%. So did you treat yourself to something recently, or are you treating yourself? Like, are you spoiling yourself? And what is it? And particularly in a cost of living crisis, they have this thing called the lipstick economy. And it's the idea is that you'll still buy a lipstick even when times are tough, because it's a little way to treat yourself and it's not too expensive. So 133693, drive at 3w.com.au. Have you treated yourself over the World Cup? What was it? How much do you spend? And when you spoil yourself, what do you spoil yourself with? Jimmy said he recently spoiled himself by going out to breakfast in his break, which he wouldn't normally do with the whole family. So what do you do to spoil yourself? Like, what is your little treat in life? All right, let's get into your calls now. Mark, good afternoon.
5: Hi, Jackie. I just drove over the Balti in the last half an hour and was watching them paint, and I didn't realise, and other people may not know, that there's two words below it.
27: Yeah, because it's in green, isn't it? You can't repeat the words. You shouldn't have done that.
5: Yeah, and I think there's no doubt that one absolutely has to go. I'd hate my young kids to be seeing Pam the Bird and associating that

0: faulty, something like that.
1: I think they are going to do it over a number of days, Mark. They said it might take them quite some time. But I you know, the feedback on this, I can't think of an issue where people are really quite passionate about this graffiti. Like, they either hate it or they absolutely love it. There's kind of no middle ground. Mark, thank you. And another issue we're going to cover today is the teacher strike. So obviously a huge turnout, far more than anyone really expected, given they've been on strike recently and before. But the whole city was just a sea of red today from the Education Union and all of the teachers coming in. So if you're a teacher, did you strike today? Did you go into town? How do you feel about the government's current pay offer? And I tell you what, if they don't get that was another reason I wanted to get Jess Wilson on. So disappointing she couldn't spare 5 minutes today. But what I wanted to ask her was, if the Liberals get in, what are they going to do for the teachers if this isn't sorted out? Are they going to be a hard line and say, no, you're not getting any more? Or do you think they deserve more money? Otto, good afternoon.
2: Hi, hi, Jackie. My name's Otto. Oh. I'm in grade 4. And I think the teachers should get more money, because yesterday my teacher said the teachers in New South Wales get paid $130,000 and she only gets paid $115,000.
1: Oh, well, that is true, Otto. Are your parents teachers as well, or how old are you?
2: Well, my mum used to be a teacher.
1: Yeah, right. And do you love your teacher?
2: Yes.
1: Yeah. You're only 9, Otto. Okay. Well, Otto does make a relevant point. Victorian teachers are paid less than their interstate counterparts. But if you're a teacher yourself and you came into town today, 133693, drive at 3w.com.au. And Pam the Bird, let me know. 10,000 people signed a petition, getting a lot of texts about this as well. Someone just texted us in and said, so we have 10,000 idiots who support vandalism. These will be the same 10K who no doubt vote Labor. What do you think, 133693?
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4: Hello, Dan Belling, Transport Victoria. Glen Iris, a two-car collision on the Monash Freeway city-bound prior to the High Street overpass, blocking the right lane. You'll find it busy from before Warrigal Road. And in Altona Meadows, Central Avenue is closed near Point Cook Road for power pole repair works following a collision this morning. Now, that's the detour for the closure of Point Cook Road over the Princes Freeway. Instead, use Palmer's Road and Sayers Road to access Laverton and Aircraft stations. The Point Cook Road outbound exit off the Princes Freeway is also being closed. Take the next exit at Palmer's Road, allowing extra time.
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4: It is 22 minutes past three. Thanks for your company on Drive. Michael's rung in about the teachers' strike. And look, this is getting to the point where they're going to continue to strike. Kids are going to continue to miss out on an education. And there is a real divide here between the kids that are in public schools and the kids that are in private schools. And the government needs to sort it out and pay the teachers what they're worth. Michael, hello.
5: Hey, Jackie. Look, I went with my wife as a supporting husband because I see how hard she works. But she's actually works at an independent school. So a lot of independents, there was 15 of us that went today. You know, like,
4: is that a Catholic school, Michael? Because I think some of the Catholic ones want to go on strike too.
5: Yeah, no, it wasn't a Catholic. It was just a non-denominational, You know, like independent schools. But what they're saying though, Jackie, is once they get their pay deal passed, it flows over to the independent schools because they have to match the public schools. Because then nobody would work in independent schools. Yeah, but also too, Jackie, you know, well, people say, oh, teachers have, like, oh, it's a fantastic job.
4: Because they have the holidays off. Yeah, yeah, yeah.
5: But you know what I say, though, Jackie, to that? If it's such a great job, right, why is there so many people leaving in droves and why is there such a shortage? If it was such a good job, people wouldn't leave.
4: Oh, Michael, I couldn't agree with you more. And, you know, I've got experience with both my kids in the public and the private system. And I always had a very strict view that I wanted my kids to go, depending if I could afford a private school education or not, but I wanted them to go to a state school for primary school in particular. And in the end, my older child, we had to pull her out after COVID, and I never wanted to do that. I wanted them to start in the state system. But when you've got kids that might need a bit of extra help, I feel like the state system, if your kids are on the borderline, they can kind of get left behind, and it shouldn't be that way. You should be able to, whether you want to spend the money or you can afford it or not, your kids should get an equal education no matter where they go, Michael.
5: Yeah, I mean, that's a great point, Jackie, but the point is they're not getting it because in independent schools, they can charge more. Also, too, they can pick and choose what kids go to their school as well.
4: That's true.
5: Public schools, they can't.
4: Yeah, Michael, thank you. Look, I'm really supportive of the teachers getting a bit more money. And when I spend time on Monday, we broke in news about the $460,000 multicultural commissioner. What I hate about that is it just shows you the difference between executive roles and the bureaucracy, so taxpayer funded, and front of house people like police, nurses, teachers, all of those, essentially, in inverted commas, government workers. They get a raw deal and they have to fight for it. But when it's white-collar bureaucracy in an office, they're paid these exorbitant rates that aren't in line with expectation. And not everyone agrees with me. A lot of people yesterday rang in and said they didn't think teachers deserved the rise. Well, I do. So what do you think? 133-693. Peter, good afternoon. I'm Pam the Bird.
6: Hey, Jackie. I think this guy's got a bit of a head for heights and an eye for art and painting. Maybe they should just send him up there on his abseil and let him paint the whole side of it again.
4: Yeah, I think he's on remand at the moment, Peter, I think. We tried to sort of confirm exactly where he was because he did get bail initially and went to live with his grandma. And then when this latest one happened, he was rearrested. And he does have a long criminal history. Peter, thank you. On the line now from Nine News, you'll see her report and the pictures on Nine News tonight at 6. Penelope Lersh, good afternoon.
7: Hi, Jackie. How are you going?
4: Good. Now, you've been watching all day. So what's happening down at the Balti Bridge now?
7: Well, this is probably by far the most, the furthest we've seen this go today. So at the moment, people over the Balti will see sort of half a Pam the Bird. The rest of it is covered in white paint, sort of a big white rectangle over it. They have just pulled the ropes up, so we're thinking that the contractors might be done for the day. Sort of in the hours leading up to this, since about 10 o'clock, they've been going up and down those ropes with a coat of primer, getting that undercoat on, and we understand there's going to be about three coats over the next few days, but it's certainly at the moment, it doesn't look great. And Transurban did say that tonight motorists would just see basically a big patch. Their hope is that they can, over the next couple of days, manage to basically match it to the grey painted surface.
4: Because does it look like a cigarette top? Someone said, just rang in and said it looks like a cigarette now. Is that true?
7: Yeah, I guess you could say so, or it just looks, because you can see the beak and a tiny bit of legs on the side, but the rest of it's white. So, yeah, definitely maybe an upside-down cigarette butt, but it is looking significantly unusual at the moment.
4: Okay, so this is costing Transurban a lot of money too, Penny, right? It's six figures to clean it up.
7: Yeah, they haven't put an exact figure on it. I think, to be honest, part of that is that they don't know how many times they might have to get these crews back up there, because they've said it's got to be prime conditions as well. It needs to be over 10 degrees for this paint to dry with the right finish. And if everything doesn't sort of go perfectly when they do these few days, they'll likely be going back up there to try and match it up. And that's something that certainly they're saying they want to do to make it look as good as possible. But lots of people have been telling us on the street today, they really liked the bird and they thought that looked better than the grey pylon. Someone even said it was the most interesting thing in Docklands. I think maybe we've also spoken with a street artist who said perhaps they could have commissioned, who does big, you know, very nice murals all around Melbourne.
4: Yeah.
7: Perhaps they could have commissioned a few of us to all work together on some extra stuff and include the bird in it.
4: Yeah, I don't mind that either. Now, what's your personal view? Do you like the bird?
7: Look, I think I can see the point of the bird from a bit of fun, and it's art, whether it's, you know, art subjective, but it is a sort of decent bit of interesting art around Melbourne. It's certainly become quite unique and quite a point of difference, I guess, that people have started to associate with the city. And that's what a lot of people said today too. There's such a history of art and culture in Melbourne, and we know about Hosier Lane, lots of things like that, that maybe it was nice to sort of unite behind something. Obviously, there's a criminality element of it. You can't be trespassing.
4: That's true.
7: People being charged with offences. We can see it from that side too. But certainly from an art perspective, it could have been a bit of fun perhaps, but we can't, I guess, let one go. Then we'd have things being painted everywhere, Jackie, all the time.
4: Well, that is true. Penny, thank you. That's Penelope Lurch. You'll see her report and the pictures on Nine News tonight at 6, our own news now with Jordan Tunbridge. Hi, Jordan.
8: Jackie, wild that almost 10,000 people have signed this petition.
4: Oh, they love it. Well, not all of our listeners do, but other people do.
8: Well, it seems to have failed.
4: Do you like it? You're torn.
8: No, I think they should remove it, but that little bird is growing on me.
4: I know.
8: Anyway, so that's making our news. Some of the callers who've called up to express their opinion.
4: Feel free, yes.
8: But in other news, though, tens of thousands of teachers across the state went on strike today, turning up the heat on the Allan government to end their pay dispute. Kiara Parker attended that mass rally in the city. Hear her report in the news at 4. More than 200 people have been arrested during a major police crackdown at Melbourne and Geelong shopping centres over the winter school holidays. The Australian economy has added just over 76,000 jobs over the past months, but most of them are part-time. And in sports, St Kilda's Max King is set to play his first AFL game since 2024 after getting through training unscathed. The Saints take on the Kangaroos on Sunday.
4: Okay, Jordan, thank you. The drive time tip is thanks to Sheen Panel Service. Come to Sheen for the right repair advice. Call 1300-REPAIR. Coming up, more of your calls on the teachers' strike. And if you work in the public school system, I want to hear from you today. How bad is it? Like, how big are your class sizes? How underpaid do you think you are? What sort of hours are you doing? And I do really feel, like I was saying, for the kids that fall between the cracks here because we just don't have enough support around them in the public system, that is fundamentally not fair. You want every child in Victoria to get the same opportunities to get a great education. All right, 133693, drive at 3w.com.au, and your views on Pam the Bird. And we're getting footy tips with Sam Doherty. But to be honest, where's that song, Carl? Let's play it to the break.
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9: Hello, Dan Belling, Transport Victoria. Glen Iris, there's a two-car collision on the Monash Freeway city-bound prior to the High Street overpass blocking the right-hand lane. Police are there. You'll find a busy run from well before Huntingdale Road. And over in Altona Meadows, Central Avenue is closed near Point Cook Road for power pole repair works following a collision this morning. Now, that's the detour route for the closure of Point Cook Cook Road over the Princes Freeway. The Point Cook Road outbound exit off the freeway also closed, so you'll need to use Newland Street or Palmer's Road instead, allowing extra time.
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23: Off to Doherty. This will get him up and about. The Doc.
4: Every week it just gets worse. How'd you go?
24: Hey, you haven't been here for a while. I got eight out of nine.
4: I wasn't here for that.
24: Yeah, I know. I was very excited.
4: So how did last week go?
24: Last week we're not talking about it. We're going to move
4: on. You're here on this program.
24: Essendon beat GWS last
4: week. You're here on this
24: program. Doesn't matter.
4: To give people insights into football. Did you tip Carlton?
24: Yeah, I tipped Carlton. I went through a whole year of not tipping Carlton, and then now that I've jumped back on board, they've started losing again. So that's correct.
4: Now, do you know what? Carl hasn't even given me my list of tips, actually. So chuck them on the screen, Carl, because I know we've got a big game tonight, though. And this one, I think, is a 10 out of 10 watch, right, even though it's interstate.
24: Yeah, this one will be a cracker. This is two teams that kind of play relatively similar. Completely similar, but both really defensive teams that put on a lot of pressure. They're playing on the skinny ground in Adelaide. Mm. So it'll be a really, really hot game, but there's a potential that this one's like 50 to 60.
4: Yeah, because, we're just talking pies. So does that make it where are we?
24: They would be
4: in a row?
24: They would be
4: seven. This will make it seven in a row, I think.
24: Now we're going six, seven all the time.
4: Thanks, Chich. So on that, I don't think anyone expected Collingwood to be at the stage that they're at right now. Would you agree with that? And are you enjoying watching them play? What do you think will happen tonight?
24: Yeah, I am. I've looked into their game pretty in depth over the last month because they've started winning and just wondering how they're doing it to such high level because they're inside the contest, they're not the best team, but their ability to defend behind the ball is the best in the league. And then what they did to Carlton last week is exactly that. They lost the inside battle. They played the ball out of their back half and they were able to create a game that they can win off the back of it, which is really impressive. It's great coaching, great coaching and then great implementation from the players. So,
4: and one great player in particular who I think if you're a footy fan, every time I just have to tune into a Collingwood game to watch Nick Daicos.
24: Yeah, and he gets a lot of hate, but I love watching him play.
4: Oh, I love watching him play.
24: And sometimes you just got to, as much as it can frustrate you as an opposition fan with how many people pump him up, we're watching greatness play in real time.
4: Generational player.
24: To do what he's doing this year, he's averaging like 35 touches a game and over a goal. Like that's like we're in like Gary Ablett Jr. numbers back when everyone lauded him as an absolute superstar of the game, which he was. But Nick's playing like that this year and impacting games of footy.
4: And what's the Brownlow market now? I haven't had a look at it for
24: He'd be short. It'd be him very short, and then probably Bontempelli. Unfortunately, Bont sitting just behind Nick again, probably.
4: Mm. Okay, now this one again. I said 10 out of 10 tonight. 10 out of 10 as well tomorrow. Melbourne. And Geelong.
24: I didn't even tip the game before. I'm actually going Adelaide, just for what it's worth.
4: Oh, okay. Yeah. Well, don't just. Well, no one needs to hear that. Okay.
24: Would you rather me just give the analysis and not say the answer?
4: No. We want your tips on the record. So anyway, D's and Cats. Geelong. I mean, I think Melbourne might win this game, but given Geelong's injury list, but Geelong sort of have to win it.
24: Yeah. The Cats went on holidays with you, actually. I think.
4: I know. I was tuning in the morning to watch the games, and I was like, put that down.
24: No, they have struggling a bit, and big injuries.
4: Oh yeah. No.
24: Max Holmes out. And Jeremy Cameron. I was worried when Jez went out. I was worried when Jez was playing and playing what seemed like injured. Then when he went out, I was like, oh, wow, they're going to really struggle. They actually performed really, really well last week. But then to lose Max Holmes, who's probably outside of Bailey Smith, is their most important player. So now he's in the sidelines. They're kind of struggling on the offensive side as it was. D's flying at the moment. They haven't been tested that much as of late, but they're going as well as anyone at the moment. So I'm going to take the D's. Yep. And I think this will be close because Geelong play a brand of footy that you never really get too far away from them from.
4: Okay. Okay. And Freo and, Freo West Coast. So how much Freo?
24: we've got a magnificent doubleheader on Friday night, which is
4: good. How do you feel about these two games?
24: I really dislike it.
4: Maybe
24: that's from the selfish nature of someone that's in the media that's trying to watch every game of football. I'm not just trying to watch my team.
4: Doesn't every person?
24: I think
4: watch
24: a lot of people do. And the other one for this, I know that it's great for the Western Australian time slot, but that's the derby. Like that's their big. That's every AFL football fan wants to watch the big games that are against other teams in like the showdown, the derby, the Sydney Derby,
4: the Q Clash. Yeah.
24: Jimmy calls it the pineapple grapple, but it deserves its own standalone spot. As if that's in Melbourne, it's getting its standalone spot. So, and there's just the frustration of having to have two games run at once. But Freo by a long way for this one. They're just ticking along nice. Three games clear on the top of the ladder at this time of the year is crazy.
4: Carlton and the Gold Coast Suns. Now, can Carlton still make the 10 if things fall their way, or is that it now?
24: No, they can. They've made it a lot harder for themselves. They probably need to win four of the last five, I think it is. Or how many does that say? Yeah, four of the last five. So they play Freo and Brisbane in there. So it's likely that they're probably, unless things really fall their way, they're either going to have to smash some teams and get some percentage back or probably beat one of those top sides. So it's looking more unlikely than likely, but they're still in it. They've got to take care of business this week against Gold Coast, and Gold Coast on the other side just, hasn't their season.
4: The wheels have
24: just
4: come off, haven't they?
24: They've come well and truly off. So I'm taking the Blues at home as well and hopefully get the job done.
4: Okay, and the Hawks and the Bombers are rare. We were talking to Lloydie on Monday. Like, it was nice to see Essendon get a win. When do you think they'll announce their coach? Like, how much longer are we going to wait on that?
24: I don't know. It feels like they're going to take a long time. I think because they've got to get the decision right. I don't think Carlton's in any great rush either. So they're kind of running alongside each other in that. Tassie obviously getting their coach done during the week. But, especially with the James Heard factor, I think they're going to take a long process to make sure they get a good look at everyone to make the sound decision.
4: Have you made your mind up about James Heard? Have we spoken about this yet?
24: We actually spoke about it very early on.
4: I
24: was in the camp of I think James should be the coach. I still sit in that camp at the moment. It'll be interesting. I still don't know what they're going to do.
4: Why is that your view, though? Because just to pivot a little bit, I'm interested in your opinion because It's amazing. Essendon supporters, if you talk about it, they on all the blogs online, they are so 50-50. They either love him or they hate him.
24: Yeah. Part of this now, there's probably two parts to it. The part of if he hasn't been in the game and hasn't coached recently, I'm probably not a prescriber to that. I think the senior coaching role, if you get the right people around you, your skills are around managing people, and I think that he'd do that to a high level. And knowing him and seeing him in the media, he's clearly smart enough for the role. And back when he did do it, before all the drug saga happened, a lot of the narrative out of there was he's great for the players loved him. So I think he ticks the boxes on that side. From the other side around the focal point of the club, I think this is probably where this one's turned a little bit further since probably we last spoke, is I feel like they need someone to come in and almost buy time. And I think enough Essendon people love him that he'll get that opportunity. If someone else steps in the seat, I almost think it's got to a stage where if they take over and they start losing next year, 50% of, as you said, 50% of Essendon land are going to be like, why is this passing in the seat? And they'll never let it die until it feels like they've had him have the chance again. So I think there's an element of that going on as well. I do think he's just the right person for the job, and I think he'd do a great job. That's the other little small piece of it. But what I like about it, and this is speaking to probably Hurdy's humility, is he's in for the whole process. He wants to be shown up against the best. He wants to go through it, do the interview process, put his plan out, and if he's the right man for the job, then he'll take the job. He doesn't want this any easy way. He doesn't want to get forced upon it. He wants to do it in the right way, which I really respect that. There's a lot of coaches that come back in or want to come back in that aren't willing to go through that process again. I feel like he's putting his cards on the table saying that, no, if I'm the right person for the job, then I'll get it.
4: So do you think he will get the job now?
24: It's a hard one. I think so. Mm. It's probably it's a guess though. I'm not going to say that there's too much background information. I don't have too many connections into Essendon being an ex-Carlton player.
4: That's true.
24: It seems like it's dwindled down. John Longmire's pulled himself out. Bucks is out in terms of those experienced guys. Ken Hinckley's now at Tassie. So the guys that were kind of sitting over the top about the experienced guys. So it's kind of down to those first year coaches. So now I'm probably leaning more towards it. Yeah.
4: Fascinating. And a Hawks win by how much?
24: Yeah, I think the Hawks win by 10 goals.
4: Yep. Okay, cool. And GWS in Sydney.
24: Well, this game is just absurd. The Giants have got me so rattled in their performance. They beat all the top sides and then they lose to the bottom four. Like there's a world where they just rock up and smack Sydney off the park. There's equally a world that they rock up and they lose by 10 goals.
4: Sydney have had the Swans.
24: I'm taking the Swans. The Swans have had their number in these games for many, many years. The Giants have really only had one win in this facet when, if you watch all the vision, the coach gave him an absolute spray at halftime.
4: Yeah.
24: So I'll take the Swans. They need a bounce back, though, because they're losing grip on that second spot, which is really important for home finals.
4: Okay, and Dogs and a beleaguered Richmond. So, I mean, again, that's just a walk-up start for the Dogs.
24: The Dogs should win this by a little bit, yep.
4: Yep. Lions and Port.
24: Port push the best sides. They're just they're a really plucky team. They're very good defensively. The Lions are one of the best offensive teams in the league. So it'll be offense versus defense. It's how well Port will be able to defend. I think the Lions will just have too much scoring power. And at home, I think they'll be too strong. But wouldn't be surprised if this is a fairly close game.
4: Okay, and just finally, I'm sort of interested in the result of this too. North Melbourne and St Kilda. I still like watching North Melbourne.
24: Yeah, North need to take a scalp from someone above them.
4: And maybe this is it.
24: Maybe this is it. I know the Saints aren't too far above them. It's 13th versus 10th, but North haven't beaten anyone outside the bottom four, really. Mm. So, but equally, Saints need to win in terms of their wild card. This is a game, if you're looking at their next, you're like, this is a tick. So if they lose this one, they jump back in the pack and open up doors for other teams that are probably outside it.
4: Carlton.
24: So a fascinating one. And equally, so whichever team kind of loses here is probably going to shoot a nail in their foot. Especially if the Kangaroos lose, they'll be done for the year.
4: Okay. Hey, fingers crossed for your tips this week. But before we let you go, your book is out. This is so exciting. It's What It Takes, and you've written it with Conrad Marshall.
24: Yeah, it's out on Tuesday. Pre-orders are still available if you want to jump.
4: What was it like writing a book?
24: It was very cathartic, to be honest.
4: You've had a life.
24: Yeah, I have had a life, that's for sure. Some would say I've lived two in one. But at the end of my footy career last year, I sat down with Conrad through basically all of November through to January, interviewing, going through when I was a kid, through all of the ups and downs that were through footy, to where I am today. And it was really nice. It was almost like therapy. You know, I feel sorry for Conrad because he just had to sit there and listen to it. All sorts of emotions come out of my body when my career finished.
4: But he would love that as a writer, that you are so honest and frank about your career and about your health.
24: Yeah, and that was kind of my point for the book, was to just give him everything so he has the context of how to write the book in my terms. And he did an amazing job of putting, you know, my feelings, my emotions and my words and my stories into a book. And I think everyone will love reading it. It's got some incredible highs and some incredible lows, and sometimes those are the same thing in terms of the cancer and ACL. So, I hope everyone enjoys it. It's as I said, it's an in-depth look in my life. I didn't take anything out of the hardships.
4: Good on you.
24: I hope you enjoy reading it.
4: I will
24: sign copy for you.
4: I walked it in today. I said don't write anything about the tipping in here, but I look forward to reading the book. See you next week.
24: No, thanks, Jack.
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1: Hello, Dan from Transport Victoria. In Glen Iris, cleared a collision from the Monash Freeway city-bound prior to High Street. Lanes have reopened, so delays from Forster Road should now start to ease. On the Mornington Peninsula Freeway, there's debris across both Portsea-bound lanes at the Frankston Freeway exit. Drivers are using the emergency lanes to pass. Altona Meadows, Central Avenue closed near Point Cook Road for power pole repair works following a collision. That's the detour route for Point Cook Road over the Princes Freeway. The Point Cook Road outbound exit from the freeway is also being closed. Use Newland Street or Palmer's Road.
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4: It is 9 minutes to 4 on this Thursday. Lots of emails coming in about the teachers as well. And on Doc, good on you, Doc. I hope you get 9 winners for once. And, yeah, his book, it's out today. It's Sam Doherty, What It Takes. And on the teachers as well, as I said, I'm fully supportive of them getting a pay bump, but not everyone agrees. So if you did go to the protest today, what was it like? And if you're a teacher in the public system, how tough are your working conditions? My first point is the schools are, not all of them, but a lot of them, like the school maintenance budget, the schools are falling down. A lot of these classrooms have mould. They have no air conditioning in summer, not all heating in winter. Like the system for kids in the public system, it is so unfair when you compare it to the private system. Bruce, hello.
7: Yeah, good day, Jackie. Now, look, I completely disagree with you.
4: Sure.
7: I'd like to give a buck to all the teachers that went to work today, not the striking ones. They're just bloody greedy. Now, you tell me anyone in the private sector that's had a pay rise of 7% over the last 4 years, and they'd be happy with it. Teachers have been offered 7% a year for the next 4 years, and they're still not happy. Now, the people that are paying the wages of the teachers is not the government. It's private enterprise. It's the poor people in the street that have had the 2% and 3% wage rise over the last few years.
4: Yeah, but you can equate that all the way through.
7: Hard. No, just let me finish, please.
4: Sure.
7: And they're the ones that are doing it hard and broke by the day. And here they are, teachers that offer extra money.
4: What are you doing, Bruce? Are you on the farm? Are you on the farm at the moment? It's quite loud in the background.
7: Yeah, I am. Yeah.
4: Okay. Okay, your wife's a teacher.
7: My wife was a teacher for 40 years too, so I know all about it. My grandfather was a headmaster. Now, they're not doing it as hard as what they make out. Now, there's a lot of other people out there in the community, as I say, that are right on the breadline, and they're paying the teachers and the nurses and the police's wages because it doesn't come out of anyone else but the private sector.
4: Bruce, that is true, but they're also paying the exorbitant wages of the public servants. And I want to see those people who work in offices and who are working from home. They're the ones I think are overpaid. And I think the teachers, you want them to stay in Victoria. And at the moment, teachers interstate get more money. I want Victorian teachers to be paid as much as any other teacher in any other state. And I want the school system to improve. But a lot of people who are calling in, they do disagree. So 133-693, drive at 3aw.com.au, or you can text us 0477-693-693. Jason says, I do not support the teachers 28%. It would make them the highest paid in Australia. And when I went to primary school in the 70s, we had 43 kids in my class. That doesn't make it right. If you did go today, why did you protest? And if you're a teacher in the system, please, I'd like to know your view. And we do have a lot of people, I mean, the predominant view from people that are calling in right now is that the teachers are overpaid, which, you know, I think it's really unfair when you think about it, when you think about kids in massive class sizes compared to kids who are in independent schools that don't have to go through that. So are teachers on a fair wicket? 133-693, drive at 3w.com.au. Serge, hello.
8: G'day, how are you?
4: Good. What's your view?
8: I think teachers should actually get a pay cut as the quality of students they're producing is atrocious.
4: Yeah, but isn't that because the system's so overburdened? Can't we make it better so that they can give more students individual care?
8: Well, not really, because at the moment, my lived experience has seen a lot of apprentices come through the plumbing industry, probably 40 or 50. The majority have completed VCE, and I, you know, get them to make a material list, and they come back with it, and they go 18 B A R F. I goes, what's a bath? That's how they spell bath, B A R F, or 16 troughs. They spell troughs, T R O double F.
4: But doesn't that show us that the system is failing, and we need to do better, and we need to put more money in it?
8: Well, I remember growing up, going to school in the '80s, where all the classes were 30. And I'll come out being able to spell. I don't know what the teachers are doing now.
4: Serge, sorry, we do need to take a break, but we'll continue to cover this issue after this. So 133-693, do you want the teachers to get a pay rise?
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1: Hello, Dan from Transport Victoria. Monash Freeway improving citybound from Forster Road after an earlier collision prior to High Street. In Hallam, accident on the Princes Highway entry to the South Gippsland Freeway outbound. You can get through. Murrumbina Road in Murrumbina has been closed for a stretch between Neerham Road and Kangaroo Road for an accident. Try Poth Road and Altona Meadows. Central Avenue is closed near Point Cook Road for power pole repair works. That's the detour for Point Cook Road, which is closed over the Princes Freeway. The outbound exit to Point Cook Road off the freeway also closed. Use Newland Street or Palmer's Road.
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11: 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Earlier I played you a video of a New York Knicks fan flinging a traffic cone over his head into the crowd and lands perfectly on the head of another Knicks supporter. 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Dave, what's the most amazing physical thing you've done?
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4: All right, after the 4 o'clock news, and thank you for your patience, I'll get to all of your calls on teachers. We've got for and against. Everyone's waiting to have their say. That'll happen after 4.

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1: 12 degrees in Melbourne, cloudy tomorrow, a top of 14. It's 4 o'clock. Good afternoon, I'm Jordan Tunbridge. Tens of thousands of teachers across the state went on strike today, turning up the heat on the Allan government to end their pay dispute. Kiara Parker reports.
2: Thousands of teachers dressed in red and holding signs saying overworked and undervalued have rallied in the city, marching to state parliament to send a message directly to the Premier. After almost a year of failed negotiations, teachers say they won't back down as they fight for better pay and conditions. The mass walkout comes after the latest offer, a 28.3% pay increase over 4 years, was rejected. They're holding out for a 35% pay hike over 3 years.
3: Treat us fairly. We do valuable work.
4: We all deserve better.
2: The education union isn't ruling out further strike action if their demands aren't met.
5: We are standing united and we are union powerful.
2: Kiara Parker, Melbourne.
1: Almost 10,000 people have signed a petition to preserve Pam the Bird graffiti on the Balti Bridge. It's left many Melburnians fuming, including 3RW caller Andrew, who says the alleged vandal shouldn't be glorified.
6: How are you, mate? Yeah, I reckon that those people who signed that petition should pay for all the damage on the Western Ring Road, all the buildings around Melbourne, shop tower just before the Eastern Freeway in Fitzroy, and everywhere else he's made a mess.
1: Work is now underway to paint over the notorious cartoon bird tag, the cleanup bill estimated at about $200,000. Labor has announced it will set up a Fair Work Court to resolve industrial disputes more efficiently. It was among key announcements the Prime Minister has made at the National Labor Conference in Adelaide. Coles is closing its flagship Elizabeth Street store, with Melbourne CBD declared one of the worst affected areas in the nation for retail crime. Security expert Scott Taylor says he wouldn't be surprised if more retailers bail on Victoria.
7: Lots of different crime occurring there. So we've got theft occurring, both individuals and organised crime. We've got spikes of aggression and violence. And sadly, with these sort of things, unless other measures are going to be taking place, I think you're going to see some repeat elements of this.
1: A senior Melbourne Jewish leader is speaking out after he was branded an evil Zionist while visiting the site of the Bondi Beach terror attack. Alex Rivchin from the Executive Council of Australian Jewry says he was at the site with the Swans players to hear from a survivor of the deadly shooting when he was confronted by a woman. He says the comments were condemned by witnesses and she was spoken to by police.
8: The way that it was dealt with was appropriate and correct, but just the fact that we have to keep dealing with this nonsense. And the Swans bore witness to it, and I think it just shows it's another important reminder of what goes on in our society sometimes.
1: Finance, the All Ordinaries up 18 points, one Australian dollar trading at 69.97 US cents.
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1: Max King is set to return to the Saints lineup for his first match in more than 2 years. The 26-year-old underwent knee surgery and most recently battled a hamstring complaint, with St Kilda coach Ross Lyon declaring he was good to go for the crunch match. But the expectation isn't going to be high on his return.
9: It's a player on return, so building it. But, it's just going to help Sharman and Owens and Ryan take a little bit of contest load off them. Not a huge expectation, but it's expectation going forward that there's an excitement that we know he's a quality player.
1: And that's the latest news and sport.
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11: Hello, Dan Delling from Transport Victoria. Outbound Monash Freeway, half-hour delays from the end of the Westgate Freeway through the Burnley Tunnel down past High Street, mainly due to an earlier accident that was in the inbound lanes. Murrumbina Road, Murrumbina closed for a stretch between Neerham Road and Kangaroo Road for a collision. Try Poth Road. And Altona Meadows Central Avenue closed near Point Cook Road for power pole repair works following a collision this morning. That's the detour for the closure of Point Cook Road over the Princes Freeway. The Point Cook Road outbound exit is also being closed. You'll need to use Newland Street or Palmer's Road instead.
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4: 3AW Melbourne weather, thanks to the White Glove Mover. The White Glove Mover makes moving a breeze, and your new place will feel like home from day one.
1: Cloudy tomorrow, showers, a top of 14, an overnight low 7. Saturday, showers 16. Sunday, a shower or two 16. Monday, partly cloudy 17. Tuesday, showers 16. Wednesday, a shower or two 13. On the bays, westerly winds 15 to 20 knots, waves to 1.5 metres. It's 10 at Oak Park, 11 at Werribee, in the city, 12 degrees. I'm Jordan Tunbridge on Melbourne's own 3AW.
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14: 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Thanks for your company on Drive. A couple of text messages coming in about the teachers and the pay dispute. I can't understand the hate for teachers. Why? As always, the frontline staff cop the brunt of the years of mismanagement and job protection coming out of higher offices, just like everything else at a government level. And Sandra's rung in too. She's a retired teacher. Hi, Sandra.
15: Hi, Jackie. Yes, I was just driving along. I thought I had to ring in because I started teaching when we had 43 kids in the classroom, and in those days there was no technology, so you weren't getting emailed in before school, after school, at lunchtime,
14: yeah.
15: And parents ringing up the staff, ringing up the office and saying, why haven't you addressed this yet when you're actually supposed to be teaching a class? So the children, and also there's no special schools anymore, so you've got to deal with all these behaviour problems and children with all these different diagnoses that you're dealing with on a day-to-day basis that you've got to write reports on constantly. The paperwork is out of control. I love teaching and I'd happily do some CRT now, but we definitely deserve a pay rise. I think teachers are so undervalued and it's, you know, and it's a career that's a vocation. Every single person that has a child wants their child to be taught by a decent and a good teacher.
14: Yeah.
15: That's my point.
14: Sandra, great point. Thank you. I agree completely. And Jack, hello.
16: Yeah, geez, I want to echo that. And, you know, pay and conditions attract good quality talent. Victoria has lost so many good teachers because it can't attract talent. So you need to address the conditions. But a teacher these days, the amount of outside hours work is phenomenal. More than just chipping in a little bit here and there, we're talking about days on end, dealing with all the admin, parents on call, because their kid's the most precious kid in the planet, not to mention all the language barriers with immigration in the state school department. So enough's enough. Pay the teachers. Get on with it. And for people that want to call up the station and say, teachers deserve a pay cut because of the conditions of the kids they're putting out. But once again, we're not attracting the talent.
14: Yeah.
16: And teachers are being used as a stopgap for poor parenting because guess what? Parents are working at the moment. Both parents are working. So teachers are picking up more than the slack.
14: Do you think in the past, parents used to do more, I guess, like in inverted commas, homework or gave their children more educational support at home than what they do now?
16: I think they had the flexibility to because the working expenses and the pressures weren't there. You may have only had one parent working there. So one of the parents, be it the father or the mother, was able to assist. But then if we look at the generation now, we're talking about lots of single parents, right? So they're trying to keep things afloat. I can understand it from both sides, but we've got to understand that the teachers are dealing with a circumstance of society, and it is unfair that they cop the brunt on the front line because the teachers are trying, and plenty of teachers have actually resigned, left the industry because of the conditions that are specific to Victoria. You know, we said around COVID time we were going to look after our nurses, look after our teachers.
14: Yeah, that's true.
16: When are we going to see that? Have we all forgotten those conversations?
14: Well, yeah, one would think so. Jack, appreciate that. Great call. And Ray, hi.
17: Yeah, hi. Thanks for taking my call. I'm not a teacher. My daughter was one. She's now followed another career after leaving school teaching 3 years ago. And I think she, you know, one of the reasons why she left was because she was underpaid and undervalued and overworked. They're not only teaching, they're also dealing with social issues of parents and kids' behavioural problems, as well as dealing with emails, like the other previous caller said. They're doing a lot more work outside normal schooling hours. So I don't blame them for the strikes and going for this extra money.
14: Yeah, Ray, thank you. I'm surprised it's so divisive. Like, I mean, I support teachers, nurses and cops all getting more money because of what they do for, and also all of this, you pay the teachers well, you get the system up to scratch. I mean, the whole system, I was listening to Tom, I think it's Tom talking about, on Brekkie, actually, Brekkie were doing it today, talking about the Gonski review and how none of those educational reforms have ever been implemented, or the majority haven't anyway. So what's the point of all of these reviews to say, hey, we're going to make the system better for the kids that are in it? And then the federal and state governments don't adopt them. I also want to take a look at this today. More bad news. Melbourne house prices have slumped 3.1% in the past quarter. So that's about 30 grand. And Domain today have released their house price report. And they're saying that the median price for a house in Melbourne was $1,041,000. The unit stayed about the same. But I want to know why. Dr. Nicola Power is the chief residential economist at Domain. Dr. Nicola, good afternoon.
18: Good afternoon.
14: Okay, so can you firstly talk to me about Melbourne or Victoria specifically, but Melbourne, compared to the rest of the country, how are we tracking? What's the difference?
18: So with house prices, as you mentioned, we've seen a 3.1% quarterly fall. Now, that's one of the more steeper falls that we've seen, and really actually only Sydney, Melbourne and Canberra saw house price falls over the quarter. And that quarterly fall is the steepest drop we've seen in almost 4 years for Melbourne. And actually now annually house prices are going backwards, only marginally, but this is now the second back-to-back quarterly fall. So really shows that we are in that downturn territory for Melbourne.
14: Okay, so obviously interest rates play their part, but is it land tax and the state of our economy specifically in Melbourne that's caused this problem?
18: It's part of it. I think that there are a number of factors converging all at the same time. And I think you have to consider as well confidence. Property is really a confidence game. And people are not going to transact, buy property if they're feeling insecure about their financial circumstances or the overall state economy or, you know, the Australian-wide economy. And we've got weak sentiment. And that's playing in. We've seen 3 rate hikes this year, which is, of course, dented by borrowing capacity. And it's very interesting because when you look at interest rate movements, cities like Melbourne and Sydney are much more sensitive to changes in interest rates. And I think that's playing out as well. And when you have a look at choice is rising. So buyers are able to take their time. It is a buyer's market. They're able to negotiate. When you look at overall listings, they're up 13% compared to this time last year. And when you look at the overall stock on the market, it's the highest levels, the highest choice buyers have seen since 2014.
14: Wow. I looked at the data for Adelaide too. Now, can you compare Melbourne to Adelaide? Is it true that Adelaide has overtaken Melbourne about in terms of pricing?
18: Yeah, absolutely. It's quite remarkable, really, that Melbourne, you know, rewind 5-6 years ago, Melbourne was the middle priced city between Sydney and the more affordable capital cities that were, you know, Adelaide, your Perth, your Brisbane. But what we've now got is Melbourne, as you mentioned, is $1.04 million. Adelaide is now $1.125. So it has a higher median price. Even Brisbane's higher, $1.2 million. And Perth is also higher than Melbourne. So Melbourne does, yeah, Melbourne has that affordability edge. And I think, you know, if you look to the future, I do think that's going to be an attractive draw for new residents, particularly new migrants into Australia. Melbourne has that affordability, and that is really its superpower at the moment to attract new residents to the city.
14: So you're looking at the positive there for Melbourne, but I guess if you're someone who has invested in a property, maybe we're not talking about boomers here that have sat on their houses for decades and they're making a lot of money out of them anyway, but say you're a middle investor and you've sat on your house for 5 years or 2 years even, and now your investment has actually gone backwards.
18: I mean, that's the challenging scenario, I think, with Melbourne, because when you look at the last 5 years, Melbourne has been that capital city that has underperformed. And that's not uniform across the city. There are some areas, particularly owner-occupier-led locations, that have still performed well. You know, I think if I'm picking areas that are still performing well today, it really is those, it's middle suburbia, it's those outer, more affordable suburbs. And actually,
14: can you give me some suburbs as an example?
18: I can, if you give me a chance to just look at the...
14: Imagine if you're going to look at the whole country, Dr. Nicola. Sorry, I'm just putting you on. But are you talking places like Mount Waverley, Mitcham, and then around further, that kind of middle ring there, or further out?
18: Yeah, so, all of the above, even out towards kind of Riddles Creek, towards the Macedon Ranges, is still seeing strong rates of price growth. Melton, we know Melton is, you know, that affordable heartland. This is the first-time buyer heartland.
14: These are places that are quite a bit further out, though, from Melbourne. Like, that would have been considered the fringe a few years ago.
18: Yeah, absolutely. I mean, that's urban sprawl, right? It's interesting. So some of the, on the flip side, though, what tends to happen with Melbourne is when you see Melbourne go into a downturn, it tends to be led by the more expensive locations. And that is classic textbook

0: You see those premium locations soften, and then eventually some of the other kind of middle suburbia starts to move as well into that slowing category and into negative. But often what you can see is those outer, you know, fringe suburbs, as you describe them, hold up well. You know, they still see rates of growth. So it is about knowing your market as well. You know, there's no one single property market across Melbourne. We've got different dynamics at that suburb level.
1: So what's next? Are we expecting another interest rate rise? And if so, will we see property prices fall further here?
0: That's the million-dollar question, right, is where is the RBA going to go next? Look, we are of the view that we are at a cash rate peak, but I think reality is we are going to see interest rates higher for longer. I think that we'll probably see the RBA just sit and wait. And I don't think, you know, we've seen three rate hikes already this year. That's working its way through the system. It's slowing down the housing market, which is what it's designed to do. But I think ultimately we are expecting conditions to remain weak for the rest of this year. We are going to see further price falls. And it was likely to carry over into the early part of 2027. But there is going to be needed a catalyst to change conditions in terms of pushing prices into that recovery. And unfortunately, that's not going to come until we see, say, a rate reduction coming through. But that's not going to be for some time, way into 2027.
1: Oh, well, it's lovely to have you on, Nicola, despite being the bearer of bad news to end our chat. But thank you. That's Dr. Nicola Powell. She's the Chief Residential Economist at Domain. What do you make of that? 133-693. If you're a property owner, and also, like, I was thinking about this before the show, and I was thinking, you know, when it comes to renters too, all of this, when you hear this sort of data about price, house prices falling, and you're looking at land tax now and the amount of landlords that are offloading properties or putting rent up because of government policy, like, why is it that Melbourne is the worst in the country for all of this? Like, you've just heard the data there. Interest rate rises are national, yet Victoria, Melbourne specifically, is the worst of the bunch. So I fear for renters too here, not just those people who want to sell their house and make more money, but it's going to flow on to them. Rent prices are going to go up, and that means it's going to be harder for them to buy a first home. So 133-693, drive at 3w.com.au. If you're a property owner or renter, what do you make of that latest data? And some good news, we have had some pothole success.
2: Traffic. The census is coming in August. You'll get instructions soon on what to do. In the census, every answer matters. Authorised by the Australian Bureau of Statistics, Canberra.
3: Hello, Dan from Transport Victoria. Outbound delays Monash Freeway from the Burnley Tunnel down towards High Street after an earlier accident that was in the inbound lanes. That's been cleared. A collision now on Eastlink, southbound or Frankston bound after High Street Road in the right lane. It's slow going from the Maroondah Highway. Murrumbina Road, Murrumbina's been reopened after an earlier collision. And Altona Meadows, Central Avenue, closed near Point Cook Road for power pole repair works. That's the detour for the closure of Point Cook Road over the Princes Freeway. The Point Cook Road outbound exit is also closed. Use Newland Street or Palmer's Road.
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6: It is 23 minutes past 4. We do have a pothole update for you in just a moment. We've also had some very patient people wanting to have their say about teachers. So obviously huge protest today. Like the numbers were massive in the city and certainly higher, I think, than what the government would have expected. And I'm surprised that it's so divisive. I would have thought most people would say, hey, the public system needs a massive overhaul. And to do that, I think we need to get the best people in these roles, which means paying more. Dom, good afternoon.
7: Yeah, go, Jackie. Three quick points. Look, if they get the pay rise to 130 grand, that's fine. But poor performing teachers need to be able to be sacked, which doesn't happen. And a lot of teachers over the years have rung up and said how much off education workload they have. Well, there's 53,000 government teachers and 10,000 bureaucrats. So there's one bureaucrat to every five teachers.
6: That's ridiculous.
7: Surely when if the Liberals get in, there should be a total review of that, because that's where a lot of their workload comes from. Hey. And we hear them ring up all the time. And the other quick thing, same with the teachers, should be talking about the curriculum. It is that wide and that difficult to teach that needs to be looked at.
6: What do you think about the fact that we're paying $260,000 for a multicultural, $460,000 for a multicultural advisor in the Premier's office?
7: Well, that's absolutely ridiculous, but it's a separate issue, right? It's a separate issue to the teachers.
6: No, but I think what it shows is that white-collar jobs, like those in the inverted commas bureaucracy, are paid way out of step with expectations. But when you have grassroots people like teachers, they're not paid in what they should be.
7: And the other thing, of the 10,000 bureaucrats, I think there's about 25% of them are ex-principals or ex-teachers. Mm. So I'm sure they get paid. But that's what needs to... And quickly, one other thing. Mm. They want more women in the police force. Where's the campaign to get men back into schools?
6: We've had a lot of male teachers.
7: Never heard it.
6: Don, that's an interesting point. Like, my kids have a lot of male teachers. Do you feel like... I'd love to ask our listeners, like, do you have enough male teachers in your school? I always had male teachers as well. Are there enough of them that if you're a man and you teach, let me know. What do you teach? It is a predominantly female workforce like nursing, but are there enough men teaching in schools? It's an interesting point. Dom, thank you. Grant, hello.
8: Hello, Jackie. Look, I'm a great success story of the public school system and had a working mother that brought up six kids and the CEO of quite a large successful company. And I think this is probably one of the most important issues in society, the leaders of our young minds. And what's been brought up with regard to two parents working is really important to understand for all those parents working, that their kids are left with people that will have a positive influence on them.
6: Good point.
8: And particularly know to handle them. And as a young, boisterous, very boisterous kids with five boys, one girl in our family, we had a couple of teachers that really knew how to get the most out of our creativity. And all of us, all six of us, have gone on to be very successful. And I think we have it all wrong. If we were trying to define Victoria in the world as an impressive place, we would be picking education as we once did as the education state.
6: Yeah, the number plate, Grant.
8: The highest people.
6: The education state.
8: And then we, and basically really back in some incredible people. My eldest daughter is a maths teacher, and I'm so proud of her. And, you know, I tried to talk her out of it because I just thought it's, you know, a wrong choice. And that sort of eats me up every day, so I get emotional, because this is just so important that, you know, the benefits of young people getting, you know, the best of society, leading them as leaders, not just as sort of trying to teach them to be all the same. And luckily I had a couple of teachers that basically picked my differences early and treated me well. And, yeah, and I'm a great success as a result and love them for it. So,
6: oh, I love that, anyway. Grant. What do you do nowadays?
8: I'm the CEO of a very large engineering company, and I'm very proud of myself and the company.
6: Fantastic. Have two bottles of DeBordley handcrafted Heathcote Shiraz, Grant. And, like, he obviously loves his teachers. Quite emotional speaking about it. So I get really annoyed. Like, why is it that the same groups of society have to hit the streets to get a buck out of this government? And they're a left-wing government. Like, they should support fully. Like, you would think, you would think that given that Labor Party is affiliated with the unions, like, you know, watch them. The education union, the police, the nurses, like, it's just so out of step when we look at what some sections of this government and the bureaucracy are paid compared to the ones that work really hard on the front line. And our public education system, I mean, I remember doing this story 3 years ago talking about the state of schools, and every summer we talk about the fact that some schools have air conditioning and some schools do not. And I remember we rang and rang and rang the government and we said, how many schools have air conditioning in the state system and how many don't? And they walk around the edges and they never really tell you. But what it is unless you live in the far north where they do because it gets so hot, like Mildura, they have air conditioning in some of their schools. But if you're in the outer skirts of Melbourne, your school does not necessarily have air conditioning. The school is required to privately fund that. And I don't think that's fair either. Like, you can't have kids on a 38 degree day in the height of summer not having air conditioning, and then the school down the road has it. Like, it's just, it's a have and a have-not system, and it starts with paying the teachers properly. We have had a win, though, on this program, which I'm very pleased to say. Well, a slight win. Donna's on the line. Donna gave us our drive time tip about the Myrtleford Yakandanda Road, which was the worst potholed road, and that's saying something, we'd seen in quite some time. Donna, hello.
9: Hi, Jackie. How are you going?
6: Good. What happened? What's happened?
9: Well, the road has been fixed, which is fantastic to see. I mean, as you mentioned, you hadn't seen a stretch like that of potholes. I had never seen anything like it. And to have the big slogan, Labor approved, it absolutely seems like Labor are approving potholes at the moment, and locals are having to approve the repairs themselves. But this stretch just wasn't a stretch of potholes. It was a death trap stretch of road. So,
6: but you shouldn't have to go to the media to get it fixed. Are you comfortable with the quality? Because I've seen some photos. It looks like a bit more work does need to be done, but the actual potholes themselves have been filled in.
9: Yeah, they have been filled in, but it's only a matter of time, you know, maybe potentially weeks until they pop out again. So, you know, locals are being pushed to desperation. As we saw with this stretch, the community took action as they'd lost faith in the government to act. Mm. And this is happening across the state. The roads, as we know, are dangerous. They're completely unacceptable. And the community shouldn't have to become engineers, campaigners and protesters,
6: no,
9: Jackie, just to get basic road safety.
6: Yeah.
9: And it really did feel like 1926 when we saw that stretch.
6: Oh, so, yeah, it looked like a tip, Donna. Look, thank you. So Donna started this whole thing off. Well done, Donna. We have had a success. Well, at least that road's less of a highway to hell, but for how long? Jordan, hello.
10: I wonder if it's just one of those patch jobs.
6: Oh, it is. I've seen the photos. But look, the craters have been filled in. It's definitely, the whole thing needs to be dug up and resurfaced. But yeah.
10: Okay, so at the very least a temporary fix.
6: At least
10: fix.
6: It's less dangerous, but it's still not great.
10: Yeah. No, great outcome.
6: Yeah.
10: Teachers aren't ruling out further strike action if their demands for better pay and conditions aren't met. There are thousands working off the job today, rallying in the city. We've got an update on the Origin Energy situation. They've confirmed a major customer data breach, but it's yet to determine how many customers are impacted. Hackers accessing personal information, including names, addresses and dates of birth and even contact details. Melbourne house prices slumped 3.1% or about $30,000 in the past quarter. We're going through your interview with Dr. Nick. Nicola Powell from Domain. An elaborate operation to paint over the giant Pam the Bird graffiti on the Balti Bridge has begun. And in sport, Essendon interim coach Dean Solomon has declared Nate Caddy good to go for Saturday's clash with Hawthorn. He went to hospital last week elevated heart rate.
6: Jordan, thank you. The drive time tip is thanks to Sheen Panel Service. Come to Sheen for the right repair advice. Call 1-300-REPAIR. All right, coming up, we want to have a chat about the roads and about teachers, but also ancestry. So have you got an unusual family background? 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I probably won't. 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But 133693, drive at 3w.com.au. 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As you know, I would like to be Italian.
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13: Hello, Dan Belling, Transport Victoria. Westgate Freeway bunching up outbound before Millers Road with half-hour delays onto the Princes Freeway down to the Point Cook Bend. The outbound exit to Point Cook Road is closed due to power pole repair works that also have Central Avenue blocked off. You'll need to use Newland Street to reach Laverton or Palmer's Road to head into Point Cook or Williams Landing. MAT Ring Road Altona bound, collision on the EJ Witten Bridge. Lanes closed after Keilor Park Drive, and a collision on Eastlink southbound or Frankston bound after High Street Road in the right lane, slow from Maroondah Highway.
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15: Today is the teacher strike and protest. If the teachers do not get a pay deal they regard as fair, there might even be another strike. One of the striking teachers, a member of the Victorian Socialist candidate for the seat of Nidri, currently held by the Education Minister, Ben Carroll. Brendan Laws.
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6: It is 23 minutes to 5. Just before we get into your calls about ancestry and teaching, Chris Miller's rung in. Chris, what's happened?
0: Multi-car collision, Jackie, outbound on the Monash Freeway just prior to the Blackburn Road exit. Five of the six lanes are closed, so it's only one lane open. As you could imagine, delays building really quickly. Queue's already back to about Huntingdale Road. So if you're coming out of town, jump off at Warrigal Road, go for the Princess Highway or Dandenong Road, and you can get back onto the Monash a little further along, maybe at Wellington Road or down at Stub Road, but certainly that stretch approaching Blackburn, really, really heavy. I just know that there's multiple vehicles involved. Just to where my camera's positioned, I can't give you any more detail at this stage, but keep an ear on Dan Villing. He'll keep you up to date every 10 minutes or so throughout the arvo.
6: Chris, thank you. Is anyone on the Monash right now? 133693, drive at 3aw.com.au. Last night there were three nose-to-tails on that road, but this one sounds a lot more serious than that. And on roads, Marion, hello.
1: Good afternoon, Jackie, my darling. The roads, I live in Yarrawonga, and the roads from here to Shepparton, from Yarrawonga to Albury are shit. Sorry, mate.
6: That's fine.
1: Language.
6: All right, cool. Thanks, Marion. Well, I can't disagree. I can't swear on this station, but I also can't disagree. All right, so we were talking about this at the start of the program. Have you got an unusual ancestry in your family? Like, are you made up of some really interesting, a really interesting background? Because this year in the census, they're changing the way that you can identify yourself. So in the past, you could only tick two boxes, and now you're going to be able to tick four. Because in Australia, 25% identified more than two distinct ancestries in their family heritage. So that's why they wanted to change it. So 133693, have you ever done a DNA test to find out more about yourself and your family history? Because Jimmy and I did them earlier in the year. And look, mine was pretty boring. Like, I didn't really have anything exciting. But Jimmy's was so interesting because he's always ended, well, he's Italian and Hungarian. But it came back that he was also 32% Slovakian, which he didn't realise. So it was actually quite interesting. So would you, and also if you're not of a particular ethnic persuasion and you'd like to be, let me know. If you could choose to come from a different country or a different background, where would it be? Jason Reed is family history expert at Ancestry Australia. Hi, Jason.
2: Hi, Jackie. How are you going?
6: Good. It's so fascinating, isn't it, when you look into people's history?
2: It really is. And look, you said your DNA is boring and mine's not too dissimilar from yours. We should really stop saying it's boring because everywhere is interesting in its own right.
6: Well, that's true. Like mine, I just assumed I was all from England, but I wasn't. I had a lot actually from more surprising, like from Belgium and Luxembourg and France, like all of those areas. But I assume that's because back in the day, is that where English people came from? Like, is that why?
2: Yeah, it was such a melting pot. So you do tend to get, you know, those big chunks of English or Irish, and then you get these little, you know, hundreds and thousands of other bits and pieces that have come into the mix somewhere along the line. And they, you know, they sort of hinted a story a little bit further back. But, you know, as I said, they're all interesting in their own ways. And, of course, this all ties back to individuals who lived a whole life as well. And those individual stories can be incredible too.
6: Do you love hearing about the sort of surprises that people find when they look into their family history? So Jimmy, for example, Hungarian, except it didn't come up with any Hungarian on his DNA. It came back up with Slovakian instead.
2: Yeah, I think this speaks precisely to the fact that we know so little about our own stories and our own ancestry. We make, I guess, assumptions based on the small sphere of knowledge that we have, you know, maybe our parents, perhaps our grandparents. And we just kind of assume that that's the whole picture. And, of course, it's definitely not at all. And so one of the great things about something like DNA is it does give you a window back into the past where you can see a little bit further and make some discoveries. And that's where something like the four boxes on the census is so important, because it allows for you to actually record that information where you couldn't before.
6: Where do the majority of migrated Australians, and obviously not Indigenous Australians, but people who've in the past migrated here, where do they come from?
2: Look, it is a huge mix. I think if I recall from the 2021 census, there was something like 50% of Australians had one parent born overseas. So It is a huge mix, of course, and depending on even the decade that you ask that question, it can be different because, of course, there are different waves of migrations that have happened over the years. So the net result of that being that Australia is a deeply multicultural country today.
6: And the four boxes on the census, was that a move because people asked for it, like, or just because we all have such varied backgrounds?
2: Yeah, it's a really interesting one, and one that I wanted to get my head wrapped around clearly when the change came about. And what really led to it is that there's been a tension that the Australian Bureau of Statistics has been wrestling with for some time to adequately and properly represent that sort of deep multinational identity of Australia in a correct way. And they started with more of an ethnicity culture question, sorry. The challenge with ethnicity is it's a much more complicated question. It speaks to how you identify yourself and what culture you identify with. And that can be tied up between the lived experience or your biology. And so it was getting really complicated. And you're essentially asking 28 million people, which is the number that the census is expected to capture, to interpret that question in their own way. And so the data that you then capture is awfully muddy. So what they're aiming to do now with the ancestry question, and in particular by extending it to the four boxes, is to give people the opportunity to talk about their ancestry, which is by definition their, think of it loosely as your biology. Where do your people come from? Mm. So you've got four boxes to record that. And then what they're actually doing from that point is taking that information and actually combining it with your place of birth, your parents' place of birth, the language spoken at home. And from that, they can start to draw some of the conclusions they were hoping to draw with the ethnicity question. So seems like a bit of a roundabout way, but it's actually probably the best way you can ask 28 million people that same question.
6: How accurate as well, just on the ancestry quiz, like we just had to put a bit of saliva in a little container, but how accurate is the DNA? And do the results change as more data? Like can I be, for example, I think in my results I was a couple of percentage Swedish. Does that change when more data comes in?
2: Kind of data aggregation, and particularly when we talk about scientific tools, it's going to get better with time. And in this context, better means more specific, and more specific can mean changes. And so, you know, if we go right back to when the DNA product launched, we had 26 regions from around the world that we could attribute your DNA to. Now we have well over 1,000. Mm-hmm. And it hasn't been because there are new regions, of course, it's because they're breaking up into smaller subregions. So it is getting better all the time. And what that means is that your, you know, perhaps once Celtic region was just one big region on the map, now it's broken out into several smaller regions and you can say, actually, I'm from this part of Ireland or this part of Scotland. So you will see those sort of changes. What you won't see, and perhaps for your callers that are going to call in and say they want a different ethnicity, you're not going to see your 30% English change overnight to 30% Spanish. Unfortunately, that will not happen.
6: No, we are who we are, aren't we, Jason?
2: Yeah, exactly right.
6: Thank you. So that's Jason Reeve. He's a family history expert from Ancestry Australia. So have you done your DNA test? Did it show any surprising results? Like Jimmy's was so interesting because it didn't come up what we expected it to come up as, whereas mine was pretty much what we expected. Ali, hello.
3: Hi, Jackie. I've got my son here, Tex, who loves listening to 3AW, and he wanted to tell you about his nationalities.
6: Okay. Hi, Tex.
4: I'm Tex. My nationalities are Greek, Tongan, English, and Australian.
3: Polish
4: and Tongan.
3: Greek, Tongan, Polish, and Australian. Yeah.
6: Fantastic, Ellie. How amazing is that?
3: Apart from his sister, we're yet to meet another one.
6: Good on you, Ellie. See, oh, that's so fascinating, isn't it? Such a varied mix. And Frank, hello.
5: Oh, good afternoon. Yes, I've taken an ancestry test. No real surprises. My father was Hungarian, so we had the Southern European and Central European people come up. Now, my mother was Maltese as well, and she had the Northern African and Southern European, Italian and so forth. And I would not ever think of changing my ancestries. I love my Hungarian heritage, and I love my Maltese heritage.
6: Frank, Hungarian, is it goulash? Is that the main dish?
5: Oh, yes, of course. Goulash. Love it.
6: Delicious.
5: Yep. And Maltese, yep. Rabbit stew and a whole lot of other good stuff.
6: Fantastic.
5: Comes out of Malta.
6: Amazing. Frank, thank you. It's true, though, Maltese, they have like six names, right? They rotate around the families. Is that right?
5: I'm not sure about that.
6: I think that's true. I think in Malta they only use like a certain number of surnames. I'm sure the Maltese community will ring in and tell me. 133 693.
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7: Hello, Dan from Transport Victoria. Out down Monash Freeway, there's been a multi-car collision at Blackburn Road, blocking all but one running lane. Delays will build very quickly. Consider leaving the freeway at Warrigal Road, taking Dandenong Road and Wellington Road to rejoin the Monash. Eastlink collision Frankston bound after High Street Road in the right lane. 30-minute delays from Canterbury Road. And the Westgate Freeway bunching up out down before Miller's Road. Half-hour delays onto the Prince's Freeway. The outbound exit to Point Cook Road closed for power pole repair works. You'll need to use Newland Street to reach Laverton or Palmer's Road into Point Cook.
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6: It is 10 minutes to 5. Ron on Teachers. Hello.
33: Hi, how are you?
6: Good, thanks, Ron. Go ahead.
33: Yes. Hello?
6: Go ahead, Ron.
33: Ah, sorry. I just wanted to focus on the part of what teachers got out of teaching once upon a time was being valued by society. They were respected, and I reckon that has reduced over time. And so they're not. That was part of what they got, you know?
6: Yeah, that they got respect from the whole community because they were doing such an important job.
33: Correct.
6: Yeah, Ron, I reckon you're right. Like, have we lost respect for the great work that teachers do? And I wonder if you're a uni student or you're a high school student, do you want to go into teaching, or is it something that's considered, and I fear for this, like, oh, I didn't get into my first course, so I'm going to go and be a teacher. Like, is there that attitude now? Whereas I think, you know, in the past it was such a great thing and a great career. Gary, hello.
0: Yes, I've called in because my sister-in-law was one of the greatest teachers I've ever seen. She was 40 years in the system. She taught both in public as well as private schools, and she gained respect. Now, that's the trouble today. The teachers today do not gain the same respect because what are they doing, especially the unions? They're out there convincing kids about world politics that they should go out and protest in the city and go into marches and waste their time instead of sitting in the classroom learning what they need to know, like maths and English. And that is where down today. I'm not saying all. I'm sure that many of them are very good, and unfortunately, they are copying the worst of what's coming out from the teachers' unions and those that the lefties.
6: Yeah,
0: and the
6: Gary,
0: ones who...
6: Look, I don't know, Gary. Look, sorry, your phone's breaking up a bit there, but I do think I had no problem with the teachers striking today. And this, if they go again, which they're planning on doing now in early August, I mean, that's how you have to put political pressure on this government. Because as we saw with, I think the police from memory was 2 years, like it was a 2 year protest, to actually get their pay rise. And in the end, like the deal the cops got, yeah, they got partially what they wanted, but they didn't get everything. But that was a massive fight. And just on the cops as well, I was away. But did anyone see the vision of Mike Bush? This has been some of the – I remember looking online, I was on my holiday. I just thought, oh, my God. The media advisor from the government, the police minister's media advisor, asking Mike Bush to go and stand next to the premier at the media conference, and he just goes, nah, I'm not doing it. I just got – good on you, Mike Bush. He doesn't want a bar of it. Neville, hello.
1: Jackie, hey, good. How are you going?
6: I'm well. Go ahead, Neville.
1: Listen, earlier, did I hear you say that the opposition declined to come on about the roads and stuff?
6: Yep.
1: Why the hell, when they're in such a minority place, like their percentage and everything, why the hell wouldn't they take every opportunity to get ahead?
6: I asked Jess Wilson specifically, her people, to come on, and they declined. So I didn't go to anyone else, Neville, but I wanted her to come on because they're the ones, one, I haven't spoken to her for ages. Look, she usually does. To her credit, and we talk a bit, you know, on the side, but I thought it was disappointing because I haven't had her on for a while, but it was specifically about potholes. And the reason was I can't criticise the government for only spending $1 billion a year to fix the roads. And then the Libs have announced they're going to, Labor is, it's $1 billion a year over 4 years, and the Liberals is $5 billion over 4 years. So they want to spend an extra $250 million a year, Neville. And I don't think that's enough. And I wanted to ask her about that, as amongst a number of other things like the teacher strike, et cetera. But they're too busy today, Neville. So I guess we'll ask them again, shall we?
1: Yeah. It's not only you that wants her to come on. It's us. We want to be sold to. You know what I mean?
6: Totally. Like, no, Neville, yeah. I mean, are you still considering your vote?
1: Oh, yeah, very much so.
6: Good on you. All right, Neville, thank you. Valid point. 133-693, drive at 3w.com.au, or you can text us 0477-693-693.
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7: Hello, Dan Belling, Transport Victoria. Outbound Monash Freeway, multi-car collision at Blackburn Road. Crews have been able to open up two running lanes, but there's 1 hour delays already back through the Burnley Tunnel to the Westgate. Consider leaving the Monash at Warragul Road onto Dandenong Road, then at Wellington Road to rejoin the freeway. And the Westgate Freeway is bunching up outbound after Williamstown Road, 30-minute delays onto the Princes Freeway. The outbound exit, the Point Cook Road, is closed due to power pole repair works. Central Avenue also closed. You'll need to use Newland Street into Laverton or Palmer's Road into Point Cook.
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14: 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Scott Pendlebury. 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
6: It is coming up to the 5 o'clock news. After 5, more of your calls. And we've got a bit of an update on the dog walk. Remember those dogs that saved the two women that were out walking them from that alleged attacker? Has your dog ever stepped up and saved you? Dogs are my favourite animals. 133 693.

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1: 11 degrees in Melbourne, a possible shower tomorrow, top of 14. It's 5 o'clock. Good afternoon, I'm Jordan Tunbridge. Thousands of teachers took to the streets across Melbourne's CBD to rally today for their second major strike of the year as their pay dispute drags on. The mass walkout comes after the latest offer, a 28.3% pay increase over 4 years, was rejected. They're holding out for a 35% pay hike over 3 years. Justin Mullally from the Education Union addressing the crowd.
2: What do we want? When do we want it?
3: And you know what? They like to call Victoria the education state. What do you think about that? Are we the education state?
1: Origin Energy has confirmed a major customer data breach, but is yet to determine how many customers are impacted. Hackers accessed personal information, including names, addresses, dates of birth, and contact details. Well, painters have started covering over the Pam the Bird graffiti on the Balti Bridge. Penelope Leish is there.
4: It's not a quick touch-up. Pam is the size of a house with the 200-square-metre area to get 3 coats of paint over the next few days, far longer than the 9 hours the accused artist was on the bridge in a standoff with police before he was arrested and charged. The reason the graffiti is being painted over rather than cleaned off is because of environmental concerns for the Yarra River below. The teams are doing the painting by hand, 140 metres in the air. It takes them 40 minutes to climb up, carrying their equipment.
1: Nine reporter Penelope Leish. Opposition leader Angus Taylor has made a lightning trip to Adelaide, where Labor is holding its national conference. More than 2,000 Labor members have gathered to debate and settle on policy positions. Mr. Taylor claims some of what is being suggested will make life even harder for businesses. He's visited the Adelaide Central Market, where he spoke to small food stall owners about their concerns.
5: And I'm out and about talking to small business people here in Adelaide, talking to people across this great city. While I'm out talking to these people, we know that just not far away from here, the Labor Party is having its conference, and the Labor Party is talking to itself.
1: A Brunswick East restaurant is offering a year's supply of chicken after thieves targeted the business last weekend. Three crooks broke into Bird Bangin' Chicken, making off with cash, electronics, alcohol and equipment. Owner Luke Elliott telling Nine, anyone who helps identify those responsible will get a tasty reward.
6: I think it's a better reward than anything that anyone could get. It's free chicken for about a year. Everyone's just a bit on edge. It's just not a fun time. It's not a good time in this moment.
1: Finance, the All Ordinaries closed up 13 points, one Australian dollar trading at 69.97 US cents.
0: 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Shots inspires homes. Come home to Shots Home Emporium, Hoddle Street, Clifton Hill.
1: Suns coach Damien Hardwick says while they would love to keep Ben King at the club, it won't be the end of the world if he does leave. It follows reports the free agent will head to Hawthorn at season's end. Hardwick says they have plans in place if that does happen.
7: You can't have all your eggs in one basket, so we've got some things in place as well if he does happen to explore that option. But as I said once again, listen, we'd love for him to stay, but free agency, it is what it is.
1: GWS coach Adam Kingsley is not rushing contract decisions. Kingsley has confirmed the Giants' plan to resolve all major player contracts at the conclusion of the season without applying pressure to the veterans. And Melbourne Storm's Jerome Hughes is in doubt for their must-win clash against the Rabbitohs tomorrow night. Meantime, Cameron Munster, his teammate, has been granted permission to negotiate with the PNG Chiefs. That's the latest news and sport.
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9: Hello, Dan Delling, Transport Victoria. Outbound Monash Freeway, multi-car collision at Blackburn Road. Crews have been able to open up 4 running lanes now, but the damage is done. There's 1 hour delays all the way back through the Burnley Tunnel onto the Westgate Freeway. If you're leaving the city, consider Kingsway, Dandenong Road, and then use Wellington Road to enter the Monash. And on the Westgate Freeway, it's bunching up outbound after Williamstown Road. 35-minute delays onto the Princes Freeway. The outbound exit to Point Cook Road is closed due to power pole repair works. You'll need to use Newland Street into Laverton or Palmer's Road into Point Cook and Williams Landing.
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0: 3AW weather. When it's cold outside, stay warm in Underworks heat mods, extra warm thermals and socks. Underworks, the number wonder down under for socks.
1: Cloudy tomorrow, showers, a top of 14, an overnight low 7. Saturday, showers 16. Sunday, a shower or two 16. Monday, partly cloudy 17. Tuesday, showers 16. And Wednesday, a shower or two 13. On the bays, westerly winds 15 to 20 knots, waves to 1.5 metres. It's 10 at Bulleen, 10 at Brighton, in the city 11 degrees. I'm Jordan Tunbridge on Melbourne's own 3AW.
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14: It is 7 minutes past 5. Thanks for your company on Drive. I wanted to come back to this story which broke while I was away. And firstly, I just love dogs. They're probably my favourite things, dogs and horses, but dogs, my favourite things in the whole world. If you listen to the show a lot, you'll know I have 2 dogs, Harry and Tassie, and I love them dearly. And when I saw that vision of those dogs protecting the woman that I'm about to speak to when she was approached by that man, who, by the way, police are still looking for. So it was an attempted sexual assault in Kooyong on July 14. And I'm sure you've seen the vision, and I'd love to know our listeners' reactions to it when they saw it. Like the fact that these dogs then protected this woman and her friend, like the thought of that and the vision where the way that they just love humans so much and they will put their own lives on the line to protect you. I loved that vision. I just saw that was one of the more amazing things I've ever seen. Like it was utterly terrifying, but the way these dogs stepped up to protect Jessica, who's on the line now, I really just wanted to meet her and talk to her and see how she's going. Jessica, good afternoon.
15: Hi.
14: Now, Jessica, tell me, how are you coping?
15: Last week was a bit much. It was a bit overwhelming, but I'm doing fine now. Yeah, just getting back to normal life.
14: Oh, I'm glad to hear it. I understand that this man, police are still looking for him, but it must have been just such an awful and terrifying experience for you to go through.
15: It was shocking and confusing, and once we kind of worked out exactly what his intentions were, then it kind of all became a bit sort of scary and intimidating.
14: So when this man lunged at you and your friend, what were the dogs doing at that point, and how did it all unfold when they stepped up to help you?
15: I walk up to that sort of creek all the time, and I do a few laps generally with my friend. She generally sort of likes to pick up rubbish and that kind of thing. So we had already actually made two laps of it already. So I do think he was hiding in the bushes while that was happening. And the dogs are just sort of playing. They jump into the water and get out. They run up the hill into the grass. And they just sort of, they're all out having fun, chasing balls and having a bit of a play together, which they were doing while I sort of spotted him in the bush. And I originally actually thought he was some rubbish. So I was about to sort of call out to my friend to say, hey, there's a bit of rubbish. And then he moved. And I saw him and I thought, oh, okay, something's not right here. Is he okay? Like maybe he's injured or needs help. And then he sort of came out of the bushes and, went for my friend. And the dogs at that point were still going about their business and playing and doing those things. They hadn't actually worked out yet that something was wrong. And I also think because we ourselves hadn't really worked out what was going on. And it wasn't until he sort of came towards me and I heard him say what he said to me, and I thought, I need him to not get a hold of me. So I thought, I'm gonna grab him first. So I grabbed his arms and said no, and then that's when the dogs actually, I think, realized, because they don't hear me say that really that often. Maybe if they're misbehaving, but
14: yeah.
15: So they kind of jumped into the way and pushed him back, and then he sort of stepped back, and that's when I thought, oh, maybe I'll get a shot of his face, and grabbed the mobile phone. And as he saw me do that, he sort of turned around, and then he started to run, and that's when the dog started to run. So they actually didn't react straight away either. The video, obviously, it looks like they reacted straight away, but that was the only moment that I got my phone out to film.
14: But isn't it amazing that the dogs heard either the change in your voice or picked up on the situation and then responded in the way they did?
15: Yeah, I mean, it's amazing also because obviously they're all different breeds. They've all got different personalities, different traits. Some of them are sort of healer cattle dog like mixes, so that's sort of instinctive to do that. But some of the other ones have no instinct to do that, like the
14: golden retriever at the back was so sweet.
15: Yeah. And the British bulldog, actually, who really she came all the way up to the end. Really was, I think, was the second or the third last to run all the way up there. But so it was amazing to see. And to be honest with you, dogs are curious, so they like to run up to say hi to people or say hi to other dogs. Generally, when they run up to other dogs, I will call them back. And in that moment, I did not at all.
14: No, not at all. Do you look at that and think, if they weren't there, things could have turned out very differently?
15: Oh, 100%. I also do wonder now, after reflecting, having a bit of time to think, if I hadn't spotted him, was he waiting for a better person to come along that didn't have all the dogs and it wasn't two people? So I am glad it was us, because we had we had dogs to defend us.
14: Oh, I just, you hate to think, don't you?
15: I know. And I do know, there's so many people that go down there because all the dogs absolutely love it down there. It would have been horrible if it was just one single person with one single dog down there.
14: Now, you had 11 dogs with you at the time. So do you know all the dogs well? And what did the dogs' owners say to you after you took them back and you explained what had happened?
15: I was walking 7 dogs. One of them was my own. So I had 6 clients.
14: Which one
15: dogs.
14: Was yours?
15: Mine was a little white and white fluffy one that sort of ran up but then sort of decided not to continue.
14: So what did you tell your owners?
15: So when it kind of happened, because I had, it took me longer to drop them off, I was a bit worried that they were worried, but sometimes, you know, sometimes I can take them out for a bit longer. So they weren't questioning anything. I kind of took a bit of time before I told them because I was trying to sort of process it all. And then I, when it all sort of started to go crazy in the media, I messaged them all the video and just explained why they might see their dogs in the media.
14: They must all be very proud of their dogs.
15: Yeah, yeah. I mean, they're all of them have had a bit of laugh with some of them, like the golden retriever and stuff like that. But yeah, they're mainly all really sort of happy that they were there and just glad that I'm okay.
14: Yeah, we are so glad you're okay. Thanks for talking to me. And I guess all the dogs, hopefully they got some extra treats, yeah?
15: Yeah, actually, and they've had a few other dog companies that have got in contact to give them some free dog coats and stuff like that. So they've definitely got some rewards.
14: They deserve it. They deserve it. Thanks for talking to me. I'm glad to hear that you're processing it all okay and that you're well. And if you need anything, please let us know.
15: Thank you so much.
14: Okay, so that's Jessica, not her real name, victim of the attempted sexual assault. It was along Gardiners Creek in Kooyong. You'll know the vision. So if you saw that vision, let me know what you thought. 133-693. In particular, like we were alluding to there, like the golden retriever at the back, he or she is kind of just like standing back and wagging its tail and the other dogs are going to chase this offender. So he's still on the run. Police have released some new vision in the interim. Hopefully he is found. You can't, as she said, like the serious nature of this, the fact he was lurking in a bush, they'd done a couple of laps, he approached this group, the two of them from behind. You know, you hate to think what would have happened if she was on her own without those dogs there. But it got me thinking, like, when has your dog or pet stepped up for you? 133-693 drive at 3aw.com.au. Have they ever done something heroic? My dogs haven't done anything specifically heroic, but I think when we've had my older dog, like I always feel like for me, when I'm at home and I've got dogs, I sleep better. I like the idea that they protect me and my family. So 133-693, what do you think? How would you like these dogs rewarded? And has your pet ever stepped up and protected you? Sharon, hello.
16: Oh, hi, Jackie. Thanks for taking the call. Sorry to hear what happened to your previous caller. My daughter's got two dogs, a Whippet and a Chihuahua, and the Whippet is absolutely amazing with the children. This is a dog protecting the children from another dog. Like the little Chihuahua actually a couple of times has gone up to bite and growl. That Whippet flies from the other side of the room and puts herself between the child and the Chihuahua. Amazing. I'm not a real dog person. My daughter is, but this dog, I love her. She's just so protective.
14: Oh, beautiful. It's amazing. They're a lovely, lovely dog, a Whippet, Sharon.
16: Oh, beautiful natured dog. Just beautiful. Yeah.
14: Oh, Sharon.
16: And the little one's cute too, but her name is
14: a bit more nippy.
16: Yeah,
14: that's what I love. I think it was it like one of the staffies, like the vision of, you would have seen it, went around the world, this vision.

0: stop to ask me directions.
1: Oh.
0: And I thought, and I didn't think, just naive, didn't think it was a little untoward. And I'm giving them, I'm telling them, like, it was a street only a couple of blocks away, giving them directions. Two boys in the back seats at either side got out of the car to come towards me. And then all of a sudden, in a blink, they just slammed, got back into the car and took off. And I looked down, I'm thinking, what the hell? What happened there? And the dog was had come back and was just sitting next to me.
1: Perfect.
0: Right there, protecting me. Yeah.
1: So good, isn't it, Sally? Like, just, you just, they do not miss, do they? Sally, thank you. One other thing I noticed is when you're not well, like, I know our dog that I had for 20 years, Hugo, the Jack Russell, when I was pregnant, the dog was, it could not get him off my belly. Like the whole pregnancy, his head was on my stomach. And when my mother-in-law was very unwell, she had a dog on the end of her bed her whole illness, and he never moved, like never moved from her. And I think they have this amazing sixth sense when they know people are under the weather or they're not well or they're concerned about their health. They're kind of around you. They're more present. But when has your dog protected you? 133-693.
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3: Hello, Dan Belling, Transport Victoria. Outbound Monash Freeway, collision at Blackburn Road. Now just the two left lanes remain closed, but the damage is done. There's 1 hour delays back to the Burnley Tunnel. Consider Dandenong Road and Wellington Road. Westgate Freeway is bunching up outbound after Williamstown Road. 40-minute delays onto the Princes Freeway. The outbound exit, the Point Cook Road, is closed for power pole repair works. Use Newland Street or Palmer's Road, and M80 Ring Road, Altona Bound, a car stopped on the EJ Witten Bridge, half hour delays, Airport Drive to Sunshine Avenue, and Hume Freeway, a car fire outbound before Cooper Street.
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1: It is 23 minutes past 5. I really love hearing all of your stories about the amazing things your dog has done. Steve, hello.
2: Hello, Jackie. How are you?
1: Good. What did you want to say?
2: You're good. Everybody asks you that. I should have thought before. Oh, I've had a good day, thank you. Yes, I had a Jack Russell Foxy cross that my wife brought home. More Jack Russell than Foxy. And I could not get near three blue tongues that she found in the backyard before she got hold of them. She was dynamite. And then, my wife was diagnosed with cancer.
1: Mm.
2: And as soon as she was diagnosed, the dog did a U-turn and was just, it was a family dog, but always by my wife's side. And she passed away at home.
1: Oh.
2: And for the... probably 10 weeks before she passed, she was in bed. The dog was on the bed.
1: Yeah.
2: And never left. Went to the toilet when it needed to and was fed and then back on the bed.
1: Yeah, because I knew Steve. Steve, I'm sorry to hear that, but also I'm not surprised that the dog just wanted to be with her. It's beautiful, isn't it? And Jacqueline, good afternoon.
3: Hi, Jackie. It's Jacqueline Pascal. When I was on Seven Network back in the 90s, apparently publicity were getting some fan mail from Barwon Prison for me.
1: Oh.
3: And I didn't know about it and didn't reply, obviously. Anyway, the guy got out on parole and came to my home to pay a visit in the middle of the night when I was by myself and broke in.
1: Oh, gosh.
3: And I know, he had a bag full of cable ties and sharp knives to get his revenge. My dog heard it and she went down and fought him off in the kitchen, and he broke a glass window to get away from her.
1: Wow.
3: And she dragged me into the study and he had taken all the phones off the hook, so I actually had to call the police on my fax phone. And she was incredible. We were told she'd never be a guard dog, but she proved that wrong.
1: What a frightening situation for you, though.
3: Yeah, it was really frightening. You know what it's like. You and I haven't seen each other for years, but, you know, there's some strange things sometimes happen, and everyone else is absolutely wonderful, but you get an odd person if you've been on television. And the dog, the same thing. When I had ovarian cancer, she wouldn't leave my side.
1: They know, don't they?
3: She stayed on my bed the whole time.
1: Yeah. Wow. Jacqueline, thank you. Nice to hear from you too. Sam, hello.
4: Hello, Jackie. I've got two quick ones. My dog, Chich, I have a routine in the mornings down to the minute, and one morning he just sat in front of the door, wouldn't move. I had to pick him up and drag him back into the room where he sleeps. But a car in front of me got hit by a load that fell off a truck. That freaked me out. He stalled me for about 2 minutes. And the second one was friends and neighbours of ours had a Waimarana, no children, and always slept on the husband's side of the bed and then switched to the wife's side.
1: Yeah.
4: Two weeks later, she found out she was pregnant.
1: Oh, see? Yes, they know.
4: It sat there for 9 months.
1: Yes.
4: When the baby was born, it wouldn't let it in the house. They had to get rid of the dog.
1: Oh, really? See, my dogs loved our babies. They were so good with them. I always think dogs have a sixth sense about babies. Sam, thank you. And Alan, hello.
5: Yeah, g'day, Jackie. How are you? You're doing a great job. Keep the work up. Hey, talking about that and regarding the sense with kids, like I bought my daughter home. I had a black Great Dane at the time.
1: Beautiful
5: dog. His
1: name
5: was Cairo. He was amazing. He was just beautiful. I showed him, and introduced him to my daughter, and we had a rug on the ground, as you do, we said, don't go there. And he didn't go there. He sat on the edge of the rug, and then my daughter ended up going and climbing on him. You know what I mean?
1: He did not
5: move.
1: They know.
5: Yeah, but the point that we rang, what I rang, was that... where I lived, it was rural. We had a nice creek and a Imbalee. I don't know if you know it. It's on your way out to your part of the world.
1: Yes, I know it.
5: Beautiful part of the world. So my wife had taken the kids down to the park. The dog was just off lead. He was cruising around the river and he was sniffing and doing what dogs do. A car pulled up and the dog stopped completely from what he was doing, ended up going between my family and the person who just got out of the car. He was probably nothing wrong with him, no issue or anything. But all he did was he stood and he barked with a bit of a gruff bark, and the bloke's gone,
1: got back in the car.
5: I'm not coming near you. Yeah. So, you know, like there is that protectional, that thing, and it's, you know, like dogs are just amazing how they do it, you know, from the most undomesticated, or well, they are domesticated now, but you know how it is with, they look at you when you get home and they smile and carry on, and just there's no other animal that does that to you. You know what I mean? It is just the most amazing thing.
1: Yeah? It's true. Alan, I love it. Thank you. I could talk about dogs all day. We'll get into your calls about all the amazing things your dogs have done. We have so many callers wanting to tell these great stories, so I will get to you. But I have got on the line. She's been very patient, so thank you. Jenna Field is a security expert. She's the founder of Nepean Regional Security. And the reason why I just wanted to check in with her today, and this was something we've sort of run out of time, but I just want to quickly touch on it. It's so interesting. When you go to Kmart, you know how they have that stupid thing in the middle where they have the checkouts right in the middle of the store? Well, they're changing it. Gina, hello.
6: Good afternoon, Jackie. I'm loving the dog
1: stories. I know.
6: How good is it?
1: I know. We'll come back to all of them after we talk to you, Jenna, but I don't want to pick your brain. I find it really annoying when I go to Kmart and the checkouts are in the middle, but now Kmart's going to move them. Why did they put them there in the first place?
6: Well, this happened about 10 years ago where some bright spark in Kmart decided that they would have all these retail psychology in place. So the main goal for putting what they call the centre hub in the middle was to try and maximise the time that customers spent walking through the different departments. But they also wanted to clear the entry and exit ways, and they also wanted to streamline the queues. So what they wanted people to do was ultimately be able to see the hub from wherever they were in the store, see that the queues were long, and continue shopping. So, and they also, and you know and I know this, when you're sort of walking through the rat run, I call it, you know, when you're wading through and there's all these items for impulse buys that you really don't want but you end up with.
1: Or your kids take.
6: And so, and that was the whole theory. But Kmart really hasn't moved with the times because we've had a 45% increase, which has skyrocketed in shoplifting. So what's happened, I think all the shoplifters are like, woohoo, thank you Kmart for sticking the checkouts in the middle, because they can purchase a cheap item, pop it in their bag and then fill the bag up as they're going to the next security, you know, or the next person where they check your receipt.
1: So they've obviously realised that, and that's the reason why they're going to move them back to the front?
6: That's exactly right. So they've realised they're actually having more stolen than people are actually impulse buying or buying. So they really didn't get with the times. I mean, these hubs were placed in 2015, so they're really behind the times. And I must have said every time I walked into Kmart, why on earth is this hub right in the middle? And that's the reason why.
1: Good on you, Gina. Thank you. That's Gina Field. She's the founder of Nepean Regional Security. We'll get to your dog calls in just a moment, but news with Jordan. Hi, Jordan.
7: Jackie, we're going through your interview with a dog walker who escaped the grips of a sex attacker in Kooyong this month. The woman opening up on her experience after she and a friend were targeted by a man before the pack of dogs, 11 dogs, I believe, helped scare him off.
1: So good.
7: Crazy story. Now, how's this for a restaurant name? Bird Bangin' Chicken. It is a restaurant in Brunswick East. Mm. The owner is offering a year's supply of chicken as a reward for catching thieves who hit his shop last Saturday.
1: Mm,
7: three people hit their shop, took cash, electronics, alcohol,
1: and
7: equipment. Mm. And yeah, so A lot of chicken.
1: Yeah.
7: The Education Union isn't ruling out further strike action if their demands aren't met after tens of thousands of teachers walked out of classrooms today to strike as their pay dispute drags on. The electoral threat posed by One Nation has dominated the first day of Labor's national conference in Adelaide. We'll have a full report from Michael Packie, who was there. And in sports, Suns coach Damien Hardwick says while they would love to keep Ben King at the club, it won't be the end of the world if he does leave. Follows reports the free agent will be heading for Hawthorn.
1: Jordan, thank you. 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Call 1300-REPAIR. All right, thanks for your patience. After this, more of your dog calls. And we'll also check in with Medicines Australia because I wanted to take a look at this. There's been a number of drugs that either should be on the PBS or aren't and ones that may be taken off. And so if you're one of those people that's been caught up in this, stay listening.
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9: Hello, Dan Belling, Transport Victoria. Outbound Monash Freeway, 50-minute delays from the exit of the Burnley Tunnel down to Blackburn Road. Now just the left lane remains closed for a collision. Kim Freeway, car fire outbound between the Ring Road and Cooper Street. Delays onto the Ring Road. Westgate Freeway bunching up at Todd Road. 45-minute delays onto the Prince's Freeway. The outbound exit to Point Cook Road closed for power pole repair works. You'll need to use Newland Street or Palmer's Road instead. And in West Melbourne, a car is on its roof on Footscray Road outbound underneath CityLink. Two lanes are blocked.
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1: It is at 23 minutes and 2:06. A couple of calls before we get into our next topic on dogs. Rebecca, hello.
20: Oh, hi, Jackie. I just wanted to say, when I was a teenager, we had the most amazing German Shepherd. And he, when my nieces and nephews, they could lie all over him, you know, just annoy him really, and he'd just lie there. If he had enough, he'd just get up and walk away. But he was so beautiful that if I'd take him for a run or a walk, if anyone he didn't like the look of, he went from being at my side to standing two paws in front of me. And he, I have no doubt that I would have been completely safe if anyone tried anything.
1: It's amazing, that, isn't it? Like the sixth sense.
20: Yeah, just gorgeous, amazing animal.
1: Oh, I love it. Rebecca, thank you. Sarah, hi.
21: Hi, Jackie. Just wanted to ring in and let you just talk about our little dog. She is a miniature schnauzer, and she doesn't mess around. Like, she's a total bruiser. She has energy for days. She's territorial. She is, you know, she doesn't like a lot of stuff, and she doesn't stop. She jumps. She mouths everything, you know, she jumps all over you. It doesn't matter what you do. And when I came home the day after I'd had a hysterectomy, her whole personality just changed. Like, she was just, she was so gentle with me. She wasn't jumping. I didn't even really have to tell her. She was so gentle, and she sat right by me for the rest of the evening. And she just knew. She just knew.
1: I know.
21: That's, like, that is not her personality at all. So it was just amazing. It really was.
1: And they make you feel better. I think when you're unwell, if a dog comes and sits on your bed, you feel better.
21: Yeah, it's like, I was like, how gorgeous this is. She's just sitting beside me. She was just watching me and just, you know, she didn't really know what was going on, but she just wanted to be there and be really chill and calm for once, which was a really nice little treat for us all.
1: I love it. Sarah, I have two bottles of De Bordelais handcrafted Heathkit Shiraz. More of your calls on your amazing dogs, how they've protected you, how they knew you were unwell after this. But I do want to check in with Liz DeSoma now from Medicines Australia. She's the CEO. And the reason why was they put out a release this week. And it's this, 25% of medicines launched globally over the past decade have been, only 25% have been subsidised, so on the PBS in Australia. But when you look at the rest of the world, so the approval rate in the United States was 88% and 46% in the UK. And they're talking about some that they would like to have listed on the PBS. And I've been speaking to a lot of people over the journey, in particular involving multiple sclerosis and the fears that a lot of those patients have and sufferers have that their medicines, which are currently on the PBS, I think they pay about $40 a month. If they're taken off it, it goes to like $2,000 or $3,000. Liz, good afternoon.
22: Good afternoon, Jackie.
1: Okay, so why is it that so few of the medicines that have been launched globally over the past 10 years aren't subsidised here?
22: Well, there's really a couple of reasons. There's been a decade of declining investment in the PBS for innovative medicines. And the system that is charged with assessing whether these medicines are value for money for taxpayers is outdated and hasn't been reviewed or updated in 30 years. So that those two factors influence whether companies will bring their drugs to Australia and whether they will get listed on the PBS. And then on top of that, there's a global geopolitical context that's making it even harder.
1: Okay, so what are some of the drugs that you would, or vaccines, for example, that you would like to see put on the PBS that aren't?
22: Well, there's, I mean, in our new report, we've listed 18 drugs as examples. But, of course, with only, you know, 25% actually making it through, there's many, many more. But the ones that we have as examples are, you know, brand new medicines for schizophrenia, which is an under-treated, you know, underrepresented disease, migraine, certain cancers, haemophilia, rare diseases such as narcolepsy, which is a terrible disease, and we lack innovation in that area, lymphoma, dermatitis, Crohn's disease. The meningococcal B vaccine isn't funded by the federal government. Some states and territories have funded it, but not everywhere. So, you know, many, many drugs that would serve a number of people are not available on our PBS.
1: When we talk about the life-saving and the life-changing impacts of some of these drugs, it must be an incredibly tough situation for patients to swallow when they see that they're drugs that, one, you recommend to be on the PBS, but two, might be cheaper overseas?
22: Well, what we're seeing is that around 43% of people are prescribed a medicine that's not on the PBS. And if they decide to take it, they have to pay for that themselves. And, you know, we've seen an increase in the number of people crowdfunding or going overseas to get access to innovative medicines that are available there.
1: Well, that's not fair, is it, when you think about it? So do you have a have and have not system here where you've got Australians who desperately need a drug that they can no longer afford?
22: Well, and we can't afford to fall further behind because some of these medicines are now the clinical standard of care. Oh. And if we don't have the clinical standard of care everywhere else in the world, then our health system will suffer and the health of the nation will suffer and we'll fall further behind.
1: So what's your message to the federal government when it comes to its failure to put some of these drugs and medicines on the PBS?
22: Well, they should need to recognise the investment. If you invest in the innovative medicines for people that keep them in the workforce, keep them productive and contributing to society, not requiring carers or hospital admissions, then it's an investment and we should recognise the return on that investment to our economy. But also implement the reforms that have been presented to the government over the last several years on how to improve the system and update the system so that it is fit for purpose.
1: Liz, thank you. That's Liz Simon, the Medicines Australia CEO. Fascinating chat. We've sort of run out of time a little bit today, but if you are someone that's waiting on a particular drug to get listed, like how much are you paying per month? And if you desperately need it, how can it be that a drug is $30 if it's on the PBS and it's $2,000 or $3,000 if it's not? Gavin's running with a quick drive time tip too. Hi, Gavin.
0: Hey, Jack. How are you?
1: Good. What can you see?
0: I can see the Ferris wheel over at the Docklands. The lights are working.
1: I wonder if they're testing stuff, Gavin. Let me ask. We can call them. We'll trace it up tomorrow. So how long are you just driving past, are you?
0: Oh, I mean, Lorimer Street, Port Melbourne, just loading up the truck and I can see from here, yeah.
1: Thank you. But how often they're turned on? I mean, it's what a disaster that thing's been. Oh, do you remember it started cracking and then it all had to be taken down? Oh, what a design. Anyway, you know what? Melbourne Star is one of those classic sums up Melbourne things, I reckon. Gavin, thank you. The drive time tip is thanks to Sheen Panel Service. 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After this, your calls on the medicines that you want to see put on the PBS and also when has your dog protected you? And if you were unwell or pregnant at any time in your life, did your dog's behaviour change?
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3: Hello, Dan from Transport Victoria. Westgate Freeway slowing outbound from Todd Road. 40-minute delays onto the Princes Freeway due to the closure of the outbound exit to Point Cook Road. It's closed for power pole repair works. You'll need to use Newland Street into Laverton or Palmer's Road into Point Cook and Williams Landing. Outbound on the Monash Freeway, collision at Blackburn Road. Now just the left lane closed. 45-minute delay. Delays from the exit of the Burnley Tunnel. Hume Freeway, a car fire outbound between the Ring Road and Cooper Street. And West Melbourne, a car on its roof. Footscray Road outbound under CityLink.
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1: It is 12 minutes to 6. Jimmy Bartel is up next with Sports Today. Hello, Jim.
27: G'day, Jack. We've got an absolute banger of a game to kick off the round. Thursday night footy, Adelaide versus Collingwood. It got a very interesting finish to that game last year. Of course, we know with Isaac Rankin, Braden Maynard's all fired up for it. But Jeremy Howe is going to join us off the top and we're going to ask him point blank, is he going around again next year?
1: I look forward to it, Jim. Thank you. That is Jimmy Bartel with Sports Today. Adam's rung in. Adam's an optometrist. Hello, Adam.
28: Hi. In optometry, the issue isn't just with drugs that they're not putting on. It's the drugs that they're taking off as well. So, for example, when people have inflammatory issues on the surface of the eye, the most common drugs used are steroids. So when people come in with a red eye, I'm often prescribing steroids. 2 years ago, we had 4 different steroids available to us on the PBS. Now, none, not a single one available on the PBS for surface of the eye issues. What am I meant to do for patients?
1: Adam,
28: they're all out of pocket.
1: It's so bad, isn't it? I was talking to this person on my social media, and they suffer from MS, and he was saying they're so worried because his MS medication is going to go from $30 a month to $3,000, and how can he afford that?
28: Yeah, it's ridiculous.
1: Yeah, actually, Adam, thank you. I just got a text message from Helen. She is on MS. She said, I have MS and my injections that I have taken for 22 years have been taken off the PBS a few years ago. The new price would have been around $750 per month. I tried 2 other medications. They didn't agree with me, so now I take nothing. That's wrong. We're running out of time, but do send us an email overnight, drive@3w.com.au, if you want to talk about this PBS thing. So we'll come back to it. And on the great dog stories we've heard this afternoon, Enza, hello.
29: Hi, Jackie. How are you going?
1: Good. What happened?
29: So this was my mother's dog. He was a Rottweiler cross Doberman. His name was Rocky. And there was one day she's outside and her house had this great big long corridor. At the end of it was a warm day. So she had the front door open but the fly screen shut. Anyway, some religious door knockers rang the doorbell. He saw them. He ran leaps and bounds down the corridor, lunged at the door. They took off, and he's long gone, but the holes are still in the fly screen.
1: That's so funny. And I wonder how many of those sort of, you know, religious people that come to the door, how many of them have been, like, you know, threatened by a dog?
29: Probably a lot.
1: I know. Enza, thank you. And Rob, hi.
30: Hi, Jackie. How are you?
1: Good, Rob. Go ahead.
30: I like how you touched on earlier about dogs being really good with babies and newborns. And we bought our firstborn home 3 years ago. She slept in his room next to the cot for like a full year from the day we bought him home.
1: Ours did. Our Jack Russell did that too. And we kept trying to lock him out and he kept finding ways to get in. And we'd wake up in the morning and he'd just be under the cot.
30: Yeah, our Kelpie was really well behaved. We didn't have to, like, you know, Barnaby Joyce her at all, but she just left and did really, really well. So.
1: They just love it, don't they? They love babies.
30: Yeah, and she was just really protective. It was great.
1: It's gorgeous. Rob, thank you. And Melanie, hi.
9: Hey, Jack, you made me think of my beloved, now gone to Rainbow Bridge, Weimaraner Scanlon.
1: Oh, what did he do or she do?
9: Well, I was walking kind of late at night and he just kind of stopped. And I noticed this guy on like an oval and Scanlon just stopped and was almost frothing at the mouth. I've never seen anything like it. And this guy was coming closer to me and I said to him, mate, you might want to go. I've never seen my dog do this, you know. And then the guy kind of come closer and I really said to him, mate, you might want to go, because I was struggling to kind of control Scanlon. And then the guy, you know, kind of waddled off into the sunset. But I'm telling you, Scanlon knew.
1: They knew.
9: He knew that this freak was danger.
1: They know, Melanie. And I love how you said about your dog being over the Rainbow Bridge. I still think about my dog and I get emotional thinking he's been dead now for 3 years and I still get emotional when I think about him dying. I don't know what's wrong with me. Toby, hello.
10: Hi, Jackie. Another fly screen story for you. My adopted dog, Millhouse, who I'd had for just 3 days, busted through the fly screen door, went screaming up to the driveway, grabbed this guy that was about to abduct my next-door neighbour's kid.
1: Really?
10: And brought him to the ground and just laid on him and kept him down, just growling at him. And we called the cops, got him dragged away, and that was in his nature, just totally protective.
1: Yeah, so, Toby, the dog made the citizen's arrest.
10: Absolutely.
1: Unbelievable. Toby, thank you. More of your calls after this.
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3: Hello, Dan from Transport Victoria. Hume Freeway, car fire outbound between the Ring Road and Cooper Street. The Ring Road, Greensboro bound, stop start from before the Tullamarine Freeway. Consider Sydney Road to reach Cooper Street, then jump on the freeway. Outbound Monash Freeway, collision at Blackburn Road. Now just the left lane remains closed. 45-minute delays from the Burnley Tunnel, still trying to ease. And the Westgate Freeway slow outbound from Todd Road. Half-hour delays onto the Princes Freeway. The outbound exit to Point Cook Road closed for power pole repair works. You'll need to use Newland Street into Laventon or Palmer's Road into Point Cook.
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5: What is the most amazing physical thing that you have ever done? Earlier I played you a video of a New York Knicks fan flinging a traffic cone over his head into the crowd and lands perfectly on the head of another Knicks supporter. 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
1: I was just thinking in the break, I probably need to get another dog. I've got two. Maybe I need three. Jimmy's shaking his head at me. I'm sure my husband is listening and saying absolutely not. Margaret, hello.
15: Hi, Jackie. My daughter's got a two-year-old long-haired German Shepherd, and I took him down to Safety Beach, and we were walking along the beach, and it was dusk, and I fell over a rock and landed on the sand, and I didn't know how I was going to get up because I've got plates and screws in my back and an artificial shoulder. And he laid beside me, laid on top of me for a minute, and I thought, God, a 34-gram dog. Anyway, he laid beside me. Until I worked out how I was going to get up, and I put my hand through his harness, and he pulled me up, and it was just absolutely wonderful.
1: Oh, Margaret, what type of dog is he?
15: He's a long-haired German Shepherd.
1: So he would have been big enough to help you, Margaret?
15: Yeah, yeah. He would start about 35, 40 kilos. But we're in trouble, Jackie, because the Mornington Council have put him in the pound.
1: Oh, well, hang on. Margaret, let me put you back to Jimmy, have a chat, or Sarah, and we can get back to you. We'll have a chat once the show's over. All right. Well, that is the end of the show. We are out of time. The footy is next. Thanks, as always, for all of your calls, particularly about all your beautiful dog stories. And thanks, as always, to the team behind the scenes. Have a great evening, and I look forward to talking to you all again tomorrow.

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1: 11 degrees in Melbourne, a possible shower tomorrow, top of 14. It's 6 o'clock. Good evening, I'm Jordan Tunbridge. A dog walker who escaped the grips of a sex attacker in Kooyong last week has opened up on the terrifying encounter. The woman and her friend were targeted by a man on the Gardiners Creek Trail while walking a pack of 11 dogs. She's told Jackie Felgate the offender leapt from the bushes before the dogs sprang into action.
2: So I grabbed his arm and said no. That's when the dogs actually realised. So they jumped into the way and pushed him back, and then he sort of stepped back, and that's when I grabbed the mobile phone, and as he saw me do that, he started to run.
1: Teachers are warning today's statewide strike won't be the last as the pay dispute with the Allan government escalates. The union rejected a 28.3% pay offer over 4 years, are calling for a 35% pay hike over 3 years. Teachers say they won't back down until their demands are met.
3: We all deserve better. We don't want to be locked into a four-year deal and have to do this every election year. 3 years and better for our staff and for the kids.
1: An elaborate operation to paint over the giant Pam the Bird graffiti on the Balti Bridge is now underway. The clean-up starting today despite a petition to preserve the notorious cartoon tag, attracting 10,000 signatures. The electoral threat posed by One Nation has dominated the first day of Labor's national conference in Adelaide. Federal politics editor Michael Packey.
4: The Prime Minister has opened Labor's four-day conference, which helps decide policy positions ahead of the next election. But the overarching theme was One Nation and its leader, Pauline Hanson. Anthony Albanese says he knows many Australians are doing it tough, but argues his government is helping ease cost of living pressures. He maintains Conservative parties focus on grievance rather than solutions.
5: None of them have anything new or anything positive to offer our country.
4: Opposition leader Angus Taylor is also in town visiting small business owners at Adelaide Central Market.
6: Not far away from here, the Labor Party is having its conference and the Labor Party is talking to itself.
4: While the economy has dominated day one, gambling reform will be the focus of day two. Michael Packey, Adelaide.
1: Finance, the All Ordinaries closed up 13 points, one Australian dollar trading at 70.04 US cents.
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1: St Kilda ruckman Tom De Koning is unlikely to return against North Melbourne on Sunday. De Koning has been sidelined since round 15 after suffering a punctured lung and fractured ribs. But Max King will make his long-awaited return, his first AFL game in almost 2 years. Carlton AFL interim coach Josh Fraser says he is looking for his side to respond against the dangerous Gold Coast Suns on Saturday.
7: Like every team, we plan for their best, and their best footy is really good. So they've got talent across the field. Their ability to open the game up through forward handball and moving the ball offline and those things, they're a dangerous side. So sometimes the win-loss column can distort exactly what clubs are capable of.
1: The Western Bulldogs and Fremantle have been handed $20,000 fines for repeated umpire contact offences after their players were charged for a fifth time this season. Hawthorn forward Mitch Lewis has signed a four-year contract extension with the Hawks through until 2030. And Melbourne Storm's Jerome Hughes is in doubt for their must-win clash with the Rabbitohs tomorrow night. Meantime, teammate Cameron Munster has been granted permission to negotiate with the PNG Chiefs. That's the latest news and sport.
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10: Hello, Dan Belling, Transport Victoria. The M80 Ring Road Greensborough bound stop start from the Tullah due to a car fire that's on the Hume Freeway between the Ring Road and Cooper Street. Consider taking Sydney Road to reach Cooper Street. Jump on the Hume from there. Outbound Monash Freeway should start to improve from Toorak Road. Crews are in the final stages of clearing a collision from the left lane at Blackburn Road. And the Westgate Freeway is a busy run outbound over the bridge. Half-hour delays onto the Princes Freeway. The exit to Point Cook Road closed for power pole repair works. You'll need to jump off at Newland Street to reach Laverton or use Palmer's Road into Point Cook.
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1: Cloudy tomorrow. A possible shower. Top of 14 and overnight low 7. Saturday showers 16. Sunday a shower or 2, 16. Monday partly cloudy 17. Tuesday showers increasing 17. And Wednesday showers 12. On the bays, westerly winds 15 to 20 knots. Waves to 1.5 metres. It's 5 at Montrose, 8 at Moonee Ponds in the city, 10 degrees. I'm Jordan Tunbridge on Melbourne's own 3AW.
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21: Good evening, everyone. Welcome to Sports Today. We've got an absolute cracker to kick off round 20. We're getting to the pointy end of the season. Lots at stake tonight. Adelaide taking on Collingwood, 7:30 p.m. We're building up to first bounce. Jeremy Howe, how great that, is going to join us very shortly down on the boundary line. We get some incredible access there. Huge ramifications, as I mentioned, for both these sides fighting for top four, top ten, you name it. Everything is on the line, and haven't they played some tasty games in recent times? But I've got to bring in my two co-hosts for the evening, Joel Selwood and Laura Spurway. Good evening, you two.
22: Good to be here, Jim.
21: Fascinating game tonight. Some of the great talking points post-games, right in front of me. It was one of these games. We've had free kicks not paid. Yep. We've had controversies on the field, off the field. We've got Braden Maynard, who's up for a good old-fashioned wrestle any time as well. It should be another enthralling encounter.
22: And even fiery press conference through the week too. So you like to see a little bit of edge about how they're going to go about it. But both these sides, plenty on the line, like you said, Jim. The Crows won 4 out of their last 5 and Collingwood 5 out of their last 5. So in good form, in good confidence, both these sides, and we should have an absolute ripper.
23: I love this matchup. And Collingwood, obviously one of the few teams that's played well at Adelaide Oval, and I think that's something that you can't discount. Record there, won 7 of the last 8 matches against the Crows at Adelaide Oval, or I think Adelaide has rested one back recently. So yeah, I'm looking forward to it, and Adelaide is sort of hitting that sweet spot, aren't they? Right time of the year to be on a bit of a run. So I think there's probably a good chance they might take it tonight.
21: Pacing themselves well. Well, let's head to Collingwood or down on the boundary line now.
24: Well, we're very fortunate to be joined on the boundary line by Collingwood champ Jeremy Howe. Good evening, Howie.
25: How are we going?
24: Good. Mate, you're early. You're out and about. Do you need a little bit extra time to warm up?
2: Yeah, you know what it's like. It's kind of like, yeah, it takes me a little bit more to get going. But, yeah, there's we get a couple of options, which is nice. So one bus comes about half an hour earlier and predominantly jump on that one to get the legs going a little bit earlier.
24: The expectation coming into tonight's game, last time you were over at Adelaide Oval, things got interesting, to say the least, and there's obviously all the ramifications of that. Are you expecting a pretty hostile environment?
2: Well, the great thing about Adelaide Oval, it's an unbelievable spectacle, and it's probably my second favourite ground to play at, to be fair. Passionate fans from both sides. I think what we've been able to produce in terms of a game for the fans of late in the last few years has been nothing short of pretty exciting. So I expect tonight to be no different. They're clearly in really good form, and we feel like we're building in the right direction to challenge them as well. So we meet at a really good time.
24: You mentioned second favourite ground. Does that mean your new favourite will be the new stadium down in Tasmania, potentially in 18 months to 2 years?
2: Obviously. yeah, you got that one in. So, yeah, it's top three anyway.
22: Howie, Joel Selwood here, mate. Just Collingwood's form this year, a bit up and down early, but the last five have been something to build on anyway.
2: Yeah, absolutely. I think you're right. We kind of came off the back of the bye, did a pretty solid review around what was working, where we needed to probably get better, trying to changed a few little tweaks, but it was more like tightening the screws. How can we become a little bit more consistent, try to stop the bleeding when teams were scoring against us, but also trying to put the foot down and get a bit more scoring generated. And I feel like we've been able to do that. The last 5 weeks have been great. But we understand we've got to keep getting better, and what better way than to challenge Adelaide tonight.
22: Can you take us into any of those screws that you tightened?
2: Well, I think for us, it's like where we're winning the ball back defensively. We're probably saving a lot back in the D50 area, I feel like, which is hard to transition the ball a little bit more. But we feel like our bounce numbers, so transitioning the ball from back half to front half, has certainly increased. I think our centre bounce crew have really stepped up for the territory battle as well. Love what Ed Allen's doing at the moment. He's taken out the best player of the opposition to start a game, which is influential for us. And I feel like the way that we're moving the ball is enhancing the forwards to get involved and get dangerous. So it's a little bit of everything, but we feel like we've tweaked a few things that have benefited us so far.
23: Howie, Laura Spurway here. Jim skipped ahead to 2028, but 2027 reports that you are expected to sign another contract with the Pies. Can you confirm?
2: I can't. I think like a lot of people would, you like to think you can go on forever, but at the same time, I understand where we're at and what the list looks like. So the conversations are always happening at the club, which is good. I think they've got a lot of respect in the way they go about it. It's a really mature combo throughout the year, and I'm no different. And yeah, so nothing to confirm, but we'll just see how the year plays out for myself and the other old guys as well.
23: I take it that if you could, though, you'd want to play on?
2: Well, that's the plan. I feel like if I'm healthy enough and my form stacks up enough, then it's a conversation to the club. Like I've never been one to hold them at ransom or anything like that. It's more, do we see there's a vital part for any of us moving forward, and what does that look like? And they're the conversations that we have. So they've started, but they're certainly not close to being done. And we'll see where that lands towards the back end of the year.
22: Nice. How's that process work, Howie? I mean, there's a you go in, then Sidey, then Pendles, then is there a light up at the door, or what happens?
23: One year.
22: Yeah. Leper and Charlie Gardner sure would be busy.
2: Well, that's just almost who hands us off to each. It's like we go see Fly, and if we don't get something good there, we'll go see Leper, and if we don't like that, we'll go see Charlie. So we try and knock them all down. But, those are happening, and what that looks like, we'll see in due time.
24: Howie, you always play the game with confidence, and, of course, you don't want to pick over a scab. You had that horrific injury. It looks like your confidence is back. So with that belief, surely fuels the belief about you continuing on. You look like everything is back to how he evolved.
2: Well, I guess for me, Jimmy, it's more just being healthy. I think you almost forget what you can do when you're undervalued being healthy. So I think I've had a really good run at it this year. We sit down and work out what's going to be most beneficial for myself to be able to optimise game day, and that's whether that's being managed or how my training loads look like and my body's healthy as it's been in the last few years. So that definitely helps, makes you do things that you probably haven't done for a while. But yeah, I guess the way that we're playing also enhances my role as well. So a lot of pressure, high-end pressure up the ground definitely helps me out, is for sure.
24: Of course, you sound like a mature, wise head. You've got the football knowledge. Anytime we talk with you, you're always very open about the game. Is it something you want to continue on eventually when you move into post-playing days? Are you a coach?
2: Yeah, I guess for me, well, because I've been so fortunate enough to play for a pretty long time, you almost start moving into that space anyway. I think like there's a responsibility with a senior player that you're upskilling the next gen coming through, and I feel like I've been fortunate enough to be able to do that. Our coaching group hands a lot of the responsibilities over to us senior players, and whether that's taking meetings, education sessions, kind of setting up the week and what that looks like, we've been really fortunate to be able to experience that while still playing. And yeah, coaching is something that I'm passionate about. You know, I've managed to be able to do courses along with Scott, along the journey as well. And that's something that, you know, I even look at him and the way that he's able to orchestrate things on the ground. It's I'll get firsthand experience of what that looks like. And yeah, I like the idea of that. But while I'm still playing, I'm heavily invested in that as well. But I'm kind of getting the best of both worlds at the moment.
22: Howie, that coaching group that you got are big on themes, and we know Fly's very good at bringing up themes for parts of the year. What's the one been of late? Because we've seen Collingwood have a bigger bit of dog about him, if anything, the way that Bruzzy's been going after a few, and you just see, like, you just look like you're wearing your heart on your sleeves.
2: Yeah, Fly's an unbelievable motivator. He's probably the best I've seen, and to be fair, gone through a 5-week block, which I'm not going to elaborate too much on what the exact theme was, but it certainly worked, and we're about to implement and go into another one as well. So it's constantly changing a little bit, but I guess for those things, even just small things, having Ed Allen go in there and go after a player, I think it kind of sets the tone for what we want to do. We're trying to go after these sides, and you know, the next block coming up is a really challenging block, but we're going to come at you with everything in full throttle. And tonight we're both the two best pressure sides in the comp, so expect nothing different there. And Bruzzy, I don't think he needs too much encouragement to get us going.
23: But, zero.
2: It's always nice to see he doesn't start a lot, but he happily finishes most of them.
24: Get the red cordial into Bruzzy and get him going. You mentioned the word challenging. What's been the most challenging thing for you, Howie? You've played long enough and you've seen a lot of rule changes happen in your time. The game's been played at a rapid speed. So what's the biggest challenge that you've faced? Is it the stand rule now that they can wheel off and be quicker coming towards you as a defender? Is it the last touch disposal rule? Is it understanding, you know, where you sit regarding tackles? What's been the biggest challenge for you to address as a player?
2: Well, the tackling's never been an issue for myself because I don't lay any.
24: That gets your longevity.
2: I guess for me, it's like there's an offensive flavour about the way the game's played at the moment, no doubt. The rules are allowing that, and that enhances the ball to move a little bit quicker. I think defensive systems are being challenged a lot more than they ever have. But I think when it starts getting a bit more high pressure towards the back end of the year, and you guys would know, I think the pressure goes up, defensive grind start kicking back in, and I don't reckon it's as free-flowing and high-scoring as what it will be in the start of the year. So the trend early in the year and certainly throughout has kind of been high scoring, counter punching offense. That's probably been taking the chocolates at the moment, but I expect that the pressure in the defense will probably start taking over. That's my take on it at the moment. I feel

0: more, there's never been more eyes on or more access to players, regardless. It used to be, as long as you turn up game day and you perform, it's generally that's about all you could see. Whereas the accountability now is, it's 24/7. Well, like they used to say that, but I don't think it's ever been more true than right now. So the way that you act, the way that you behave, whether it's around the club or away from the club, the pressure and the scrutiny of performance has never been higher. How you respond to that is really challenging at times. And I think that's why it's important the way that the clubs support the players. And I think we're in a real fortunate position that we do it really well, that you've got to make sure that you've got an unbelievable support circle, lean on them when you need, because it can get really hard. And yeah, you just don't want to see blokes kind of fading out and leaving the game early or anything like that, which is really hard. But you're probably right. I don't think it's ever been more difficult, both on and off the field. But I think when successful clubs get it really right, the culture and the environment suits, then I think that's when guys are flourishing. So,
1: Howie, I know Fly said that Bobby hasn't been around the club for a while. Have you been in touch with him at all, or have any of the guys been in touch with him at all?
0: I have. So, yeah, my communication lines with Bob have been open. So we touch base every now and then, which is really good because... And it's got nothing to do with footy, to be fair. It's always just checking in to make sure that he's doing all right. And he's been really receptive to that. Regardless of what happens and where that looks like, the relationship for me is like I'll still continually check in and we'll catch up and make sure that he's all right, because I care about the bloke. So that'll always be there. So, yeah, I think it was important for me to make sure the communications were still open regardless of what was going on. And I've been fortunate enough to be able to do that.
1: Yeah. Now, someone else that you might care about or who might equally annoy you, IQ, Isaac Quainer up the back there, 150 tonight.
0: Unbelievable. So I think from coming in early days, is like we from what we've got now to what he was early days, I think he's an unbelievable athlete, but he's just worked out how he can optimise what he does athletically into a game. And, you know, he's had an unbelievable stretch of games. 150, I feel like it's kind of come up relatively quickly. I don't know what he would say, but he's the one guy that we always talk about. He's kind of the pin-up poster boy in terms of getting better all the time, and whether that's in the gym or finding ways to...
1: How he smells.
2: He smells great too.
0: And his cologne is always at the top, and he's happy to advise anyone on what to buy. And he hasn't got to me yet, so I must be going all right. But, yeah, look, he's a ripping kid as well, great family guy. We're so lucky to have him, and with any luck, we can put on a show for him and Geordie to go for his 200th as well.
2: He's been an exceptional big game player, as are you. We love talking to you. You're always open with your insights. We also love seeing you fly for a couple of big hangers. So give us one tonight and go well, Howie.
0: Appreciate it. Thanks for having me, guys.
3: Good luck, mate.
2: Jeremy Howe there, the star Collingwood player. Sounds like he's going around again. He's certainly knocking on the door, and it'd be great to see him do that. 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
5: Hello, Dan Belling, Transport Victoria. Hume Freeway clearing up after a car fire outbound between the Ring Road and Cooper Street. The left lane's blocked there. Just that one lane open. So the Ring Road, Greensboro bound, stop start from the Tulla. Consider Sydney Road to Cooper Street. Outbound Monash Freeway, it's improving from Toorak Road. Clear day collision at Blackburn Road. All lanes are open. West Melbourne, a rollover on Footscray Road. Outbound underneath CityLink, and the Westgate Freeway slow over the bridge onto the Princes Freeway at the outbound exit at Point Cook Road. 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You'll need to use Newland Street or Palmer's Road.
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7: Thanks for joining us on Sports Today. Adelaide Collingwood, an absolute ripper. The kick off the round, they've played some cracking games. You two, after we had that great conversation with Jeremy Howe, how good is he to talk to, by the way? He's going around again.
8: Oh, surely. Yeah, I mean, even how relaxed he was before the game, like he still knows that he's footy and his IQ in footy won't ever leave him, but he's right on top of his game and I think he'll be the one out of the older crew at Collingwood that will have his stamps on a contract next
9: year. So Pendle's side bottom, no?
8: I think that they're longer conversations with the footy manager and Justin Lepich, who's looking after the list work down there. I think that they just got to think through a few things down there at Collingwood, because if they're going to bring in Lachie Neal too and make a couple other changes around Nick, then yeah, you got to be careful.
7: The reason why I asked him, of course, it was a horrific accident that happened, you know, when he flew and broke his arm. And quite naturally, when you have those big injuries, as much as a player's right, there is a little protection element of your body. It's when you see guys come back from ACLs, they're a little bit hesitant to really put the foot in the ground and change direction. But what I've seen from him in recent, like this year in particular, it's all in the past. Like you have a look at the way he's launching at the ball. It's the howl that we're used to seeing across his entire career. And he's having like big impact on games, so much so when he's out.
9: You feel it.
7: You feel it. And so that's as good a sign as any. Let's get to the Nick Theodosi open line. We'll talk about Collingwood again shortly. But Tommy's given a score. Good evening, Tommy.
10: G'day, everyone. How you going?
7: Well, mate.
8: Good.
10: I'll tell you what. Jeremy Howe will be straight in the media when he's not actually running around for Collingwood, but he's fantastic. If he's not coaching. Now, did you see the agenda setters last night? Because Greg Swan was on it, and he actually brought in a couple of videos with the stand rule and watching Nick Dacos run past and everything like that on how good it was. But then Rui actually had one of his own to say how silly it was with people standing sideways when they're actually being called to stand and not... and being basically too scared, Jimmy, to move. Now, Greg Swan was adamant saying, no, they're allowed to move. Now, what do you think the umpire would do if that dude does actually try to get behind the mark like we used to when we all played footy?
7: Great question, Tommy. I'll leave this one to you, Joel. I think we still need a, like a, call it a bit of a settling in period of what's accepted, with the standard. We've gone from, oh, you can back off and choose not to be in your five. Now it's more obviously where you are is where you are. It's where do we find where it sort of sits?
8: Oh, I can see where, and it was a great edit that Greg brought in where you can see how Nick can get more involved in the game and the best players can and use it to their advantage. The way that the best players are thinking about it is, extraordinary that they've picked it up that quick. The ones that you talk about that Nick Riewoldt brings up. So I have it that the better, more experienced umpires is allowing that player just a slight bit more time, half a second, and they're in a better position, and then they say stand. If they stay stand too early, I think that just catches the players out. Then they become a little bit unaware on what they should do. So it's just teething. It's a slight bit, and then it looks silly, but I think as the umpires get used to it and the players get used to it, there'll be no problem.
7: Yeah, and if they can somehow, you know, allow umpires, or as you said, it might be the timing of when they call stand, is when you have those really quick plays where it's a kick out of a pack and there's three. So say there's three Collingwood players tonight. You know, McAndrew's taking a mark. It's three Collingwood players. You want to avoid the umpire making the decision for the team of, hey, that player's on the mark, because that actually creates all the confusion. They're often the ones where people go, oh, how do we know who was on the mark? There's noise. You know, the old what would happen in a grand final when there's 100,000 people screaming. Defenders are going to naturally run back. If there's a midfielder who's got a high priority matchup, he's going to go off with that one. So if we can just find, I guess, the balance on those ones, where that's the ones that sort of create a bit of confusion.
9: But it's staying. Based on the PR that we got last night, it's staying.
7: Let's get to Peter, because that'll be where we're heading in our conversation. Good evening, Peter.
11: G'day, guys. Look, there's two guys that you yourself on the radio that I couldn't stand when you played for Geelong, but I absolutely love.
7: Good evening to you too, Peter.
11: I absolutely love listening to you. No word of lie. I love listening to you. You're so well balanced. And look, I only didn't like you because you were so bloody good as well. So, but anyway, great move by Hawthorn securing Mitch Lewis. Look, I don't know if it's the guy's had so many injuries, and I think it's great that, he's gonna see it out with the Mighty Hawks.
7: No, I'm with you, Peter. Seeing his form in recent times, we always known the abilities there, and he's a beautiful kick of the football for a big guy. Probably the question now for Hawthorn list management, when you go depth chart, Chol, Lewis, if King does arrive, which we expect him to do.
9: Gunston has just re-signed as well.
7: So I think Gunston you can sort of put in another sort of bracket because...
9: Year by year.
7: Yeah, Deer, Ramsden.
8: Yep.
7: And then they play two rucks, you know, obviously in Meek and Reeves. I'm not saying they're the forwards, but I'm just talking about team balance. And then young Schubert is doing some good things, their recent draftee. McCabe.
8: Yeah, the list is long, isn't it? Mm. The thing about Mitch Lewis that you have to take your hat off to, he would have signed for a lot less money to, you know, stay at the football club for the opportunity to be a one club player. So there's that part of it that you love about him, and that he wants to be a part of success and win a premiership with this group because he feels that they're close. You just don't want this next couple of years to play out where he's the one that gets hurt, which may be the case.
9: I wonder if Ben King, how much he's, you know, sort of still in the picture with these two signings. Different player. And I think if he wants to go there, they'd definitely entertain having someone like Ben. But we've seen, like, someone like Cal Shadir isn't getting a look in.
8: Yep.
9: And if you're someone like that, knowing that Mitch has just re-signed Jack Gunston. I know you said he's in a different category, but if Ben King ends up there, what are you going to do?
8: It's going to be very heavy down in that forward line.
7: A man who can get very testy with a microphone in front of him in recent times.
9: You're good.
7: Damien Hardwick was asked about Ben King today.
12: But it also won't be the end of the world if Ben leaves. Like, once again, we've got magnets in place that we've got having conversations on a weekly basis with players trying to get to come to our footy club. You know, last year we brought in Christian Petrarca. The year before that we brought in Daniel Rioli. So you've got to be prepared to lose a couple every now and then, as much as we'd love for them to stay. But what we do know is we're very capable of bringing in players in.
9: He's second on the Coleman. How can it be a I could take it or leave it scenario with Ben King?
7: His record from the start of his career, he's flying. Like he, he's been super consistent now.
9: That's a big loss.
7: Some people don't like the way he plays key forward, but he's found an effective way to play at AFL level and kick lots of goals. Collingwood fans, I want to hear from you. Nick Theodosia, open line 133-693. I want to hear from you two, of course, because if Jed Walter is expected to sign a three-year extension at the Suns, Mitch Lewis has just signed at the Hawks. Ben King's reportedly heading to Hawthorn. Gunston's signed. Where does that leave Collingwood? Because obviously the big discussion around Collingwood is how can they get a forward in or who's going to be the next forward up. They're playing sensational football. We know Collingwood are well-drilled, well-organised. We tip our cap to Craig McRae and everything they're doing. But it, even if you ask Collingwood fans, how can we bring more talent in the front half as far as big, tall talent? Of course, they've got ground level, the goalie, Dacos going forward, all that sort of stuff. But where does it leave Collingwood in the hunt for maybe someone, call it 195 and above, a key position forward?
8: Well, they had Mason Cox, which has been a huge loss. Not that he's the player that they're exactly needing, but like he would have been so handy this year just to be that kick two option. The next one in line, I can't really think of who that may be that they're after.
9: There's not many out there.
8: You nearly need to put your eggs in the basket of Ben King and go back and ring him up and start writing letters to him like the notebook, Jim, and just try and win him over.
7: Just smuggle him as he gets off the plane.
9: It seems, from what Damien Hardwick said in that comment, and maybe he was trying not to give too much away, but they're all in on Jed Walter.
7: Yeah.
9: All in. Like they're really desperate to keep Jed Walter at the Suns. And we've spoken about him before, and I know what you think of him in terms of his age, physical profile. What is he, 195
7: centimetres? He's a beast.
9: Yeah. So to me, it seems like that's the priority. The priority is re-signing Jed Walter. If Ben King goes, Ben King goes. But Collingwood need that reinforcement up front. I mean, I know Tim Membry's come good in the last couple of games, but it's been very inconsistent for them.
7: Tim's not a key position hype player.
9: No, and I know they're going to lose Bobby Hill, and he's not that either, but that's someone else who won't be returning.
7: Yeah, and you also remember the Gold Coast Suns have Ethan Reid, who's sitting on the sidelines, and they've tried to play him on the wing because of the squeeze with King and Walter. Jamara, what they do there post this season.
9: Jesse Hogan
7: being spoken about. Of course, we heard Kel Toomey speaking about Jesse Hogan, maybe looking for a longer-term deal. Can the Suns offer that to him? We'd love to get your thoughts on the Nick Theodosi open line, 133-693. 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
13: Hello, Dan Belling from Transport Victoria. On the Hume Freeway, a collision outbound between the Ring Road and Cooper Street. Just one lane's getting through. The Ring Road, Greensboro bound, busy from the Tulla towards it. Use Sydney Road to reach Cooper Street. Jump on the Hume from there. Westgate Freeway, slow outbound over the bridge. Half-hour delays onto the Princes Freeway. The exit to Point Cook Road is closed for power pole repair. Works on Central Avenue. You'll need to use Newland Street to head into Laverton or Palmer's Road into Point Cook. And the Western Freeway remains slow outbound from the Ring Road to Hopkins Road.
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15: Today is the teacher strike and protest. If the teachers do not get a pay deal they regard as fair, there might even be another strike. One of the striking teachers, a member of the Victorian Socialist candidate for the seat of Nidri, currently held by the Education Minister, Ben Carroll. Brendan Laws.
16: Right now I'm at the amazing rally.
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7: Let's get straight to the Nick DOC open line and Simon's up. Good evening, Simon.
21: Jim, thanks for taking my call, guys. Look, we can't get a Lewis or a Ben King or whatever at Collingwood. What about a super fit Darcy Moore? Going back forward where he started his career, you know, how would that go, do you reckon?
7: I think it's worth a shot. I think the big question first, you want to ask Darcy Moore, once he gets his body right, does he still want to hold the captaincy?
9: Yep.
7: You know, they've got two excellent leaders who are filling the void, of course, in Nick Dacos and Braden Maynard, and it might be a good time for Darcy to focus in on his body. I wouldn't be surprised if he's captain again next year, but I think that's a fair question to sit down with Darcy. And I reckon it's great when clubs have former captains still there. It's not, and you know, to actually help the next captains and add more leadership around the edges. So I reckon first address that, then address where he fits in the team and the way that they're playing. Like the way Darcy likes to play back, is that still the way we want to play as a Collingwood unit, or can he go back up forward?
8: Yeah, I agree. I think they've got to have big discussions with Darcy on what that may look like, because what we've seen out of Collingwood over the last 5 weeks is, as Jeremy Howe told us, tighten the screws, and they look better in and behind the ball when they do that. So, look, he could still play a really key part forward of the ball. But I still do think that they will be looking at the end of the year on bringing someone in.
7: Pete's up next. Good evening, Pete.
22: G'day, Jimmy. This is more about what I know than, and it's probably a little bit late for the references, but I used to babysit the King Twins years ago.
7: Yep.
22: Nice. And what I wanted to say was there's no way in hell the grandfather or the father will let Ben play for Collingwood as long as their asses point to the ground. I'm sorry. That's a fact.
9: That's funny.
22: Grandfather was chairman of St Kilda at one stage. Father played for under-19 St Kilda. St Kilda wanted them both and couldn't get them. I just think Ben wants to come back to Victoria.
7: Hey, Pete, just on that, we asked Bruce Eaver, number one ticket holder of St Kilda Football Club, last week, could there be a world where they play together at St Kilda? Could you ever see that happening?
22: If St Kilda could afford it, I reckon, yeah.
7: Yeah, it's a fair point. We appreciate your call, Pete. Carlton showing interest in Amadi, of course, you know, Kel Toomey across all these stories. So that takes another...
9: A few swans there.
7: Yeah, taking another big bopper off the table there. Should Collingwood have a look at Amadi? You mentioned Amadi, grabbing them off the plane and smuggling them down to... What's it called these days? The AIA Centre? Is it still that?
9: Yep. AIA Vitality.
7: Vitality, sorry.
8: Think what we find with most of these things, you know, they're really the loose end sort of picks at the end that really happens with the trades, that those discussions with the Marty and Carlton would have been happening a long way out. So I would expect that to be a long way down the track, and it's hard to change your course on where you want to go. And that's why I think the King to Hawthorn will still happen, even though Mitch Lewis has signed there.
7: It'll make it for a very fun forward line at the Hawthorn Football Club. Who gets all the roles?
8: The Wizards just going to push them up the ground. Don't worry about that.
7: That'd be funny. A half forward line of guys who are 6'6" and Wizard behind them. We'll definitely enjoy seeing that. Remember, tonight's best caller receive a $100 gift card thanks to Harvey Norman. Now at Harvey Norman, you can upgrade and save on selected TVs, fridges, washers and more. And the Nick Theatre OC open line is open, 133 693. We'll have some team news for you after the break.
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3: Hello, Dan from Transport Victoria. Found the Hume Freeway crews are working to clear a collision that's outbound between the Ring Road and Cooper Street. One lane is getting through, but even it's being held up at times as crews do their thing. So you want to consider taking Sydney Road or Edgars Road, then jump on the freeway from Cooper Street. The Ring Road, Greensboro bound, very heavy going from the Tullamarine Freeway as a result. And it's slow outbound over the Westgate Bridge, delays onto the Princes Freeway. The exit to Point Cook Road is closed for power pole repair works on Central Avenue. Use Newland Street or Palmer's Road.
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7: conditions pretty good at the Adelaide Oval. Crows taking on the Pies. I think we're going to have a thriller in front of us. And team news for Sheen Panel Service, all with Laura Spurway. 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
9: Yes, I have team news. No late changes for the game tonight between Adelaide and Collingwood. Tomorrow at the G, looking forward to this one, Melbourne and Geelong. Few changes for Melbourne. So Petty, Laurie, McDonald, Cross and Cook come in. Turner, Jath and Windsor injured. Melksham and Heath have been dropped. And for the Cats, split Sarves and Bruin return. Max Holmes out. Ollie Henry's been managed. And no Jack Martin. I heard you speaking about that before.
8: Yeah, I mean, Jack Martin obviously managed last week, so he stays out of sight because Polkinghorne was so strong down in that forward line. We had that game with us last Thursday.
7: Bruce is still in the fetal position.
8: Yeah, well, hopefully he's back here tonight. But this Melbourne side, like, five changes is a heap of changes in one round. But Melbourne has done this on quite a few occasions this year and gone out and played really well too. So I have no qualms with them doing that. And I think that we'll see a strong Melbourne side. It'll be an absolute beauty, that game tomorrow night.
9: Over to the West, the Derby, I think they say it there, between the Dockers and the Eagles. Bolton is back for the Dockers, which is good, and out for the Eagles, though, with Baker being suspended. Hayden Young, I should have mentioned as well, is also out with illness for the Dockers, but look, they're flying, so I think they'll probably still be all right.
8: Yeah, Carlton's always a little bit edgy with Hayden Young when he's
9: been in and out, though, hasn't he?
8: He has been.
7: Speaking of flying, they should put a border control at Perth Airport, and as soon as they see Hayden Young's name come up, go, you're not allowed to get on this plane until grand final day.
8: I think that's it for them, nearly travel for the year, so that they are basically in Perth for the rest of the year.
7: Good.
9: Carlton and the Suns, so Pitnett and Young come in for Carlton. Harry Mackay is out, so he's not playing this week after his meniscus tear and the bone bruising, saying he was a test this week, but he is out. Reedy's also been dropped.
7: Felt like that was a talking point during the week.
9: Was a little bit of a talking point, so won't be playing for the Blues on Saturday. Hawks, Will Day has been named, which is good news for them. McCabe has been dropped for the Bombers. Ben Mackay comes in, as does Blackiston, Setterfield and Cox. Langford's out with suspension, Caldwell managed, and Bryan and Dersmer injured. That's a shame for Dersmer.
7: It's a shame.
9: It's a big shame for the Bombers.
8: It was a good hammy.
9: It was
8: right,
9: a good hammy.
8: Late in the game.
9: A proper one.
7: Yeah, and it was a shame for Bryan as well. Yeah. That was his best game, I think, for the club. He's had 17 and kicked 2. Probably should have kicked 3. I thought he was very, very good for the Bombers.
8: Yeah, I think they built their game off that inside the contest out too. I think he was the one that got it started for him. And that's what the Essendon people want to see. Just what have we got, you know? And their young guys definitely showed it. There was their little get around each other, pats on the bums and whatnot.
7: They played as
8: great
7: a unit, it felt like, and as you highlighted, really good games from Farrow, Sharp and Roby.
8: Yep.
9: So the Battle of the Bridge in Sydney, all the spice. So Toby Green not playing for the Giants. Connor Iden comes in as captain. I know you rate him highly, Jim.
7: Huge, yep. Huge.
8: Me too.
9: And for the Swans, Kyle and Creedy come in. Cunningham and Sheldrick are out. Doggies and Richmond, Tom Liberatore has been named.
7: Yes.
9: To come in for the Dogs. Yes. McNeil's been dropped. Ballard in for Richmond's. Adams is out for the Sunday game, Lions and Port. So that's at the Gabba. In for the Lions, Oscar Allen, Coleman and Curtin.
7: Pretty handy.
9: And handy ones for Port as well. They get Horn Francis back and Georgiades as well.
7: Ooh, good hits.
9: North and St Kilda. So North's named Logue, Constanti, Blamiris and Griffin. And St Kilda has named Max King.
7: Yay.
9: Finally, after 2 seasons out. Tom De Koning's also been named. Now, Ross Lyon was a little bit sketchy on whether he would play. He's got to get through tomorrow, but he's been named in the extended squad, along with Butler, Hasty and Boxall. And Caminiti and Henry are out.
8: Definitely worth having on the extended squad. Tom De Koning, if he gets to a training session, he's right to go. It'll be interesting. Marshall's been going so well in the ruck. So does this upset him by not getting as much time in and around there?
7: Well, Caminiti going out. And I thought they could have used Caminiti at different times once the centre bounce was done to push Rowan Marshall forward at every opportunity last week, because he was so dominant forward of the footy as well. Like, he was winning every one-on-one contest. And I thought maybe this is a little sneaky chance for them to hit the scoreboard and put some more pressure on the Cats. He still kicked goals, but they were when he was as the ruck.
8: Yep.
7: Yeah, I thought they could have done some sneaky stuff, but that's just me, you know, sitting up, you know, on the third level, and you get to see the whole ground really easily. I find the Kangaroos St Kilda game a fascinating one as we're talking about it. That what do we want to see from the Kangaroos? Because a lot of people are like, oh, same old Kangaroos. I think there's been lots of improvement. I'm probably one of the more optimistic people on North Melbourne in the media. But it can't be just as simple as, oh, they lose, they're no good. Like, what do we want to see from North Melbourne?
8: No, well, this is a bit of season on the line. This is your wild card opportunity right here, right now. They're going to have to play for the next month out. So this is what their supporters are now come to believe. These are the games that we've not only just got to be in, but we've got to get over the line.
9: I remember the time we were celebrating that they'd even won a game. So they have come a long way since there. And I think the expectations from St Kilda fans should be higher. So really, they should be getting a wild card spot. So you'd rather be in North's position at the moment. Like that, they shouldn't be at the same level as St Kilda are, but St Kilda aren't at the level.
7: There's some really good games for footy tip separators. I know the footy tipping contest is very close this year, and I think it's sort of gone the way of the favourite or who you expect to win for most of the year. But I reckon this round in particular, of course, tonight's game, which we'll dig a little bit deeper into, we highlighted North Melbourne and St Kilda. But it's a difficult one to tip, I think, Carlton and the Gold Coast Suns. Where do you both sit on that game?
9: I think Carlton.
8: Yeah.
9: I think it's at Marble, so it's not up at the Slippery People First Stadium.
7: Is it just that? Is it just the fact it's here in Victoria?
9: I just don't have much confidence in the Suns.
7: When they play well down here, they play well at Marble.
8: They do.
9: They do, but
7: that's not a great record in it. So,
8: but Carlton play really well at Marble for some reason. They play really quick, fast footy. My gut is turning for some reason to go Gold Coast at some stage.
7: I'm a bit like it's got to come good. I'm a bit like that too. Surely you guys with your own individual pride alone.
9: Yep.
7: And the fact that.
9: But I thought that on the weekend.
7: I've thought it for the last 6 weeks, to be honest.
9: I thought they'd go over the Dogs and they didn't. So.
7: We'll have to see. No, as Laura said, no late changes for Adelaide and Collingwood. It's Jordan DeGoey's 200th. It's Isaac Quainer's 150th. Let's head to the newsroom with the best chinos in the business, Jordan Tunbridge.
0: Good evening. A dog walker who escaped the grips of a sex attacker in Kooyong last week has opened up on the terrifying encounter. The woman and her friend were targeted by a man on the Gardiners Creek Trail before their pack of dogs helped scare him off. Tens of thousands of teachers across the state went on strike today, turning up the heat on the Allan government to end their pay dispute. The mass walkout comes after the latest offer, a 28.3% pay increase over 4 years, was rejected. They're holding out for a 35% pay hike over 3 years. An elaborate operation to paint over the giant Pam the Bird graffiti on the Balti Bridge is now underway. The clean-up starting despite a petition to preserve the notorious cartoon tag, attracting 10,000 signatures. Brunswick East restaurant Bird Bangin' Chicken is offering a year's supply of chicken as a reward for catching thieves who broke into the business last weekend. Coles is closing its flagship Elizabeth Street store, with Melbourne's CBD declared the worst in the nation for retail crime. The electoral threat posed by One Nation has dominated the first day of Labor's national conference in Adelaide. Origin Energy has confirmed a major data breach but is yet to determine how many customers are impacted. And Grammy Award-winning saxophone player Plaz Johnson, best known for his contribution to the Pink Panther theme, has died at the age of 94. More news at halftime.
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3: Hello, Dan Belling, Transport Victoria. Crews working to clear a collision from the Hume Freeway. It's outbound between the Ring Road and Cooper Street. Just the one lane is getting through. But there's a queue of traffic onto the Ring Road. Greensboro bound, you'll find it a busy run from the Tullamarine Freeway. Consider Sydney Road or Edgars Road and enter the Hume from Cooper Street. And the Westgate Freeway slowing outbound off the bridge. There's delays onto the Princes Freeway with the exit to Point Cook Road closed for power pole repair works on Central Avenue. Use Newland Street into Laverton or Palmer's Road to head into Point Cook.
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1: Thank you, Craig Willis, and a big welcome to another huge weekend on 3AW Football. And so we reach round 20. And what a way to start with the 5th place Adelaide Crows coming up against the 8th place Collingwood here at the Adelaide Oval. Two of the absolute form teams in the competition. There's so much history on a team and individual base with both these sides. Of course, the Magpies ending Adelaide's, was putting Adelaide on the back foot, which eventually ended their campaign in the finals last year when they went out on in straight sets. And that has certainly not been forgotten. 3AW Thursday Night Football brought to you by Maccas. Don't Maccas walk, Maccas run to the new Quarter Pounder Bar. Barbecue bacon. As I said, a big welcome everyone, and a big welcome to Jimmy Bartel and Joel Selwood, along with Laura Spurway here, as we've been listening to you guys already set the scene tonight, and we've got some other issues to knock off before we dig even deeper into the game. But what a way to start round 20.
2: Love this matchup. I don't know what it is about them, but I've always loved these two playing. The way that Collingwood has navigated out of Adelaide Oval makes this interesting. Like, there are so many teams who don't play that ground well. This is a team that has figured out how to play it well. So I think that's why, you know, you're going to get a quality game. They're not daunted by the task of going there. They've actually done well there.
3: Yeah, I think it's their system more than anything else. Yep. They shut down that corridor really well. They've got a formula that actually works really well there. And for Adelaide, who is a high-scoring team, have found it hard to score against this Magpie side.
4: Two good defensive sides, Hutto. You look at all their numbers.
1: Two great pressure teams, aren't they?
4: Yeah, absolutely. So they're ranked in the top three and four for a lot of those defensive metrics. And as Joel touched on, so structurally really good behind the footy. But what helps Collingwood is their ability to exit the back 50. So when you have games at the Adelaide Oval, you can get squeezed in your back 50 really easily because just the shape of the ground. But the way Collingwood structures up its forwards, they can just turn blindly and know that there'll be someone on the junction. You know, the 50, that'll be a half forward. So tonight, it'll be memory there. It'll be another small forward who has to be in that position, which releases the pressure, which a lot of sides can't do against Adelaide at the Adelaide Oval.
1: A win and a loss, how much does it change the narrative about either team? As I said, we'll dig into this a little bit more, but Adelaide win and they look like they've timed their run so much better this year than last. Collingwood win and six in a row, and it sort of feels like they are the real deal. They've only beaten teams 12th and below.
4: Yeah, I think that just gives us a greater understanding of where this form sits. So you can only beat what's in front of you. But I think what has stood up is the way that they're playing. We touched on how good they are defensively, but they've actually given up a little bit defensively. They haven't been so rigid or, you know, parked in their back line. Their speed of ball has been a lot quicker. So by saying that is, if you sat down at home and of course listened to 3AW while you watched it at home, you would have seen the ball would have been very slow getting out of their back line and across the ground. Now once they get the ball back, there's a lot of energy and excitement. And you go back to last week against Carlton, bang, take the one up through the middle. And that wasn't Collingwood at the start of the year.
1: All right, as I said, before we get further into this game, Laura, obviously a lot of issues buzzing around during the week, but the one that I think is really interesting as we look into the future, and I guess so much is always about the future with Tassie and player movement, but just the length of the game, and here's Greg Swan on the agenda set is about the possibility of shortening game lengths in the future.
5: You certainly don't want it going getting longer, that's for sure. Yeah. So we'll have a look at those things.
6: Will we ever see games start with, instead of 20 minutes and time on, down to 18, down to 16? Is that part of your thinking when you want to condense a product that's 2 hours 40 into 2 hours 20?
5: I mean, we did change those rules and we've knocked off 3 minutes per game, but is it enough? Probably not. And again, when in a couple of years' time, obviously when Tassie come in, you know, if we go from 22 to 24 games, then that will definitely be an issue that you will have to reduce the game time. So we'll have a look at that perhaps in the off-season as well.
1: What do you feel like the industry feels about this, Laura? The clubs and general?
2: I agree with what Greg Swan says about when Tassie comes in, because if you've got more games, that is going to have an impact. I mean, it's already a very long season. We've already talked about how overall the length of the season has become much more than it used to be. So I don't think 3 minutes off a game's enough. I was interested in what you thought as someone who play-by-play sits there for every second of you noticed it's 3 minutes shorter? I don't think I have.
1: Maybe so. In some ways, I always feel like I'm, and probably all of us to a degree, are the worst people to make these decisions. In one way, we're the best because we should be educated and think about it a lot. But on the other hand, we live it and work it. So for us, it impacts our work life. So you kind of, I'll give you an example with cricket. Having caught some test cricket, everyone's excited. You get into the city the day before and, you know, you have a dinner and you meet up with all your work colleagues and cricket legends. And I guarantee by lunch on the first day, someone is already talking about, how long do you reckon this test match is going to last? I reckon maybe midweek on the fourth day, or even late on the third. I could get either thinking about their golf game, or they're thinking about a flight home early. So I feel like we probably always think the season's too long because we work it a lot.
2: But on your bodies as former players, I could see you nodding along, Joel. On your bodies, thinking that, you know, when Tassie comes in and there's more games and.
1: But I do think that COVID was a chance missed by the AFL because we shortened it. Everyone accepted it. They didn't necessarily like it because it was too short. But there was somewhere in between. And I think the AFL was, and I understand it, but I think they were frightened of get the fan reaction if they had pulled the game back then. But that was their chance to.
3: Great point. And I think that we went back too far because what we saw in COVID was the flexibility that gave the program and the scheduling too, where teams could back up after 4 or 5 days. That's not so much what we need to do looking forward. 5 days is the minimum that a team's going to have to back up, but it did allow sort of flexibility with everything. And to be honest, when I was out there playing in my last few years, it did feel like the game was a bit of a grind towards the end. Like, I was looking to come off to be ready for the next game next week, more so than being stuck in the game, mind on the game. So we want our best players out there all the time. We don't want them resting a lot. So by shortening it a little bit would help.
2: Yeah, 18 minutes doesn't seem like a drastic change to me from the 20-plus time on.
4: No, and I think that, and I agree. I reckon your point is fantastic, Hutto. This is one where you genuinely want to hear from the fans on because
1: they'll probably say they don't want to change.
4: Yeah, and that's a fair argument. I think a discussion, and again, this is not me with a position, but a discussion needs to be had. So the obvious pushback is, and well, the broadcasters will hate it because there's less ad breaks, so on and so forth.
1: Seven would probably hate it more.
4: So I can offer a little bit of a counter, and I go,
1: no, that's only because they're doing commercials.
4: I have a little bit of
1: Joel's mom.
4: I have a little bit of a different point of view on it, and it'll sort of hopefully make sense towards the end, like anything we do on radio. That a lot of the difference between good teams and bad teams is actually the time on period. So when you go into games, the big separating factor is that last 5 minutes of each quarter, and also
1: is that good or bad?
4: So this is what I'm hoping will happen. That'll actually make the competition a little bit tighter. So your younger teams can hang on, you notice, the first 15 minutes of quarters. But then as fatigue stayed out there. So would that actually create a more premium product? And when a product is at a higher premium, the cost for your ads will go up. So if you just have inundated with content...
1: You can't be sure of it.
4: No, but I'm not being sure. But I think if you actually have an actual detailed and conversation regarding, not just, that means everything has to be cheaper because we're going less. I just don't believe in that theory that always less means everything is less.
1: Yeah. What about we've just had the World Cup. What about if there was a hydration break?
7: Oh no!
1: I'm not actually suggesting that. Okay, I'm not in favour of this, but just these are the sort of things that will be thrown up.
4: Yeah, right? Correct.
1: Particularly if you're going to shorten the game. What if you reduced half time?
4: Yeah.
1: But then added, like a short breaks maybe after the first goal of each quarter, it's a longer break or what? Second goal or whatever it is. I know that's a bit messy, but something that would allow Seven or the broadcaster to put an ad in.
4: Yeah, but wouldn't then the broadcaster just do extended pre-games and post-games?
2: Probably.
1: It's not the same, though, because...
4: Oh, okay.
1: Seriously, the eyeballs are just not there pre-game or post-game compared to during the game.
4: Yeah, and this is why I'm highlighting the fact that you actually really need to thrash out it as a proper conversation and just not accept, less means less money. The NFL has had the most premium, and I know we're not the NFL, but they've had the most premium TV rights deals, commercial relationships and commercial dollars, and they play the least amount of actual playing time, as games, compared to any other top-end sport. So their season is tiny.
1: Yep. And I think Like, I haven't been... Like, if we'd worked... If we'd said that that is what we want to get to, I think there was a way to get to that, but we've actually gone the other way.
4: Yeah.
1: We've actually added rounds, and I understand why, but I do feel that's a bit short-term in thinking, because if we had have gone the other way and worked our way back, and maybe that, you know, like these proposals are now, that you find another competition or another way of you know, whether it is just, you know, the AFLW or it's some other sort of knockout competition, I don't know, but to have that premium season, I do think we could have worked at that, but we've gone the other way.
4: Again, I'm not anchored either way. I just think it needs a more thorough conversation of just less is less or more is more. Yeah.
2: But I agree with you. If there are fewer ads, they just sell at a premium price and people will buy.
4: Yeah, and there's different ways to do ads. Like, not that it sounds weird, we're promoting talking about ads, but we don't do in-game, like, you know, down the little bottom runners that are on TV. You know, as you see on NBA, Joel, you watch a lot of NBA.
1: There is some. But, there's definitely more commercial integration on TV than there's ever been.
4: Can't disagree with that.
1: And to be honest, I'm surprised it's taken this long, because like, we've been doing it on radio forever and a day, and it's taken a long time for that to happen on TV. So, you know, we've had the score, you know, we all grew up with the, you know, whatever, like 3GL was the Murray's Menswear scoreboard when I was listening to 3GL from the back of the
2: Now
1: Dance
2: you run
1: Kings
2: to Macca's and get the quarter pounder.
1: Yeah, we do. So that's
2: delicious.
1: That
4: get a McMaws up, yeah.
1: Yeah, exactly. don't McGaw, McGrath. But anyway, it is interesting. But I do think, again, the fans' view, from what I understand, they don't want it to feel...
4: Again, speaking for, you know, thousands of people, they feel like at times that the traditions of the game are getting picked at, and this is one of the things.
1: Yeah.
2: Do you think so, Joel?
3: I think that's a fair point, yeah. I mean, it probably depends on what audience we talk to. If you're talking to the families, there's obviously time slots that they want to go, and they would be probably okay with the shorter game. But if you go to the traditionalists, then they're obviously saying keep it how it is.
1: Yeah. All right, Laura, as always, we get a tip
2: of death.
1: Laura's tip of death.
2: I did say at the start of the show that I think it's going to be Adelaide. I know the record favours the Magpies, but good vein of form at the moment, so I'm going with the Crows tonight.
1: Okay. We're
2: going
1: to do a sweep. The other boys don't know this yet. What time in the match will Tex kick his 700th goal?
2: Is this the game where they're trying to give it to him, though? Because you know how in the last game they were trying to give it to him to get there. This is not a game where you take those chances, is it?
1: No,
2: unless it's surety.
4: Hey, really, without notice, but you've got a creative mind. What controversial moment will we have? Because between Adelaide and Collingwood,
1: there's always something.
2: Is Bruzzy involved?
3: Yeah,
2: Braden Maynard's involved.
4: Does he climb a goalpost?
2: Braden Maynard spoils Texas' 700th attempt, and then they end up in a wrestle. Melee.
1: Good. So what time is his 700th goal?
2: All the melee. That will be, what time are we kicking off? I'm going to say it'll be in the first quarter, so let's go with 8:05.
1: How many minutes into the first quarter?
2: What does that make it, 23 minutes?
1: 23
2: minutes. Well done, John.
3: It's a bit long.
4: Six minutes in.
1: 6 minutes in?
4: Yep.
1: Jimmy, six minutes in. Joel?
3: I'll go 13 minutes in.
2: And I'll
1: first
2: say
1: quarter.
2: The 23.
4: Yep. Yeah, I'm first quarter.
1: I'm going last quarter.
2: Okay.
1: Last goal of the game.
4: It'll be a goal umpiring controversy. There's swings at Adelaide's way.
1: It'll involve Ben Keys.
4: Yeah.
1: Thank you, Laura.
2: Thanks, Hutto.
1: Laura Spurway, part, as always, of 3AW Thursday Night Footy. And so is our great mate, Matty Campbell. It's now time to check in with Matty and our partners at Betr for the latest odds on tonight's match. Over to you, Matty.
7: Good evening, Hutto. Good evening, everyone. Yes, and despite Collingwood's recent form and their incredible record against the Crows, punters have backed Adelaide here. They're in from $1.45 to $1.37, which means Collingwood have gone out from $2.75 to $3.15, and the line has gone from 14.5 to 16.5. That's the start you get for Collingwood at $1.90. If you think it's going to be a close game, it probably will be. Adelaide are $2.01 to $39, Collingwood $3.75. Now, the GOAT better picks for the same game multi. No surprises, it's Nick Dacos for disposals. Every two games, Nick gets 35 disposals, so he's $2 for 35 touches or more. He's $4 for 40 or more touches. And we got it right last week with Darcy Fogarty. We said he's got to stand up with Tex out. Now it's the reverse. Tex has to stand up with Darcy out. He's $1.65 for two or more goals. He's $3 for three or more goals, and there's plenty of money for him to do that.
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0: Grundy played for the free. He's ranking. Quick snap. No one touched it. It's a goal. Oh, he's magic around the big six. Isaac Rankin, you cannot sleep on him.
1: By McCreary.
2: From just outside the centre square. It is on its way.
1: He's got a big hooker on him, Shane.
2: That's a great kick.
1: Does indeed.
3: Through 6PR in Perth, 5AA in Adelaide, and across the country on the 3AW app. Welcome to 3AW's coverage of this round 20 clash between Adelaide and Collingwood from the Adelaide Oval, bringing you this evening's action. In special comments, the 2007 Brownlow medalist and 2011 Norm Smith medalist Jimmy Bartel, alongside four-time premiership legend Joel Selwood. On the boundary, it's Lucy Loken. And in commentary, it's a very good evening to Bruce Eva, alongside Anthony Hudson.
4: And what an evening it is. Thank you, Craig Willis. 3AW Footy brought to you by Macca's. Don't Macca's walk, Macca's run to the new quarter pounder barbecue bacon. The Adelaide Oval is where it all is happening tonight as the Crows host the Magpies in a top eight clash. Crows and Pies both in sensational form. And we're going to head downstairs very, very shortly to get all the ground conditions. Joel Selwood, Jimmy Bartel in position, as is Bruce Eva. It's a much calmer night in the box this Thursday than it was last week when everyone was, well, you were anyway, just a little bit anxious about things. The night was reasonably predictable as it turned out, but welcome in, Beav. Hope you're going well.
5: Hutto, we're going to have a lot more fun tonight than we did last Thursday night down the highway. Adelaide Oval looks an absolute picture. Such an intense rivalry between these two clubs in recent times. Adelaide have won two of the past three against the Magpies after losing 10 in a row, but the middle one between the two out of three, of course, was losing the qualifying final last year. And we know there's some certain individuals with a little bit of agitation towards each other. So cannot wait for the next 2.5 hours.
6: Yeah, and we touched on it. They've had some of the, I guess, the biggest talking moments as far as, you know, post-siren and what's happened in the last quarter. There was a free kick not rewarded late in the game. There was Isaac Rankin running too far. Of course, Isaac Rankin and the incident last year. Right in front of me game as well, Beaver. So they always produce a storyline.
4: All right, what will the storylines be tonight? I wonder. Let's head down to the boundary and get the ground conditions for Barry Plant. 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Good evening to you, Luce.
7: Good evening, fellas. A lovely 9 degrees down here on the balcony. Not too much of a breeze. If anything, it's slightly favouring the cathedral end, but a clear night. Not expected to rain at all, so it's going to be a good clash.
4: All right, let's get straight into our bold predictions then, with thanks to Arrow Transport. Let me have a look around the commentary box. Jimmy, you can kick us off.
6: Big night for the Dacos night. They always get plenty of touches, but I think Josh is just going along quietly. I know that it sounds funny for a high-end talent himself, but Josh and Nick, 70-plus touches between

0: the two of them.
1: Okay, we've got the calculators out again with Jimmy. What about you, Joel?
0: Pretty simple.
2: Well, I'm going to go to the Adelaide half forwards. Neil Bullen, Zach Taylor, Isaac Rankin.
0: So he's learning. He's getting a group and putting them together.
2: Yeah, and I'm going to do the six-goal thing. I'm going to leave Rochelle out of that group.
0: Leading goal kicker this year, Rochelle for the Adelaide Crows.
2: 31.
1: Okay. Bruce, hopefully yours is something a bit easier to follow.
3: Well, there's going to be controversy. Jimbo touched on it a few moments ago. Firstly, let's acknowledge Jordan DeGoey, 200th game. Isaac Quayner, 150th game. One goal for Tex for game 700. Goal 700. Now, Ben Keys plays his 150th game as a Crow, and it's his 150th consecutive game as well. Third on the current list. As you know, Jimmy, strange things happen to the cathedral end involving Ben Keys and shots at goal, etc. So he'll kick three tonight. They'll all be to the cathedral end, and one will involve a goal review.
0: That is the best bowl prediction we've ever had.
3: Thank you.
0: Well, even if you get one of those right,
1: it remains to be seen whether it is or not.
0: No, I'm actually going to just give you the win.
3: Thank you.
0: Because it was so bold.
1: Lucy, have you got a bold prediction for us? 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
4: I do. I heard you talking about Tex a bit earlier, fellas. I'm going to say he's just going to kick the one goal tonight. He will hit the 700th and that'll be it.
1: All right. So just the one for Lucy. So no more. One. I actually have tipped, this is not my bold prediction, but I think he'll kick his 700th with the last goal of the game.
3: Yeah. Now, this is the supplementary part of bold predictions, thanks to Arrow Transport tonight. Yes. Nearest the pin. Nearest so you're pin. Saying, what, 20 minutes into the last quarter?
1: It'll be the last goal of the game.
3: Okay. Jimmy?
1: Jimmy said...
0: In the first 6 minutes.
1: First six minutes.
2: 13th minute for me, Beaver.
3: 3 minutes into the second.
1: 3 minutes into the second. I'll write that one down.
0: I'll write that down.
1: What have you got on it?
3: Supplementaries tonight for bold predictions.
0: What have we got on it?
1: My bold prediction is just very simple with Riley Philthorpe. Philthorpe, he's back. So how big do I have to go for goals? That's an open
0: five. Michelle.
3: Only kick three against them back in round one.
1: I was prepared to go six.
3: Double it,
0: I'll give you Michelle.
3: Okay. Nah, six.
2: Billy's been in good form.
0: That's Billy what I mean.
1: He is.
5: Big Bill.
3: So he's got to be bold, so he's got to kick six.
1: He's got to kick six. I'm happy with that. Go with six, as we said. From wharf to warehouse, dock to distribution, whatever you need to move, get moving with Arrow. Let's get moving with our thoughts in a bit more depth. As Beaver said, some big individual milestones, but just such an interesting game. Selection was interesting for Adelaide. They kind of got two really low possession big blokes in Murray and Maley.
2: So that just talks contest for me, which is their sort of one would go to the contest, get the clearances and tackle like they do better than any other side in the comp. So if it's played like that, then the game will absolutely be on their terms. And then Collingwood were thinking, well, can we get some speed on them around the outside? Can they get the uncontested marks and that transition ball movement where they can lose the Adelaide opposition? That's where they'll look to get the game on their terms.
0: Yeah, and picking the big Moose Maley as well. They love the three tall forward option, and of course with big Fogarty going out with the suspension as well, who's in great form as well, it keeps that three big options for the footy, but also provide a little bit of second ruck option as well.
1: Don't they count Tex as one of the three then?
0: Yeah, they. Well, the way that they'll likely line up is that they'll have Philthorpe.
1: One of them will be on the bench.
0: Walker, and I know Murray has been doing it as well, but I just feel like it's a little bit of extra cover in the air.
1: Yeah, it's going to be interesting. And Collingwood, on the other hand, their forward line, like Mick Stay and Membury, have done a pretty good job, I think, really. Now with Schultz and Elliott out, as it was last week, it's going to be tested again.
0: Yeah, I think they're doing better because Collingwood's ball movement has been considerably better, and they're actually moving with a bit of speed and a bit of dash, which allows you to get some space on the forward line. And it's a lot more difficult for the likes of Membury and McStay if the ball is slow, long down the line.
2: They've kicked a big scores, Collingwood. I'm not sure. I still look at the way that their forward line structures up and you wonder how they do kick them. But the last 3 weeks, they've kicked 104 points, 89 and 90 points against not much opposition, though. So this is their real test tonight. When Adelaide's system's right in place, are they able to get the ball through?
1: So how does it play out, boss?
0: I keep wanting to tip Collingwood because of their record against the Crows, and they've got a pretty impressive record at the Adelaide Oval. But I don't know. I think it might be the Crows, but I think we're in for a thriller, a couple of points.
2: See, I'm going Crows by about 5 goals. I just think that they've got their wheels going, and this is one that I think they set themselves for. Thursday night, announced to the rest of the league that they're here.
3: I'm somewhere in the middle. I had the Crows by about 3 goals. Just what you touched on earlier, I was looking through the stats that it would have to be one of the tallest Crows sides I think we've ever seen. 12 players of 190 centimetres or taller. Now, admittedly, a couple of those guys are the likes of Jordan Dawson and Max Michelani, but they are just so tall at either end of the park. And I was wondering, are they actually too tall for these, you know, night conditions? And yeah, the ball's going to spend a lot more time on the deck.
2: I mean, they play here more than anyone else. It does get dewy, this ground, a little bit, but it can be played in straight lines a fair bit of times too. So Collingwood, we saw them playing that final and just bog it down and continue going that straight line. Got over the line in a tight win in the end.
3: Jordan DeGoey having the honour of the coin toss in game number 200. Shakes hands with Jordan Dawson. Martin Roger, the field umpire, is the voice you can hear. And Jordan DeGoey, first win of the night for the visitors. Jordan DeGoey wins the toss. The Magpies to kick to the River Torrens or City End in the first quarter. Adelaide 7-3 at Adelaide Oval this year. 7 of the past 8, their only loss against their crosstown rivals, Port Adelaide. As we said, Collingwood have won 10 in a row against Adelaide before round 23 last year. Adelaide winning 2 of the past 3, but that one loss was the qualifying final. Overall, Collingwood just love being on the road and being in Adelaide. 11-6 their overall record is at this most magnificent of stadiums.
1: Yes, a lot of anxiety around the ground, and not so much in the faces of the Collingwood players, but there's an intensity about the Crows as Jordan Dawson has the final word. Certainly around the city, there's a lot of Adelaide fans who are hoping, and they remember just the recent history, but it's what happened at the end of last year. So much promise, the team finishing on top of the ladder, only to fall in straight sets. So a win tonight would set them on the path to potentially the double chance and try and remedy all that didn't go right for them last year when it matters.
0: Yeah, as Beaver highlighted, 3-2 last 5 starts, 11 points average winning margin, with the biggest being 24 points.
3: So Collingwood on a 5-match winning streak. Adelaide have won 6 of their past 7. It is the 5th place Crows, 12-6, against the 8th placed Magpies, 10 wins, 7 losses and a draw. First quarter for BP. Umpires tonight, Rosebery, Hosking, Williamson and Roger Hutto to take up the call.
1: And McAndrew takes up the ruck, got the tap to Berry, and Dawson tried to fend off Dacos with some success. Kicked it forward, Quainer immediately, you heard the reaction from the crowd. It goes straight back into dispute. Thompson jabbed it away to Rankin, who wasn't there when it mattered in the finals last year for that reason. Off to Worrell, quick kick out wide, cleared the head of Isaac Cumming. Now the regular wingman, Braden Cook, not there. And there's the crowd again with Quayno near the footy, which is, I guess, not that unexpected.
2: No, he's going to get booed tonight. Ed Allen going straight to Dawson too, as expected.
3: And they're trying to get the 2-on-1 here. Nick Dacos trying to get to Rankin and Ed Allen. And Dawson all entangled. Nick Dacos in the one motion gathered possession. Toe poked it forward. McCreary gathered. Kicked to right half forward. And Murray goes the punch when he probably could have taken the mark. Borlay so good last week. Handball battered down by Membry. Boundary throw in 50 out from the Collingwood goal.
2: He's been a real find back there. Only 24 years of age, Borlase, but they're one that has absolutely shocked them over there, how well he's going.
1: There's still a bit going on with Allen getting to Dawson. Rankin against Dacos at this throw-in. McAndrew had a couple of goes at it. Josh Dacos claimed immediately. And he got the footy. Both sides going in to help their respective teammates climb to their feet. A moment's pause, and it's up in the cool air again. Cameron is returned to some of his best form of late, got the tap down. Long had a couple of cracks at it. Dawson just outside the defensive 50, trying to slug it. Got some help from Berry. He kicks back to the wing. It'll pitch and bounce towards Frampton, playing in front of Pilthorpe. A quick kick forward for the Crows by Rochelle, and he finds Tex Walker. Too far out to score. Kicking a bit. Tex goes long to the square. Maynard wrestling there. Taylor almost took the mark. Quainer threw it across with a handball to Lipinski, and then to Howe, and then to DeGoey, and back to Lipinski. Slapped back by Dan Curvis. Good disruption. Back to DeGoey. In the back pocket, handball to Quainer, tackled by Rankin of all people. Back over the line, we'll have a throw in.
2: Yeah.
0: So they're so well disciplined. That's why in doubt, under pressure, they'll head to the corner of the 50 in the boundary line, whether it's a quick handball or kick, because there has to be a Collingwood player there. It gives them that release option.
3: There's been no fluency to the game as yet. We should hardly be surprised, given the high stakes, the intensity around the contest. Trying to crash through there was Curtin. Still no clearance. Allen dives in after it. Shovels out a handball, but straight to Dawson. The Adelaide captain has a quick snap at goal from 50. Phil Thorpe desperately tries to keep it in the field of play. It's through for a minor score, either off the boot of Dawson or a rushed. First score of the night on the BP scoreboard is an Adelaide behind. As Jeremy Howe kicks in and finds Quaynor, you're going to know when he's got the footy tonight. To the booze, he kicks a high ball to centre wing. Angry Anderson was the target. No mark taken. Curtin's handball a little fierce for Berry. Nick Dacos with the intercept to Quaynor, to Lipinski. Lowered the eyes. Good kick as well to Membry, who marked and handballed to DeGoey in the one motion. Weighted the pass brilliantly. Was that front on contact by Worrell against Anderson? Umpire said no. Got a handball to Dan Curvis. Handball to Neil Pullen. Handball then to Michael Annie. Beautiful pass down the line, and Curtin takes the mark, defensive side of centre wing.
2: Just got a lot more numbers in and around the play, Adelaide. If you look at the screen, they're just getting over to the next contest time after time.
3: Comes inboard, little kick to Miller, first time we've called him tonight. So often with the exit kick, but didn't get enough starch on it, and he's kicked it straight to McCreary. Easy intercept grab. Handballs to Houston, he's getting the booze as well. Poor kick, and ball ace getting back with the footy. Takes the intercept mark, left back pocket.
0: He came in for Jordan Butts all those weeks ago, and he can't find his way back in. He's the lock in the defence.
2: Yep.
1: Short to Miller on the way out from Worrell. Takes it even tighter to the boundary line. Nick Murray, the team with his brother, Saligo, is the next stop. Murray runs past to his left. Saligo's not interested in too much of a big block. To handball two on the run past. Goes to Isaac Cumming instead. So this is really possession footy, really short, wide. The next one goes to Neil Bullen.
2: But this was the Adelaide we saw early in the season, but it was down in their back 50, a lot of defensive marks.
1: And Bullen's had enough. He's going longer down the line. Big leap from Walker, but matched to the air by Frampton, who does his job and pumps it back over the boundary and out of bounds.
2: I like when they can go into that mode, though, Adelaide, because it just shows that they've got gears in their game. We've seen it quick where they're able to play on, but on that occasion, take their time with the build-up.
3: 4 3/4 minutes into the opening term. White glove move a clock. A Jordan Dawson behind. The only score on the BP scoreboard. Rankin wants to do something about that. Nice clean clearance. Deliberate banana kick Rochelle. The inform Rochelle. Dropped the mark at the last second. Maynard freed the arms. Got a handball to Houston. Handball to Quayne. A mown down by Berry. The opposite number three immediately. And the umpire, being Martin Roger, says no prior opportunity. He'll throw it up at centre half forward for Adelaide.
5: In the back.
1: Ruckman got in each other's way. And the transgressor was Big McAndrew. And a free kick going to Darcy Cameron.
5: Taking that, Josh.
2: It's just a bad place to give away a free kick if that's your forward 52 for a ruckman, I believe.
1: Gives up 30 to find Frampton and at least hinted a switch. He plays it back on a straighter trajectory to Maynard, who stabs it out to McCreary, who dropped a pretty easy mark at half-back, which leaves them vulnerable. Zach Taylor-Pounce tried to get the handball to Dawson, who basically scooped it up to Berry. Umpire let that pass. Quainer against Rankin again. The two tussle it out, and it goes out of bounds.
0: It can get pretty slippery there at night at the Adelaide Oval, and it's brand-new Sherrins, which they add that extra lacquer to make it look good for TV. It's actually hard to hold on to the footy. That's why we're seeing some pretty routine marks being dropped.
2: Bit of oil on the boys' arms too, which doesn't help too.
3: It gets under your skin, the extra lacquer, Jimmy, doesn't it?
0: It does. It's rubbish.
3: Yeah, tools of the trade. It's rubbish. Ned Long with a little handle to Nick Dacos. Corralled by Peatling. Hooked a kick back around the corner, almost to centre wing. McAndrew, the ball ran down his arm, in fact. Ed Allen's got it. Freed the arms for a handball, but straight to McAndrew. Good tackle by Cameron. Still a really tough footy to be won. Nick Dacos emerges with it. Handballs to the favour of Maynard, who paddled it to his own advantage and then handballed it to Goey. Nice, clean entry here for the Magpies. Big one-on-one. Worrell got rid of Anderson. And the Crows will be able to run it out. In fact, the field opens up for him, although Zach Taylor drops the mark on centre wing. He handballs up in the air, and Keyes has got it, and they'll still be able to move it forward.
1: Charges on, hand kicks wide, too wide. But Phil Thorpe clears his head and the boundary. Tad on the full.
0: Sir, mate, Zach Taylor, very routine mark. Slippery.
2: Worrell's had a great start back there. Two big one-on-ones that he's won already.
1: Just one behind so far. On the BP scoreboard, kick goes back to the wing and a nice pluck from Curtin. Youngest player in the Crows lineup tonight. And an excellent kick on the 45 to Key. Still a kick and a bit out from goal. And he slotted the pass to Soligo, who marks right on the edge of his range.
0: He's getting better and better as the year gets on. He had his health concerns in the pre-season, but just...
1: He's looking for the handoff. He's looking for the captain, who comes calling. And kicking it behind only. You would have expected better from Jordan Dawson. Not that it was easy, just that he normally slots them. Two behinds to Nutt.
0: Running onto his right foot, just had to double back onto his left. Lost a bit of momentum.
3: Given how accurate he's been this year, Jordan Dawson, 20 goals, 5 coming into tonight's game. And two misses. He's perched on 98 career goals as well. Howe goes short to Isaac Quainer, who's been in a lot of play early because they've been booing a lot. He kicks a high ball to centre wing. Great mark by Cameron. That's a terrific grab for Power Bay. Quick handball to Dan Houston. Long ball to a two-on-one, favouring the Crows. Worrell puts his fist through it. Chance there for Hall. Hall Kahan, he actually fumbled it though. McStay's got the football. Quick handball to Nick Dacos. Look away, handball to Ed Allen from 60. A long ball to two pairs of players. Membry a chance. No mark taken. Lipinski keeps it alive. Handball to Ned Long, who snaps the opening goal of the night. And while the Magpies have had to do a lot of defending, they've made that inside 50 count at the 9-minute mark of the first term. White Club move a clock. Magpies strike first. One straight six. Adelaide two behinds, all on the BP scoreboard. For Maccas, here's Joel and Jimmy.
2: Well, I just like the link-up handball, getting each other involved. Had the ball out wide on the wing, the Magpies able to build it back through by just bringing the next number in. And then when that ball went long, we're worried about the height of the Magpies forwards down there, Jim, but able to bring it to ground. And then they just had long at the bottom of the pack, get a handball and kick truly.
0: Worked really hard there. He left four Adelaide Crows players at the top of 50. He just worked extremely hard to get to the front square there long. And yeah, it doesn't have to be pretty. And it just shows if you get the ball to dangerous spots, it's very difficult to intercept. And you get good looks.
1: Rucks back at it again. Cameron not just run the tap, but he grabbed it himself to go. He just tried to palm it on. Fell to Nick Dacos, who's kicked it 60 to the goal square. Crowded out down there was young Charlie West, a South Australian. Spinning through, McStay somehow got onto the left. Oh. Even more miraculous, he's kicked the goal. Supposed to be the wrong side for a left footer, but it was the right side for Dan McStay. That is an astonishing goal. That is a Star 21 goal of the night to quieten the crowd. Star 21, 20 years of keeping you connected.
0: I'll give him another 100 goes at it. It's one of those ones, because of the snap as well, is actually taken away from the face of the goal, that if you kick it too hard, it actually won't score. So you have to actually kick a real slow, spinning, swinging ball and just get the timing perfect. It's an incredible finish.
2: Off the back of Adelaide's mistakes, first the intercept up high where they didn't clear the area, and then Borlase runs over the ball. Good job by McStay staying involved in the contest.
3: So at the start of that passage, the beautiful spin out of trouble as he picked it up cleanly.
5: Collingwood
3: from ground level now. All the momentum out the Magpies. Ruck infringement against McAndrew. Darcy Cameron makes it a free handball to Pendlebury. The veteran kicks long and strong, and Membry, full-chested, takes the chest mark, 45 out directly in front, and Collingwood, in the twinkling of an eye, have got a chance to jump out to a 16-point lead with three goals in as many minutes.
2: And Adelaide just tightened up there. No one went for the ball. A bit slow on it. Membry leading up on Worrell, able to get the escape, but geez, I tell you what, should have had one in the air, Adelaide, at least one or two.
3: Three straight against the Blues last Saturday night, 25-12 for the season. The veteran spearhead, angle is slight, kick's going to travel about 51 metres. Drop punt on its way. It is sweet connection, but it hasn't. It was on track, didn't have the legs in the end. Anderson tried to attempt something miraculous, threw for a behind. Collingwood's first miss of the night, 2-1-13, Adelaide two behinds.
0: I love Josh Worrell. He's like a goalkeeper out of the World Cup. It's always everybody else's fault. Throws the arms up. Where were you, everyone?
1: Hulkahan, he's kicking it low, and they can't find their way out of there at the moment. Marked by Perryman. Just another component of this pretty experienced defence who's keeping Collingwood in the front half. Bangs it. Stay almost snatched another one. The hands from West were good to Degoe. He tried to be a little fancy and a little Hollywood, and it's worked through by Michael Annie, but my coach Matthew Nix,
5: not happy.
1: He's a not happy camper. 2-2-14 to two behinds on the BP scoreboard right now. BP, get double BP rewards, all Qantas points on every visit until 28th of July.
3: Max Michelani, one of six Crows to have played every game this year, thumps it down the centre corridor. No mark taken. In fact, Phil Thorpe had it punched away by Frampton. Keys gets on the end of it, kicks out a one-on-one. Mark and or free kick, but definitely a free kick against Jeremy Howe. Tex Walker made sure the umpire wasn't going to miss that. As the big Tex, and even with his ballistic right leg, he's a kick and a half from home, although he steps around Jeremy Howe. Sold a big bit of candy, kicks the full forward, and Cameron, the important intercept grab.
1: Just for a moment then, a few of us thought that may have been some interference with the push from Cameron.
5: Wasn't in the ruck.
1: Played on, and they were closing on him, so the kick had to be pure from Josh Dacos, who was the initial receiver. Quayne, as you might have guessed, has taken the mark.
2: It's a bit of self-interest for me too, with the 13-minute mark, Tex having a shot from 70 metres out.
1: You're gone. Well, Jimmy's gone. You need one soon. He went on points. Dacos, not many would attempt that kick, but he hit the target. It was Anderson who's... There's two on the mark. Someone's got to get out of there. He's trying to draw 50. He's just about ready to pull the trigger. Good intercept mark by Neil Bullen. Diligent as ever. Now, did he run off his line? Yes, and he's gone. And it was Scott Pendlebury who was most aware of it. Neil Bullen's furious. He didn't think the umpire called play on. Instant handball to Nick Dacos. Forward handball to Perryman. Floats it for Allen. He rushes it onto the boot. High ball to the square. McStay versus Borlase. And Borlase gets the ball over the boundary line and out of bounds.
2: Looks like Nick Dacos has been cleaned up too after he got disposed of the ball.
1: Worrell.
3: He got him, and he got him good. It was a bit of a hospital handball, wasn't it, from Pendles? Still feeling it, Nick Dacos.
1: Run over well, Worrell.
3: So left forward pocket for the Magpies. Boundary throw in. They've got the only two goals of the game. Cameron wins the tap. Peatland just dipped the shoulder, and Josh Dacos caught him high. Adelaide fans already feeling aggrieved, even though we're only 14 and three-quarter minutes in.
1: He's the third most high contact free kicks in the competition, between Harley, behind Harley Reid and Horn Francis. Is Peatley.
3: Okay.
1: He draws them well.
3: So Keys has the football, defensive side of centre wing, down the line. Great mark by Howe in front of Finbar Maley.
5: 3W zone.
1: What a great interview that was too in the pre-game.
5: He's a good talker, isn't he?
1: Yeah. Not so much the questions, it was more the
5: answers. No, it wasn't us. He made the interview.
1: Off to Josh Dacos. Still a half-back for Collingwood, who are controlling things comprehensively so far in this game through the midpoint of the first quarter on the White Club Mover.com.au clock. Best of the best, local, country, or interstate, and they'll even make your bed. Back to Dacos, haven't gone to the same patch of turf at left half back. His kick goes towards half forward. The early riser was Nick Murray, decided to spoil rather than mark. Hopeful handball from Dacos, found Pendlebury, back to Nick Dacos. Cleared Rankin's head, but Walker was there with the reinforcements. Now Rankin's got it, and Adelaide are threatening. Zach Taylor, nicely identified. Spotted Dawson, surely he doesn't miss this time. Keeps it low, keeps it straight, and the captain puts the Crows on the board. And about time. Adelaide 1-2-8, Collingwood 2-2-14. Now we have a contest.
5: Taylor's kick, he made the difficult look pretty easy there. He had the numbers closing in on him, but the composure, just to look out the side door and actually lay it across his boot, because he could have quite easily been smothered or missed the target, but he hit it lace out to Dawson, which allowed him the time to turn, go, and just have that one or two steady steps to hit the umpire's feet.
2: So we saw Collingwood's build-up was interesting, I thought. They were really patient down the half-back line, and then they went for the Port Adelaide kick, the old Ken Hinckley kick, into the middle of the ground in direct line with goal. So it sort of went to a position of ground that became really dangerous then. Adelaide able to turn it off over from the halfway point, and off they went.
3: Career goal 99 for the Adelaide skipper. He's kicked all of their 1-2. Collingwood at 2-2 as Chris gets the clearance, but the kick dribbles only as far as Neil Bullen, who fell over, but got a handball to McAndrew. Handball to Berry, pretty strong in the crisp tackle, got a handball back to McAndrew, who's set upon by Ned Long. And only a couple of paces away from the centre circles. We'll have another ball up. Umpire Hosking throws it up into the night air very quickly. Cameron wins the tap. Nick Dacos worried out of it. Berry's been good early. Handball to Peatling. Kicks it over the head of Nankervis, but it's spinning correctly and it should sit well for the youngster. Gets a handball then to Miller, who from centre wing is going to load up with a long ball to right half four.
1: And Phil Thorpe, oh, he got away from Frampton and then dropped the mark on the boundary line.
0: Now it's slippery footy.
1: Yeah, out of bounds. My six is great at this early stage.
3: So plenty of damaged digits as well, Big Riley.
1: Okay, right. It was five, wasn't it, actually? I said, was it four?
3: Six.
1: Throw in. 60 metres around from their goal. Peatling tackled legally that time by Ned Long. Cameron was able to rip it away. Dacos, even Nick is fumbling. And Josh probably got in his road there. Well handled by Cumming. Gave it to Saligo. Again, he goes to Phil Thorpe. Free kick this time against Billy Frampton. He used to be a Crow, but he was cuddling over the umpire.
0: He used to be a pair as well. As soon as the arms go around and where the umpire is positioned, would have been very easy for him to see. As soon as the bear hug goes on, it's a free kick.
1: The beast hug. Phil Thorpe, he's struggled for so much of the year, but maybe like the team, he's starting to hit his straps now. 21-20. Goals when it mattered last week. Got his hands regularly on the ball. Looks like he's set up for the left foot set snap. It's got to be hit it well. And he has hit it well. It just creeps inside the goalpost. The fist is clenched and he acknowledges that it was close. And it was, but it's there. And he ties the scores up. So goals for Dawson, Phil Thorpe. And it's 2-2, 14 apiece. Throughout W Thursday Night Footy, brought to you by Maccas, the BP scoreboard. Right now at BP, get double BP rewards on Qantas points. We'll revisit it until the 28th of July.
2: A tight game as we're expecting. I reckon Sam Berry's been the choice of the midfielder so far. Three clearances to his name, seven disposals. Nick Dacos, he's had his hands on it 10 times so far. But
1: 10 already? He's had a couple of average disposals, but he's...
2: Average disposals, and Peatling's usually that matchup that will go to him. But Adelaide have just allowed a matchup that they want within the midfield to go there first. And then from there, maybe Peatling, we'll keep an eye on it. We'll try and get to him.
3: Scores level on the BP scoreboard. Collingwood with the first two majors of the night. The Crows with the next two, 14 points apiece. Dawson's got the football. Crisp's got him. Spills free and Crisp just hacks it out of midair. Membry with clean hands. But then his handball went straight to Michael Annie. Got it to Nankervis. Then to Miller, all by hand. High ball towards centre wing. Big one-on-one this. Perryman and Neil Bullen. No mark taken. At ground level, Lipinski there to lend a hand. Cumming goes shoulder to shoulder with Lipinski. And is it going to be classed as a lasso?
0: No, insufficient intent. Oh, no, they're checking if it came off the shin.
3: We're going to the Harvey Norman replay. So umpire Hosking checking with the arc.
6: The throw in, so I need the signal. Signal low downs. Throw in, thank you.
3: So it did come, the last touch was off the hand of Cumming, but ball in dispute. And boundary throw in. Centre wing, out of sight.
1: Throw it in they do. Grab by Lipinski on the floor. Batted away cleanly to Neil Bullen from Cumming. He gives it back to him in the form of Giant. Kicks long, kicks deep. Up goes Bailey. Almost dragged the mark down. Now Frampton's got it. He was able to brush off the Rochelle tackle. Handball to Josh Dacos and back to Howe. Returning tonight. Looking to pinpoint the pass wide. It bounces in front of McCreary. Not sure if anyone touched it, but it stays in anyway. Now Kervis has become a bit of a player. He almost got ahead of himself then. Retreated quickly to Curtin and back to Bourlaise, who kicks Adelaide high up inside 50. Maley's got that one. That was clean in the air as he comes out strongly.
2: So he's got the Maynard matchup. So I guess that's probably why they brought him in. Stretch that Collingwood defence, which they have been stretched a couple of times this year, but of late been able to get the job done. But good grab there by Moose.
3: So the Footy Nightline a couple of weeks ago, we ascertained we have three Mooses running around in league football at the moment.
0: Moose Heath
3: and Moose Pierce. Alex Pierce, which I wasn't aware of.
1: Three goals, two.
0: He's got a barrel, probably.
1: And he's five matches now. That's how he holds it. And then he comes in and kicks a drop punt perfectly. And that's three very quick goals in succession for the Adelaide Crows. And the Moose is nice and pumped up at the moment. His moustache is just twitching a little stronger and more prominently than it did before. 3-2-20, plays 2-2-14. And Adelaide have hit back and hit back hard. They lead by six on the BP scoreboard.
2: I worry about handballs that go back. And then that's Adelaide found himself in a position where Nankervis could see the players out in front of him, got himself under pressure, wasn't on the right leg. Handballs back to a stationary guys. It was Borlase in the end that just took the pressure off him and just got it back in there.
0: Yeah, you go the one back and then probably try and take the ball forward. As we have another look on the Harvey Norman replay, the interesting grip he takes on his set shots, it looks like he's about to uncork a big torpy.
3: It's a torp hole.
0: Interesting.
3: Crows by 6 points after trailing by a couple of goals only moments ago. And you heard the whistle. We'll have a secondary ball up as umpire Williamson comes screaming in. Asks for the football and throws it up quickly. McAndrew spikes it towards Berry. Was he caught high by DeGoey? No, he wasn't. We'll do it all again.
0: He's actually got a big, big tank, McAndrew, for a guy who hasn't played a lot at the elite level.
3: Same four umpires as we had last Thursday night. So far, I reckon they're doing a better job as well. Crows might get the clearance. Keys can't run onto it. Phil Thornton, great look away. Handball to Cumming. Handball to Neil Bullen from just four to centre wing. Here's Tex. Front on free kick. Maynard got into the chest and grill of the big Texan. And a chance for goal number 700 from the Eddie Betts pocket. A metre or two in from the boundary.
0: Free kicks in the left forward pocket from Maynard.
3: Harvey Norman replay, hard to argue with.
0: Yeah, he just lost him, so trying to fight his way back into the contest.
2: They get excited, this Adelaide crowd. I wouldn't be surprised if there's a bit of preparation done in case they run onto the field for a 700.
0: Oh, 700? Jeez.
3: He's going to try and thread the drop punt from right on the boundary line to become the 28th player in league history to kick 700 majors, and the Texan does just that. Standing ovation for one of the Crows' favourite sons. He draws alongside Matthew Pavlich. 700 big ones to Taylor Walker. And the Crows jump out to a two-goal lead. 4-2-26 to 2-2-14 on the BP scoreboard. And in game 3-1-4, Taylor Walker brings up a major milestone.
0: And I think it might be Laura Spurway with the sweepstakes, she said, around this time in the first quarter. I actually considered by saying the last 6 minutes in the first quarter, but I definitely had the first six. But that's a pretty fitting way. He's been one of the best set shots and kicks in the game. And to thread it from the boundary with a drop punt is
1: perfect. It's perfect, isn't it?
0: Yeah,
1: it really is. He deserves it.
3: For the historic nature of it, it has to be a Star 21 goal of the night.
1: I think
3: 20
1: it
3: years of keeping you connected,
1: doesn't
3: Anthony.
1: Mean it has to win, though, Bruce.
3: No,
1: Adam,
3: it doesn't.
1: Adam Little, Mrs. Walker's pretty happy as well, by the way. She's having a good weekend. Dawson kicks out. And it's picked up by Houston, was about to be tackled, released the handball. More significantly, well, in the short term anyway, is that Adelaide have kicked four in a row and they have taken a two-goal lead and stranglehold for now on the game as the ball got to half forward and no further. It looked like a ball up was going to be inevitable. The umpire let him play. Hesitation from Long and his bones are rattled in the Rochelle tackle. Again, this pressure the Adelaide Crows have been able to exert on their opposition. Comes to the fore. Just a moment too long. A beat too many from Long. And before too long, he was in trouble.
3: I reckon Rochelle head-butted the back of Ned Long's head in the tackle.
0: I don't think he thought he was going to do the pump fake.
1: High kick from Cumming to half forward as they press again. And all over the head from McAndrew, pulled it out of there. And then in response, got the same from Quainer. His was a bit more directional to Maynard. Kicks to the wing, disrupted play. Well done, Chris. Pulled it off the pack, kicked it forward. Membry, low down mark, hugs it to his chest, brings it inboard to the 200 gamer. DeGoey, he let Berry go past, and then he kicks, well, it looked clean off the boot, but it didn't reach Allen and allowed the Crows' defence in again. And they're working systematically at the moment and effectively as Paul Cahan is able to locate Berry, who just has a moment to consider and then goes short.
2: Geez, when the ball becomes live, they've got good shape around it, Adelaide. Good handball, handball, kick, mark.
3: So Berry, probably best of field at the moment, very short to Nankervis. Floats a kick down the line, very wide, and puncher did get a punch in on the marking attempt of McAndrew, and the ball's out of bounds. Magnificent sight, the Adelaide Oval on this Thursday night, close enough to a capacity crowd. They've already had their major moment. Tex Walker, if you have just joined us on 3RW6PR footy just moments ago, kicking his 700th career major. Crows by 12 points. Cameron took it straight out of the ruck, was tackled, ball spilt free. Houston wobbles a kick back into midfield. Punched back the other way by West, in dispute at ground level. Miller, that looked like a throw, got away with it. Berry again involved, got it to Dawson. Cuts through the Collingwood midfield with ease. High wobbly ball towards full forward. Walker provides the contest. Saligo with the crumb. Saligo with the snap, and he just misses to the near side. It's all Adelaide at the moment. 4-3-27. Collingwood 2-2-14 late in the first on the BP scoreboard.
1: Kick the last four. It could easily have been five with that shot for goal. Quainer back into Frampton in the right back pocket. W football brought to you by Macca's on a Thursday night. He puts length on the kick. Gets them out of defence for now. Michael Anning was the fly. Couldn't take it. Well handled by Long at ground level. That was scuffed forward. Anderson's able to rip it out of there. Handball to West. Sets McCreary on his way. Pass or shoot. He'll pass. And Lipinski will mark at the top of the goal square. I think he wanted to return the favour, but he's going to run around and snap it pretty comfortably, and that is beautifully worked. And the Pies have been the best at getting goals from kick-ins of late, and they're able to effect it very cleanly there. And it was a much-needed goal. It stated the obvious after conceding four in a row, but it cuts the margin back to seven on the BP scoreboard. Right now, BP, get double BP rewards or Qantas points on every visit until the 28th of July.
0: Yeah, be a bit disappointed in that late goal. The Crows, they've done so much right and had all the momentum going into quarter time, but they're able to just burst the bubble or get out the front there, Collingwood, and get that forward player, Lipinski, you know, off the high half forward role, McCreary pushing up really high. And this is just all down to work rate getting out the front. Not saying Adelaide had poor work rate. It was just highlighting how hard McCreary and Lipinski on the opposite side work to get into position.
2: Yeah, it's win across half forward too. If players can do that in this day and age, they're just worth their weight in gold.
3: Good game of footy. 80 seconds out from quarter time. Cameron Shawley has got into the back there of Toby Murray. Umpire agrees, and Adelaide Crows there, number two ruckman, takes the free kick quickly, and Tex takes the mark. He really was the only one flying in the end. Maynard was flat-footed. Tex had no one over his shoulder, and Walker will line up on the slightest of angles, about 40 out to kick his second, and to push this margin back out to 13 points.
0: Yeah, puncher just lost out. You need a bit of body contact at the centre bounce.
3: So for career major 701. Down inside the last 40 seconds of this opening term. Collingwood with the first two goals. Adelaide with four of the next five. And to make it five out of six, the sharpshooter is very, very sharp. He is on tonight, Tex Walker. Freshened up after being managed and rested last week for the game in Sydney, and Adelaide skip out to that 13-point buffer. 5-3-33, Collingwood 3-2-20. Tex becomes the first multiple goal kicker on the ground tonight, and that's all on the BP scoreboard with 26 ticks remaining on the white glove mover clock until quarter time.
2: It's Tex's young boy in the crowd again with the Dacos jumper on, which they love doing and being seen, that's for sure. But good start by Tex. Lost the young man, puncher in the matchup. Got caught out, and Tex, he won't kick many more easy than that.
1: Classic Joel there, isn't it?
2: Nice little hit.
1: I loved it. High fives in the stand, that's for sure. Last 25 seconds of an intriguing opening term. Allen couldn't get much boot onto the ball. Toby Murray trying to throw his weight around. Half pass to Dawson, back to Berry. He has certainly been prominent. Plays it wide. They might have much time to go any wider. Cumming was there to receive. Kicks Adelaide to about 55 from goal. Maley again, the moose. The moose and the Tex, both on fire. Swings it back into Rankin. It won't get there. Crisp takes the intercept mark, which ensures that there'll be no further damage, but there has already been quite a bit inflicted by this Adelaide Crows team after they gave up the first two goals of the game. They kick five of the next six. They are 5-3-33. They lead Collingwood 3-2-20 on the BP scoreboard. Right now at BP, get double BP rewards or Qantas points on every visit until the 28th of July. 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Maccas run to the new quarter pounder barbecue. Bacon, we'll take a break and give you all the goal kickers and the important numbers when we return and hear from Joel and Jimmy. It's the Crows by 13 at quarter time.
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18: Pinsky keeps it alive. Handball to Ned Long, who snaps the opening goal of the night.
1: McStay somehow got onto the left. Oh. Even more miraculous, he's kicked the goal. Supposed to be the wrong side for a left footer, but it was the right side for Dan McStay. Dawson surely doesn't miss this time. Keeps it low, keeps it straight, and the captain puts the Crows on the board.
18: Here's Tex, front on free kick. He's going to try and thread the drop punt from right on the boundary line to become the 28th player in league history to kick 700 majors. And the Texan does just that. Standing ovation for one of the Crows' favourite sons.
1: But he wasn't done there. He kicked the second goal, and the Adelaide Crows, after giving up the first two, have hit back hard and have a 13-point advantage at quarter time. Two goals to Walker, one goal to Dawson. Mailey, the other goal kicker. A brilliant goal, as you heard there, from McStay, Ned Long, and Lipinski. Phil Falk was the one I left out with the Adelaide Crows there. Quarter time, a 13-point advantage. Let's head straight down to the boundary for Barry Plant. With Lucy Loken, get the home ground advantage. Barry Plant Real Estate, your home, is in safe, award-winning hands. Luce.
4: 8 degrees down here on the boundary, fellas. Nick Dacos had that early sort of knock, but he was running around fine. Otherwise, no other injuries of concern.
1: Thank you, Lucy, Jimmy and Joel.
2: After Collingwood got
1: Jimmy
2: the run
1: and Joel.
2: On. After Collingwood got the run on early through Long and McStay, Membry had another shot literally out of the next set of bounce, and then it was all Adelaide for the next sort of 15 minutes and got their game on their terms, Jim, and it was from the contest in and out. It was Dawson and Berry were the main two that got it done. Between them, 22 disposals, five clearances, one goal, two.
0: Yeah, the repeat out numbers, which you highlighted halfway through that quarter, they just got more numbers to the contest. And it's a pretty intense and big game. Sometimes you just got to strip it back. And at times, I think Adelaide, they got there and then they maybe overhandled when they could have taken the contest early. They don't want to blaze away, but you can embrace the contest for the footy. They're going to have the size mismatch. Eventually they'll get to one where there's an undersized Collingwood defender on a tall for the Crows, where I think if it got out really quickly forward side of the contest, that's when Collingwood looks really dangerous. So that's why I call it the initial bubble, or that little 5 metre bubble is so important to Adelaide. When they took care of that, they looked better. If Collingwood were able to break that with one quick handball, they got really good looks forward of the footy.
2: They did. Harrison punching and side bottom, always zero touches.
0: That's not many.
3: Second quarter for Robot Building Supplies. How do you spell that, Jim?
0: R-O-B-O-T, Bruce.
3: Adelaide by 13 points, and the Crows are going to the River Torrens or City End, and the ball hasn't emerged from the centre circles as yet. Umpire Roger sticks the whistle back
19: Roger.
3: In the gob. Roger. And he's going to do it again, and this time McAndrew has given away a free kick for over the shoulder to Darcy Cameron, which looked a little tick of touchwood.
0: Darcy knows he's not going to outreach stretch, so he's just going to try and tangle him up all night.
3: Kicks a high ball to centre-half forward. Miller takes an easy intercept mark. Harvey Harrison not in the contest at all. Lateral kick. That was, well, I thought that was fairly clever by Anderson. Interference is the call to Nan Curvis. Horrible looking kick back to Murray. Almost got nutmeg by the football. It's now trapped underneath him. That was the Nick variety, by the way. There's the tackle by McStay. All a bit messy. Matthew Nix doesn't like what he's seen. We'll have a throw up on the paint of 50 to the end. The Magpies kick in this second turn.
1: Headley was ready on Dacos, but he still managed to receive and get the handball to Penderby off the side bottom. High ball forward. West crashes the pack. Knocked away McStay. Anderson's in after it for Collingwood. Picked up by West. Trying to spin out of there with some success on the handball. Went straight back into the maze of players. And Dawson is locked up by McStay. Another ball up. At 35 out from Collingwood's goal. Looked up in the air. Tap from McAndrew to himself. And certainly it was a legal handball, but umpire let it pass. And then Rankin gets started into the turf by Degoe. We're now 40 metres out. Another ball up. And another one for Cameron to tap. Brilliantly to Dacos. Off the left. It's trying. It just couldn't quite work its way back.
0: It was fascinating. There was a couple of stoppages in a row, and you just trained your eye in on that contest with Peatling and Dacos. Just his timing to get separation from Peatling, it's so good to watch.
3: Wayne Miller had a career-high 23 kicks last week against the Swans. Wanders back into play. Straight down the corner. Phil Thorpe, terrific grab in front of Frampton. About a 30-centimetre handball to Dawson, and the skipper kicks out wide. And Tex was wondering or thinking about diving for it, then trying to take it on the half volley. Paddled it, not to his own advantage, but into a problem for Puncher. Looked like he dropped the footy. Saligo's got it. Quick handball to Neil Bullen. Bounced the kick into the forward pocket. Howe in the way. Loops a handball to Maynard. Handball to Frampton. Keys gives chase. Frampton kicks it quickly and kicks it well. Out very wide. And might have been Harrison there who brings it back inboard to Pendlebury.
1: Looked uncertain for a rare time before he located Nick Dacos in short.
0: There's that release option. The half forwards have to push down either side.
20: Play on.
1: Now up and then come back again to try and give Nick something to kick to. He goes somewhere in between. Knocked away from Pendlebury into the hands of Miller. Allen was trying to close. Miller didn't panic. Brushed off the tackle. Gave it to Michael Annie. Out to Curtin. He rolls onto the left boot. There's Curtin and he kicks it forward. And Maley takes the mark. Feeds the handball back to Dawson. They're fully loaded. Curtin kept on coming. Kicks for Walker. This is the matchup they want. He took punch to the ground but couldn't grab the footy. Howe to Josh Dacos, quickly to Perryman, little lefty out of defence. A wobbling one, Neil Bullen tracks it down first, cuts the angle, kicks back inside 50 off the side of the boot and fell into the lap of Pendlebury.
0: That kick's not in his skill set.
3: Handballs to Josh Dacos. Kick doesn't quite reach McStay. Borlase got a pour in. Worrell got a push from Membry. Late whistle, but the correct call. And Tim Membry's given away the free kick for a push in the back. And one of Lloydie's boys, Josh Worrell, is going to take the free kick between half-back and centre wing.
2: He's back in really good form, Worrell.
3: Rangy left footer. It's a high ball just slightly into Adelaide's attacking half. Howe couldn't take the mark. Perryman mops up at ground level. Handballs to the veteran inside bottom. Spears the pass. Membry charged it a bit hard. Dropped the mark. Recovered best. But then gave it straight back to his opposite 28, Neil Bullen. He eventually gets it back from an underground handball and gives it to Philthorpe. Kicks a high ball in the Walker direction. Oh, he's marked it. Just too strong and too much guile for young Liam Puncher. And Tex, who's on a hot lap early, receives the congratulations from Riley Philthorpe as he cruises by. He's going to go back from long range, but no range is out of range for Taylor Walker.
2: Just forward craft, really, and a young player just getting overawed by the opponent that he was on more than anything else.
3: One of the best kicks of a Sherrin we have ever seen. From 48 metres on a tough angle. Walker's drop punt is gun barrel straight. Told you he'd kick a goal about the 4 minute mark of the second quarter, but it's actually his third. And it's his 702nd career major. It's the first goal of the second term. And Adelaide spring out to a 3-goal lead. 6-3-39 to 3-3-21. Robot Building Supplies scoreboard for RW is football.
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0: Any young key forwards or parents or grandparents of key forwards, have a look at this. So as soon as he identified the ball is going back over his head, immediately pushes back and engages, re-engages with punches. I reckon a lot of forwards would sort of give up on that, or they don't fight back into the contest. Because he's able to push back, good things happen. He would have got a free kick, but took the mark.
1: Yeah, Philthorpe taking Frampton up the ground a lot tonight so far. Philthorpe. And Walker's playing as the deepest forward. He's kicked three. They get to half forward. Perryman trying to defend. And they restart. But he's caught holding the ball. So things have really turned. 39 Adelaide, 21 Collingwood. Keys gets to his feet. He scopes out the forward 50. Again, he goes to Walker. This time he had Howe for company. It fell back to Walker. He's kicked his fourth. This time on a snap. No, he's saying it's touched. He's telling his, even though it's been given a goal, he's telling his teammates it's touched. Which is, that's a giveaway.
0: Yeah, no, you never do that.
1: He's
0: doing his Adam Gilchrist.
1: He is. This is his Adam Gilchrist moment. Yeah.
3: Engaging in some push and shove with both Dacoses.
6: The umpire in the middle will give you the ball and it's tough, okay? Don't get it from there.
1: This is the absurdity now. You
3: go through all the protocols.
1: Yeah, there are only one. You can't have that ball, even though it's the same as the one. You've got to get it out of that bag. Not that bag.
20: Review complete. Looking at this angle, we can see the ball is touched by the left hand of the Collingwood defender. Decision on scoreboard.
1: Harvey Norman replays as it's touched.
0: AFL scouts need to get to some backyard parties in their time. So if anyone's got a party trick of making their fingers just flick on cue, be a great asset, that,
1: wouldn't it? Yeah.
0: Like the spirit fingers.
3: So that adjusts the score to 6-4-40 Adelaide, 3-3-21 Collingwood. Robot Building Supplies scoreboard. Jeremy Howe has got the right football in his hand. He kicks out towards Perryman. Neil Bullen with the spoil. Adelaide with numbers at ground level. Miller on left foot kick to the hot spot. Walker flies again. Punched away into the path then of Degoe. The pressure on the Collingwood defence, though, and even their tall players. Cameron buffeted out the way, and they affect the stoppage just short of centre-half forward for the Crows.
6: Holding Adelaide.
1: And again, but the free kick is going the way of the Adelaide Crows to McAndrew.
0: Big stretchy.
1: And the big ruckman is going to lob it into the goal square. Phil Thorpe is the deepest this time. He rises, and he marks. He shrugged off two. Puncher was there again, trying to support Frampton, but neither could get near it.
0: Big Bill looks pretty sore from that contest too.
2: Yeah, well, again, Adelaide stretching him down forward. Good forward craft again. Phil Thorpe there on this occasion.
1: That was a... Well, it was a double grabber, but he never looked like dropping it. And this to extend the lead. It's already at 19, and this is already getting away from Collingwood. And it slips a further goal adrift. Second goal for the Beast. But he's waved a handful at least.

0: year that Rochelle and Keys haven't really got involved in, as far as a school board presence yet.
1: They haven't met you,
0: no, but we're fairly excited, both of those two.
2: 2-1 to a point, the first 9 minutes of the second term.
0: Berry's killing him.
2: Adelaide out to a 25-point lead. He can't control it on this occasion, Berry.
0: Oh, stretchy.
2: Paul Cahan trying to get a handball to McAndrew, who's diving like he was in the gully. Cameron Fawcett for, that's a good mark by DeGoey. Really good mark in front of Rankin, tries to spear a low ball in the direction of McStay, but Cumming was in the way with courage. Bodies clattered to the turf. Dan Curvis might have taken the brunt of that as they go short and sideways. To what's Berry up to now for Lamaro's Hotel?
3: As he goes 14.
2: He goes very short to Hall Cahan, who then kicks out wide. And is that Worrell or Curtin?
0: No, it's Big Curtin.
2: Big Curtin, who marks defensive side of centre wing.
4: He is big for a wingman. Kicks back to the wing. It got a little sloppy. Picked up by DeGoey. About to be tackled. Got the kick away instead, but it was a mile off his target. It went straight to Cumming. It's a turnover, and that spells more danger for it. They go Nan Curvis. Stabs to Phil Thorpe. A little hot, but at the back, Saligo. Crunch into Puncher. He got punched, all right, by that. And then the follow-up tackle was superb, and it went unwhistled. Shannon's tackle, not
0: the ball. Holding the ball.
4: And apparently it's not.
3: You just don't like those ones where he tried to kick it. That's what they get.
4: Well, he didn't have prior, so you can see why he didn't pay it. Looking at the Harvey Norman replay. Back at it again. Gets away from Cumming. They scrounge it towards the 50. Dacos, nimble. Hands to Perryman, but he's just thrown it on the boot and hoped for the best, and the best didn't occur. It was Nick Murray instead. Under pressure from Anderson, though, he turns it back over. Picked up by Perryman. More like that time to McStay. They've got some numbers on the wing, but Anderson tackled immediately by Rankin, and that is holding the ball. Not sure he had any more time than...
3: So that one's not too dissimilar to the other one. Yeah. It's an incorrect disposal anyway, so that's how they should call it.
4: Big pressure again applied by the Crows tonight. They're plus 12 in the pressure factor at the moment. They won the footy back and worked it across half back. It's 46 to 21. We haven't yet reached the halfway stage to the second term of the whiteglovemovement.com.au clock.
2: They chip it around in the defensive half. Finally, they go forward. 45 degree angle kick from Nan Curvis to Berry, who's close enough to best of field. And out wide to Ball Lays. Marks near the defensive point of the centre square. Magpies really a step off it so far. Well, certainly since they kicked the first two goals of the game. 7 of the next 8 in favour of the home side. 7-4 plays 3-3. Crows long down the wing. Phil Thorpe the target. Punched away from Big Riley. And the ball's out of bounds slightly into Adelaide's attacking half on this members or broadcast side of the stadium.
3: It's starting to lead down there too, Bruce. 20 inside 50s to 13.
4: Throw in. Grabbed by Cameron. Tries to take some territory with the handball. Rankin beat them to it at ground level. Had that ground straight back up. Dacos tried to get rid of Dawson. Instead, he's just tackled over the boundary and on. The ball fell out. And the boundary might have saved him from the indignity of holding the ball. No, it didn't. Free kick paid to Jordan Dawson. It was at last disposal.
2: I think it was incorrect disposal on the Harvey Norman replay.
4: Well, he didn't dispose of it, so it was incorrect. And the free kick does go the way of the Adelaide captain, who goes deep towards... Jumped up early and held up in the air for a moment. Ball hit the ground. Walker tried to muscle his way through. Three pies. It took just slow and then stopped the former Adelaide captain.
2: That was winding back the clock from the 36-year-old Jeremy Howe. Didn't quite hang on. Cameron takes it straight out of the ruck, but handballed straight to Rankin. Look away, handball to Hall Cahan. Right on the paint of 50. Was that a throw by Cumming? Got it to Neil Bullen. High shot at goal out to the right. Never came back. Never looked like coming back enough. And another minor score. 7-5, 47 Adelaide. 3-3, 21 Collingwood. Robot Building Supplies scoreboard after 14 minutes of the second.
4: Miller on the bench. Off too often, so we'll get a look at that. As Josh Dacos kicks to Cameron, and Darcy Cameron does give them a way out of defence this time.
5: Get ready, Brett.
4: Chance for a breath and a reassessment for the Magpies as Darcy Cameron goes short to Maynard. Still at half back. It's a slow play. Enables the crowd have got enough time to identify a villain and then boo them. Midpoint of the second quarter. It's all Adelaide at the moment. Long and slow down the line to Membry, but never looked like it. Nick Murray has fitted in beautifully on his return. Takes the intercept mark. And ready to send it back into

0: Adelaide territory once again. Already enjoying a 26-point advantage.
1: That's a very high kick. A pack of about five will fly. Oh, Keys. Brilliant crumb. Can he finish? Can he finish? Not quite. Just tugged the kick narrowly to the right. And they are peppering at the moment, the Crows. 7-6-48, just over halfway through the second term to 3-3-21 as Howe comes in long and strong and picks out Puncher on the boundary line at left half back.
0: Couldn't have gone much wider on the kick. Puncher has had his issues so far. It's down the line, but it's not particularly long. It was very low, handled by Hawker Hahn initially. Then he lost it, picked up out of the turf by Crisp, off the side bottom. Can Collingwood get past the wing? They can't. Worrell sees to that.
2: 15 minutes into this quarter, they've only had it inside 50 three times, Collingwood.
0: Being dominated here in this second term. 2-3-1 is the result of that domination. And the lead is 27 as they inch across half back and find Nan Curvis. He continues on his way for Adelaide to Curtin. Up the line to Walker. And another one. Short. Taylor takes the mark. Gathers himself out wide. He's going to feed it back to Walker off the left boot this time. Here's the launch up inside 50. Took two pies to bring it down. Keys has four pies on him. So that's the desperation needed by the Magpies to try and dig in here and hold, stave off the Crows.
1: The size or height advantage we discussed pre-game is really telling at the moment for Adelaide. Berry went without it. Josh Dacos fight out, Hamble to Quaynor. Hamble to Harrison. Monstered in a tackle immediately by Luke Nankervis. Just a little bit of push and shove. Tempers not yet frayed. We'll have a ball up just outside attacking 50 for the Crows near the boundary line. Josh Dacos can't control a ball held to Berry by both Dacos J and Crisp, and will do it all again. Throw a tarp over about 14 players around the footy. Cameron gets first paw to it. Murray, that being Toby. Big blokes shouldn't kick in those situations, should they, Jim?
3: Ruckman are funny.
1: Was he already out of bounds?
3: Maybe he's already out of bounds, isn't he?
1: Okay, so he hasn't kicked, out of bounds on the full because he was trying to kick it while he was already out of bounds. Throw in 60 around from the Adelaide goal with the Crows leading by 27 points on the Robot Building Supply scoreboard.
0: Collingwood not looking like it at the moment. Lipinski, though, does get them started. Hamble to Penelbury, Hamble to Quainer, Hamble to side bottom. They're all rushed. Push back Maynard to Crisp. He had a crack at a kick, but it was poor. And straight to Nick Murray. As a host of Crows in the middle, all clamoring for it. He ignores them. Short instead to Keys. Came up to meet it. Pies have pushed a fair few back, so he handballs wide to Hawker Hahn, who continues to try and run out of defence. It was a poorly connected handball. Tough for Rochelle. On to Maynard there. They do affect the turnover. Forward handball, Penelbury to Nick Dacos. And now to McCreary. Here's a chance for the Pies, but he's kicked between two of his teammates. And Worrell barely had to move a muscle, and he takes the intercept mark and tries to set them away again. And he finds Isaac Rankin fresh from 30 last week. 25 of those in the back half. Tonight he hasn't had to be in the back half to get his footy. And he works it through Berry and they get to the outer side to the neck.
1: Yeah, and the long lateral kick to the boy from Bentley. Nankervis assesses his options. Doesn't like anything ahead of him. And goes back to Borlase. So Collingwood trying to exert some front half pressure here as Borlase hoofs it back to this broadcast side. Paul Kahan marks on the paint of defensive 50. Very short pass, sideways again to Nick Murray. Now they go forward. Miller just back on the field, next in the queue. Kicks to a one-on-one. Rochelle flies against Puncher. And Puncher does just that. Thumps it over the boundary line for a throw-in. Marginally into the Crows, attacking half as the White Club move. A clock stops with 6:53 remaining in the second term. Adelaide 7-6. Collingwood 3-3.
2: Just got this ground set up better. Adelaide, they've got the number back, and Collingwood got the number around the ball but can't use it up on the way through.
0: Six intercept marks in the last 10 minutes.
4: Holding the ball.
0: Free kick for holding the ball. He's going the way of Isaac Cumming. Just outside the 50. And still side bottom.
4: Bend your pipe. Time back on.
0: Me too. Try the fend off. Anyway, the centering ball towards Curtin. It's a bit of a nothing kick, but fell for Curtin, who suddenly has the goal staring him in the face. But he could have scored from 25 metres out, so that's one that got away, and they probably haven't really capitalised for all their complete dominance with 9 of the last 10 inside 50s for Lamaros, and the Pies, I was going to say on the way out, but they just can't get out. The long kick is not marked by anyone in particular. It's back underneath Wall and Sundry, and we'll have a ball up.
2: Yeah, they might have to even numbers ahead of the ball and start kicking the ball a little bit more, because at the moment, this handball game, Adelaide's all over them when they're trying to run it off the half-back line.
1: Toby Murray and McStay do the ruck work. One-horse race. McStay got Murray out of the way. The handball wildly in the track. Peatling's drawn another free kick for high contact. Jack Crisp can't believe the call. And he's opposite number 25 in James Peatling, who had an equal career high 28 touches against the Swans last Friday night. 14 free kicks to 4 in favour of Adelaide for Lamaris Hotel. Peatling's long kick, it isn't marked. McCreary front and centre. Handball back into traffic. Long almost handed it to Maynard. Under pressure, just wobbles a high, ugly thing down the line. Worrell went to ground. Borlase is hoping the footy goes out of bounds. He got West out of the way. Paddled it back towards Worrell. Little handball to Miller. They're making hard work of it. Back to Worrell. Kicks towards Two Crows. And Berry takes the mark near the defensive point of the centre square.
0: Well, they've got all the answers at the moment, the Adelaide Crows. 7-6-48 to 3-3-21. 3RW Thursday night football from the Adelaide Oval. He kicks to the wing and beyond. Big Maley was up with McAndrew. Neither could take the mark, and the ball drips off their hands and goes out of bounds.
2: It's ball A, winning the ball back off that half-back line again. Staying involved with the contest. He's doing a good job.
0: Justine Hennett, Joel's dropped the end of his name. Now he's Olay as the tap to the inside from McStay is fumbled by Taylor. Now he's tackling to go. He's trying to rip the Sharon out of his hands. He did that, but then he was all up in his tracks by one.
3: Egypt zone. Olay.
1: Is he the pastor or the pastor source?
3: The source.
1: He's the source.
3: Sister's an exceptional basketball.
1: Yes.
3: Parents.
0: 7-6.
3: Dad's good football.
0: 7-6-48 to 3-3-21. Neil Gordon on his knees. He cannot get out. Another ball up.
3: An NGA pick for the Crows because of his time in Egypt where the family was over there for work.
1: Jimmy, full of information tonight.
3: Research, just another suburb of Melbourne.
1: Thank you. 2-3 to a point in this second term in favour of the Crows. Side bottom, a clearing kick. West cleared a path for Angry Anderson, who weaves between a couple of Crows, pumps it to left half forward. Membry controls it on the bounce, running out of tarmac, trying to get a handball back to Ed Allen. He's got Dawson all over the back of him. In fact, buffets him out of bounds. And the Collingwood number 16 having it. To the field umpire, number 16, Brendan Hosking, handing the yellow Sharon to the boundary umpire. Throw in between left half forward and the forward pocket. For the Magpies are in desperate need of a goal with 4 minutes and a bit of change remaining in the second term.
0: McStay tried to grab that out of the ruck. He grabbed it, but they grabbed him. Shoveled by De Goey to Pendlebury, and off the right boot, he finds a way. A goal that was a must for Collingwood. One that really was against the flow of this second quarter, which has been completely dominated by Adelaide. And one thing Collingwood had been able to do was dig in and minimalise the damage. And now they get a handy one, which takes them back to within 21 points. 7-6-48, plays 4-3-27 on the Robot Building Supply scoreboard. 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
2: Well, it's well said, Hutto, because, yeah, Collingwood have sucked it up for a long part of that quarter, but it's only 2-3 Adelaide to 1-1 Collingwood now for the quarter. And it was off the back of stoppage work in the front half. And I'll tell you what, McStay did a good job of making his way to the contest late, running fast, and then Pendlebury on the front of it gets a goal in the end.
3: What's his celebration?
1: What was the, yeah.
0: He had to try it three times because people kept coming in for the high five.
3: Promoting something.
1: Just his fifth goal of the year in this record-breaking season for old Father Time. Ned Long, that's an interesting clearance. The handball to Nick Dacos. Left-hand handball back to Long. Clean below his knees. Got it back to Nick Dacos. Swept the handball to side bottom. Trying to go back to Nick Dacos for a third time. There's still no further advance than centre wing. Back inboard by hand of Perryman. Low siding ball towards the forward pocket. Off hands at the back. Miller are mopping up as he does so often. Hacks a horrible looking thing down the line. Two Magpies spoil each other. Perryman probably in best position to mark. Peatling got a handball to Curtin. Good tackle on him. Surely so. He pushed off one, two, three Magpies. And the big body winger then hooked it round the corner. Cramped and clattered into the back then of Zach Taylor. And he's going to take a free kick and move it forward quickly to Finbar.
0: He finds the moves. He's kicked it off the side of his boot. And out of bounds on the forward. All you could do was laugh unless you're Finbar.
1: Conversation for the worst kick of the season.
0: Been a few. Been a hot competition for the year. Short to the going. 3 minutes remaining. Can the Pies work their way forward and kick another? Ned Long.
3: He can't run through the mark.
0: Probably after 438 games.
5: Can't go through the mark.
0: That, apparently he doesn't.
5: He cannot go through the mark. Stan.
3: Ned doesn't know the rules.
0: To Maynard. Further. Up the line to Pendlebury and back to Maynard. He's the kick into the 50. It's low and it's cut off of him. Actually, that's a turn, but it is now. It's Curtin, who's been everywhere. And he's becoming quite a player after missing the first half of the season. Kicks it out of the trouble immediately, but it's coming back as Maynard judged the outgoing ball beautifully. Gave it off to Pendlebury, who kicks it up to the square, looking for a high flyer. There really isn't any in the Collingwood Guernsey, but the crumbs are won by Dacos. He snapped in a hurry. And not everything he's had tonight has turned to gold. Worrell takes the mark of the defensive goals.
1: Josh Worrell had 27 touches against the Magpies back in round one. He's having a big night again tonight. That's a good mark by McStay, matched up against McAndrew. Power Bay mark of the night. Late in the second term. Bang on, 2 minutes remaining on the white glove mover timepiece. McStay, a low ball to about 20 out from goal of Jeremy Howe. Now, has he floated forward or been moved forward? Either way, the veteran has taken a mark about third in line, and the former forward is only 20 metres out on a slight angle and can trim the deficit to 15 points.
3: Yeah, he gets a good looks if you're playing on Josh Worrell. He's a good defender, but he'll give you a fair bit of leg rope to run and jump at the footy.
1: Hasn't scored this season, Jeremy Howe. Game number 286, back on the side after overcoming that groin injury, and he kicks truly. And the Magpies have kicked two in a row. Back to a 15-point ball game on the Robot Building Supplies scoreboard. Collingwood 5-3-33. 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
3: Yeah, so Worrell had the match-up in and he just let him go. And probably one thing you don't want to do is let Jeremy Howe have a run and jump at the footy. So he's been doing that for quite a considerable amount of time. So
0: he's gone forward, though. So he's going there to nullify a bit of their...
3: Just
0: be, said marking,
3: be another option for the footy. Least to ask some questions as well. But as we have a look, the zone off, Worrell is there. He doesn't want to take him. He just pushes him away. He's trying to hand him over, but he's your direct opponent. And Jeremy Howe, I don't know if you've ever watched any football in the last 15 years, is very good in that situation.
0: Out of the middle there, this emergency for the Crows. Peatling's kick is smothered. Well done by Houston. Now it's go forward. Time he goes to Torp. And it is a big, big barrel to full forward. Just over the head of McStay and Murray. I tell you what, it's scored. He's kicked a point from the centre. And suddenly there's just a little bit of look of concern about Matthew Nix. They've had the last three scores. But it's 7-6-48 to 5-4-34. As Hall Cahan comes out, they've had the last six insides as well.
1: And the mark isn't taken by Curtin, but he controls it best. Got it to Peatling, who almost lost it in trying to handball to Finbar Maley. Peatling then lays a good tackle on Ned Long. And we'll have a boundary throw in right near the interchange gates with 48 seconds remaining in the second term. Good fight back in the last 5 or 6 minutes by the Magpies. The umpire Rosebery... Not sure what he's directing the boundary umpire to do. Maybe just throw it in would be a good start.
0: I think that's what he said, but I don't know what led to it.
1: Comes spinning back into play. McAndrew takes front position. Curtin sockers it off the ground. You heard the cry of not 15. Perryman spins out of the Soligo tackle. Nick Dacos felt the pressure of Peatling. That was brilliant. He then got it to side bottom by hand. Left foot kicked the left half forward. McStay was the target. Murray all over the back of him. McStay got it to Lipinski. Was he held without it? Curtin with a sloppy old handball to Miller. His handball then battered down by McStay. This will be one of the goals of the season. Oh, my word. Oh, yeah. Yes, it has somehow found its way through. And Daniel McStay, that is a hamburger with the lot. He has managed to knock down the handball. He was out, the ball was still in, and then he's bananaed it through from 35 on the chalk for the Star 21 goal of the night. And it's an 8-point ball game. Collingwood 6-4-40, Adelaide 7-6-48, Robot Building Supplies scoreboard.
2: Oh, something of nothing. I tell you what, stayed involved, got his hands up on the junction. This is the Eddie Betts pocket, if we're to call one of them the Eddie Betts pocket. This is the one, the goal of the year one, and just laid it across that left foot and never looked like it was going to miss.
3: Kicked two absolute snorters tonight. McStay, it was a hamburger, it was a McStay
1: yeah,
3: hamburger.
1: McStay hamburger. And that Jeremy Howe goal, his first goal in over 2 years since round 17, 2024.
0: And suddenly they're back to within eight. It's always close when these two sides meet. Even when it doesn't look like it's going to be. Poked forward off the ground, met by Nick Murray. He's going to be tackled by Long. A good bone to bone. Well done, Dawson. Well, the whistle sounds and followed quickly by the siren. So just when it looked like Adelaide had complete control of this game, three late goals from Collingwood. And put it right back in the balance. 7-6-48 to 6-4-40. Three goals to Taylor Walker. Two goals to Riley Thilthorpe, leading the way for the Adelaide Crows and the Magpies. Daniel McStay, two of the great goals for the night so far for the season. So three to Walker, two to McStay. Singles to Dawson and Maley for Adelaide. And for Collingwood, two to McStay and singles to Howe, Long, Lipinski and Pendlebury. Yeah, give us a quick 15 seconds each, boys.
2: I just reckon Adelaide will be super frustrated. They've had three red time goals kicked on them. And Jordan Dawson, speaking to Mitch Cleary on the way off, he'll be telling him about that.
3: Yeah, I think Collingwood just start to win some contests. So I think they'll beat in most contests. They start to bring a bit more energy and grunt around the contest. Got the outnumber and really capitalised late in the game. Yeah, some frustration from the Crows because they had Collingwood down, but as we know, never out.
0: More from Joel and Jimmy coming up at halftime with thanks to Sheen. 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
15: High ball in the Walker direction. Oh, he's parked it. One of the best kicks of a Sharon we have ever seen. Walker's drop punt is gun barrel straight.
16: Kilthorpe is the deepest this time. He rises and he marks.
17: Just to extend the lead. A further goal adrift. Second goal for the Beast.
16: Shovel by to go into Pendlebury, and off the right boot he finds a way. A goal that was a must for Collingwood.
15: He's handled it, battered down by McStay. This will be one of the goals of the season. Oh my word! Oh yes! It has somehow found its way through. And Daniel McStay, that is a hamburger with the lot. And a star 21 goal of the day. Spectacular conversion with the left foot banana kick from the boundary line late in the term. Collingwood with the last three goals of the second quarter after trailing by 27 points during that second term. Robot Building Supplies scoreboard. The visitors are back within eight at the main change. Adelaide 7-6, 48. Collingwood 6-4, 40. Tex Walker with three goals. His first of the night was his 700th career major. Riley Philthorpe with two. Well, for the Magpies, Daniel McStay with two absolute beauties. To expand on those numbers, thanks to Lamaro's Hotel as part of our halftime wrap for Sheen is Jimmy Bartel and Joel Selwood.
12: Yeah, it's been about the contest tonight. I know we talk about that most games, but it's really highlighted who gets the momentum, the willingness for each team to get numbers around the ball, and then the method around it. Adelaide actually hasn't been afraid to handball the ball backwards, which you touched on in the first quarter in particular, Joel, which at times you want them to take the ball forward. So if it's one back, then challenge through the contest, break that bubble, because you're just inviting the pressure. But they're able to get away with it for most of that first half. Once they did take it forward, they had winners in front of it, and they're doing it by the marking aerial game. They've gone significantly taller than the Pies tonight, and they haven't had to rely on the likes of Rochelle and Keys at ground level so far. But I think it simply came down to Collingwood actually start to win some contests. I think early in that game, they moved out of the way. It was Adelaide's willingness to get multiple numbers of the ball. They're a bit cleaner, but as that second quarter came on, I think Collingwood were cleaner in the contest. They had the next number there, the next support player. Started to win some marking contests, of course, with Adelaide trying to clear their back 50 and got some territory, and then just absolutely took full toll, whereas the Crows probably left a few out there as well.
2: Well, they did. The Crows, as we said, they'd be super frustrated with where that quarter's ended up because they absolutely dominated the first 20 minutes of it. But Collingwood were doing the same things over and over from the back. They were trying to handball it out of the defence, couldn't get it through. All of a sudden, the floodgates opened a little bit, and that's what they can do to you. Threw three quick goals at the end of the quarter and ended up winning the quarter. So credit to them. They hung in there long enough that they were able to do it. Their clearance work's been pretty good, Collingwood. If they were coming in tonight, they would have said, well, we've at least got to be even with them, and that's what they are at the moment. Adelaide's marking the ball a fair bit more than Collingwood. They've tried to switch the ball a few times, got caught going a little bit slow at times. But I wouldn't say that it hasn't worked. I think they've found openings through that Adelaide. They've also found openings when they've gone straight through Collingwood.
12: Had lots of winners across the park, the Crows. Sam Berry's been fantastic. Curtin, I feel like, has got a lot of it, but just probably wasted a bit of possession. Dawson's been full impact. Nick Dacos, you and I just admired some of his work around stoppage, his ability to break free and just create a little bit of space as well. And I think seeing a really proactive move from Craig McRae by throwing Jeremy Howe forward. Normally that's, oh, geez, we're the game's gone. Can we throw the Hail Mary? But they actually went really early, and it had a great result.
2: Yeah, it did. And it was a great time to do it because they couldn't get it through. Every time they looked up Collingwood, they saw an extra Adelaide player back there. Really well set up. It was Worrell most of the time. Borlase was winning the ball back too. So well done to Craig McRae and the team. And now for Adelaide, it's back to them. What are they going to do? They need to start putting the score on the board like they were. Can they start getting these players like Rankin involved? And we haven't seen much of Rochelle yet. He only two touches that quarter, so they need more out of him.
12: Yeah, maybe give him a little sniff on ball, get him up around it, or let him play that high half forward role that comes up into a stoppage. There's been a bit of a wrestle with between Cameron and McAndrew. It hasn't been really clear hits tonight. I know McAndrew will get his hand on it most times because he's got such a long reach and he's a big unit, but it's been the tactic of Cameron. Can he bump into him? Can he tie him up? You know, just try and reduce some of that impact he's got. So both ruckmen are going okay, but they're not getting those big clear outside hits. It's either been Dacos or Berry who's been fantastic off that first receiver position.
2: Yeah, probably the only place Cameron's won five clearances. So a couple little dirty ones, but then he's got the free kicks, three free kicks. So able to get some distance on that.
1: Joel, give us a couple of other key numbers for Lamaro's Hotel. Melbourne's finest gastro pub, 273 Cecil Street, South Melbourne. Call and mention you heard us on 3AW. We highly recommend the Schnitty.
2: Well, let's go to the personal numbers. Berry went leading for Adelaide on 18, Curtin 17, Dawson 16, the major ball winners for Adelaide. And then for the Magpies, it's Nick Dacos on 20, Penderbury 15, Maynard on 13. I did say Josh Rochelle only two touches for the quarter. That's actually two touches for the game. He hasn't been involved at all. It feels like that he needs to have a big impact in this second half.
1: I reckon he was a bit shaken up when he won a free kick, a tackle on Ned Long, but in doing so, mowing him down from behind, he basically headbutted the back of Ned Long's head, and he was concerned about the about his teeth straight away.
12: Yeah, he played it like the car was going to continue at the same speed, but it doubled. Yeah, double tap the brakes and, oh, he's on me very quickly. And you're right, he took a little bit of a little while to get up and look stunned.
18: And we shouldn't laugh about anyone having teeth damage, but the Port Adelaide fans would probably have a chuckle given the celebration there and the history from a few years ago.
1: Indeed. Right. On that note, we do need to take another break. Speaking of injuries, Lucy Loken on the boundary with the injury report on the other side of this.
18: Thought you were going to say Lucy's done a hamstring, speaking of injuries.
1: With thanks to DP. Now, she might give us an update on Josh Rochelle's chompers. This is the halftime wrap thanks to Sheen. Questionable insurance companies lead to questionable repairs. 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We'll take a break. Some news headlines during the break. Adelaide 7-6, Collingwood 6-4 on the Robot Building Supplies scoreboard. 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
28: Hello, I'm Jamil Wills. Origin Energy has confirmed a data security incident after a hacker claimed to have accessed information belonging to 2 million customers. The energy giant says it's trying to confirm the number of customers affected. The Australian economy has added just over 76,000 jobs in the past month, but most are part-time. Data shows a slight increase in the overall unemployment rate to 4.4% in June. The Prime Minister has railed against One Nation and its leader Pauline Hanson without mentioning them by name. Anthony Albanese has used his speech to the National Labor Conference to criticise Conservative politics. Industry groups say another layer of bureaucracy won't fix Australia's complex industrial relations system. Labor's announced it will set up a standalone Fair Work Court to simplify the handling of industrial disputes. A Greek court has officially rejected Australia's request to extradite fugitive James Dalamangas. Authorities wanted the 56-year-old over the 1999 fatal stabbing of George Giannopoulos in a Sydney nightclub. And a giant digital countdown clock is ticking in Brisbane CBD, 6 years out until the 2032 Olympic and Paralympic Games. We'll have more news after the 40.
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18: The round opener has reached a fascinating stage, heading into the third turn. The last three goals all belong to the Magpies. They are 6-4-40, trailing Adelaide 7-6-48. That was our halftime break. With thanks to Sheen. Questionable insurance companies lead to questionable repairs. 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Let's head down to Lucy Loken ahead of the start of the third term with the injury report. With thanks to Deep Heat.
0: Lucy.
3: 7 degrees here on the boundary, guys. Slowly dropping. Still no breeze, though, which is good. Injury-wise, only thing I could really see was Toby Murray getting a thumb strapped. But other than that, pretty smooth sailing. And a band has just kicked off as the players are out warming up.
0: A band? Who's playing? What are they playing?
3: I don't know, but they're currently singing Angels by Robbie Williams. So it's you'd think they'd go for something a little bit more motivating.
0: Crowd pleaser.
18: I think it's Robbie. He's still getting back from the US. That's, of course, ice gel. Now available in extra strength. 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Always read the label and follow the directions for use.
0: Had a big mint issue, Robbie, over there.
5: Deep
18: heat. Just the single? Just the one? We're just going with the one?
0: Well, where's the one on the chainsaw?
5: Deep heat.
0: Well done,
18: Matthew. Well done.
5: Deep heat.
0: Oh, that's good, too. That's my favourite.
18: All right. They're gradually walking their way back out. He's got Pendlebury, even with a tracksuit top on. Completes his media commitments, as is the way these days. So, quick thought and word ahead of this final, or this third term, Timmy Bartel and Joel Selwood.
0: Yeah, there'd be some composure being called for in the Adelaide rooms. Joel touched on it. That'd be pretty filthy on themselves because they had a healthy margin and, you know, the game the way that they wanted to. But to Collingwood's credit, they fought back. They won some contests. So 8 points again. Collingwood will be thinking, oh, hang on, we're well and truly back in this. Adelaide will be, can we just go back to what got us that handy lead? Repeat out numbers. Don't get too fancy with it. Let's take the contest and come in behind it as well. But I think, Beaver, you highlighted it really well. Just seeing a shot there of Rochelle. Looks like he's got the big, chubby, fat lip.
2: Yeah.
0: So let's see if he can work his way through it.
2: He's got to definitely do that. I know you like looking at these, Hutto, but Collingwood got four of the top five rated players on the ground at the moment. So Damick stay up the top, Taylor Walker second, the real key forwards night, you could say. But they may have the big influence in the end. But I think that, look, it's a big quarter, this one. Adelaide obviously need to get this midfield going and rolling like they did to start that second quarter.
18: Well, the start of the third is not far away. Isaac Rankin and Nick Dacos both up around the ball. Rochelle has also gone into the middle. It's interesting, that might get him in the game. An 8-point margin as we start the third term. McAndrew's hands to it first and second, but socked away by Pendlebury. So it's Collingwood territory. Nankervis laid flat out on the ground, picked up by Membry. Handball across to Degoe, punched it back to Pendlebury, point of the square stuff, turned around, there was no one tackling him, kicked a full forward, West flew, can't mark McStay. He's got the hot left boot tonight. He handballs over to Degoe, crashed as he kicked it, and threatening to fall over was Josh Worrell, but he had time to regain his footing and composure. It takes the mark, and that is the shortest possibly allowed kick to Nankervis, who might have actually just beaten that if both of them were paid.
1: Yeah, both went about 8 metres at best. Miller wanders away towards the broadcaster members. So early whistle here. And you know, the call was holding tight. Everyone was flooding forward as if it was an Adelaide free kick. Free kick to Darcy Cameron for being held. Chips the pass to Nick Dacos. Handballs to Lipinski on the boundary line. As he threaded it through, I think we're going to go to the video.
0: I think this is a major.
1: Yeah, I reckon.
0: It's a heck of a goal.
7: Face mate.
1: A little bit of left to right fade, which wouldn't have been out of place.
8: Touch behind. Can we just check the ball was touching the ball?
7: Score review. Umpires cause a touch behind. Please confirm.
1: Oh, yes.
9: Review complete. Oh, yes. Looking at this angle, we can see the ball's touched before crossing the back of the goal line. Decision on scoreboards.
0: It's up the back, and we're in the famous sausage roll box, of course, here at the Adelaide Oval.
1: Come on, Jim, get on with it.
0: I've never seen a pastry travel at such a rapid speed.
1: Or disintegrate. 6-5-41, that was the first score of the third term. That's Collingwood, 7-6-48 Adelaide, Tyre Power scoreboard.
18: The new Beaver doesn't go near pastries as the kick goes out to the wing, but it's intercepted by Howe, who's back in defence by the look of things.
0: Also, it's the scene of Dean Kemp commentating for 3RW for 3.5 quarters.
1: A long favourite story.
18: Forward from Maynard, picked up by Miller, a slung in the tackle, he went with it off to Bourlais, who gets the clearing kick, but Quainer is there. So Collingwood is intercepted as having a big say this early in the third. Across he goes to Dacos, looking for a better angle, and he keeps searching, plays across the centre-half forward edge of the square to Pendlebury, who can see it all ahead of him. There is a lot of humanity ahead, so he'll just kick, just soften it ever so slightly. Early jumper was McStay, probably got in the back of Dawson. Could have been unrealistic. Play on the call, though. Perryman fed it out. Harrison darting this way, and that to Houston. Slap bang on the boot. The spoil in the goal square from West kept it to the front. And now he's tackling, coming. Oh, could have been holding the ball. Max Michael Annie, the man with three first names, works through for a run behind. And it's 7-6-48 to 6-6-42.
1: Good evening to Carl Langdon, if he's listening tonight on 6PR.
0: Joel's wondering what we're talking about.
2: Trying to work it out.
1: We'll tell you during the three-quarter. We might even tell the story post-game. I could never hear the story enough now.
0: Neither can I.
1: Was it just the three of us in that night as well? Yeah.
2: Dean Kemp or which one?
0: Yes, that's exactly right.
2: Okay, I'll remind you.
1: Jimmy thought Carl Langdon was Dean Kemp.
0: For 3.5 quarters. Yeah,
1: despite how many times I called him Carl Langdon.
0: I even ran with nicknames too.
1: Centre-half back for the Crows. Kempy. Yeah. Adelaide are finally going to break it. Let's get back to the footy. Rochelle's kicks a horrible looking thing to centre-half forward. Frampton's got it. Phil Thorpe's got him. He sort of collapsed in instalments then, Big Bill. Is he going to be pinged?
18: That should be holding the ball.
1: Should have been. He gets the benefit of the doubt.
0: Or it's in the back, but, or it's high. Yeah, well, it's something.
18: The umpires forget that even you do have to make an attempt to get rid of the ball.
1: One of the few times Adelaide's been forward of centre early in this second half. Pendlebury hacks a kick towards Membry, who collided with a teammate, handled to Ed Allen, who took a bounce on the greasy turf, which wasn't the best option. Rankin's got it. We'll try a little handle to Nan Curvis. It's all pretty horrible in the early going here. Berry can't control the football. He can on the second attempt. Gets it to Cumming, and the turf opens up for him as he gives a handball.
18: Found a lane, found Michael Annie, who went short to Walker, who wanted to go long but realised that he could pop it left, and Rochelle was there. Just a step ahead of the lunging Maynard. The mark is paid. It was knocked out of his hands, but he had control.
0: Adelaide bounced that like a basketball on a fast break. Like, throw it out in front of you and catch up to it.
18: Who could make a bigger hash of their opportunity in succession there? But Walker, with a steady hand and a sturdy foot, was able to find Josh Rochelle, who, as we mentioned, caught one early. One side of the lip substantially bigger than the other. He's been known to give a little bit of lip in the past. But right now, he's eyeing off a goal that Adelaide desperately need, and he could not have split them any better. 40 metres out on an angle. What angle! What a kick from Josh Rochelle. Restores a bit of hometown order. And the margin is back to 12. 8-6-54, plays 6-6-42. And that is on the Tyre Power scoreboard. 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Shorey's favourite sale. And a good day at the golf course today, Shorey, I believe, too.
2: Well, it's a good move by the Adelaide coaches box. Matty Nix will be happy with that. Rochelle goes into the first bounce, able to get involved in the play a little bit. Up to three touches for the quarter, and then goes back and kicks a goal. Great entry, great composure by Taylor Walker, getting an inside 52. Bit of feeling in this game.
1: Crows leading goal kicker for the season, Josh Rochelle, slots major number 32. And yes, the level of feistiness, Joel, has increased after that Rochelle goal. Umpire Hosking gets us back underway. McAndrew wins the tap, but straight to Nick Dacos, who on a big wide turning circle just runs away from Peatling with two bounces and delivers it lace out onto the chest of Tim Membry. And that is as good a clearance football as you would care to see at the highest level.
0: Was anybody else playing the game apart from Nick Dacos and Tim Membry? It felt like they were just playing a two-man game. How easy Nick Dacos made that look.
1: So Tim Membry hasn't bothered the scorers tonight. He had a shot from a similar distance in the first quarter, which just fell short. 25 goals, 12 for the season. In fact, it's virtually the identical spot from 51. Out to the right to get some extra leg. Again, it's just fallen short.
0: That's a mark.
1: Well, firstly, all eyes were on the goal umpire who got clattered into. He's lost his cap. Umpire Rosebery. Now, is he... Is he going to pay the mark? Confusion reigns.
0: It's a mark.
6: Double check, didn't go over.
0: No, it's well, it truly's not over.
2: Because he gets knocked down. Well, I think happens. They have to go to the review.
0: Which is fine. But yeah. We've got the advantage of seeing the footage. None of the players actually went through.
6: Review complete. Looking at this angle, we can see the ball is controlled and does not cross the back of the line. Decision on the scoreboard.
1: Despite it having touched Orlais and West's hands on the way through, but the mark has been paid to Dan McStay.
0: I think it's McStay's mark.
1: He's kicked two brilliant goals. This is going to be a set shot, and he's going to snap on his right foot from 4 metres out.
0: Oh, and he misses that one.
1: Hit the belly of the footy. I'm not sure he's even scored,
0: has he?
1: Yes. And the push and shove breaks out again. Out of bounds on the full. Collingwood remains 6-7-43, Adelaide 8-6-54.
0: Miller in meantime drives Adelaide up along the wing. Working his way to the front was McAndrew and Maley. Maley can't mark. He's over the top, and Maynard is rolling over him. 54 playing 43.
2: Just when you thought it was McStay's night, everything was happening for him.
0: McAndrew, McAndrew got the tap down. Pete Lynn couldn't get it successfully to Neil Bullen, but he does punch it out of there. Off the ground, Rankin. No much territory. Dacos's hands were lightning. Same to Houston, to Anderson. He can't release his mitts. Tackle from Neil Bullen.
10: Straight up, please.
1: It actually was a behind to McStay.
0: Okay. Back up in the air again, in motion, tap down Pete Link, trying to hold Dacos at bay. It is successful. McAndrew wobbled one forward to Walker. And Walker couldn't take the mark this time, and the numbers quickly multiplying around the footy, and we'll have a ball up. Benthorpe has pushed Big Billy to the goal square. Ticks up around the ball, he jogs back towards the front of the sticks. Tapped away from Michael Lanny. Bounces back to Long, who's just a sitting duck for a couple of tacklers.
11: Cameron's done a clever job of just tying up McAndrew's arms every time he goes to reach up.
0: Swiped away at that time. Went it down to Crisper. Got a kick forward for Collingwood. Clean mark. Pulled out of there by young West. He's got a nice pair of hands. We saw that last week with four contested marks. Moved it on to McStay. Played on even though he was very much tacklable. He kicked it forward. Grabbed by side bottom. Sat for him beautifully. And he worked it out of his head and then executed the snap. Knew the exact geometry required. All that experience. And a beautiful kick to match. 8-6-54 Adelaide. Collingwood keep on coming. 7-7-49. Might be his last year of footy, but he has still got plenty to offer. And side bottom puts Collingwood within 5. 8-6-54 plays 7-7-49. And that is on the Tyre Power scoreboard in their winter safety sale. Buy three, get one free on selected Toyo tyres.
2: Well, only his fourth goal for the year. He's been asked to play a number of different positions throughout the year, whether it's going to an opposition player and playing hard tag on them. On this occasion, it looks like he's just on the wing, half forward, floating down. Just breaks the speed, catches the Adelaide guys on the back foot. He's done it for years. A snap around the body, 35 out. Beautiful work.
1: Draws alongside Adam Goods next week. Moves into equal 13th place in league history for games played. Darcy Cameron takes it straight out of the ruck. You heard the cry of touch play on. Peatling grabs the crumb. Quick handball to Hawker Hahn. Then the handball to Worrell. Kicks it towards centre wing. Rankin takes the mark. Handballs to the long striding Hawker Hahn. Lowers the eyes. Walker couldn't quite take the mark. Tried to palm it into the path of Toby Murray. Collingwood have got plenty of numbers there. Nick Dacos gets on the end of a handball. Has a bounce. Bounced it hard into the turf. And a beautiful kick to McCreary. They might be in front in a second here, the Pies. McCreary with a centering ball. And the mark is going to be taken there by Harrison.
0: Oh, man, Curvis has hurt himself.
1: Harvey Harrison has marked at 25 to 30 out on a slight angle and a straight kick here, and the Magpies, after trailing by 27 points late in the second term, will lead by one.
2: Just a better big turnaround. They just look a lot quicker. Again, from defensive 50, get the ball, take it all the way down the field. Too easy.
1: So Harvey Harrison, in just his seventh game of the season, for his second goal of the year, he pushes the kick right across the face. Minor score. 4-point ball game. Tyre Power scoreboard. Magpies 7-8-50. Adelaide 8-6-54. And on the white glove mover clock, we're at the 12-minute mark of the third term.
0: Watching Worrell bring it back into play. At the bootstraps of Hawker Hahn. He's able to take the mark, but he kicked it quickly and to the favour of Cameron.
18: Darcy, Cameron. The umpire saying it was...
4: Darcy, ball.
18: Saying it was tangled.
4: I agree, I didn't think he'd claim the mark. It's a single out of bounds.
18: So it's going to be a throw in. Cameron was really confident. He had enough to control it, but the umpires disagreed.
0: The double grab taking it over.
18: Yep.
2: Collingwood leaving a few out there at the moment. 1-4 for the quarter.
18: They trail by four. Front position, Toby Murray. Trying to juggle to the back, Cameron. Lipinski tried to bring the ball to heel, but wasn't able to complete that. The pressure from Dan Curtin, his direct opponent, was a little too much. So it's a throw up again. Murray more worried about Cameron. Cameron worried about the ball. Now they're all worried about Rankin, who was able to escape. Kick to Phil Thorpe. Walker wants it long. He's got... Oh, it's high and it's in front instead. And he's transgressed there. Tex got in the back of Howe and dragged the arms down. Free kick to the Collingwood veteran. Went forward and kicked a goal late in the first half. But he's been redeployed back into his more familiar environs.
0: Just chopped his arm off and complaining about it.
1: Classic arm choppy. Was pleading his case as Josh Dacos goes very short to Houston. Left half back on the outer side in front of the multi-name grandstand, a centre wing. Membry arrives late, got a piece of it, couldn't take or complete the mark. He's opposite 28, Neil Bullen tried to shark the crumb, was tackled and hurried over the boundary line. Side bottom and Membry will have a boundary throw in. So almost halfway through the third term, Magpies have kicked 1-4 to 1 straight and they're within 4 points. Cameron and Murray, that being Toby Murray, do the ruck work. No clear winner. Neil Bullen going to ground, trying to get a handball to Keys. He tries to get it to Nan Curvis, all a bit sloppy. Nan Curvis tackled front on by Maynard, always looking to be combative. A little bit of verbal jousting. We'll have a ball up in midfield.
18: Cameron protected the space and got the tap down to Penelbury. Didn't panic. Lowe's kick was smothered by Rankin. Went to Dacos. He didn't expect it. Reacted well. Towed it to side bottom. Rush kick is going to be plucked out by Worrell at centre half back. Adelaide still lead by four, but they have lost that confidence and surety they had earlier. Short to Michael Annie. Pulls up stumps at half back. Now we're to, in fact, it's Hawker Harm. Turns to the right, kicks further down the line, up to half four, big clump of players in the air. Murray couldn't mark, hacked out of there for the Pies by Cameron, back to the wing. Rankin kept his eyes on the footy, and that is a fine mark under pressure from Anderson. Gets back quickly, so he's got space to kick it to Phil Thorpe, but the Pies were predicting that, and Perryman, excellent, takes the mark, read the play well, off to Josh Dacos.
1: He's clearly over that ankle issue, kicks in the direction of Ned Long. Michael Annie worried him out of it, going to ground, almost tried to hand it to Curtin, close to the boundary line. And has that come off the boot of Ed Allen? Curtin, he's still pleading his case. Boundary umpire just wants the football. And umpire Rosebery.
12: Throw it in.
1: The distinctive voice of one of the best whistleblowers. That actually was off the boot of Ed Allen.
0: He wasn't in the position to see it.
1: The Harvey Norman replay. Boundary throw in. Cameron wins the tap. Miller sharks the crumb.
18: Dispossessed. Grabbed by Dacos. So Bruce, little handoff from Nick to Darcy Cameron. That's a high ball. Not easy to mark for anyone. Underneath it, Worrell displaced at the back. Michael Lanny, Nan Curvis, quickly to Rankin, knew he couldn't take possession, but it was a bit of a wild tap, grabbed by Crisp, handballed along, he's under assault from Michael Lanny, got it cleverly to Allen, they're inside 50, high ball, one-on-one, West can't mark, he's got help, he's got Harrison, he's got a snap, and Collingwood have hit the front, and that is great ball control by the Pies, took possession when they needed to, knocked it on when they didn't, Harrison kicks the goal, and they head the Crows, 8-8-56 to 8-6-54, brother. And the youngster, he senses the moment. He's kicked the goal. He's going off the ground to make sure he gets maximum appreciation.
2: Well, and they all deserve it, to be honest, because they kept pressing on the Adelaide players that were just mucking around with it. No one wanted to take accountability with the ball or break the lines with a little bit of leg speed and drive with their legs. They put each other under the pump, and then all of a sudden the turnover was there, and Collingwood took full advantage of it. Handball forward, no mucking around with it, and off they went.
1: Let's get down to the boundary line for Barry Plant. Real estate in safe hands. Lucy Logan.
3: Braden Maynard just jogged down to the rooms with a physio and a doctor. I'll find out more.
1: Thanks for that, Luce. 5-5 to a goal since Adelaide led by 27 points in the second term.
2: Nick Dacos up to 26 touches.
1: Pies with their beaks in front by a couple of points. And so they go forward again. Miller are trying to get a hand into stop the flow, but Long grabbed them, got a handball to side bottom. 25-metre handball into space, which sits beautifully for Anderson. He gets it to Crisp, shrugs off one tackle. Back to Angry Anderson. Is it going to be an amazing goal? Oh, that has almost run down the post. But without touching it, if that makes sense, that is an incredible goal by Angry Anderson. And he's far from angry. He is very, very happy, as are his teammates. And Collingwood now lead it by 8 points, 9-8-62 to 8-6-54 on the Tyre Power scoreboard. How did that curl its way around the post?
0: Three of the more ridiculous goals that you've seen all year have happened in this game, and all for Collingwood off the boundary line. He flushed it. He kicked it straight up and just the ball slowly just found its way to the goals. It went to its full arc and just slowly came down out of the sky.
18: And they get it forward out of the middle again. No grab there for McCreary. He's taken by Dan Curvis, who's locked it away. The umpire might penalise him here. No. Still a race on the player who's pretending to try and get rid of the football. Up it goes. McAndrew beaten by McStay. Come back to Curtin, then off to Saligo.

0: Keys. It's a poor kick. Puncher was clattered into front on there by Maley. Collingwood will get out of trouble here. Side bottom of the handball inboard to Pendlebury. Flips it over the top to Perryman. Back to Pendlebury. Then to Houston. It's going to stand and deliver from 70. It'll land in the hot spot, but it's all Adelaide. And Worrell with the important intercept grab. He retreats to Miller, who's in the left back pocket. And he's going to lower the eyes and go very short to Dan Curvis at left half back.
1: So let's see what Adelaide can do.
2: Just everything slow and the build up. They've got no flow in their game at the moment, Adelaide.
1: Takes the 50. This time Curtin does give him something to kick to, and he takes the mark. The youngster, bit of a beacon down the line. And Curtin. He kicks towards half forward, drops a little short. It's pretty wide. McAndrew almost pulled it down. Rochelle onto it, gave it to Phil Thorpe, but put it in front of Peatling, about to be tackled. Released the hands, but he might be releasing the hounds soon because they're unhappy because that is last. It's calling the ball, isn't it? Yes, it is. Yeah. Sorry to Frampton. Thought for a moment he was pointing to Maley to take the kick, but he was telling him where to go on the mark. 62 playing 54.
0: Still 7 minutes to go in the third quarter. From the long kick, there's a late whistle here. McStay interfered within the marking contest. Everything going the Pies' way at the moment. Chisels one down the line. McCreary, that was a terrific grab for Power Bay, and got a bit of treatment as well after completing the grab from Nan Curvis. Gets to his feet. Handballs to Lipinski from 55. Centering ball was superb. And DeGoey marks in front of his eyes and in front of a couple of Crows, directly in front, 35 out, and can stretch this lead to 14 points with 6.5 remaining in the third.
3: They've got all the run and energy in this game, Collingwood. They've come out of the rooms at half-time, took that momentum, and they're just punishing Adelaide.
0: Would love to kick a goal in game 200, and he has done just that. And this irresistible momentum for the visitors continues. Collingwood with 4-1 in the third term after the last three majors of the second term, and they've turned a 27-point deficit into a 14-point buffer. 10-8-68 to 8-6-54, and that's all on the Tyre Power scoreboard. Count-up clock, thanks for the white glove mover, has just crossed 22 minutes.
2: You talk about that energy, Jim. We just have to look at the possession count sometimes. 75 to Collingwood, 58 to Adelaide, and it's the handball received. So working to the next contest, that you're working hard enough for your mates. 26 to Collingwood, 17 for Adelaide, and that's how they've been able to work the ball through. They're finding these numbers inside 50 on the way, and Jordan Ngoi goes back. A nice one in his 200th.
1: Tap down in the end. That does end with Nick Dacos, who gave it back to Cameron. High kick in the air, barely the required. Oh, is that 50 or is it a mark? The umpire has decided that it's okay. Allen could go over the mark because he didn't realise that it wasn't paid, or it was paid. Dawson, a shallow entry, which is going to be problematic anyway for Adelaide. Free kick to Darcy Cameron has been big.
3: And their last three entries have resulted in free kicks. So, like, you actually don't get any opportunity, the Crows.
1: Yep. Big turnaround of the free kick counts. All five in this quarter have been paid to Collingwood. They're still -6 for the night as Quainer takes off from half back after receiving. Bangs it up through the middle. It's an aggressive line. Out marches Anderson. Doesn't mark, but he's tough. And it took two Crows to slow him up. And it's back to the umpire. Matthew Nix searching for answers at the moment. He doesn't have too many. He's mumbling like the horse in Sydney used to, with a hand over so no one could see what he was saying.
0: So the Crows will get the clearance. Peatling with a handball to Berry. Berry with a handball to Neil Bullen. Deliberate banana kick to keep it inside the field of play. Walker plays for the free kick and wins it. Maynard had a hold of the jumper. Might have had an arm over the shoulder. And Big Tex, who started the night so well with three early goals, has been starved of opportunities since late in the second term. He tries to chisel a pass to Phil Thorpe. Houston gets in the way and then receives a handball from Frampton. Skids a kick to Maynard. Handballs then over his shoulder to Lipinski. Kicks a horrible looking thing in the direction of Michael Annie and McCreary. Michael Annie couldn't take the mark.
4: A throw.
0: And then Borlase gets pinged for a throw.
3: It's to get called that tonight.
1: Yeah, in Adelaide. Yeah. Hand pass forward to Lipinski and then back to Nick Dacos, who sets our towards to go. Miller read it well, went for the footy, didn't mark, did spoil. Good toughness required by young Taylor. He was able to get it away, but the next kick from Ed Curvis is smothered. Batted

0: Down, picked up by Dawson on all fours. He's able to get to his knees at least and get a handle to Borlase, who is hooked in with a butcher's hook by the tackling Nick Dacos. Was it high?
1: Still got him high.
0: It was
2: Nick,
0: high.
2: Nick, roll off, please.
0: Roll off, play Nick. Tackle. Roll over. Free kick to Borlase. And the big number 35 has got the ball at halfback for the Adelaide Crows. 68 playing 54. In a turn that has been dominated by the visitors.
3: And the smaller number 35 has to stand the mark, rubbing the back of his head. He came in for a bit of treatment after giving the free kick away long down the line. Rankin with the crumb, tried the little left foot pass to Tex, got an unkind bounce, ricocheted out of bounds. That's not a lasso, is it? No. Another boundary throw in. It's Jordan Dawson's numbers now for the night. Joel, for Lamaro's Hotel.
4: Get back to you in a second, Bruce.
3: He certainly started prominently. Ed Allen has had the clamps on in recent times. Allen's now got the football. Berry's got him.
4: He's at 17 and Ed Allen at 10.
3: The ball up 55 out from the Adelaide goal. Crows desperately need a major from this forward foray. Berry, I think Allen was tackling him before he had the football. And Berry will take the free kick. 65 from home.
0: Starting to get a little bit damp. We'll get downstairs to Lucy in a moment. The kick goes forward. Multiple hands clamouring for it. Cameron, the mark not paid. Handball Lipinski crashed to the ground. We get down to Lucy Locum.
5: Yeah, just started spitting out of nowhere, guys. Still no breeze, though, but it will be slippery.
0: All right. Another factor to consider from here. Collingwood's 14-point lead. Even more telling. The ball up becomes a boundary throw-in off greasy paws and back over the boundary line and out of bounds. Tyre Power scoreboard. 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McAndrew versus Darcy Cameron in the forward pocket. Little sidestep from Cameron. The tap down went to Pendlebury. Just tries to handball it further away from goal. McCreary tackled, probably it could have been a throw there against Saligo. Quick kick from Dacos. Gets it further out of defence, but it's punched back and then some by Rochelle. It went straight to Walker. He fumbled it, but he was able to twist and turn. Dacos became the second attempted tackler. And Allen is manhandled immediately by the rolling Berry. And we're going to have a ball up 40 metres out from goal. They just can't find a way to get a clear shot at the moment.
3: Right. Collingwood's defensive structure's holding up. McAndrew wins the tap. Saligo, I think, looks like got ball to boot quickly. And Quaynor hasn't been booed for a while. Admittedly, the ball hasn't been down there for a while. Takes the mark. Goes across goal to Puncher. Now they go forward. He punches a short pass to Pendlebury, who kicks out wide to his old mate in side bottom. Old mate in more ways than one. A side bottom. Well, touches the ball on the ground. He's walking away off the mark as no crow approach. Then a high left foot kick to centre wing. Miller almost completed the mark. Long got a push in the back. Umpire missed it. Hall Kahan wobbles an ordinary looking kick in the melee direction. Frampton with the spoil. That patron's almost falling over the fence and trying to throw the football back to the boundary. Umpire will have a throw in neutral territory on the outer side.
0: At the moment, it's hard to see how the Crows can get back into this game. Totally controlled by Collingwood. Great tap, though, down to Berry from McAndrew. Gave them a chance, and then the big chest of Ben Keyes. He takes the mark in front of Quainer. Tries to wipe his hands dry for the most important part. As the rain continues to tumble, Keyes, not sure if he can kick it. He went around Quainer on the play on call. Notionally got him closer, but he's pulled the kick out of bounds on the full. And they are out of answers at the moment.
4: Yeah, making silly decisions too. That was a bad play on. Should have moved the ball on quick. It was too far out, or he should have given it to a handball to one of his runners.
0: 2 minutes remaining on the whiteglovemover.com.au time clock. The best of the best local, country or interstate, and they'll even make your bed, Bruce.
3: Yeah, they sure will, Hutto. Pies with a very valuable 14-point lead as Cameron's long kick to a contest. No mark is taken off hands. And we'll have a boundary throw in.
0: Had some great goals. Haven't had too many Power Bay Mark of the Day contenders, though, have we? Available online at Bunnings Warehouse, of course.
3: 68 plays 54 on the Tyre Power scoreboard. Minute 45 remaining in the third term. Crows desperate for a late major here. From the boundary throw in, I fancy we're going to have a ball up. There's the whistle with the footy trapped under both Cameron and McAndrew. And umpire Williamson will throw it up almost at right half forward for Adelaide.
0: Which he does. McAndrew prevails, tapped it down to Berry. Just takes the 30 metres, almost went as high as it did long. And Maley, it was time for a moose. And Big Finbar's taken the mark. And he's going to just mark out his territory and his run up here.
4: Well, he absolutely flushed the one in the first quarter, so he'd be hoping for the same here.
0: And then he also put one on the full with a 15-metre kick.
4: It's about a 3-metre kick. Oops.
0: So he's going to set up. Yep, he's set up. It looks like he's going to kick a big barrel, but we know it transitions into a drop punt when ball meets foot, which it does now. It was always left. It was trying to work its way back. It stayed in the field of play. Fouled to Taylor, who gave it to Keyes, who kicked a goal. He's the perfect man for that situation. A bit of chaos, a bit of uncertainty, and still they haven't signalled the goal.
1: I reckon the Collingwood player talked the goal up by into the review. Did you see that as well, Bruce Lee?
3: I was more thinking about my bold prediction for Arrow Transport. Ben Keyes, Cathedral End, there's always going to be an issue with a goal.
1: So the goal umpire was ready to do the strong salute.
6: Review complete. Looking at this angle, we can see the ball does not cross the back of the behind line and then is kicked through for a goal. Decision on scoreboards.
3: Josh Dacos was trying to claim it was touched.
1: That bunker man is in all Australian form.
3: Yep.
1: Lock himself a grand final, yeah. That bunker man. But the umpire was about to give the strongest of two-finger salutes. And the Collingwood player went, hey, they went over and he doubted himself.
0: I didn't think you could do that anymore. Play goes on and the review went back. I mean, that's what your mate took out, wasn't
4: yeah,
0: it,
4: Yeah, he's going all right. Don't worry about him. But that, I mean, that's quick enough. There.
0: I mean, I agree.
4: We're okay with that.
0: I would rather get that reviewed
4: anyway, too.
0: Yeah.
4: Taylor Walker did a great job on the line.
1: He did, and that was for a major.
0: Too. And I agree, yeah. But, you know, Ollie Dempsey got ripped off.
1: Oh, D. Wright just got that one wrong. He just should have sent it upstairs. But the benefit was we had an umpire go down and he reviewed it.
3: Just had to check it twice with the Maynard slap back. 24 goals, 9 for the season now for Ben Keyes. We'll get down to Lucy on the boundary at the next stoppage, which might actually be the three-quarter time siren. Berry grabs the football. He's had a big night. Not as prominent in this third quarter. Little toe-poke pass. The Crows. Maynard's a long way over the mark. Crowd screaming. Rankin had taken the mark. High ball to right half forward. Walker the target. Frampton with the spoil. Long couldn't handle it. Sidebottom could. Handball was pickpocketed by Cumming. He couldn't quite keep it in the field of play. Quickly down to you, Lucy.
5: Pete Ling having some issues with his right inner thigh. Currently on the bench.
0: That's for DP.
1: That's running over the mark.
0: And the umpire said, no, it's not running over the mark. It's play on as we looked at the Harvey Norman replay. Slung back into play by the boundary umpire to the front. Berry tackled by Allen, but got it forward to Saligo, who was dragged as he kicked it out of bounds on the full. Or is it not? Going to be a conversation.
7: Steel side bottom's foot,
0: it's
7: an Adelaide
0: free kick. Umpire very sure of himself that it was kicked with his steel side bottom's foot and then went out of bounds.
3: Important 6 seconds here.
4: He's got to look for a short here, I reckon, Saligo, instead of going to the top of goal square.
0: He takes the kick and he does look for Rankin on the lead. It was never going to be easy to mark that close to the line. And Nick Dacos doing a couple of sarcastic claps in front of Rischelli there, which Rankin took exception to, and I think we're about to finish off the term. The quarter where Collingwood have been in command for so much of it. They've kicked 4-4 to 2 goals, but just a couple of goals against the grain have kept Adelaide in it, which is strange to say when you think of how much they dominated that opening term. But as things stand at three-quarter time, it is 10-8-68 Collingwood, Adelaide 9-6-60, and that is on the Tyre Power scoreboard. 3AW Thursday night footy with thanks to Macca's. Don't Macca's walk, Macca's run to the new quarter pounder barbecue bacon. And we'll give you all the goal kickers and all the important numbers. We'll give you the goal kickers now. 3 goals to Walker, 2 to Phil Thorpe, singles to Dawson, Keyes and Maley along with Rischelli, and 4 Collingwood. Two of the best goals of the season for Daniel McStay, beautifully called by Bruce Eva. Singles to Anderson, Harrison, Lipinski, Howe and DeGoey. And Nedlong, Pendlebury and Sidebottom, the other goal kickers. Three-quarter time. It is an eight-point lead on 3AW Thursday Night Football.
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0: Rochelle was there, just a step ahead of the lunging Maynard. The mark is paid. He's eyeing off a goal that Adelaide desperately need, and he could not have split them any better. Kicked a full grab by Sidebottom. Sat for him beautifully, and he worked it out of his head and then executed the snap. Harrison, he's got a snap, and Collingwood have hit the front.
3: Shrugged off one tackle. Back to Angry Anderson. Is it going to be an amazing goal? Oh, that has almost run down the post. But without touching it, if that makes sense, that is an incredible goal by Angry Anderson. Ngoi marks in front of his eyes. Would love to kick a goal in game 200, and he has done just that. It didn't make sense, but it was still an amazing goal. In fact, Collingwood have kicked some miraculous goals tonight. And after trailing by 27 points in the second term, as we turn for home, three-quarter time on Thursday night footy to kick off round 20. Yes, round 20. Collingwood lead by 8 points, 10-8, 68 to Adelaide, 9-6, 60. That is on the Tyre Power scoreboard. Quickly down to Lucy Logan on the boundary for Barry Plant. Real estate in safe hands before Jimmy and Joel.
5: Yeah, the rain has stopped, fellas. Still freezing. One to watch. James Peatling with that right thigh is starting the quarter just on the bench.
4: Well, I'll tell you what. The Collingwood football side came out with great intent that third quarter. They ran it at Adelaide at every opportunity they got. They made them put them under real pressure by taking inside the forward line and turning their backs of the Adelaide players a little bit. They weren't organised like they were in that first half, got caught out. And for Adelaide, well, their big game's got to actually stack up here. They have won close games here. We remember Geelong, Port Adelaide, St Kilda, all won those games by one, but they got to put time into Nick Dacos. He is up to 30-plus possessions already.
1: Yeah, it felt like Adelaide just, they were a bit shell-shocked there for a little bit. They lost their run and energy around the contest. Collingwood were winning all the big one-on-ones forward of the footy. And tonight, it feels like if Collingwood can get through that initial bubble, and we're talking about it, so think of, you know, four sets of players, whether it be from stoppage or a contest. If they can get forward side, they're getting really good looks inside forward 50.
0: We're about to find out what either team is made of. The margin sits at 8. It's critical round 20 clash. So often close between these two sides. So often won by Collingwood. McAndrew tapped it and the ball went back in his lap and no further. So we're into this final term. Good wrestle work by McAndrew that time, and he does get ball to boot. Nudges it 20 metres forward. It's juggled by Perryman. Now, Rochelle is about a metre and a half over the line, over the mark, but didn't seem to concern the umpire. Now he angles out and kicks to the wing. Miller should have taken the mark. Dugowie came running through with the crumbs, but well handled by Worrell, who didn't panic, just wrapped him up, tackled him, and won the footy back for the Crows. Quickly feeds the handball off to Michael Lanny, who keeps it low, and no margin for error on the short pass, but is accepted gleefully by Phil Thorpe. So an opportunity here early in the final term for the Crows.
3: Right in front of the interchange gates, Phil Thorpe loads up to centre for Quayne, or the huge leap, missed the ball though. Walker with the handball to Curtin, Curtin with the handball to Rochelle, the left foot snap into the post. Yes, our first of the night. Doink. 7-point ball game. 9-7-61 Adelaide. 10-8-68 Collingwood. Tyre Power scoreboard. Josh Rochelle has 1-1 for the night.
1: Back into play safely to Billy Frampton, who takes the mark for Collingwood. 7-point lead. Early minutes of this final term. He keeps it boundary side. No one really there for the Magpies to take the mark, though. And easy enough for Curtin to fall into the mark, and then he just pokes it forward. A great effort from Crisp to get a hand in and knock it out of bounds.
14: His disposal's just been a bit sloppy tonight, Curtin. He's definitely getting his hands on it and won some contest, but just a bit sloppy.
4: He's up to 22 touches on the night.
1: Keep an eye on Maynard downstairs, as Lucy Loken has been reporting. Just a bit ginger on the knee, testing it out down in front of us right now. 7-point margin, throw in takes place. McAndrew, a taller, got the tap down, batted forward though by Saligo. Quainer is there, dribbles towards the line, it dribbles over, and out of bounds once again.
3: So 7-point ball game, the only score of the final term, a Rochelle poster, 10-8 to 9-7. Left half forward for the Crows, they kick to the River Torrens or City in this last quarter. Neither ruckman gets a hand to the throw-in. Crisp grabs the football. Dawson grabs him. And we'll have a ball up 49 metres out from goal. McAndrew leans around the side of Cameron. Tries to win the tap. The ball squirts forward for the Pies. Oh, Membry's handballed straight to Murray. That being the Nick variety. Kicks into the forward pocket. Puncher. Very good intercept grab. Third man in, ghosting in from the side. Power Bay mark of the night. And then he dabs a very short pass in the defensive goal square to Jeremy Howe.
4: Yeah, it was good support by Puncher coming back.
1: Howe hesitates. Eventually sees something he likes. Going to be awkward for side bottom, but eyes on the footy. He takes the mark cleanly above his head in front of Cummings.
14: Since that move Howe onto Walker, he's just completely blanketed him.
1: Rolls onto the left boot, which is generally not a problem for side bottom. Good work coming forward by Borlase. Knocked to the front of the pack, picked up by McCreary. There's really no one there to fend off. And then he fended Phil Thorpe for fun. Kicks to centre half forward. Crows in good position. Mark dropped by Hall Cahan, but he had the back up. Worrell pushes it to Borlase. The bounce was true enough. Back to Hall Cahan. Able to sneak through and get a handball to Worrell. It's all rushed with minimal control for the Crows. And whose boot has that come off?
14: Yeah,
1: off
14: coming. And it's had a stinker tonight.
1: Gone out of bounds. So we've got to make sure of this, are they?
15: Wasn't sure. Never mind, so I'm going to throw it in. they'll check it.
14: Oh, that one was...
15: Wait.
14: Nick trying to explain to him, how could you not know? But was it above the knee or below of Isaac Cummings? If it was below, then it's definitely a Collingwood slingshot. Lasso.
1: Nick talked him back into it. They said boundary target. Yeah. No.
14: They did check it. And it is side bottom's ball after all of that. Still happening 5 minutes of this final term as Collingwood probe away. Side bottom below his kick to the numbers to Membry, who reached up quickest and most successfully and takes the mark in the pocket. And this is very kickable for Tim Membry.
1: Yeah, again, just they're all trying to peel off and be the interceptor.
4: Yeah.
1: Adelaide.
4: They get lost in their matchups. Collingwood do a good job of moving around and they get caught out with someone else. Nick Adam on this occasion got pushed out by Membry, came back at the ball.
14: He's been in good form of late since he's returned over the last 6 weeks. Hasn't kicked a goal so far tonight. He's 40 metres out. A little bit tougher than a 45 degree angle. He starts it right. It continues to head that way. Kept in and then Curtin is tackled. Ball in hand by Houston over the boundary line and there ends up being no score.
3: Well, three shots tonight for Tim Membry. Twice failed to make the distance from 50 or just beyond the River Torrens end, and that shot out to the right. So right forward pocket for the Magpies. Cameron tries to get a quick snap from taking it out of the ruck. Ball squirts around in the congestion. Chris Path throws it then to Long. Got it back towards goal but intercepted by Worrell. Good mark by Quaynor. The tumbling punt was well marked by Quaynor. Just a bit too tall for Rochelle. Kick and a quarter from home. Quaynor, eyes darting inboard. Play on. You heard the call. Play on. He's just going to float it up into the forward pocket. 2-on-1 favour the Crows. Cameron was the target. Houston tries to control it one-handed. Ball out of bounds. And again, Eddie Betts pocket. Boundary throw in at the Cathedral or northern end of the stadium. White Club mover clock stops with 15:46 remaining in the final term. Collingwood 10-8, Adelaide 9-7 on the tyre power scoreboard.
14: Onto the boot, Rankin cleared the immediate danger. High ball, Rochelle underneath it, couldn't quite scoop it in. Neil Bullen had more success at ground level. Handball in keys, he had to go back to find a friend. Michael Annie's able to manoeuvre his way into the clear. Just, it's an up and under number to the wing. Billy Frampton well set and takes the mark with authority. Wanted to play on ahead of the mark. The umpire brings him back behind Tex.
1: They've had that deepest forward too deep a lot of the night. That's why there's a lot of free kicks or a lack of contest.
14: Yeah, it worked early, didn't it? But hasn't for a long time. Ball goes well handled by Cameron. Out to Houston and then to Dacos. High ball. McStay trying to find access. Murray got a fist into it. Anderson, McCreary, both there. McCreary came through. Now Rankin defending almost off the ground by DeGoey. Harrison got turned over. The footy got to the boundary line. Appeals are made, but the required answer is throw it in.
4: This is not the Crows games, but handball's meters gained, which we've heard about all like a heap this year, they're minus 40 on the night.
14: They are a backward handballing team, though, compared to others, aren't they? You're right.
4: They should have some.
3: Cameron takes front position, palms it down. McAndrew tried to steal it away from Jack Crisp. Rankin ends up with the footy, wobbles a kick to centre half back. Quaynor smashes it back towards goal, but straight into the path of Dawson, who kicks a flower bag of a thing to centre wing. Side bottom gathers, handballs to Jeremy Howe, who returns the favour, and side bottom's in a bit of space. Members of broadcast side takes a bounce, kicks on his left. It's a wobbly thing to left half forward. No mark taken. Dawson looked like he threw it. McCreary, little look away, handball to McStay, where he kicked that amazing goal in the second term. Toe poke only as far as Rankin. Gets it to Miller. A kick smothered. Fell to Membry. Every possession is high stakes at the moment. Centering ball. Punched into the path of Long. Couldn't control it. Peatling could. Little handball to Neil Bullen. Are the Crows out? Not yet. In fact, Neil Bullen was run down. He was run down and they take the advantage, and it's Nick Dacos.
14: Yes, guess who? Nick Dacos runs a goal, looks at goal, and kicks a major. And a mighty one for the Magpies. The Crows are all at sea. This game is being controlled by Collingwood. And that was finished off by Dacos, and they lead by 13. And don't look like stopping anytime soon.
4: He's just playing another game, isn't he, Nick Dacos? It's like a computer game. He's outstanding, the way that he just keeps going and going. Foot on the pedal. He wants this game. We saw the emotion early in the game. when they kicked a goal when he was on the boundary line. He knows how important this is for his Magpies.
1: Again, their first instinct is to go backwards, yep. The Crows, and sometimes you actually have to think, why is the opposition giving us that all the time? Like, they're allowing us to just feed it back, because eventually the pressure will consume you, and it's a run-down tackle in Collingwood's front half.
4: It's like they've given up on each other too. They're not running in that pattern or that wave that you see other clubs do.
3: 10th individual goal kicker for the night. Can the Crows respond? Berry gets Amble to Dawson. The skipper kicks a high wobbly thing to centre wing. Clean bowls Quaynor. Josh Dacos at the back to mop up. Gets a handball to Lipinski. Sweeps a 20 metre handball inboard to Maynard. Bumped as he kicked it, but still gained 50 metres. Pack of five fly. No mark taken. Berry wrapped up in a big tackle by DeGoey. No prior opportunity, and we'll have a ball up slightly into the Magpies attacking half. Still almost 13 and a half minutes remaining, but Adelaide are going to have to come from 13 points in arrears.
0: I'm going to rediscover their belief here as the ball was looked over by Taylor. Lipinski believing it should have been a lack of intent free kick. 74 to 61. Still plenty of time in this final quarter. If the Crows are good enough, right now it feels like they're not. Dacos has gone forward, muscling his way out of the footy as Pendlebury dived on it.
15: My ball.
0: And Post says it's his ball. So Michael Annie has the job on Dacos. He's giving him a push and a shove in the chest. Two kicks away from where the football is back in motion. Well done by Harrison, who's able to poke it forward to get it closer to Collingwood's goal. Bit of a stand-up between Murray and Membry. Too strong. Well done, Membry. Gave it to West. Gobbled up was Allen.
15: Holding.
0: Oh, it's a holding free. You can't take a trick. That's against Berry. It goes the way of Ed Allen, who's doing a great constricting job at the moment on Dawson. Kicks Collingwood to the pocket. There's no one there to really mark. Curtin employs the fist and employs it well. But there's going to be danger here on the throne because one Nick Dacos is ready and waiting to serve underneath. His old mate in the beanie has his little moment of glory.
3: Calamaro's Hotel, free kick still 19 to 11 in favour of the Crows. On stage they were 14 to 4. Cameron takes front position but really didn't stick an arm up to try and win the tap.
16: No one says they have to be even, Bruce.
3: No, exactly, Jimmy. Sorry, what was that?
16: No, nothing, Bruce.
3: Especially what GMHBA
16: stated. Oh, Bruce, don't let it go.
3: Cameron wins the tap on this occasion and then he lays a tackle with the assistance of Jack Crisp on Sam Berry. What's Berry up to tonight for Lamaro's Hotel? Joel? You get a chance? Heaps, yeah.
0: We'll get back to 27.
3: Cameron wins it down to the Goey, centering ball. Membry! Just in slightly better position than Nick Murray. And he's taken the mark, only 25 out, virtually directly in front. See the Harvey Norman replay, to Goey being spun in the tackle. And in the end, that actually assisted the Magpies' front half. And Membry, with his fourth shot of the night, well, he certainly is going to get the distance on this occasion, can, well, not quite put the Magpies out of reach, but a 19-point lead almost halfway through the final term is going to be massive. Slight angle. The Cathedral or Northern End. Slow, deliberate approach. Drop punt is straight through the middle. And Tim Membry becomes the Magpies' 11th individual goal kicker tonight. Only Dan McStay with his brace of specials in the first half has been a multiple. And Collingwood moved to 12-8-80. Adelaide 9-7-61. Tyre Power scoreboard with 11:29 remaining on the white glove mover clock.
4: Geez, it's going to be hard from here, I reckon, Jim, for Adelaide to get back into it because Collingwood are the best side at shutting it down. And the way that Adelaide are playing with it, they're not playing with any flair or taking the game on. So the message needs to go out there now. Rank it into the middle.
1: It's been only two goals since half time, yep, for the Crows, and they don't look like scoring the way they're going. There's no energy about them. Their skill has completely dropped away, and it's all credit to the Pies.
0: Six goals to two since half time. Crisp looked threatened to march out of the middle. Handball instead to Pendlebury. Kicks out to the wing. It could bounce either way. Cumming controlled it well. Tackled vigorously by Lipinski. Kept at it. Gave it to Neil Bullen. They into the 50 and into well. Phil Thorpe just had a yard on Frampton. That's all he needed. He takes the mark. And now he needs to go back and convert.
1: Yeah, this is the spark they need. Has to knock it through. Then they actually need to manufacture a bit of energy, like a bit of, I know it sounds funny, but a bit of get around him.
0: Yeah,
1: like,
0: a bit of fake stuff to fake it to make it kind of stuff.
1: Correct.
0: So Riley Philthorpe, 21 goals, 20 coming in tonight. Already kicked a couple. This one is staring him in the face. 30 metres out. The boot is true, and he's got three. Joins Taylor Walker, and the margin is reduced. Much more manageable. 13 points, 12-8-80 to 10-7-67. And that is on the Tyre Power score, which will go to Lucy Logan.
5: Braden Maynard just hobbling off there with that left knee, left calf issue. He's just gone down to the rooms with the doctor.
0: All the reports downstairs for Barry Plant, real estate in safe hands.
1: Well, that'll stretch them again in their back six, but Adelaide's got to get a thirst for the contest and get some real zip about it. You know, get dynamic, bring a player up, and then you want that spread coming through the front of the stoppage. Now, whether you manufacture that by a high half forward or just instruct the mid to get really proactive, and just looking at some of the shots, so thanks to Harvey Norman, Braden Maynard, he's genuinely hobbling down the rooms.
3: Yeah, very much so. So back to a 13-point ball game as McStay gets first port of it in the ruck. To no one in particular though, but of course Nick Dacos emerges with it. Handballs to McStay. Didn't elect to take possession. Palmed it to Ed Allen, who runs to 52 for the quickest of replies. Oh, into the post.
17: Hello.
1: Jeez, he got that, didn't he?
3: He flushed it. 14-point ball game. 12-9-81 the Pies. 10-7-67 the Crows.
0: Midpoint of the final term. MyGloveMover.com.au clock. Nick Murray on the returning Crows tonight. 1-3 back into the team. Rising up, Toby Murray. Can't take the mark. His brother, but the ball did come back his way by hand. Maybe they've got a bit more belief now. Low misplaced handball from Taylor. Magpies on it. McCreary from Anderson to Allen. Point of the square. Kicks to full forward. One on one. Ball A's versus West. At the back coming. Oh, he overran it. Picked up by West in the pocket. Handball's back over his head for the dangerous Harrison. More centrally to Anderson. Kept his hands clean. Allen, can he get a foothold to snap? He most certainly can, and makes no mistake. And now they're off to celebrate. Two launches at goal from Ed Allen. The first was close, the second was better, and it's back to a 20-point margin. And there are hands on heads amongst the Adelaide players and fans. Belief, and this game is slipping away. 13-9-87 Collingwood, 10-7-67
1: the Adelaide Crows. Fascinated to see who his midfield matchup was in the centre bounce, because his last couple of minutes he's just ran free and it's come out of the centre bounce. Yes, he hit the post, but then the ball comes back out. He's just worked harder than anyone else. He's got himself from outside 50, worked in, got the little lobbing handball from Angry, and I don't see any actual designated midfielder from the Crows near him.
3: 47-point turnaround. Magpies with 10 of the last 13 goals as McStay wins it down to Pendlebury. Tries to shrug off the Saligo tackle. Got a handball to Ed Allen. Handball to Nick Dacos. Left foot wobbly thing to left half forward. Millerer couldn't quite take the mark. McCreary at the spoil and then pushed him out the way. It allowed a path through for Sidebottom. Got a handball to Pendlebury. Floated the kick forward. Mark and or no free kick. Gee, that is incredible. As McCreary, surely that was an arm chop. On, was it Worrell? As the boundary umpire is having an argument with Zach Taylor.
0: He got his other arm.
1: Yeah, but did that go above the knee then? Like, shouldn't that be a free?
0: Apologies,
1: thought it was on the other side.
0: Fended forward by McStay in the throw, and it goes back out of bounds a little closer to Collingwood's goal.
1: It was.
0: Crowd of 50,109, and a great majority of them are going to walk away very disappointed unless...
1: Look out for the mechanical bull tonight. It's going to come in absolute hiding, I think.
0: Back down McStay, Dacos, even that was beyond him. And put the handball back and Miller takes it over and out.
3: Haven't seen you on it for a while, Jim.
1: No, you're normally cooking your own steak, which I don't get why you go to a restaurant to cook your own steak.
0: Let's not do this again.
4: Maynard going to the back row of the Collingwood bench too.
1: Okay.
3: Quickly, Lucy. Let's get down to Lucy.
5: Joel. Him's looking all right, but back in the row.
0: Yeah. Joel Stolling stole the thunder for Barry Plant Real Estate.
1: They'll just heat up some minutes here, Collingwood. Good look at the bench. Looks like one of their trainers is in a bit of strife too.
17: First one for the year for the officials at Hawthorn, physioed the double hamstring.
1: Oh, that was incredible.
0: Back into play. There's a ruck wrestle again. McStay, delicate tap to Goey to cap off his 200 game night with a goal. It's a rainmaker instead. Fist away from West, juggled by Anderson. Wriggles clear. Gave it to Elder. These kids are alright. The kids are alright at Magpie Land. Lovely snap from Ed Allen. Make it a double. They might have a double or two at the bar tonight to celebrate this, or at least the fans will. 14-9-93 to 10-7-67. And the Crows are bereft. They're bereft of answers. They're bereft of belief. They have gotten nothing.
1: And you love when young players, and he's had a good patch of form, but you love when young players actually just shake in their own mind. I'm not a young player. I belong at the level. And he's playing that way in this quarter that, I can push and have impact on this. And his last 4 to 5 minutes for the Pies has been something else. We know Nick is just playing at a ridiculous level. Joel touched on he's playing a different game. But Ed Allen is having a massive impact. I don't care. It's Jordan Dawson and Rankin. You guys can come follow me.
3: Thanks. Two goals, one for the term, and the one miss was a poster. That's for Ed Allen. He's had a big, big quarter, as have most of his mates. Tony Leonard's live ladder for Maccas. Magpies up to seventh within half a game of the Crows. They'll finally get a clearance with Jordan Dawson streaming away from the traffic. Kicks in the Rochelle direction. No mark taken. A little bit of soccer tactics from Phil Thorpe was unsuccessful. Berry arrives to lend a hand. Floats a handball to Keys. Speculative handball over the top looking for Rochelle, who clatters into Nick Dacos. They've waged a personal war throughout the night. Playing for a free kick there was Saligo. Angry Anderson with a little clearing kick. Dribbles its way towards centre wing. West got bustled out of the way, but there to lend a hand was Harrison. Toe poke over the top, and Membry takes the mark as he's ridden into the turf by Worrell.
1: He played him wrong all night. Tim Membry's not going to stand under the high ball like wrestle. He's going to come and hit you on the lead, or he's going to do that two-footed jump or jump from the side. He's played him like he's 196 centimetre key forward or not.
0: Membry eventually kicks, slewed off the instep. Bit of a lucky bounce, it went to Perryman, spinning through those Saligo. Found a way out of there. Gave it to Walker, and then back through Berry to Cumming. Safe.
1: He's had a sticker.
0: Kick he was trying to, but again, disjointed off the boot and flew out of bounds on the full. They are out of everything at the moment, the Crows. Such a great start to this game after Collingwood kicked the first two. Adelaide in complete control.
1: Digging up some final scars and this sort of stuff where they just can't handle the big moment, the Crows.
0: Rattled around. Maybe an arm shot as West threatened to take the mark, but he's been in the favour of the umpire's call. So Charlie West, no doubt, granddad Wayne Jackson will be in the stands here tonight. Very proud of his grandson.
4: He's done a good job down there too. Just competed when he's had to. Murray hasn't had an influence. Borlase was good early, but they've got on top those Collingwood forwards.
0: Just his fifth AFL game. Two goals, two coming in tonight. Still finding his feet, but getting the opportunity to go back in his hometown and kick a long behind. 14-10-94. Place 10-7-67. Miller is a young man in a hurry.
3: Streams back into play. Very high kick in the Phil Thorpe direction. Side bottom with the crumb. Little handball to Anderson. Loops a handball to McStay. Swats away one Crow. Back to the raging bull. McCreary snaps another one. And it is party time for the Pies. And they've hit the ton. They were 3-3-21 late in the second term. And ever since then, it has been one-way traffic. The Magpies have kicked 12 of the last 15 goals and effected a 60-point turnaround from 27 in arrears to 33 to the good. 15-10-100 to 10-7-67. That's on the Tyre Power scoreboard. And Bo McCreary becomes the Magpies' 13th individual goal kicker tonight.
4: Well, they've just done it from everywhere too. Intercepts, 46 points. Stoppages, 41. They've just absolutely dominated this Adelaide side. And it just smelt of desperation too. That play on by Miller, go out, try and play on and move the ball fast. Well, they weren't set up. They had no play.
0: Huge game against the Cats coming up next week, but still 6 minutes to see out here. They might even expand their lead. They lead by 33 points at the moment.
14: Ball up. Missed tackles. Yeah, the Crows, in particular, the second half, haven't had the next number in.
0: McAndrew got a tap at centre-half back. Rankin disputed ball. He won that dispute. Kicked it back to the middle. Did Miller up where Toby Murray takes the mark. Just lugs it forward to Tex. The night started so well. Now he can't buy one. Knocked away by Howe. Rochelle had it. Lost it. Picked up by Sidebottom. Had it. Kept it. Gave it away to Quainer. Kicked to the wing. And the hard-working McCreary takes the mark. And the man on the mark. Delaney almost went out of the tee. As Richie used to always say, as the ball was run away by McCreary, kicks it up to half forward.
3: Yep, pack of six fly. No one in that pack of six market. And still Sidebottom very politely reaches behind one of the TV monitors to retrieve the football to give it to the boundary umpire. 5.25 minutes remaining. Collingwood about to bank their 11th win of the season and move within half a game of the Adelaide Crows. Adelaide, their next two games, though, are against the Bombers and the Tigers. Paul Kahan, front of the contest, has the football. High ball down the line. Phil Thorpe, that is a good mark. Power Bay mark of the night in front of the interchange gates, in front of big Billy Frampton. He then handballs to, I think that was Michael Annie, who kicks in the Walker direction, who takes a juggling mark at about 48 on slightly better than a 45-degree angle. He'll go back and line up for his fourth. So Tex Walker, who kicked two goals in the first, another major early in the second. He was on fire, as were his Crows. And it's been
4: hardly spotted since.
3: Yeah, it's a very, very quiet night since then. His kicks out to the left, doesn't actually make the distance, and coming... Well, it looked like he tried to throw it over. You've said a couple of times, Jimmy, he's had a really poor night.
14: Yeah, not his best.
3: No. As we see a forlorn Darcy Fogarty, game one of a three-match suspension, with Beanie pulled down almost over his eyes, it's fair to say. Boundary throw-in, left forward pocket, favouring the end, the Crows kicking this last turn.
0: Mitch Hinge was the other... Not as interested spectator as he would have been earlier in the night. The clearing kick back to the wing. Well played by Worrell in the air, but it's West with the clean hands. He gave it to Goey, who wants to bounce his way through the 50. It didn't come back immediately. He had time to recover and still made a meal of it.
14: He didn't want to run it all the way in.
0: Didn't have the gas.
18: Wow.
0: Didn't know whether to stay or to go.
3: Paul Kahan to Miller up.
0: Yep, that was very poor.
3: I got it, brother. They turn it over again, though. Chris with the intercept. Centres it up. He's looking for Membry. Ball dribbles on his boot. Nick Chakos with the soccer skills trying to find Lipinski. Adelaide will repel them on this occasion as Dan Curvis gets a handball out very wide. I think that's coming out there in the distance. Long ball in the Phil Thorpe direction and he marks in front of Frampton in front of centre wing.
0: He rolls around. There's big Riley. Kicks to full forward. Murray brought a couple of pies down with him, but they are back on their feet in no time. Sidebottom gliding across the turf. Has himself a bounce. Uses the left boot, but doesn't employ it that well. Rankin takes the mark and takes off. And on the run, slots are behind. Nothing is working at all for Adelaide tonight. Matthew Mix's his beard is just grayed.
14: The world's oldest 20%. White. They always have the world's oldest white goods in the background, the coaches.
0: Well, the phones are from 1943 as well.
14: I reckon they've got a fax machine behind you.
3: Yeah, maybe. Pendlebury kicks in to Josh Dacos. He didn't actually leave the goal square, so won't get a disposal for that. Josh Dacos kicks it back to Pendlebury. And his long ball in the west direction, thumped away by Borlase. Out of bounds, right half forward for the Crows.
0: KB always had the theory that the fax machine is where technology should have stopped at the fax machine. Like he could understand that. That was about as far as we needed to go.
14: I think I'm coming with him on that party boat.
0: Not troglodyte. Ball put to the inside to Nan Curvis, who sends it high. away, and Billy's got his eye on this one. Frampton interfered with by the beast Philthorpe. Free kick goes to Billy.
14: Philthorpe must have said something that offended Billy during the night. He's been very grumpy.
0: Kicks it wide. He won't be unhappy once the siren goes, that's for sure. Still searching for possessions. The Magpies, they're loving it. It's back out of bounds.
3: 2:06 remaining until the first game of round 20 is in the books, and it's going to be a handsome Collingwood victory as again we see Frampton and Philthorpe getting into some push and shove. Bill is really quite agitated. He should be celebrating. They're about to have another. How many more famous wins can you have at the Adelaide Oval? They seem to do it on such a regular basis. Collingwood clearance. Nick Dacos to Lipinski to Ed Allen. All by hand. The big body midfielder. Oh, that's a great mark by Membry. He just got rid of Worrell. What do you think of Worrell's defensive play there, Jimmy?
14: Well, not good. Memory's got the footy. What do you think?
3: Oh, well, I was heading to the expert. Just looking for a bit of colour late in the game.
14: It didn't look great, did it?
3: No. Well, Worrell went to ground pretty easy and Membry kept his feet and took the mark.
14: So he's been good tonight, Tim. For someone who's only kicked one goal, he's been good for the Pies. He's had a good patch of form, Beaver.
0: Not sure why they let him go that his previous time.
3: They chip it around the boundary line and Jack Crisp.
14: Got to pay two rucks.
3: Who breaks the record tonight for consecutive games, 281st in a row.
0: Pendlebury's broken the record too tonight.
3: Correct, game 439. Crisp from 52 metres. Left foot drop pump was always narrow. It just scrapes in for a minor score, which is disappointing because he would have been Collingwood's 14th individual goal kicker. 15-12, 102 to 10-8, 68. And that's a very poor kick into play.
0: It's a shocker. Went to Lipinski. And Tim Membry, the former Saint, stands in the goal square, takes the mark, and gives us something to finish with. He's kicked his second goal. And this is just embarrassing now for the Adelaide Crows. 16-12, 108 to 10-6, 68. The post-match will be full of discussion about what this means for both the rise of the Pies and the Crows, who have been very good for 6 or 7 weeks. Does it just show that a few chinks in their armour, or has it just been one of those nights? Because they've had a couple against Port Adelaide and now against the Pies.
14: Well, that just raises the question, why are they so fragile in big moments and big games? Like, they didn't win a quarter in their finals.
4: Yep,
14: like, did not win a quarter. And they've had a big test at home, like finals, and faltered. Look, they're missing targets by 10, 15 metres when they're unforced errors.
4: Yeah, and it looks like they haven't beaten anyone in the top 9 this year. So they've got a long way to go at this Adelaide side.
0: Yeah, they bet the Swans last week. Kick is up and whacked away. Spinning. There might have been a Collingwood graphic you saw there, Joel. I think it's Taylor goes short to the pocket. Murray takes the grab.
14: But again, it's home. Like it was a fantastic win away from home for the Crows. The added pressure of being at home.
0: Yeah, that's a good point. I mean, it was like they broke serve last week and then they've just been broken straight back. It was a big win. But now they've just given it straight back up. So the ramifications and the implications will be discussed after the siren, which is about to sound as Murray will change the final scoreline. They'll reduce the damage by a goal. But Collingwood make it 6 in a row. They open some old wounds and maybe leave a few more scars in Adelaide on the Crows. Sensational performance by Craig McRae. He is a coaching genius. The Pies, 16-12, 108, defeat Adelaide, 11-8, 74.

kicked the first two goals of the game, but then Adelaide took control in the first quarter. And one stage got out to a three-goal lead. The Magpies were able to trim that marginally. It was tight through the second quarter, but then Collingwood really put their foot down in the second half. They kicked 4-2 in the third, a further 6-2, and in some ways the damage could have been greater. The final score was a 34-point margin on a night when Tex Walker kicked his 700th goal and kicked 3 goals, as did Riley Philthorpe. But Nick Dacos led the way for the Pies as they make it 6 in a row.

0: Another 39 disposals and 10 score involvements, including a goal for Nick Dacos. Pendlebury had 29. Darcy Cameron, 23. He has found his best form in the last few weeks as well. Still side bottom in the 20s. Quainer to go in. He's 200. It was a bit untidy, but ended up kicking a goal and playing his part, as so many of the Pies did from a goal-kicking point of view. Dan McStay kicked two absolute rippers. Ed Allen was brilliant defensively and then put two on the board in the last quarter. Membry also kicking two. Singles to Anderson, Dacos, Harrison, Lipinski, Degoe, McCreary, Howe, Long and Pendlebury and side bottom. So a long list of goal kickers, as Beaver alluded to, for the Magpies and for the Adelaide Crows. Three each to Walker and Philthorpe, and singles to Rochelle, Keys, Maley, Murray, and that is all. That was Toby Murray. So repeating the final score, 16-12, 108 to 11-8, 74. All brought to you by Maccas. Don't Maccas walk. Maccas run to the new quarter pounder, barbecue and bacon. What a night for the Magpies, Joel Selwood and Jimmy Barta.
1: A great night, and well done to Jordan Degoe, 200 games. Of course, Isaac Quainer, 150, but that was gritty from Collingwood. They hung tough. It looked like the Crows were going to run away with the game leading into half time, but those three goals in time on, a bit of magic, of course, from McStay tonight, and then it's almost like they came out of the rooms and we're just like, no, we're going to take that momentum and keep going. They're outnumbered, their willingness to take the game forward. Nick Dacos, we'll say it time and time again, but you still have to appreciate the great players. Yeah. And he was playing just on a different level to everybody else, and he got some teammates involved. You highlighted Ed Allen, but it was a really professional effort from Collingwood. They were well structured behind the ball. They knew what they wanted to do when they got the ball back off the Crows, and then they just started to win contests for the footy, and the Crows, again, a bit like spinach, they just wilted under the heat.
2: What I take out of it is the Collingwood's happy for it to get into an arm wrestle for a period of time, and they were going down in that arm wrestle, but they didn't let it go too far. Got to about 27 points, hung in there enough, stuck by their game, and red time goals. One at the end of the first quarter, two at the end of the second quarter.
0: Including really, Jeremy Howe going forward.
2: Yeah. You know,
0: when they looked just about lost at that stage.
2: It's just really got it back into the game. So believed in their system that it would hang in there, it would get by. They ran it, kept running it at Adelaide, and it just wore them out by the end. Whether it's the travel going back to Adelaide from Sydney last week that Adelaide got caught up in, but to Collingwood, they stuck by what they wanted to do. They believed, and we felt that in Jeremy Howe before the start of the match too, Jim. He was confident that they were going to go over there and get the job done.
1: They took territory off the Crows, and it didn't matter how they took it. They didn't have to go through the corridor. They didn't have to do it the sexy way. If you can just think in your mind every time Steele side bottom got a touch, it felt like it was on the boundary line, kicking on his left foot.
0: Yeah.
1: So it was just take ground, come in behind that, and then go to work inside forward 50. They just were relentless on the loose ball and the ground ball inside forward 50. That just the next Collingwood player just kept showing up. And Big Bill just had the angry pills.
0: Doesn't now though. He's all smiles out there. Yeah, the former Crow and Port Adelaide Ruckman become a terrific defender for Collingwood.
3: Turnaround was 61 points.
2: Yeah.
3: Late in the second, it was 7-6 to 3-3. And from that point, it was 13-9 to 4-2. So 22 scores to 6 after trailing by 4.5 goals late in the second. Extraordinary.
0: Yeah, four quarter performance. Dan McStay and Nick Dacos ended up being equal number one rated players on the ground, but McStay had that huge third quarter, kicked two amazing goals, which helped, but Dacos was pretty consistent. He was a bit scratchy for the first probably 10 or 15 minutes, but Archie's here. It's an outstanding play through the night.
2: Just keeps collecting the ball and then just, you know, follows up. His ground ball stuff's unbelievable. He had 16 on the night. That's four more than anyone else on the ground. He's just, his work ethic is just extraordinary. You have to be live at the game to actually see how he goes about winning his ball.
0: And he's very passionate at the moment too.
1: Yeah, that's what I was going to say, Hutto. He was pretty, not lippy, but he was willing to mix it.
0: He was animated.
1: He was willing to mix it up, and try and play a bit of mind games with the Crows and try and get under their skin.
0: Yeah, he's really invested. Nick Thurdos, the open line, of course, 1-3-6-9-3. Pies fans, if you want to celebrate and share your thoughts on how far the Pies can go this

0: Pendlebury or S side bottom as well.
1: They both had rippers.
0: Yep.
1: And took a bit of tempo out of Adelaide in that second quarter. If you go back, and they wouldn't look like, you know, the sexy possessions, but they just took a bit of air out of the game until Collingwood got their composure back, and they just chipped the ball around, you know, sort of steered the group where they need to be.
2: Played them smart though. Both started on the bench for a period of time throughout the first and second quarters. So came on when they could have real impact on the game.
3: And Jordan Jagowie being lifted and chaired almost off the ground by Braden Maynard and Bo McCreary. Bo looks like he's modelled his look on Geordie to a degree. Sounded the baby. He heads down. Geordie Jr. And wins on the road. Something Collingwood are quite familiar with, but they are significant, aren't they? The team has just about dead and gone 6 weeks ago. Everyone was talking about putting players out to pasture and so forth. But they were wrong about the Pies, at least for the moment.
2: Found a way, haven't they? Just climbed the ladder. Six in a row now.
3: Heading down to the rooms. The winners, celebrating the winners. The Tobin Brothers Funeral, celebrating lives. The winning rooms coming up, the Magpies to sing that song, and they will belt it out here in the City of Churches. Plenty of fans packing out the rooms as well. Happy to interact with the players. Quickly, they are side by side to celebrate a great win against the Crows.

0: Sometimes you see clubs and players just go through the motions like Joel and Jimmy did for about the last 5 years singing the song, but certainly not that Magpies tonight in Adelaide. They have belted that out, and rightly so, after a great performance, another great win over the Adelaide Crows. And we can talk shortly about the implications for the Crows, because it's going to be hard to have confidence in them going into the finals if this is what they can deliver at home.
1: No, you certainly belted out like the Pies did when you win on the road. That they always feel extra special. Against coming into the game, a side that just rolled a top four side in the Swans the week before, who were up and about, you got them at their best. There was no concerns with, you know, obviously Fogarty being out, but that was a pretty full-strength Crows side on their home deck, 50,000, and they started really well. So, and then to finish with all the momentum, you know, coming over the top and driving them into the dirt, you do take that into the rooms.
0: Yeah. Only a small thing with Adelaide, but I mentioned a pre-game. To select Murray and Maley, do you think that hurt them to have that extra time? Early on, it would actually look like a good thing because Collingwood was struggling to cover, but were they unable to, did that hurt them being unable to stop Collingwood and get the ball out of defence, do you think?
1: I think it depends on who you were contemplating would be the swap for that player. Like, who was it between? Was it between a runner, or they might have looked?
0: Well, they took Cook out of the team, so that
1: yeah, they rested him. So it must have been a little bit sore.
0: Yeah, but they've got a pretty full list, so they could have found another medium or small to add to that.
1: Yeah. Maybe, but I don't feel like that was the defining factor in this game. I think Collingwood were better around the ball. I think quite a number of Crows were really down on what is actually a pass mark for their performance, whether that be skill or the execution of their role. There's too many Crows down, but I think Collingwood played a big hand in why they were down.
2: Look, they won the clearances on the night, Adelaide, but I felt from the centre of the ground, Collingwood were able to take their ball further inside 50 and deeper by changing angles, certainly throughout the night, but Adelaide would dump it high, and that wouldn't help their tools then, because their smalls got lost a little bit up the ground, and then it was all through.

0: thrown out, and then they couldn't get any formation in behind the ball.
1: Crows, you would expect, going to win their next two games. They're now 12 and 7. They've got Essendon at Marvel and Richmond at the Adelaide Oval, so they'll be heavily favoured to win both of them to get to 14 and 7. They then play Fremantle in Perth. You wouldn't expect them to win that, 14 and 8. And it looks like there's going to be a lot riding on that last game when they host the Giants, the hot and cold Giants. God knows which orange side will turn up. I mean, who would know? In the in the last game at the Adelaide Oval, which could mean, you know, avoiding the wild card, set themselves up for a home elimination final. But yeah, they do have the Bombers and the Tigers in their next two encounters.
2: So yeah, they were talking top four, but this loss tonight makes that sort of much more difficult, doesn't it?
1: Yeah, they're fifth, still on the same number of premiership points, sandwiched in the middle of Brisbane and Melbourne, who obviously both play across the weekend. Brisbane hosting Port Adelaide, and Melbourne in our big match for broadcast tomorrow night against the Cats at the MCG. So if Melbourne, who are still undefeated at the G this year.
2: Yes, they are. Yep.
1: And if Brisbane beat Port, well, it's very hard to then see Adelaide being any chance of making it into the top four.
2: Mm. So a lot to contemplate there. We're just waiting to see whether we have got an interview lined up, which is coming up from the Collingwood Rooms. Very animated, of course, down there tonight after this big win. But I think we're going to take a break. We'll take a break and come back and head down to the Magpie Rooms. I think Isaac Quainer, we're expected to be who we will be chatting to. What a win, though, for the Magpies tonight over the Adelaide Crows. 16-12-108, defeating Adelaide 11-8-74 to make it six wins in a row. With thanks to Macca's, this is Thursday night footy. Don't Macca's walk, Macca's run to the new Quarter Pounder barbecue bacon.
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1: And we've already rolled into round 20, the Thursday night encounter to kick off round 20. And the Magpies have come from 27 points in arrears to steamroll the Adelaide Crows and win by 34, 16-12, 108 to Adelaide 11-8-74. That's the final score on the Tyre Power scoreboard. The Nick Fiodosi open line is open for business. We're still waiting to get back down into the Collingwood rooms and pick up an interview with one of the victorious Magpies. We believe it might be Ed Allen, who we can see on our monitors at the moment, is being pushed left, right and centre to maybe do another media interview or two. 133-693, though, if you want to be part of 3AW Football, that is for Nick Fiodosi Prestige Cars. Their SUV and EV centre is full of new stock. Everybody should own a Prestige car at least once in a lifetime. Adelaide led by 13 points at quarter time, blew that out to 27 in the second quarter. It was back to 8 at the half. Collingwood by 8 at three quarter time and then kicked 6-4 to 2-2 in the final term to motor away from the home side and bank their 11th win of the season. Now 11 wins, 7 losses and a draw. While the Crows, their three-match winning streak comes to an end. They're now 12-7 on Tony Leonard's live ladder, all thanks to Maccas. Magpies move up to 7th. Of course, percentage not that much of a factor given the draw, although they're now a game behind the Hawks and the Adelaide Crows stuck in 5th, and their percentage is 113.7. Ed Allen is the player that's going to join us in just a tick. Should we squeeze the votes in with you, Joel, before we get to Ed, who had a massive last quarter, 2-1. Let's get the votes.
0: Let's do that before he joins us, because I might embarrass him. But I had the tone setter for one vote, which was Scott Pendlebury. I thought he came on, had a huge influence in the game. I thought Sam Berry was the best for Adelaide Crows, 10 clearances. He had a really strong night. He just didn't have enough friends. McStay, big moments that he had tonight. I thought that he changed the game, and then that goal in that second quarter was unbelievable too.
2: He's actually playing the best football of his career, Dan McStay, which is extraordinary.
0: Confident, yep. Cameron was my 4 votes, 8 in contested possessions, 8 score involvements. And then Nick Dacos, he's just playing on another level, and I'm sure he will be crunched again for that Brownlow medal.
1: What were his final numbers for Lamaro's Hotel?
2: 39.
0: 15 handball receives. He had 16 ball gathers, and then he had 7 clearances.
2: 10 score involvements. And a cracking goal.
1: And a cracking goal in the last quarter. One of 6 majors they banged through in the final term. One man who had a huge final quarter. He had a very good night all around, but he kicked 2 goals, 1 in the final term.
2: Hit twice as many goals as Nick Dacos in the last quarter.
1: Yes, it could have been 3, but he slammed one into the post in the final term. We speak of Collingwood's big-bodied midfielder, Ed Allen, who joins us on the line. Jimmy Bartell, Joel Selwood, Anthony Hudson and Bruce Eva with you, Ed. Congratulations, and the Pies, you do it again at the Adelaide Oval. It's like a home away from home.
11: Hey, guys, good to be here.
2: Ed, talk to us about your recent form. You look like someone who clearly knows his role on the side, and what we saw in the last quarter, it looked like a player who's got an incredible amount of confidence in his game at the level.
11: The role is a bit of a work on, work off role. Obviously trying to go to some of the better players in the opposition team. So yeah, tonight it was Dawson at parts and Rankin at parts. Yeah, so that's mainly the role.
2: Can you take us inside the rooms at halftime? You guys, you know, looked a little bit off the pace. Adelaide had the game in their control, but you got those three late goals. Talk to us about the messaging in the rooms at halftime.
11: Yeah, I think we put it on our mids a little bit, just turning up to the contest. I think Adelaide in the first half were out hunting us a little bit. So, yeah, mids getting more numbers to the contest. But I think, yeah, that last 10 minutes of the second quarter, we really got back on top and, yeah, kept ourselves in the game.
0: Ed, Joel Sayward here. You've got a great coaching staff there, but you've got some senior players around. I'm sure that you would lean on those to help you when you come up against players like you did tonight in Josh Dawson. But any advice from Scott Penderbury and Steel Sidebottom?
11: Yeah, that'd been great for me. Just giving me so much confidence. And yeah, because obviously Penders and Sidey, Nick Dacos as well, they've all been tagged. So they say what it's like from the other point of view, and just, yeah, give me tips where I need it. But yeah, just give me so much confidence to play to my strengths and take the game on where I can as well.
2: Ed, when you came in the side, you mentioned the play on play off role. Was that flagged with you when you're in the VFL that, hey, this is going to get you into the side at AFL level, or is it once you got there they thought, well, let's make this your role now that you're here?
11: Not really. Yeah, at VFL, I was playing as a normal inside mid, going after the ball. But no, I was flagged before the Bulldogs game. Matthew Boyd, our midfield coach, came up to me and asked if I was keen on doing a role. So it's just progressed slowly from there, really.
2: Can you explain to our listeners and to us, I suppose, what it was like? Because as a VFL player, you didn't struggle to get the footy. You were getting plenty of numbers, but every time you came up, you generally weren't able to replicate that, and often you were sent straight back to the VFL. So, you know, with such an experienced team, that must have been difficult. So what was it? Was it just a bit of confidence, or was it method, or was it the pace of the game? What was it that you probably weren't able to get, which you're now clearly able to execute at that top level?
11: Oh, I mean, I was playing a different role earlier in the season. I was playing as a wingman, so, yeah, then playing inside mid in the VFL, then I've come back into an inside mid role in the AFL. So playing, completely different role. So I think that's the main difference. I think just playing my strengths as an inside midfielder is probably my best spot at the moment. So, yeah, I think the coaches saw that and, yeah, wanted to put me in my strengths positions.
2: The build-up to this game, there was always going to be lots of eyeballs onto it because obviously you two teams have played some really tight games and there was obviously some feistiness and some controversy out of the last game. And we heard really early and you would have, Isaac Quainer getting booed. Was it spoken about in the build-up about just handling the pressure and the moment?
11: Oh, not really. I mean, we're more focusing on ourselves. I think, it's Jordan Ngoi's 200th game. And, Isaac Quainer's 150th. So we're celebrating that more than anything. Definitely weren't focusing on the external noise. We're just celebrating them. Those two players, because they've been great players for our club.
2: Did you notice the crowd booing Q every time he got the footy?
11: Yeah, I heard some booing. Also heard some cheering from the Pies fans. So there's a bit of both.
1: Ed, four games and then obviously hopefully a stack of finals for the Pies to go and you're still out of contract. Where does it all sit?
11: It's not really up to me. It's more of that's my manager's job. That's why I've got a manager. He's working behind the scenes on that. So, yeah, hopefully I can just keep playing some good footy and, that will sort itself out.
0: Well, if you keep having three shots at goal in a quarter, I reckon you're going a long way to helping your manager out.
11: Hopefully you can get something sorted.
2: Good stuff. Well, great performance tonight, and it's been fantastic to see your development and belief grow over the last 6 weeks or so. Well done. Enjoy the spoils of victory tonight.
11: Appreciate it, guys. Have a good one.
2: Ed Allen joining us from the victorious Collingwood Rooms after their superb win on the road, making it six on end. And he was battering away a few of the more tricky questions there. And
1: you'd think there'd be a few suitors coming for him,
2: suitors,
1: given he's still
2: Saints. Yeah. No. Clearly, there must be you must be eyeing him off, are you? Have you brought that up? You think
12: he'll be chasing another ruck?
0: Where he helps, he is that big midfielder.
2: Darcy Cameron
0: can take on the bigger guy. So, yeah, they've done a good job in finding him a spot in there and pushing a couple of the others to the side.
1: Well, not the club that he's Dad played for back in Perth, but the other club you'd think would be desperate for a player like
2: he would certainly be more difficult to pry out now than what he would have been, wouldn't he? And the dollars attached to it.
12: And now he's got a clear role. And it was so noticeable that it is noticeable. Each week he's sort of shaken probably in his own thinking, I'm here as a young player. That last quarter was a player who,
2: Seen that before.
12: Now, I'm here. And
1: I belong here.
12: Yeah, and I can impact it. Yep. Let's go do it. Because that work to get into those positions, and he was commanding the football.
0: Yeah, there's that one kick where he actually hit the post where he just let go.
12: Yeah.
0: And that just felt like he just like loosened himself off with his whole career. And the goals were great, but to be honest, the better kick was the one that probably hit the post.
12: He crushed that. And he wasn't actually running in the, sort of running a little bit around the corner to hit it.
1: Ned might be ringing the manager in the morning.
2: Indeed. All right, we'll take a break. Just give us a little tease as to what's ahead in there.
12: Yeah, who you got, Bruce?
2: Footy Nightline.
1: Well, we're not going to tease that because we've got a couple of callers waiting on the Nick Theodosi Prestige Car Open Line, which we're going to... Can we get to them before the break or after the break?
2: I think we
1: should take them now. Should we? We're not going to take them now because we need to get back to Lucy Loken in the rooms with the injury report with thanks to Deep Heat. 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
13: Hello, fellas. Braden Maynard walking around with ice on his right calf/knee there. He's looking pretty sore but walking okay. And for the Crows, James Peatling just finished off the game. Most of that fourth quarter sitting in a puffer jacket with concerns of his right kind of inner thigh. Had a lengthy massage but no official reports yet about him.
1: Great job tonight, Lucy Loken, who was on the boundary all throughout the evening. Thanks to Barry Plant Real Estate in safe hands. 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
2: got it
1: of
2: I've
1: the just, night.
2: I've intervened. You've got it tonight.
1: 17 minutes to 11 on the white glove mover clock. Simon, Peter and Peter, we're going to come to you on the Nick Theodosi Prestige Car open line on the other side of this after Collingwood's big 34-point victory over the Adelaide Crows. For Maccas, don't Maccas walk. Maccas run to the new quarter pounder barbecue bacon. 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
12: 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Yeah, nice, Sam.
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22: 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This will be one of the goals of the season. Oh, my word. Oh, yes. It has somehow found its way through. That is a hamburger with the lot.
23: We keep you connected.
1: I thought it hit the post.
2: Yeah. I thought it was a bit of Evon Lawrence there for a minute. Oh, my God.
1: Let's go to some calls. That was the Star 21 goal of the night, 20 years of keeping you connected. Our great friends at Star 21. Number 20 is the theme tonight in Footy Nightline, in case you were wondering.
12: The cheese ball. Steve Johnson.
1: Yes, Stevie J. I'm sure he'll get a mention. We just did get a mention. 133-693. Let's take a few calls. Anything you wish to discuss with Jimmy and Joel as we work our way up towards 11 o'clock on this Thursday night. 133-693, the number to ring. Simon, good evening to you. Welcome to 3AW Footy.
24: Thanks, Beaver. Great call. Thanks for taking my call, guys. Super proud Collingwood member, but was it the great Rex Hunt that coined Football Park Moron Park?
2: Yes, I think it was. Yes.
24: You can take Moron Park out, but you can't take the morons out. Fair dinkum. The booing of Isaac Kleiner was very, very disappointing tonight by their behalf. I know we can't do anything about it. They've paid their $10. They can do what they want. But just super proud of the development of the young Collingwood players. Like, geez, they've come a long way in the last, you know, 6 or 8 weeks. And I reckon if we get to 6th or above, we could do a fair bit of damage.
25: Thank you very much.
24: Once again, great call, and thanks, guys.
2: Thank you, sir. That's a good call. That's a really good call on every front. The Moron Park, it's a good memory. But, yeah, you heard
1: it
2: from the
1: start. Didn't Eddie say, was that on your podcast with you and King Edward? He said it was time for the Adelaide supporters to grow up.
2: I was on ours.
1: He said it somewhere this week.
2: It wouldn't have been a big chance tonight,
1: and they clearly didn't.
12: No, it wouldn't have been this week. He's been guts up in the Mediterranean, of course, on James Packer's boat with Mike Tyson and his tiger.
1: He was back on Tuesday night on Classified,
12: yeah,
1: wasn't
12: we it? Do the podcast on Monday, and then I saw him on Wednesday. That's a different type of podcast than Thursday.
1: Good on you, Simon. Thanks for your call. Peter, good evening to you. Welcome to 3AW Football.
26: Guys, good evening. Sorry, it's me. Just a quick question. Which team do you guys think will be the worst to have as a 9 and 10th the spare spot in the finals? Collingwood or probably Hawthorn or Geelong? Knowing that Collingwood can win anywhere around Australia.
25: So Peter, you're asking who'd be the biggest threat if they were still to finish 9th and 10th? Like the most likely going to run.
2: And have to play them in Melbourne, because they're another fellow Melbourne team.
25: Yeah, to go on a run. Is that what you're asking, Peter?
26: Correct. Who do you reckon?
25: Well, I can't see the Hawks getting that low, looking their run in, Peter. So we'll have to take them out. Collingwood, the way they're playing, might end up finishing a bit high. Cats will be, if they keep picking up injuries.
2: Collingwood will be favourites to beat Geelong next week, I would suggest, depending on what happens tomorrow night.
1: Look at you playing the underdog already next Thursday night.
25: Maybe the catch, just by elimination, Peter, of the other two.
2: Do you disagree with me that Collingwood, I mean, it does depend on tomorrow night, but
1: Yeah, Cats wouldn't want to pick up another key injury. Tomorrow,
2: injury
1: right?
2: stricken.
1: There's one star dropping by the week at the moment
25: yeah,
1: for the Blue and White Hoops.
25: Yeah. Not sure we answered it, but we had to go.
1: No, exactly. And look, if Collingwood are on the road, they're going to be very confident in Adelaide. They'd be very confident in Sydney.
25: Anyway.
1: I'm not sure anyone's going to be confident in Perth at the moment against
0: or
1: the Dolphins.
0: Still Brisbane. The best version of all sides. The Western Bulldogs' best version is very good. And St Kilda's, well.
1: Oh, well.
25: Wow-wee.
0: Bruce?
1: Well, the side looks a little bit different, cut low expectations, but
25: Maxwell King is back.
1: He is.
0: That's it.
1: King returns.
2: Get on a run. You just never know how far the Saints could go. Just,
1: there's always an air of excitement when the Saints are in town, Hutto. You know that.
2: Oh,
1: Peter,
2: is.
1: Thanks for your call. Let's go to another Peter. Good evening, Pete.
5: Guys, thanks for taking the call, and a great call as always. One statement, one question. These games are getting virtually impossible to pick. I was listening to the team before the game, and I think I was with Joel. I thought Adelaide had it in the bag, and I think, Joel, you got the margin right. I think we both got the teams the wrong way around, right?
0: That's about right.
5: They're getting impossible to pick. But, guys, it's just given the amazing coaching performance from Collingwood and obviously Craig McRae at the helm. If Collingwood should finish where they are right now, you know, after all is said and done, finals, et cetera, but they finish thereabouts, what's the chance that Craig McRae gets voted for Coach of the Year, given kind of the impossible task of what he's managing right now?
25: Yeah, he'd have to be in the conversation, Peter. They continue doing what they're doing. The thing that impressed me tonight is he actually made the moves in a proactive fashion, not the reactive fashion, which you can do because you go in with your plans and, what do we do, break glass. But we keep highlighting, and the highlight of that was Jeremy Howe. We all went, hang on, he's in the forward line as a forward. And then he used Howe again to stop Tex Walker and completely blanket him amongst many other roles.
2: Yeah.
25: That he shifted the Magnus almost before he needed to, and they had their maximum benefit.
0: Yeah, it was great coaching. I thought the way that, they just hung in and around too, but the Howe one was an important one, and then Penderbury inside bottom, still so important to this football club in the way that they use the ball.
2: In terms of the coach of the year, Justin Longmuir was going to take some beating because he only lost two games.
1: And Stephen King's got his hand held high,
2: versus
1: very high.
2: Versus expectations, you'd have to say, be out of those two, wouldn't it?
0: Yeah, I couldn't agree more.
2: But then I guess if St Kilda run the table from here and win the flag, Ross would have to be in the conversation.
1: You're a very funny man, Anthony.
2: We'll take our final break and come back to wrap things up and find out. Bruce has been very evasive tonight. I don't know that he's actually got a topic yet for the footy nylon, have you?
1: Clearly, Hutto's ears are painted on.
2: Have you already mentioned it? I thought you said it during the break. Sorry.
1: Oh, my word.
2: Is it the number 20?
1: Yes, it is.
2: Oh, you mentioned that.
1: Feel like a radio station, 7 second delay.
2: Thank you very much.
1: Let's take a break at 7 minutes to 11.
2: What's on footy nylon tonight, Bruce?
1: Number 20.
2: Very much.
1: Yes!
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25: Congratulations to Peter, who spoke about Mitch Lewis in our pre-game. 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Peter Mann is number 20, wasn't he, Bruce?
1: I think so, Hutto. You'll have to ring 133-693 after 11 o'clock.
25: Well, it's like that, is it?
1: As you can see, lots of research, not just a suburb of Melbourne, as Jimmy likes to say.
25: Jeremy McGavin?
1: Can you remember the first number 20 for the Crows in their opening game against Hawthorn at Football Park when they smashed the Hawks? And he had 21 disposals and kicked 4 goals. I think he'd spent a little bit of time at John Clue.
25: Oh, yeah. John Clug. Yeah.
1: Clug, yes.
25: As it was spelt. Yeah.
1: Jimmy Edmund,
25: yeah. What did he wear when he went to play for the Bears? Did he still wear 20?
1: Correct.
25: He did.
1: But he had one season in the middle of the Dogs and the Bears for the Swans in 86.
25: He did too.
1: And he wore number 8.
25: Right.
1: Mm. But he qualifies for number... Simon Black, arguably, in the conversation, one of the greatest number 20s of all time.
25: What about Shimmer?
1: In the conversation as well.
25: What about Geelong?
1: Don't give them all away.
25: What about Geelong number 20s?
28: Cheeseball, Steve Johnson.
1: A lot of people now actually haven't listened to and they just turn on for Footy Nightline.
29: Carl Stifford.
28: Jeff Southby.
1: Correct. That is right. The great Wes Lofts. Yeah. I think might have worn 20 immediately before Jeff Southby.
25: What about one of the greatest ruckmen to come off the rookie list and currently Dean coaching
1: Cox.
25: The Swans?
1: Dean Cox, yep. Back-to-back, Dean Cox into Jeremy McGovern. Pretty handy couple of number 20s.
25: What about someone who's on a coaching panel at the moment? To decide who's going to be their next coach at one of the clubs available.
29: Ted Richards.
25: Yeah.
1: Or Teddy Richards. Yes.
25: Yeah.
1: That's a good and at the moment, the Dogs, we've got Ed Richards, number 20 as well.
25: That must be the music to tell us that we're leaving the commentary box and it's over to Bruce and Footy Night. I mean, thanks to Maccas. Well, that Bruce. Was Thursday Night Footy.
1: Thanks, John.
25: Well done, the Pies. 6 in a row. Huge weekend of footy.

0: 3AW News.
1: Good evening, I'm Chris McCarthy. The opposition says Labor is spending time talking to itself rather than focusing on everyday Australians. Angus Taylor has been in Adelaide where Labor is holding its national conference. The gathering of more than 2,000 Labor members will help decide the policies the party will take to the next election. Speaking to small business owners at Adelaide Central Markets, Mr. Taylor says Labor is ignoring their concerns.
2: And we know their plan is to raise taxes, they're weakening borders, they want to change the flag. Well, we're going to keep focusing on our plan to make sure we have lower taxes, lower energy costs. We make sure migration is capped to housing supply and putting Australians first. And I'm going to continue to be out talking to people about that.
1: Business groups are warning the only winners out of a proposed Fair Work Court will be lawyers. Labor has announced it will set up the standalone court to simplify and speed up the handling of industrial disputes. Australian Chamber of Commerce and Industry Chief Executive Andrew McKellar said believes it would result in a lawyer's picnic.
3: We're already seeing the number of cases coming through increasing. The law has become more complex in recent years. And I think there's got to be a limit to the extent to which business has to shoulder the cost.
1: The Australian economy has added just over 76,000 jobs over the past month, but most are part-time. Latest data shows a slight increase in the overall unemployment rate to 4.4% in June. A Sydney online retailer is being taken to court accused of exploiting the goodwill of customers following the Bondi terrorist attack. New South Wales Fair Trading alleges Bondi United falsely claimed proceeds from clothing sales would support shooting victims. Thousands of state school teachers have taken part in industrial action for the second time after rejecting a wage deal from the Victorian government. Union officials won't rule out striking again if their concerns are ignored. Olympic organisers say there will be updates to the price tag of the Brisbane 2032 Games. A countdown clock has been unveiled in the city's CBD to mark 6 years to go. Brisbane 2032 President Andrew Leverous says the Games budget is evolving.
4: We all are realistic that what was put in as a bid versus what actually ends up happening is subject to many things, and we've had a lot of changes to this. So we're going to be doing a bottom-up budget for our board and for the IOC per the contract next year. We just need to finalise sports and finalise the sports the venues late this year, and then we'll have the budget.
1: Also making news, energy provider Origin has now confirmed it has been caught up in a data security incident. The company is warning the breach may include incomplete credit card or bank account information. In finance, one Australian dollar buying around 70 US cents.
0: 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So add it to your phone now. Melbourne's own 3AW.
1: The Magpies have continued their impressive record at Adelaide Oval, beating the Crows 108-74. Bo McCreary taking Collingwood over 100 points for just the fourth time this season in a dominant final quarter.
5: Over the top he goes. McStay with the little fend off, and then over the top McCreary. McCreary the dasher. Round the corner. Loves a goal. Loves a celebration. Collingwood reached the ton.
1: That call on Fox. Parramatta has sacrificed a 6-point lead at half-time to go down to Penrith 24-18 at Combank Stadium. The Panthers dominant in the second half despite two separate sin bins. Sam Constis has been named in a Cricket Australia 11 to play Bangladesh in a 3-day tour match. Manchester City's star midfielder Phil Foden has re-signed for 4 seasons, and Wallabies coach Les Kiss says Joseph Suolihi will remain at outside centre despite calls to move him. That's the latest news and sport.
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1: Partly cloudy with a high chance of showers overnight, getting down to 7 degrees. Tomorrow, possible showers and 14, a high chance of rain on Saturday with a high of 16 degrees. Shower or two on Sunday and 16, partly cloudy Monday and 17 degrees. Showers increasing through Tuesday, reaching 17 degrees. On the bays, westerly winds from 15 to 25 knots, the seas 1 to 1.5 metres.
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17: Thank you, Craig Willis. Good evening, everyone, and welcome to another. Want to have a chat to Troy Zantac or myself, Bruce Eber, or send us a text 0477 693 693. But 133 693. Thanks to Nick Theodosi Prestige Cars on a night when Collingwood has affected a 61-point turnaround from 27 down in the second. They've in the end thumped the Crows by 34 points, 16-12, 108 to 11-8. 74. So we're happy to take calls from very happy Magpie fans or very sad Crows fans. But Zanners, as I welcome you back for yet another edition and the round 20 edition, nudge, nudge, wink, wink. What is the theme tonight, my friend?
18: Oh, great to be here, Beaver, and great job with the boys, Hutto, Joel and Jimmy. The Geelong Mafia, if you
17: Catch
18: don't
17: Radio,
18: mind.
17: I know. Catch Radio. Just trying to keep them on the straight and narrow.
18: No doubt about it, Bruce. But just in recognition of round 20, for the listeners out there, your favourite number 20s of yesteryear, or more so the present. So number 20s, and we can open it up, Bruce, if it's got to do with absolutely anything. Say number 20. At the end of the Billboard charts in a particular year, add a little bit of a music feel about it.
17: A little bit of music, okay. Yeah. That's a new addition to the recipe of Thursday Night Footy Nightline, but I like it.
18: And we've got a zinger for the listeners out there, the Zanna zinger.
17: Do you want to throw it out there already? Because we haven't got a Beaver's belter as yet.
18: Well, we need it. I just feel naked without a Beaver's belt, or we need one.
17: I wouldn't go that far, but no. What's Zanna's zinger?
18: Okay, so the Zanna zinger for tonight is one of the boys in 75 and 83. One of the boys in 75 and 83.
17: Now, that's to do with number 20. One of the boys in 70. I'm hopeless with cryptic clues. So 133 693, if you want to take a stab at Zanna's zinger. We've had 10 occasions where the Brownlow medal has been not so much decided, but the winner has polled 20 votes.
18: Yeah.
17: We've had 3 grand finals decided by 20 points. And we've had three Brownlow medalists wear number 20.
18: Yes, and I can remember a Brownlow medalist, Bruce, who absolutely had a cracking year in 1977. And he was a wearer of the number 20 Guernsey. And he also debuted in the number 20 Guernsey at another club.
17: At another club, and kicked a couple of bags to start his short-lived career at that other club.
18: Absolutely,
17: as well.
18: Absolutely spot on, Bruce. And I'm talking about Graham Teasdale. Now, Teaser started at Richmond and kicked six goals on debut. Guess who against?
17: South Melbourne.
18: Absolutely.
17: At the Lake Oval.
18: Yes. And he finished his career in number 20.
17: As a magpie.
18: Against
17: the Swans as
18: Richmond.
17: Well. Oh, against Richmond. Okay. So he wore 20 at all three clubs. Just the six senior games for the Tigers. As you said, six on debut against the Swans at the Lake Oval. Game two, he had to go out to the Western Oval and slotted five against the Doggies.
18: A great debut. And then he was shifted to South Melbourne, where he had a terrific career.
17: Indeed. And of course, won the Brownlow in 1977 with the 59 votes, the second of, thankfully, the short-lived both umpires giving a 3-2-1. And even in that year, he started at full forward for the first couple of weeks.
18: I reckon he kicked 9 and 8.
17: 9 and 8. 8 and 9 and 9 and 8. One was against Melbourne at the G, because I remember being there with Dad and my two sisters who barracked for the Demons.
18: I think that's the game he got the Sun score rating of 10, Bruce.
17: The opening round of 77.
18: Yeah, I reckon he did.
17: Yeah.
18: But he was overshadowed, wasn't he? Not for his football brilliance, but for his sartorial elegance in that brown velvet suit.
17: Which seems to come up every Thursday night. We seem to work in the brown velvet suit. With Snake Baker, he always gets a run as well. 133-693. Let's take a few calls at 12 minutes after 11 on the White Glove Mover clock. Helen to kick us off on this Thursday night of round 20. G'day, Helen.
19: Hello, is it Bruce?
17: It is.
19: Yes, and
17: Troy.
19: Troy.
18: Hello, Helen.
19: Oh, Troy, this is just like Tuesday nights, because I was going to say Teasdale.
18: Oh, no, Helen.
19: You just did a Dennis on me.
18: Oh, I did a Dennis.
17: Troy.
18: A Dennis Walter. Oh,
19: I know.
18: Sorry, Helen. Have you got any other legendary...
19: The only other thing I can offer, and we're really straining my memory here, but I think Jimmy Taylor in about the mid-50s might have been number 20.
18: Oh, I tell you what, Helen. You are a star. Now, Jimmy Taylor, Bruce, as you know, 153 games for the Swans. Started his career in 49, finished in 61. A ruck centre-half back, 13 Victorian representative games, and two best and fairests. He was an absolute star, Jim Taylor.
17: And wore the number 20,
18: for
17: the red and whites.
18: Great work, Helen.
19: Now, well, you're my anti-dementia memory checker.
17: You'd need a very long business card to have that on.
18: Yeah, anti-dementia checker, yeah. I'm happy to fill in the dots for you, Helen. No worries at all.
17: Helen, without being ageist, that famous 1970 season for the Swannies when they made the finals for the first time in a quarter of a century and Bob Skilton played his one and only final, can you remember South Melbourne's full forward that year? Because he wore number 20.
18: Yes.
19: Really? No, I'm loitering in the background, back line, and remembering people like Herriot.
18: John Herriot,
19: forward.
18: Yeah. This guy's surname, if I'm not mistaken, Bruce, ended in with a Z.
17: Correct, Zanners. So clearly wasn't Austin Robertson Jr. John.
19: Sometimes can you please put your fabulous brains together and tell me how the Swans managed to lose the Danahers?
17: Oh, that's still a sore point.
18: It's still a sore point all these years on. Yeah.
17: Yeah. Particularly Terry. Neil was a little bit sight unseen. Well, but like Terry was already an emerging star.
18: He played some really good football for South Melbourne.
17: But played in the 77 elimination final against Richmond, I reckon.
18: Yeah, and become a club legend at Essendon.
17: back to 1970 with John Sudholz.
18: Yes, Johnny Sudholz.
17: 60 goals in 1970.
18: Yeah, four-time leading goal kicker at South Melbourne. He was a colossus. I reckon he weighed about 100 kgs.
17: Big, big man.
18: Yeah, big man.
17: They were a good side. I mean, they ran into St Kilda in the first semi-final, so understandably that they got smashed. No, tongue-in-cheek. But, yeah, obviously with Skilts towards the end of his career, Peter Bedford winning the Brownlow.
18: Yeah, what a player he was, Wills Bedford.
17: First ever televised Brownlow medal.
18: At Dallas Brooks Hall.
17: And he always loves to tell the story, Wheels, how so many people, particularly females, have come up to him over the years saying that they were there that night and it was an all-male affair.
18: An all-male affair, yeah.
17: Helen, we must move on. We could chat to you all night. Thanks for joining us again this Thursday night. We'll speak to you next week, no doubt. That was Helen kicking us off tonight for our 20s. Craig, good evening to you.
20: Good evening, boys. Great show.
18: Good on you, Craig.
20: I've got two nominations for the 20. One is if Geelong was to sneak into an elimination final this year, that would be 20 finals in the last 23 seasons.
18: Gee, that's a good stat, Bruce.
17: Well, two of the reasons for that have just left the commentary box.
18: Yes, exactly.
17: Jay Bartell and Jay Selwood, he says through gritted teeth. No, we love you, Jimmy and Joe. It's been extraordinary, hasn't it?
20: Awesome. Oh, it's just been incredible. Just amazing. So, now the other nomination, as soon as you mentioned the 20, it conjured a memory of down at Caninia Park, Keith Gregg running and the number 20 from Geelong, Ray Card, absolutely crashing into him.
17: It's virtually the carbon copy, Craig, isn't it, of the Magro-Jezelenko collision?
20: Yes, and the reason I remember it, I was standing at the behind the goals at the City End, and it was in direct line of it. So one's running away, one's running to us, and with about 2 or 3 metres to go, you could just about hear everyone around us go, "Oh no!" It was just—you could see it happening, and it was almost in slow motion.
18: Yeah,
20: that was a hit and a half.
18: Yeah, it was sort of car crash type stuff. But you know, as highly skilled as Keith Gregg was, you know, dual Brownlow medalist. The courage that Keith Gregg had, I don't think he gets enough credit for. He was a very courageous player, beautifully balanced and both sides of the body, but gee, he was a courageous player.
17: It's a really good point, isn't it? Because he was so graceful and so fluid in his movement and that, and probably because he's made on the other wing, Shimmer, who was, you know, probably should have been, no offence to Arch, but should have been Shinboner of the century or could have been. And so K. Gregg, that toughness does get overlooked at times, doesn't it?
18: And he played a lot of games with a lot of injuries too. Not too many people know that. But Keith Gregg, wow, what a player he was. And as you said, Shimmer on the other wing, Bruce. And guess what number he wore?
17: Number 20.
18: If you don't mind.
17: Let's hope that, thanks Craig, thanks for that. Let's hope that Ken, who's next up, wasn't going to mention Shimmer and we're going to rain on his parade just like we did with Helen. 18 minutes after 11. Good evening, Ken.
21: Hey, good evening, guys. Fantastic show. Love it. Mine would be a famous number 20, Jeff Sousby Carlton, fullback.
17: Oh, what a player.
18: Bruce, in the conversation for the fullback team of the century, AFL.
17: Yes.
18: In my opinion.
17: As opposed to someone else from Carlton.
18: I had him down to Jeff Sousby. Yep. And David Dench.
17: But
18: 268 games for the Blue Baggers.
17: And what about the back-to-back? He took over number 20 from the great Wes Lofts, who for us younger folk, not that we're young anymore, we sort of grew up knowing Wes Lofts as the hard-nosed chairman of selectors of the Blue Baggers, let alone being the rough-and-ready fullback. Both fullbacks, but a completely different player to G. Southie.
18: Yeah, Jeff was he was pretty fair, wasn't he?
17: Yes.
18: Wes was, as you would say, agricultural in his in his methods.
17: Summary justice handed out on occasions.
18: He played 167 games, Wes Lofts.
17: He did. He started as a forward as well.
18: He did.
17: Another failed forward that
18: became a terrific backman.
17: Was moved back. I actually looked up today, his first season in 1960, do you know the number he wore?
18: No.
17: He wore 47 and then moved to number 20 in 61 for the rest of his career through to 1970.
18: You know you're in good standing when you've moved from 47 to 20.
17: Yeah,
18: you've halved your number. Things are looking up.
17: You've dropped a lot of weight off you. Did you have another one for us, Ken, or just G Southby is more than enough, might I add, but... There's another famous blue number 20 I reckon we're going to get nominated later in the hour.
21: Yeah, Brucey Doyle should add a 20 on him too.
18: Well, it's a good story about Brucey because most people don't know that he wore two numbers at the Blues.
17: Correct.
18: Do they, Bruce?
17: And the reason he moved, was it because of the... Was it really to do with the fearsome reputation of his first number was right near the locker of the captain coach in Big Nick?
18: It might have been, Bruce. Because
17: was he number four?
18: He was number four, yeah.
17: And went back up the charts to number 11.
18: Yeah, number 11, most people remember, but he did start in number four,
17: yeah.
18: Which has become one of the most famous numbers at Carlton. Mm. With the buzz and sticks, Kernahan.
17: Yes, Kernahan, indeed, yes. Brucey Doyle, what a back line. I mean, we've mentioned Southby and... Dual and anyway, we do need is because it's just gone past 20.

0: celebrating lives.
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11: 25 minutes after 11 on a Thursday night, 25 minutes after 9 in Perth on 6PR, Troy Zantuck and Bruce Eva with you. What is it, 5 to 11 in Adelaide on 5AA. Another edition of Footy Nightline, proudly brought to you by Tobin Brothers Funerals, celebrating lives, and we're celebrating number 20 tonight at the start of round 20. It is hard to believe we're already up to round 20, Zanners. We've had some great calls already, 133-693. Let's go to Andy, because I think he's going to take a stab at Zanna Zinger. G'day, Andy.
12: Good evening, fellas. The only thing, I'm not sure that it's got anything to do with 20, but certainly 75 and 83. Goff got the Tijuana, and Bob got the PM.
13: That's very, very political.
11: It is. The dismissal into, Bob ousting Malcolm. We're working a 20 into that.
13: It's great political theatre, Bruce, but it's...
11: incorrect.
13: It's not, it's not the answer. But I like the way Andy crafted that together.
11: Yeah.
13: That's when Gough made his speech, didn't he?
11: Yes, nothing will save the Governor-General.
14: Well, may we say, God save the Queen.
11: You sound like Jeff Poulter.
14: Because nothing will save the Governor-General.
11: Poulter will be listening tonight.
13: Yes, Poulter.
11: Give us a call, Poulter.
13: Give us a call.
11: 133693.

0: Well, Andy, bad luck. I've got no idea what the correct answer is to this, and cryptic clues are certainly not my forte
1: I'll give you another clue, Bruce.
0: Okay. It's me or the listeners as well?
1: All the listeners.
0: I'll listen in as well.
1: Of course. He's a former VFL player.
0: Oh, well, that really narrows it down.
1: Who played between 75 and 83?
0: One of the boys in 75 and 83. Okay. 1-3-6-9-3, if you think. Thank God we haven't got a Beavers belter tonight, because we're going to struggle right up until midnight or the top of the hour to get Zanna Zinger. 1-3-6-9-3, if you want to be part of the conversation. Yeah. What else have you got for us?
1: Well, you mentioned before, Bruce, Brownlow medal winners.
0: Yes.
1: Who have secured 20 votes to win the Brownlow. Who were some of the winners?
0: Well, of the 10 times that it has occurred, three of them have been ties, and they've all involved a St Kilda player, in fact. Working backwards, Tony Lockett and John Platten in 1987.
1: Yeah.
0: Tied on 20 votes. Going further back, and of course, back in the day, it was the countback.
1: Yeah.
0: It wasn't until 1989.
1: The retrospective medals.
0: Were handed out. So 1965, Ian Stewart and Noel Teasdale.
1: Yes.
0: Tied. Stewie won on the countback, but then Noel Teasdale in 89.
1: From the shin boners. He used to wear an extravagant headpiece.
0: He did. Was to protect. Was that from a previous injury to his forehead or scalp or skull? Yep. And 1959, the first of Bobby Skilton's three Brownlows, and he tied with the great Saint Verdon Howell. Skilts won on the countback, and then 30 years later, Verdon got his medal as well. So they were three Brownlow medals ties, all with players on 20 votes.
1: Was there another Saint securing 20 votes before Skilton and Howe?
0: Let's see. No, there wasn't. Not that I can... No.
1: Okay.
0: No. The most recent winner, because the voting tallies have just inflated exponentially.
1: Yes, they have.
0: We have to go back to 2005 to Ben Cousins. Wow. That's the last time we had a winner win with 20 votes. Ben Cousins in 2005.
1: I reckon Scotty Wind.
0: Correct.
1: One with 20 in 92.
0: That was the previous one before Ben Cousins. And then a former favourite of this radio station, now working elsewhere.
1: His brother didn't captain Melbourne, did he?
0: He did. G for Gerard Healy in 1988, one with 20 votes as well. We'll save the last few of those Brownlows because the calls are starting to queue up again.
1: They had a fair engine room, Bruce, didn't they? The Swans in
0: 88.
1: That particular.
0: 86, 87. Yeah. Williams, Healy, Mitchell, Bolton and Murphy out on both wings.
1: Yeah. And the whiz up forward.
0: But there was no home finals back then. I was listening to Dennis Carroll talk to Matty Granlund on Footy Nightline, the Friday edition, just last week.
1: Yeah.
0: Because 86, both years, they should have certainly had at least one final at the SCG, but 86, they lost to Carlton and Fitzroy, both narrowly, both at the MCG.
1: That's right.
0: Yep. And 87, Hawthorn, they got smashed in both, didn't they? Hawthorn and Melbourne at Waverley and the MCG.
1: Under the stewardship of Tom Hafey.
0: Correct. Now, we ask, and he listens, and he does it. Jeff Poulter, one of the finest football writers this country's ever produced, has rung in. Hello, Poults.
2: Hi, Babe. Hi, Troy. Last Friday night, the North Melbourne Hall of Fame, a celebration, and I met your brother-in-law and your sister and your nieces.
1: Oh, terrific. Poults, Arnold,
2: He got inducted?
1: He got inducted. He'd be absolute beaming smile, Arnie.
2: Yeah, no, he was really good. He looks in good nick. I think he's 70, isn't he?
1: He is.
2: He's pretty good nick for his age.
1: Yeah, just turned 70. Yeah.
2: And it was a really good night. And, and I said that I knew you quite well and that I'd pass it on. And I think they had a pretty good night. You probably know more about that than they.
1: Well, I'm glad to hear that, Poults. It's a big thing being, obviously... inducted into the Hall of Fame. You know, it's Arnold played in all those premierships, the two premierships, and
0: just jumping in, was Arnie only 19 when he kicked five in the 75 grand final?
1: Yeah, well,
2: he played his first game in 1972. He was 16. He was at Laylor High. I think his headmaster. Oh, Darryl Shellbush's wife was his. Was his teacher, is that right, John?
1: Poults, you are
2: on the same table. You are on the same table.
1: Walking encyclopedia, you are. You're unbelievable.
0: Who's the best number 20 you ever saw, Poults?
2: Oh, dear. Oh, that's a tough question. Well, I mean, Southie was a very good player, wasn't he?
0: Yeah.
2: So I know you mentioned that before. I think he was. He wasn't eligible to be fullback for the team of the century. They had some weird system where he and Dench were not eligible, and he had to be a current day player or had to be nominated in the whatever it was, the 130 original nominees.
0: That's the first time I've ever heard
1: that.
2: Yes, you had to be nominated in that group, and I mean, I was surprised Jack Ray. Regan wasn't fullback.
0: The prince of fullbacks.
1: Yeah, Eddie McGuire wasn't happy about it either, was he? Yeah.
2: No, Bill Jacobs and Percy Beams were on the selection committee. Probably no one else who saw him play. But the great thing about Jack Regan, there were a lot of good full forwards around in those times, including one in his own club. And he had a really good record on Pratt and Valance and Titus and those guys. You know, he had a really good, especially in finals. And they played a lot of finals. But I remember reading Coventry saying that he was pleased that he played in the same team as Regan, because in match practice he was always pretty difficult to beat.
0: That's you can't get much higher praise than that if Nuts Coventry is declaring that.
2: I'd ring in and say hello, boys. You're doing a good job.
0: Good on you, Poults.
2: And I'll catch up soon. All the best.
0: Jeff Polder, one of the finest football writers this country has produced. Very proud. We'll get him back on in the next couple of weeks to talk about the Tassie Devils and Ken Hinckley.
1: Yes.
0: We need to take a break, and Ken, Rob, John and Stan, you're going to be our next callers. Straight back to callers on the other side of this. 27 minutes to midnight. 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

0: 23 minutes to midnight. Occasionally you get surprised by the music that's being played as you come back on this show, but thanks for your company on this Thursday night. 133-693. We're celebrating great number two. Was there any reason for that song?
1: Not that I know of.
0: Not off the top of your head. I wouldn't have heard that song.
1: But I tell you what, I haven't heard it for a while.
0: No, exactly. Let's get straight back to the callers. 133-693. We're still looking for the answer, the correct answer for Zanna's Zinger. The clue is one of the boys in 75 and 83. Stan, good evening to you.
2: G'day, boys. How are you?
1: Good on you, Stan. What have you got for us?
2: Yeah, I think the answer to your Zanna's Zinger might be Morris Boys.
1: Oh, Stan the man! Have we got the gong there? Have we got a
0: cymbals
1: alarm or what? There we go.
0: There you go.
1: Well done, Stan.
0: Morris Boys.
1: No worries. So I'll explain. So one of the boys in 75 and 83, Morris Boys. So he kicked off his career at the Bombers in 1975 wearing the number 20, and he finished his career in 1983 with the Sydney Swans wearing number 20. But he played some football for other teams, Bruce.
0: He certainly played for North Melbourne. I reckon he played in the 78 grand final.
1: He did.
0: Might have even kicked a couple of goals. Was he a left footer?
1: He was adept with both feet. I reckon
0: brilliant kick, was it?
1: Kick 50 metres either foot, Morris Boys. Wore 44 at North. Then he wore number 10. And then he wore number 28.
0: Okay.
1: So he had a few numbers. Morris Boys.
0: One of the boys.
1: Well done. Stan's the man.
0: Stan is the man. Oh-ho. Unfortunately, we haven't got I think the Harvey Norman gift card went off earlier tonight. But Stan, yeah. Very well done. You get bragging rights for this week. Ken, I think we might have stolen Ken's thunder. He's probably going to say to us that he was going to go with Morris Boys. G'day, Ken.
3: Hey, g'day, guys. No, I wasn't. I was going to go with a shin boner, Schimmelbusch.
1: Yes.
3: Wayne.
1: The great Wayne Schimmelbusch. What a champ. Wasn't he terrific? Yep. Over 300 games. Kicked 354 goals, Shimmer. So he really surprised me.
0: Early and late, played a lot of his footy at half forward.
1: He did. Captain and obviously coached. But the boy from Brunswick, Bruce.
0: Question without notice. Are North Melbourne the only club to have two number 20s to both play more than 300 games?
1: That is a very good question. That could be Beavers Belter.
0: Yes. Thank you. It's a pretty simple one, and I think it might be right. But we need the name of that other player. Good on you, Ken. That was, Shimmer. We love Shimmer. Catching up with him
1: and when you
0: at
1: say,
0: the Vang Sang lunches as
1: yes,
0: well.
1: Yes, and when you say shin boner of the century, I've never seen if you threw a ball out with two players and you wanted one of them to come back with the ball, Wayne Schimmelbusch would bring it back to you every single time.
0: Yeah, he'd be
1: was incredible.
0: First pick. And one of his most famous, I think it was after the 85 elimination final, run himself to a standstill. North had mowed down Carlton in the second half at Waverley. And he is that exhausted and he's almost collapsing in the arms of John Kennedy Sr.
1: Yep.
0: In the rooms afterwards. And I remember the big move, I reckon, was Darren Steele off the bench onto the wing and Shimmer off the wing onto the ball. And I think they were five or six goals behind Carlton at half time and beat them by about three goals. Good on you, Ken. Thanks for that. Rob, with our weekly Melbourne contribution. Evening, Robbie.
4: Yeah, g'day, Bruce. G'day, Zanna's. Before I give you my weekly Melbourne contribution, the first one that came to mind for me was a bloke who got hit in a hailstorm. I think he was playing for...
1: Yes.
4: Paul Pios.
1: Yes. Fantastic. He was the inaugural wearer of number 20 at the West Coast Eagles.
0: He was. He finished up as a...
4: Back to the Eagles, didn't he?
1: He finished his career, Bruce.
0: As a Bear?
1: As an Eagle in the number 32 Guernsey in 95, but played most of his career with the Bears in between.
0: And I reckon most famous for two... not incidents, but occasions at Waverley. The hail storm, the St Kilda Brisbane game in 93, yep. And he was he pulling his jumper up over his head.
1: Yes, in fear of his life.
0: And I reckon in a night series game, was it the first time when we were like playing Golden Point? And did he kick the winning point out at Waverley, maybe for the Eagles? I reckon it like hit the top of the post as well.
1: I reckon you're right.
0: The little scoreboard end.
1: Down the little scoreboard end.
0: Yeah, where they didn't ring the siren. It was just next score wins. And Paul Pios was the one that, I reckon it's the first time we ever had extra time.
1: So he had some bittersweet moments at Arctic Park.
0: At VFL Park, yes. Who else you got for us, Rob?
4: Last week we mentioned Russell Rhino Richards.
1: Yes,
0: yes.
4: And Troy Broadbridge.
0: Yeah.
1: Yep.
0: Sure. Very sad. Just jumping in, who wore 20 for the Demons immediately before Russell Richards, Rob? I wrote this name down today.
4: Was that Graham Gawn?
0: Oh, Graham Gawn.
1: Robbie.
0: What a name we remember from our childhood.
1: Graham Gawn had the blonde hair.
0: Time at the Tigers as well.
1: Yeah, played the great name, isn't it? Gaunt.
0: Yes.
1: GG. Graham Gaunt.
0: Graham Gaunt. One more for us, Rob, before we move on to John.
4: Stephen Phoebe's brother.
1: Matty Phoebe.
0: Played the most games in number 20 for the Demons. Just pipped Colin Garland. In fact, Matty Phoebe 143 and Colin Garland 141 in the number 20.
1: Great work.
0: Good on you, Rob. We need to move on. Thanks for your call and your weekly red and blue contribution to Footy Nightline. John, good evening to you.
5: G'day, boys. Simon O'Donnell. He played with St Kilda, I think, at number 20.
0: Yeah, I reckon he wore 22. I reckon you've just missed on that, John. I reckon I should know that. I caught up with him a couple of months ago. It was 22, wasn't it?
1: I reckon it was 22.
0: Yeah. I reckon around the time he was playing, 20 would have been Darryl Cowie.
1: Yes, the glass blower.
0: Yeah, the now, unfortunately, late Darryl Cowie.
1: But he had the professional, he was a professional glass blower.
0: He was.
1: Wasn't he by
0: he
1: trade?
0: Was. Yeah. It wasn't about a tour, like in the ruck, key defence. Remember you speak to a lot, like one of the South, when St Kilda got a handful of South Australians across in the early 80s. But, Simon O'Donnell, number 22. And who knows if he'd stuck with football. He might have.
1: I remember kicking a lot of goals for Assumption in the Herald Shield.
0: Under the guidance of the great Ray Carroll.
1: Yes.
0: Yeah. And still we always remember him, John, when we go to the MCG and look away into the shame-worn stand.
5: Yeah, that's right. Yep.
0: And every time I speak to our great mate Greg Matthews on the phone, I remind him of it as well.
1: And he replies, yeah, yeah.
0: Yeah, yeah. Good on you, John. Thanks for your call. Mario, good evening to you.
6: Good evening, Bruce and Zanners. The number 20 of all times would have to be that great man, 165 games for Royal Parade, Wesley Victor Lofts. 68 premiership player, then obviously handed it over to Jeff Southpiece. There's at least three premierships there. But remember one thing, his last game was against Melbourne when Jezza scored his 100th goal, and then famously Barras dropped him for the second semi and didn't play again.
0: Yes, that is.
6: How ruthless was Barassi?
0: Well, I didn't realise the last game was that famous game where the footage only surfaced in the last couple of years of still the only blue bagger to kick 100 goals in a season against Melbourne at the MCG, which that anecdote might well be appearing in my soon-to-be-released MCG diary.
1: We'll be looking forward to that. And I love Mario. He's a Carlton historian. So they're two absolute champs that played for the Blue Baggers, but there was another champ who started his career in 1989.
0: That's the one we've been looking for a while. Mario, we do need to move on. We need to take a break. Kevin, you'll be up next on the Nick Theodosi Prestige Car Open Line. We're celebrating number 20 tonight as we start round 20, believe it or not, late July. And where is the season going? Where is this hour going? It's 14 minutes to midnight. Footy Nightline for Tobin Brothers Funerals, celebrating lives.
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0: 10 minutes to midnight. I was waiting for, we're crunching Antonio tonight. He wants to play 50 second highlight reel of Stevie J, yeah, but we're just not doing it.
1: No.
0: We're not doing it.
1: No self-indulgence.
0: No.
1: Oh, hello.
0: I think he's going to try and...
1: I think he's done a Rupert Pupkin.
0: He's going What are we at? We've got to get to Kevin and Len. Yes, Antonio.
21: Hello, Beaver. Hello, Troy.
1: Hello, Antonio.
21: Now, you mentioned the number 20, yep. So I wanted to come on and do my Geelong package that I've always wanted to play since I've been in radio. So, Greg, can you play my package for my number 20?
0: We can take about 20 seconds of it.
22: Number 20, the Norm Smith medalist, Steve Johnson. The winner is Steve Johnson.
23: He won't be able to kick a goal from there. They've got a couple down there.
0: Yeah, that'll do. Okay. He's telling his teammates at three-quarter time in 07 grand final, call me Normie, wasn't he?
1: Yeah, look, he lacked self-confidence, Stevie J.
0: He did, didn't he?
1: Very low self-esteem.
21: And now the current coach of Newtown Chilwell in Geelong.
0: Really?
21: Yeah, just signed on.
0: 253 games, 452 goals.
21: No, even though the men who were in next door with me, with us, Joel Selwood and Jimmy Vartel, Stevie always is my number one.
0: Your number one.
1: Mercurial match winner. That's how I'd describe him, Antonio.
21: And I cried on his last game for Geelong.
0: Oh.
21: In the stands crying.
0: And then celebrated at his new club?
21: No.
0: No. Okay. For those who aren't, that's Antonio the Cat.
1: Yeah.
0: Super panel operator. Everyone will be wondering who's pushing the buttons at the moment, but it's Greg.
1: Greg, yeah. Greg's doing a great job. So yeah. Antonio.
0: Antonio, we need to get back to the calls.
21: Oh, do we? All right.
0: We do.
21: Now.
0: Kevin, good evening to you.
2: Greetings, Bruce and Troy. I'll be thrilled to the back teeth if you allow me to deliver an ode I've penned to one of the greatest, if not the greatest, number 20 I've ever seen in the VFL AFL history.
0: Fire away.
2: It was from Sandhurst he'd come down to Carlton as a gun, and in the space of three seasons, a true navy blue sun. No, not a would-be if he could be. Of that hold no fear. Here we speak of Jeff Southby, a full-back without peer. The seasons won 9-7-1, 7-2 and 7-3 were extremely productive for the young star that was he. Why, with two BNFs, two grannies, and big V-State reps too, Jeff's start was spellbinding, and his career, it just grew. And while the soaring high mark and the fingertip grab were both well-honed skills the champ fullback did have, they were but just two amongst many, all from a large, silky swag. Some say Jeff's tight-fisted spoil was perhaps the best ever had. In any event, star full forwards would all have days that weren't cool, as when oft they stood Jeffrey and he'd rendered them tools. Recall the pinpoint deft passes to Curley, Perra and Dooley, all precisely delivered.
0: How long to go, Kev? We've got to take a break.
2: Dooley? About a minute.
0: Oh, no, we're going to have to...
2: The raking, searching long bombs, labelled Jezza, Sellers and Swan, all guaranteed lead-ins.
0: Kevin, we're going to have to... Kevin's going to keep going off-air to the expert production team out the back because we want to get to Len, but we've got to get a final break in first. Kevin might still be going on the other side of the ad break.
1: I was just getting into it.
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12: Friday, well, you're just about it. Saturday, there ain't no doubt about it.
0: It's to the top of the hour. It's been another stack show. Lots of fun, lots of calls. We're going to squeeze one more call in regarding celebrating number 20. Len, thanks for hanging on. Good evening to you.
13: Good evening, guys. I think I just saved your job. I'm naming Brian Beers for Collingwood.
0: Yeah, well, and we love Brian. Of course, yeah. Kicked the first and last goals of the 1958 Grand Final. The father of 3AW's general manager, Stephen Beers.
1: And a great tennis commentator too, Brian Beers. He did a wonderful job.
0: Used to love doing the tennis with him down at Melbourne Park back in the... before we started doing the cricket in 2013. Len, great
1: good
0: man.
1: Good work, Len.
0: Brian Beers. Brian won't be listening at this time of night, but Len, that's terrific stuff. We've missed so many. Brian Beers, of course, coming. Chris Tarrant, Ben, Ronnie Richards wore number 20.
1: Yes, Ronnie Richards. Ian Bremner, the hard man from the Hawks.
0: Man, yes, halfback fling. What about the Chad? The original Chad Wingard.
1: Yes.
0: Number 20 for Port and Hawthorn.
1: And what about the budgie, Tony Bahaja?
0: Correct.
1: Oh.
0: For the Bombers.
1: Yep.
0: David Armitage, my old mate from the Saints. Jimmy Ross, who won 3 BNFs for the Saints as well.
1: Speaking of Jims, Jimmy Jess, the Ghost.
0: The Ghost. Oh. I can't believe no Tigers rang in regarding that. One more to leave us with. No one rang in about Fraser Brown.
1: Well, he was the one I was after, Bruce.
0: And the only current captain, I think, is Nick Larkey, number 20.
1: Nick Larkey, absolutely. And Michael McCarthy for the Hawks.
0: Yes.
1: For number 20.
0: We're out of time, Zanners.
1: We are.
0: We'll see you next Thursday night.
1: Good on you, Bruce.
0: Australia Overnight coming up next. This has been Footy Nightline for Tobin Brothers Funerals, celebrating lives. Be the MCG tomorrow for the D's and the Cats.
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14: Hello, I'm Chris McCarthy. The National Labor Conference moves into its second day with the AUKUS deal on the agenda. Some party members believe the defence pact should be scrapped, arguing its cost can't be justified. The first day of the conference is focused on the economy and industrial relations. Prime Minister Anthony Albanese says he wants to create a fairer playing field.
28: The last decade has inflicted one global shock after another, and people have been given every reason to feel like the economy is simply not working for them. It is a challenge confronting governments and democracies right around the world.
14: Industry groups say a new Fair Work Court won't fix Australia's complex industrial relations system. Labor claims the standalone court will simplify the process to resolve workplace disputes. The Australian Resources and Energy Employer Association's Tom Reid is pushing for meaningful reform.
29: The types of things that will have a material difference to addressing costs and delays in the workplace system, and the types of things that will deal with the underlying issues at the heart of the problems in our IR system.
14: Origin Energy has apologised for a data security incident confirming someone gained unauthorised access to consumer records. The retailer is working to understand the total number of customers affected after a hacker yesterday claimed to have accessed the information of up to 2 million people. Origin says those impacted are being contacted and offered support. Extradition proceedings for one of Australia's most wanted men have collapsed in Greece. James Dalamangas was arrested last month, decades on from the alleged murder of Sydney man George Giannopoulos in 1999. Judges have now blocked his surrender to New South Wales police, ruling their request failed to meet legal requirements. Google has been fined nearly 900 million euros for flouting European Union rules aimed at reining in the power of big tech. The penalties relating to anti-competitive conduct under the EU's Digital Markets Act. Crews have begun work to remove the Pan the Bird graffiti on Melbourne's Bolt Bridge at an estimated cost of $200,000. It comes despite a petition attracting 10,000 signatures to preserve the tag. Transurban's Peter Munro says it could take crews 3 days to complete the work.
8: Not a small little job at the top of a 140-metre pylon. This is like painting a house up in the air, 100 metres in the air.
14: Also making news, a man has died after being hit by a train in the rail corridor between Granville and Maryland stations in Sydney's west. More than 13,000 people have signed a petition calling for a royal commission into the killing of women and girls. And a countdown clock has been installed in Brisbane's CBD with less than 6 years to go until the start of the 2032 Brisbane Olympic Games.
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14: Thomas Jenkins has become the highest single season try scorer in Panthers history in their 24-18 victory over the Eels at Combank Stadium. Penrith trailed by 6 points at half time, the winger's moment coming in the 69th minute.
15: It'll kick over the top, there's plenty of space, a young
14: That call on Nine. In the AFL, the Magpies beat the Crows 108-74 in Adelaide. Australia has opened its campaign at the Women's Baseball World Cup with a 13-2 extra innings victory over Mexico. And pole vaulter Nina Kennedy has been named Australia's flag bearer for the Commonwealth Games opening ceremony. That's the very latest news and sport.
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16: Hey, Bob, I followed your advice.
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4: Partly cloudy with a high chance of showers overnight, getting down to 7 degrees. Tomorrow, possible showers and 14. A high chance of rain on Saturday with a high of 16 degrees. Shower or two on Sunday and 16. Partly cloudy Monday and 17 degrees. Showers increasing through Tuesday, reaching 17 degrees. On the bays, westerly winds from 15 to 25 knots. The seas, 1 to 1.5 metres.
0: Well done. Excellent work. Hey, Blake, what about those magpies? What a game.
5: Good morning, everyone. Hey. Welcome to Australia Overnight. And now,

0: a big game coming up tonight too, just quietly by way of the D's up against the Pussycatos, which would be fantastic. Good night. You can go now, Antonio. You can go. Get off. Thank you. Morning. Yeah, good on you. Go Cats, he's saying. Nice to have your company this morning, wherever you are, right around Australia. Hope everything is okay in your world. Feel free to jump on board. Lots of things about which we can chat. We have really no agenda for this hour. In fact, we rarely have anything planned, to be honest. Tell you what, we hopefully will get together very shortly. Maybe this hour, maybe just after the news in the second hour of the program this morning. Peter Gago, who is the person who for many a year is the brainchild behind Penfolds. Now, if it all goes to plan, we understand he's in California. So if it works out well, Ray Jordan, who's a regular contributor on the program, a wine writer extraordinaire based in Perth, been doing it for a long time, and I will be able to have a bit of a yak with Peter Gago. New release, prices have been released. How much are we going to pay? How much would you pay? Anyway, it's still one of the premium brands of wine anywhere in the world. So with any luck, we will have special guest Peter Gago a bit later on. Good news. What is yours? If you have any good news, feel free to share it. Alternatively, if things aren't going quite as well in life as you would hope, more than welcome to hear those stories as well. Prizes over the years, prizes that you've won anywhere, might have been on the radio, might have been on the wireless, might have been on a television program, could have been at a raffle, maybe at a school auction. Things that you've actually won. 133693. Now, this is a personal one. If and when you're planning a romantic evening, what are the key ingredients of what I would call, you would call, lest we forget, a romantic evening? What constitutes that? And the other one that came up in conversation as we were doing a bit of a rundown, doing some dropping off some things in Sorrento yesterday, Thursday. Pet peeves. Things that really get under the snoz. What are they at the moment? I reckon it'd be a long list for many people. And finally, only because we were listening to a whole lot of great music from Dire Straits, and still one of the best. If you love Dire Straits, you'll know exactly what I'm talking about. And it just occurred to me, bands you would like to see reunite, even for just a few shows worldwide, bands you would love to see reunite. So that's what we had. Anything that you have, 133693, jump on board, come and have a say. Plenty of room on the board. You can also send a text, 0477 693693. For those in Perth, hello. Not quite morning for you there. Good evening. 133882. I'm Tony Mack. Let's kick it off in Kingsbury. David, good morning. Hello, David.
1: Good morning, Tony Mack.
0: Morning.
1: Good morning. Did I hear right on the news today that they want to try and kill the August submarines?
0: There may be a question about, there may well be a question about that. One of the great comments that I just heard also in the news, I don't know whether you could, the feeling is the government is not working for you. And I thought, hello, hello, hello. Surprise, surprise, surprise.
1: We need those submarines badly. Our Collins class submarines don't have the endurance to be out in their patrol area long enough to do the job they were designed to do. We Blind Freddy can see what's happening. We've got a neighbour of ours having the biggest naval build up since the Second World War, who's done live firing out in our region, has done hydrographic surveys right on our 12 mile shoreline in international waters. Why do you do hydrographic surveys? Submarines need to maps of the areas to know where they can go.
0: David, have you got a background in serving submarines?
1: No, just keen interest in military history and that. My dad was in the Navy for 14 years.
0: Well done, him, and thank you for everything that he's done over those years. I guess for some of us, David, by way of comment, if nothing else, the idea of submarine sometimes feels a little archaic.
1: No, they are the modern warriors of the sea. They, especially the newer versions, they are so silent, and the technology is top notch. They're just silent killers of the sea, which they've always been known about. But we need these vessels out patrolling and securing our future. Because it's happening. You know, Xi Jinping has stated that 2027 is when he wants to reunite Taiwan, and it's his legacy. So we have one of the major listening posts of the world sitting out in our desert. It's our, one of our saviours, but it's also one of our Achilles heels as well.
0: So just before I let you go, Dave, the idea of combat in where we are now, here we are in 2026, the idea of combat, how will that look in the next 5, 10, 15, 20 years? Will it really be about that sort of effort from submarine ships in general, or will it be done with a flick of a switch?
1: Oh, good. I don't think they'll nuke us because they need our resources.
0: No, not about that, but the idea of, you know, I mean, we had a situation recently where, the community, Telstra, wasn't it, fell apart. And just for a day, we were all distraught by the fact that we no longer had access to internet. That's where it's going to be. That's where the real issues lie, I think, not in necessarily new submarines, surely.
1: I agree with you. It's the cyber war and the drone warfare that Ukraine has, doctrinated to the world. Look what they're doing in the Straits of Hormuz, with drones and locking that up. That's part of it. But we need to stop people getting to our shores because we do not have the resources. Once they land, we're done.
0: David,
1: you cannot stop them.
0: Yeah, well, there's that. You've kicked it off beautifully for us this morning. Thank you. Come and join us the other side, 133693. Wherever you are, you might be listening through 5AA in Adelaide. The good people, the ACE Radio Network, hello to you. Big morning and welcome. Good people, 6PR in Perth, and this is 3AW in Melbourne. I'm Tony Mac. Artie Len will come to you, 133693. Hopefully we can get to Peter Gago, if not this hour, maybe in the next day, the top man from Penfolds. Lots to talk about this morning. It's Australia Overnight.
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0: Very unkindly, but very humorously, the one L.A. Jackson working the other side of the glass said, "What's that sitting beside your desk?" And I said, "Well, it's my Lanta tablets." He said, "So that's what it's come to. The idea of bringing the Mylanta to work." Excellent. Thank you for pointing that out in front of everybody. So, with the taxpayer-funded subsidies for gas companies, gambling companies, profiteering multinationals, investment property speculators, we're up to about 600 million grandfathering. What's the top of that text there, 179? 600 million grandfathering. Oh, that's it. That's the end of the text. Thank you. G'day, Tom. Was wondering if Carol Lee is ever coming back on the program. Probably not. Not because we don't love her. We do. Carol Lee is doing other things these days and is now a regular contributor on the top rating Dennis Walter program here on 3AW from time to time. But Carol Lee and I remain great friends and she will be always welcome on this program if and when a situation changes for her. Maggie, good morning.
12: Good morning.

0: have a furniture galley school. My husband's buried in the furniture galley cemetery. I mean, get a long story short, the Herald Sun had this thing where they put a coupon in the Herald Sun every day and you cut the five out and sent it in. And
1: not the footy. Surely it's not the footy.
0: Sorry?
1: Was it the footy?
0: No, I won a car.
1: You won a car, but was it where you had to mark where the ball was on the little
0: paper? No. You just it was just a coupon on the second page of the paper, and you had to get day 1, 2, 3, 4, 5, and you just sent it in and blow me down. I won a car.
1: Oh,
0: it was a board system. I know. Oh, look, I cried.
1: Oh, bet.
0: And I went, my daughter was in grade 4 at school, and I went to pick her up from school and told her, and she said, oh, thank God, now we won't be the only person in Melbourne without a FM radio.
1: Oh, Amber, that's such a lovely story.
0: That's all she was worried about.
1: An FM radio.
0: Oh, it was wonderful. And just quickly, a few weeks ago on 5AA, I won a Smeg mixer.
1: Oh, top of the water.
0: They had this,
1: beautiful.
0: Yeah. They had this thing on a Friday. They call it the jury or something. And so the first six people to ring up, and they ask them 4 questions. There's no right or wrong answer. This could be an idea for you. it's just things about things that have happened, you know. Like, you know, one of my questions was, do you like Farmer Union iced coffee? Because it's famous over here.
1: Of course it is.
0: And I said yes, with 2 shots of vodka in it.
1: Oh, I love your work, Amber, and I'd love to share one with you one day.
0: And funnily enough, my car was red and my Smeg mix, because it's sponsored by Smeg. So everyone won a prize, and it was either a mixer, a toaster, or a kettle. Anyway, so I've got a beautiful Smeg mixer.
1: Oh.
0: I haven't even opened it yet. But anyway, so that's what I've won, and I just thought I'd tell you about that.
1: Yeah. Repeat after me, Amber. Winner, winner.
0: Winner, winner.
1: Chicken dinner.
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1: Happy day, Amber. Thank you. Pete, Jim, Craig, Lenny will come to you next. It's all part of Australia Overnight. Good morning.
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3: Today is the teacher strike and protest. 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
1: Sorry, I just had premature throwback. Banj, you'd love to see you reunite. Says Sally in South Australia. Well, who would? Unlikely, you would think, to happen. But, gee, they were incredible, weren't they, ABBA? Tone, Nexium, thanks. All these now suggestions for mild, occasional indigestion. It's why we love the audience. Mylanta and Gastro. The pastry, another one says. It's the pastry. Well, I know. Another 20 subjects from our Maggie Maybe. Pete from Perth says, Tone, I've sure found a reason for eternal love. Certain relationships last a lifetime. It's glasses and hearing aids. You just don't wear them. Thank you. That's funny. G'day, Pete. Port Melbourne. Morning.
12: Hey, good morning. Well. The last call, I say what colour car she won. I didn't catch it.
1: It was, I think she said it was a... was it a Ford?
12: Oh, okay.
1: Anyway, what was it? Why do you ask? Okay, why do you ask, Grasshopper?
12: No, for sure. For someone to win a car by sending something in by from a magazine, I think, from what she said, something like...
1: Yeah, newspaper, I think.
12: A second to none. You know, like, that's something amazing.
1: Did you say second to none?
12: Second to none prize winner, you know? Nothing else better. What else can you win better than that? Free car,
1: really hard to understand you, Pete. You're off speaker again.
12: Nah, can you hear me now? It's funny enough. I think I'm in a worse spot here. Yeah, I'm in a worse spot.
1: Hey, Pete, would you like me to send you a quid? You can buy a new phone, digger.
12: Well, it'd be cool, Tony. I heard you're pretty cashed up. You're flying all around up and down Australia. Well, you're driving around, got a free car.
1: I don't know about that. You've jumped a couple of hurdles there. I said I'd send you a few dollars if it helped.
12: No, that's all right.
1: I'm generous in that sense. Samsung have just had their new release, Pete. You should upgrade, maybe.
12: Just regarding our friend that usually comes on Thursday night, I think she's got a bit of trouble with Donald Trump. I think she's a big supporter. I think every single time he does something wrong, she tends to take a day off or a week off or something. So I think a lot of people think that she'll be able to come back onto our radio station and help us out. To survive his 12-hour shift. Anything's going to happen again, Tony. Ain't going to happen again, Tony.
13: Don't be rude.
12: The amount of times I got hung up on that reason alone was second to none, exactly.
1: Good on you, Pete.
12: Anyway.
1: You make us laugh. Now, Jimmy in West Footscray, good morning.
14: Good morning, Tony and Texan.
1: How are you traveling?
14: Not too bad at the moment. I'll have my nurse, Jasmine, coming today. Tony, I've won many prizes at 3AW, especially when Philip was alive. Mm. I've won prizes of Philip when he used to do Remember When with Simon. I've won prizes of Dennis. I told Dennis.
15: Hello, this is Dennis Walter.
14: I said to Dennis, I used to watch him every year on the Christmas carols, but I won't be able to watch him this year because my TV's not working. He goes, yes, you will. He goes, I have two tickets to Christmas carols. So I went there with my and I even won one prize years ago of Grubby, which I wasn't able to attend to get, and I still have it here. That was for wine. That was during Christmas time. I won Christmas.
1: You've done okay.
14: Also, yeah, and also in my younger days, I won a gigantic billy car sinned where my sister ended up working when she was older, a very big, gigantic billy car. On that, I'd never won anything in my life before that.
1: Hey, listen, what constitutes a huge billy cart? When you say, and not that size matters, but how big was the billy cart?
14: It was like a wheelbarrow, and it had a rope that and things that you put your legs to turn it left and right. But it was like you were getting into half a wheelbarrow, and it was green. It was much larger than other billy carts I'd ever seen at the time, and that was a prize from Sims, and I gave it to my sister. I put it in my sister's name, and she won it, but she didn't know because I collected it. I said, I've got something for you, but she ended up working at that same Sims. Also, Tony, you love westerns like me. I know Billy Jack is one of your best western type, modern type films. But guess what I watched tonight? I watched the Glenn Ford western, another top western, a great western. Glenn Ford.
1: Great movie with Glenn Ford.
14: Sandwich, yeah. That was the Violent Men. But I was very, very disappointed because I forgot Barbara Stanwyck was always one of my female heroes of movies. She played a very nasty role in this film, The Violent Men. I saw her when I was a kid. I forgot she played that role. I got disappointed because, as I said, Barbara Stanwyck was always one of my heroes in movies. And I know you don't get much time, but if you would have thrown, there's not so many great westerns, Len will tell you. There's besides John Wayne and that, which is great, there's so many great westerns you're missing out on, Tony, because of your work schedule and everything else, you don't get time to watch them.
1: No, I wish I did. I look forward to the time when, and time's precious to everybody, Jimmy, isn't it? But sometimes I feel guilty if I'm sitting watching a screen.
14: Yeah, the Great Ocean Road, Tony. Mm. When I used to drive down there all the time. I used to think, geez, that was at the time, not long after the mudslides. I don't know if you remember that far back when a whole house slipped off one of the places up on the hills from all the mudslides down there. But also when I used to drive, I used to think, gee, if you're not a good driver, if you go too close to the edge, you go over the cliff and die.
1: Thanks for sharing that, Jimmy. Well done. That's something to which we can all look forward. Jimmy, well done. You in Geelong. You have a great weekend, my friend, in Geelong. Hello, Craig. Welcome.
13: The dulcet tones of Tony McManus. Good to hear you.
1: You too, old son. Are you happy? When do you head back? I know you told me before.
13: Not till November.
1: Not until, okay. So another few months.
13: Still a few months. One thing that I don't quite understand, Artie, when he rang up earlier, and I love Artie's calls, he's a great caller, talking about the petrol prices going up.
1: Yeah.
13: If now the government keeps telling us that we've got 41 days of petrol reserves, we've obviously procured that at a particular price.
1: Sure.
13: So why would the price of petrol be going up now? Wouldn't it go up in 6 weeks' time?
1: Do you know, you and I have been talking about petrol prices on air for the best part of 25 years. For the life of, I have not still been able to ascertain how it works.
13: Yeah, it's just like, there's news reports and this, that, and the other, that there could be shortages and all this. But we've already got the petrol at a particular price. Why would the price go up now?
1: So when Mills and I were doing the brekkie program at 6PR in Perth in the very early 2000s for the 3 or 4 years, it was amazing. And we would often talk about petrol prices because it's important to every state. Mm. And the thing that came up is, well, it's all about Singapore. And we go, what? What? No, it's all to do with Singapore. That was all the feedback we could ever have you get.
13: Yeah. It just screams price gouging.
1: I know.
13: It really does.
1: It feels like that to each and every one of us. However, yeah. I think for this part, for the last sort of 12 months, well, maybe even not quite 12 months, but long enough where we've had some relief from the prices that maybe other nations have been enduring, but it can't last forever because it comes at an enormous cost to government and revenues.
13: Yeah. Anyway, your trip to the Great Ocean Road.
1: So doing the run tomorrow, and I'm looking forward to reporting next week on just how good or vile our road is. It's a very important piece of road, and it should be immaculate for people to come and visit.
13: All right, well, when you come past Geelong, I'll wave as you drive through.
1: Please do, Craig. Have you got anything planned for the weekend?
13: Sunday, I've got a first birthday party to attend.
1: Nice. Number one birthday party. We love them. Miss those days. Good on you, Craig. Yeah, exactly. Catch up. Thank you.
13: Tony.
1: 133-693. Keep the line sticking over. Having said that, really looking forward, and it could happen any time now, is the birth of grandchild number four, first grandson, which is a bit exciting. So the end of this month, maybe earlier than that, earlier than as expected. I think it was early August. So we'll see what happens. So it's a day today, but it's so exciting. I'll let you know when all that happens. Where are we going? Dawn, Craigie Byrne, morning.
15: I haven't rang you for many, many months, but I have something to tell you now.
1: Please.
15: In 1964, I was 22 years old, and I had been married for just over 18 months, and my husband and I won TATS. Do you remember TATS ticket?
1: Oh, I do. We had the TATS ticket. Dawn, may I ask how much approximately? Would have been
15: 6,000. 10,000 pounds.
1: Pounds.
15: Bought a house for £5,250.
1: Mm.
15: Set me up for life.
1: All those years ago, so it was before decimal currency, so it was in pounds, and that was perceived as a lot of money in those days, wasn't it?
15: Well, I think today, when you think that house that we bought back then was a brand new three-bedroom brick veneer home in Moomba Park, Faulkner, and today, that's worth just under $1 million.
1: There you go. How things change.
15: So if you double that £10,000 back then would now be nearly $2 million.
1: And Dawn, at that time, presumably that would have been life changing.
15: Oh, it was. It was. But my husband didn't work for 12 months, and we set the house up and everything. So we were right for life, and now I'm comfortable. I'm 84 years old, and life's been good.
1: Life's been good, but a lot of that's about good management too, on a week to week, month to month, year to year.
15: Oh, definitely. Yeah. Yes. I think today, if anyone could win to buy a brand new house for young ones today, I'd hate to be in their shoes. I really would to be buying a house today.
1: It's really hard for a lot of people, Dawny.
15: Yeah.
1: For young people, it's a challenge which has been well and truly documented, and how we shift that and turn that round and make it more accessible for younger people to get into the market.
15: Yes. I won something else too that changed my life as far as I was concerned. I've been a Carlton supporter since I was 7 years old. I've been a member for Carlton for many years. I got a phone call one day from AGL to say I won a free ticket. I said, I don't need a free ticket, I'm a member. They said, anyway, you can come into the rooms. I got to go into the rooms. There was, I think, about six of us. My name was put into a box, and Mark Murphy pulled my name out of the box, and I got to go and toss the coin, and Carlton took a photo of it. They made a photo of it, framed photo for me, and sent me also a Carlton jumper signed by most of the team.
1: It was in 29,
15: and Fev was a member then too.
1: Isn't that thing? Oh, Dawn. Have you still got the jumper?
15: Of course. And the picture on the wall and everything.
1: Over the years, if you could select one great Carlton player that you just felt and loved, who would that be?
15: Jezza.
1: Yeah, Jez. Of course it would be. Jezza. Did you ever get to meet the late, great Rob Walls?
15: No, didn't get to really. I think the only one I've really met was Mark Murphy.
1: Wow, pretty good. What a player. Dawn, yes. It's lovely to hear from you again.
15: Okay, well, I shall ring again if you come up with another thing that I've got to talk about.
1: That's good on you, Dawn. I love you. And winners are grinners, Dawn.
15: That's true. I wish Carlton would win again. These two losses are not good.
1: Watch this space. I think everything will be okay. Keep behind them. That's the important part. Dawn's in Craigieboom. What a great call. Wherever you are around Australia, Melbourne right now, just over 8 degrees. We're on the way for a 14 today. Perth, hello. You're sitting at 10 degrees. Tomorrow, your time, that is Friday, a sunny day. Gorgeous. 19 degrees, huh, if you like. Adelaide, just over 5 degrees. Coming your way, 15 for your Friday.
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1: Look at these. G'day, Macca. I won $6,660 on a Super 66. Baz, Barry, good morning. Over. Well done to you too. Somebody else said, oh, no, that was Sal, wasn't it? Sally, yeah, wouldn't we love to see ABBA get back together? Big thanks for the $270.60 cost of living concession from the South Australian government. I can finally afford to turn on a single light bulb for about 30 minutes this winter. Living the dream, says 843. Sue Plimpton, morning.
23: Hey, good morning. How are you today,
1: Craig? Sue, I'm well. What about you?
23: Not too bad. Cold, a little bit cold, but, you know, apart from that.
1: Chilly. Well, I'm sitting here in a T-shirt. Yeah. What does that mean?
23: Oh, God.
1: I don't know. Bit lucky.
23: Well, where are you, on an island or?
1: In the studios of 3AW here in Melbourne Town, but in the studio. But I got a T-shirt and shorts.
23: And shorts, wow. talk about. I'm in from Adelaide, and I didn't realise. I thought I was speaking to 5AA in Adelaide. That's okay. It's still nice to talk to you, Tony. I don't know if in Melbourne they've had this problem, but I'm unfortunately between two developers at the moment. I've got two developments right in the middle, one on one side, three two-story homes and three single-story. Mm-hmm. And they both, of course, at the same time, you know, they want to, change their fences and put new ones, and they're going to pay for it and all this sort of thing. You don't get notified anymore these days. Basically, they just build and you don't get a... You don't get a say, you know, nothing at all. But when it comes to fences, though, they still have to do your Form 2. I don't know if it's the same in Melbourne, but it's called a Fences Act. So they still have to actually let you know, and they still have to, you know, that's one thing. They just can't come and pull your fence out, you know. And, it was an interesting situation. This developer came and he started to say to me, you need to get rid of the vine here, and you need to get rid of this, and because I'm actually living in my parents' home, uh-huh. And there was things, and it looked like they were close to my fence, and I said to the guy, look, you need to do your survey first before you even say anything, and I certainly need to do my survey if I had to start even. Anyway, it turns out that he owes me a man.
1: he owes you now.
23: Yeah. And I thought, and he came today and had a chat with me, and I said, sorry, you have to do it in writing, even if it is. He goes, people would kill for, I said, I'm very lucky. And I said, but you did come to my house and you were ordering me to remove stuff before you even had done the survey. Now, what I did, because I've worked in the courts in the past, I'm used to, legal documents and everything's got to be in writing, and I'm a JP as well. So I'm thinking to myself, you've got to do everything, even if it's just a fence, you still have to do, you still have to inform people.
1: Of course you do.
23: I mean, I can take his word for it, but I'm not going, I don't know who he is.
1: No,
23: I mean,
1: everything's got to be documented.
23: Of course, because if something goes wrong, lo and behold, it protects him and me. I mean, because when you go to court, they want everything in writing. Okay, where's the evidence? But I told you it was no. Well,
1: no,
23: that's just a hit.
1: That won't stand up.
23: Yeah, it's really interesting. Mm-hmm. So it really is important that people do, at least with the fences, you do share that, and that is something they have to let you know. I don't like the idea now that government, or unfortunately in South Australia, I found out from the councils that they changed the law. In planning, because of all this housing, that we need houses. But mind you, this happened during COVID. They changed the law in 2021. I don't know if we had a problem with housing then. So they changed housing without consulting the public. Mm. I still feel that we still need to be, informed, at least the residents that are next door to these developments. But now...
1: And you've got one either side of you, did you say?
23: Yeah, on both sides. Yeah, yeah. So yeah, it's been quite stressful to deal with both. One's been a bit nicer than the other, but I've stood my ground and I said, and I've done my research and he said, so you really wanted to do a Form 2? I said, yes, you do.
1: So you've made a great point. You're breaking up there a little bit. You make a great point, and I think the message is that you're right. It's got to be documented. So that everybody's on, as you so beautifully put, well and truly on the same page. Sue, thank you for that. Keep in touch. Thank you for being part of it, Australia Overnight.
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3: 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The boss decided to pull out this 60,000-pound bottle of scotch. I didn't quite catch the intro that he'd done. As he was talking to the wider group, I was in behind him taking the shots one after one. I got about 10 shots down before my boss turned around and he almost throttled me.
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1: Come and join us. 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Good morning.
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26: Hello, I'm Chris McCarthy. The electoral threat posed by One Nation has dominated the first day of Labor's national conference in Adelaide. Federal politics editor Michael Packey.
27: The Prime Minister has opened Labor's four-day conference, which helps decide policy positions ahead of the next election. But the overarching theme was One Nation and its leader, Pauline Hanson. Anthony Albanese says he knows many Australians are doing it tough, but argues his government is helping ease cost of living pressures. He maintains Conservative parties focus on grievance rather than solutions.
28: None of them have anything new or anything positive to offer our country.
27: Opposition leader Angus Taylor is also in town visiting small business owners at Adelaide Central Market.
29: Not far away from here, the Labor Party is having its conference and the Labor Party is talking to itself.
27: While the economy has dominated day one, gambling reform will be the focus of day two. Michael Packey, Adelaide.
26: The Australian economy has added just over 76,000 jobs over the past month, but most are part-time. Data shows a slight increase in the overall unemployment rate to 4.4% in June. More people are in the market actively looking for work, confident they'll get a job. An online business is being taken to court over claims it engaged in unconscionable conduct in the aftermath of the Bondi terror attack. Bondi United is being accused of falsely claiming a share of its clothing sales would go to victims of the shooting. New South Wales Fair Trading's Andrew Fluro says it will be alleged the store was in breach of consumer law.
30: We also allege that Bondi United misled consumers by claiming its founder had a personal connection to Bondi shooting victims when we say they didn't have that connection.
26: A Greek court has officially rejected Australia's request to extradite fugitive James Dalamangas. Australia tried to extradite the 56-year-old over the 1999 fatal stabbing of George Giannopoulos in a Sydney nightclub. The case had passed Greece's statute of limitations. More than 13,000 people have signed a petition calling for a royal commission into the killing of women and girls. Victim support services say domestic violence is out of control after four women were killed in 4 days. Australian Femicide Watch founder Sherelle Moody says systemic failures need to be addressed.
10: We need this truth-telling. We need a reckoning on male violence, and we're not going to get that unless we have a real national conversation, a real focus, just really go at it as hard as possible. How do we make this a cultural change across the country?
26: Also making news, the TGA has updated warnings for popular weight loss and diabetes injections due to their potential to cause blindness. And crews have begun removing the controversial Pan the Bird graffiti from a Melbourne bridge.
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26: The Magpies have continued their impressive record at Adelaide Oval, beating the Crows 108-74. Bo McCreary taking Collingwood over 100 points for just the fourth time this season in a dominant final quarter.
12: Over the top he goes. Mick Stay with the little fend off, and then over the top McCreary. McCreary the dasher. Round the corner. Loves a goal. Lots of celebration. Collingwood reached the ton.
26: That call thanks to Fox. In NRL, Parramatta has sacrificed a 6-point halftime lead to go down to Penrith 24-18 at Combank Stadium. Sam Constance has been named in a Cricket Australia 11 to play Bangladesh in a 3-day tour match. And new Wallabies coach Les Kiss says Joseph Suolahi will remain at outside centre, resisting calls to move him to wing or fullback. That's the very latest news and sport.
11: 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So add it to your phone now. Melbourne's own 3AW.
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26: Partly cloudy with a high chance of showers overnight, getting down to 7 degrees. Tomorrow, possible showers and 14. A high chance of rain on Saturday with a high of 16 degrees. Shower or two on Sunday and 16. Partly cloudy Monday and 17 degrees. Showers increasing through Tuesday, reaching 17 degrees. On the bays, westerly winds from 15 to 25 knots, the seas 1 to 1.5 metres.
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1: Big release of new Penfolds wines yesterday, who is still the leading force from Australian point of view of wines right across Australia and the world, beating Gago, pretty much responsible for that. Now, regular contributor Ray Jordan will join us if all goes to plan in this half hour. Tony, look at all these texts, just fantastic. Collingwood are always dangerous when their back's to the wall. Good point. Another one, Carolee Katzenbunas. We love Carolee. Lost her voice these days, question mark? No, she has not. I promise you she hasn't. I haven't heard her talk about the Trumpster for many months. Leader of the free world, more like a nutcase. G'day, team. First in Australian politics, Labor Party acknowledged One Nation as well as the traditional owners of the land yesterday. George is in Port Melbourne. Thank you, George. Tone, as you drive along the Great Ocean Road today, Friday, you'll be amazed to learn, if you didn't know, built by return servicemen after World War One. They simply used picks, shovels to build what is now an amazing road. I hope it is still an amazing road. I haven't really done it the way we're doing it later today. I have not done before. Done parts of, but not full length. At this stage, plan will be that we'll go through at least to Lawn, maybe one bit, and then travel back around through Ballarat and home again, jiggity jog is the plan, but I'll keep you posted. Lenny, Melton, good morning.
2: Great, Tony.
1: Morning.
2: The submarines. We're getting these nuclear ones that are silent. And that's what we need. We have to have them.
1: Do you think we do, though?
2: Yeah, because they're silent. I mean, you start one of those Collins submarines over in Perth and everybody around the world knows exactly where they are. With nuclear, they're silent. Off you go. It's like driving an electric car. There's no sound.
1: But if you were sitting down and you were writing a book today about, dare I say, I hate the word, but let's call it warfare for argument's sake. You're writing the book and you're writing the rules of what that will look like for the next 4, 5, 10, 30 years.
2: Yeah.
1: Would submarines still be included in that plan?
2: Absolutely. I mean, we're the biggest island on Earth, and we know those things patrolling around. I don't know where they send them. I don't want to know. And the best thing about it is, no one else will know either if they're nuclear.
1: Let's assume we've got one of these beautiful, excruciatingly expensive subs, and it's sitting up the other side of Darwin. And the year is 2036. We've got this beautiful submarine sitting up there, and we've paid billions of dollars for it.
2: And you need them. We need 1,000 of them.
1: 1,000? We need 1,000 of them? What?
2: Yeah. By that time that you're talking about, everyone's looking at us.
1: And then, so we're up there, and we've got our submarine, and we've got our 1,000 submarines up the other side of Darwin. And then we'll flick a switch and all those submarines will become null and void.
2: It's a startup. When you start up a submarine, right, now they can pick it up. You start a nuclear submarine, it doesn't make any sound.
1: Yeah, I'm not too sure that that's the important part of the equation.
2: Everybody else has got them except us.
1: I know. And so what I'm trying to determine, I guess, Len, in my head, God only knows how that's ever going to happen, is where is the value? Because the warfare won't look like that. It'll be done with a flick of a switch.
2: No, I don't think so. No way. If they were going to do that, they would have done it years ago. No one's going to flick a switch, man.
1: There'll be a flick of a switch where they'll just turn off all our Wi-Fi. They turn off all our Wi-Fi with Kangaroo Edward.
2: Well, put it this way. Remember when we had that power outage the other week?
1: Exactly.
2: Right? and this wouldn't work, that wouldn't work, blah, blah, blah. Yeah, well, that's all part and parcel of the future, mate.
1: Oh,
2: but the thing is,
1: a bleak
2: you've got a rumbling engine in this great big boat, which submarines aren't ships, by the way. They're boats.
1: Yes, they are.
2: Yep. Yeah.
1: Lenny, I just wonder whether the merits of it, the costs, phenomenal costs, and what would they look like in 5, 10, 15, 25 years. But maybe I'm just being trite. Is that the right word? Jack Ringwood, good morning.
3: How you doing, Tones?
1: Jaggy,
3: I'd like to touch on a few things of the conversation this evening.
1: Please.
3: But I'd also then like to come back to what this gentleman's just talked about, and he's 100% correct, if I may.
1: Fire away, go.
3: But firstly, the lady was talking about forms and paperwork, and just want to let you know that just recently a state agent that handles my rental property next door sold their business of managing their affairs to another estate agent, and I found it very odd that they wrote me an email saying the new agent would get in contact with me, and I thought a contact means a phone call, you know, like actually hitting base and hearing somebody's voice. But no, it was an email. And on the email, it didn't even have an address of their business, let alone a contact phone, which I found very odd. So this is the new world.
1: It's
3: very scary.
1: That's the new world, Jack.
3: And just trying to think of another subject that was discussed that I'd like to touch on. The 50-year anniversary meeting over there that Al Bozo's carrying on about how he's the greatest, but, you know, everything's doubled in price. For example, one can of food that I used to buy 4 years ago before the pandemic was 65 cents. It's now $1.99. So, you know, like he talks about how he can handle the cost of living.
1: What product is that?
3: A can of tomato soup at Audi, the bottom of the range one, because I was thinking we're going to war, so I started buying four cans of many things, thinking I'd just have a little bit of a backup, and every can I was buying back then was 63 cents, and now they're the majority of them are, you know, near on $2. So, you know, so everything's gone up, and I'm not on the employment list anymore, so I'm not going to get the $5 coffee in 18-month time, which I find laughable, you know, the tax break of $5. Anyway, onto the submarines. Yes, that's the only thing that's stealth, Tony. So, you know, here we are, we're killing our Brumbies up in the high country, but, you know, if they flick a switch like you say, we're going to need our Brumbies, says the...
1: Exactly right.
3: The Pony Express, because that's about the only thing we'll be able to deliver our mail or get anything, because they'll flick a switch and you won't be able to operate an electric car.
1: It will be the Brumbies that might save us, Jack. Good on you. Well done you. Have a great weekend. Brody, Chris, morning.
4: Hello, Tony Mac. How are you?
1: Oh, thank you for asking, Chris. I sent you an email.
4: I sent for Jackie, and just to say that, yeah, I'm just trying to ground myself. There's been some, you know, difficulties. But, I was just going to say, I feel sorry for these One Nation people ringing up 3AW. I think they're beautiful people that have been allegedly corrupted by One Nation and its leader.
1: Right.
4: And I'm not going to add fuel to it because it just adds a gold field for ratings for media outlets. I'm not going to add, I'm just talking about productive things, positive solutions, rural benefits. But remember 3 years ago, I was going to talk about doing HBO statement. I realised where their problems are with the ground can't actually dry out to the dynamic ground. But we've got two 300 and one 254 gas price rises in the 1 year for the 12 months ahead each time. And I don't know, Albo, what he meant by cheaper gas. I will jump and back up the Greens there, funny enough, about cheaper gas, lowering it and putting caps. But that's not what I'm talking about.
1: No.
4: If these,
1: What are you talking about?
4: Well, you know, in 1990 under John Cain, he sold the gas to fuel SEC. John Cain had to pick up all the flak for the confrontation about it. But they still get a lot of revenue for gasoline. I just had a small gas rise, 62. Literally a week before it went up, 88. For the 12 months, and I just deleted the email because I was just sick of watching this. But if these arrangements, and these are Victorian government public servants, the school teachers get anything of this 35% pay rise, I could be homeless in months because they'll sharply I'll just go to ADL. My next gas bill, what's going to be $351 without the 10% GST added, just for 2 months? Not what money I owe beforehand. The next gas bill for 2 months. Gas is 2 months, electricity is free. And yet I'm looking at a $380 bill, and if these teachers, on top of all the other functions, police, I keep getting pay rises, well, I could be homeless in a couple of months.
1: And Chris, God willing, it won't come to that, but I take your point. It's a challenge for everybody and the pressure on many, many people, and it certainly makes sense. We're going to fly. We're still standing by. Hopefully we'll get Peter Gago, Chief Winemaker Penfolds, together, who at this stage is doing a tour around the world. And so to get him on the program is fantastic, along with Ray Jordan. We'll do that next. Jimmy in Warrnambool, Michael in Werribee, come and join us. 133693. Dis Australia Overnight. Good morning.
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1: Now, Peter Gago, Ray Jordan on the way, part of Australia Overnight. Jimmy Warrnambool, good morning.
38: Tony, sitting in the warm office.
1: Beautiful. T-shirt, shorts, yeah. Life's pretty good, cover.
38: Yeah, I heard you before. Mm. Yeah, but you had a call before about oil, petrol prices.
1: Yep.
38: Yeah, I don't know. Do you know much how the oil market works, or any commodity markets?
1: Does anybody know?
38: I've got a rough idea. He doesn't want to know.
1: No, I'm waiting for you to fly away, bombard us with the latest information, Jim. Please explain. Michael in Werribee, morning. Went well. Morning.
0: Morning, Tony. How are you, Tony?
1: Michael, I'm well, thank you.
0: That's just right, Tony. Talking about flicking the switch, Tony.
1: Yep.
0: It's like that movie, what was it, Gregory Peck and Ava Gardner, On the Beach.
1: Yeah.
0: Is that right?
1: Exactly. What a movie. Yeah, good movie. What a film.
0: Good movie, wasn't it? Like, when you think about it, I only watched it my first time a few weeks ago, actually.
1: It's an oldie but a goodie.
0: Yeah, I didn't realise. I watched that a few weeks ago. Beautiful movie.
1: Fantastic.
0: Quite good.
1: Yeah.

0: 5+ years. Amazing. And Peter Gago, who is the chief winemaker, Penfolds Wines. You may have seen in the papers yesterday. It's been embargoed up until then. But we have as our very special guest, if it does go to plan, Peter Gago. That's next. All part of Australia Overnight, wherever you are, right around Australia. 5AA in Adelaide, 6PR in Perth, the Ace Radio Network. This is 3AW in Melbourne.
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0: It's an exciting time when we get to talk to Ray Jordan. Ray Jordan is our fabulous wine writer, been talking about beautiful wines for just on 55 plus years now, or close to it. Ray Jordan, good morning to you.
1: Oh, hang on.
0: Well, I just thought I'd just stretch it out a little bit. And I can tell you what, Ray, we're excited because, as you may have seen in the news yesterday, it was front page of The Australian yesterday, talking about these new Penfolds wines, 75-year legacy, particularly the flagship Grange.
1: Well, yeah, it's always an exciting time. As you say, for any wine writer especially, never mind the wine collectors, because we get a chance to have a sneak preview of the Penfolds collection each year, and it's all under embargo, which is why it's held up until, the 23rd. But obviously the pinnacle is Grange, and this year it's a special year because it's 75 years since that first Grange created by Max Schubert, 1951, was made. So it is quite a special year, and it's sort of marked by a very special wine. But we've got Peter Gago in somewhere in the world, and I think he's in California at the moment. Peter, welcome. And you're probably now beginning your annual pilgrimage around the world, taking Penfolds to the world.
2: Indeed, and celebrating, of course, the 75th anniversary of Grange. So it makes it that much more exciting and certainly easy to talk to. Quite a few wines in the range this year, and we're excited by all, but there's a very special thing about 75 years without a miss.
1: Well, you're right, and maybe we'll get specifically to Grange in a minute, might just park that, because, you know, people look at the Penfolds release, the collection, and the Grange is at the pinnacle. It's the flagship, obviously. But when I did this tasting, I think it's one of the strongest collections I've seen in all the years I've been looking at these wines. Yes, some of these are, you know, beyond my price point, just as a humble scribe. But there's plenty of wines here that that really offer great value, and also they're tremendous. They're famous names, like Bin 28, Bin 128, Bin 138, Bin 407. They're tremendous wines. So it's a release that goes very deep, isn't it, Peter?
2: Oh, look, certainly the feedback here in America, where I am at the moment, as mentioned, on wines like the regional wines, Bin 128, some are saying probably the best they've seen, and some are still discovering wines that were only released a few years back, like Bin 150, the Marinanga Shiraz. So again, not just a regional wine, a sub-regional wine. So people do think of those lofty heights of price point and such like, but to your point, there's a lot to choose from, white or red. There's something there.
1: Yeah, well, I mean, you've just mentioned 128. That's a Kunawara Shiraz. It's always been a favourite of mine in good years, and this, I think, was a very good year. In fact, I've been looking through my notes, and I've been a great fan of the 2024s coming out of South Australia. And it was I'm seeing every time I looked at the wine, these wines just stood up. They were remarkable. And of course, you mentioned Marinanga. That sub-region has got such a distinctive character about it, that sort of slightly ferruginous, sort of, if you like, rusty nail edge to it. And I think it is a wine of some distinction.
2: Oh, most certainly. You know, for people seeking out regionality, sense of place, it's one for them. But in the range, look, and I think I wrote in the notes my bias with Bin 389, I would dare to say that, you know, that the 24, I can't remember a better one at this stage. And I'll go back to, you know, the dark years, so to speak. Its first vintage, of course, was in 1960, but let's just even look from the 1990s onwards. Mm. I think it's at least the equal of anything back to that date for 389, which, again, is not as, you know, inexpensive as it used to be, but it's still affordable. And in terms of value for money, in terms of sellerability, it just ticks every box.
1: I have to agree. I'm just revisiting my notes, and the 389, I agree. I'm not sure I've seen a better one. At the tasting there, it really just stood out. It is It is an Australian classic, as you say. We're born in the 60s, and I think I've been fortunate enough to see every one of those. The first with a retrospective tasting we looked at some years ago to mark, might have been the 50th anniversary. But then I've looked at them since, and it's just a cracking good wine. But, you know, right through the range, I think it's quite extraordinary. But, you know, sitting at the top, of course, and so it should in the point of its significance for the Australian wine industry as a whole. I mean, it's been a flag bearer, not just for Penfolds, but for the Australian industry, I think, since Max took it to the world, really took it to the world, I think in the mid-80s, he might have been named Decanter Man of the Year, and that really started to focus on that wine, I think. And, I mean, it must be a special thing to be the custodian of you know, what I believe is Australia's greatest wine in terms of significance and importance.
2: Well, look, lots of pressure there, but we have a safety net called the Penfolds Winemaking Team, which... Of course, Max had back in his day, Don did to follow, John Duval. And that team really, it's a very interesting team, all with different skill sets. You learn through either the school of hard knocks, through the lab, or, the cellar floor, or you might be tertiary educated. It doesn't mean anything. You know, you've got to get into that mindset of stylistic templates, house style, call it what you will. And I think that's basically protected Grange. You know, we cannot take any risk with that wine. And whilst, you know, ownerships come and go and all sorts of things, this has sort of plowed through the middle of that decade after decade. And I was only just, you know, I'm on this road trip at the moment, but we were in Bangkok and Kuala Lumpur about a week ago. And people just can't believe, in many ways, this is not a classic wine, archaically so. This is still, for so many people around the world, a contemporary style. So here we are, you know, 75 years later, and people are really carrying on about its structure, its balance, its point of difference. And as if it only started, you know, 4, 5, 6 years ago. And I think that's the beauty of it. There have been refinements. There has been an evolution in a way. The template remains a constant. We've never changed the style. But the tweaking goes on and on. You know, the sheen nowadays, the poise, the tannin management, the oak management. That's why we have to keep it front of mind from an Australian perspective because, well, I'll be back here in this country in October doing a wine experience for the New York Wine Experience for Wine Spectator magazine. We'll have 1,000 people in that room with Grangers going way back. You know, it really is a flag bearer to your point earlier.
0: Yeah, good on you. When we do this, we'll come back and I want to talk to you about, and certainly Ray does too, more on 389 and the idea of blending as a craft in its own right, blending. Our special guest, Peter Gago, Ray Jordan's here. It is Australia Overnight.
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0: Welcome back. Our very special guest, of course, is Ray Jordan. We talked to Ray Jordan about beautiful wines. He's been writing about them for a long time. And our very special guest is Peter Gago, pretty much responsible everything to do with Penfolds. If I can just jump in, we talk about 389. I mean, 389 is just a glorious, and there's all sorts of lovely notes that people make about their experience with 389. Dare I say it, Pete, necessarily more so than Grange, A, because it's entry-level price, and the level of enjoyment that people can have, should they choose to do that, with the 389.
2: Oh, look, couldn't agree more. You know, it has that nickname, Baby Grange, yep. Call it what you will. And it does deliver. It does sell us, should you wish to. You know, it ticks every box. And generationally in Australia, across the last, 66 years, we've sort of grown up with it. Yet again, it's a bit like Grange. It is not an archaic style. It's a style of today. And that wonderful Australian blend of Cabernet Sauvignon with Shiraz has just proven time and time again that it is quite a magical mix. You know, it's not a Bordelais blend. You know, we're not blending it with Merlot, Cab Franc, Petit Verdot. This is a very Australian red of Cabernet with Shiraz.
0: Jordan, just before we come back to you, I want to talk to you about Yatana in just a moment. Why don't we talk more about Yatana, beautiful Chardonnay?
1: Yeah, well, I mean, it was the sort of white Grange that was introduced. My recollection is the 95 vintage might have been the first. And it was a project. And I think Penfolds did look at other varieties potentially, like Semillon, I think like Riesling, but I think it was inevitable it was always going to be Chardonnay. And it has evolved over the years. And the fruit is sourced from, you know, Tassie, and it's developed into a premier Australian Chardonnay.
2: Yeah, and Ray, this one has wonderful fruit from the Snowy Mountains. Tumbarumba's bounced back as the major source for the 24.
1: Right, yeah.
2: Adelaide Hills is pushing just under 20%. And for a little while there, people were thinking it was going to become a Tasmanian style, and we proudly love the fruit that goes into it. But a little bit like Grange, when we put the wine together, our senior white winemaker, Kim Schroeder, does like we do with Grange. The portions are tasted blind. We don't know vineyard, we don't know volume or whatever. And then a little later, you find out what you've selected. So it really does keep you honest. You know, the biases, emotional, financial, are out the window when you're tasting blind. And no two Yatanas have been the same. The amount of new oak varies year to year. Always French, always in barrique. From memory, this current one's around 55, 56% new. But again, a style that continues to evolve as we dabble with different clones, different sites, elevations. It really, really is the cutting cool climate edge. And that's what gives you that definition, that linearity, and again, that propensity to age. So like with our red wines, we don't just in this instance want a Chardonnay-flavoured white wine. We want something with complexity, layers, an ability to age should you wish to do that, and something that can stand time in a cellar. And Yutanas, well, we just did a major, major dinner in Melbourne a few weeks back for 100 people, black tie event, and we pulled the 2000 Yutana, a 26-year-old Australian Chardonnay, and a lot of comments like, oh, it looks like an old Courtauld Charlemagne. You know, these are Australian Chardonnays now around the world doing big things, and mate, long continue with Yutana.
0: Jordo?
1: Yeah, I think a lot of our Chardonnays, of course, now, I mean, and they're a fraction of the price of wines like, the Courtauld you just mentioned, and others, of course. But, of course, in the Penfolds collection, I think, we should remember that, one, it's not just about red wines. It does have Yutana. It does have the Bin A from Adelaide Hills. It does have, a very approachable and entry-level 311 Chardy, which is always a great value wine. And of course, if you're into Riesling, none better than the Bin 51. So it is it's not just about reds, but also it's not just about Australia because, in the range, we've got wines that are made, by Penfolds in Bordeaux, in California, and even in China. And that Chinese wine that I tasted, I think is without doubt the best of those that I've seen since that was introduced a few years ago.
2: Indeed. These satellite operations, obviously our home will always be where it is, but these dabblings year upon year are just getting, that wine you refer to, Ray, the CWT521, it's from the 24 vintage, and it's a mix of Cabernet with Marsalin, about 16% Marsalin, and people are treating it as and commenting upon it as if it were one of our Bordeaux releases. Now, this had happened 20, 30 years ago, it wouldn't have bothered to score it, whereas now it stands alongside. And, watch this space in Yunnan province, in the Shangri-La region. The vineyards there started 2,000 metres. That's 2 kilometres up.
0: Yeah.
2: This really is cutting-edge stuff, and we're very, very pleased with the fruit coming out of there. Obviously, out of California, out of Bordeaux, it's really a search for Cabernet outside of Australia that can truly deliver, and it is, in this instance, with a Penfold stamp. But, we're really pleased with those developments.
0: We don't want to run out of time, but just very quickly, there was a piece in the paper in The Australian yesterday from the boss saying prices are pretty good, and some expectation is that maybe this new one could come out 22 just under that 1,000 mark. Some might be getting at that price. It seems a pretty good value for those that are interested in collecting and, preserving something just gorgeous.
2: Well, if you benchmark it against, first growth Bordeaux, Grand Cru Burgundies and other rarities, I know it's a lot of money, but it always was in the days when it wasn't at that price. So I think, benchmarking globally, it holds its own. And that's a great beacon, again, for Australian wine. We don't want to underprice what others are doing offshore.
1: I think also, I was actually thinking, a lot of people can't get near Grange because of the price, and it is, it justifiably is priced at that point. But I've often said what people perhaps should consider doing is get a bunch of people together. You can get up to a dozen, collectively pitch in to get a Grange, and then maybe look at some of the other wines in the collection, like
0: it's all
1: the 138.
0: All right for you, Ray. You have friends. I don't.
1: Well, they're diminishing, but you could actually look at that and then you can see the consistency of the house style and look at things like that. And you can look at Shiraz or you could throw in the Cabernet. And of course, this year we've got a wonderful 707. We've got a Bin 169. So there are some tremendous, as I said, depth in the range. And the Grange itself, it's, 22, produced some marvellous wines. And, I think this is right up there with some of the best Granges.
0: Pete, yep. It's a delight, a thrill to talk to you, and thank you for spending a bit of time with us in the middle of the night in this very busy schedule. When do you land back in the great land that is Australia?
2: Well, I get back to Terra Australis on Sunday, but only for a few days. But very much looking forward to it.
0: Are you still very enjoying much. The chase, Pete?
2: Yeah, look, it's good. It's a big world out there, and you know, Australia, the domestic market's one thing, but we have to really broaden our base of what we do from an Australian wine perspective, and that's what we're trying to do. You know, in the good times and the bad cycles and all the rest of it, yeah, it's good to have that range of markets available to us and very friendly markets to Australian wine.
0: Yeah, sure. It's great to have you leading the way. Thank you for spending some time with us, Peter Gager.
2: My pleasure. Thank you.
0: Giordo, well done you, and we will talk again soon, right after this on Australia Overnight.
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17: What's next for your socials, Grandma?
18: Well, my followers really liked my dancing last time.
17: They sure did, although the comments say they like the shoes even more. One even asked you to stand still so they could get a better look.
18: 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My shoe cupboard.
17: Or hashtag show us your shoes.
18: I'll need to get even more pairs to show off. Let's go down to Gilmore's.
19: Dance over to Gilmore's Comfort Shoes. Glen Huntly, Heidelberg and Mitcham.
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0: Things with which you have fallen in love. 133693. John Marabin. Good morning.
31: Good morning.
0: Have you got a quick little piece for us?
31: I have.
0: In your very best voice.
31: The bushfire.
0: Okay, go. Fire away, Johnny.
31: Ashes to ashes, dust to dust. Ash rains down as it must. The fire burns, the leaves aflame. If you saw it, it would be a shame. Flames consuming all in its path, not to be confused nor to laugh. The fireman risks his very life. Will he return to see his wife? This Friday never looked so black. Victims never get their life back. Those who lose their houses, thank God they have their spouses. The rain comes, the winds change, people watch, including strangers. They thank God that they were saved and did not end up in their grave.
0: John, that's one of your finest.
31: Thank you. Oh, well, I mean, there's better than that.
0: Oh, so you're not even giving us our premium product, is what you're saying?
31: Yeah, the premium takes a while to do, about 2 minutes.
0: Good on you, John.
31: I'll do it one day.
0: Well done. Have a great weekend. Thank you for your contribution. Lots of funny texts. Thank you. A Grange is as good as a holiday. Yes, it is. It's cheaper to get my house plastered. Beware of the grog. Excellent work. Thank you. Keep the 1984 XF Falcon. Says 641. Don't worry about these silent, heavy, expensive to fix, rapidly depreciating EVs. Can't build subs in Perth. We need a racetrack. Good on you. Thank you. Subs are as good and can run silently, but are not shielded from radar, Adam. Good point. It's an interesting observation about the idea about subs. And I got to tell you, for whatever reason, it's lost on me in terms of it feels like subs are a thing of the past, that we've moved on. I mean, we had subs 30, 40, 50, 60 years ago. Why did we still need subs? Happy to discuss that, so make us all understand, really. Justin, how's the weekend looking?
1: Hey, T-Mac, how are you, mate?
0: What do you got planned?
1: Well, I've got pickleball today, or early this morning, around 11:30.
0: 11?
1: 11:30.
0: You sound like you're out skateboarding.
1: I did do a little bit of skateboarding in my childhood, but well, that's another story.
0: What's that noise going on?
1: Oh, that's just my charger. I'll just take it out of my phone.
0: Well, how polite of you. Excellent work.
1: Yeah. Yeah. Now,
0: just one job.
1: Yeah, not like action, injection, pressing all the buttons.
0: No.
1: Now, you're talking about things that we've fallen in love with.
0: Things we've fallen in love with.
1: So I have fallen in love with cats. I recently lost my cat quite recently. Had her for 8 years.
0: Meow. Oh, I'm sorry to hear that.
1: Yeah, her name was Midnight, pure black.
0: Gorgeous.
1: Yeah. And,
0: they're wonderful company, aren't they? Those that love cats know how wonderful company they are.
1: Definitely, especially with my cat. My cat would just, if I was lying in bed early in the morning, it would just jump up on my bed, nuzzle on my head, and just, you know, fall asleep near my head.
0: Well, do you think you will have another one at some point?
1: I think I will. I'm thinking of getting a ginger cat this time.
0: Well, think about, if you haven't already, have a really good look at, make sure you buy from a reputable owner, maybe a Burmese, chocolate point Burmese. They're funny, they're cheeky, they're incredibly naughty, but wonderful, wonderful company. Cat people, we love you. When we come back, Steve Grumpy Collins, we go travelling. Where are we going? I have no idea. Lots of things about which we will chat. It is Australia Overnight. Good morning.
30: 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When you're ready to sell your home, call Ian Reid Vendor Advocates first. 3AW News.
3: Hello, I'm Chris McCarthy. The National Labor Conference moves into its second day with the AUKUS deal on the agenda. Some party members believe the Defence Pact should be scrapped, arguing its cost can't be justified. The first day of the conference is focused on the economy and industrial relations. Prime Minister Anthony Albanese says he wants to create a fairer playing field.
4: The last decade has inflicted one global shock after another, and people have been given every reason to feel like the economy is simply not working for them. It is a challenge confronting governments and democracies right around the world.
3: Industry groups say a new Fair Work Court won't fix Australia's complex industrial relations system. Labor claims the standalone court will simplify the process to resolve workplace disputes. The Australian Resources and Energy Employer Association's Tom Reid is pushing for meaningful reform.
2: The types of things that will have a material difference to addressing costs and delays in the workplace system, and the types of things that will deal with the underlying issues at the heart of the problems in our IR system.
3: Origin Energy has apologised for a data security incident confirming someone gained unauthorised access to consumer records. The retailer is working to understand the total number of customers affected after a hacker yesterday claimed to have accessed the information of up to 2 million people. Origin says those impacted are being contacted and offered support. Extradition proceedings for one of Australia's most wanted men have collapsed in Greece. James Dalamangas was arrested last month, decades on from the alleged murder of Sydney man George Giannopoulos in 1999. Judges have now blocked his surrender to New South Wales police, ruling their request failed to meet legal requirements. Google has been fined nearly 900 million euros for flouting European Union rules aimed at reining in the power of big tech. The penalties relating to anti-competitive conduct under the EU's Digital Markets Act. Crews have begun work to remove the Pan the Bird graffiti on Melbourne's Bolt Bridge at an estimated cost of $200,000. It comes despite a petition attracting 10,000 signatures to preserve the tag. Transurban's Peter Munro says it could take crews 3 days to complete the work.
5: Not a small little job at the top of a 140-metre pylon. This is like painting a house up in the air, 100 metres in the air.
3: Also making news, a man has died after being hit by a train in the rail corridor between Granville and Maryland stations in Sydney's west. More than 13,000 people have signed a petition calling for a royal commission into the killing of women and girls. And a countdown clock has been installed in Brisbane's CBD with less than 6 years to go until the start of the 2032 Brisbane Olympic Games.
30: Finance with the 3AW app. You have the power of 3AW in the palm of your hand. So add it to your phone now. Melbourne's own 3AW.
3: Thomas Jenkins has become the highest single season try scorer in Panthers history in their 24-18 victory over the Eels at CommBank Stadium. Penrith trailed by 6 points at half time. The winger's moment coming in the 69th minute.
6: It'll kick over the top. There's plenty of space. A young
3: That call on Nine. In the AFL, the Magpies beat the Crows 108-74 in Adelaide. Australia has opened its campaign at the Women's Baseball World Cup with a 13-2 extra innings victory over Mexico. And pole vaulter Nina Kennedy has been named Australia's flag bearer for the Commonwealth Games opening ceremony. That's the very latest news and sport.
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14: Partly cloudy with a high chance of showers overnight, getting down to 7 degrees. Tomorrow, possible showers and 14. A high chance of rain on Saturday with a high of 16 degrees. Shower or two on Sunday and 16. Partly cloudy Monday and 17 degrees. Showers increasing through Tuesday, reaching 17 degrees. On the bays, westerly winds from 15 to 25 knots. The seas, 1 to 1.5 metres.
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16: Now, this is Australia Overnight with Tony McManus.
0: It is, which means we are joined by Steve. We know him, we love him. Steve Grumpy Collins. Have a look at the website, which is stevecollinstraveller.com. Grumpy, good morning.
17: Good morning to you, Tony.
0: Nice to see your smiling face on the wireless. Nice to have
17: yes,
0: you on the wireless
17: is.
0: Your smiling face. Now,
17: oh, yes. You've often seen my smiling scowl through the glass.
0: It is a scowl. We should pay tribute to a friend,
17: yes.
0: A great friend of yours, great friend
17: yes.
0: of mine professionally,
17: yep.
0: And certainly for those in Melbourne would
17: yep.
0: remember the great name Brian Lehman.
17: Yes, because, yes, he did work in Melbourne. He worked at 3AW there for a while as well. He worked at a number of stations.
0: 3DB, the old
17: 3DB and 3KZ. I don't think a lot of those stations, 3AW is still around, but I think a lot of them became FM stations. Would I be correct
0: yeah, they
17: in
0: did.
17: Guessing that?
0: Yeah, certainly.
17: Yeah.
0: KZ's now Gold, I think, or the
17: derivative
0: Gold. Does really
17: yeah.
0: well. And DB, I think, is one of the many, the plethora. So it all changed pretty quickly in the past. But for the time there, Brian, known very familiar for most people as?
17: Brian, right?
0: Well, was he not known sometimes as... Not the slim man, because he was a very tall.
17: He was slim well. He's
0: man.
17: Tall and slim. Yeah. No, I don't recall any nicknames that he had in Perth, because that's obviously where I knew him. But he was a most perfect gentleman.
0: He was just
17: the loveliest guy. He was a very good broadcaster, also a very good program director. And he got his start in life at 14 in radio. He got a job panelling for people like John Laws in Sydney.
0: He did. I'd forgotten about that.
17: That's right. So he had a marvellous career. But really, it was a bit of a shock because his family put a notice up yesterday to say that he'd passed away. And he was just such a well-liked person that I thought that we should mention him tonight because, you know, there's a lot of people in radio who are very, very nice people. There are a lot of people in radio who are not very nice people. Brian was one of the nicest that you could meet, and he was a true gentleman.
0: Yeah, I agree, and we'll be sadly missed. So thoughts
17: yep.
0: with the family, very difficult
17: yep.
0: time, but just know that Brian was highly regarded, respected, and
17: yep.
0: certainly much loved by everyone with whom he worked over many, many years. Grumpy, let's go a-travelling, and I see
17: yep.
0: on the board, I just said to Young and Jackson, the other side of the glass.
17: Young and Jackson, yes.
0: I said Jackson. because that's his name. I said, yes. Have you ever been to New York? He said, well, I have. So yes. What shows, what concert did you see? He said, well, Madison Square Garden.
17: Garden, yes.
0: Just simply known as The Garden.
17: The Garden.
0: And for me, it was a James Taylor concert.
17: Oh, was it?
0: It was amazing. Random.
17: Yes.
0: Learned that there were tickets available, booked. A couple of us went down over there for my sister's wedding in New York, in Manhattan. And
17: did you miss the wedding to go to the concert, or did you make the wedding?
0: No, made the wedding. But what a it's just an experience to do that, to be in that particular building.
17: Yes. Oh, yeah, brilliant, because it's just on top of the railway station, isn't it? Mm. I don't know if you can hear the trains rumbling through as you're listening to the concert, but, yeah, it's very, very central. Great place to go and see. I actually went to Chicago to see the Rolling Stones, not perform, but they had a Rolling Stones exhibition called Exhibitionism, and it had all their costumes and instruments and all sorts of things there. And I thought, well, I'm going to America. I know it's on. I wanted to go and see it in Chicago because it was the Chicago blues that really inspired them. So I thought, well, this is appropriate. And what a fantastic experience. I mean, Chicago was a wonderful city anyway. I've traveled through the US and I just love Chicago. It's just one of those places you don't know what to expect. And the architecture there is just beautiful. And it's got these magnificent beaches that I didn't realize that they had. So yeah, so going to see Chicago to see that exhibitionism and then discovering this magnificent city was a pure joy for me.
0: Just a great place. I've not been to Chicago, but people rave about it now. It's changed, obviously, where it was 25, 30 years ago, including its ACT UP.
17: It was well known because they got all the beef there from the Midwestern states, and they had these massive abattoirs there, and apparently the aroma was not pleasant at times. But no, now it's a very, very cultural city now. I went there in summer. Because you don't want to go there in winter because it gets very, very, very, very cold. But it is. It's just a wonderful city. And I would have loved to have gone to a blues club or something, but I was only there for a very short time because, you know, that they still have some of those blues artists who are, you know, well into their 80s now performing. But talking about the Stones, and we're talking about going to travelling for arts-related reasons.
0: Yeah.
17: I once went twice to Bendigo to see the Rolling Stones, and I didn't see them at all.
0: What, in Bendigo?
17: Yeah, well, they Bendigo. Weren't performing in Bendigo. They were performing at Hanging Rock.
0: Okay.
17: But my sister lives in Bendigo, so it made sense to go to Bendigo to get the free accommodation with my sister, of course. But this was when Mick's partner at the time died, and so they had to cancel the show. So for the first one, my wife and I said, well, we won't see the Stones, but we've got our tickets. Let's just go over and see my sister, which we did. But then we went back. The tour was reorganized, and we went back several months later, and my son flew down from Darwin to go, and my nephew was coming with us, and he was going to drive us to Hanging Rock, etc. And on the Saturday morning when they were about to perform, Mick, it was announced that they couldn't perform because Mick had a bad throat. We're all there in Bendigo, looking forward to it. But you know what? There was a blues festival on in Bendigo at the time, and the organisers were brilliant. They said, right, if you've got Rolling Stones tickets, you can come to any of the performances for free. And I thought, what a great opportunity that was for them.
0: Have you seen much of the interview? Well, you've listened to the new album, of course, haven't you, which is really, really cool.
17: Oh, yes. I've seen quite a few interviews. I've seen a big in-depth one with Mick, and also with Keith, and also with Ronnie. And they're willing to talk now. It used to be very, very hard to get to sit them down to have in-depth conversations. But I think age has sort of said, well, you know, we've got a message to tell. Let's tell it. So yeah, I have seen them all. They're not touring at the moment. But I think Keith might have some health issues. But they're talking about instead of touring, because it's really, really hard, yeah, especially when these guys are in their 80s, you know, all of them now. And I think they're looking at doing residences in several cities so that people can go and see them instead of them going to see the people, sort of thing.
0: One of the things in the Mick interview, and he's done a couple of things, at least two or three, with some high-profile presenters. Huff, they like getting that invitation would have been wonderful. But he sat down and talked to them, and he made mention of the love that he had for, given that he was born in the UK, but the love that he had for the style of musicians of the era, you know, 50s, 60s, and then what generated into rock with people like Chuck Berry and others that he fell in love with.
17: Yeah, well, Chuck Berry is still Keith's hero.
0: Yeah.
17: Because it's famous that they went to primary school together and then they went to different secondary schools and they hadn't seen each other for a long time. They were about 16 and they met each other again on platform 3 of Dartford Station, and Keith saw Mick, and Mick had all these wonderful albums under his arm, Chuck Berry and people like that. So he went up to talk to him, and that's how they started. And they decided that, you know, he found out that Mick was a singer and he was a guitarist, so they got together. So it was, that's how it all started on Dartford Station. They actually took American music back to the United States because nobody in America was listening to the blues at that particular stage.
0: Yeah, and the blues brewer is such an important influence on what the Stones and still do to some degree.
17: Oh yeah. Oh no, still do it.
0: What's the question?
17: On their latest album, they have a pretty rare Chuck Berry track that they do. And when you listen to it, that's entirely different from the stuff that Chuck normally does. They're good.
0: What's a question we can ask for people around Australia about maybe where they've seen a great show outside of Australia? And I'm sure there would be people
17: listening. Not outside of Australia. For instance, it's very common because when the big stage shows come to Australia, they usually start in Melbourne or Sydney. And it'll take years to get to Perth. So it's very, very common, and it's usually Melbourne, to take packages that you spend the weekend in Melbourne and you go and see the show and you get your accommodation and airfares and tickets all included in these packages. And a lot of people do it, you know, because it's a great thing to go to Melbourne, have the weekend in Melbourne, go and see a show and then come back in time to go to work. So I thought a lot of people do travel for artistic purposes. And a lot of people might travel to see a particular opera. So I traveled talk about me again. Yeah. Hey, when I was working with Ian Cameron, we were flown to Melbourne, to see Michael Crawford in Phantom of the Opera. And then we went backstage afterwards to interview Michael Crawford, and that was a fantastic experience. But that encouraged other people. Said, we've got to go. So we do know from the feedback we got that other people from Perth were flying to London to see the original version of Phantom of the Opera with Michael Crawford.
0: Because of Crawford. Let's take some calls the other side. 133-693. Where have you travelled? Where have you loved outside of your immediate environment to go and see a show? Doesn't necessarily have to be a music show. Could be a theatre show.
17: Yep,
0: where have you done? What have you seen? 133-693. Have a look at the website, stevecollinstraveller.com. At some point, don't do it now. StevecollinsTraveller.com is where you'll find us. Steve Grumpy Collins, our regular contributor on a Friday, all part of Australia Overnight. Good morning to you.
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5: One of the great lines our kids... It keeps staring at me, Grumpy. The line that says, I saw Patsy Bisco opening for Black Star. makes me laugh. It's a fantastic line. I hope Patsy's listening, lives in the Barossa Valley, has done for a long, long time.
6: Oh, really?
5: And she, I've asked her over the years to come on the program. And she says, no. But she's just wonderful, and she was so glorious.
6: Yeah, but opening for Black Sabbath, that would have... Fantastic. I'm just trying to think what reaction the audience gave.
5: Can you imagine? Well, one day I'll share another story with you, but it is just a remarkable story. Joy in Camberwell, it's been a little while. I've been thinking of you. Say hello to Grumpy, Joy.
7: Hi, Grumpy. How are you?
6: Hi, Joy. Well, thank you.
7: Two things. I went to see Jersey Boy twice.
6: Yeah.
7: I think that is a fantastic show. It makes you feel so happy when you've seen it. You know, really good. Uplifting.
6: Is that the show about the Four Seasons? Is that the one?
5: That's the one,
7: Frankie Valentine.
6: Frankie Valley.
7: And the other thing. I went to my first ever overseas trip to Canada 16 years ago. Beautiful country.
6: Yes,
7: have you been there?
6: I haven't been to Canada. I've been very close to the Canadian border, but they wouldn't let me in. I look like Donald Trump.
5: Yeah, I know. Vancouver. Which city did you go to, Joy? Do you remember?
7: Vancouver, and we went to the Grouse Mountain on this great big, not a chairlift, they call it something else over there. It was so high up, I'll never forget how high up it was. and then when you get to the top, there's all this snow and this lovely restaurant you can eat at. And then we went to these beautiful butcher gardens where lady turned a quarry into this beautiful garden. You have to go there, Grubby. And
6: Is that on Vancouver Island in Victoria?
7: Victoria Island.
6: Yeah.
7: That's on. Yeah. And my niece still lives over there.
5: It's a lovely place, Vancouver. It's a really interesting, gorgeous place. One of the preferred city. Joy, keep in touch. I've been thinking of you and haven't heard from you for a while, so please, you've called through.
7: Okay. I rang earlier through the week, Tony.
5: Oh, did you? Was it that long ago?
7: About
5: the Macca's hamburger. Oh, that's right. Yes, I do remember. Thank you. Oh, golly, that's funny.
7: See you, bye.
5: Thanks for lighting that. See ya. Bindoon Rock was a weekend festival hosted by a very well-known motorcycle club. You can camp there for a couple of days. And this caller says, saw Meatloaf, Canned Heat, Jimmy Barnes, Baby Animals, and so on. What a show. That would have been Bindoon Rock.
6: Oh, yeah, because Baby Animals were from Perth, you know.
5: They were.
6: But what a great lineup. The one I hope they had a big enough stage for Meatloaf.
5: And the one that, yeah, it was big boy. The one that I missed, and I'm sort of seen it since live on, not live, but it's in the concert version on the Netflix, I think it was, when he did that deal with Springsteen when he was doing those shows on a stage in New York.
6: And
5: missed
6: it.
5: It
6: was at a theater. He did a theater series on Broadway.
5: And people to travel from around the world, presumably, to see that.
6: I think my brother is a mad Springsteen fan, and I think he actually went to New York. Specifically to see Springsteen,
5: Grumpy, it's always a joy to have you on the program on a Friday morning, part of Australia Overnight. For those that know and love, stevecollinstraveller.com. And you post on a regular basis or you just leave it to someone else?
6: I post a bit. I'm doing a fair bit of social media, as they call it, or in my case, anti-social media,
5: Very anti-social media. love your work, and we'll talk again soon. And again, our thoughts with the family, of course, of
6: Brian.
5: Brian.
6: Thanks, Tony.
5: See you, mate.
6: Have a good weekend.
5: See ya. StevecollinsTraveller.com. It is Australia Overnight. The Canadians have a lousy lottery. If you're successful, you'll win a peg. Clever. Not finest work, but pretty good.
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5: What have we got coming up in the next hour? Well, we will go over to Rod Smith in the United States of America. We got episode 95 of Girl on the Run. That is something to which we can all look forward. If you are having a birthday today, a National Pajama Day, and that's why we are both wearing, that is, Jackson's wearing his jammies, I'm wearing wearing my jammies today is National Pajama Day. Didn't know, but we thought we'd do the right thing. National Pajama Day. If you're having a birthday today and you're a great fan of Seinfeld, Michael Richards, Cosmo Kramer. He's 77. Amazing. It is Friday, the 25th day of July, 2026. John DeRuma's coming up next, and your call's 133-693. If you'd like to be part of it, it is Australia Overnight. Good morning.
0: News is next. When you're ready to sell your home, call Ian Reid Vendor Advocates first. 3AW. 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
21: Hello, I'm Chris McCarthy. The electoral threat posed by One Nation has dominated the first day of Labor's national conference in Adelaide. Federal politics editor Michael Packey.
22: The Prime Minister has opened Labor's four-day conference, which helps decide policy positions ahead of the next election. But the overarching theme was One Nation and its leader, Pauline Hanson. Anthony Albanese says he knows many Australians are doing it tough, but argues his government is helping ease cost of living pressures. He maintains Conservative parties focus on grievance rather than solutions.
23: None of them have anything new or anything positive to offer our country.
22: Opposition leader Angus Taylor is also in town visiting small business owners at Adelaide Central Market.
24: Not far away from here, the Labor Party is having its conference and the Labor Party is talking to itself.
22: While the economy has dominated day one, gambling reform will be the focus of day two. Michael Packey, Adelaide.
21: The Australian economy has added just over 76,000 jobs over the past month, but most are part-time. Data shows a slight increase in the overall unemployment rate to 4.4% in June. More people are in the market actively looking for work, confident they'll get a job. An online business is being taken to court over claims it engaged in unconscionable conduct in the aftermath of the Bondi terror attack. Bondi United is being accused of falsely claiming a share of its clothing sales would go to victims of the shooting. New South Wales Fair Trading's Andrew Fluro says it will be alleged the store was in breach of consumer law.
25: We also allege that Bondi United misled consumers by claiming its founder had a personal connection to Bondi shooting victims when we say they didn't have that connection.
21: A Greek court has officially rejected Australia's request to extradite fugitive James Dalamangas. Australia tried to extradite the 56-year-old over the 1999 fatal stabbing of George Giannopoulos in a Sydney nightclub. The case had passed Greece's statute of limitations. More than 13,000 people have signed a petition calling for a royal commission into the killing of women and girls. Victim support services say domestic violence is out of control after four women were killed in 4 days. Australian Femicide Watch founder Sherelle Moody says systemic failures need to be addressed.
26: We need this truth-telling. We need a reckoning on male violence, and we're not going to get that unless we have a real national conversation, a real focus, just really go at it as hard as possible. How do we make this a cultural change across the country?
21: Also making news, the TGA has updated warnings for popular weight loss and diabetes injections due to their potential to cause blindness. And crews have begun removing the controversial Pam the Bird graffiti from a Melbourne bridge.
0: Finance. 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
21: Magpies have continued their impressive record at Adelaide Oval, beating the Crows 108-74. Bo McCreary taking Collingwood over 100 points for just the fourth time this season in a dominant final quarter.
27: Over the top he goes. Mick Stay with the little fend off, and then over the top McCreary. McCreary the dasher. Round the corner. Loves a goal. Loves a celebration. Collingwood reached the ton.
21: That call thanks to Fox. In NRL, Parramatta has sacrificed a 6-point halftime lead to go down to Penrith 24-18 at Combank Stadium. Sam Constance has been named in a Cricket Australia 11 to play Bangladesh in a 3-day tour match. And new Wallabies coach Les Kiss says Joseph Suolahi will remain at outside centre, resisting calls to move him to wing or fullback. That's the very latest news and sport.
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32: Partly cloudy with a high chance of showers overnight, getting down to 7 degrees. Tomorrow, possible showers and 14. A high chance of rain on Saturday with a high of 16 degrees. Shower or two on Sunday and 16. Partly cloudy Monday and 17 degrees. Showers increasing through Tuesday, reaching 17 degrees. On the bays, westerly winds from 15 to 25 knots, the seas 1 to 1.5 metres.
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5: It's what we call our 3 o'clock hour, wherever you are right across Australia. Nice to have you company. I'm Tony Mac. If you would like to be part of the program, and I hope you do, because it's open line, it's talkback, it's what we do pretty much. 133-6934 Perth, 133-882. Now, if you would like to send a message, the best way to do that, via text 0477-693-693. I'm excited, like Big Kev. I'm excited. Today we are doing the Great Ocean Road and really looking forward to it. So we'll report back. It'll be an interesting thing because driving this car, simply called it a Great Wall Motors tank. They call it the tank. Drove one little while ago, maybe 18 months ago now. So this is the new slightly upgraded version of it. So really looking forward to doing a bit of a test drive for the column. We'll talk about that in the program next week. But the highlights, for those that know and love the Great Ocean Road, what are the highlights? What are the things for which we would look? 133693. If you had to nominate what you would think was the best time of life, what would that be for you? And everybody's going to have a different yarn about that. Come and join us. Things that you fear. Not in a bad way, not in a nasty way. One of the things that continually comes up is going to the dentist. Many people still have really put that off. I also wrote down pet peeves. We haven't done that for a little while. We have a look at things that really peeve you. things that really annoy. What are your pet peeves? 133693. And the other one, we had some funny ones early in the program this morning. If you're off to see a band that you would like to see in reunion, that they've haven't been working for some years, sometimes even, you know, a decade or more, but they come back, who would you like to see in a reunion band? 133693. Plenty of things about which we can chat as we go through. Johnny DeRuba's coming up as well. Hopefully we cross over to Rod Smith. I think he's going to tell us what's happening at ComCon. Is it Comic-Con it's called, isn't it? Where are we going? Artie, morning again. Now, have you seen any difference in prices, Artie, so far?
8: Yes, good morning, Tony and Jackson. Yeah, 177, 199. You might be lucky.
5: 199.
8: Yeah, 199 at some 7-Elevens, and it's climbing up. 169 just up the road. So, but I know where to get a 159 at a certain time. But they close early now, which is Duke Street and Devonshire Road Metro. So, Steffi, anyway, you're talking about things you've won. The first one,
5: prizes and
8: something. Dennis Walter was a pass for two at the museum, then with Pat Bonetta, and then again with Dennis Walter. But prior to that, we used to have a guessing game when I was a security supervisor at one of the clubs in South Yarra. So me roaming around and having a good understanding of the capacity of the crowd, we paid $10 to guess how much people is in the nightclub. So if you've got right, you'd win that amount of money. And from 1,000, I said 369, and I got it right on, won $369.
5: Well done, you. Excellent. Prize is a prize. Do you remember Jesus Christ Superstar? Well, you might be a bit young, Arthur, when it first came to Melbourne at the Palais in St Kilda.
8: Yes, I remember. I was a kid, but I remember. I used JS for once on initial reaction.
5: So I won tickets to go to Jesus Christ Superstar. I think I probably told this story before. And it was being hosted by a bloke, I think from the old 3AK days, by the name of Boyd. And the question was, it was an audience, live audience at pub downstairs in Bourke Street. Why they did it there, I'm not too sure. Opposite Meyer. It's no longer there. And they asked the question, what was the song that the character of Mary Magdalene, no, sorry, he said the song, I got it the other way around, try not to turn on to problems that upset you, was a song that was performed by which character? And I screamed out, like the good Catholic boy at the time, Mary Magdalene! And I won the tickets to go to the Jesus Christ Superstar opening at the Palais.
8: That's great.
5: Oh, yeah.
8: Well done.
5: I've won nothing since, not even in life, Artie. Nothing.
8: Not even a scratch ticket.
5: Nothing.
8: I used to win at least $20. That's as far as I got, but hopefully that turns around for you one day and you get a good luck charm somehow. But enjoy your trip when you go and have a safe trip on Great Ocean Road. I haven't been there for years since I was driving on Alpace with me mates, HX Monaro.
5: Oh, nothing wrong with that. Wish you still had the car.
8: Yeah, he sold it, unfortunately. I had one, but it's gone. But yeah, it'll be worth a fortune. That Great Ocean Road, I will do the trip again one day. Have a safe trip when you go.
5: Well, I'll send photos, Artie.
8: Thank you.
5: See you, bye. Rob, morning.
11: Morning, Dane, mate. That tank you're going to be driving, the GWM.
5: Yep.
11: Mate, yeah, I thought it wasn't a bad vehicle until I watched one review. Off-road was pretty impressive, but there was one review video, I can't remember who did it, they did that test where they do 100 Ks and they hit the brakes and measure the stopping distance, and they replayed the footage back in slow motion, and the car nosedived that hard that the actual back wheels left the ground.
5: Well, that's something to which I can look forward.
11: Well, mate, up until watching that video, I'm like, pretty cool car. And after watching that, I'm like, yeah, nah.
5: Yeah, did you just do a yeah, nah? That's great.
11: I sure, mate.
5: That's fantastic. Well, but how many people do that, though, really, where they come to a grinding halt from 100K?
11: Yeah, I know, mate. Just watching it, it was just, yeah, it was pretty scary. I'm like, you're a length closer to the TV. I'm like, did I just see what I thought I saw? And then when the bloke doing the review, he goes, I think the back wheels left the ground. And then he watched back the footage himself and goes, oh, my God.
5: Well, I'll report back for you, Rob.
11: No worries, mate. I'll have fun. Enjoy. And we'll wait to see what your review's like.
5: Thank you very much. Won a prize. Did you joy when and where?
12: Yeah. Hey, Tony, I rang you 5 minutes ago. Oh,
5: I was wondering where you'd been. I thought I hadn't heard from you for a long time.
12: This is a funny story.
5: Yeah.
12: I bought a raffle ticket at work, right?
5: Uh-huh.
12: For a cock radio. Well, it was a radio, right? An old National.
5: Yeah.
12: Still got it. 47 years or whatever. Anyway, my husband, who I didn't know it was my husband then, he bought a ticket in the same raffle with to do with where he worked. And I won it and we were married.
5: Yeah.
12: But how funny is that?
5: So he won it, he ran the raffle and you won it.
12: No, we both bought a ticket in the same raffle, but we didn't know each other then. And we got married, and I won the radio.
5: I think he won
12: so
5: the raffle.
12: He got it anyway, if you get what I mean.
5: I do, Joy. I'm with you. Nudge, nudge, wink, say no more. I think he won the raffle when he met you, Joy Bells.
12: He did.
5: I'll bet he did. That's very...
12: Anyway, have a good trip, Tony.
5: Thanks. Looking forward to it. Should be a whole lot of fun. There's lots of text out. Tony, why don't you travel the whole Great Ocean Road, end up in Warrnambool, you get the full experience of the pothole country. Paul, I know, people keep texting that through. So there will be challenges around that, and I'm acutely aware. And so presumably that... And I hope it doesn't spoil the experience. I'd love to get to Warrnambool. I just think we're going to run out of time, really. So at this stage, the plan is we'll find somewhere to, erect the little two-man tent, just myself and... Don't laugh. So we might do that and then sneak up on Saturday into Ballarat and catch up with some friends in Ballarat. So really look forward to it. A getaway, what we call a weekend getaway. Does anybody ever do any weekend getaway anymore? 133-693. Passing Parade, Johnny DeRemus. Good morning, old son.
13: This is John DeRemus with the Passing Parade of the story of the man who broke the bank at Monte Carlo. I expect many of you are familiar with the song, The Man Who Broke the Bank at Monte Carlo. Whether or not it was based on a person who actually did break the bank, I can't say. But I do know that it has been done. I'll be back to tell you more after this message.

0: When Justin Armand entered the great hall of the casino at Monte Carlo, he fulfilled the first part of a lifelong ambition. The second part was to use the money he had saved during 20 years of business to win a fortune. An attendant approached and inquired if he wished to be directed to any particular table. "I would like to play roulette," he replied, "for the highest stakes the house permits." Impressed, the attendant led him to the private salon and indicated a table at the far end. There were no places available, and Armand waited patiently for his chance to participate. "You fool," he heard a young woman in front of him say. "I told you to bet on 15 black." The young man to whom the remark was addressed rose angrily from his seat, and he snapped, "I'm getting out of here. I've lost more than enough." The young woman turned to Armand. "You are waiting to play, monsieur?" He nodded, and she made way so that he could seat himself. 15 black, monsieur," she murmured. "Bet on 15 black." The advice was offered with such conviction that Armand acted on it. He placed a 1,000-franc chip on the square indicated. The wheel spun and stopped. 15 black," said the croupier. "You see," laughed the young woman who had stayed to watch, "didn't I tell you?" Armand was most grateful. "What should I bet on now?" he asked. "Leave it where it is," she told him. He did, and again 15 black came up. The young man, who had also stayed to watch, offered his advice in turn. "Leave now, monsieur. Quit while you're ahead." "No, no," protested the young woman. "Take no advice of him, monsieur. Stay on 15 black. When the number came up a third time, Armand reached for the stack of chips before him. The young woman gripped his arm, and she said, "Once more." The wheel was already spinning. 15 black, the croupier said. By now, word had spread through the casino of Armand's incredible luck. People crowded around the table to see how far he would push it. He sat quietly without speaking. Three more times the same number came up. Seven in a row. It was unheard of. No one had ever had such a run at the casino. When 15 black came up yet again, amid gasps of amazement, the croupier rose and said, "The table is closed. Monsieur has broken the bank." But Armand didn't hear him. The excitement had been too much for his heart. Armand was dead. From a single 1,000-franc chip, he had won a staggering fortune. But it wasn't much use to a corpse. His widow subsequently laid claim to the winnings. Her petition was denied by the court on the grounds that no one could say just when Armand had died, and that a dead man could not legally win money. So next time you hear the old song, spare a thought for Justin Armand, won't you? The man who broke the bank at Monte Carlo. This is John Doremus. Our time is up. Goodbye for now.
1: Johnny Doremus, thank you. Interesting story coming out of South Korea. Seoul, indeed. The owner of a 2-Michelin-starred restaurant in South Korea is facing hefty fines and up to a year's prison for garnishing a sherbet dessert with ants. Now, according to CNN, the problem isn't that the ants appeared on the menu. Rather, the issue is South Korea's nuanced food laws, which regulate insects, which ones can go on diners' plates. As is typical in South Korea, the prosecutor's office did not name the restaurant or its owner. They told CNN the eatery is in question has been serving dried ants brought in from the United States and Thailand since 2021. While the chef who prepared the dish and put it on the menu, prosecutors have indicated the owner of the restaurant for violating Food Sanitization Act. Not immediately clear if the chef is the owner of the restaurant. According to the government, it wasn't merely the presence of ants in food was the issue. The Ministry of Food and Drug Safety said investors, quote, found the ants from the restaurant contained heavy metal levels of up to 55 times the maximum limit allowed for other edible insects. Well, you don't want that in those edible insects. It's the last thing you want. I think we're going over the rod at some point in the United States. He's at Comic-Con. We'll find out what the feeling is. Have they made any major announcements? Are there any big stars there still to come? All part of Australia Overnight.
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6: And it'd be pretty cool. He lives in pretty much some of the best parts of California. He is our very own Rod Smith in the United States. Good morning.
7: Very good morning, you, Tony. Look, it is a very sunny day here in Southern California, especially downtown San Diego. This is where it's all happening up till Sunday. That's right. It's the Comic-Con International. This is one place you want to go if you are a total nerd. And we have some nerd in us, I suppose, nearly all of us. We like to collect things. Is that nerdy?
6: No. If it's your cup of tea, that's fine. By definition, it doesn't necessarily make it nerdy. Do they do this every year? Because Comic-Con's everywhere, really. I mean, different cities around the world, is it not?
7: Yeah, like in Australia, they've got Supernova, you're right.
6: Okay, they're right.
7: On a very much smaller scale, this is the biggest in the world, because you have 68 countries that people come from to participate in Comic-Con. Actors come here, everyone from collectors to you name it, they come. And, you've got the big studios like Marvel and Paramount. They want to come and sell their wares. They want to have trailers. They are doing their damnedest to make sure people know about what they've got. So, like I said, this is the place. As I look out towards the buildings here across from the convention center, you've got some of the buildings that are adorned with like Wolverine and Yaga and also Star Trek, all on there on the sides of the buildings. And then you have the trolleys. Well, they call them trolleys. They're literally trams, like in Melbourne. And they have all the advertising on that. So, look, it's only Thursday, and it's really going to be very, very busy coming
6: right
7: up
6: the weekend.
7: Yes. Yeah. And are you into it, Tony? Would you ever come?
6: No, I wish I...
7: Why not?
6: I don't know. It just doesn't appeal. But I guess a big organisation like Marvel, for example, presumably they use those platforms to make big announcements for the year.
7: Well, I was trying to get someone for you. Citizen have got a booth here, and they're...
6: Well, the watch, company?
7: That's right. Yes. And... if you're interested in that, I could probably get them Monday for you. Whatever. They can talk about watches, about what they're doing, why they are here at Comic-Con.
6: Now you've suddenly captured my imagination. You've got my full attention now.
7: Look, I could probably catch up with them on my Sunday, your Monday. How's that? You could have a bit of a chat.
6: You have your people talk to my people, and we'll arrange it. do the big companies introduce new movies and TV shows? Is that the platform? Yeah.

0: Is that the sort of space for this?
1: It is the main one because, look, if you didn't have Marvel and you didn't have Paramount and other studios coming down here, it'd get a little boring. And you know, when you want to buy a ticket for Comic-Con, you have to be on your computer in December and wait for that portal to open up, and you've got to use about 8 computers to buy some tickets.
0: At what price?
1: Tickets around about $400 for all days.
0: Really, how much?
1: They're being very truthful. Yeah, $400. That's a pretty good price for Wednesday night, Thursday, Friday, Saturday, Sunday. Yep. That's not bad, is it?
0: $400 buys 4 bottles of Penfolds 389.
1: I'm sure if I look a little further in here, there'd be stuff like that floating around where it's got a label on something or whatever like that saying, hey, this is Star Wars or something. Like, marketing just goes out of control here. But, look, I hope to catch up with a lot of people while I'm here over the week and over the weekend, so it should be good. And we'll see what happens.
0: Are there any stars? Give us some big... No, stay there. Give us some stars when we come back. Big stars that you may run into, that you would expect to run into. Give us something. 133-693.
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0: The great man, Rod Smith, is in the United States at Comic-Con in San Diego. If I said to you, after all those years of experience of you traveling around the world watching singings and bands, if there was one band that you know loved that was the possibility of reforming...
1: How about a good Australian band there, Tony? Like Powderfinger.
0: Oh, with Darren Middleton, John and Ian. Darren Middleton, John, Ian Haug, Johnny Collins and John Cohill.
1: Did you know if they reformed and came to America, they'd absolutely make it big? A lot of people like Powderfinger here in America.
0: Well, so they got underway from 92. They went right through to 10. So they had a pretty good run. And did really well.
1: Did.
0: Lots of number ones on the ARIA charts, album charts.
1: But I play that music to a lot of Americans here, a lot of Powderfinger, and they go, "Who's that? Wow, they sound so good."
0: Did they do any good in America at the time? I can't remember now.
1: I don't think they were pushed. I don't know whether their management really kind of, you know, brought them out here and said, "Hey, you're here. Let's do something." I really don't know.
0: Wonder what people like Bernard Fanning are doing now. Solid.
1: Solid work. That's how it is, I suppose. The other guys aren't interested. How could you really just walk away?
0: As you wander around this thing today, have you seen, have you spotted, have you done any star spotting, personality spotting?
1: Well, it's only early. It's Thursday. It starts to ramp up tomorrow, Friday and Saturday. That's when all the big wigs will be turning up. I think, you know, like you've got actors like Alec Baldwin, even Sigourney Weaver. She might even turn up because I think there's a big thing about Alien here. You never know who you're going to run into. You kind of, if they're just kind of unannounced, and you're going to go, really? So also I ran into, before coming outside, Sam Jones, great actor. He's a great friend of Lou Ferrigno, does a lot of stuff with Lou. And he was in, ever heard of a movie called Flash Gordon?
0: You have, yep.
1: Yes, he was the main actor there and that, but he's doing a lot of other acting too. But you just have to wander around. And when you run into them, also, you know, like you've got, don't forget, you've got animators. I might have a pre-record with Bill Morrison. Now, he's one of the chief animators from, The Simpsons, Futurama. He's worked with Disney. And I'm trying to run into Matt Groening, the guy that's behind all that.
0: Mate, if you get Matt, that'd be fantastic for us. That'd be wonderful on Monday.
1: Yes. Look, I'm trying my hardest there, Tony.
0: One job. Now, I'll tell you who I'd love to talk to, who's having a birthday today. It's a Who Am I? I'm an American actress. I starred in a TV series from 1975 to 79. It was a television series, and I also appeared in Supergirl. I am...
1: You really got me, Tony. I'm not a Supergirl, Superman, total fan.
0: Linda Carter.
1: I'm sorry.
0: Linda Carter.
1: Oh, Miss Wonder Woman.
0: 75. She is 75, Linda Carter.
1: Look, if you want to go down that track, a lot of them turn up for signings. That's right. Many fans really turn up and they want their stuff signed, that they get photos signed. Like I said, it's early. I haven't really checked out who's here, but, you know, like by the end of the day, I'm sure I'll get a really good list of who is here and who's coming tomorrow.
0: Now, you grabbed my attention when you mentioned Watchers and Citizen in particular, who have been doing some really interesting pieces for Love You Long Time. Are there watch companies there or other companies there that show their works, presumably?
1: Well, if Citizen's here, they're doing a main thing with Star Wars and a lot of other different things with watches.
0: Right,
1: and yes, and they're going for a good dollar. Like a Star Wars watch, for instance, limited edition might cost you about $1,000. It's just amazing on how much merchandise people want to buy here. You want to have a big, big wallet, I can tell you, Tony.
0: How's the cost of living working out for you?
1: I'm a thrifty kind of person. You know, I'm not going to get up there and spend up big and just, you know, do stuff like that. You want to make the best of it and really not run yourself into debt.
0: Well, when you're doing your interview and you're talking to all these people over the next couple of days before we talk, maybe early in the next week, just say, by the way, did you know that today is National Pajama Day?
1: National Pajama Day.
0: Just see what reaction you get.
1: Well, yeah, you might get a little one or a big one, but the thing is, don't forget, a lot of fans come as whatever character they want. They might come in their pajamas, whatever like that, because they're all cosplayers, aren't they?
0: Wow.
1: And, you know, look, the thing is, everyone comes here to have fun, and there's lots of security, which is great. You can have fun and be safe.
0: You stay safe. Go on.
1: Right. Thanks, Tony. You have a great weekend, and more than likely, we will catch you Monday with something about Citizen. I'll talk to one of those people for you.
0: Good on you. You stay safe. Have fun. Enjoy every moment. See you. Bye. Rod Smith at Comic-Con in San Diego. I know people love it. They do. If you're having a birthday today, well, little bits and pieces before we get to the cereal coming up. Today, as I mentioned, National Pajama Day. What does that mean? Well, we're sitting here in our jammies as we speak. People might remember Jack Newton, the Australian golfer. It was on this day, you'll remember, was tragic at the time. It goes back to 1983 that Jack lost his right arm and his eye after accidentally walking into the plane's spinning propeller. Kingsford Smith Airport. The year was 1983. The reason that we're talking about, you know, great bands, groups that announced that they were splitting up would be Split Enz. They split up. Split Enz announced that they were splitting up. The year was 1984. Can't believe it's that long ago. The band, of course, out of New Zealand, but they reunited earlier this year for a reunion tour 2026. We've got the cereal on the way. Plenty of time for your calls coming up in our next hour, wherever you are, right across Australia. Good morning to you. I'm Tony Mac. It is Australia Overnight.
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14: Paula Katz, a little bit of motoring with Miss Auto a bit later on. Paula Katz just after 5. Now, the other side of this hour, who knows what will happen? We have no idea, but it's open line. Come and join us. Anything that takes your fancy, what are you doing for the weekend and with whom on this date, National Pyjama Day, Friday 24th of July 2026. Lots of things. Birthday boys today include Hines, the English singer, with the Tornadoes all those years ago. Anyway, details on that shortly. For Australia Overnight, morning.
12: 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When you're ready to sell your home, call Ian Reid Vendor Advocates first. 3AW News.
15: Hello, I'm Chris McCarthy. The National Labor Conference moves into its second day with the AUKUS deal on the agenda. Some party members believe the Defence Pact should be scrapped, arguing its cost can't be justified. The first day of the conference is focused on the economy and industrial relations. Prime Minister Anthony Albanese says he wants to create a fairer playing field.
16: The last decade has inflicted one global shock after another, and people have been given every reason to feel like the economy is simply not working for them. It is a challenge confronting governments and democracies right around the world.
15: Industry groups say a new Fair Work Court won't fix Australia's complex industrial relations system. Labor claims the standalone court will simplify the process to resolve workplace disputes. The Australian Resources and Energy Employer Association's Tom Reid is pushing for meaningful reform.
17: The types of things that will have a material difference to addressing costs and delays in the workplace system, and the types of things that will deal with the underlying issues at the heart of the problems in our IR system.
15: Origin Energy has apologised for a data security incident confirming someone gained unauthorised access to consumer records. The retailer is working to understand the total number of customers affected after a hacker yesterday claimed to have accessed the information of up to 2 million people. Origin says those impacted are being contacted and offered support. Extradition proceedings for one of Australia's most wanted men have collapsed in Greece. James Dalamangas was arrested last month, decades on from the alleged murder of Sydney man George Giannopoulos in 1999. Judges have now blocked his surrender to New South Wales police, ruling their request failed to meet legal requirements. Google has been fined nearly 900 million euros for flouting European Union rules aimed at reining in the power of big tech. The penalties relating to anti-competitive conduct under the EU's Digital Markets Act. Crews have begun work to remove the Pan the Bird graffiti on Melbourne's Bolt Bridge at an estimated cost of $200,000. It comes despite a petition attracting 10,000 signatures to preserve the tag. Transurban's Peter Munro says it could take crews 3 days to complete the work.
18: Not a small little job at the top of a 140-metre pylon. This is like painting a house up in the air, 100 metres in the air.
15: Also making news, a man has died after being hit by a train in the rail corridor between Granville and Maryland stations in Sydney's west. More than 13,000 people have signed a petition calling for a royal commission into the killing of women and girls. And a countdown clock has been installed in Brisbane's CBD with less than 6 years to go until the start of the 2032 Brisbane Olympic Games.
12: 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It's all about stories, about connection, conversations and news you can trust. 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
15: Thomas Jenkins has become the highest single season try scorer in Panthers history in their 24-18 victory over the Eels at Combank Stadium. Penrith trailed by 6 points at half time. The winger's moment coming in the 69th minute.
19: Little kick over the top. There's plenty of space. A young
15: That call on Nine. In the AFL, the Magpies beat the Crows 108-74 in Adelaide. Australia has opened its campaign at the Women's Baseball World Cup with a 13-2 extra innings victory over Mexico. And pole vaulter Nina Kennedy has been named Australia's flag bearer for the Commonwealth Games opening ceremony. That's the very latest news and sport.
12: 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Eddie and Jimmy, available wherever you get your podcasts.
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15: Around the country, Canberra, morning frost, then sunny with a top of 12. Melbourne, possible showers and 14. Sydney, fine and mostly sunny, 17 degrees. Brisbane, partly cloudy and a top of 23. Perth, sunny and 19. Adelaide, cloudy with a slight chance of a shower, reaching 14 degrees. Hobart, the high chance of showers and 13 degrees. And up in Darwin, mostly sunny with a high of 32 degrees.
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14: And that forecast for Melbourne, for example, that top of 14, currently 8 degrees. Perth, hello. 8 degrees right now, that top of 19. Sunny day coming away in Adelaide, 6 degrees with that high of 15. You would have heard in the news, and it's been talked about, no doubt, we're so-called Pam the Bird. Pam the Bird up above there on the Balti Bridge. So they started cleaning it. It occurred to me, and I've only sort of just come across this, I'm sure it's been discussed in other forums, other programs, certainly here on 3AW. But the idea of now spending, well, let's frankly call it an S-load of money to have it cleaned. As much as I loathe the idea of graffiti, in a sense, the observation that could be made that that's not graffiti per se, it's just a art form, whether or not you like it as an art form, it's an art form, as opposed to a horrid scrawl that just looks untidy and shabby. But according to some, it could be as much as $200,000. $200,000 to remove that. So I'd be fascinated to find out from people, certainly listening through 3AW, 133693, do you think that you would prefer to have money spent on having it removed, irregardless, of course, of who's actually forking out the dough, or would you just leave it up there for at least the short to medium term? 133693. The other yarn in the papers today in the Herald Sun has to do with L platers and P platers and just number platers, where this girl, Ruby 17, was 100K away in Geelong at the time when someone started causing drama using plates that they had replicated from her newly purchased car, BMW. In June, toll infringements and speeding fines from places that she had never been to, never driven through, started rolling in, racking up demerit points on her learner's permit. Apparently it's a thing. Crooks stealing rego numbers to evade charges and fines. Who knew? 133693. I'd love to get your feedback here, particularly on the, I guess, because I'm fascinated by it, on Pam the Bird. Would you spend the money to have it removed or just hang in the short, medium term and sort of say, look, we can tolerate that. We can do other things, make other things a priority. Fascinated to find out. Marky, you'll always have an opinion on everything in store. Good morning.
6: Morning, Mac.
14: Morning. Over.
6: Over.
14: What's happening in the world, Marky? What's in your mind?
6: Look, that's boring news, mate. Bad income. Let's get to real news.
5: like how they've saved the house from the car, from the castle, the movie, and it's actually going to be let develop and brought into a three-bedroom house at Beechworth.
14: Yeah, it's
5: gonna, that's news.
14: It's being re-
5: that is news.
14: Repositioning, it's called.
5: Correct. And, oh, geez, I came close yesterday. Oh, this was really high-tech scam. Allegedly from the ANZ bank. So I rang the number. It was a call centre in India. They wanted all my driver's license. My bank's never asked me for my driver's license.
14: No.
5: They said, there's a number on the back of it at the top. No, there's not, mate. I should know. I've had the same license for over 45 years, mate. I said, I'm not giving it to you. So now I've got to ring my bank down in Ararat today, talk to the manager and get it all sorted. It definitely is. World-class scam it is.
14: So it came in on your Nokia?
5: iPhone, please.
14: And they said, well, why did you even look at it, I guess is the question.
5: Well, it came up in the mail, in my mail, and... Hang on. Normally we don't get it, but I've been listening to Tom does mornings, and, you know, I've heard people talking about it, how legitimate they look and all this sort of thing.
14: That's the thing. Looks really good.
5: And when I asked them, where are you calling from? Which centre? Oh, I'm in India. No, you're not. Mate, they don't have call centres in India.
14: Whatever.
5: Yet. I'll just put the yet there. So, and I said, nah, this smells fishy, mate. I've been scammed once before, and no. I'll go down to my bank tomorrow and buddy, get this sorted. You're asking too many private personal. They even asked me when they, I said, my name's Mark C. W. I know. Well, what are the rest of your middle names? I said, I'm not telling you. You tell me.
14: But what? The question that I have for you, though, Mark, is why would you even bother engaging?
5: Because allegedly it was an urgent update, and that's where I nearly got caught. That's where I nearly got caught, Macker. And, you don't know if, as I found out with Tom's show, if it's legit, they will send you mail or ring you.
14: Exactly right. So that's why I'm wondering why you even bothered.
5: I went and checked with my neighbour next door, and he said, he said, I had one. I just bloody ignored it because he's at the same bank as I am.
14: Ignore them.
5: Yeah. We'll do in the future.
14: Yeah.
5: But, you know how I was this is another one from the Brekkie show yesterday, because I'm on their book face page, Ross and Russ.
14: Yep.
5: Someone's done a good mash-up of Barnaby Joyce and the bloke from a camera bare barking like the dog.
14: Is there a tag to that? Was it on A Current Affair? Was it on the 7:30 report? Is that the one you're talking about?
5: Yeah, the one where the bloke was barking with his wife next to him, and Barnaby says, "Shut up!" And you say,
14: "Okay." And it goes like,
5: "You've got to look at Ross and Russ's."
14: Hang on, it goes like this. Have a listen.
6: Sit down. Sorry, it's a dog.
14: There it is.
5: And the bloke on A Current Affair was barking. Beforehand. It's hard to explain.
14: Yeah, clearly it is. Here's the one from... Is this on A Current Affair? Is it go?
7: Now, yesterday morning, I came out into the front yard and the dogs were across the boat. And as soon as they saw me, they came bounding over.
5: and then can you put Barnaby's... That's what they did on Ross and Russ and Brekkie show yesterday.
14: I know, I heard it's all a bit weird, to be honest. Mark, you have a great weekend. We'll talk soon. Leo on the road, where are you? Good morning.
8: Good morning. I'm on the M80 going to pick up a job for the airport.
14: Good on you. What's the mood of the meeting?
8: Is that the Pam Bird? Sorry. Yeah, the Pam Bird. If that had Banksy on it, no one would ever touch it. But it's not a Banksy.
14: It's not.
8: By a long shot.
14: Okay.
8: So, it's not, I mean, look, it would look a lot better, maybe. Keep it, but it's not, it doesn't, I've seen it. As you can imagine.
14: Yeah, I've seen it a few times too. So the point is it worthwhile, let's call it conservatively then, 100,000 plus to have it removed? It's probably a lot more than that, according to the reports, but let's say it's 100,000. Yes. It's a lot of money.
8: It is. But
14: what about if they spent all that money cleaning up some of the crap that's up the Monash Freeway?
8: That'd be better spent.
14: Exactly right. So what's the urgency to get this one done?
8: They don't want to encourage anybody else doing it. If they keep putting it long enough, people start thinking, oh, I'll put my tag up there as well. And eventually somebody's going to fall off and kill themselves. And then they're going to be sued. The problem. Yeah, I mean, he's got one on, we call it the chimney, it's actually a shot tower in Clifton Hill. Now, that's been there for ages and no one's even thinking about cleaning that one up.
14: Exactly right. So the question, I guess, is, Leo, are we responsible for other people's stupidity?
8: We shouldn't be, but we are, unfortunately.
14: But why should we be? I mean, people are pissed off anyway. Why should we be held responsible to the tune of $100,000 or graffiti in general, just sheer stupidity, because other people might do it. Other people might try to do it and could hurt themselves. That's fine. If they do it, they hurt themselves. Not my fault. If they're dumbasses and they do it, why should we have to pay for it?
8: Well, look, I mean, anybody can sue for anything, and then even if they lose, it's a lot of money to go through courts.
14: Something's wrong somewhere, I got to tell you.
8: There is. It is. Remember years ago, there was a guy who, he fell off the wall trying to escape from Petridge, broke his leg and tried to sue. And he didn't win. But it cost him tens of thousands of dollars to go through the court process.
14: Well, of course it would have.
8: Yeah, and that's a problem. I mean, and then they look at it and say, well, isn't it better we just pay him out?
14: Oh, Leo, we'll ask the audience. You're right. Ask the audience, 133693, the idea that you and I pay for other people's stupidity. They do something dumb. Why is the expectation that you and I have some sort of obligation to pay for their stupidity? 133693. Leanne, Julie and Helen will come to you straight after this on Australia Overnight.
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14: I don't know. The idea of you and me contributing with the money that we earn, pay our taxes, do all the right things, and we go through life hopefully trying to do the right thing. And yet somehow it way too often reflects on us and funds used that should be used for the things that you and I want, spent on stuff that other people do stupid things and we have to somehow pay for it. Now, I get all the texts that are coming through. Transurban are removing the graffiti, and it's at their expense. Maybe. But it certainly filters down. Where are they getting their money from? Oh, right. From the money we pour by using their roads. So it's all linked into, it's not, I don't know that it's fair to separate it just because they are picking up the bill. They could choose, presumably, if that is the case, they could choose not to. I would have thought it wasn't their fault either. 133693, Christian on the road again. Good morning.
20: Macca, how are you, mate?
14: What do you reckon?
20: I've got a different slant on things. I think that we should be encouraging it, and I think that our public transport system, we should employ artists to actually do the trains.
14: Happy to do that. Happy to do that if it's monitored and skilled and it's artistic and people could embrace that as an idea. I'd be with you on that.
20: Well, there's plenty of places in St Kilda that have been done with basically where people have paid for it to be done on walls and so forth. I think it'd be wonderful if it was done on trains. And you know what? If Melbourne actually, if Melbourne Tourism actually had a brain in their head, they could do, instead of what was that, Takayoshi or whatever it was, where people were trying to find, instead of that, you could get an app and try and have find Pam the bird through Melbourne.
14: Now you're thinking. There it is. There's an ideas,
20: for
14: man, Christian.
20: Idea.
14: Yeah.
20: Kids love Pam the bird.
14: Yeah.
20: It adds colour. It makes people smile. Yeah, the guy's done probably something that he shouldn't.

0: admire it. But the stuff, for example, I keep talking about the Monash, but there would be other places. I went for a drive yesterday for a little while, ended up in a place called Officer. And there's places there, and it's not horrid, but there are some great places there, and you think, oh, that's actually quite well done. But how do we manage it? How do we maximise the opportunity, I guess, is the question I would ask.
1: You can't, whatever way you do it, it doesn't matter. It's still going to cost money, whichever way, even if you get people to cover the graffiti or do other artwork on it. It's still, you've got to pay somebody to do it. So regardless, you've got to pay someone. And these days, you know, the hardest thing is health and safety, and you can't do this and you can't do that. And there are so many regulations. Shoplifting, the same thing. Why do stores tolerate shoplifting? Because we're going to pay for it. There is no way any store, Coles, Woolworths, Myers, David Jones, are going to pay for those thefts.
0: You and I pay for it. It goes up in the prices, Helen. Thank you for that. You're right about shop stealing, the same thing. Tell Christian, local council should pay for local scum to graffiti his house. Well, I don't know. Would you be happy with that? No, I wouldn't be. Nobody would be. If somebody came in and damaged your house, that would be wrong. I agree. Another one says, too many lawyers like sharks circling dysfunctional lawmakers. Yeah, well, there's that as well. Are you seemingly happy for us to pay for the stupidity of ISIS prize fighters and their children, housing, education, health, travel, transportation, deregularization, all funded by the taxpayer? Sounds like you're a hypocrite yet again. That's very different, because the law is the law, and the law allows for that situation with those Australians who are coming back. So it's a subtle but very important distinction. I get it. It's annoying. It's frustrating. But that doesn't make me a hypocrite. What I hate it, though, is when people deliberately in Australia break laws that you and I, to which you and I adhere, break the laws, and somehow we've got to spend, or other organisations have to spend, in this case, a lot of money where it should be spent on things that you and I want. 133693. I'll get to lots of texts in just a moment, and there are many. Keep them coming through. 0477 693 693. Good morning.
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0: Big game coming up tonight, footy on 6PR footy, of course, and 3BA on 6PR in Perth, 5AA in Adelaide, and 3AW footy. Big game, Melbourne Geelong tonight. Should be a cracker. Jan Muckleford, morning.
15: Morning. Interesting question, isn't it, about this cleaning up of Panderberg?
0: How do we make the distinction, Jenny, between a mild or really good art form and just ugliness of graffiti?
15: Well, I really dislike graffiti and tagging. I'm really, really hostile towards that.
0: Yeah, as am I.
15: However, Panderberg is a different kettle of fish. It's not a pretty bird. But it has become a Melbourne icon. And yeah. Interestingly enough, there was a petition with about 10,000 signatures asking for it to be left. Mm. And so there's obviously a lot of people who like Pan the Bird.
0: Okay, who certainly can live with it.
15: Mm. Well, my grandchildren particularly like it, and they don't even live in Melbourne. They used to live in Melbourne. But they love coming down to Melbourne and driving around the ring road and looking at Pan the Bird on those, ring road signs.
0: Yeah.
15: And what I was thinking, I wonder whether the board members of Transurban realise that removing it is probably going to inspire 100 or more people looking for Transurban surfaces to replicate Pan the Bird in sympathy with the fella who's locked up.
0: Yeah. Hope that's not the case, but you can't dismiss it as a possibility.
15: It's a possibility.
0: Mm. Big one.
15: Yes.
0: Jan, thank you for that. Have you got something special planned for the weekend? Anything exciting? Do you want to come on a road trip?
15: I would love to go on a road trip with you and Nathan. However, I'm busy with a record fair.
0: So that's a turn down. Thank you. Good luck with the record fair. Where's that taking place, Jan?
15: Collingwood Town Hall.
0: That's on tomorrow, Saturday or Sunday?
15: Sunday.
0: I hope it goes well. Let us know how it goes on Monday.
15: Thanks. Okay, I will.
0: Brenda, Venus Bay, morning.
16: Good morning, Tony. Look, regarding Pan the Bird, I have a few points to make.
0: Please.
16: You bear with me.
0: Go.
16: I think Pan the Bird should remain. It brings joy to so many kids, and it has become such an icon in Melbourne. And I agree with you that the money that they're spending on taking down Pan the Bird, which I believe is a political stunt to say, oh, look at us, we're cleaning up the graffiti, would have been much better spent cleaning up some of the horrible stuff throughout the city, you know, along the freeways and elsewhere, pulling up, you know, dealing with the weeds and the vegetation that's coming up through footpaths, fixing potholes, so many things that could have been where the money could have been better spent. And I also think Pan the Bird, it could have been developed into something further, marketed. You could create merchandise, little Pan the Birds, Panda Bird books, cartoons, and that money could go towards charities, you know, towards...
0: Oh, Brenda, I love it.
16: The homeless.
0: Love it.
16: Yeah.
0: Then you've got a project.
16: So imagine the kids having a little Panda Bird on their bed.
0: Exactly.
16: Yeah.
0: There you've got a project, there you've got a positivity, there you've got some enthusiasm and something that people in which they can engage. And I think that's a lovely thing. Just to strip it down doesn't make a lot of sense for that sort of money. But really, you and I agree, I think, on some of the rubbish that we do see on our freeways and our roads and our buildings, which is just an eyesore.
16: Yes. Well, I signed the petition to save Panda Bird, but yes, and there are, you know, around 10,000 signatures. But yeah, I think it's a real shame, and I think the kids get joy out of it. And after having come through COVID, and there have been so many dark times, to have something like Panda Bird that gives them a, you know, puts a smile on their face.
0: Yeah, very good point. Yeah, I agree. Brenda, if I had a couple of bottles of Debordley wine to give away and I don't, it would go to you this morning.
16: Oh, thank you, Tony. That's quite all right.
0: Nice to talk. Have a great weekend.
16: I'm number 70 in the club anyway, so.
0: Thank you.
16: You have a good weekend too.
0: You too. Bye. Shane in Rye, morning.
13: Yeah, good on you, Tony. Great discussions too, mate.
0: Thank you. What's happening in your world? Do you get much where you are down there on that beautiful Mornington Peninsula, given some of the issues, do you see a fair bit of ugliness in graffiti? Is it escalating?
13: Yeah, I was going to say, look, graffiti, that's a good one. I would say with a lot of the graffiti guys there, go do your graffiti around all the potholes, mate, to warn everybody where they are. But generally, it's an interesting phenomenon because we've got this little arcade in Rosebud, and it's made some guys did some great graffiti on there, and there's all separate artists basically with little sections. Do you know it's been there for about over 10 years, Tony, and not one child who do graffiti everywhere, even on the traffic things these days, has ever put their graffiti over that art. And I always think that is a great understanding that we've got a generation of people expressing themselves with this graffiti, but what they need is jobs, they need morals, they need ethics, they need, no offence, a lot of them need probably fathers and mothers, but, you know, it's a society that's sort of, you know, expressing itself, and oh, I'd say the solution would be get them jobs and get a government in this country that's really focused on making a better environment for them to grow up in, wouldn't you say? You know, like they're only
0: I can't dismiss that outright. However, we all have pretty much, I'm going to get into trouble for this, I guess. I mean, each of us are given certain responsibilities, are we not, by definition, and opportunities. And you can either embrace that. Surely not.
13: No, it's all conditioned. It's a conditioned format we're seeing in the expression with the degrading of our social system. Mark Boris, have you heard of him?
0: Just remind us.
13: Great real estate guy, made a lot of money, like a lot of people who think, you know, made a lot of money from real estate and stuff. But
0: oh, I know who you're talking about. Yeah, of course.
13: He's on YouTube. Yep. He had a bloke, and I tried to find it for you because I was going to email it to you. And he's a bloke, an Australian bloke, like these thousands and thousands of other people have made huge amounts of money from the country. Now they're whinging about and they're leaving the country and they're living in other countries. But he gave me the understanding why they're leaving, Tony, is like the corporations that run our country, the ones who really take the juice out of this country, not you, the taxpayer, and all the people who are struggling with their children and their families to make a better social system, but he gave a very clear understanding. It's not on his thing anymore, they pulled it, but he said that the people who are really making all the money out of this country are all foreign, or they're living in foreign countries, and they don't have to pay any tax. But we have to pay tax through, you know, everywhere.
0: And we pay. Shane, thank you for that. Look at all those texts. Pam the bird on the Balti Bridge looks more like a sheep. In the eye of the beholder. One here, no artwork on trains, walls, nothing, done. I expected better from you, Tony Mac. That would be like the Bronx in the 70s and the 80s, and it's close to that now. They cleaned that up great. They cleaned up that crap in the Bronx. We're a joke in Melbourne, headed by this incompetent, stupid government. I don't disagree with that in that sense. But I'm trying to work out where's the balance in terms of, I agree with you. Let's clean it up because it is ugly. It's poor. And it's degrading. It's mentally degrading in many, many ways. You look at it, you think, why are we doing this? What are we, and how do we stop it? I guess is the other question. 133693. Shane has some good arguments around why some of these kids behave that way. What are we doing that we're not providing that allows them to behave that way? In Camberwell, Armidale, we'll go to Julian. We'll go to Joy. That's next, Australia Overnight.
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0: Look at all these texts again, Tony Mac. I think you might be confusing with Tony Jones. No, I'm Tony Mac, but thank you. 10,000 people signed the petition to keep the bird. Keep the bird. Millions of other Victorians did not. Regards, Tony T. Thank you for that. I'll take the point on. 6PR2, by the way, Tone, will be playing the West Coast Frios game. They'll be broadcasting that, not the Geelong-Melbourne game. They will be. I forgot, of course, that is the derby tonight in Perth. That'll be a cracking game. Why don't they paint the bird with drones, says Graham. Will be cheaper, easier than what they're doing. I don't know. Presumably they considered all options, I would have thought. Technically, I'm not too sure how it works. There'd be safety issues around that, maybe. Don't know. Joy Camberwell, good morning.
29: Hi, Tony, once again.
0: Joy.
29: Do you know what? With the bird, I asked my grandson the other day what he thought about it, and he said it's very good, the artwork. It's not, tagging. But do you know what? if they use their brains, you know, along the railway, all the buildings, the brick buildings,
0: awful.
29: They could make that beautiful with people that do art.
0: Yep.
29: Like, he's probably a good artist, this bloke, but they should have him out cleaning up the street because he's done the wrong thing in damaging property, hasn't he?
0: Yes.
29: Really?
0: Yes.
29: He shouldn't have been up there doing it.
0: And it is an offence, you know, by the way.
29: Sorry, you know, Christian, that spoke before, mm-hmm. I thought he had a lot of good ideas, and that lady that you said about the drink for, too, you know.
0: Wonderful.
29: But when you think of all that money
0: that's what I
29: wanted
0: to do, put her on the drink.
29: No, but all the money they're wasting, Tony.
0: I know, and we see waste in every sector at the moment.
29: You can't believe it, can you?
0: Believe it.
29: I think it looks quite good.
0: Who was that? Thank you, Joy. What was the character from Laughing? I see it, but I don't believe it. Julian, good morning.
1: Good morning, sir. We had a long piece of graffiti that remained at the Toorak Railway Station Bridge for years and years after the death of Prime Minister Robert Menzies. It stayed there for a long time. It said, Menzies out. It took them years and years to finally get rid of it.
0: Was it on the, which side of the road was it?
1: Side of the bridge.
0: Okay.
1: And of course, that's right. You'd remember a notorious graffiti vandal that's never been caught. It was all over the place. It was called Who Was Here.
0: I know, and they turned it into books.
1: But I remember that we never knew who he was, did we?
0: It was just everywhere. This is, gee, that'd go back to the mid to late 60s, wouldn't it, Julian, for Foo?
1: Right. And there's still a lot of old graffiti on old buildings around Melbourne that's been there for 50 years and still there.
0: Let me ask Young and Jackson, other side of the glass, are you familiar with Foo, the FOO?
2: No idea.
0: See, there you go. Look it up. You'll be surprised. Foo was massive as part of a bit of a culture around Foo.
1: Now, I'd like to ask you another question.
0: Hence the name, the Foo Fighters.
1: That's right. It may have been years before Cameron Burton was born. That was a legend of Fitzroy supporter called Max, who worked with me in the film industry years ago. And he was a great fan of Kevin Murray, but he's even a great fan of the great football commentator Alan Butch-Gale. Now, I believe there's a hotel in Fitzroy that has a Butch-Gale bar and named after the hotel Alan Butch-Gale. Have you ever been in that hotel?
0: Not that I can remember, but that's probably a good thing.
1: Do you remember Alan Butch-Gale? He had tattoos.
0: Remember the name, sure.
1: He played for the Lions. He was born about 1930, and he was a legend in commentary. I think he called many football games in the early days for Channel 7.
0: He was I think he and Mike Williamson they did it together, is my memory.
1: And Lou Richards and Ted Whitten in that era, wasn't it?
0: Around that time, Julian, no doubt. Have a fantastic weekend. We're just looking at all the bits and pieces from Foo that Julian reminded us about, which has now disappeared off my screen. But it was Kilroy Was Here. Is that the same one as Kilroy Was Here, is it? As opposed to Foo. So what was the distinction between Foo? So you've gone to Kilroy. That's a different one again. Foo Was Here. What's the history of Foo Was Here? Is that it? Digger history. Oh, it's too long and convoluted. I'll get to it in just a moment. So what was the distinction between Foo Was Here and Kilroy Was Here? Tony, on the road again. Morning.
3: Morning, Tony from Greenbelt.
0: Good to have you.
3: Foo, I remember Foo. Foo was a brick wall. It had a head and a nose.
0: That's the one.
3: And on either side of it was a hand, the two hands either side.
0: Yeah, and that goes back to what decade, do you reckon, Tones?
3: 70s. I was at school when we were putting it on the toilet walls and stuff like that. Yeah, it was so in the 70s. Yeah, I remember that.
0: And we would often draw it in our exercise books, or I did.
3: I remember the teacher put a new wall up in the toilets and someone put Foo on it. So we washed it off, and then some kid came in and some kid came in and kicked a hole in the, you know, the cement sheet boarding.
0: Yeah.
3: So the teacher fixed it up. Actually, Mr. Bunting, I remember him at Essendon Tech. He fixed the wall up again, and a day later there was a hole back in the wall and Foo was here. This happened about three times. So he went and put a cross member in the wall this time. And he said to us, because I was one of the students there, the older one, he said, "We'll catch this kid." We're standing outside the toilet, and out comes this boy limping. And he goes, "I got my predator."
0: I hope Mr. Bunting is listening all those years ago from Essendon Tech. Is he still with us?
3: No, he passed about, I think, I don't want to say he did, but I think he passed last year, because we're still on the Essendon Tech website with all the boys. We have dinner once a year and stuff like that. It's wonderful.
0: It's a nice thing to go. What did you study tech in those days, Tony?
3: I did plumbing and carpentry. In the form four era.
0: Do you reckon we should get those sort of schools back again? Those technical colleges that were so valuable.
3: Of course, even if you didn't go on to be a tradesman, when you leave there, you got knowledge of how to cut metal, how to drill holes, how to build a doghouse, whatever, and fix a bit of plumbing. You walk away with knowledge, even if you're not a plumber, electrician, or anything like that. It's stuff I learned. I still use every day.
0: There you go. Good on you, Tony. Keep in touch, old son. Nice to hear your voice. Now, Jan, you would remember those tech schools too.
2: Yes, I do, and they should never have closed down the tech schools.
0: They're very important.
2: Big tragedies, big mistakes. Mm. Now, I rang up because you were talking about Foo.
0: Yep.
2: And you're wondering about the history of Foo. I didn't hear what that last chappy said, but Foo emerged from American military had four officers only on the doors. And that morphed into this little cartoon that they made. The character, yes.
0: Yeah.
2: Like Mr. Wilson looking over the fence.
0: So it was immediately sort of post-World War II?
2: Yeah, post-World War II. I do wonder whether it... no, actually, it sort of emerged... Well, in my lifetime, it emerged during the Vietnam War. So
0: It might have been around that time. You're right, too. We'll find out in just a moment. Janice, sorry, got to fly. We've got the news not far away. It's all part of Australia Overnight. Good morning.
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6: Today is the teacher strike and protest. 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
0: Populism, is that our future in Australia? 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
18: Good morning, I'm Toby Goff. The National Labor Conference moves into its second day with the AUKUS deal on the agenda. Some party members believe the defence pact should be scrapped, arguing its cost can't be justified. The first day of the conference focused on the economy and industrial relations. But speaking to small business owners at Adelaide Central Markets, opposition leader Angus Taylor is accusing Labor of ignoring Australia's working class.
19: And we know their plan is to raise taxes, they're weakening borders, they want to change the flag. Well, we're going to keep focusing on our plan to make sure we have lower taxes, lower energy costs. We make sure migration is capped to housing supply and putting Australians first. And I'm going to continue to be out talking to people about that.
18: The nation's economy has added more than 76,000 jobs over the past month, but the majority are part-time. Data shows a slight increase in the overall unemployment rate to 4.4% in June. More people are in the market actively looking for work, confident they will get a job. Origin Energy says it's now working to confirm the exact number of customers affected by its data security breach. A hacker claims to have accessed information about 2 million customers. Origin says the data could include incomplete credit card or bank account information, as well as personal contact details and addresses. More than 13,000 people have signed a petition calling for a royal commission into the killings of women and girls. Victim support services say domestic violence is out of control after four women were recently killed in the space of 4 days. Australian Femicide Watch founder Sherelle Moody says systemic failures need to be addressed.
20: We need this truth-telling. We need a reckoning on male violence, and we're not going to get that unless we have a real national conversation, a real focus, just really go at it as hard as possible. How do we make this a cultural change across the country?
18: If this story has raised concerns with you or someone you know, the number for help is 1-800-RESPECT. Teachers in Victoria aren't ruling out further strike action over pay and conditions. They have recently rejected a 28.3% increase over 4 years. The union is calling for a 35% pay rise over 3 years. And the cost of removing the Pam the Bird graffiti sprayed on Melbourne's Bolt Bridge is estimated to be $200,000. A 22-year-old man's accused of climbing the bridge and painting the structure. Works are underway to clean the tag off the eastern pylon, but Transurban's Peter Munro says it could take crews up to 3 days.
21: Not a small little job at the top of a 140-metre pylon. This is like painting a house up in the air, 100 metres in the air.
18: Checking the markets, the Dow Jones is trading down 561 points. The Nasdaq also down 621. One Australian dollar is buying around 69.66 US cents.
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18: The opening ceremony for the 2026 Commonwealth Games is getting underway in Glasgow. Athletes from 74 nations will march in the Parade of Nations, marking the start of 11 days of competition. The first medals are set to be awarded across swimming and gymnastics tonight. Thomas Jenkins has become the highest single-season try scorer in Panthers history in their 24-18 victory over the Eels at Combank Stadium, his try tally sitting at 26 after round 21. In the AFL, the Magpies beat the Crows 108 points to 74 in Adelaide. Red centre Isaac Henry has been brought into the Wallabies squad for next month's test series against Japan, replacing the injured Lena Kitau. And Australia's opened its campaign at the Women's Basketball World Cup with a 13-2 extra innings victory over Mexico. That is the very latest news and sport.
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18: Around the country, morning frost in Canberra ahead of a sunny day with a top of 12 degrees. Melbourne, possible showers, 14. Sydney, fine and mostly sunny with a high of 17 degrees. Brisbane, partly cloudy and 23. Sunny skies in Perth with daytime maximum temperatures reaching 19 degrees. Cloudy with a slight chance of a shower in Adelaide, 15. A high chance of showers in Hobart with a warning for severe winds. And in Darwin, mostly sunny with a top of 32.
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33: Number 32, if you don't mind. Mark Allen from 3AW Sport, occasionally sitting in for the Bricky team. Good job yesterday.
34: It's nice you to say, Tony.
33: But Ross is back in the chair, but you look after Sport. If I said to you, I wandered out and I said to you both, Jackson, the other side of the glass, yeah. I'll be back. I'm just going for Tosca.
34: A Tosca?
33: Are you familiar with the expression?
34: I've heard it before, and I'm thinking it's a drink.
33: Uh-oh.
34: Go on.
33: Jackson, don't you say, because you now know I pointed you in the right direction. 133693, 133693. If we had two bottles of DeBortley, you'd be in it, but we don't. 133693.
34: Was a Tosca a chocolate bar?
33: Oh, yes.
34: Was I close?
33: You were close.
34: Hey, something. Thank you. Thank you. Thank you. Sorry. I thought it was wrong.
33: No, it was right.
34: That's why I said it.
33: That was good. You were right.
34: I was sure it was wrong. That's why I said it.
33: And I think it was, I think its genesis was in the commercial along the line. Where's George? Oh, he's gone for a Tosca.
34: Gone for a Tosca.
33: Gone for a Tosca.
34: What was it? What was a Tosca bar? Was it kind of a wafery?
33: A big wafer.
34: It had a wafer in it. Did it have any nuts in it?
33: Shall we see? Did it have nuts? So there's the very... Oh, that's a later incarnation of it. It's on Reddit. So if it's on Reddit...
34: There's the Tosca bar.
33: There it is. It's gone for a Tosca.
34: What a fabulous... Now, I remember it now very clearly. Yellow package.
33: Now, for extra points...
34: Oh, here we go.
33: Who was the manufacturer?
34: No idea.
33: 133693. Watch this now. 133693. You can text your answer. Who? What was the brand, the manufacturer of the Tosca back in the day? 0477 693 693.
34: Who's going to win tonight?
33: Well.
34: You got your jumper on?
33: I do. I invested, if you don't mind. Yes. Invested.
34: It looks nice.
33: And I think Rod and Gun have done a pretty good job with it.
34: Yes, it looks good.
33: All the teams are doing it.
34: It's funny, you know. I was in Myers the other day. I had to buy a shirt for a tuxedo. I was going somewhere. And I went past Rod and Gun, and Rod and Gun are doing that for all the clubs.
33: All the teams.
34: Yeah.
33: And they've actually done a really nice design in conjunction, presumably, with the AFL.
34: Yeah.
33: And they're smart. They're happy. They're and around the I'm going to say 128, something like that.
34: Yeah, something like that.
33: And they wear well. I'll let you know how well they wear.
34: Best quality ever.
33: It is. I think Albanese has a Tosca every day. That's funny. Keep the text line going. Big game last night. Collingwood supporters can have a now 4 or 5 day break and not have to worry about footy.
34: No, nothing better than winning on a Friday night, but Thursday night's even better. I watched the start of the game and the Pies were in a bit of trouble. I think they were about 3 or 4 goals down. I went to sleep because I had to get up early this morning. And a big surprise, like 6 goals, I think 2 in the last quarter, and just put the game to bed. Dacos played well. I watched the mini today, and it always comes down to this in my book. The team that chased down and smothered and got those crumbs once the smother was done, they always seem to win. Just those small momentum swing tackles and smothers. They do so much, Tony.
33: My dear friend and colleague, would often talk, Carl Langdon.
34: Yes.
33: Would often talk about the one percenters. Now, he's not the first to say it, but those one percenters is the distinction for great athletes.
34: Oh, and not just footy. The one percenters in sport.
33: In life.
34: In life.
33: Yeah.
34: Absolutely. Just so, you know, when you're down, you just say nice things to somebody. Yeah. You know, just those little tiny things, small talk. You know, people say they're no good at small talk, and small talk is a one percenter in life.
33: Yeah.
34: But small talk in business makes you money. If you're in business and you're no good at small talk, forget about it.
33: Tell us about over the years when you got that little white ball in front of you and the idea, or whether you're playing a tennis game or a golf game, whatever the case might be, and you're trying to monitor that internal conversation.
34: Yes.
33: Can that ever be mastered?
34: It can't. I don't think that little voice never goes away.
33: Never goes away.
34: Never goes away. Sometimes it's, you know, it's called the zone when that little voice isn't there. And the zone, you might find yourself a good player. You might find yourself in the zone 3 times for the year, three rounds of golf for the year, where the little guy's not there and you're on autopilot, nothing can go wrong.
33: Yeah.
34: It's a beautiful feeling. And if anyone talks to you when you're in that zone, punch them in the face. Just get them out of the way. Just get out of the way. I'm okay. But when you're not in the zone, the 1% is in golf and it's all about defense. It's the same stuff. And we saw just recently, Ryan Fox, who just won the Open Championship. Mm. The most important holes for Ryan Fox weren't the 4 birdies in the last 6 holes. It was the 2 times that he one putted for bogey. So he was in trouble twice. He had to get up and down twice in the last 10 holes to save double bogey, and he did it. And that was the difference, because those bogeys, even though you lose a shot to the field, you feel like the momentum is still with you. You miss the 6-footer and you make a double, the world goes past you in professional
33: golf.
34: And
33: you can always say the same thing in tennis, being more tennis than golf for me.
34: Yeah.
33: The idea was there as well, that if you're trying too hard, sometimes you never got there. But if you were just enjoying the moment. Yeah. I know it's cliche, but just enjoy the moment. Things came your way.
34: Yeah. And not trying as hard. That's Carl Lewis. Have you heard this story about Carl Lewis?
33: Just remind us.
0: All right. So Carl Lewis, he won more gold medals than you and I.
33: Unbelievable.
0: have had good days on radio, probably. I mean, he was just unbelievable. He was a freak. He worked out very early in his career that once he got off to his start, now the start, you go 100%. You're pushing out of those blocks and you're trying to get ahead. After that, he ran at 85%.
33: Yeah.
0: And the reason he ran at 85% is because he stayed relaxed at that percentage of effort. And he found when he was relaxed, he actually ran faster than when he was going, you know, hammer and tong. Mm. And trying to push out there 100%. So he won all those gold medals running the last 70 or 60 metres at 85% because he could keep his technique and just cruise to the finish line.
33: Com Games, are you excited or are we missing something at the moment?
0: I'm not excited yet, but I guarantee the first couple of gold medals, I'll take note of the medal count and all the rest of it. And I'll be very proud when we see the swimmers dominating all these countries that probably don't have swimming pools. they don't have swimming pools.
33: They're not down at the Harold Holt Memorial.
0: No, if we jump up and down because we're beating these countries that just couldn't care less about swimming or are landlocked or whatever. It's going to be funny.
33: What's happening in the world of the little white ball?
0: Little white ball, Live Golf is just about to disintegrate. So
33: it's done and dusted?
0: Yeah, it's done and dusted. Their final tournament is not going to be on. It's their team event. It was a big money event. The Australian Open is now back with the PGA Tour when they thought Live might get it. The Asian Tour has just jumped back on board with the PGA Tour. I think the PGA Tour is going to pinch a few of Live's ideas. And that will just push them. So I don't think you're going to find sponsors, which is what Liv is looking for, if it's going to be Liv Light. Unless you've got Bryson and John Ram and Phil Mickelson and all the big names that they had.
33: Yeah.
0: If they're not there, no one's watching Liv Golf. Nobody.
33: I'll be listening to the Brekkie Show. You're looking after sport this morning.
0: Sport for Ando. He's sick.
33: He's a sick Ando, if you're listening.
0: And he's a very sick man too, to boot.
33: We love him. Many won't, but we love him. When we come back, all things motoring. Paul Katz, Miss Auto. That's next. Australia Overnight.
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3: Good morning, it's Brad Arnold from Transport Victoria. Some delays building outbound on the 1H freeway between High Street and Warragul Road due to a collision. Truck and a couple of cars in the left emergency lane. Left lane's currently closed. Speeds down to 40. Obey those overhead gantry signs as you make your way out of town on the 1H freeway. No troubles, though, inbound. Looking clear for the other major arterials, including the Eastern Freeway, Tullamarine Freeway, a good run to and from Melbourne Airport, and the Calder Freeway travelling well inbound past Green Gully Road. If you're on public transport, trains are running well to and from the city.
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6: 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I was in behind him taking the shots one after one. I got about 10 shots down before my boss turned around and he almost throttled me.
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0: We always run at a time on a Friday. Russ for Brekkie. I'm Tony Mac. Go you mighty D's. Big game tonight. 3AW footy. Have a fantastic weekend. Road trip now.
2: 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News.
15: 8 degrees in Melbourne, possible showers and a top today of 14. It's 5:30. Good morning. I'm David Armstrong. Global oil prices are surging. The price of Brent crude climbing above $100 a barrel for the first

0: This time since May. The surge has been driven by news that Houthi rebels attacked oil tankers in the Red Sea. Markets reacting to news that a second key export route is now being disrupted. Military analyst Sean Bell telling Sky UK this is another way Iran and its proxies are exerting pressure on the US.
1: Actually, Iran's doing here is they had claimed they were attacking US facilities, military facilities around the region. Now, this has got nothing to do with the US military. This is all about attacking global energy supplies because it knows that actually that's a vulnerability for President Trump.
0: Jacinta Allen's preparing to drastically overhaul Victoria's landmark rate capping policy, which protects Victorian households from runaway council tax increases. Senior government sources telling the Herald Sun the push is being driven by the Premier's urgent need to lock in support from the Australian Services Union-aligned MPs and union leadership. It's a bloc considered critical to her survival should a leadership challenge occur. It's understood proposed changes under consideration could include a major carve-out for more wages. Pauline Hanson has offered to join forces with the coalition in a bid to keep 13 ISIS terrorist Australians from returning home. The One Nation leader sent a letter to opposition leader Angus Taylor pledging her party's support to tighten laws around citizenship, passports and temporary exclusion orders. Labor's national conference is entering its second day. The government to increase AUKUS spending. Michael Packey is in Adelaide.
2: More than 2,000 Labor members are gathered here in Adelaide as the party's policy conference continues. AUKUS is a contentious issue for some of Labor's rank and file and former MPs like Peter Garrett, who believe the defence project is too expensive and that we shouldn't be building nuclear-powered submarines. But the debate is passing them by, with the federal government to pour another $4.6 billion to enhance South Australia's shipbuilding capacity, taking the total government commitment to the Osborne facility to $8.5 billion, supporting more than 1,000 jobs. Michael Packey, Adelaide.
0: Man's been charged after ramming several vehicles and threatening police with a chainsaw at Malvern East. 12-year-old boy was in one of the cars at the time. The 43-year-old also chasing a woman and a child from their car during the incident. None of the victims were injured. Man will face court in September. Car thief who fled from police, one of 10 people arrested during a major operation in Ballarat. Four young men have been charged with a string of offences. Finance. Wall Street is currently down 550 points and the dollar is trading at 69.64 US.
3: Finance with the 3AW app. You have the power of 3AW in the palm of your hand. So add it to your phone now. Melbourne's own 3AW.
0: Collingwood claimed its biggest scalp of the season last night, beating the Crows in Adelaide by 34 points. The Pies booting 10 second half goals to 4. Crows coach Matthew Nick says it was a missed opportunity.
4: Yeah, it's like someone flicked the switch. You know, we're 26 points up, playing some pretty solid footy. You know, everything's going to plan. And then, yeah, it was like we just stopped. And then when you give a team momentum, we weren't able to sort of bring that back in the second half. I think it stings a bit, you know, from a mental point of view as well. You lose all momentum in the game. And credit to our opposition, they maintained the rage.
0: Tonight, Melbourne hosts Geelong. Demons making 5 changes, recalling Harrison Petty. The Cats regain Mark Blackhouse and Tanner Broon. He's recovered from a neck injury. That's the latest news and sports.
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6: It's Brad from Transport Victoria. The left lane remains closed outbound on the 1H freeway between High Street and Warragul Road due to a collision. Clearing that one up in the left lane. Speeds down to 40 past the emergency services. A little slow on the approach and then clear towards Melbourne southeast. No troubles inbounds. The other major arterial is still looking okay. A couple of brakes on for the Western Freeway between Melton and Caroline Springs, past Leakes Road and Hopkins Road, the Princes Freeway, a good run up onto the Westgate Freeway. And if you're taking to a train this morning, a clear run across the board.
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10: 3AW weather. When it's cold outside, stay warm in Underworks heat mods, extra warm thermals and socks. 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
0: Possible showers today, a top of 14 degrees. Tomorrow, showers 15, and Sunday, a shower or two, 16. On the way, it's westerlies, 20 knots, turning northwesterly tonight with waves around a metre. At Broadmeadows, 6, Heidelberg, 5. In the city, it is 8 degrees. David Armstrong, Melbourne's own, 3AW.
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0: 23 minutes before 6 on a Friday morning. Good morning to you, Raz.
1: Welcome back, good man. Good on you. Good to see you. Good to hear you.
0: Well, there's a lot of it going around.
1: Oh, my goodness, there is a ton of it. And it seems to linger.
0: Well, for some, it lingers. And I got in touch with our go-to GP, Marianne Lancaster, yesterday because...
1: It's great.
0: I was crooking off yesterday and... I noticed on the kids' school WhatsApp groups and sporting WhatsApp groups that there were lots of Marmaduke won't be at training tonight and Priscilla's crooked won't be able to play Sunday. And I thought, there must be a lot of it going around.
1: Yeah, but most definitely. I mean, everyone, well, I don't know whether we got Ando today. We haven't got Mayer today.
0: Yeah, we don't have Ando today.
1: And we didn't have you yesterday, of course. And thanks to Marco. Right?
0: Oh, you superstar, Marco.
1: I think he's going to do the sport. He's going to replace Ando, so there we go.
0: Can you maintain... there's a couple of legal cases I wouldn't mind being involved in at the moment. Mm-hmm. One we can park till later, and that is the bloke who boasted of being drunk and drink-affected, but he killed that 12-year-old girl.
1: Yes.
0: I wouldn't mind just touching base with a criminal lawyer to say, well, what do you think...
1: Yeah.
0: I'm going to say that whatever the criminal justice system has in mind for him as a penalty will be so far out of alignment with the general community expectations of how long that guy should go to jail. But anyway, park that serious stuff. The other case I really want to be involved in is Eminem taking on an Australian swim company. It's an ongoing court case. We've mentioned it in the past, but there's been another development today. That's called themselves Swim Shady.
1: Yeah.
0: Right.
1: Yeah.
0: His character is Slim Shady.
1: Yes, that's it.
0: I want to be the judge in that case.
1: Okay.
0: What is your... Sorry, I just want to make sure, complainant, that I understand this case properly. You object to someone using a similar name to yours for commercial benefit. Do you? M-N-M. Are you kidding me? That case would last 10 seconds in my court.
1: Funny. However...
0: Eminem!
1: I get it.
0: Right.
1: So you... But are you calling your... Are you calling your swimwear Swim Shady because you know that there is a certain lilt to it?
0: Yeah. Well, yeah, either way, why are you calling yourself Eminem?
1: Right. That'd be fun.
0: Out the door with you, Chair.
1: Really? Let's get into it.
0: Damien Tardio's early observation of the Commonwealth Games opening ceremony. He says it looks very low rent.
1: Well,
0: they don't have any money. The only money they've got is what we gave them.
1: Well, I tell you, I've got a different observation, Damo.
0: Did you like it?
1: What I've seen, I've just been getting it out the corner of my eye whilst we've been doing our prep. It's a set. So it looks to me like what they've done is created something of a theatre set of heath and heather, you know, and all that. So it looks like a Scottish island.
0: Oh, like a peaty bog.
1: Yeah. So what they've done is they've said, you know what, actually the opening ceremony is for the camera, not for the live audience.
0: Gotcha.
1: Which is what the French did, what Paris was. Paris was done for the camera. It wasn't done for the live audience. And that's what I think's going on in that one.
0: The best one, my experience, is Athens. Because Athens was full of lots of slums, right?
1: Yeah. A lot of graffiti in Athens.
0: Right, a lot of slums.
1: Mm-hmm.
0: You know what they did? They made banners of the Parthenon and the Acropolis and all those beautiful ancient Greek sites.
1: Yeah, yeah.
0: And they put them up on screens in front of the slums.
1: There you go.
0: Right, the moment the last tourist went home, they pulled that back down and they were slums again.
1: Well, when we're at the Sochi Olympics, as in the Winter Olympics, there was no snow. So it was all man-made. So they had all these banners, like, you know, Olympic banners, because in order to cover it up so that the camera was just on, you know, the slope, because behind the banner was rocks.
0: Yeah. Don't worry about that. Oh, dear. So just occurred to me before we go to a musical theme this morning suggested by listener Doug Mills, which is a brilliant idea that we love so much.
1: We're going to do that when? A talkback or now?
0: We will introduce, we'll have a sous-son.
1: Oh, that's a good idea.
0: We'll have a sous-son now and then really get the knives and forks out at 7:30.
1: Okay, great.
0: Right on. I had no idea what I was just about to say.
1: Well, you're just going to tell us.
0: Can you call yourself the sporting capital of the world? If you give back a sporting event, that's not typically what sporting capitals do, is it?
1: I think that's really interesting because I've often wondered whether we do get a little over the top on that front. And there we go.
0: I don't think we do.
1: Well, if you're in New York City, for example,
0: yeah,
1: what do you got? You got some basketball, you got the baseball, you got the football, you've got the
0: US Open tennis.
1: You've just had the World Cup, which I suppose is just a little bit of fly by night, isn't it? Okay, no, I'm with you.
0: No, I genuinely, I'm not one to fall for the for the Bullred Act.
1: Mm.
0: I think genuinely we are. A bloke from London said, "Oh, hey, what about London?
1: Mm.
0: Yeah, good luck walking to walking to the Formula One Grand Prix in London. Good luck walking to Wimbledon."
1: And I think therein lies the point of us being the capital, the sporting capital of the world. Precisely. You can just go to the middle of the CBD, and from there,
0: good luck walking to Royal Ascot.
1: How long would it take you to walk to Flemington from the GPO?
0: 40 minutes?
1: 40 minutes. How long would it take you to walk to the MCG from the GPO? 25?
0: 20,
1: 25. Yeah. And to the tennis?
0: Same.
1: Same?
0: Oh, no, quicker. Yeah. 20.
1: And to the head of the Yarra?
0: What are we doing there?
1: Rowing.
0: Rowing?
1: Yeah.
0: I don't know. This is Doug Mills said, do we have the email handy at all?
1: Oh, it's so good.
0: He said that he and his wife were travelling, and they came up with a game in the car, and that is to pick a song that has a highly repetitive lyric and try to guess how many. One of them was Jolene.
1: Jolene, Jolene, Jolene, Jolene. What's happening? Is that?
0: They're travelling through the UK and Europe currently, blah, blah, blah, blah, blah. You have to name a song and choose a repetitive word from the song, and then you have to guess how many times the given word repeats in the song lyric.
1: Yeah.
0: How utterly glorious.
1: That's fun.
0: And isn't that he and his wife having fun travelling through
1: the
0: UK doing that?
1: And then thinking of 3AW Breakfast.
0: Yeah.
1: Yeah, thank you for that.
0: So, the first song that occurred to me is because I once went with a group of mates to see Hunters and Collectors, and they had a particular song. And it's called Do You See What I See?
1: Oh, it's so good too.
0: And one of my mates, I could see him out of the corner of my eye making his way through the crowd to stand next to me. And he stood next to me, didn't even turn his head. He said, Roscoe, what's this song called? Very Australian. Very funny.
1: Three, four.
0: Oh. We're getting the first one, don't we? No, you're right. Keep playing.
1: The only band I
0: follow. One. Right, stop it there, Damo. Do you see what I see? Do you see what I see? Do you see what I see? Do you see what I see? So there's four verses times...
1: Four fives
0: is 20.
1: 20.
0: Probably missed some out.
1: Yeah.
0: Add some in because you will have undercooked it.
1: Even or odd number?
0: Who doesn't like even numbers? Scorcher doesn't like even numbers.
1: Oh, I'm not a huge fan of even numbers.
0: Right, we'll go with 27.
1: Yeah, let's do that.
0: Right. And then Damo, can you go away and count them? Right, and you count them. Or you just want to play the song and we'll count them. That'd be fun, wouldn't it? It is radio, after all. All right, are you going to pick it up from this just before the first one? Okay. Great.
1: Really good song.
0: How good's
1: the drumming?
0: Yeah.
1: Oh, my God.
0: That's Doug Faulkner. I grew up living directly opposite him.
1: And we met him. Why not?
0: Oh, we missed one there. Yeah. We didn't miss one. I thought we were going to get more. But I wasn't around. Scorchers going, you can't play the whole song.
1: Here we go. Five. Six.
0: I reckon 27's a bit too much.
1: Eight.
0: Oh,
1: nine.
0: You want to reek? Oh,
1: 10.
0: My God. Oh, my God.
1: 11.
0: 12. I forgot the background. Okay, let's go to an ad break, and Damien will count and come back, and we'll have Scorcher from the doorway yelling out, the final figure. We went with 27. And Michael and Sam, stay with us. Possible shower, top of 14, currently 8 degrees, 13 to 6.
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3: It's Brad Arnold from Transport Victoria. All lanes now open outbound of the 1A freeway just after High Street following an earlier collision. Traffic's eased off very quickly and a clear run inbound. A couple of brakes on further out around Berwick and Narrewarren, but fine after the South Gippsland Freeway. Western Freeway still building around Licks Road and Hopkins Road past those inbound entry ramps. And a couple of brakes on now for the Princes Freeway out of Williams Landing at Laverton up towards High Street. No troubles on to the Westgate Freeway from that point, and a clear run for the trains to and from the city.
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0: Don't be looking at 500 miles or double adapter. Oh,
1: double adapter. 72.
0: Can we get an answer on do you see what I see? I got two different answers. Well, that's not news to man nor beast. All right, what are the possibles? Damien, turn your microphone on.
17: I had 24.
0: Mm-hmm. Right, and we said 27. What's the answer? Oh, you had got 24.
17: That was my answer, yes.
0: What's the other answer?
17: AI.
0: And AI says 24, and what, six names says?
17: 28.
0: Either way, I'm pretty happy with our effort. Hey? Anyone want to have a crack at double adapter? Russ and I won't have a crack because we got things to do. But if you want to have a crack, honestly, don't cheat.
1: No.
0: Just in your mind's eye, how many times do they say double adapter? Michael, good morning to you.
18: Oh, good morning. You guys must be super fit. I've just checked with Google Walking Maps. 40 minutes GPO to Flemington, hour and 34 minutes.
1: There you go.
0: I can get to flip under there. under an hour and 34 minutes.
1: Lift, Michael. Come on.
0: Lift. Good on you, Michael. Sam.
10: Oh, buongiorno, paisans. What about the song I See Red by Split End?
0: Oh, yeah. Right.
10: About 40, I reckon.
0: And my sister thought the song was called A Cigarette.
1: A Cigarette. Right. We'll put that on the list for later on.
0: Yeah, right. We're putting on the list for 7:35, Sam. You'll probably be plying a trade somewhere, but thank you. It's 8 to 6.
19: Are you the police?
20: No, ma'am. We're musicians.
0: CSI Melbourne with Senior Constable Emma Falaszewski. Emma, good morning. What do you got?
21: Good morning, Ross and Russ. We have a drink driver that was taken off the roads in the Morwell area this morning. There were multiple reports made to 000 for a vehicle travelling on the wrong side of the Prince's Highway just before 1am. So it's alleged that the white Volvo was almost driving half the speed limit as well, causing other road users to take evasive action to avoid a collision. So officers came and intercepted the vehicle. The driver was arrested, taken back to a police station, where he subsequently returned a breath test reading of 0.176. And the driver, a 44-year-old man, was issued with an immediate driving ban, had his vehicle impounded, and he's looking at charges including reckless conduct, endangering life and drink driving offences as well.
0: Yeah, I read your statement. Police remind all motorists that alcohol significantly impairs judgment, reaction times and driving ability. Is it the only thing that does that? Other things. Emma, what else you got?
21: We've also got 10 people that were arrested during Operation Talon, which was a major overnight op that ran in Ballarat last week. So it saw local police team up with specialist units, including the Air Wing and Dog Squad, to target car thefts and high-risk driving whilst the community is sleeping overnight. So in one instance, police spotted the alleged car thief driving erratically in the Sebastopol area. Officers attempted to intercept the car, which was a white Subaru. However, the driver's allegedly taken off at speed. So they've gotten in the air wing to track the vehicle from above. We've deployed stop sticks. The car's come to a stop before the two occupants allegedly took off on foot. But we did arrest them shortly after, and they've since been charged. So Op Talon, we recovered 11 stolen cars, impounded two vehicles for traffic offences, conducted 8 bail compliance checks as well. So that ran overnight between the 15th of to 18th of July in the Ballarat area.
0: Right. That was at Sebastopol, yeah?
21: Yes, that incident was in Sebastopol.
0: Right. Sebastopol was a part of a famous war that took part in crime
1: here.
0: Crime here. Sebastopol is now engaged in the battle of crime here.
1: Mm. Do you think they say to the air wing?
0: Oh, that'd be good, wouldn't it?
1: To the air wing. Yeah. To the bat cave.
0: Yeah. They've got between three things. Damien, Tony Leonard, completely and utterly stuffed. Right? you're able to get there in a matter of seconds. Between the air wing, stop sticks.
1: Oh, and?
0: The canine unit.
1: You're gone.
0: You are.
1: Completely and utterly stuffed.
0: Once those three are involved, yibbida-yibbida, game over.
1: Oh, great.
0: So it's a trizy, trifecta.
1: Yeah.
0: Oh, then one on the end.
1: Yeah, that's 7, 8.
0: I've never one.
1: 8, that's 8 already.
0: It's going to be big. Let's hold this till 7:35. Emma, you enjoy your weekend. I know you're working.
21: I will, thank you. Actually, last day today, so you'll be joined by the lovely Julianne next week.
0: Julianne's a star. It's 4 to 6.
1: Completely and utterly stuffed me. Nothing when you let me love you. I was
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3: It's Brad from Transport Victoria. Slight delays starting to build on the Amity Ring Road Alternabout, heading past the Tullamarine Freeway with a breakdown out of the running lanes, but with its hazards on, drive with caution past there. Our crews have been called to attend. The Western Freeway is still building in Bow Pass, Leakes Road and Holland. Hopkins Road. A little busy past Christie's Road as well, heading towards Robinson's Road. No troubles outbound on the 1A's freeway past High Street and Warrigal Road after an earlier collision. All lanes now open. Public transport still works, affecting Ballarat, Ararat to Mirrabarra V-Line services.
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3: We're looking at a minute to six. We, Scorcher says you were looking for a synonym for schmozzle.
4: Well, there's a talkback topic. 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
3: Right.
4: What is a schmozzle?
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3: Is a redact storm.
4: Got it.
3: This is about climbing Mount Arapiles.
4: Indeed.
3: I've got a way out of that.
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4: After six?
3: Well, not. It is 6 o'clock on AW.
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5: 8 degrees in Melbourne, possible showers at top today. 14 at 6 o'clock. Good morning. I'm David Armstrong. King Charles and Queen Camilla have arrived by TARDIS as the Commonwealth Games gets underway in Glasgow. Nina Kennedy and Tim Hodge lead the 255-strong Australian team out onto Glasgow's Hydro Arena. More than 3,000 athletes will compete over the next 10 days at the Sporting Spectacular, which was originally due to be held in Victoria. And Australian swimmers at these games could earn hundreds of thousands of dollars. A billionaire offering big winning bonuses. Here's Jefferson Shaw.
6: Mining billionaire Gina Rinehart is offering swimmers at the Glasgow Games thousands of dollars for each medal won. Those in individual events will be given $20,000 for each gold medal, $15,000 for silver, and $10,000 for bronze, while athletes who break world records are being offered $30,000. Swimmers will hit the water on the first day of the competition with Lani Pallister, a favourite in the 400-metre freestyle. Jefferson Shaw reporting.
5: Jacinta Allen is set to push on with work from home, despite unemployment in Victoria now the highest in Australia. The gap between our state and the national average is the worst in 16 years. Business chiefs are warning the government's work from home policies are coming home to roost. Calls and messages to the Kids Helpline are up 26%. The organisation's warning it cannot meet demand from children in imminent danger, claiming kids as young as 8 are suicidal. More than 2,960 crisis interventions were recorded in the first half of the year. That equates to 16 calls every day, and more than a quarter of those calls are coming from Victoria. 10 people have been arrested during a crackdown on crime in the Ballarat area. Operation Talon targeted car thefts and high-risk driving. 11 stolen cars were recovered. A leading banker says physical banks won't exist within decades and cash is dead. Shane Elliott, former CEO at the ANZ, is talking with Neil Mitchell on his Mitchell Unlimited podcast.
7: I think the chance that the banks will probably still be around. I don't think the big four or the big five are going anywhere soon, but I think the way that you interact them will be radically different. No, I don't think we'll
8: see. In what way? I mean, branches. No branches?
7: There'll be no branches.
8: ATMs?
7: No. I don't think cash will be something, you know, you talk to your grandparents about and remember. It's like checks. Like checks. We all sort of, oh, I remember we had checks. I think cash will largely be gone.
5: A plan to ban more than 100 rock climbing routes at Mount Arapiles in the Grampians has been slammed as a bureaucratic schmozzle. Parks Victoria has released a draft management plan aimed at safeguarding cultural heritage sites. In finance, Wall Street's down 507, the dollar 69.64 US.
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5: Collingwood has claimed its sixth consecutive win in a second-half domination of the Crows in Adelaide last night. The Pies running out 34-point winners. Coach Craig McRae.
9: When you come over to Adelaide and play a team that's, yeah, arguably the top four teams in the competition based on form, and yeah, we've got some youth in our team getting good opportunities, and to put 108 points on the board is pretty significant. Yeah, it's probably beyond my expectations.
5: Melbourne's made five changes for tonight's clash against Geelong at the MCG, and an early win for some Aussies at the Commonwealth Games in the Lawn Bowls. Aaron Wilson winning his round one singles match, as did our women's pair up against Zambia. That's the latest news and sports.
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16: It's Brad from Transport Victoria. There's been a two-car nose to tail on the M80 Ring Road. That's affecting Altona-bound traffic just before Boundary Road. Those vehicles down the left emergency lane. Further around on the M80 Ring Road, some slight delays heading up towards the Tullamarine Freeway with a breakdown. Car with the Tazards on just before that exit ramp. The 1-8 Freeway building through Berwick and Narre Warren. A little busy heading up towards Warragul Road as well. No troubles for the Hume Freeway at this stage. There's a service change for the Hurstbridge Lane, and there's work still affecting Ballarat, Ararat and Mirrabarra V-Line services.
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5: Possible showers today, top of 14 degrees. There'll be showers tomorrow, 15, and Sunday, a shower or two, 16. On the bays today, westerlies, 20 knots. Turning northwesterly tonight with waves around a metre. At Coburg, 6. At Eltham, 5. In the city, it is 8 degrees. David Armstrong, Melbourne Zone, 3AW.
2: You're listening to 3AW Breakfast. The White Glove Mover makes moving a breeze, and your new place will feel like home from day one.
3: 7 after 6. We were just talking, I said, have a look at this. One of the stories today is three shipments of illicit vapes worth more than $4.5 million have been seized on their way into Melbourne.
4: That's good news.
3: Yeah, when they get to Melbourne, they will be distributed to a range of vape shops, which distribute vapes to people without a prescription for a vape, without the police doing anything about it.
4: Yes.
3: But then you said, well, they do have a thing now called Tobacco Squad.
4: The Tobacco Squad.
3: And we started riffing on the fact that there'd be a great working dog sketch. Tobacco Squad is a gang of police who walk around with a dart, smoking a dart, picking up people for jaywalking. And
4: oh, goodness.
3: Tobacco Squad.
4: The
3: wouldn't that be fun?
4: Tobacco Squad.
3: Stories around this morning. Unemployment in Victoria has risen to the highest in Australia. Yippee for us.
4: Yeah, beauty.
3: With a gap between our state and the national average, the worst in 16 years, prompting business chiefs to warn the Allen government's work from home and anti-worker policies were coming home to roost.
21: Well, completely and utterly stuffed.
4: Okay, and it's difficult to dispute that. I think that is clearly what's going on.
3: Well, work from home, work from Manila.
4: Well, that's the problem, of course. And of course, money moves very easily, doesn't it? So for the money, the investment money, investing in business or investing in people, Well, if I'm not going to invest it here, I'll just put it somewhere else.
3: I think I sent a message to you and Scorch, maybe during my time off, that I found on quite an increasing number of occasions when I ring a helpline, I'm clearly speaking to someone overseas, and I'm guessing the Philippines, but it could be I'm clearly speaking with someone who's overseas.
4: Well, it's got to be somewhere cheaper.
3: Yeah.
4: And that's pretty much the most of the world.
3: Terrifying footage was shown in court and on television news last night of a drug-affected killer driver in the weeks leading up to the death of a schoolgirl. She was 12.
4: Yes.
3: And I said to myself, and I think I've already said on the wireless this morning, whatever the criminal justice system has in mind for a punishment for him will be so far removed from what the community would expect a sentence for him to be. I've suggested to Scorch it might be an idea to speak with someone from the criminal justice system who understands it, Matt Collins KC maybe, to say, just leave it to one side.
4: What?
3: What's the range the court is going to consider for him for a penalty to go to jail? And I guarantee that the answer will shock the person I was thinking about recently.
4: Well, what isn't shocking? What isn't a shocking number?
3: What isn't a shocking number?
4: Yeah.
3: 20?
4: Yeah.
3: Right?
4: I would have thought minimum.
3: All right. No, I think the criminal justice system will say 7 or 8.
4: Oh, no.
3: Well, let's find out, Scorch. There's our challenge.
4: Okay.
3: This morning. Stunning law back in the day. The person that I refer to as the ordinary Melburnian, was the man on the Clapham Omnibus. Right. I wonder what the Melbourne 2026 version is of the man on the Clapham Omnibus. For a start, it won't be a man.
4: No, it'll be, well.
3: Then it'll be a person.
4: On the number 16 tram.
3: Right, okay. So that's a start.
4: Yeah.
3: Where does the 16 tram go?
4: Well, 16 tram is that now Glen Ferry? Because it didn't used to be.
3: The 109.
4: What 109's Glen Ferry, is it?
3: Oh, no, the 109's. Well, the 109's the Collins Street out to Mont Albert.
4: Right, okay, yeah. I think what was the 69 turned into the 16. I'm not entirely sure. Yeah, that's right.
3: Right, I'm getting Damien, I'm buying Damien some time. Right.
4: Yes.
3: The one that used to go down Glen Ferry Road.
4: Yeah.
3: Was the... any luck, Damien? He's trying to find it.
4: Maybe.
3: All right, I'll come back to that.
4: We'll get to it. I'm going to read out.
3: Damien, you want me to return to the Manila call centre on the wireless, do you?
0: He says I'm pretending that I can't hear him.
4: I'm going
3: to
4: read out.
3: Let me know when you got it, Damien. So I want to be able to identify that particular tram line.
4: You're going to go to Scorch's notes.
3: Yeah.
4: And I'm going to read out a headline that we've got here. Two-fifths of the way down. Popular weight loss and diabetes jabs may cause rare irreversible cases of permanent blindness, Australia's medicines regulator has warned.
3: Yeah.
4: Scorcher, I think he had some rather amusing commentary with regard to that.
3: We had two. One was, would you rather be slim and blind or fat with 20/20 vision? That's not a bad question.
4: Let me think about that.
3: And the other one says, how ironic that you would be able to lose so much weight yet being able to look at yourself in the mirror. It's extremely rare.
4: Yes.
3: I read the body of the article. It's extremely rare that it causes some condition. Mind you, it's irreversible. Irreversible blindness.
4: So if you get off, they call those drugs, the something one, the...
3: GLP-1s.
4: If you get off,
3: semiglutides.
4: If you get off the GLP-1s, if it's affecting you, if you get off it, well, I'm sorry, mate, it's permanent. Is that right?
3: There's a man in Australia who must be extremely annoyed with himself this morning because Nick McKenzie, Lucy Mackin and Paul Sackle have an exclusive on front page of The Age. Prime Minister Anthony Albanese attended an exclusive dinner hosted by an uber-rich 25-year-old whose billionaire father was accused by the tax office of repeatedly deceiving authorities to funnel huge sums of money from China into Australian bank accounts and mansions. Given that the amount of outrage recently that Pauline Hanson had been enjoying the company of Gina Reinhart, Anthony Albanese must be disgusted with himself for hanging out with rich people.
4: For sure.
3: He will from Faulty Towers, you're a very naughty man. The tram that used to go, I'm sure I'm right here, the tram that used to go down Glen Ferry Road was the...
14: Lemon Chicken!
4: Correct.
3: The Lemon Chicken Express.
4: Which, of course, amused teenagers.
3: Yeah, a lot.
4: Is that why they changed it? I hope not.
3: No, couldn't possibly.
4: Well, we do things like, you know, paint over Pam the bird. Like, we do use our sense of humour.
3: No, we've got a disagreement there. You see, you want Pam the bird to stay there. I want Pam the bird painted over.
4: Yeah, I know.
3: Because I don't want that particular bloke.
4: No, I know.
3: Rewarded with.
4: I know.
3: Status.
4: And that therein lies where you win the argument.
3: Right. But if it was a good guy.
4: Yes, that's right.
3: Maybe. Yeah.
4: Yeah.
3: But not him.
4: No, I understand.
3: It's 6:15. Let the white glove mover
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16: It's Brad from Transport Victoria. Crews have been called to a collision on the M80 Ring Road, affecting Altona bound traffic. Couple of cars in the left emergency lane just before Boundary Road. Drive with caution past there. Clear run down towards the Westgate Freeway from that point. It's clear over the bridge in towards the city exit. There's also a breakdown of the M80 Ring Road. Some slight delays Altona bound heading up towards the Tullerine Freeway. That one out of the running lanes. Hume Freeway building past Cooper Street, past that inbound entry ramp. And there's still works affecting Ballarat, Ararat and Maribyrnong V-Line services. Check the V-Line website.
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3: 17 after 6. Today's Thank a Paramedic Day, where Victorians honour nearly 6,000 world-class emergency workers who deliver life-saving care across the state every day. Peter Riley, Director of Operation Capability with Ambulance Victoria. Peter, on behalf of the 3AW Breakfast Program, thank you.
28: Oh, thank you. Thank you for having me.
3: What makes being a paramedic a thankless job?
28: Oh, I don't think it is a thankless job at all. I think we get tremendous support from the Victorian community and, we really highly value what we do and find it really rewarding.
4: So, Peter, a member of my extended family is a paramedic, and I know that he absolutely adores the job. So why would that be the case?
28: Oh, it's just an incredible opportunity, and it's a real privilege to help Victorians in their moment of need. We're highly trained and skilled in what we do, and we take a lot of I think it's really fulfilling to be able to provide that high skill and support to the members of the community in their greatest time of need.
4: And Peter, so at what age could you become a paramedic? I'm assuming something like 25. And then what, a 30-year, 40-year career could be ahead of you?
28: Yeah, absolutely. I'm coming up to 25 years this year, and I started in my early 20s or mid-20s. So it's after you've completed a degree, you're eligible to apply to be a paramedic with Ambulance Victoria. And absolutely, you can have a really long career. There's some diversity in what you can do once you get into the profession, and I think the profession is growing, so we'll only see more and more opportunities.
3: A couple of observations. One would be a paramedic would often meet someone on the worst day of their life.
28: Yes.
3: I mean, that is significant, yes. Isn't it?
4: Mm.
3: Like, but in doing a job where you are dealing on an almost daily basis with someone who's having the worst day of their life.
28: Yeah, absolutely. So we're going to people that are often in one of their most vulnerable moments, and for some people, absolutely, it is the worst day of their life. And I think what really has shone through to me over my career is how rewarding it is and how privileged I feel to be able to be there for people at that time and provide them the care that they need.
4: Hey, Peter, I was just thinking about, you know, Starsky and Hutch. So a pair. And they work in a pair for their entire career. And that must be, my assumption is that's what happens in the paramedic world. And that must be, again, very rewarding to be part of a team.
28: Absolutely. The community that we have around us within the profession is really amazing. And it's really important for us, you know, to get through these difficult moments and to, you know, to keep going. But we're a little bit more mobile than Starsky and Hutch. We swap partners a little bit more than that, but we do work for long periods together with the same person and develop some really, you know, intense working relationships.
3: That's interesting, because initial drawings for that TV show was going to be called Starsky and Whoever.
28: But,
3: Peter, sorry to get a little trivial. Great uniform.
4: That's what I was about to say.
28: You like it?
3: Yeah, well, it's a great uniform.
4: I'm wondering, Ross, is there something about working in a profession which requires a uniform? I think that must actually contribute to how close you feel to you, your friends and the community.
3: Yeah, maybe. Trying to think of worst occupational uniforms.
4: Well...
28: The uniform's really important. It's a real moment of pride to put it on, and I think it really, you know, we're sort of a walking advertisement that we're there for people, and I think that helps to make the community feel safe.
4: Right.
3: Good on you, Peter. Congratulations and thank you.
28: Thank you so much.
4: So, Ross, if you were a teacher, let's say you're a teacher,
3: yeah,
4: would you wear a teacher's robe? You know,
3: oh yeah, like
4: the black sort of
3: like Mr. Chips.
4: Yeah, like Mr. Chips. Mm. I think you would, wouldn't you? When I say you, I would just mean teachers. They should, I reckon.
3: Well, they all appeared to be in uniform yesterday.
4: Correct. And I feel good about being in, you know, there's a uniformity about it, and therefore part of your tribe.
3: I didn't actually, I was red, but I assume they all had the same writing on them, didn't they?
4: Yes.
3: Right.
4: There is a specific T-shirt that they're all wearing.
3: Right. Yeah. Wonder whether any of them are wearing it to class today. Top seven pairs.
4: Oh, great.
3: Laurel
4: and Hardy.
3: Beautiful. Romulus and Remus. Oh,
4: very good. Right. Did they find Rome?
3: Well, Rome is named after Romulus.
4: I think Romulus and Remus were the founders of Rome.
3: Right.
4: Yeah.
3: And weren't they twins who were found in the creek or something? Dane, you're just going to say yes to everything, aren't you? I knew you were going to do that, you bludger. 22 after 6.
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16: It's Brad Arnold from Transport Victoria. Altona-bound delays continue with a couple of incidents on the M80 Ring Road. Delays heading up towards the Tullamarine Freeway due to a breakdown. There's been a two-car nose to tail just before Boundary Road being cleared for the left emergency lane. There's also works happening through Laverton. It's affecting inbound traffic on Leakes Road, heading up towards Fitzgerald Road. The left lane's closed, adding an extra 5 to 10 up towards the intersection. Once you're on the freeway, clear run onto the West Gate. And there's still works and service changes for the Ballarat, Ararat and Mirrabarra V-Line services.
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2: 6:25. Mark Allen has six bottles at the Borderly Woodfired Heathcote Chiran.
3: Now, the Demons play the Cats tonight, round 20. Only their 19th game, but round 20. Without Jeremy Cameron, he hasn't played... he didn't kick any goals in round 17 and 18. Hadn't played since. Big boss for the Ds, and also Holmes out for the... for the Cats. So, yep. Should be a pretty good game tonight. Just on the Ds.
2: Demons' favourite.
3: And an early birthday bonanza as question... 24/7, which is today, is a famous birthday for a champion demon who only played 172 games, kicked 243 goals, tall, nimble, tough, the whole lot. Had a famous recurring injury. He's 54 years old today. Who am I?
2: 133693.
3: Big win by the Pies last night. 10-4 in the second half. Just blew them away in the end. Maynard, big injury moving forward. That means they won't have another backman to kind of polish up. But anyway, that's a different story. Tim Zhu. A lot of boxing people listen to this radio station. Tim Zhu is fighting a bloke on Sunday at a place called Afterpay Arena in Sydney. Which one's that? Which one's Afterpay Arena?
2: No idea.
3: He fights a bloke called Errol Spence. Errol Spence is a killer. Oh. He is one of the better fighters you will ever see on this earth. Now, I don't know how much...
2: Don't the zoos tend to lose these days?
3: Yeah. I don't know how closely you are following this or Tim Zhu's career or how much the Sydney media pump him up like he is a god of boxing. Mm-hmm. Tim Zhu's not a god of boxing. He may well be a very good Australian boxer, but if you're into train wrecks... This could be a good one to buy.
4: Oh, yeah.
3: If that's your go. Like I said, Errol Spence, a star. Tim Zhu getting knocked out for fun these days. It's a big deal, but holy moly. Good card, by the way. I mean, if you are a boxing fan, it's a very, very good card.
2: He is what? Now, who used to use this expression? I can't remember. He was a canvas back.
3: A canvas back.
2: On the back. His back is always on the canvas.
3: Well, he has later. I mean, I reckon they protected him early, and now the only place for him to go was the very cream of boxers in America.
4: And so when's that? That's on Sunday, is it?
3: It's on Sunday, designed to go into America at the right time on a Saturday night.
4: Okay.
3: Just quickly, looks like it's curtains for LIV Golf overnight. The Asian Tour, which used to be the backup for LIV, pulled out. Now they with the PGA Tour. Their season ended, which was a huge money team event, cancelled, all over and out.
4: Adelaide will be upset.
3: Adelaide will be upset. Imagine that. Now, this is what happened in Adelaide. Remember they spent about $50 million for the new golf course? That quickly changed, and now it's going to be an Australian Open venue. That was the first domino when really LIV Golf was completely kaput. We got time for an answer?
4: Oh, yeah.
2: Well, my word, we do. Adrian Keane from Glen Waverley knew the answer was.
5: There goes Schwartz, and he's kicked another one. He's got 9 for the afternoon. Oh.
3: David the Ox Schwartz, 3 knee injuries on radio, famously 24/7, so everyone used to call up and say, happy birthday, Ox, every day of the year.
2: Come and join us for Peak of the Week. Jump on the line. Tell us what's been the highlight of the week in any form. 133-693. Love to hear from you. I've got a $500 Harvey Norman gift card to give away in association with that at 6:30.
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6: 8 degrees in Melbourne. Possible showers and a top today, 14. It's 6:30. Good morning. I'm David Armstrong. Team Australia's marched into Glasgow's Hydro Arena for the opening ceremony for the Commonwealth Games, the games that were supposed to be staged in Victoria. King Charles and Queen Camilla have arrived by TARDIS. Nina Kennedy and Tim Hodge leading out the 255-strong Australian team. Governor General Sam Mostyn's there. She says it's time to put the politics aside.
7: Look, that's a deeply political question. That's a decision that was made by a Victorian government. We're here as a result of the decisions that were made. I know the investments came here and our athletes are going to shine on this stage. I'm here for the athletes.
6: Jacinta Allen set to scrap the landmark rate capping policy, which protects households from

0: runaway council tax increases, reportedly being driven by the Premier's urgent need to lock in support from MPs aligned with the Australian Services Union, a bloc considered critical to her political survival. The changes would include a major carve-out for wages. Real estate agents are reporting a rush of activity on the property market ahead of changes to super rules. From the 10th of August, buyers will no longer be able to use self-managed super funds to borrow money to purchase a residential property. Real estate advisor Tom Panos says agents have told him people have been trying to get in before the option's off the table.
1: I asked a heap of other agents, and that is exactly what's been happening. There has been a rush of people because they know that once it's done, it's finished. So mainly in the cheaper end of the properties, by the way.
0: The AUKUS Defence Pact will get a multi-billion dollar boost as Labor's National Conference enters its second day. Here's Michael Packey.
2: The Albanese government is giving South Australia a bit of economic love as more than 2,000 Labor members are in town to debate the party's policy position on various issues ahead of the next election. The state's shipyards, which are responsible for helping build the AUKUS nuclear-powered submarines, will be given an extra $4.6 billion to enhance their facilities, taking the total federal investment in the Osborne yards to $8.5 billion. The funding boost comes despite fierce criticism of the AUKUS pact by some of Labor's rank and file and former MPs. Michael Packey, Adelaide.
0: A drink driver has been arrested after he was caught travelling at half speed on the wrong side of the Princes Highway at Morwell. Other motorists raised the alarm this morning when they were forced to take evasive action. The 44-year-old driver was arrested a short time later in nearby Moe. Finance, Wall Street's down 507, our dollar 69.64 US.
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0: Collingwood booted 10 second half goals to 4 to upset Adelaide last night by 34 points. Crows coach Matthew Nick says Pie star Nick Dacos rose to the occasion, finishing with a goal from a game high 39 disposals. 7 clearances and 10 score involvements.
4: We tried a number of different plans or modes and none of them worked. At halftime, I think he had 3 score involvements. So if we came in with 6, we'd be in a reasonable position. This is for Nick Dacos. In the end, he had 10. Huge metres gain. Just when we're not connected as a team, it's pretty hard to stop a player like Nick.
0: Tonight, Melbourne hosts Geelong. St Kilda's confirmed Max King will play his first senior game since late 2024, naming him to face North Melbourne on Sunday. Scotty Scheffler's in a tie for second at 6-under, 1 shot back off the lead after the first round of the PGA Tour event in Blaine. Aussie Carl Phillips, 5 shots off the pace. And that's the latest news and sport.
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8: It's Brad from Transport Victoria. Couple of incidents on our freeways to look out for now. A 2-car collision to clear on the M80 Ring Road. I'll turn about approaching Boundary Road. Those vehicles being cleared for the left emergency lane. Some slowing traffic back the other way. Greens prevailed around the west of the highway. There's a car stopped inbound of the Westgate Freeway, not too far after the Balti near Kingsway. Left lane closed and delays pushing back towards the top of the Westgate Bridge. The Monash Freeway building through Berwick and Narre Warren. There's still works affecting Ballarat, Ararat and Maryborough V-Line services.
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0: Possible showers today at the top of 14 degrees. Showers tomorrow, 15. Sunday, a shower or two, 16. On the bays today, westerlies, 20 knots. Waves around a metre. Sydenham, 7. At Roeville, 8. In the city, it's 8 degrees. David Armstrong, Melbourne Zone, 3AW.
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18: It doesn't get any better than that, champion, I'll tell you what.
16: 133-693.
19: 23 minutes before 7. Come and join Emily, Michael, Mick and Jeff. Plenty of room for you for Peak of the Week.
20: The Peak of the Week winner will receive a $100 gift card thanks to Harvey Norman. 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A $500 gift card, Ross.
19: All right, 133-693. Come and join Emily, Michael, Mick, Jeff. We've got Sophie, six names on phones.
20: Let's give this one a quick shout-out, shall we? Again, Miles Phillips and his song, Eastern Rosella. I love it.
19: But it's the same as another song.
20: Well, he's not even 10.
19: Yeah, no, good on him. But it's another song.
20: He might be Mozart. You never know. He did Twinkle Twinkle, what, at age 3 or something, didn't he?
19: Damien's saying I'm being too harsh. The highest rating overnight talk television program in America is a show on Fox News called Gutfeld. It's either Gutfeld or Gutfield.
20: Yeah, that's the name. That's the surname of the fella.
19: The fella. This was them during the week.
21: A parking blunder takes place down under, a conservative Australian politician named Barnaby Joyce. Oh, yes, Barnaby Joyce.
19: Barnaby made the highest rating. Scotty was just telling me that someone said he did it deliberately.
20: No.
19: Sit down. Not in a million years.
20: Off the dog.
19: Yeah. Sit down. 133-693. And how about the response just to answer the question? Like, ease up.
20: Oh, yeah.
19: 133-693. Come and join Emily, Michael, Mick and Jeff. 133-693. Emily, peak of the week.
22: Good morning, boys. My peak of the week has got to be the Bombers game on Sunday night. After watching my 9-year-old be so disheartened and even crying after games during the year, he didn't want to go. We went and he danced out of Marvel Stadium on Sunday night. It was spectacular.
19: I'm a Hawthorn supporter. I've never barracked for Essendon so much in my entire life. I don't know whether I'd be booted out of Hawthorn for saying it, but I think everyone was cheering for the Bombers so hard.
20: Definitely.
19: A 9-year-old Bombers fan has never seen them win a premiership ever.
20: Mm.
19: How are you going on that, Damien? Have you seen one? Yeah. 25-year-old has never seen one.
20: No, that's right.
19: You know where I'm going next.
20: Yeah.
19: 60-year-old.
20: That's
19: Saint.
20: That's it.
19: Has never seen a premiership. Bruce Evers, 58. Has never seen one. 133-693, peak of the week. Michael.
23: Good morning. Happy Friday, everybody. Yeah, mine's the World Cup halftime. Shakira.
20: Yeah, I enjoyed that as well, Michael.
23: I love that. I'm perfection.
19: Magnificent. Yeah. What was the one? Was Madonna the halftime show?
20: So Madonna came out. She was singing music. She came out with that. Then there was a bit of Shakira. There was Bieber, I think, was in there as well.
19: Well, Liam Gallagher or Noel Gallagher, I can't remember which one, just panned the whole lot. And the only person he made an exception for was Justin Bieber.
20: Yeah, who did it acoustically.
19: Right. Mick, peak of the week.
24: Yeah, good morning. It's my son. He's a first-year firefighter, and he just got his qualifications to be a first responder. And his boys were called to a job, and the gentleman had trained, brought him back with CPR. Bring him back, and he's up and around, alive and well, this man now.
20: Good stuff.
24: Very proud father.
20: Of course you are, Mick. Good on you.
19: Well done, Mick, and well done to your son. Who's he barracked for?
1: North Melbourne.
20: Oh, Go the Roos. Right. They're a good side to watch.
19: Yeah, it might be bringing them back to life. Jeff, peak of the week?
2: Yeah, mine's a bit different, and that is being said of my wife on a mission to try and get one of the last containers of Cafe Grande ice cream in the world because it's been discontinued. I went to, I reckon, every IGA in Melbourne just about and finally found one in the back of a freezer, which will have to be rationed out in our house for the next 3 months.
20: Cafe Grande ice cream. I'd need to have a look at that.
2: Can't get it anymore because one ingredient's unavailable, apparently.
19: What's the ingredient?
2: Oh, I don't know. I can't say. Probably Grand Marnier or something.
20: Grand Marnier.
2: Sorry. Yeah,
20: that's all good, Jeff.
19: Do you remember the ad for Grand Marnier?
20: Tell me.
19: It involved the reading of a will, I reckon.
20: Oh, yeah, great.
19: And, well, Grand, I think, would be G-R-A-N-D-E.
20: Yes.
19: And Marnier is M-A-R-N-I-E-R.
20: Mm-hmm, yep, Grand Marnier.
19: Right, I've got two for the folks here.
20: Okay.
19: I reckon that it was the descendants sitting at the reading of a will.
20: Yeah, I can. That's a good scene.
19: And then, you know, you get this, yeah, and you get that, and you get that. And I reckon it's the one who's left the Grand Marnier who goes, oh, he really loved me.
20: <You're right. laughs> That's good.
19: My question is, if my memory is right, one of the people who was sitting there was a woman, and she was told that she'd been left a castle. What did she say?
20: Oh, wow.
19: How did she describe the castle? God, am I right about this?
20: Well,
19: 133693. My other one about historical matters is Shadow Attorney General James Newbury has been found of guilty of parliamentary misconduct because he warned that Jacinda Allen was set to be electorally thumped in November's. He said, in a social media post, he said, TikTok, Jacinda Allen, Victoria is coming for Labor with baseball bats. And that was said to be violent rhetoric.
20: Mm.
19: Who was the first politician who referred to the electorate coming for them with baseball bats?
20: Wow, okay.
19: It wasn't James Newbury.
20: Mm-hmm.
19: 133693. I have great faith in the folks. 133693.
20: So in...
19: How did she describe the castle?
20: Yeah.
19: One, I reckon my mum used to find it very amusing.
20: So in the Grand Marnier commercial, how did she describe the commercial?
19: The castle. That she had been left.
20: Yeah, and the second one is?
19: Who was the first politician, Australian politician, to refer to the electorate coming for them with baseball bats?
20: So if,
19: 133693.
20: So if that language has been used before, in a legal sense, does it make it a less powerful argument?
19: Yes, except it was quite some time ago.
20: Got it.
19: Possible shower at top of 14 is currently 8 degrees. Start thinking rumour-file now, folks. Register your rumours now with Sophie Six Names, 133693. It's 6:45.
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4: It's Brad from Transport Victoria. Still heavy going for the Abbotsford Ring Road with a series of incidents to clear a collision at Turnabout just after Pascavale Road. The right lane's currently closed. Delays there back before the Hume Freeway, adding an extra 10 to 15. And there's delays Greensboro bounds heading past the Western Highway with a breakdown. Two left lanes currently closed with crews that are on site. And two lanes are closed inbound out of the Westgate Freeway just after the Balti near Kingsway due to a car that's broken down. Trans Evidence Response crew on scene. Speed down to 40. Delays back to the bridge.
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26: 13 minutes to 7. Vincenzo, who was the first Australian politician to refer to the electorate coming for them with baseball bats?
27: Oh, good morning, Ross. Wayne Goss, I think in 1996.
26: I reckon, have you got the by-election in locked in there, Vincenzo?
27: No.
26: I wonder whether it was the Mundamba.
20: Oh, wow.
26: By-election. That might be career best. But Vincenzo, how come you remember that?
27: Something happened in 1996, and then I happened to hear something on the news, and the name just stuck because I'm not interested in politics. But
26: yeah.
27: When that comment was made, it just stuck in my mind.
26: Wayne Goss, the Labor Premier of Queensland,
20: yeah,
26: was the first person to use that expression. Vincenzo, God bless you. Damien would like your help, folks. He can find lots of Grand Marnier TV ads. I might be wrong. Can you do an AI search, Scorcher? Mm. Was there a Grand Marnier television ad that involved the reading of a will? Riverfiles open. Sophie Six Names is there at 12 minutes to 7. Joining us on the line from Los Angeles, Barbara Tallow. Hi there, Barbara.
28: Hi there, Ross, and happy Friday, Russ. It's great to be back with you. That's the flyover of a CL-415 air tanker, the Super Scooper. Here in California, we're heading into peak bushfire season, and when a blaze breaks out in Los Angeles County, population nearly 10 million, we're relieved when we see a pair of those incredible yellow water droppers on their way to confront the flames.
29: This is actually a boat that flies, and it lands on water. It can take off on water. It can take off on land. It's an exceptional aircraft.
28: In just 12 seconds, while skimming a lake or ocean, each plane can scoop up more than 6,100 liters of water. The Super Scoopers are built and based in Canada. Los Angeles County has a $41 million long-term lease with Quebec. Fire Chief Anthony Maroney.
30: The Super Scoopers give us the ability to respond quickly, arrive on scene fast while the fire is still small.
28: Now to another aviation story. 74 years ago, a Pan Am flight crashed into the ocean shortly after takeoff from Puerto Rico, killing 52 people. That Douglas DC-4 wasn't found until now.
31: Oh, stop. Oh my God!
0: Is that a plane?
9: That's a plane.
28: There it was on the ocean bottom, 600 meters down. A Discovery Channel team had found the Clipper Endeavor.
0: Oh, my God. There's writing. It's her.
28: A drone shot high-resolution photos of the fuselage, the left wing, and that iconic Pan Am logo. It was 1952, and passengers then did not receive safety briefings. Most lost their lives when the plane went under within minutes. Only 12 passengers and 5 crew members survived.
10: People did not know where the exits were. They didn't know where flotation devices were.
28: Ross and Russ, that Pan Am crash resulted in the pre-departure safety talks we get now before every commercial flight.
20: Many thanks, Barbara, and welcome back to you and Bob. 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
11: Good morning, Russ, and welcome back, Ross. In October last year, we reported on the car and knife attack outside a synagogue in Manchester, northwest England, which left 2 Jewish men dead. Jihad al-Shami, a Syrian-born UK citizen, was shot dead by armed police, fearing he was wearing an explosive device. It was later revealed he was on bail for an alleged rape at the time. Today, we learned that his phones, seized by police in the run-up to the attack, were not analyzed. They contained evidence of his extreme views, and an investigation has now begun to consider whether police missed any opportunities to prevent the attack. The local police chief has apologized and said the significance of the data contents of these devices was substantial. The new UK PM is continuing to dish out good news. Day one was a cut in electricity bills. Day two was a cap on bus fares. And today he announced a cut in taxes for pubs. However, most headlines are focusing on his decision to pause the early prisoner release scheme in England and Wales until an urgent review is conducted. The scheme, due to come into effect in 2 months, caused uproar because it means some prisoners will be released much earlier in their sentences than they would otherwise. Thousands of inmates would be able to leave jail after serving just a third of their sentence. Serious sexual offences, some of them anyway, would be released after serving just half. It's in a bid to clear space in the prisons that are running at near capacity. Ross and Russ, the move follows the revelation that 2 of the killers of a young police officer dragged behind a getaway car could be released when the policy comes into effect.
26: It is 8 minutes to 7. Rumorfile time. I have one.
20: I know.
26: Yeah. One double.
20: I don't know what it is, but I know you've been talking about it for
26: 2 days.
20: 12, yeah, a while.
26: 133693, come and join us for the rumour file. Other side of this, for reasons I don't know why.
20: Paramedics, when we were talking about the pairs of paramedics.
26: Oh, paramedics work in pairs.
20: Yes, that's right.
26: Okay. Other side of this, we're going to do our top 7, before 7, pairs. Mm. There's going to be unhappiness. Some of the pears that miss out.
20: Oranges and lemons.
26: And the bells of St. Clements. So just go to drivebuy.com. Be ready. Have a think in your mind's eye of someone you think will be on the list of the top 7 pears. It is 7 minutes to 7.
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4: Brad from Transport Victoria. 2 road lanes are closed. Old Centrebound on the M80 Ring Road just after Pascavar Road due to a collision. Plenty of emergency services there on scene. Reduce your speed down to 40 past that incident. And delay is pushing back towards the Hume Freeway, adding an extra 15 to 20 travel time. Still building. Still a little busy. Greens for bounds on the M80 Ring Road. Heading up towards the Western Highway after an earlier breakdown. All lanes are open. And all lanes are open at the city end of the Westgate Freeway after an earlier breakdown near Kingsway. Still slowing traffic over the bridge.
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2: Top seven before seven pairs. We're doing it a different way. Mm-hmm. We're going to list more than seven, and then I'll tell you the ones that don't make the cut.
3: Okay.
2: And these pairs, you said, it's got to be an equal pairing.
3: That's
2: they
3: it.
2: Both bring five to make up the tens, which automatically, you say, disqualifies Simon and Garfunkel. Okay, here we go.
3: Okay. Fish and chips.
2: 100%.
3: Okay, so you've only got six left.
2: Yeah.
3: Batman and Robin.
2: No.
3: So how many points Batman?
2: Sort of 8-2.
3: Yeah, okay. Yeah. Gotcha. Bonnie and Clyde.
2: That's 5-5.
3: I reckon.
2: Yes.
3: Okay, so that's two. Spaghetti and meatballs.
2: That's a 5-5. Yes.
3: Salt and pepper.
2: Salt arguably brings a bit more to the equation than pepper, but yes.
3: Mac and cheese.
2: Inedible. No. No.
3: What's this? Milk and cookies. Who says that?
2: What state of America are we living in? No.
3: Orange and lemon. Oranges and lemon.
2: No.
3: So, oh, we've already got that one. Peanut butter. And, what's going on? Hayden and Langer.
2: Yes.
3: I think so too.
2: Yeah.
3: Lily and Thompson.
2: Yes.
3: Cooter. And Ange Christo.
2: 1, 2, 3, 4, 5. Yes. Hey, going back to fish and chips.
3: Oh, yeah.
2: Let me tell you that story about my friend Johnny. He was at Victoria Park watching Collingwood play and Carlton, and the ball came to the boundary line chased by Scott Camporeale. And the Collingwood supporter said, "Hey, Camporeale, you like the fish and the chip?" And Romulus and Remus was another one.
3: Oh, hang on.
2: I've done some research. I've looked it up. Romulus, Rome is named after Romulus.
3: Mm-hmm.
2: You know what happened to Remus? Romulus killed him. It is
3: 10-0.
2: Rumour file time, 133-693. Love you on the rumour file.
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5: 8 degrees in Melbourne. Possible showers at top today. 14, 7 o'clock. Good morning. I'm David Armstrong. The Commonwealth sport flag has been raised as the 2026 Commonwealth Games officially begin in Glasgow. The opening ceremonies featured the Loch Ness Monster, the TARDIS and sparkling unicorns as part of the celebration of Scottish culture. Nina Kennedy and Tim Hodge led out Australia's athletes at the Hydro Arena. They prepare to compete over the next 10 days. After Victoria scrapped plans to host the event, the President of Commonwealth Sport, Dr. Donald Rukare, praising Glasgow for taking up the challenge.
6: These, Your Majesties, are reimagined games that have been made possible by the extraordinary legacy of 2014 and by a city that once again welcomes us with warm hearts and open arms.
5: And audio thanks to Seven. Council ratepayers set to be slugged in a desperate bid to save Jacinta Allen's job. Dennis O'Kane explains.
7: Rate capping could be scrapped, giving councils open slather to hit householders. Senior government sources have told the Herald Sun the push is being driven by the Premier's urgent need to lock in support from those MPs aligned with the Australian Services Union. And that's a bloc considered critical to her survival in any leadership challenge. The union, which covers council workers, is dead against rate caps, claiming they hinder wage rises for them and also impact on services. Dennis O'Kane, Melbourne.
5: We're being warned to be prepared to face a double whammy of petrol price hikes and an almost certain interest rate hike. Price of unleaded at some stations has already surged to $2 a litre as the Iran-US war escalates. 43-year-old man's been charged after ramming several vehicles, one with a young boy inside. The drama unfolded last weekend in Malvern East, during which police were allegedly threatened with a chainsaw. 12-year-old boy escaped injury. 43-year-old man has fronted court. He has been bailed to reappear in September. One of the nation's top bankers says Australians aspire to own a home because it's good for your health and happiness. Shane Elliott, former CEO at the ANZ, has told Neil Mitchell on his Mitchell Unlimited podcast
8: That doesn't augur well for young people.
9: The evidence is really strong that people who live in secure accommodation have better health outcomes, have better educational outcomes, etc. So there's a social community benefit of home ownership beyond just, oh, I've got equity in my house. Yeah?
10: That makes it even worse because we're
9: handing That makes it worse.
10: The only of your generation that's going to be less healthy, less happy in this financial.
8: A Catholic school in Geelong replaces its Torres Strait Islander flag with a Hawke's flag every time the side wins, but the gesture by Iona College is now under fire. School principal Damien McHugh admits he's a Hawks fan, but a number of parents are far from amused, describing the flag swap as a bad look. In finance, Wall Street's down 506, the dollar 69.64 US.
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8: A second-half domination saw Collingwood upset the Crows in Adelaide by 34 points last night. Pies coach Craig McRae says his players performed beyond expectation.
11: We had 13 individual goal kickers. The forward line's been a bit all over the place in terms of personnel and changes and not the players we'd like to have in there, but we don't. So we're trying to find a way, and we scored at 57% of the time we went inside 50. That suggests that we're running a pretty good system and structure, and players are playing their role. To kick 108 points on a team that defends this ground better than anyone else in the competition.
8: Melbourne's made five changes for tonight's clash against Geelong at the MCG, and St Kilda forward Max King has not played senior footy in 2 years to face North Melbourne on Sunday, provided he gets through training today. That's the latest news and sport.
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15: It's Brad Arnold from Transport Victoria. Two separate collisions on the M80 Ring Road to look out for this morning. Two right lanes closed. Firstly, Altona bound just after Pascavar Road with emergency services steering traffic out of those two right lanes. Delays back to the Hume Freeway, adding an extra 25 to 30 through that stretch. And now delays building Greensboro bound with a collision just after the Western Highway. Two right lanes are closed there with emergency services called. City end of the Westgate Freeway is still a little busy after an earlier breakdown. There's a cancellation coming through for the Werribee train line.
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8: Possible showers with a top of 14. Showers tomorrow, 15. And Sunday, a shower or two, 16. On the bays today, westerlies, 15, 20 knots and waves around a metre. At Carrum, 7. At Altona, 8. In the city, it's 8 degrees. David Armstrong, Melbourne's own, 3AW.
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3: Right.
2: 133693. Pick up that phone. It's a Friday morning, the last of the week, and you'll get your rumour to wear. 133693. Repeating the late rumour from yesterday that Marco did. Corey Enright and James Kelly are the two preferred candidates for the Carlton coaching job. Josh Fraser will remain on as an assistant coach. Richmond is also pursuing Carlton's head of high performance. Just one from me. Word reaches me. I hear that an online publication has commissioned the first large seat-by-seat federal poll done since the last election.
3: Right.
2: And the results were such that a Labor-friendly staff member said we can't possibly release that during the Labor Party National Conference. So it'll be held over and released on Monday.
3: Well, why can't they release it?
2: Because it shows One Nation in the running to win seats that both Labor and the Coalition thought were previously out of reach.
19: Please explain.
2: Of One Nation. 133693.
3: I look forward to reading the polls on Monday.
2: 133693. Come and join us for the rumour file. Mother's Revenge. Welcome.
20: G'day, guys. Rumour has it that following past Monday, a secondary female student was involved in a fight with another female student in which the victim had her head stomped. The following day, the mother of the victim, armed with a machete, turned up at the secondary college to confront the actual bully and was arrested by police and escorted away.
3: Jeez.
2: Gee, the rolling pins had an upgrade in them. What would mum have turned up with 30 years ago?
3: Well, not a machete.
2: Not a machete, right? Is your personal question, did your mother ever own a machete?
3: No.
2: I don't believe my mother ever owned a machete.
3: She was pretty keen on the wooden spoon, though.
2: Yeah. Upgrade. We've got the name of the secondary college. We will ring and ask them.
3: Gee.
2: 133693, come and join us for the rumour file this morning. Potholes forever. Welcome.
21: Morning, boys. Rumour is fact. Years ago, the state government would provide VicRoads, as it is now, enough money to reseal 10% of the network every year, meaning every 10 years, every bit of road, we get a new coat of bitumen. That figure has now been reduced to 1%, so therefore any given section of state-managed road may now not get a reseal for the next 100 years.
2: That's good, isn't it?
3: Yeah.
2: Potholes forever.
3: Jackie Felgate was covering that story yesterday afternoon for those listeners that were tuned in.
2: Best songs containing the word forever. I'm going with North London forever. For the Strawberry Fields forever. Forever Young.
3: Oh, beautiful.
2: Pistol and Boo, welcome.
22: G'day. Did an infrastructure worker bring a 3D printed gun to work and threaten a colleague? Rumour has it police and a union are now involved.
2: Okay. Is this the future? There's an article in the paper this morning about 3D housing.
3: Yes.
2: Printed housing.
3: Yes. I've seen that.
2: What is a?
3: Isn't that interesting? Housing.
2: I wonder what a 2D gun looks like.
3: It's on the telly.
2: Missed it by that much.
23: Good morning, Matt. Rumour is fact. A guy that I know on the building site, he was a sparky. He cut his pointer finger off on the site. He grabbed it and went to hospital and they stitched it back on. The next day he was complaining, or later on he was complaining that it didn't work and it wasn't right. So they just said, we're going to have to cut it off and reattach it. So he went to the operation and they cut it off and reattached it. But they cut off his middle finger and reattach that one. But so now he's got two fingers that don't work.
2: Now, he cut off his own finger with a saw at work, but he kept the finger, and the doctor reattached it, and he said it's not working properly. The doctor said, no worries, I'll cut it off again and reattach it.
3: Yeah.
2: But he cut off the wrong finger.
3: Up yours.
2: Now, the interesting thing there is, missed it by that much, has identified that one finger was the pointer finger.
3: That's it.
2: And the second finger was the middle finger.
3: There we go.
2: Right.
3: So, neither of them work.
2: So, no wonder Damien played up yours.
3: Exactly.
2: Righto.
3: He'd be no good at Agincourt, this bloke.
2: No, it is. Well, he'd be no good to... He's not representing Australia in the archery, is he?
3: No. Right. Is he all right, this fella?
2: Well, good question. I was going to say, let's establish that he exists.
3: Right.
2: Well, and we get past the fact that he exists.
3: Yes.
2: Righto. Then... Damien points out that the doctor may have been on Ozempic because there is an article in the paper this morning that says that they've now found a possible side effect of those Ozempic-type drugs is a total loss of vision, which caused Scorcher to make two observations. One, would you rather be skinny and blind or fat with 20/20 vision? And the other thing is, imagine the irony of taking Ozempic and then not being able to admire your new figure in the mirror. Possible shower at top of 14 is currently 8 degrees. I'll put it out there. Together, I'll put it out there.
3: Right.
2: Does anyone else know the bloke who chopped his own finger off accidentally, had it reattached, and then went back to the doctor who cut the wrong finger off? Does anyone know him?
3: I want to talk to him.
2: Yeah, I would. Or the doctor. Don't worry about doctor-patient privilege. You know, doesn't apply between 7 and 8.30 on a Friday morning. You know? Or anyone who knows the patient or the patient himself.
3: Yeah.
2: A person called Edward has texted me, good old Collingwood forever. We should... Do you want to do it after 8, don't? Out of 8, the top 7 songs containing the word forever?
3: Mm.
2: The top 8 out of 8, Damien says, the boss says. Listener Doug has sent us an email. It's really grouse, Doug. Thank you for thinking of us. He's road tripping through Europe with his wife, and they've invented the ultimate car game to pass the time.
3: Yep.
2: Here's how it works. Pick a song with a notoriously repetitive word or phrase, and guess how many times the word appears in the song. Whoever is closest wins.
3: Mm-hmm.
2: We had the little dip of the toe in the water this morning at 5:30 with a song called Do You See What I See by Hunters and Collectors. We guessed 27.
3: Yes.
2: And the answer, depending on who you see, is either 24 or 28.
3: Mm-hmm.
2: I'm pretty happy. Out of 7:30, you ring up, name a song with a word that is repeated many times, and we'll have a crack at telling how many times that word or expression appears. And it's an occasion to introduce a lot of Melbourne to debauchedly handcrafted Heathcote Shiraz, which is beautiful. Transurban's traffic team tell us drivers on CityLink are saving up to 29 minutes this morning between Toorak Road and Buller Road. Quicker trips with Transurban operator of Link. 7:15.
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15: It's Brad Arnold from Transport Victoria. Delays now pushing 40 minutes for the M80 Ring Road. I'll turn about between the Hume Freeway and a collision just after Pascavar Road. Two right lanes are closed. Speeds down to 40. Allow plenty of extra time. Merge early and safely into the left lanes. And two right lanes are closed. Greens rebound on the M80 Ring Road with a second collision. This one just after the Western Highway that emergency services are attending to. There's cancellation for the Werribee train line and work continues and affects the Ballarat, Ararat and Maribyrnong V-Line services. 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

0: 7 8 after 7, unemployment in Victoria has risen to the highest in Australia. With the gap between our state and the national average the worst in 16 years, Tim Piper is the Victorian head of the Australian Industry Group. Tim, good morning to you. Why are we worse than the rest of the country?
1: Look, Ross, we're a resilient lot in Victoria. We're very optimistic employers, but just at the moment, we don't feel that we're getting the support that we need. We don't feel we've got the government's got our back in terms of the legislation, in terms of the cost of doing business. And it's all compounding. You know, over the years, we've had impacts that have cost employers significantly, and now they're just saying it's getting too much for them. It's a really difficult situation for them to be in. They don't want to be, but it just means they're not being willing to create new jobs.
2: Hey, Tim, the notion of we're not getting the support that we need, what about just not even worry about the government? Just get on with it. Just get on with building the business that you need to build.
1: It'd be a lovely thing to do, Russ, but I hear regularly about the costs that are being imposed. You know, we've had people with 1,000% increases in their land tax over 5 years, often small businesses that it's being impacted on, and then they're being asked to continue to employ people. It's a really difficult situation for them to be in, and they're finding that they are thinking about what else they can do. And unfortunately, they're thinking about interstate employment. Unfortunately, they're thinking about overseas employment, and I see only too regularly people doing that, and especially the overseas employment, where they can employ people at a much cheaper rate than we are in Australia at the moment.
0: And they don't have to have real estate to house them as employees, which means they avoid that land tax.
1: Well, the land tax is a big issue for every employer, whether you have got your own property or not, because you end up paying for it in one way or another, whether it's through the rates and taxes or through your rent. But many of those small businesses have had the land for a long time, and it's not increasing in value that significantly, and also the productivity of it isn't increasing. So you're paying for extra for something that isn't giving added value to your business.
2: So Tim, of course, you know, the business community are frustrated, but there must be other communities who think that, oh, this is okay. It doesn't matter if our unemployment is the worst in the country.
1: Well, you flummoxed me there, Russ, because I think everybody should be worried if the unemployment is the worst in the country. Yeah. Victoria hasn't been used to that. We've been used to having a very vibrant economy. Over the last 25 years, the Victorian economy has continued to improve and get better all the time. But at the moment, if we don't support and provide the backup for employers, they're going to be voting with their feet, and we don't want to see that happen. A really strong economy.
0: Yeah. I don't know. We would get an honest answer to this question. But I will actually worry about land tax in the sense that with the number of investors selling their properties, I wonder whether the land tax, the net result for the government, has actually gone down.
2: Ah, yeah.
0: Which means they'll be even desperate for more money, which may incentivize them to increase land tax even further.
1: Well, let's hope that simply isn't the case, because the employers won't be able to afford it, and they will be voting with their feet. The government obviously has a budgetary issue. Our budget deficit continues to increase, and that's yet another factor that we've got to be concerned about. There's little things like potholes that employers are talking to me all about. It's costing them money. It's costing their employees money. And that type of thing, it's a perception, but it has an impact on people's confidence and what they're thinking about investing back into Victoria.
2: So, Tim, have you got any data there on young Victorians? So, of course, the headline is unemployment in Victoria has risen to the highest in Australia. What about young unemployment? So let's say people in their 20s. How are we going there?
1: Well, we have been doing okay in that respect. We're about middling in terms of the young unemployment. But I guess the work from home legislation that we're talking about at the moment is a worry for us in that respect. We want young people to be coming into the office all the time, to be working in the office and learning from others who are in the office. The work from home legislation at the moment potentially can give them 4 days working from home every week. And we want some amendments made to that working from home legislation to enable young people and older people, for that matter, but the young people to be learning on the job, to be learning from all of us, and to be ensuring that Victoria continues to power ahead, not have increased unemployment.
0: Good on you, Tim. Tim Piper from the Australian Industry Group. George, you got a mate who chopped off his finger?
3: Yeah, you talk about being struck by lightning twice. I had a family member up in the bush who cut his finger off while cutting wood, went into the hospital to get it reattached, but got it, went back to get it, and the dog had eaten it. 15 years later, He bought a cheap saw from a garage sale and was mucking around with it on the farm and cut his wrist off, went to get it reattached. They reattached it crooked.
0: Answers to the name of Lucky. Well, at least the dog didn't need his wrist, I guess. George, thank you very much. What's the name of a dog that'd eat your finger? 133693. Digit. Jeff, work cover?
4: Yeah, you were saying that maybe the government will push up land tax bills to try and recoup some of the money they're losing. They're already doing it, Ross. They've pushed up work cover so much that I know one business, their work cover bill went up by $400,000.
0: Righto. So that's a tax on employing people.
2: Mm-hmm.
0: Jeff, thank you. Rob, you got a mate who lost a finger?
5: Mate, the bloke I worked with was mowing the lawn, took the catcher off, went to reach in to grab something that he thought it was stuck without turning the motor off, lost the first finger, looked at his hand, oh, crap. Oh, there it is, reached in to grab the finger, lost the second one.
0: Rob, you're a champion for letting us know. 133693, what was the name of Rob's mate? 133693. What was the name of Rob's mate? It's 24 after 7.
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7: It's Brad Arnold from Transport Victoria. Still around a 40-minute delay. I'll turn about on the M80 Ring Road between the Hume Freeway and a collision just after Pascoval Road. Two right lanes are closed as they work to clear the scene. Emergency services guarding traffic into the left lane. There's also greens for bound delays on the M80 Ring Road with a collision just after the Western Highway. Two right lanes are closed there and delays quickly pushing back towards the service stations and Boundary Road. And a breakdown at the city end of the Monash Freeway near the Punt Road exit. Transevidence response crew on scene. Left lane closed.
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2: 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I'll say it again, 8 Gordon Street, Elstonwick. 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
1: 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Sports reports.
2: 7:26. Gemma, what's the name of the bloke who lost his finger in the lawnmower?
3: His name is Victor.
2: Yeah, his name is Victor.
4: It is not.
5: Of course it is. There is no way.
2: No way. It's not. It isn't, but it was just there, right? 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
4: Com Games opening ceremony just finished up. Would you like to hear the description of the team uniform? It's always nice.
2: Ours. Yep.
4: Team Australia's Craftsman boots with matching belts from RM Williams. The rest of our uniform respectfully touches on the private school blazers in a pleasing hunter green with a promising touch of gold thanks to the team's insignia. There's a playful whiff of the Dubbo regional livestock markets. How is that possible, by the way? Thanks to the chinos and the skirts.
5: Right.
4: Did you like that?
2: Yeah, beautiful.
4: It's always really nice. Big highlight of these games too. I'll get to the AFL games in a tick. Cameron Myers, who Ando has been talking about a lot about, the Miler, who is a superstar, just had a big win in the Diamond League, taking on Scotland's Josh Kerr, who just broke the world record. Had a quick look to see when this final is.
5: Yep.
4: Sunday week. So that's going to be one of the big highlights. Set your calendar. It'll be in the newspapers. Make sure you don't miss Cameron Myers, because Bruce McAvaney in the papers today reckons that he will win. He will beat the record holder.
5: Our bloke.
4: Now, a couple of games on tonight. D's taking on the Cats.
5: MCG this evening, Friday night. Long time since the D's have been on a Friday night, Marco.
4: What happened to Jake Melksham? How come he's out? He's omitted. Is he been playing bad?
5: No, not at all. But, you know, he's a depth player these days.
4: Max Holmes and Jeremy Cameron still not playing. So passion meter is high, 8.5, 9. And the D's will get this one done. Frio taking on West Coast also tonight. So I don't think many people in this part of the world will be watching, but passion meter, nil.
5: It's great.
4: Frio will win this one.
5: Carlton Goldie.
4: Now, my passion meter is a 10 for this one, because if the Blues lose this one, it's kind of train wreck TV. Can't miss TV. I don't think they will. I don't think they will lose. Mm-hmm. I don't think they'll lose.
5: Up yours. Hawks, Bombers.
4: Hawks, Bombers, passion meter, always high for this one. It's a 9. I don't think they're going to win the Bombers again, but the Hawks should cruise.
5: Giants, Sydney,
4: passion meter, 2.
5: Bulldogs, Tigers.
4: Bulldogs and Tigers, passion meter, nowhere. It's a 2. Brisbane, Port Adelaide, passion meter, a 2 as well. And also North Melbourne, St Kilda. Couldn't care less, really. But I reckon the Roos may well beat the St Kilda Football Club.
5: Yep.
2: No one got it.
5: What?
4: The British Empire Games. Thanks for the music, Damien. Lovely touch.
2: I can't remember what the question was.
5: Well.
4: Yeah, what were the games called?
2: Oh, yeah, the Empire Games.
4: The Empire Games. That was a pretty simple one.
2: My father used to call it the Empire Games.
4: Yeah, it still was.
2: With a sense of humour. Name a song with a word or phrase that is repeated many times. We'll try to guess how many times it's used. It is 7:30.
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6: 8 degrees in Melbourne. Possible showers at top today. 14 at 7:30. Good morning. I'm David Armstrong. King Charles has officially declared the 2026 Commonwealth Games open.
7: 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It is now my great pleasure to declare the 23rd Commonwealth Games open.
6: At audio from 7, King Charles and Queen Camilla arrived in a TARDIS. The opening ceremony in Glasgow's featured the Loch Ness Monster. As part of a celebration of Scottish culture, more than 3,000 athletes from 74 nations and territories will compete for 215 gold medals across 10 ports over the next 10 days. Now to other news, and detectives are investigating an aggravated burglary and a sexual assault at Hoppers Crossing. A man armed with a knife forced entry to a house early yesterday, where he threatened a woman before sexually assaulting her. He fled the property before the victim called police. Jacinta Allen set to push on with work from home. Despite unemployment in Victoria, now the highest in Australia, the gap between our state and the national average is the worst in 16 years. Tim Piper, the Australian Industry Group, says many employers believe this government is anti-business.

0: jobs?
1: We're a resilient lot in Victoria. We're very optimistic employers, but just at the moment, we don't feel that we're getting the support that we need. We don't feel we've got the government's got our back in terms of the legislation, in terms of the cost of doing business.
0: Calls and messages to the Kids Helpline are up 26%. The organisation's warning it cannot meet demand from children in imminent danger, claiming kids as young as 8 are suicidal. More than 2,960 interventions were recorded in the first half of this year. That's 16 calls every day, and more than a quarter of them are coming from Victoria. A Queensland business owner claims she never set out to exclude people as she faces a fight over single-sex spaces. A transgender woman is suing for damages after being refused membership of the female-only pole dancing studio. Its owner, Nomez Whitney, says she had no idea that she had to apply for a special exemption to operate a female-only space. And even then, there's no guarantee.
2: There is a process that you can go through to try and become one of those, female-only spaces or males-only spaces that do have exemptions. But the rules around getting those exemptions just make it almost complete waste of time.
0: An Aussie swimwear brand's trademark battle with M&M is not over yet. Earlier this month, Swim Shady Beach Umbrellas won its case against the rapper whose alter ego is Slim Shady. M&M was ordered to pay damages and court costs, but now he's appealing the case in the US court. In finance, Wall Street's down 506, our dollar 69.64 US.
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0: Nick Dacos starred in Collingwood's 34-point win over Adelaide last night, finishing with a goal from a game-high 39 disposals, 7 clearances and 10 score involvements. The Pies claiming their 6th consecutive win and a second-half domination. Crows coach Matthew Nix.
4: Things start going wrong everywhere when you lose that momentum and you give your opposition a sniff or more than a sniff. We just couldn't rein it back in the second half. Couldn't find any of our game, even some of our execution off the back of a lack of contest. And the numbers were astronomical in the second half against us.
0: Tonight, Melbourne aiming to continue its flawless record at the MCG this season when they host Geelong. An early win for the Aussies at the Commonwealth Games in Lawn Bowls. Aaron Wilson winning his round one singles. Our women's pair also won against Zambia. And that's the latest news and sports.
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9: It's Brad from Transport Victoria. We've got 2 separate collisions to clear on the M80 Ring Road. 40 to 45 minute delays outside of bound between the Hume Freeway and a collision just after Pascavale Road. 2 right lanes currently closed. A lot of traffic using those alternatives through the area. Camp Road and Marty's Road in towards Broadmeadows and Jakarta starting to build fairly quickly. The other collision is Greensboro bound just after the Western Highway. 2 right lanes are currently closed. And our crews are attending to some road damage inbound on the 1H freeway near Heatherton Road. Speed and lane restrictions in place.
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13: 3AW weather.
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0: Possible showers down at the top of 14 degrees. There'll be showers tomorrow, 15, Sunday. A shower or two, 16. On the bays, westerlies at 15 to 20 knots and waves around a metre. At Heathmont, 7, Geelong, 6, and in the city it's 8 degrees. David Armstrong, Melbourne Zone, 3AW.
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15: How many times did I say Macarena? 78.
16: When I dance, they call me Macarena. And the boys, they say que soy buena. They all want me.
15: This is a brilliant idea of a listener who is in Europe, currently Doug. He's travelling Europe, driving through Europe with his wife, and he alerted us to a game they play where they find a song with a repetitive word or phrase and they've got to guess how many times it is used in the song.
17: Yep.
15: This morning we dealt with Do You See What I See by mm-hmm. Hunters and Collectors, and we said 27,
17: yes.
15: And on one version it's 28, so we're pretty happy with that. Name a song, we'll have a crack at how many times the word or phrase appears. You may have to deal with the first one, Russell. Tiffany.
17: Okay.
18: Good morning.
15: Far away, Tiffany.
18: I've got Best of You by Foo Fighters.
17: I'd need to hear it. Of course. Here we go. So
15: that was four.
17: Yeah, well, no. Best of You. It was only one Best of You.
15: I was counting best.
17: Well.
15: I was counting best. Scorchers counted best.
17: Okay.
15: Right. So you sort of go about, on average with four rotations, are we not?
17: Yeah.
15: And then you're saying.
17: 4x4.
15: 4x4 is 16, and it'll be completely and utterly unrepresented. There'll be so many that you will have missed.
17: The background, as in the chorus or the right. background singers.
15: So we're not going an even number.
17: No.
15: I'll double that and add one. 33.
17: Okay, there we go.
15: What do we got, Scorch? It's repeated exactly 40 times. Did you say 40?
17: No, I didn't.
15: Two bottles of the Bordley handcrafted Heathcote Shiraz, Tiffany. Can you imagine what it's like in the current weather? In any weather, but that Shiraz.
17: 13 degrees today.
15: Paul, what have we got?
19: There's a very classic old song by Bill Withers called Ain't No Sunshine When She's Gone.
17: Oh, yeah.
19: Ain't and no he repeats the phrase.
15: Hang on, now, you got to ask us. What's the phrase?
19: The phrase is, I know.
17: Oh, yes.
15: I'm going to have a guess.
17: Go on, then.
15: I'm going to have a guess, Paul.
17: Go on.
15: 26.
17: Oh, 54. Come on.
19: Ain't no sunshine when she's
15: what's the answer, Paul?
19: And she's 26.
15: Yeah. Paul.
17: Did you cheat?
15: Oh, absolutely. Paul, 2 hours ago, Alan Howe sent me a text saying Bill Withers couldn't think of a lyric, so sang I Know 26 times. Ain't no sunshine.
17: Great.
15: Well done, Paul. That is grouse. Two bottles of the Bordley handcrafted Heathcote Shiraz. I know. Matt, what do you got?
20: Morning, champions. Around the World by Daft Punk.
17: Oh, that's a cracker too. Around. Yeah. I mean, but I don't think he says anything else. I think Daft Punk says anything else other than around the world. Two. Three. Four.
15: Here we go. Right, so around the world. I'm doing 10 seconds.
17: Yes.
15: I'm going to say there's one per second.
17: Yeah.
15: Right.
17: Yeah.
15: So if that goes for 3 minutes.
17: Yes.
15: That's 180 seconds,
17: correct?
15: Isn't it?
17: Yes, yep.
15: All right, I'm going to go with 180.
17: Oh.
15: Matt?
17: 100 for me.
15: What, do you know the answer, Matt?
20: Yeah. So the album version's about 140 and the radio version's about 80.
15: Here we go. In the album version of Daft Punk's Around the World, the phrase Around the World is repeated exactly 144 times.
17: Yeah.
15: Oh, how gross. This is grouse. I like the fact that Paul and Matt knew it.
17: Oh, yeah.
15: Right.
17: It's very helpful.
15: Two bottles of the Bordley handcrafted Heathcote Shiraz. Matt, thank you very much. Peter, what do you got?
21: Billy Thorpe and the Aztecs, mashed potato.
17: Oh.
15: Billy Thorpe and the Aztecs have a...
17: I thought that was the Wiggles.
15: Are we counting the year, are we?
21: Yep.
17: Oh.
21: Sure are.
15: Hang on, hang on.
17: We're using the Daft Punk method.
15: Yeah, it's one every 2 seconds. So I'm going to halve it. What did I say, 180? It wasn't too far off.
17: Yeah,
15: I'm going to say 90, Peter.
21: I reckon it's 23.
17: Oh, hang on. We've already had 23, Peter. Haven't we?
15: Okay, stay tuned, Peter. Take it aboard, Lee, you champion. Scorcher's onto it. I reckon this was Scorcher's idea and he's now regretting it.
17: Nah.
15: I've gone with 90.
17: Hang on. I love this.
15: Shirley?
1: No, Cheryl.
15: Cheryl, the well-known.
1: Yeah.
15: It's my apologies. It's spelt on the screen Cherly. It was a bit like Spike. Yeah. Spike Milligan once referred to Spike Milligner, the well-known typographical error. What do we got?
1: Forever and Ever, Emma's Roussos.
17: Oh yeah,
15: it's a beautiful song.
17: It's a bit like Daft Punk in a way, isn't it?
15: What are we looking for? Forever and the phrase Forever and Ever.
1: Forever
15: and Ever. No, man, it must be Ever. We must be going for Ever.
17: I think the endeavours, yes.
15: Forever and Ever.

0: Yeah, I met him. Told you that a million times. He was gorgeous.
1: I bet. Hey, do you know, next Friday we're at Food Bank, by the way?
0: Yeah. 25 times for mashed potato. He was far cry. He was right. Our caller.
1: I apologise.
0: I think he said roughly 25.
1: I must have had the Wiggles mashed potato in my head.
0: Right. So he's saying in range between 144 and 25, and both songs would sound repetitive. But one's 25 and one's 144. I'm going to say forever and ever and ever and ever. 21.
1: Hmm.
0: Right. Do you know the answer, Cheryl? Oh, my God. Oh,
1: come on.
0: Oh, no, that's forever and ever.
1: Yeah,
0: no. It's eight times.
1: Yeah, but it's...
0: And we're going forever.
1: We want the ever.
0: We want the ever.
1: Okay, forever.
0: Don't be dropping these calls. We're going to take them till the cows come home.
1: So it's four. Four times eight.
0: 32.
1: Correct.
0: Mark, who we got? Mark.
2: Hey, guys, how are you?
0: Hey, good.
2: Yes, Plastic Bertrand, zam, blam, boom, wah, zam, blam, boom, wah, zam, blam, boom, wah, wah, wah, wah, wah, zam, blam, boom, wah, zam, blam, boom, wah.
0: Here we go. Hang on, Mark and Scorcher, are we counting moi or ça plan pour moi? The whole thing, ça plan pour moi.
1: Okay.
0: Righto. It's not going to be...
1: No. Let's have a listen now.

0: 27.
1: 16.
0: And then side question, the answer, how many, what's the answer, Mark? All right, we've got the answer for you, Mark. It's 18. Take two bottles of the Bordley. Yeah, 18. Okay, Mark, question. Does Ça Plein Pour Moi mean anything?
2: Yes, it's be happy and just enjoy.
0: Oh, you just made that up.
1: I thought it was about something about going to bed.
0: No, but I've been told it means I fly for me in the past.
1: I fly for me.
0: But can we look it up just definitively? And I think I've also got him as Belgian, not French.
1: Yeah. Narcissist, a Belgian narcissist.
0: Kate.
3: Oh, hi. Suzanne Vega, Tom's Diner, at the start of it and through it, she says, dude it.
1: Oh, yeah, great track.
0: There we go. We kept the duh, all right?
1: Kate, have you done it? Have you added them up, Kate?
0: 1,234.
1: Listen to this, though.
0: Do you know the answer, Kate?
3: Yes, I do.
0: All right, I'm going to have a guess. No, just hold on. We've got to have a go, right? You've got to throw the racket out of John McEnroe style. 127.
3: It's not quite that many.
0: What is it?
3: 104.
0: Oh, there you go. Notice how often it's an even number? Kate, two bottles of the Bordley.
1: It would be even because it's in 4-4 time. Most popular tracks.
0: That's exactly what I thought. 4-4s are 16 and all.
1: Or give me a very popular track in 3-4 time.
0: I wouldn't know 3-4 time. I came up and spat in the face.
1: Golden Brown Stranglers.
0: And we got an English translation of, coming to you, Dave, of Ça Plein Pour Moi. We're currently looking it up. We'll make you last, Dave.
4: Yeah, I've got Stan by R.E.M.
0: Stand.
4: And I think it's less times than the umpires say it during a game.
0: Yeah, it would be too.
1: That's funny.
0: You know what would be funny? Would be to count how many times umpires are heard saying stand during an average game of AFL footy. Oh, that'd be just great, wouldn't it? In the place where you live, now think about wonder why. One every 10 seconds, that'll be a tenth of that. I say 19, Dave. What's the answer?
4: Yeah, I only know it's less than what the umpires say on an average game.
1: Well done, Dave.
0: No, I like your work.
1: Well, you know how you get, when you kick a goal these days, you have your soundtrack.
0: Yeah.
1: So what about...
0: Someone should have Stan. What's his name? The Brisbane bloke should change it to Stan.
1: Well, I was thinking the umpires.
0: The bloke who wears the Neil Diamond song. Charlie Cameron should change it to stand. That'd be hilarious. The crowd would whip themselves. Ça Plein Pour Moi is a colloquial French expression, translates literally to "it is gliding for me." In other words, going beautifully. Possible shower, top of 14. It is currently 8 degrees at 8:12.
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6: It's Brad from Transport Victoria. Delays in from Melbourne southeast at the moment with some repairs happening near Heatherton Road. Speed and lane restrictions in place. So delays back towards Berwick and back onto the South Gippsland Freeway. Those delays pushing back towards Pound Road. You can try the South Gippsland Highway as opposed to the freeway in towards Dandenong. Still two separate collisions to clear on the M80 Ring Road. Around a 40-minute delay alternate bound between the Hume Freeway and Pascaval Road with a collision. Two right lanes are blocked and two right lanes are closed. Greens prevail just after the Western Highway with a collision.
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0: 8 minutes to eight. Terrifying footage was shown in court yesterday of a drug-affected killer driver in the weeks leading up to the death of a 12-year-old schoolgirl.
1: Yep.
0: Everyone's reaction around here was just... anger.
1: Anger, yep.
0: And I said, Justin Quill, partner at top-tier law firm Thompson's Lawyers. Justin, I said to Russell earlier that whatever this bloke ends up getting, the community will be outraged because it won't be what the community expectations would be. Would you have a guess as to what range?
19: Yeah, well, first thing I should say is I agree with you on both the outrage and the upset by the community. This is a culpable driving. That's what he's pleaded guilty to. Culpable driving carries a maximum penalty of 20 years. Now, the average is between 7.5 to 8 years for culpable driving. But since 2018, the law was set so that the judges who say the middle of the range, so not a really serious case of culpable driving or not a less serious case of culpable driving, the middle of the range should be 8 years as the base. So I think, and there's three main factors why I think this is about as serious a case a culpable driving as you can get. So I think it's clear that he's going to be above the average. It's going to be above 8 years. You know, if I could guess, I'd say maybe 9 or 10. What I think, though, if I were the judge, I would give him the maximum as you can, because it seems to me, if there is ever a case of it, why have a maximum if you never impose it?
0: Exactly.
19: And this is the case for culpable driving. If it had been any worse, if he'd set out to kill her, well, that would be murder, and he'd be charged with murder. But this is culpable driving. This is about as serious as you can get. there's no remorse. He lied at the start. He said, "Well, I wasn't me. I wasn't there. I wasn't driving." He talked about, like, he's done this before. It's not just a one-off occasion, a bad decision where he got behind the wheel of a car, drunk or high or whatever. He's done this numerous occasions. So he, in times of sobriety, never reflected and thought, "I shouldn't do it again." And I think the worst of it is, he talked about killing other people. So this wasn't even a case of he got behind the wheel high and killed someone. He talked about doing the thought went through his mind previously. So I think this is as close to as serious a case of culpable driving as you could ever get. I think he should have the book thrown at him. I'd love to see him get the maximum 20 years. I think there's no chance of that happening. I reckon it's more like 10 or 12.
0: Justin, and I think the community, I mean, Justin is being right. Justin is right. And even if it is 10 or 12, the community will be outraged, but Justin is telling it how it is.
19: Yeah.
0: Good on you. Always, instructive to speak with you, Justin. Justin Quill, partner at top tier law firm Thompson's, lawyers. 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Need a question answered or a bet settled. It is 5 to 8.
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6: It's Brad from Transport Victoria. Travel time still building for the M80 Ring Road. Two separate collisions being cleared. A 55-minute delay now. Al Turnabout from before the Hume Freeway up towards the scene of a collision just after Pascaval Road, blocking two right lanes. Two right lanes are closed. Greensborough bound just after the west of the highway with a collision. Around a 35-minute delay. Pushing back towards Boundary Road, and emergency works continue on the Monash Freeway near Stud Road. Speed lane restrictions in place. Heavy going back onto the South Gippsland Freeway and the Monash Freeway back towards Berwick.
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23: Good morning, boys. Is a Formula One car a left-hand drive or right-hand drive?
0: Stay tuned. We'll have the answer for you. We already have it. Robert, observation.
2: Yeah, good morning. They've shut three lanes on the Monash Freeway inbound for a small pothole, would you believe? I just passed it moments ago in East Stud Road. They've actually closed three lanes for that. It's banked right back to Berwick.
0: Three inbound lanes on the Monash this morning closed due to a pothole. 8 o'clock, AW.
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4: 8 degrees in Melbourne. Possible showers at top today, 14. It's 8 o'clock. Good morning. I'm David Armstrong. The Commonwealth Games opening ceremony in Glasgow is wrapped up in front of a crowd of 13,000 people. King Charles spoke of unity and hope as he declared the 23rd Games officially open.
22: As we gather, we celebrate the dedication and talent of every athlete and team. Your perseverance inspires us, and we eagerly anticipate your achievements in the coming days.
4: More than 3,000 athletes from 74 nations and territories will compete across 10 sports over 10 days. Victoria is paying Glasgow about $200 million dollars to host after we pulled out. A new Qantas plane will soon land in Melbourne before it gets ready to start flying passengers direct from Australia's east coast to London. Nine's Izza Stashkovsky reports.
24: The Qantas Airbus A350-1000 ULR will land right here at Melbourne Airport. This is a world first aircraft. It is very impressive indeed. On board, there are, of course, pilots and engineers and a bunch of testing equipment to see how just far it can go. It has a 20,000 litre fuel tank that can hopefully take it up to 22 hours. On board, there will be 238 seats, including six very swanky first-class seats, and even a wellness zone where you can go and have a bit of a stretch. An incredible amount of people are right now watching this flight, almost 11,000, the number one most watched flight at the moment.
4: Exporters are facing another financial blow after the Trump administration increased tariffs on Australian goods up to 12.5%. Washington has imposed the measure on dozens of trading partners, claiming Australia has failed to take strong enough action to eliminate forced labour from the global supply chain. The Deputy Prime Minister is ruling out the possibility of taxing gas exports as Labour delegates enter the second day of the party's national conference. Backbencher Ed Husick broke ranks with the government to lead a push to introduce a new tax for the gas sector. Richard Marles says there are no plans to do this.
25: Our focus is on establishing a gas reservation and we are very mindful of the need for us to be reliable partners with our international counterparts.
4: Gambling reform set to be on the conference agenda today made a member push for a harsher crackdown. Well, a plan to ban more than 100 rock climbing routes at Mount Arapiles in the Grampians has been slammed as a bureaucratic schmozzle. Parks Victoria has released a draft management plan aimed at safeguarding cultural heritage sites. In finance, Wall Street's down 506, our dollar 69.64 US.
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4: Collingwood booted 10 second-half goals to 4 to beat the Crows by 34 points last night and claim its biggest scalp of the season. Pies coach Craig McRae surprised the Adelaide Oval crowd, booed Isaac Quaino.
26: It's a fascinating narrative around why they would boo him. My understanding was a victim of a homophobic slur, and he's getting booed for that. It's a fascinating world we live in. We're wrapped in Isaac's game tonight, 150 games. Geez, he must have the ball a lot early because he got booed a lot. Now we'll get our arms around him and show how much we love him.
4: Tonight, Melbourne takes on Geelong at the G. Australia's swimmers have been offered rich performance bonuses at the Commonwealth Games. Mining magnate Gina Rinehart will pay up to $20,000 bonuses for gold medals. That's the latest news and sport.
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6: It's Brad Arnold from Transport Victoria. Still got delays pushing it out now for the M80 Ring Road Alternabout. A collision just after Pascavel Road. Two right lanes are closed. Heavy going back before the Hume Freeway. The Hume Freeway delays are back before Cooper Street. You can try Sydney Road instead. The other collision is Greensboro out of the M80 Ring Road just after the Western Highway. Two right lanes are closed there. Delays pushing back towards the service stations and delays for the Monash Freeway inbound with emergency works happening near Stud Road. Several lanes are closed. Heavy going back onto the South Gippsland Freeway.
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4: Possible showers with the top of 14 degrees. There'll be showers tomorrow, 15, and Sunday, a shower or two, 16. On the bays, westerlies, 20 knots, waves around a metre. At Heathmont, 7. Geelong, 6. The city, it is 8 degrees. David Armstrong. Melbourne's own 3AW.
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0: 7 after 8. Hey, Gary, a Formula One car is centre drive. The driver sits exactly in the middle of the cockpit for optimal weight distribution and visibility. It's centre drive. It's time for
4: Word of the Week.
13: Oh, well, everybody's heard about the word.
0: Word of the Week is
1: Eastern Rosella.
0: God, I've got to find the song that it sounds like. And it's also time for Chicken Man is Barnaby Joyce's dog.
27: Hey, Stella!
0: Wouldn't it be funny if he'd actually yelled out Stella? Stella, rather than sit down.
1: So that'd be the name of Barnaby's dog.
0: But Barnaby's dog's dog is named Stella.
27: Hey, Stella!
0: I think that's a streetcar named Desire.
1: And it's gone global.
0: Yeah. Yeah. We found the audio from Fox News.
1: Gutfeld.
0: During the week, Gutfeld, or whatever his name is, discussing it. Soundlow Metal, number 6.
28: Oh, I see. It's my fault, is it?
0: Yes. That relates to Mick Malthouse's court case. Oh, I see. It's my fault.
28: Mm. Oh, I see. It's my fault, is it?
0: Number 5. Do you remember that moment on Monday when you and I we're chatting away and all of a sudden that song plays and we go, why is that playing? Oh, my God, Spain must have scored.
1: Yes.
0: That was Damien's way of telling us that Spain had scored.
1: Yeah.
0: Number 4.
29: Correct weight.
0: Bernard.
29: Correct weight.
0: Correct weight.
1: Wasn't that great?
0: Number 3.
30: Read your guts out.
0: Oh, read your guts out. What was her name?
1: Oh, she was fabulous.
30: Read your guts out.
1: She was a behavioural...
0: Who liked... who like
1: CF?
0: Who GF?
1: GF.
0: We'll find her name. I'll never forget her old. What's her name?
1: Oh,
0: Grazia.
1: She was terrific.
0: Yeah, and she's never seen Star Wars.
1: You were aligned.
0: Number two.
1: There it is. Look at the beautiful gunner.
0: And number one.
8: Sit down!
1: Oh, yeah.
0: Of course.
1: Had to be really, didn't it?
8: It's the dog.
0: Sit down! It's the dog. By Friday, prediction results.
1: By Friday, Ross.
0: Oh, sorry. My bad.
1: Mm-hmm.
0: We did promise earlier this morning, apropos of something, that we would list that Damien would find the top eight after eight songs containing the word forever. Do you remember what the genesis of this was? No idea. Number eight.
1: Oh, yeah. Well, Eddie talked about it, didn't he?
0: He did. Number seven. Neil Diamond. Number six.
14: Diamonds are forever.
0: Is that Burley Chassis?
1: Mm-hmm.
0: Number five.
1: This is fun.
0: Rick Astley. There's a fantastic song by Nick Lowe, and he says, and there, it's called All Men Are Liars. Oh, it's got All Men Are Liars. It's got a line about Rick Astley. It's elite. We'll play it into the break. Number four. Forever Now by The Chisel.
1: Wow.
0: Number three.
15: Strawberry Fields Forever.
0: Jeez, we're getting in into the silk department now. Number two.
15: Forever young, I want to be.
1: Jeez.
0: Is that something like World Youth or something? No.
1: Does Forever actually deliver the eight best songs ever?
0: Wow. Forever.
1: With Forever.
0: Number one.
1: That might be the best eight after eight ever.
0: That's just sensational. And by Friday, prediction results.
1: Okay, so Ross, you said the AFL will announce that they will play Glasgow to host Gold Coast Suns games.
0: No, it didn't happen. You said the government will introduce the Oasis laws, bringing down the cost of booze and cigarettes.
1: We did see in the UK they're bringing down the taxes on pubs. Rowan said the Spanish flag will be flying over Spring Street.
0: That's fun. $100 for you, Rowan, from the Blind Factory.
1: Mm-hmm.
0: Graham said the Spanish team will have released a new song called Don't Cry for Us, Argentina. Fun. $100 for you, Graham.
1: Ian said by Friday the worst-kept secret across Victoria will come to light. James Heard will be announced as Essendon coach.
0: As it happened, Barbara said the Pope will present himself to Russia and demand they leave Ukraine.
1: Rosie said by Friday all tapas restaurants will be booked out.
0: Fun. $100 for you, Rosie. Mm-hmm. Robert said Donald Trump will rename the Strait of Hormuz the Strait of Trump. Fun. $100.
1: Steve said by Friday Channel 7 will announce that the Commonwealth Games are sponsored by the Victorian government.
0: Also $100. And Reece said by Friday Cameron Munster will come to 3AW to announce his retirement from rugby, but then lo and behold, the Melbourne Storm released a statement that they've given him permission to go and talk to the new team from Papua New Guinea. We don't want to lose him. $100 for you, Reece. The Blind Factory. 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
16: else? Missed it by that much.
0: Told us the rumour file, that a bloke chopped off his finger with a saw.
1: Mm-hmm.
0: It was reattached, but didn't work properly. So the doctor had another crack at chopping it off to reattach it, but he chopped off the wrong finger.
1: Nah.
0: Now he has two fingers that don't work. We've got a number for him.
1: Okay.
0: Right? And as luck, bad luck would have it from him, up yours, we were told that the finger is the pointing finger.
1: And the...
0: Is that the index finger? Yeah.
1: Yeah.
0: And the middle finger.
1: Up yours.
0: Dr. Jill Tomlinson, AMA Victoria Vice President and Reconstructive and Hand Surgeon. Doctor, grateful for your time this morning. How common is it people chopping fingers off?
17: Look, it's not highly common to chop your finger off. Most of us have pretty developed complex mechanisms that stop us from putting our hands into saws and angle grinders and other things like that, but it does happen.
1: And so, Doctor, once you've had your finger chopped off and then reattached, how common is it for that to have to be operated on again?
17: Look, it depends a little bit on the blood supply. Sometimes we have to go back in to try and get the blood supply better sorted, but it's uncommon.
0: What's the first thing I should do if I chop my finger off? I mean, I would go and get some ice, or is that just in the movies?
17: Very sensible to get some ice, but importantly, you don't want to freeze the bit. You definitely do want to get to an emergency department with the bit, but the advice on actually managing it, if you've got a plastic bag, Ziploc bag, you can put it in. Maybe wrap it in some gauze or a tissue or something like that if you've got it. Mm. But keep it cold, but you don't want to freeze it.
1: Okay, so straight into the sandwich bag would be the advice, Doctor.
17: Absolutely.
0: Okay, and I can't remember his name. Doctor, I reckon you will. When I was a lawyer, there was a hand surgeon, you always, and his letterhead was a hand. Damien someone.
17: Damien Ireland.
0: Damien Ireland. That was him. Yeah, his letterhead was a hand.
1: Oh, and so, Doctor, of our four fingers, which is the one that's most commonly chopped off?
17: So usually you'll end up chopping off your non-dominant hand because you hold the thing that is making the power tool or the blade in your dominant hand, and tends to be often your index finger because it's coming across from that side of the hand. But if you ask me about the tip of the finger, middle finger because it's the longest.
1: Oh, there we go.
0: Wow. Is it fun being a reconstructive hand surgeon?
17: It is fun being a reconstructive hand surgeon, but I will say whenever the conversation of fingers being cut up off comes up, it does make me cringe, just like I've told my kids for many years, no fighting around doors, because in kids, cutting off the tip of the finger when a door slams is a common mechanism.
0: I like that. Mm. I like advice you get from people who work in a specific field.
1: Mm-hmm.
0: I took a call from an electrician. Yes. What do you do at home? He says, I always turn all the power points off.
1: I got it.
0: And a hand surgeon says to children, don't fight near doors.
1: So Doctor, if there are 10 people that need a finger sewed back on, how many of those 10 are blokes?
17: It is common that it is more likely to be blokes, and that's, I guess, reflective of who tends to be in the industries using table saws and angle grinders. Importantly, though, it's most likely the people who will say to me that the tool works better with the safety guard off, or people who haven't used the tools very much. So you're much more likely to get it as a DIY injury than if you're competent and experienced in using the tool.
1: Yeah.
0: Lovely. Good on you. Nice to speak with you, Dr. Jewel Tomlinson. And, of course, we took the call from the bloke whose mate cut his finger off in a lawnmower and then reached in to get his finger back and chopped another finger off. And we got in touch with him and found out his name was Victor. Is that a photo of the finger? Is that you?
1: Oh, hang on.
0: Scorcher nearly chopped his finger off chopping parsley. Possible shower, top of 14. It's currently 8
1: That's
0: degrees.
1: Newsworthy.
0: Just to hold it for 1 second. Hang on, back it up, Damo, because I've got to explain. Right. Poor old Nick Lowe has had to repeatedly apologise to Rick Astley, explaining the only reason he used his name was because it rhymed.

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1: It's Brad from Transport Victoria. Two separate collisions causing significant delays on the M80 Ring Road this morning. The first one, Altonabown, being cleared just after Pascavel Road out of those right lanes. Heavy traffic back before the Hume Freeway. Hume Freeway back before Cooper Street. And Greensboro-bound delays continue with a multi-vehicle collision just after the Western Highway is still blocking two right lanes. Tow trucks picking up the last couple of vehicles. Delays back towards the service stations. And all lanes are open inbound on the 1H Freeway after earlier emergency works. Still delays through Berwick and Narre-Warren.
0: 8:30. Tom Elliott.
2: On the program today, one of the few good decisions by the Victorian government in recent years, that of council rate capping, seems set to end. And it's all because of some grubby factional deal being concocted by the Premier, Jacinta Allen. Also, there are more concerns about side effects from weight loss drugs. These include baldness and, would you believe, blindness. We'll have a look at that. We had a call a couple of days ago about cloning of number plates on stolen cars. We're going to find out how bad this problem is. And with John Origlasso, what are places that you would never visit? 133 693.
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0: 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The White Glove Mover makes moving a breeze. And your new place will feel like home from day one.
4: 20 past 8.
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4: Amelia Fuller reviews food. Where have you been?
12: I've been to Bar Sophia. It's at 161 Burke Road, Glen Iris. Hmm. And I happened upon this place back in April. I did a food review at Grazia and I arrived a little early. So I was trying to look around at the actually now nice strip that they've got there.
13: Yeah, yeah.
12: And I ended up at Bar Sophia, which was very newly opened at that point. I think it had only been about 2 or 3 months.
4: And not related to Grazia?
12: No, it's by the Marimeo team. Yeah. And I got a schooling on Retsina wine. Do you know what that is?
4: Yeah, Greek white wine. Mm-hmm.
12: Yes, it is. And so I learnt all about it. They were opening different bottles for me to try, and I wasn't even eating there. So then I went to Grazia after that. But I promised on air that I would go back and I would review it. Mm-hmm. So here I am at Bar Sophia, and they definitely lived up to that first experience.
13: Is it Central Park, that sort of territory? Is it Burke and Wattletree?
12: Yes, yes, yes. You've right. just turned the corner.
13: Got it.
12: So they have this nice little intersection. It is Greek, But it's definitely got some, you know, Mediterranean and European influences. Our waiter for the night had a beautiful French accent, and he's actually a Francois alum. So you get the vibe. You get the vibe. There's a lot of fun to be had. I could hear him swanning around, speaking French to some tables. The owner was also around. He served us at times. He had his arms around, obviously, some diners that they know very well. There was locals to my left. Mm-hmm. The vibe is very, very happening and very exciting. They have a little bottle shop at the front as you walk in. On Tuesdays, they do an offer where they sell the wine at the front in the restaurant for takeaway prices, and that is starting to bring quite the crowd.
13: Clever.
12: So book early if you want that offer on a Tuesday, but they are starting to really understand their locals now.
2: It's funny, it's a growth industry, a wine bar. There's two that have built up around me, and I was recently in Noosa.
13: Yes.
2: And there's now a wine bar, a lovely little wine bar in Noosa.
12: Mm-hmm.
2: It's sort of like a trend. No, I wonder
12: it's
2: why.
12: Definitely a trend.
13: A great one just opposite us as well. Yeah. Interesting, Ross.
12: It might be that trend exactly what happened to me, where you go in for a wine and you go, oh, go on, I'll have a bit more, mm-hmm. a bit more. So let's start at where you have a little bit more. You start, I think, at the Saganaki flatbread.
13: Oh, yeah.
12: With
2: fried cheese. Couldn't possibly be bad for you.
12: Fried cheese. And with honey and thyme on top.
2: Mm.
12: Yeah. So you start there and you're pretty happy, but you've got to get a little bit of dip on the side. So you go for the Tirukaf Teri, which is spicy peppers and feta dip. So load up that onto your flatbread. And if you were to go maybe onto some entrees, you probably would have a butterflied king prawn, wouldn't you?
13: Yes.
12: I reckon I would.
2: Is that a butterfly? I thought that might be Moreton Bay Bug. Is that a butterflied king
12: Just
2: prawn?
12: Just butterflied king prawn, that simple. It has some tarama, as in tarama salada, tarama and thyme butter over the top. That was actually probably one of my favourite things of the night. Small but mighty. And then you might go to some meatballs, I reckon.
2: Yeah,
12: so
2: yeah.
12: Some Chef Tali pork meatballs.
13: That's what we're looking at now, I think.
12: Mint and mustard inside.
2: What wines are we having with them?
12: What wines? That's a really good question. I went to the reds.
2: We have a red with a meatball.
12: Right? Yeah.
13: Definitely.
12: And I went to Greek red, and I also ended with a metaxi, a dark metaxi, so it's kind
2: metaxa.
12: Of... Metaxa. So
2: it's Greek brand.
12: Has
2: have
12: a
2: you
12: coffee.
2: Ever had metaxa? It's delicious.
12: Well, we must have ordered really well for the night, because at the end, the waiter says, are you guys hospitality? Because you know how to drink like hospitality. So we were like ordering the right stuff.
2: And so stay with us. Amelia Fuller is talking about Bar Sophia. Yeah, it's coming, Damien. 161 Burke Road.
11: Glen Iris.
2: 24 after 8.
11: Glen Iris.
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1: It's Brad from Transport Victoria. Foot lanes now open at Turnabout on the M80 Ring Road following an earlier serious collision just after Pascavale Road. Still significant delays remain pushing back before Edgars Road and a Hume Freeway straggling back towards Cooper Street. Pascavale Road, Micklem Road and City Road all a bit of a struggle down towards the freeway as well. Still clearing at Greens for a bound collision just after the Western Highway with two right lanes currently closed, around a 30 to 35 minute delay, and speed and lane restrictions in place on the Princess Freeway through Hoppers Crossing. Crews are on site.
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6: Amelia.
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6: Oh, that'll do.
0: There we go.
6: Bar Sophia, 161 Burke Road, Glenaris.
0: The peak of the week winner is Mick. Today's Roomophile winner is Mr. By That Much. Best room is this week going to the draw to win the GLA. 200 from Mercedes-Benz Berwick. The week winner is Can't Have That. And the wild card yearly entry goes to All Over.
6: Tom Elliott is next. He says your council rates are going up. 830 AW. Sit down!
8: Sorry. The dog.
9: Have a good weekend, Mr. Walker.
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10: 8 degrees in Melbourne, possible showers and a top of 14 degrees. It's 8:30. Good morning. I'm David Armstrong. King Charles has officially opened the 2026 Commonwealth Games. Australia's swimmers preparing to hit the pool deck tonight. Four-time Olympian Kate Campbell telling Today Sam Short is the one to watch.
11: He's breaking records by someone who you may have heard of, Ian Thorpe. He recently smashed his 800-metre freestyle Australian record. So watch out for him. He is my absolute pick out of a lot of superstars.
10: A corruption-busting agency set to be established within Victoria Police targeting the Big Build. The Premier set to take her plans for an organised crime agency to Cabinet on Monday. The Age reporting it will be charged with investigating major building sites. Qantas's Project Sunrise plane is due in Melbourne soon after making a direct 20-hour-plus flight from the factory in France. The specially adapted Airbus A350 has performed a marathon flight test designed to push its range capability. It's fitted with an additional 20,000-litre fuel tank, extending its range of the plane beyond 18,000 kilometres. It's designed to fly non-stop for up to 22 hours, the longest commercial flight in the world. It will connect Australia to London and New York direct. Global supply chain experts are warning petrol prices will rise, but there's no need to panic about supply. In the wake of an escalation in the Middle East war, the price of Brent crude climbed above $100 a barrel for the first time in months after Houthi rebels hit Saudi oil tankers. ANU's David Leaney says reserve levels are higher. The supply chain is more resilient.
12: Don't need to worry about availability, and that's a really important and positive message. There is going to be an increase in price because this increases problems with the smoothness of the operation of supply chains. It increases insurance costs, increases transport costs.
10: A car thief who fled from police, one of

0: 10 people arrested during a major operation in Ballarat. 4 young men have been charged. Operation Talon was targeting car thefts and high-risk driving. Police recovered 11 stolen cars last week. In finance, our dollar's trading at 69.64 US.
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0: Collingwood claimed its 6th consecutive win in a second-half domination of the Crows in Adelaide last night, running out 34-point winners. Tonight, Melbourne hosts Geelong. St Kilda star Max King has been named to play his first game in 2 years this weekend. And Australia's richest person, Gina Rinehart, pledging to give any Australian swimmer at the Commonwealth Games who wins a gold medal $20,000. That's the latest news and sport.
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3: It's Brad from Transport Victoria. Easing conditions on the M80 Ring Road in both directions after a couple of earlier incidents. All lanes are open. Greens for bound just after the Western Highway following an earlier collision. Delays remain through the area. There's some works happening inbound on the 1H Freeway not far from Warragul Road. Speed lane restrictions in place with our crews that are on site. That's the same on the other side of the city with works happening near Hoppers Crossing. That's adding an extra 10 to 15 delays pushing back towards Duncan's Road. For on the trains this morning, this has got works affecting Ballarat, Ararat to Maribyrnong V-Line services.
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0: Possible showers today with a top of 14 degrees. There'll be showers tomorrow, 15. Sunday, a shower or two, 16. Monday, partly cloudy, 17. Tuesday, more showers, 17. On the bays, westerly, 20 knots, turning northwesterly with waves around a metre. At the airport, 7, Mount Dandenong, 4. In the city, it's 8 degrees. David Armstrong, Melbourne's own, 3AW.
1: Now, until noon, this is Mornings with Tom Elliott.
4: It is 25 to 9. Good morning. Well, I've got some bad news, so a couple of bits of bad news. First is Victoria's unemployment rate is now the highest in Australia and considerably the highest. So every other state has an unemployment rate in the range of 4 to 4.5%. New South Wales, 4%. Western Australia, 4.2%. Queensland and South Australia, 4.3%. Tassie, which used to be seen as the basket case state of Australia, the unemployment rate is 4.9%. In Victoria, it is 5.1%. We are the only state in Australia that has an unemployment rate above 5%. Now, historically, this is not that bad, but it just is a sign that compared to the other states, we are not doing a good job. All right, that's a bit of bad news, one. Bad news, two. If you own a property and you pay rates to your local council, it seems almost certain that your rate bill is soon to go up dramatically. Now, since 2016, and this is a policy I supported at the time and still support, so 10 years ago when Daniel Andrews was still a new Premier, he introduced a policy of rate capping. I remember speaking to the then local government minister, Natalie Hutchins, about this. What it says is that councils can't put up their rates more than the rate of inflation each year, so 2, 3%, that sort of thing. Now, councils screamed like stuck pigs, and a lot of them have done sort of, you know, naughty things to get around the rate cap, like they add on a separate waste charge as though collecting the bins is not a normal council job, or they put up the price of going for a swim at your local pool, that sort of thing. But the fundamental rates could only go up by the rate of inflation. Now, due to some grubby factional deal that Jacinta Allen is cooking up, the rate cap looks set to be abandoned. And it works like this. Quite a few Labor MPs are affiliated with the Australian Services Union. The Australian Services Union represents a lot of council workers. Those council workers would like a big pay rise. The councils, however, cannot afford to give them a big pay rise because the rates are capped. That is, you know, the councils just don't have the extra money. So Jacinta Allen needs the support of these MPs. Therefore, she has to appease the union. The union wants council workers to get a big pay rise, a bit like the teachers. So as a result, rates are going to go up. Rate capping will be abandoned. 133693. So essentially, rate payers, which is a lot of us, are going to be forced to pay a lot more on our annual rates so that the Premier can do a backroom deal with certain MPs and the Australian Services Union to shore up her support. Now, really, is this governing in the best interests of all Victorians? I don't think so. And what I would say to councils is, who scream about not having enough money, stop wasting money in the first place. Go back to the core responsibilities of council, the rubbish, you know, potholes, footpaths, those sorts of boring but vital jobs, and just do them. No more flying of Palestinian flags, no more flying of multiple different gay pride flags, you know, these sorts of things which are side issues. No more campaigning for nuclear disarmament, which is, these are all things that councils waste time and money on. You stop all that straight away. And it'd be amazing how much money you could save, and I'm talking to all the councils here, if you abandon these side issues, nuclear disarmament, gay pride, support for Palestine, and so on and so on and so on. Anyway, rates are going to go up. It's all because of a grubby backroom factional deal that the Premier is cooking up to try and shore up her support. 133693, mornings at 3aw.com.au. Also today, are you one of the growing number of people that uses quote-unquote fat jabs? So Ozempic, Mounjaro, Wegovy, those sorts of things. They become incredibly popular. You get subsidised jabs if you are pre-diabetic or you have diabetes. But a lot of doctors prescribe the jabs to people who are just overweight. And the effects are pretty remarkable. I mean, I don't want to name names, but there's quite a few public celebrities out there who in the last year or so are noticeably skinnier than what they used to be. And that's almost certainly because of the weight loss jabs. And I'm not going to name names because it's possible that some of them are just on a strict diet and exercising and so forth. Now, the weight loss jabs certainly work. They reduce dramatically the body's craving for food and drink. But I read two articles last night saying that there are side effects. Now, some of the side effects are relatively minor, like diarrhea or occasional nausea, but there are some major side effects. In the UK, a study suggests that repeated use of the so-called fat jabs can lead to alopecia, i.e. a type of baldness. Well, no one wants that. And then in the Herald Sun today, I read that in certain circumstances, weight loss jabs can cause blindness. Now, that's not common, but it does happen. We're going to find out exactly why and how this occurs, but there you go. You do get skinnier, but you might lose your hair and in some circumstances lose your sight. I don't know if that's a price worth paying. 133693, mornings at 3aw.com.au. Also today, we had a word on the street call a couple of days ago about a guy who sold his motorbike without plates and he's now worried that it's driving around on cloned plates and racking up fines in his name. And sure enough today, I've read that this is a big problem. So what thieves do is they spy someone's car and they literally just make a record of the number plate. They then go and buy or steal a very similar model car and they make a fake number plate that is the same as the other car, which is the same make and model, and they put it on and they drive around racking up speeding fines. They might rack up CityLink tolls. They might do drive-offs at petrol stations. And it is the owner of the actual car who gets the bills. There's a young lady called Ruby who's an L-plater, lives in Geelong, and she drives, I think it's her parents' BMW, and there's a stolen BMW with the copied plates on it, which is racking up fines in her name. We're going to have a look at this later on, but, I mean, how bad is number plate cloning? I mean, you think about it, a number plate is just a piece of stamped metal and it's then painted. Like, it's not a difficult thing. Like, it's far easier to forge than, say, a $100 bill or something like that. Cloned number plates. 133693, mornings at 3aw.com.au. Also today, apprentices. Now, we don't have enough apprentices. We don't have enough tradies in certain areas to build all the houses we need and do the big build and so on and so forth. Apprentices are complaining that they're only paid $500 to $550 a week, and that's not enough to live on. And they say there has to be an increase in apprentice wages. The problem with this is that I've spoken to builders who take on apprentices, and almost uniformly they say, you know, young apprentices, you know, when they just start their training, aren't really worth very much at all. You know, they don't contribute much to the building site. You're just teaching them. And it makes me think there's not many professions where you get paid as you learn. For example, I mean, if you go to university and study something, you pay the government in the form of hex debt. You don't get paid while you're studying, even if it does lead to a job eventually. Apprenticeships are unusual in that while you are learning on the job, you are at least earning something. Anyway, tradie apprentices say the $500 to $550 a week they get simply isn't enough. We'll have a look at that too. 133693 mornings at 3aw.com.au. But again, back to this council rates decision. It's not set in stone yet, but it looks like it's going to be done. Jacinda Allen wants to scrap rate capping because she needs higher wages for council workers to pay off the Australian Services Union, who will then tell certain MPs to back her leadership at a time, as we discussed yesterday, it is under pressure. Essentially, she is sacrificing the interests of ratepayers to shore up her position as Premier here in the state of Victoria, which has the highest unemployment rate of all states. 133693 mornings at 3aw.com.au. Let's go to some calls, and given it's a Friday, anything you would like to discuss, the lines are open. Paul, good morning.
5: Good morning, Tom. This disgraceful Premier, he just knows no bounds to insult the Victorian people. This is, if this doesn't prove that we need someone in place to have these governments to hand to account, I'm just furious about this. This is disgraceful.
4: Well, I mean, the government's got form. Remember one of the last things that the former Treasurer, Tim Pallas, did was he added a 10% surcharge to land tax to pay off the quote-unquote COVID debt. Now, most of that COVID debt was because of the decisions the government made during COVID. So already you've got people who commit the unforgivable crime of owning a property have to pay more land tax, and already land tax is higher in this state than most others. Now, if you're a ratepayer as well, and if you own a property, you are a ratepayer, you're going to be slugged extra too. Marlon, good morning.
6: Good morning, Tom. I just wanted to touch on the apprentice wages there. You know, my thinking is we say that hex debt's for university students, but apprentices, they're already doing 40 to 50, 60 hours a week, so they can't really have another part-time job to supplement their income, and that's probably why they get paid.
4: Yeah, although in what I read about it, some apprentices are doing that. Well, there's one story of a guy who worked at a pizza shop as well as doing his apprenticeship, how he squeezed all that in. I mean, I guess the thing is, Marlon, let's say 500 to 550 a week is not enough. You know, is it the builder that pays them extra, or is it the government, or who?
6: Well, I think that the government should probably match the employer dollar for dollar. Yeah. You know, we have plenty of other schemes. We spend money on things. I mean, well, we need builders, plumbers, electricians. Yeah. We're never going to be able to do without them.
4: Well, it's true. In fact, we used to have in certain apprenticeships, I think it was a $10,000 per annum subsidy. And if memory serves me correctly, that was recently cut to only $5,000. That might be part of the problem. Thanks, Marlon. Peter, hello.
7: Tom, I'm the head of the Southeast Melbourne Manufacturers Association, and we've been banging on about apprentices and getting people into manufacturing for a long, long time. There's a massive skill shortage across the country.
4: Yeah, I think everybody agrees with that.
7: Yeah, and it's just one of those things. There's so many different training programs and all sorts of schemes. None of them work. I mean, it all starts with the job. And now we've also had a lot of success with mature age apprentices, so people who have been around the system for 10, 20, 30 years and they've just not, you know, haven't got much skill. Mm. So we give them the chance to build a career. So there's a lot of opportunity there, but the governments of all persuasions are getting it wrong.
4: Yeah, but I guess the point is, when someone is new to an apprenticeship and therefore doesn't or hasn't acquired many of the necessary skills yet, can you afford to pay them much more than $550 a week?
7: Well, with mature age, you pay them above the award anyway. I think
4: right,
7: it's 27
4: yeah.
7: bucks a week, whatever the stat. Yeah,
4: and an hour.
7: Yes, an hour, yes. Yeah, so, and you're paying them, you know, to learn, and you made the point before that very few vocations or jobs you actually get paid to learn.
4: Well,
7: so, yes, you've got to be patient. It could take 2 or 3 years.
4: Yeah, I mean, if you go to university and study accounting, by and large, no one pays you while you're learning it because, frankly, you're not worth very much. Now, I don't mean that in a mean way. It's just the way it is. And I, in a different life, I mean, accounting was my main subject, and if I wasn't doing this, I might be an accountant. Imagine that. 133693 mornings at 3aw.com.au. Plenty of calls and emails coming up after 9. We're going to speak to the Ratepayers Association. Council rates for the first time in 10 years set to rise a great deal. I think it's a backwards step, a backwards policy by the state government. I also want to find out about the side effects of weight loss drugs. These include baldness and, in limited cases, blindness and number plate cloning. Has this happened to you? at 14 to 9.
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3: It's Brad from Transport Victoria. Looking a lot better for the M80 Ring Road after two separate collisions. Still a little busy, I'll turn about around the Hume Freeway up towards Sydney Road and Greensboro bound delays. Coming off the Western Freeway, getting onto the Ring Road to head up towards the Western Highway allows some extra time as traffic continues to ease. But the Monash Freeway is still a slow run inbound between Wellington Road and Warragul Road with some ongoing works. Much the same for the Princes Freeway out of Werribee. A stop-start run between Duncan's Road and Point Cook Road. And on the trains, service changes for the Pakenham and Sunbury train lines.
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4: It is 10 to 9. Ed, good morning.
13: Yes, good morning, Tom. Mate, on apprenticeships, the whole problem with the apprenticeship scheme is we're forcing kids to go to 18 years of age to become an apprentice. I started my apprenticeship at 15. I was earning $65 take-home a week, and I lived at home.
4: Yeah.
13: I didn't go nightclubbing. I didn't have a girlfriend. Didn't have a car. So all those things that you have when you're 18 and onwards add pressure to the child that's doing the apprenticeship.
4: Well, girlfriends can cost a lot of money. I'm aware of that. So Ed, I assume you left school at, like, year 9 or year 10 back then?
13: Yeah, year 10. I left in year 10.
4: And, of course, now they say you really have to stay till year 12, even if you're not suited to it. So, yeah, well, that is part of the problem, Ed. But, I mean, most 18-year-olds don't move out of home these days. But I take your point. All right, thank you. And that might be part of the problem. We're going to look at this more later on at about 10:30. But I'm just intrigued because in many professions, you don't get paid as you are learning. As I said, if you're studying to be an accountant, well, you have to wait until you qualify before someone will give you a job. But with apprenticeships, it's different. The problem is I just don't know how many builders or the sorts of people who train apprentices can actually afford to pay them that much more, because most young apprentices don't actually add a great deal of value. Now, I mentioned number plate cloning before. Apparently it's a big problem. Anna, what's happened to you?
14: Oh, hi there. My husband's plates were cloned earlier this year, which resulted in a heap of fines being issued, and upon reflection, we looked at some of the imagery taken from some of the finds, and then the only giveaway was that the holder that the plate sits in was from a different dealership, but it was identical car, identical trims, identical everything.
4: Well, that apparently is what they do. So they go and look at your car, they go and steal a car which is almost exactly, you know, same model, same colour if they can find it. So they get someone to make the plate, and then they drive around impersonating you. So how many fines and things have they racked up?
14: We had about five, but some of them are still in review, and City of Melbourne have failed, parking fines, speeding fines, City of Melbourne have still failed to resolve these fines, but we've got the proof, the evidence, that dex. It's just a waste of time how much effort we have to go to, and my husband had to pay for new plates, obviously, for the car.
4: Yeah, get it re-registered. So, all right, Anna, look, thank you. We're going to look at this in more detail later on in the program. We had a caller a couple of days ago talk about a motorbike that he sold without plates, and he was worried that it is now being ridden around on cloned plates, but I didn't completely appreciate what the issue was, and so I've done some work into it, and now I see, you know, like, when you think about it, like, making a fake number plate is not that difficult. I mean, it's just a painted piece of metal. It's far less complex than, you know, trying to forge a banknote, for example. Anna, the weekly Word on the Street prize, which we give away at the end of the program today for you to consider, is a $1,000 voucher to spend at Imp Jewellery, the handmade and remodelling specialist. And the winner of that, and it could be you, automatically goes into the running for the yearly prize, $60,000 towards a Mercedes of your choice, thanks to Mercedes-Benz Brighton, who promises to better any trade-in price on all makes and models. Elizabeth, good morning.
15: Good morning, Tom. My son had an experience with cloned plates himself, actually. He received a phone call from a police sergeant ordering him to return to a booze bus he had apparently driven through and almost run over a police officer. It wasn't him. He was at a family dinner at a restaurant, so we could prove that he was on the other side of the city, and he'd made some recent modifications to his own vehicle, being a tradie himself, an apprentice, and we had to send through photographs that had different side mirrors and a different tray on the back to prove that he hadn't tried to run over a police officer.
4: Because that goes beyond a parking or a speeding fine. That's a criminal act. All right, well, thank you, Elizabeth. Well, this is the problem, isn't it? I mean, if you've got... I wrote down a list for myself about an hour ago of why someone might clone plates. I mean, you get out of speeding fines, CityLink tolls, petrol drive-offs. You know, if you go and fill up at one of those big stations, then just get back in your car and drive off. All they have is a picture of your number plate to chase you down. So effectively you can steal petrol and things, and potentially running over a police officer outside a booze bus. Elizabeth, you could also be in the running for the yearly Word on the Street prize, $60,000 towards a Mercedes of your choice, thanks to Mercedes-Benz Brighton at 5 to 9.
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3: It's Brad from Transport Victoria. Still got delays for the Monash Freeway with rolling works happening near Warragul Road. Speed and lane restrictions in place with our crews that are on site. Delays pushing back towards Eastlink, adding an extra 30 to 35 for the Monash Freeway. You could try the Princess Highway through Clayton and Oakley instead. Similar conditions for the Princess Freeway on the other side of town, but speed and lane restrictions in place heading through Williams Landing and Laverton. Give yourself an extra 20 to 25 heading up towards the Westgate Freeway. M80 Ring Road easing in both directions after two separate collisions.
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4: The 9 o'clock news with David Armstrong coming up in a moment. First, though, an email. Joe says, if council rates are going to go up, does that mean that for people who rent, their rents will go up too? And Joe, yes, it's probably almost certainly what it means. Rents are already heading up because of what the federal government has done to negative gearing and the capital gains tax. A rate rise by local councils, authorised by the state government, will make that situation even worse. The mayor of the city of Geelong, Stretch Contels, joins us straight after the news. Is he a fan of rate capping or not? We'll find out after the news. I want to find out also about the weight loss or the side effects of weight loss jabs. And have you had your car number plate cloned or stolen? It is unfortunately a growing trend. 133 693. Come and join us.
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0: 9 degrees in Melbourne. Possible showers at top today. 14. 9 o'clock. Good morning. I'm David Armstrong. Council ratepayers are set to be slugged in a desperate bid to save Jacinta Allen's job. Dennis O'Kane explains.
28: Rate capping could be scrapped, giving councils open slather to hit householders. Senior government sources have told the Herald Sun the push is being driven by the Premier's urgent need to lock in support from those MPs aligned with the Australian Services Union. And that's a bloc considered critical to her survival in any leadership challenge. The union, which covers council workers, is dead against rate caps, claiming they hinder wage rises for them and also impact on services. Dennis O'Kane, Melbourne.
0: Federal government says the latest tariff decision from the United States makes no sense. The US Trade Office has announced the levy on our goods will rise from 10% to 12.5%. Deputy Prime Minister Richard Marles says it's disappointing.
29: And to be clear, grounding this on the basis of forced labour, I mean, forced labour is definitely something which needs to be combated around the world, so we support that objective, but we have laws which are amongst the strongest in the world, and we've been making that point to the Trump administration.
0: Qantas's Project Sunrise planes due in Melbourne soon after making a direct 20-hour-plus flight from France. The specially adapted Airbus A350 is fitted with an additional 20,000-litre fuel tank. It extends the range of the plane beyond 18,000 kilometres. Qantas's chief technical pilot, Alex Passerini, says it's designed to fly non-stop for up to 22 hours. It will connect Australia to London and New York direct.
2: Like a lot of people following the aeroplane, it's been the most tracked in the world for a period of time. I think 36,000 when it took off, something like 12 or 13,000 now. So it's great, the number of people and the interest shown.
0: Business groups are blaming Victoria's worsening jobless rate on the Allan government's anti-business policies, including the right to work from home. The state has recorded the worst unemployment rate in the nation. Australian Industry Group's Tim Piper says many employers believe the government's anti-business, especially when it comes to employing young people.
5: We want young people to be coming into the office all the time, to be working in the office and learning from others who are in the office. The work from home legislation at the moment potentially can give them 4 days working from home every week.
0: A woman's been sexually assaulted in her own home after a man broke into her Hoppers Crossing property in broad daylight yesterday. The victim threatened with a knife before she was attacked. The offender then fled the scene. Police urging anyone with information to come forward. In finance, our dollar is trading at 69.64 US.
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0: Australia's swimmers have been offered rich performance bonuses at the Commonwealth Games. Mining magnate Gina Rinehart will pay up to $20,000 bonuses for gold medals, $30,000 for a new world record. Four-time Olympian Kate Campbell says any financial incentive is a good thing.
7: In a four-year preparation, they'll do about 2 million minutes of work for a race that can last anywhere between 24 seconds to 15 minutes. And so someone needs to pay them for all those 2 million minutes of hard work.
0: Collingwood claimed its sixth consecutive win with a 34-point victory over the Crows in Adelaide last night. Tonight, Melbourne hosting Geelong. Now, St Kilda forward Max King gets through training today. He will play against North Melbourne on Sunday. It would be his first senior game in 2 years. That's the latest news and sports.
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9: Meet Daryl.
10: Hiya.
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3: Brad Arnold from Transport Victoria. Delays are building over the top of the Westgate Bridge due to an outbound collision. A multi-vehicle collision blocking two right lanes. Emergency services are closing those lanes and guiding traffic around it. Some inbound delays past the scene on the other side of the bridge as well. Allow extra time both directions. We've got rolling closures for the Princes Freeway in Melbourne's west. A stop-start run out of Werribee and parts up towards High Street and Corroy Creek Road. Look out for speed and lane restrictions in place with our crews that are on site. And 15-minute delays for the Cranbourne, Pakenham and Sunbury train lines.
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0: Possible showers today, a top of 14 degrees. There'll be showers tomorrow, 15. On Sunday, a shower or two, 16. And on Monday, partly cloudy, 17. Tuesday, showers, 17. Wednesday, more showers forecast, 12. And Thursday, showers, 13. On the bays, westerlies, 20 knots, turning northwesterly, with waves around a metre. Heidelberg, 7. Kurio, 9. In the city, it's 9 degrees. David Armstrong, Melbourne Zone, 3AW.
1: On 3AW and across Victoria, this is Tom Elliott.
4: Seven past nine, a lot of issues on the agenda this morning. Council rates look set to rise a lot more because Jacinda Allen apparently wants to get rid of rate capping. It's all because of some deal she needs to do with the Australian Services Union and MPs that are backed by that union who are not sure if they want to back Jacinda Allen. So it's basically a backroom Labor factional deal, and yet ratepayers are the one paying the price. I want to have a look at weight loss jabs, which I think have altered people's lives largely for the positive. But last night I read two separate articles, one from the UK and one from here. One of the UK said that weight loss jabs can cause baldness, hair loss. And the one here said in limited circumstances that they can cause blindness. Anyway, that's not good. How much should we pay apprentices and cloned number plates? Michael has sent us an email, mornings@3aw.com.au. He says, my council rates went up almost $200 this year versus last year. Well, strap yourself in, Michael, because if Jacinda Allen scraps rate capping, I can tell you they'll go up a lot more next year. Ian wants to know, will Jess Wilson commit to keep the council rates capped or will she look into it? Ian says, I call her mirrors because she's always looking into things. Ha ha. Yeah, that's an old one. And Jay points out that, yes, rents will go up if rates go up. Jason joins us. Jason, good morning.
13: Yeah, morning, Tom. Going on about the clone number plates, I did speak to Jackie about this for a couple of minutes last year, but I got a phone call last year from detectives, and they said to me, we want you to attend a police station in Melbourne to be interviewed. And I said, can I attend a police station somewhere near the border of Victoria and New South Wales? I said, I live there. And they said it'd be in your best interest to head down to Melbourne and go down there and come down here and have a chat with us. So jump in the car, go for a drive for a few hours, get down to Melbourne, have the day off, lose a heap of money from work, go into the police station, and as soon as I walk into the police station, I'm arrested and I'm charged with a robbery, I'm arrested and interviewed for a robbery that occurred with my number plates on the car before I even owned the car.
4: Dare I ask, I assume that it wasn't you that committed the robbery?
13: No, mate, I'm 55. It's a bit old to be starting a new career at 55 doing robberies.
4: So did the police let you off once you explained that it wasn't your car?
13: Yeah, I spent about 20 minutes being interviewed, but the incompetence, like, couldn't you ring me and ask me a few questions prior to me driving all the way to Melbourne to do that?
4: Yeah.
13: Now, the other thing is, Tom, I work in the medical industry. I cannot have a criminal conviction.
4: No.
13: Now, every time I walk into a job and they ask me for my criminal history or do anything, I've got explaining to do because I've been arrested.
4: Yeah, because the arrest is recorded even if you weren't charged.
13: Yeah, and you can't get out of it. So I've followed this up with the police now because I feel like it cost me a lot of money. It cost me, you know, over $500 or $600 to go down there.
4: And it potentially hurts your career.
13: Yeah, and I've got an arrest stuck on my name, and I can't get that arrest off. And I'm now chasing the $500 or $600 through the police for wasting me time.
4: Well, Jason, that's a very interesting point. Look, thank you. And I hadn't really thought about, you know, stolen vehicles being used in armed robberies with other people's plates on it, but maybe that's the core of why this number plate cloning exists. So it's not necessarily petrol drive-offs or just being able to speed down a toll road or whatever. It's actually committing crimes, and then the police get put off the scent because they're chasing the innocent person rather than the crook. Well, Jason, thank you. Stay on the line. We'll get the rest of your details. You'll certainly be in the running for the weekly prize, and then there's the yearly prize to consider for Word on the Street, $60,000 towards a Mercedes of your choice. Thanks to Mercedes-Benz Brighton. Until July 31st, book your premium express service between 1 and 3 in the afternoon, and you get 20% off the total cost of the service. I was talking about weight loss jabs before. I think Ozempic is arguably the best known, but there are other ones like Mounjaro and Wegovy. But there are side effects. As soon as these drugs appeared, you know, the side effects were like nausea and diarrhea in some cases. But now I've read overnight that they can lead to hair loss and possibly blindness. Sally, what happened to you?
14: Well, I was taking Ozempic about 4 years ago when it just came on the market.
4: Yeah.
14: Took it for about 6 months. It was great. And then one day, my right eye just was really blurry. It felt like I had a grey veil over it. So I thought, this is not right. I took myself off to the eye and ear hospital. So they tested me for a condition called giant cell arteritis, which is almost exactly the same symptoms, but it wasn't that. And the urologist eventually said to me, well, he knew I had taken Ozempic, and he said, well, there have been publications that Ozempic can cause this condition. Basically, it was a small blood clot in one of the blood vessels that serves the nerve to your eye.
4: Yeah.
14: Optic.
4: Yeah, and so unfortunately, Sally, yeah. I suffer from that condition, not from taking Ozempic, but for separate reasons, and you can lose your peripheral vision.
14: Yes, that's exactly what's happened in my right eye. It'll never come back. I was just warned, don't take it because it's possible that...
4: Yeah. Well, look, Sally, that is interesting. As I said, I have glaucoma in my right eye and declining peripheral vision or vision in certain parts of your eyes, unfortunately, a side effect of that. And I have to be tested every 4 months and so forth. And it's not pleasant and it's not very nice to think about. But yeah, I've only just learnt overnight that it is these weight loss drugs can in some circumstances lead to that. Well, Sally, I hope you're okay. There's probably no getting it back, but it might make you think twice about ever taking Ozempic again. All right, I want to go back to rate capping now. So we've had it for 10 years. It used to be that councils could pretty much put up their rates as much as they thought they could get away with. The state government, and it was a good idea at the time, I used to regularly speak with the then local government minister, Natalie Hutchins, decided to say or to have it pass a law where councils could only put up their rates by inflation each year, so 2, 3%, a bit higher now. Now, councils eventually responded by putting up other things, so parking fees, visits to the local pool, all that. And some of them now do this terrible thing where they slug you with an extra waste management bill as separate to your rates, as though collecting the bins is a separate service. But the Premier looks like she's doing a grubby backroom deal with MPs aligned with the Australian Services Union. The union wants a pay rise for council workers. Councils say they can't afford it with rate capping in place. Hence, rate capping has to go. Our next guest, Mayor of the City of Greater Geelong, Stretch Contels. Your Worship, good morning.
15: Good morning, Tom.
4: Well, is getting rid of rate capping a good or a bad idea?
15: Look, managing budgets in City of Greater Geelong, we're one of the largest councils in Victoria. It's a tough task. But what I'd be concerned about is that without capping of rates, some councils, and probably most, will do the easy thing now and simply increase rates each year. Now, in the case of City of Greater Geelong, we increased rates the previous financial year less than the cap because we just wanted to send the message out there that we're trying to do more with same or more with less is even better. That's not to say that we haven't increased rates and charges in other areas. We do. But, look, I've seen what's happened in New South Wales where we've seen rate increases in the vicinity of 40%.
4: Yes, that's right.
15: Cases.
4: Yeah.
15: And that's what I'm concerned about with the case of rate capping here in Victoria, that it can only go one way. There's going to be a breakout of wage demands. I've seen already those missiles coming through about more wages, higher wages, etc. So, look, it's a concern. We've seen what happens at state federal government where there are no restraints on taxes, and taxes have gone up, and land tax and place, things like that are really causing massive, massive problems where businesses are going broke left, right and centre.
4: Well, and state government debt. I mean, independent economist Saul Eslake wrote yesterday that we should bring, there used to be a thing called the Loans Council, which would limit how much state governments could borrow. And we got rid of that, like, I don't know, 20 years ago. And so now there is no cap on state government borrowing. And as a result, here in Victoria, we're headed for, debt north of $200 billion fairly soon. So is it that you're already having to pay higher wages for council workers, or is it that they're going to start pushing for much higher wages like the teachers are doing? And so you're going to be caught between a rock and a hard place here?
15: Well, that's exactly what will happen. See, at the moment, our EBA locks in wage increases of 3%. We can only increase rates of 2.5%. So we've got to absorb the rest within other revenue or cut services somewhere. Or really, really, you've got to cut your coat to suit your cloth. That's the thing.
4: Because one of the things that annoys me is, I live in Yarra, and the People's Republic of Yarra has about 7 different pride flags. They fly at different times. They paint pedestrian crossings, the rainbow colours of the pride flag. I don't know how much all this costs, but and then you've got places like Darabin, Free Palestine. You've got another council might be Merribick, campaigning against nuclear disarmament. And look, I might have some of the councils wrong, but they're the sorts of councils that do these sorts of things. Like, it seems to me if they're able to waste time and money on those issues, then, clearly there is money to waste.
15: Well, that's right. Look, you can always find savings and you can always find better ways of doing what you do. Really, the way I see it is, you should run government the same way as you'd run your household. You've got a fixed income, and you've got to live within that means. Raising debt, the debt is a huge issue for me. Government debt is a real concern. Now, in the case of City Great Geelong, we are reducing our debt aggressively, and probably the only level of government that I know that's doing that. We're doing that is identifying assets that are no longer being effectively utilised by council and selling them down. Mm-hmm. So our debt is going down aggressively, but that creates capacity within our budget, as it does in a household. You can't just keep increasing debt to fund your day-to-day living.
4: Yeah, it'd be great if you could, and we'd all love to do it. But, if I demand a 20% pay rise here at work to fund my lifestyle, I know exactly what answer I'll get, and it will be predicated by laughter. All right, thank you, Stretch. Well, that's interesting. So selling assets, paying down debt, and keep the rate cap. I wish more councils would do what Geelong does. Stretch Contels there, Mayor of the City of Greater Geelong. But what angers me about this is that the Premier, again, from what I've read, is prepared to sacrifice the interests of ratepayers to appease a union that controls certain MPs. And if she does that, then the MPs will back Jacinta Allen's leadership. So it's sacrificing ratepayers when you join the dots to keep Jacinta Allen in the top job. Not because it's good policy or a good thing to do, it's to shore up her position as Premier within her own party. 133693, calls and emails in a moment at 19 past 9.
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16: 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Always read the label and follow the directions for use.
3: It's Brad from Transport Victoria. There's been a 4-car collision on top of the West Gate Bridge. 2 right lanes are closed outbound. At the moment, speed down to 40 past emergency services with Trans Evidence Response Crew attending as well. Delays pushing back towards the Balti. Some inbound delays past the scene on the other side of the bridge, but all inbound lanes do remain open. M80 Ring Road still easing in both directions, especially around Sydney Road and Pascavale Road after a couple of earlier incidents. And on the trains now, minor delays for the Hurst Bridge and Pakenham lines, cancellation for the Cranbourne line.
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18: 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Toyota.
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4: 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Gary says the biggest contribution to increases in council rates is the increase in the emergency services levy. Well, you see, that is another tax that is being slugged onto property owners, particularly property owners in rural and regional areas. Many of whom are, in fact, the volunteers that make the emergency services, like the CFA, work in the first place. Bruno says, if property values go down, should rates decrease? Well, no, Bruno. See, this is the thing. Land taxes should go down if property values go down, or at least the land value of property, which seems to be happening. But council rates, what councils do is, let's say we start with the dollar amount of money they need, and then they just divide it up amongst all the properties, you know, in their municipality. It is not the absolute value of the properties up or down which determines the rates. It is the relative value. That is why a $1 million house in Brighton, which has a lot of very expensive properties, can have lower rates than, say, a $1 million house in, say, the northern suburbs. Because the $1 million house in the northern suburbs is the expensive property. The $1 million house in Brighton is the cheap property. 133693. And on apprentices, Tony says, I became an apprentice diesel mechanic at age 15. I got $5 an hour. That was 25 years ago. I also had to buy my own tools, says Tony. And he says, all this was done with no government help. Well, look, we do need more apprentices in certain trades. And apprentices are apparently complaining, saying the $500 to $550 a week that they're paid simply isn't enough to live on. But, I mean, how many professions do you get paid while you train? Joe joins us. Joe, good morning.
24: I thought I'd just let you know that we got our Glenara rates yesterday. The rates have gone up 23% on last year.
4: Gee.
24: And that is because they increased the value by 9% and then a 5% increase in the rates. The irony is I live in a small street and there are two houses that have been sold recently that sold for less than they did in 2020.
4: Yeah. See, and that'll be, Joe, you can go to the council and argue that your property is not worth what they say, but good luck with doing that. But there is going to be a reckoning. They re-estimate the value of properties for land tax and so forth. I think it's January the 1st every year. It'll be interesting to see next January when we've had a year of higher interest rates and higher taxes and so forth and higher unemployment in Victoria, whether property prices are deemed to have gone down further. Thanks, Joe. Cheryl, hello.
25: Hi, Tom. Good morning. In Queensland, number plates, stolen number plates are replaced for free. in Melbourne, you have to pay for them.
4: Yeah.
25: And also, you have to take a day off work to go and get them replaced.
4: Yeah. So I think the problem here is, Cheryl, is not that they're necessarily being stolen all the time. I think they're actually being cloned, as in they go and make a copy of the plate, because it's only, at the end of the day, it's only a painted piece of metal, isn't it?
25: That's right, that's for sure. But I just think if they're stolen, it's not your fault.
4: Yeah.
25: And I just think it'd be nice for the government to do the same as Queensland and replace them for free.
4: Well, the problem, Cheryl, is that, the reason I read out the unemployment figures before is Victoria is now the poor state in Australia. It's poorly run. It's got the highest unemployment. We've got, state and council taxes, which are going through the roof. And the wealthy states are places like Queensland and WA, which, as well as being places that people want to move to and arguably better weather than Melbourne, they have these massive mining industries from which their state governments benefit enormously. And as a result, they can do things like replacing number plates free. Thanks, Cheryl. Rob, hello.
6: Hello, Tom. How are you today?
4: Yeah, good, Rob.
6: Look, I'm ringing up about...

0: Lose.
1: Toulouse in France,
0: it's come all the way here. Did it fly to Sydney or Melbourne or Perth?
1: It's direct to Melbourne. That's the trick here.
0: Because that's the thing. If they can do direct to London
1: and
0: direct to New York, that's what Qantas wants to achieve. But there was one of those planes that recently had to stop in. I think it was Karratha. Because it had headwinds on the way back and, you know, they weren't going to make it to Perth with the fuel they had. I mean, I just am a bit nervous about landing with only 3 litres of fuel left.
1: That's the plan, to connect Australia to London and New York direct. That would be a flight of 22 hours. What are the airline attendants? That's a long shift, or would you?
0: They'd have to carry more than one crew. But you see, the Middle Eastern airlines want you to stop in the Middle East because they get cheap fuel and that's their headquarters. Yeah, the new cabin crew will be based there. But for Qantas, they'd rather not stop anywhere and just fly the whole distance.
1: Last night, Collingwood claimed its sixth consecutive win with a 34-point victory over the Crows in Adelaide. Craig McRae, the quote was, because the Adelaide crowd continues to boo Isaac Quaynor.
0: Yeah, I had to ask about this because I only watched the last quarter and a half. And apparently, ages ago, he got a homophobic slur from an Adelaide player.
1: Yes.
0: And because he reported the player, that makes him a dobber.
1: Yeah.
0: So the Adelaide crowd boos him.
1: Yeah. As Craig McRae says, it is a fascinating narrative.
0: Yeah.
1: All of that at 10.
0: All right. Thank you, David. 1-3-6-9-3, mornings at 3aw.com.au. 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And apprentices, should we pay them more? And if so, who pays? 1-3-6-9-3. Anything else you'd like to discuss, don't hesitate to ring at 25 to 10.
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9: G'day, Ross Stevenson here. 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
0: It is 22 to 10. Emails. Kim says, I like the mayor of Geelong, but the council before him paid $40,000 for a rainbow pride crossing. Well, this is the sort of thing I mean. I mean, that is pointless virtue signalling. It does cost real money. And for councils to complain that they can't afford wages when they waste money on things like that, I think it's just a very hollow boast. And Bob says, isn't it funny how AI, robots and computers cut jobs everywhere but the public sector? Well, look, I was thinking, to be honest, if you want a safe job in this uncertain world, we've got higher unemployment in Victoria, we've got AI supposedly taking knowledge jobs away and all that sort of thing, the public service would be the place that you would work. 133-693. But look, I do now want to talk about these at times serious side effects associated with weight loss drugs. I read a thing overnight in the UK. They say that weight loss drugs can lead to alopecia, which is a type of hair loss. And here in the Herald Sun, that weight loss drugs can lead to cases of permanent blindness. An ex-guest emeritus professor at the University of Melbourne and an endocrinologist specialising in obesity, Joseph Prieto, good morning.
11: Good morning.
0: Well, I remember when Ozempic first appeared, you know, people were warned about nausea and vomiting and constipation and diarrhoea, but not hair loss and not blindness. So are we learning new things about these drugs?
11: No, it's not the hormone that's doing these things, because if it was the hormone, then it would happen to nearly everybody, because you see, you need to have receptors where the hormone works. And I've been looking at the literature on receptors in the eyes and the hair follicles, and there's only very small numbers of receptors in these tissues. And then the hormone, the cause of these things can happen by changes in the body. For example, we have known for a long time that rapid weight loss can lead to some hair loss, and independent of Ozempic.
0: Oh, I see. So if you were to lose a lot of weight just through diet and exercise, that could cause you to lose your hair.
11: Yes, if you're genetically predisposed, yes. Because not everybody gets it, right? So, and then the other thing we've known for a long time is that people with diabetes who have retinopathy, if we drop their sugar too fast, then the retinopathy gets worse. And Ozempic drops the sugar very rapidly because it does two things. It stimulates insulin secretion when the sugar is high, and it causes weight loss. And weight loss also drops sugar very rapidly. So, yes, it's an indirect effect. It's not working on the retina or on the hair follicles.
0: So, for example, sadly, I suffer from glaucoma in one of my eyes, not both. I mean, does that mean, not that I'm on Ozempic, but does that mean I should give it a wide berth?
11: Well, you've got to be careful, but you don't have diabetes, so
0: no.
11: You don't have retinopathy, so it shouldn't affect your eyes at all.
0: All right. Just quickly, though, on these drugs, I initially it was sold as sort of to help with diabetes and help with weight loss, but I've read reports that say, you know, they dull the pleasure centre of the brain, that people stop drinking alcohol, they stop gambling. Is there hard evidence for that?
11: No, not hard evidence. No, there isn't hard evidence for that. They thought originally that it may help dementia, et cetera, but then studies didn't confirm that. So the one thing that it can do, it can cause nausea and Ozempic, and it can... the other thing it does, it can cause pancreatitis, which is an inflamed pancreas, because it's a growth factor for the gut as well. This hormone has a evolutionary history as a growth factor for the gut. I don't know if you've heard of the Gila monster in America that lives in the desert.
0: Oh, the Gila monster, yes.
11: Yeah, well, that it lives in a desert and doesn't eat very often, and in between meals it shrinks its gut. And then when it next finds something to eat, as it chews, it releases a cocktail of factors from its saliva that cause the gut to grow rapidly. And when American scientists looked at the saliva of the Gila monster, they found a protein that they sequenced, and then they put it in the computer, and up popped GLP-1, which is what was in it.
0: Ah, I see. All right.
11: They called it exenatide, and that then became Byetta. So Byetta, I don't know if you remember Byetta, was released a long time ago to treat diabetes with two injections a day. And the only thing people need to be careful of with Ozempic is if they have bowel cancer.
0: Okay.
11: If they have bowel, it doesn't cause cancer, but if they have bowel cancer, it could make the cancer grow more rapidly. But and that's the same thing as prostate and testosterone. Testosterone doesn't cause prostate cancer, but if you have cancer, you need to reduce testosterone levels.
0: Yeah, okay. I think I understand what you're saying. All right. Well, look, I appreciate your time. Joseph Prieto there, Emeritus Professor at the University of Melbourne, specialising in diabetes and obesity. So I've heard about the Gila monster. It's a type of desert lizard in southwestern America, and stuff in its saliva is what led to the development of Ozempic. Interesting. 133693. Mornings at 3aw.com.au. Ahead, calls and emails after 10. I want to go back to just how widespread number plate cloning is. We had a call before saying that you can get a clone number plate for as little as $20, so it's not a difficult or expensive thing to do. And apprentices, should we pay them more? Anything else you'd like to discuss, don't hesitate to give us a ring at 9:45.
12: Traffic. The census is coming in August. You'll get instructions soon on what to do. 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Authorised by the Australian Bureau of Statistics, Canberra.
13: It's Brad Arnold from Transport Victoria. The cleanup continues outbound on top of the West Gate Bridge after a four-car collision. Two right lanes remain closed as they work to clear the scene. Three lanes remain open. A 15 to 20 minute delay pushing back before the Balti Bridge now. An inbound delay is past the scene on the other side of the bridge. All inbound lanes do remain open, but a slow run pushing back before Millers Road. There's a breakdown the crews are attending to inbound on the Monash Freeway near Ferntree-Gully Road. Delays back before Wellington Road. You can try the Princess Highway back on at Warragul Road.
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0: 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Theo joins us. Theo, good morning.
20: Tom, how you doing?
0: Yeah, good, Theo.
20: I'm here talking about the apprentice wages.
0: Yes.
20: And a few topics that no one's really brought up about the apprentices is, firstly, you get trained as an apprentice and the wage may be low, but if you go into being an apprentice at 16, 17 years old, but after 4 years, you're now a qualified tradesman.
0: Yeah, exactly.
20: You can effectively go and open your own business and start charging rates of whatever you want, right? Whatever the rate of being a qualified electrician or a plumber or a carpenter is.
0: Yeah.
20: However, if you study, finish year 12, go to uni, you got to go through the struggles of actually getting into uni and achieve it. Like, if you're not a bright student, it's hard to get into uni without a pathway.
0: Well, that's right. And while you're at uni, Theo, I mean, no one pays you while you're studying. In fact, you effectively borrow money from the federal government to pay your degree. So, I mean, I get that apprentices might say, well, I'm 18 and I'm struggling to get by on $500 a week, which is, you know, gross $25,000 a year. But compared to other people who are studying to go into a profession down the track, like law or accounting or something like that, you are better off. And as you say, Theo, once you finish your apprenticeship, that's when you can start making the real money. And the fact is, look, when you're a teenager or in very early 20s, it doesn't really matter what you do. Unless you're a professional footballer or something, you're unlikely to get paid that much because at that age, you're simply not experienced. You know, apprentices are learning on the job. And a lot of builders say, you know, I mean, they can be a bit rude about it, but they'll say that, you know, apprentices really aren't worth anything. Builders take them on because they feel it's important to put something back into the industry. You know, today's 55-year-old builder was once an apprentice himself back in the day. Thank you, Theo. And even doctors do a similar thing. I mean, doctors don't have to work in public hospitals. They could work completely privately, particularly specialists, but they work in public hospitals because they think it's important to give something back to the system that helped train them when they were young. Greg, good morning.
21: Tom, we have 23, 24 apprentices. It's quite a few mature age as well.
0: What sort of business, Greg?
21: I'll run you through. We're roof plumbers. I'll run you through some numbers. So let's say I employ a first year apprentice. We start them on $18, $19 an hour.
0: Mm-hmm.
21: I then have to take into account, obviously, holidays, sick pay. So there's 30 days there, 13 days of public holidays. Okay, you say everyone goes through that. Then I have to take into account 11 weeks of trade school. I have to take into account productivity. So we'll I'd say that's around about 40% for a first-year apprentice. So all of a sudden, their $18.19 goes to around about, by my calculations, about $36 an hour.
0: Yep.
21: If I take a mature age apprentice on that I still have to do the same things for, their starting wage is $27.18 an hour. So they're on nearly $51,000 just there. Then if there's any site allowances or we pay them all to travel between sites as well, so that's $15. So if I send them to three sites in a day, it's another $45.
0: So tell me, Greg, just big picture, when do you feel as the business owner you start getting value out of your apprentices? Like for how long do they have to learn before they start contributing to your business?
21: Look, mid-second year, they're starting to, you know, be competent enough to, you know, to do tappings and things like that. It's an investment and it goes both ways.
0: Mm.
21: So if, for instance, you're on $18.19, which is what we start our first years on, that's higher than award, but anyway, you know, that's roughly 32,000.
0: Yeah. Yeah. Okay. Just quickly, do you still play tricks on them, like sending them down to Bunnings to buy a left-handed hammer and some stripy paint, that sort of thing?
21: No. Not well. They're not supposed to. I mean, as an apprentice, I was an apprentice butcher when I started, and you'd go to jail for the things they did to us.
0: Right. Well, yeah. It was different back in the day, Greg. It's one of our favourite sayings. Oh, this came from a different time, and that sort of thing. All right, well, there you go. Thank you, Greg. Yeah, the old left-handed hammer and the stripy paint and other things like that. Very quickly, Anthony, hello.
1: G'day, Tom. How are you?
0: Good, Anthony.
1: Good. Greg, look, Greg's right on the money. We're a plumbing company. We employ apprentices. They're at school for 10 weeks a year. They get 4 weeks holidays. Get 2 weeks of RDOs. They certainly take their 2 weeks of sickies. We've got them for 70% of the time. As in their capacity to work, but we pay them for 100%. We've got to reimburse their school fees each year, which is $2,500 to $3,000.
0: And quickly, am I right in thinking that the federal government's sort of subsidy was halved in the last year or thereabouts?
1: We get $2,000.
0: Is that all?
1: The $2,000, that's the current. Look, the landscape changes all the time, but currently we get $2,000 per apprentice.
0: Oh, so 3/5 of bugger all.
1: Yeah, the other thing too, like put payroll on top of that. Like we're another 4.8% payroll tax on top of that. As soon as 3 o'clock clicks over, they're on time and a half double time. So first year apprentice can be taking home like $36 an hour after 3 o'clock.
0: Well, look, thank you. Payroll tax is one of those terrible anti-job, anti-business taxes levied by the state government. Thank you, Anthony. At 5 to 10.

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15: All right, 10 o'clock news with David Armstrong coming up in a moment. We just had an off-air word on the street, though, from Raylene, who says the police helicopter, or a police helicopter, is currently overhead in the centre of Bendigo. Raylene wonders if it's related to the Premier, Jacinta Allen, who is the member for Bendigo East. Raylene, thank you. We'll check it out. And you can be in the running for the weekly Word on the Street prize. We give it away at the end of the program today, a $1,000 voucher to spend at Imp Jewellery. Coming up after the news, number plate cloning. Apparently it's a growing business, quote-unquote. And apprentices, should we pay them more? Apparently $500 a week is not enough. Anything else? 133-693.
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17: 11 degrees in Melbourne. Possible showers at top today, 14. 10 o'clock, good morning. I'm David Armstrong. Premier Jacinta Allen is reportedly preparing to water down rules that would prevent councils from hiking their rates. The Herald Sun's reporting. It's a bold move to win over support from MPs aligned with the Australian Services Union. Higher rates enable higher pay for workers. Geelong Mayor Stretch Contell telling Tom Elliott easing the cap would without doubt result in higher costs for ratepayers.
18: Look, I've seen what's happened in New South Wales where we've seen rate increases in the vicinity of 40%.
15: Yes, that's right. Yeah.
18: And that's what I'm concerned about with the case of rate capping here in Victoria. It can only go one way.
17: A woman's been sexually assaulted in her own home after a man broke into her Hoppers Crossing property in broad daylight. The victim threatened with a knife. Before she was attacked, the offender then fled the scene, police urging anyone with information to come forward. Qantas's Project Sunrise plane is on track to make an historic landing in Melbourne next hour. The specially adapted Airbus A350 is completing a historic 17,000-kilometre journey from France. It's designed to fly non-stop for up to 22 hours, connecting Australia direct to London and New York. Qantas chief technical pilot Alex Passerini says they've made it more comfortable on board.
11: The aeroplane is one of the lowest density seating configurations of anyone in the world, so extra seat pitch. We've got a wellness area for stretching and the cabin altitude. We can pressurise the cabin to 6,000 feet, a bit more oxygen, humidity, better filtration of the air system, so the cabin environment is better, special lighting.
17: The country's medical watchdogs issued product warnings that weight loss drugs like Ozempic could cause blindness. The risk comes when GLP-1 and diabetes medications cause a rare eye condition that makes blood flow difficult to the optic nerve. President of the Australian Medical Association, Dr. Danielle McMullen, says to be very careful.
12: But it's important to know that this condition is also in a higher risk for people who have diabetes or who have high cholesterol, and those are other conditions that often go along with people taking these medicines.
17: Well, today's show host Sarah Arbo has introduced her baby boy on TV after he arrived early. She's named her son Sonny.
19: He came into the world a little bit early, gorgeous boy, but we've been just in our own little bubble for the past week, which is such a treat, I think, and it's been so